0: thank you for tuning in today to the Heaven to Earth Ministry Broadcast. This is Brother Richie Enloe proclaiming the greatest message known to man, the gospel of Jesus Christ. The gospel is the greatest piece of news that has ever come to man on planet Earth. And furthermore, the greatest thing that could ever happen in your life is for you to believe on the Lord Jesus Christ and be saved. Today I am reading from Colossians chapter 3, beginning in verse 1. If ye then be risen with Christ, seek those things which are above, where Christ sitteth on the right hand of God. Set your affection on things above, not on things on the earth. For ye are dead, and your life is hid with Christ in God. When Christ, who is our life, shall appear, then shall ye also appear with him in glory. It is a fact that things happen in this life that we don't understand. They are very painful. They get us down, and we just things happen that we cannot explain, and we'll never have the answer to them. But I want to give you a perspective on this life, and it comes from Colossians 3. This current life that we live, this life that we know now, this life that we're all experiencing right now. The Bible says in Colossians 3:3, for ye are dead, and your life is hid with Christ in God. When Christ, who is our life, shall appear, then shall ye also appear with him in glory. This life, our current life, as a Christian, we are dead. Our life is hid with Christ in God. The Bible actually says here that Christ is our life. But this Christian life, this spiritual life that we experience through faith in Jesus and the new birth, this Christian life, we are in touch with something else. We are in touch with another life that is far better. Another life that is on a higher plane. We are aware of it as Christians. We are cognizant of it. Another life. We seek it. We embrace it. We feel after it. We have a foretaste of it already. But this life on planet Earth, is not really the life. This life is not really what it's all about, not according to God in the Bible. There was an old preacher I heard say one time, he said, you know, we're not really living yet. We're just practicing to live. We're just warming up. You know, we are kind of like the pitcher down in the bullpen. He's not pitching yet. He's not in the game yet. He's just warming up his arm. He's just getting ready to go in and pitch. That's how we are in this life as Christians. Our real life is yet to begin. We are hidden with, our life right now is hidden. Listen, when Christ, who is our life, shall appear, then shall ye also appear with him in glory. This is a when-then statement by God. When Christ, then you. When Christ shall appear, then you shall appear. A when-them scripture right here. When Christ shows up, then we show up. When Christ appears, then we appear. And our life really begins, and the practicing will be over, and the warming up will be finished, and our life, our true, the primary life, the eternal life, and yes, we already kind of have it. It's already been set off within us, but we haven't reached it yet in fullness. When Christ, who is our life, shall appear. This word appear, it has the idea of a debut. A debut. You know, we don't do it very much today, but they used to have what was called in social circles, they have what was called the debutante ball. The debutante ball on the social scene in society, when young girls would become of age, when young girls would become young ladies, they would attend the debutante ball, and there they would be introduced
1: to society. They would debut. They would make their debut in society. It was their first appearance as a young woman in society. Prior to this, they were just girls. They were sort of hidden away, off limits, unannounced. That's kind of what I'm talking about and trying to explain as Christians, as the church. It's like we haven't really made our debut yet. When Jesus comes back, when he appears, then our life shall appear. When he shows up, we'll show up. When he debuts, we shall debut with him in glory. The Bible said that we shall see him and we shall be like him. Amen. But verse 3 says to us as Christians, for ye are dead and your life is hid with Christ in God. So you're dead. This is really the ordinance of spiritual baptism and what it's showing. You are dead and you're hidden with Christ in God. Baptism, you go down in the water into the liquid grave. You're buried, you're hidden. The old man, the sinner, goes down, but he comes back up. He's in resurrection life, in newness of life. The old man goes down. The new man comes up, making his debut, living the life of the divine life of Jesus Christ within us. We walk in newness of life. But so we a measure of that's going on within us right now. We are dead in Christ, but we're also risen with Christ. We are hid with Christ in God. I want to say this another way. We are hid with Christ inside of God. Hidden in God. Kept, stored, preserved in God. Now Jesus, who is our life? Our life is hid in him, right? Well, he returned to his Father. He has gone away from this world. He is out of view from this world, hidden from this world. This world does not know him. The world doesn't know Jesus. The world cannot know Jesus. The world cannot see Jesus. We see him who is invisible. We serve him as one who is invisible. We are aware, we are in touch with the spiritual life of Jesus within us. But Jesus is out of view to the world. Rejected by the world, hated by the world, crucified by the world, invisible to the world. Well, this same one, Jesus, he is your life. So, if he is out of view, then your life is out of view. If he is rejected and hated of the world, why do we think it's so strange that we should be rejected and hated of this world? Amen. But that is where we are. Hidden with Christ in God, waiting for our life to appear, but yet we are already enjoying a foretaste of it. The Bible said we have this treasure in an earthen vessel. So this is where we are, and this is a great place to be, and this is where we need to be. This is our life. Paul said it this way. He said, for me to live is Christ, and to die is gain. So we are hid, we are dead in Christ, we are waiting on our real life to appear, and then we'll appear. So, the Bible said, what is your life? It is but a vapor that appears for a short season, and then it vanishes away. You need to keep a proper perspective on this life and the events and the circumstances and the pain of this life, because your life, the true life, it's really not yet quite appeared yet. But so we're dead and we're hid. Okay, are you with me? So can we ever undead ourselves or unhid ourselves or unhide ourselves? Is this possible, Brother Richie, that a Christian can become undead and unhid? That would be striving against God. That would be cutting against the grain of God's truth. Amen. Well, do Christians ever rebel? Do Christians ever disobey? Do Christians ever strive against God? Of course we do. Of course we do. I think, you know, when we lose a perspective of what this life is all about, you know, and we get down and we begin to question God and we think God is mad, or we think God has really had it out for us. I'm telling you, we got to keep a perspective of this Christian life that we now have. Amen. But when we rise up in our own self-will, when we rise up in and we walk in the flesh, and we mind the things of the flesh, and we rebel against God. You know, the Bible tells us that we ought to walk in the Spirit. The Bible tells us that we ought to put on the new man who is created after God in righteousness and true holiness. The Bible tells us we need to feed on the Word of God, the Bible. The Bible tells us that we can have the mind of Christ. To be spiritually minded is life and peace. But Colossians 3:1 said, if you then be risen with Christ, seek those things which are above. When you became saved, you were dead with Christ, you were buried with Christ, but you were also risen with Christ. So if you're risen, which you are, seek those things which are above, where Christ sitteth on the right hand of God. Set your affection on things above, not on things of this earth. Jesus said, Matthew 6:19, lay not up for yourselves treasures upon the earth, where moth and rust doth corrupt, and where thieves break through and steal. But lay up for yourselves treasures in heaven, where neither moth nor rust doth corrupt, and where thieves do not break through and steal. For where your treasure is, there will your heart be also. That's what I'm preaching today. That's the perspective of this life. Your treasure should be in heaven. Lay up for yourselves treasures in heaven, not treasures upon the earth. You're living for heaven. Your life is not yet really begun. Your life is right now hid in Christ with God. When Jesus shows up, when He appears for the church, then your life then begins. So don't question God about anything going on right now. We are to have faith. Make your treasure to be a treasure laid up in heaven. We have a treasure in an earthen vessel. Keep the proper perspective on this Christian life. This life is not really the life. This life will begin when Jesus appears. May God richly bless you today.
0: Our time is up for today, but we hope that this word has been a real blessing to you. If you want to be saved today, if you feel right now an inner tugging at your heart, that is the Holy Spirit. The Holy Spirit is drawing you. He is knocking on your heart's door. I'm about to lead you in prayer, and I just want you to call out to God and make these words sincerely your very own. Heavenly Father, in Jesus' name, I ask you to come into my heart and to forgive me of my sins. Wash me with your blood, the blood that Jesus shed at the cross of Calvary. Heavenly Father, I know I'm not good enough, and I cannot save myself, but I know that Jesus died for me, and He hung in my place, and He is my sacrifice. Holy Spirit, I invite you into my heart and life. Make me a new person. Make me a new creation from this day forward. Give me a desire and a thirst and a hunger for your presence and your word, and thank you for saving me today. In Jesus' name, amen. Well, if you prayed that prayer and you received Christ into your heart and life today, or if this ministry has blessed you in any way, we would love to hear from you. It would really be an encouragement to us. A special member of my family is coming now to tell you how you can do just that.
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Baptist Church, located at 285 Oscaga Lake Road in Graniteville, South Carolina. I appreciate you joining us for this week's broadcast. James chapter 1, verses 22 through 25 tells us to be doers of the word and not hearers only, deceiving yourselves. For if anyone is a hearer of the word and not a doer, he is like a man observing his natural face in a mirror. For he observes himself, goes away, and immediately forgets what kind of man he was. But he who looks into the perfect law of liberty and continues in it, and is not a forgetful hearer, but a doer of the work, this one will be blessed in what he does. Here James gets to the very heart of Christianity. It is not enough to merely begin the race. We must continue in it. James pleads for us to be those who would look intently into the perfect law of liberty and to continue to look. Glancing into the mirror is not enough. We should peer into the Lord and His Word day by day, and then by faith we can be doers of His Word. Now let's get straight to the point on the topic, mirror, mirror on the wall. Look at Exodus chapter 38, verse 8. It says, I think it'll be on your screen, He made the laver of bronze and its base of bronze from the bronze mirrors of the serving women who assembled at the door of the tabernacle of meeting. When he built the tabernacle, Moses took the metal looking glasses of the women and made the laver from them. The laver was a huge basin that stood between the brazen altar and the sacrifice in the holy place. The basin was filled with water, and the priests washed their hands and feet at the laver before they entered the holy place to minister. So just picture them washing their hands as they're going through the process of examining themselves before they go into make sacrifice and into the holy place. And before they proceed into worship, we might would say, they go over this bronze laver, which is like a mirror. It reflects, and as they wash their hands, they can see a reflection of themselves as they're washing themselves. Water for washing is a picture of the Word of God and its cleansing power within our lives. Now you are clean, John 15:3, through the word which I have spoken unto you. Notice that again. You are clean through the word of God which I have spoken unto you. The word of God has a cleansing effect upon our life if we will examine ourselves and apply it unto our lives. When the sinner trusts Christ, he is once and for all washed clean. But as a believer walks in this world, our hands and our feet are defiled, and we're in need of cleansing. Do you understand that today? In this world, there is all kind of mess that gets on us. As we walk in this world, as we go forward and doing our best as a Christian in this world, there's a lot of junk that splatters on us. There's a lot of mess that gets on us, and so we've got to go again and again and again and again to the Word of God. And as we look down into the mirror of His Word, we can see ourselves and we can say, Stephen, today the Word of God says that you need to wash up. You've allowed some stuff to get on your life, and you need to bow before me and call on me for forgiveness that you can be clean and pure before me. I want to encourage you, don't just walk through this life as a believer hanging on to what that blessing that you had years ago. Yes, you were saved 5 years ago or 10 years ago or 20 years ago, but I want to tell you, if you're going to have any impact in this world, if you're going to make any difference in this world, you've got to keep yourself without spot. You've got to keep yourself without blemish. You've got to keep yourself clean, and you cannot do it if you neglect the word of the living God. It won't happen. It won't happen.

Nathan told David the story about the stolen ewe lamb, and David became angry at the sin described. And Nathan said, "Thou art the man, David." And he held up the mirror of the word for David to see himself and his sin. The result was confession and repentance. We see David, he committed adultery with Bathsheba. He had her husband Uriah murdered. All sorts of problems had developed within David's life, and he was hiding those things. He was covering them over, but the prophet of God illustrated it with a story. And in so doing, David, as he held up the word of God, David was able to see himself. He was able to see himself in the word, and he realized, yes, I am the man. Nathan said, "Thou art the man," and David realized it. He was not excited about this, however we can imagine. But the word did its work in examining him. But Nathan did not stop there. He also used the word for restoration. "The Lord also hath put away thy sin. Thou shalt not die." Aren't you thankful for that word? Nathan revealed the sin was revealed to David there. But then he not only brought the word examined, but there was a restoration that took place as the prophet Nathan let him know, "The Lord hath also put thy sin away, and David, thou shalt not die." Isn't that powerful? Isn't that powerful? And that's what I come to proclaim to you today. If you've examined yourself even this morning, if the Word of God has somehow shined the spotlight on your life and you realize there is problems there, there's things that need to be cleaned up, I want to tell you that the Word of God will also restore you, that He will indeed wash you as white as snow. He will cleanse you. He will make the difference in your life. He'll restore you. There is always hope in Jesus Christ, and the Word of God that examines our life also brings restoration to our life. I'm thankful for that today. David visited the laver, and David washed his hands and feet as he looked into the mirror of God's Word and was cleansed. Look at 2 Corinthians 3:18. 2 Corinthians 3:18 will be on the screen, I believe. I'm going to read it there. "But we all with unveiled face, beholding as in a mirror the glory of the Lord, are being transformed into the same image from glory to glory, just as by the Spirit of the Lord." After the Lord restores us, He wants to change us so that we will grow in grace and not commit that same sin again. That's what He wants to happen. He doesn't want us just to go over and over and committing the same sin again. He wants to transform us. Too many Christians confess their sins and claim forgiveness, but never grow spiritually to conquer self and to conquer the sin. And I want to tell us that it's through the Word of God that we will grow spiritually, and that the Lord is able to transform us so that we're able to conquer that sin and conquer self, not because we've got so strong, but that we have surrendered ourselves to the one who is strong, is the strongest, and He comes down and He conquers that sin in our life, and He conquers the flesh when we surrender ourselves to Him. He enables us. He empowers us. He does it as we're surrendered. I've said this a lot in the last month or two, but if there's any lack in our lives, it is not because of God. If there's any lack in our lives, it is not because of the Word of God. It is truth, and every man and woman is a liar. He is the Word, is truth, and Jesus is the way, the truth, and the life. And I want

0: tell you, if he said he could transform us, if he said he could set us free of sin, if he said he could set us free of self, I want to tell you, he is able to do it and will do it and make it effective in your life as you surrender totally to his lordship today. Hallelujah. 2 Corinthians 3 is a discussion of the contrast between the old covenant ministry of the law and the new covenant of ministry of grace. The law is external, written on tables of stone. But salvation means that God's word is written on the heart. The old covenant ministry condemned and killed, but the new covenant ministry brings forgiveness and life. The law was temporary, but the new covenant of grace is eternal. Paul's illustration of this truth is Moses and his veil. When Moses came down from the mount, his face was shining as he come down where the Ten Commandments were delivered to him. And he came down from the mount, his face was shining and glowing with the glory of the Lord. He did not want the Jews to see this glory fading away, and so he put on a veil to hide his face. And when he returned to the mount, he took off the veil. When Jesus died, he rent the veil in the temple and removed the veil between man and God. In the Old Testament, the Old Testament prophet wore a veil to hide the fading of the glory. The New Testament believer has an unveiled face. Has an unveiled face. The glory should be getting greater every day. Every day. The word change in the Greek gives us our English word metamorphosis. A change on the outside that comes from the inside. When an ugly worm turns into a beautiful butterfly, that is metamorphosis. When a believer spends time looking into the Word and seeing Christ, he is transformed. The glory on the inside is revealed on the outside. I want to encourage us to take off our veils. Psalm 139:23 says, "Search me, O God, and know my heart. Try me and know my thoughts. And see if there be any wicked way in me. And lead me in the way everlasting." I want to ask you this morning, when you look into the mirror of God's word, what do you see? What do you see? I certainly hope that you've been ministered to through this week's message. If you don't have a church home, please visit us at 285 Oscaga Lake Road in Graniteville, South Carolina, or visit us online at ChristianHeritageChurch.com.
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1: We welcome you to Light of the World Ministry, light in the dark world with the power of God's true word and God's true life, Jesus Christ, the true light, with an open heart and an open mind. Let's move right on in to today's message and hear what God has for us today.
3: So tonight, if you have your Bible, and I wish you did, it would be on Psalms 23. This is what we'll be talking about tonight. So when somebody may find Psalms 23, just say amen. Let me know you got it.
4: Amen.
3: The Lord is my shepherd, and I shall not want. If you know this, we'll go ahead and say it with you. The Lord is my shepherd, and I shall not want. He maketh me to lie down in green pastures. He leadeth me beside the still water. He restores my soul. He leadeth me in the path of righteousness for his name's sake. Yea, though I walk through the valleys of the shadows of death, I will fear no evil, for you are with me. Your rod, your staff, that comforts me. You prepared a table before me in the presence of my enemies. You anointed my head with oil, and surely in goodness and mercy shall follow me all the days of my life, and I will dwell in the house of the Lord forever. Amen and amen. If we titled this tonight, it would be Learning to Trust in God. Psalms 23, the 23rd Psalm of the book of Psalms. The psalm is read and reacted and sung by Jews and Christians. It has been called the best known of the psalm for through the theme and the trust of God. Amen. A psalm is a religious song in the Bible. While you can read the psalms, or as well you can pray the psalm, and yet is meant to sing the song of Psalms is what it is. So today I want to talk to you about Psalms 23. Most of the time that you hear about Psalms 23 is at a funeral. You hear that so many times that somebody will read Psalms 23 at somebody's funeral. We're not having a funeral tonight. I want to talk to you about Psalms 23 and letting you know you need to learn to trust in God through Psalms 23. Amen. You hear it most times at a funeral, or it is a verse that is so easy to remember. Most of you tonight remembered it without even looking at the Bible. You heard somebody and you went with it. Amen. And it's just almost like John 3:16. Amen? You can read John 3:16. God so loved the world that He gave His only begotten Son. Who shall believe in Him? What shall not perish? But what hath everlasting life? You can remember because it's very easy verses right there. And those two very easy verses right there, you need to know them and learn them and apply them into your heart. Amen? This is about King David, of what he had to learn through. So let us look unto Psalms 23 and let's see how David let it be the part of his life. Do you believe David let it be a part of his life? I mean, I believe David let it be part of life because he was the one that sung and put it in the Word of God. So he allowed it to be into his life. See, David just did not go around somewhere and sit there and just say, you know what? Today, I think I will just do Psalms 23. No, everything that's in that Bible right there, Psalms 23 right there, what it is literally coming from God down to us is what it's doing. David walked through the valleys. David walked through the hurt. David went through lots of stuff. So David, he sat there and he pointed these things out in the songs, in the verses. Every bit of Psalms of 23 is David's life. Amen. So let us see what the Lord has for us, like what it says in Psalms 23:1. The Lord is my shepherd, I shall not want. See, David had to walk through the dark valleys of his life. He knew Jehovah was his shepherd. Amen. No matter what it was, he said, the Lord is my shepherd and I shall not want. No matter whatever we may be going through tonight, we need to be saying, the Lord is my shepherd and I shall not want. Amen. You may be going through some sickness. You may be going through some hurt. You may be going through some hard times right now. But you need to know, the Lord is my shepherd and I shall not want. Amen. This is what I try to tell people right there. Just like our Lord Jesus Christ presents Himself. Listen, our Lord Jesus Christ presented Himself as a sheep. And He also presented Himself as a great shepherd.
4: Yes, that's true.
3: Amen. This is why I like it. Jesus Christ presented Himself as a sheep. And then the next hand He said, I'm the great shepherd. So this is what we have to look at these things right there about Psalm 23. Who are you going to be following? Who are you going to be listening to right there? Just like what it says in Hebrews 13:20. Now the God of peace that brought again from the dead our Lord Jesus, that great shepherd of the sheep. So on one moment, He is a sheep. Now He's a great shepherd. It says right there now. Now God of peace that brought again from the dead our Lord Jesus, that great shepherd of the sheep, through the blood of the everlasting covenant. Amen. So we have a covenant with God is what we have. See, some of you don't even really realize that. We have a covenant.
4: Yes.
3: And that covenant is through Jesus Christ. Amen. He was the sheep. God is the Jehovah. Amen. And He sent His own self to be the Son, that He could die on the Calvary's cross for us, that we being dead in sin, that we we can believe on him, that he's our great shepherd now, that we can believe on what he did at the cross. Amen. And it's the everlasting covenant that God has made with us. Amen. It's just like the rainbow. When you see the rainbow in the sky, he made a covenant right there to let you know, I would never destroy the earth again with water. I will never. And he says, I will put my covenant in the sky that you would see it. And when you see a rainbow, that is a covenant from God to us, to saying, I will never destroy this earth again with water. That is, and it's something that you can see it. But the thing of it is, with Jesus Christ, he made a covenant with us by the blood atonement of Jesus Christ. But see, we don't see that. See, us followers of Jesus Christ, we're rooted in and we believe it, and we'll hang on to that word. We'll hang on like a fat tick on a fat dog and saying, that's the word of Jesus Christ. And no matter what you say, you ain't pulling me off, because I'm hanging on to something.
4: Hallelujah.
3: It says, presented the one who died for us, and whom God raised from the dead. And this points to the cross and proclaims the fact that this covenant is being perfect.
4: Yeah.
3: Perfect covenant is eternal. You know, I've stood beside hospital beds several times for the past couple of weeks. When I sat there and I tell them, I say, look, if you don't have your life right, you don't know when the sick as you are, you don't know when your last breath is. And you better make sure that your name is written in the Lamb books of life.
4: Yeah.
3: You can play. Like I told them, I said, you're like taking a gun and putting a bullet in it, playing Russian roulette with it, is what you're doing. You're playing Russian roulette with your life. Now, I'm telling you right now, as of, like me and Sister Rose are talking about, as soon as we are appointed to be born, there's a day that a man shall be appointed to die.
4: Yeah.
3: We all going to die. We talked about this in the past year of how many people that we know have passed away. And just like I told her, we're getting older. And as we're getting older, we're getting more closer to the grave. Amen? I am more closer to the grave than what those young men are sitting right back there. Amen? But the thing of it is right there, where are you at with Jesus Christ? Are you playing Russian roulette? What David is trying to tell you tonight, through Psalm 23 right there, you better trust on God with everything that you have. You better hang on to him with everything you got. Because he says, what I went through, he says, I knew the Lord is my shepherd, and I shall not want. Amen? Because he knew the everlasting covenant. And there will be a covenant with David when God comes back and he sets his kingdom on his throne. He's going to put David over it, is what he did. He says, I made a covenant with David.
4: Hallelujah.
3: And I guarantee you one thing, if your name is written in the Lamb books of life, I guarantee you, you're going to see King David. You will talk to King David. You can talk to James, Peter, John, Luke, Matthew, and Mark. You're going to be able to talk to Paul. You're going to be able to talk to Timothy. You're going to be able to talk, and if Adam got it right, you'll be sitting there talking to Adam. I'm here to tell you, when you got sickness and circumstances into your life, you better hang on to the one, the only one that you can hang on. And his name is Jesus. Hallelujah. You better believe in something, because there's a place called heaven and there's a place called hell. And wherever your name is tonight, and Jesus Christ wants to come back tonight, he's going to call his people, the chosen one, the one that believed in him, the one that believed in Psalm 23. It's a one he's going to be calling. Glory, hallelujah. Says in Psalm 23:23-2 right there. He maketh me to lie down in green pasture. It tells us in Psalm 65:13, the pastures are clothed with flocks. Listen, the pastures are clothed with flocks. What flock? The sheep is what he's talking about. The pastor is clothed with the sheep. We're the sheep. If you believe in Jesus Christ, you ask him to come into your heart tonight, you are a sheep tonight.
4: Yes. Yes.
3: Amen?
4: Amen?
3: Some wants to be a goat. Well, you can be a goat because that's of the devil.
5: Oh, yes.
3: Amen?
5: Yes.
3: But I want to be a sheep is what I want to do. And the valley also are clothed over with corn. They shout for joy. They also sing. And it says right there, song of joys and blessings. And sometimes, whatever you may be going through, you may see the blessings of what you may be asking for. And you can sing song. And you can praise God for the good times. Amen. I'm here to tell you, sometime when you walk through hell's path and you've been asking for something, that's when God shows up and supernaturally does it for you. Yes. Because He's testing and see where you're at and what you're going to do. Are you going to believe in me? Are you going to believe in man? Are you going to believe in mama? Amen. Yes. That's what He's going to tell you tonight. What are you believing on tonight? I'm believing on the Lord Jesus Christ. Amen. And it says right there, and if any other voice that is following will lead only to barren pasture. So if you listen to something else, it will take you to barren pasture. Amen. Amen. This is what I'm trying to tell you tonight. What does it say right here again? I'll say it again. And for another voice that they will follow and lead them to barren pasture. Amen. This is what I'm trying to tell you. You better be listening to God and God only. And don't be listening to this world. If one follows another voice, He will lead them to barren land. Oh, I'm going to go ahead and say it. Yeah, let me go ahead and say it. When you got a homosexual who wants to run for president office of the United States, when you got another one right there, and somebody wants to say, and I ain't going to say the name right there because this would be recorded right there, and she wants to sit there and say that if we as Christians don't believe in abortions, that we are not Christians. That is a lie from hell, I'm here to tell you. And they'll be the ones that will find if they don't turn to Jesus Christ and ask for forgiveness of their sin and cry and beg for what they have done right there. They will be led to barren pasture is what they will be doing. You better be careful of the voices that you're listening to.
5: Amen.
3: Woo! Glory, hallelujah. God is looking for His people. God is calling you tonight. We can follow Him or we can follow other things. We cannot follow both.
5: That's right.
3: Back in Psalms 23 and 2, He leadeth me beside the still waters. Sheep will not drink from moving waters, but the good shepherd will dam up the water for them.
5: Hallelujah.
3: And that's what Jesus does for us. Amen. Listen what I'm trying to tell you. A good shepherd. Sheep don't want to drink from moving water. If it's rushing too much, there's too much going on around them. So the shepherd starts damming it up. It may trickle through. That's good. But it's really gushing through. See, that's the way Jesus does for us. See, sometimes we just have so much stuff going on to our life. We have this going on and that's going on. Everything is just so hectic right now and that I can't hardly take it no more. But see, the thing of it is, that's what Jesus does. He comes through taking sweet peace to you. He'll talk peace to you and let you know that's okay. Sickness that you may have, that's alright. Just believe into the Father. Believe into the healing mercy power of the Father right there, and He'll reach down and touch the sickness into your body. Or family problem, or finance problem, whatever it may be. There's so much hectic stuff going on. Jesus said, peace.
6: Be still.
3: Peace. Be still.
6: Peace. Be still.
3: See, that's what Jesus would do to you right there. He would speak peace,
6: be still.
5: Yes.
3: That's what God wants you to know.
7: 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In Jesus' name. 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Box 333, Hepzibah, Georgia 30815.

0: Hello, my name is Henry Schaefer, and I'm here at the 5th Annual Faith Riders for Christ Motorcycle Ministry here in Aiken, South Carolina, right here at US 1 and Exit 22 off of I-20. And I have with me Robert Goff, and he's going to be sharing his favorite scripture. Now, he says his favorite scripture is John 11 and 35. And Robert, it's so good to have you. Now, tell us what your favorite scripture is.
1: Jesus wept because it heals people.
0: And so you like the one that Jesus wept because he felt people hurting? And
1: yeah, it's very, very good.
0: Thank you so very much for Robert Goff. It is so good to have you with us today here at the Motorcycle Ministry. I'm looking forward to finishing the evening out, sharing the rest of the evening with you. And thank you for sharing that favorite scripture with us, Jesus wept. God bless you, Robert.

Now we begin reading from the Gospel according to Mark from the Bible. Mark chapter 1. The beginning of the Gospel of Jesus Christ, the Son of God. As it is written in Isaiah the prophet, "Behold, I send my messenger ahead of you, who will prepare your way. The voice of one crying in the wilderness, 'Make ready the way of the Lord, make his paths straight.'" John the Baptist appeared in the wilderness, preaching a baptism of repentance for the forgiveness of sins. And all the country of Judea was going out to him, and all the people of Jerusalem, and they were being baptized by him in the Jordan River, confessing their sins. John was clothed with camel's hair, and wore a leather belt around his waist, and his diet was locusts and wild honey. And he was preaching and saying, "After me one is coming who is mightier than I, and I am not fit to stoop down and untie the thong of his sandals. I baptized you with water, but he will baptize you with the Holy Spirit." In those days, Jesus came from Nazareth in Galilee and was baptized by John in the Jordan. Immediately coming up out of the water, he saw the heavens opening and the Spirit like a dove descending upon him. And a voice came out of the heavens, "You are my beloved Son, in you I am well pleased." Immediately the Spirit impelled him to go out into the wilderness. And he was in the wilderness 40 days being tempted by Satan. And he was with the wild beasts, and the angels were ministering to him. Now after John had been taken into custody, Jesus came into Galilee preaching the gospel of God and saying, "The time is fulfilled, and the kingdom of God is at hand. Repent and believe in the gospel." As he was going along by the Sea of Galilee, he saw Simon and Andrew, the brother of Simon, casting a net in the sea, for they were fishermen. And Jesus said to them, "Follow me, and I will make you become fishers of men." Immediately they left their nets and followed him. Going on a little farther, he saw James, the son of Zebedee, and John, his brother, who were also in the boat mending the nets. Immediately he called them, and they left their father Zebedee in the boat with the hired servants and went away to follow him. They went into Capernaum, and immediately on the Sabbath he entered the synagogue and began to teach. They were amazed at his teaching, for he was teaching them as one having authority and not as the scribes. Just then there was a man in their synagogue with an unclean spirit, and he cried out, saying, "What business do we have with each other, Jesus of Nazareth? Have you come to destroy us? I know who you are, the Holy One of God." And Jesus rebuked him, saying, "Be quiet and come out of him." Throwing him into convulsions, the unclean spirit cried out with a loud voice and came out of him. They were all amazed, so that they debated among themselves, saying, "What is this? A new teaching with authority. He commands even the unclean spirits, and they obey him." Immediately the news about him spread everywhere into all the surrounding district of Galilee. We've been reading together from the Word of God, the Bible. This is Nicholas Hope, and the address here is The Word, Post Office Box 444, Paradise, California, 95969. Listen again next time for more from the Scriptures.

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Wisdom to be humble is the title of today's lesson from the Proverbs. It's taken from Proverbs 15 in verse 33. Respect for the Lord will teach you wisdom. If you want to be honored, you must be humble. Out of Philippians chapter 2 and verse 3, we read, "Do nothing out of rivalry or conceit, but in humility consider others as more important than yourselves." God's word clearly instructs us to be humble, and that's good because as fallible human beings, we have so very much to be humble about. Yet some of us continue to puff ourselves up along the way, seeming to say, "Look at me." To do so is wrong. As Christians, we have been refashioned and saved by Jesus Christ. And that salvation came not because of our own good works, but because of God's grace. How then can we be prideful? The answer, of course, is that if we are honest with ourselves and with our God, we simply can't be boastful. We must instead be eternally grateful and exceedingly humble. The good things in our lives, including our loved ones, come from God. He deserves the credit, and we deserve the glorious experience of giving it to Him. Remember today's lesson, the wisdom to be humble. Proverbs 15 and verse 33. Respect for the Lord will teach you wisdom. If you want to be honored, you must be humble.

Now we continue reading from the Word of God at Romans 9:27. Isaiah cries out concerning Israel, "Though the number of the sons of Israel be like the sand of the sea, it is the remnant that will be saved. For the Lord will execute His word on the earth thoroughly and quickly." And just as Isaiah foretold, unless the Lord of Sabaoth had left to us a posterity, we would have become like Sodom and would have resembled Gomorrah. What shall we say then? That Gentiles who did not pursue righteousness attained righteousness, even the righteousness which is by faith, but Israel, pursuing a law of righteousness, did not arrive at that law. Why? Because they did not pursue it by faith, but as though it were by works. They stumbled over the stumbling stone, just as it is written, "Behold, I lay in Zion a stone of stumbling and a rock of offense, and he who believes in him will not be disappointed."

Romans chapter 10. Brethren, my heart's desire and my prayer to God for them is for their salvation. For I testify about them that they have a zeal for God, but not in accordance with knowledge. For not knowing about God's righteousness and seeking to establish their own, they did not subject themselves to the righteousness of God. For Christ is the end of the law for righteousness to everyone who believes. For Moses writes that the man who practices the righteousness which is based on law shall live by that righteousness. But the righteousness based on faith speaks as follows. Do not say in your heart, who will ascend into heaven, that is to bring Christ down, or who will descend into the abyss, that is to bring Christ up from the dead. But what does it say? The word is near you, in your mouth and in your heart, that is the word of faith which we are preaching, that if you confess with your mouth Jesus as Lord, and believe in your heart that God raised him from the dead, you will be saved. For with the heart a person believes, resulting in righteousness, and with the mouth he confesses, resulting in salvation. For the Scripture says, whoever believes in him will not be disappointed. For there is no distinction between Jew and Greek, for the same Lord is Lord of all, abounding in riches for all who call on him. For whoever will call on the name of the Lord will be saved. Find out more about this little ministry with a big message by visiting our website, theword.info. The word is hyphenated. Theword.info. 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

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Thank you for listening. This is Sarah Benin with the Fruit of the Spirit broadcast, encouraging you to walk in the integrity of God's word, maintain godly character, bringing forth the spiritual fruit that shall remain for the kingdom of God. Thank you for listening. God bless you.

0: And once again, I have a word for Miss Tawana Williams. Tawana, this is a word only you'll get. You know what I just told you a few moments ago? We ain't going home until God sends us home. Is that right, Tawana?
1: You got that right. Whoop, whoop.
0: So welcome to tonight's broadcast, Tawana.
1: Thank you. Thank you. I'm excited to be here for another exclusive broadcast. How about that?
0: Yeah, tonight's topic, excuses don't count. What comes to your mind when you hear excuses don't count, Tawana?
1: For me, my motto and quote is excuses don't hide. They just reveal who you really are. How about that? How about that? And you know, either you're going to have excuses or results. You can't have both. You choose.
0: Well, I just noticed we have Pastor Eleanor Lacey who just joined us in the chat room. Can you say hi to Pastor Eleanor?
1: Hey, Pastor, how are you? Greetings, greetings, greetings, everyone. I would like to introduce myself. I'm your girl, the Hope Coach, Dr. Tawana Williams. And although I'm retired, I'm still your messenger of hope, help, and inspiration, and I was blessed to be born without arms and impaired use of my legs due to the drug thalidomide that was given to my mother during pregnancy. And I had a mother that told me I could do anything in life, and I believed her. Yes, I did, and I still do. I also had a Grandma Rogers that did not play with me, y'all. And when I was 4.5 years old, she looked me in the eyes and she said, T, you must not have needed arms because God didn't give them to you. She said, nothing's missing. If you don't have it, then you don't need it. And those words continue to resonate throughout my soul. And my legacy and my story is connected directly to President John F. Kennedy as he intervened in my life as an infant. So today, I'm not going to talk about or focus on the fact that I was raped by my stepfather. Gang raped during a home invasion. Fought a 10-year crack cocaine addiction. How I had an abortion. A stroke. 4 heart attacks, COVID-19, and other issues too. No, no, no. Today, I'm here to simply let you know that if you decide to do something in your life, then you can do it. I know this lesson because I live it every day of my life, and that's why I am unarmed but dangerous and an eagle without wings. And on November 30th, 2024, I had to retire from my motivational speaking career because of health challenges. But guess what, y'all? I'm still here. I'm still standing, still making a difference in the lives of people around the world and working faithfully and completing my upcoming debut movie, Eagle Without Wings. Woo, woo! We are excited.
0: Tawana, could you, once again, what a powerful story. I mean, that's a testimony and much more. The movie, you can almost touch it now. Let me ask you, in the spiritual realm, do things happen in the spiritual realm before they happen in the physical?
1: You got that right. You better see it. You gotta visualize it in your heart. That's that faith, y'all. That's that faith. And I'm going to talk about that in a few minutes about that, about faith. But one thing I do know, Greg, is that note takers are money makers. So I want the people that are listening to me right now to get your pen, your paper, your devices, whatever it is you take notes with. I want you to go get it because I talk fast, and I'm a talker, I'm a speaker, and I don't want you to miss this good stuff. So it's about to be on and popping up in here. So come on and go get it.
0: Tawana, do you think you should share, or we should share with the listeners and the viewers, who you took on as your latest student?
1: Yes, you. You talk about that.
0: The other day, about 3 weeks ago, I kept on feeling in my spirit with everything going on. I like structure and being organized, but I noticed the more mature, I should say, I'm getting, quote, older. I noticed that I needed more help. And Rebecca helps me in other areas, but I needed someone who would come down if I don't do my homework or if I don't do those things that I know I should be doing. Mm-hmm. So I called Tawana and I asked her, would she be my accountability coach? And could you take it from there, Tawana?
1: Absolutely. I said yes, because that's what I do. And I said, let's go get it. I'm not going to play with you. I love you, but we're going to get this thing done. That's how you get it done. You make it happen. You don't talk about it. You be about it. How about that?
0: In the last 2 weeks, have I did what I said and have I had my homework in on time?
1: Absolutely. And I'm excited. I'm grateful and honored that, you know, that I don't have to babysit because I'm too busy and I'm grown. We both grown. So, you know, we ain't got to babysit you, but I just need to make sure that you're doing what you're supposed to do. I love it. That's what we do.
0: I thank you for your grace, Tawana. And I could sure really have, I'm honored. And I thank God for having a coach like you. Besides Rebecca, too. She keeps me accountable in different ways.
1: Yeah. Yeah.
0: Now, who's your coach? Is it Toby?
1: Toby is my coach, my personal life coach is Les Brown.
0: Les Brown.
1: Absolutely. I told you that's my personal friend, life coach, mentor. I also have another life coach. His name is Art Doakes. And Art Doakes is a Les Brown Platinum speaker also. You know, we are in the circle of speakers. You know, we hold each other accountable, but I got some bad to the bone. Les and Art, ooh, good God. That's why I'm so fierce and I don't play with my stuff and nobody else's stuff. If you come this way, you better be ready. You better be ready. Cause I don't play. Don't let the no arms fool you. I'm just saying.
0: That's right, Tawana. Hey, Tawana, I'm feeling that I didn't put one of your videos up tonight, and I'm feeling in my spirit I should have, but anyways, do you think we should save that for next time?
1: Yeah, let's just save it, you know, because I just want to share this with you, too. Please. For the last past weekends, we have driven to Atlanta because we had an event on Sunday, and then I was at the table. Y'all gotta get at the table. I was at the table with the shakers and the movers in the house, and so I am super excited because I know what God showed me after that meeting. So I can't really say much because it has not come to pass yet, but guess what? I know that as I continue to speak what I expect, I'm still working on my upcoming debut movie, Eagle Without Wings. And I talked about that at the round table, and there were some shakers and movers in the house. So I just want you to know it's about to go down. And so I'm working on it. I'm believing that it's coming to pass. And, you know, my story and my legacy are connected to President John F. Kennedy, who intervened in my life as an infant. And he connected my mom to a long-time facility free of charge that housed me for 4.5 years as I was trained and learned how to master my feet as hands. And it was at the Duke Cerebral Palsy Hospital in Durham, North Carolina. And since then, I have learned how to live a determined, self-sufficient and productive life, and I am super excited. And my journey since 1996 is one of faith, resilience, and perseverance as an internationally acclaimed certified Les Brown Platinum motivational speaker, author of 8 books, artist, I draw with my feet, an advocate, TV personality, life coach, mentor, executive producer of my upcoming movie, Eagle Without Wings, businesswoman, and CEO, all without my arms. Now, y'all know this thing is going to be a game changer. I'm just saying that this is definitely going to change the game of excuses. Amen.
0: Tawana, someone just wrote, how can we connect with you? We'd love to follow you. How can they do that before we go in further and let's talk about the movie?
1: Absolutely. They can reach me on Facebook at Dr. Tawana Williams. That's TawanaDrTawana Williams. Or you can go to my website, www.TawanaWilliams.com. 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One more time, 252-291-6081. I am available. I'm excited and I love meeting new people. So let's go get it, y'all. And like I said, I've been working on creating my life story on film for many, many years. And it's called Eagle Without Wings. No excuses. Everyone can fly. The Tawana Williams story. And it's going to be a blessing and an epic story of faith, encouragement, and determination. And the story is based on my classic book, Unarmed But Dangerous, The Tawana Williams Story of Relentless Struggle and Ultimate Victory. And the foreword was written by none other than Les Brown, my mentor, my personal friend, life coach, Les Brown. And it's, you know, it's my true story, y'all. It's a drama film that combines all the key elements of a commercial drama. Perseverance, determination, betrayal, racism, disability, passion, love, addiction, and religion. And it is going to be a blessing. It's going to be explosive and current. And we at Team Eagle have an experienced production team with decades of knowledge in the film industry. And we're ready and excited to move forward with this blessing. And they're based in Atlanta, Georgia. And today we are seeking investors, angel investors, and donations from those that would like the opportunity to be a part of this true life epic story that is going to change the world. And in order to get the A, B, C, and D list actors they want to participate in this film, our budget is $7 to $10 million. And I know that's high. Actually, it's probably going to be even higher, but we're going to talk about that part right there. But the ranges depends on the actor's fees. And once the necessary funds have been secured and in escrow, we will be in production. Yay! And we're excited. Our ultimate goal is to start the production before the end of this year. We have an amazing ROI, return on investment, a budget upon request. We have everything we need to make this vision come to fruition. We just need some financial help. So we're excited. We're grateful. We have the complete copywritten script. We have the movie treatment, the synopsis, the pitch deck, the distribution team, the attorneys, posters, and a few amazing actors and a host of gospel singers that have already verbally committed to being a part of this project. Eagle Without Wings is going to be explosive, y'all. And we look forward to talking to you in the near future. And we would love for you to be a part of what we're doing. And as I said, my websites are TawanaWilliams.com and EagleWithoutWings.com. 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And my producer is Mr. Wardell Richardson. He's an award-winning actor, director, and producer of Eagle Without Wings. And his website is raindancefilms.com. 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And today, it's all about your faith, because I know that faith, you know, it's complete. You know, it's the complete trust or confidence in someone or something. It's a strong belief, y'all. It's a strong belief in God rather than proof. I ain't got to have the proof. All I do is believe in the faith. How about that? And the Bible says it best in Hebrews 11 and 1. It says, now faith is the substance of things hoped for and the evidence of things not seen. My God, I'm excited about my faith, Greg. I'm excited about it.
0: I have a question, Tawana.
1: Yes.
0: Will the movie make you cry?
1: Oh, yes.
0: Will it make you laugh?
1: Absolutely.
0: And what else will it make you, Tawana?
1: It'll make you feel. It's a heartfelt film. It's my story. You know, it's my story of faith. It's my story of relentless struggle and ultimate victory. You heard all of the challenges that I went through in my life. And the book, Unarmed But Dangerous, the movie, I'm sorry, the movie Eagle Without

0: could we give away a copy, a signed copy tonight? You just send me how much it costs, yeah, and I'll pay for it. Can we give one away tonight that you sign?
1: Absolutely. My books are $24.95 online. If you see me in person, I'm in North Carolina, but if you see me in person, you can get your signed copy book for $20. 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So absolutely, I'd be honored to sign someone's book. You tell me who, and we'll make that happen, okay?
0: Okay, what about the first person that emails you gets a free copy? You tell me who that person is, and we'll send you the money. So, Tawana, could you give out your email, please?
1: Absolutely. 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Come on and go get it.
0: Tawana.
1: Yes.
0: Monica and Steve, what words of encouragement do you have for them? Monica and Steve.
1: I want to let them know that you can't see faith, y'all. Y'all can't see it. You got to trust and believe it. You got to trust and believe it. You know, faith for yourself, faith for your family. You know, stop doubting and believe and being scared of everything. No, just start believing that it's possible for you. I don't care what the circumstances say. I don't care what the statistics say. You can do this, because this faith walk that I'm walking on, you know, it's personal for me. So I want you to make this thing personal for yourself. Tell yourself, I got this. I'm going to do this. I'm going to give myself permission. Good God Almighty. I want to give myself permission to do it. To make it happen. You got to realize that it's for you. Think about that. When was the last time you believed that you could do something? What happened? Did it work? If it didn't, I want you to go back and try it again until it's done. Until you get it. That's what I had to do. That's how I learned to be the Hope Coach. That's how I learned to be self-sufficient and independent, even without arms. Because faith without works is dead, y'all. It's dead. It's dead. So it's time to work your faith. That's what I know. It's time to work your faith. It's not good to think about it, believe it. It's just not good to think about it and then to believe it unless you're working unless you're willing to work it. Unless you're willing to work it. So I want you to work your thing, work your faith. It's time to go get it and work it and make it happen for yourself. You got this. One thing I learned is that if you want to make it in this world, then you've got to give yourself, you know, permission to do it. You got to give yourself permission, and you got to not give any excuses. Stop making excuses for the things that you want. If you don't have it, say you don't know how to go get it and figure it out and go get it. You know, make it happen. Don't give yourself any more excuses not to go make it, not to go get it. And in life, you're either going to have excuses or results. You can't have both. I told you that, and I meant that. You know, my grandma didn't play with me. My mama didn't play with me. My three sisters didn't play with me. There was no pacifier in my mouth. No, they pushed me. That's why I'm so fierce and so bad to the bone today, because they didn't play with me.

0: Yes, so I'm excited. So y'all go get it. Go get it. Make it happen. Whoop, whoop. Yes.
1: Hey, there's one more name coming up in my spirit. Sister Ruthie. What words of encouragement, not that she needs it, what is coming in your spirit about Sister Ruthie?
0: Hey, Sister Ruthie, I love your name. And I just know that, you know, in the Bible, Ruth was a faith walker. And, you know, she had so many qualities, you know, and faith is a gift from God. You know, faith is reasonable. Faith is certain. Faith seeks understanding. Faith empowers, and it's not chaotic or confusing. It's peaceful. Your faith will be tested. Yes, it will, because mine's been tested over and over again. But guess what? You can make this. You can do it. You can make it. Whatever it is you want to do in your life, I'm telling you, you can do it. You know, you can do it. You got this. So go get it. Make it happen for yourself. I'm excited for you.
1: Tawana, I never witnessed you being down in your spirit. But for those short moments that you might be feeling just a little dip, share with us how you get out of it. How does God help you when you say enough is enough?
0: It don't take me long. I'm just going to tell you that right now. It don't take me long to get myself together and figure out, like, whoa, Tawana, really? Seriously? This what you doing today? I have to talk to myself. I'm telling you, Greg, there are times, yes, there are times that I have to talk to myself and push myself.
1: What do you mean? What do you mean talk to yourself?
0: Talk to myself, Tawana, get it together. Really? Seriously? You got everything you need and you're sitting around complaining? So I'm just saying, that conversation does not happen often. I'm going to tell you that right now. I don't play with myself, with my heart, with what God has given me. But, you know, it was hard for me growing up. You know, can you imagine how hard it was for me, y'all, with all the trials and errors that I went through just trying to do something new, trying to learn something different, trying to do something that was told to me that I could not do? But I was so determined and so driven that I just refused to accept that, you know, that option of giving up. And I did it. I'm telling you, I don't play. My Grandma Rogers did not play with me. I would come in the house sometimes as a child crying, and she'd say, "What's wrong with you? What are you crying for?" And I'm crying, Grandma, because they're telling me that I can't do so and so. Because I don't have arms, you know. And she would like, sit down. Dry your eyes. Sit down and let me show you something. And she said, "I'm going to show you one time." And I'd sit there and I'd pay that laser-focused attention. I would listen and watch her, you know, I can't even explain to you how I felt as a child. My grandma, you know, doing that to me and saying, "I'm going to show you one time." Can you imagine being told that I'm going to show you one time? So that means you got to get it. So, you know, after she'd show me, I'd run in the room or run in the closet or run in the bathroom and I'd perfect that thing. And I'd come back out. "Grandma, look what I did. Check this out." And I'd show her that I could do it. She said, "I told you. I told you you could do it." So I'm telling you, I had a Grandma Rogers that did not play. My mama did not play. My three sisters did not play with me. As a child, I had chores I had homework. I got, you know, spankings. If I did something wrong, they would pop me on the butt. I mean, I'm just saying, you know, there was no pacifier in my mouth. And I'm so glad that they did those things for me. They pushed me. They showed me how to be self-sufficient and independent. And remember, things in life, they'll make you bitter or they'll make you better. And it's been said that bitterness is like drinking poison and expecting somebody else to get sick. My God, my God.
1: That's a good one. Say that again, Tawana.
0: My God. I said, things in life will make you bitter or they'll make you better. And it's been said that bitterness is like drinking poison and expecting someone else to get sick. My God.
1: That's a good one. That's a good one.
0: It is.
1: What if someone, like I just mentioned a few moments ago, my desire was to have several of your videos up tonight. Weren't you on Christian Broadcast Network?
0: I was. I was on the 700 Club. Yes, the 700 Club.
1: How can people go find that video, that interview?
0: My interviews, most of them are on my website at TawanaWilliams.com, or all you have to do is Google Tawana Williams on the 700 Club, or Tawana Williams with Judge Hatchett. I was a mentor on Judge Hatchett, or Tawana Williams on with Creflo Dollar. You know, all of those videos are online. So, or you could Google Tawana Williams in those names, or you can go to my YouTube channel. They're all there on my YouTube channel, Tawana Williams. Unarmed but Dangerous is the title of my YouTube channel. So you can go there, and it's just a blessing. I'm excited about, you know, life and all of the things that I've accomplished in my life. And, you know, when the odds said no, God said yes. Yes. So I'm excited about life, because everything around me, Greg, said you can't do it. How you gonna do it? You don't have arms. How you think you gonna get a job? This is what the world told me. And I became a certified Les Brown Platinum Motivational Speaker in 2004. But prior to that, I've been speaking since 1996. I started right where I was. You know, I started right where I was, giving hope, letting people know that it's possible. You know, I called strangers to help open doors for me. I sure did. I emailed 40 to 50 people a day telling them what God said I'm supposed to be doing. And doors just started opening. So I'm telling you, if you want it, then don't give yourself any more excuses not to go get it. And just know, and I love these tips that I give, but there are three kinds of people in this world. And I say it a lot, but I want you guys to know it. Instigators, those who talk about things happening. Spectators, those who watch things happen. And participators, those who make things happen. That's who I am, and I know that's who you are. So let's go get it. But each of us, you know, each of us, we fall in one of those categories. Instigator, spectator, or participator. Which one are you? I need you to know. I need you to figure out who's who in your life. And for me, you know, that, figure it out. That's my middle name. I'm going to just tell you that right now. Tawana Figure It Out Williams. When people told me I couldn't do it, I said, okay, let me go over here and figure it out and go get it. And that's how I did it. So there's nothing so great about me, Greg. I just said yes. I told God yes. And when I told God yes, I was not playing. So here I am. You know, yes, I'm retired, but guess what? I'm still moving and still giving hope one person at a time.
1: Wow. Tawana, your spirit just guided us into the next segment. And when I share with you what this segment is about and who it's for, I believe it's going to touch your heart. But I also believe the words that will come out of your mouth will help so many people. The segment is called Let's Figure It Out.
0: Yeah.
1: But we all know November 1st is knocking on the door.
0: Yes.
1: Many people out there don't know where their meals will come from. There's a lot of fear in people's minds and spirits. Some people want to do maybe not the right thing. Tawana, of all people, tonight you arrive not to only talk about the movie, but to share this platform with the world. When things look so dark and gloomy, when you have children saying, Mommy or Daddy, I'm hungry, when can we eat? Tawana, speak to the hearts of every man, woman, and child out there tonight.
0: Wow. Lord, have mercy. It's coming. It's going to be all right. The only thing I can say is it's going to be all right. It's going to change. Things are going to get better. You know, I don't know what that feels like. Thank God that I don't have to figure out my next meal. But I know that there are people out here that do, that are going through that. So we're just going to pray for them right now. Yes. Father God, in the name of Jesus, God, we need you right now, God. We need you to do what you do best, God. And that's take control of a situation. God, whatever this nation is in need of, we know that you are the fixer. You are the answer. So we want to thank you right now in advance for all of the things that are coming to pass, God. Push all the negative things over, God, and you do what you do. Bring the positive. Flow what like you flow. Do what you do, God. We know who you are in our lives. We know who you are and what you will do. So we just want to tell you thank you in the name of Jesus, God. We love you. We honor you. And thank you. Amen.
1: So, Tawana, instead of giving a quote solution from your carnal mind, your beliefs, you went directly to the Father.
0: Yeah. Yeah.
1: Is that what they should do, Tawana? When people feel hopeless.
0: Yeah.
1: And they don't know where to go. Yeah. Go directly to the Father.
0: Yes. Absolutely, Greg. Because God didn't create us to wimp, whine, or complain about a situation. You know, he created us to be soldiers, warriors, and winners. That's how you get it done. So honestly, I don't know how to go back to negativity. I'm just saying, I don't know how to do that. So all I can do is go to God. That's how I get my answers. I don't do negativity. I don't do excuses, you know? I just made a conscious decision that I was not going to accept failure in any form in my life. No excuses, no disability checks, no fears, or no doubts. I positioned myself around greatness, and my mind shifted to great things. And now, all I know that anything is possible. That's all I know now. Anything is possible. So that's how I live my life, Greg. That's how my husband and I live our lives today. You know, we don't worry about anything else. We focus on the prize. We focus on what's to come. That's how we do it.
1: Jeez, Tawana. We have 14 minutes left. Tawana, every time you come on, especially after the broadcast, I begin to receive some text messages, some phone calls, because it's the way that you encourage people with your story. But one reason why I love bringing you on, you did not forget about Jesus.
0: Nope. He's the center of my joy. He's the center of my life. He is me. He is my life. That's all I know. You know, when God created me, he knew that I was going to do something about my situation. You know what I'm saying? He knew. He knew that I was going to do something about it. Who else would be born without arms and go through all of the things that I went through? And I'm just saying, good God Almighty. I can't even talk. I can't even say it right now. Good Jesus. I'm excited. Yes.
1: Tawana, again, it seems like God placed in you many purposes.
0: Yeah.
1: When we have a purpose and we begin to experience the fulfillment in the joy of that purpose, is that where we begin to experience God, when we not live our personal dream, but when we begin to find the purpose that he placed in our hearts? Is that when we find him too?
0: Absolutely. Absolutely. I just kept going, Greg. Yes, I fell down many, many, many times in life. But guess what? I kept getting up again and again and again. I just kept going. I just kept the faith. I couldn't quit. Because quitting is not in my DNA. I'm just saying. It's not in my vocabulary. Every time I fall down, I get back up. That's how I win. That's how I win. You know, it's a part of the balance. You know, it's a part of the balance. You know, we all have many hats, but you still got to balance, you know? And I love my hope tips that I, you know, created about balance. And I'm going to give them to you right now, because somebody needs to know how to bring balance into their lives. And I say it often, and I'm going to keep saying it until you get it. The first balance tip is to stop whining and complaining. Stop whining and complaining. Nobody cares. Keep it pushing. Nobody cares. If they didn't care about me and my whining self as a child without arms, you know they ain't gonna say they don't care about you. So stop whining and complaining, because nobody cares. Number two is to position yourself around positive people. Positive, like-minded people. Not the naysayers, doubters, and haters. Balance tip number three is to take responsibility and control of your life. Own whatever it is. If you did it, own it. And keep pushing. Take control of your life at all times. Number four, upgrade your relationships and your knowledge. Get you some new friends. People that know more, that have more, that'll tell you raggedy. You know what I'm saying? I got friends in my life that don't play with me. They don't care, you know, they don't look at the fact that I don't have arms. No, Tawana, when you raggedy, they gonna tell me I'm raggedy. So upgrade your relationships. Get you some friends that's gonna tell you what you need to hear, not what you wanna hear. And get, you know, upgrade your knowledge. Read a book every now and then. Turn the cell phone off, the TikTok off. the social media off and open a book and read some things that you have not read so that you can have some things that you have not had. You know what I'm saying? Open your mind. Open your knowledge. You know? Open your heart for the things that you say you want to do. You know? Your passion. Whatever you're passionate about. Read about that. And number five is to upgrade your determination. Ladies and gentlemen, you gotta see yourself doing it. That's how I did it. There's nothing so great about me. I just said I'm gonna do it and I did it. I thought it and I did it. That's how I did it. And you can do it too. Yeah, you. I'm talking to you. So let's go get it, y'all. You know? That's how you win. That's how you win. You keep going until you win. Because that's what winners do. Winners don't talk about they can't do it. No. Winners figure out a way to do it. And they do it. So go get it. I'm excited. You got to know. You got to know who you are at all times. And make a conscious decision right now. You know, you got to know who you are. And as my husband told me, he gives me good quotes all the time. And his, one of his favorite quotes is, if you're not willing to play in the game of life, then you might as well sit on the bench. Because the game of life is meant to be played, not watched. Good God Almighty.
1: And that's interesting you just mentioned your husband told me, because that was my next question. What role has Toby played in your growth? Do you mind sharing that, Tawana?
0: Good God, a big role. Toby is so awesome. He is my loudest cheerleader, my biggest fan. He holds me accountable. If I'm raggedy, if I'm slowful, if I'm slack, which is not often, but when it does get to that place, or when I'm just, you know, feeling down, he's there. You know, he's been here. You know, he's just been in my life. Toby and I have been together for 37 years. Wow. We've been married 33 years, but we've been friends over 56 years. I was 6 and he was 12 when we met. So I thank God for Toby being in my life. And this Christmas, we got married on Christmas Day. So this Christmas, we'll be celebrating 34 years of marriage. So we're excited about taking care of each other and loving each other. And we like each other. You know, I love my husband, but I like him too.
1: Tawana, again, you spoke about when you met your husband, Toby. Was he, before you knew in your heart that God brought you two together for marriage, was he always like a protector? What role was he playing even when you were younger?
0: Yes. We're childhood friends. And, you know, there's a chapter in Unarmed But Dangerous. It's called The Gentle Giant. And Toby is my gentle giant. So you got to read it. But I'll just tell you this little part. As a child, I used to, in the summer, I would go to my Grandma Rogers' house. As a matter of fact, that's where I met Toby. Toby lived next door to my Grandma Rogers. And I grew up in D.C., but they lived in Wilson, North Carolina. So every summer, I would go to Grandma Rogers' house in Wilson, North Carolina. And he lived next door to her. And so, in the summer, you know, I would, you know, be thinking about, you know, how my, on the way back home, you know, the 3 or 4 hour drive back home to DC, I would just be thinking about my time with Toby. And I always think, if I ever got married, I wish, you know, I would marry somebody like Toby, because he was so sweet to me, so gentle. As a child, he was like an angel to me, you know. The first day I met him, the only thing he said to me when he realized that I didn't have arms, all he said was, "What happened to your arms?" I said, "I was born without them." He was like, "Oh, okay." And we just clicked. And we just started playing, you know, with all the other kids. It was just awesome. So he's such a gentle giant in my Toby, and I'm just excited about life and you know, our love for each other and how he takes care of me and how he caters to my every need. And you know, I'm just grateful and humble to be his wife. You know, I'm excited.
1: Does Toby, do you have a character playing Toby in the movie?
0: Yes, we do. We don't have the name of the person yet, but yeah, he's gonna be there. I'm gonna be there. My daughter April's gonna be there. We've got a lot of characters that are gonna be played in the movie Eagle Without Wings. It's just gonna be a game changer, you know, for excuses. After you read the book, then you go to the movie theater and you see Eagle Without Wings, the movie. You know, your life is never gonna be the same. As a matter of fact, after you read Unarmed But Dangerous, the book, I have questions. I have questions at the end of each chapter. So those questions are not for me, they're for you. You know, it's a game changer book. I'm just saying. It's going to make you step up your game after you read Unarmed But Dangerous and you answer the questions after each chapter and you pray the prayer after the chapters. Good God Almighty, your life is never going to be the same. I'm excited. I'm grateful and honored to have written my story to let people see that it's possible. Whatever it is you want in life, it's possible. And I'm just saying, it is possible. It means, you know, I'm just excited. As Toby said, you know, if you're not willing to play in the game of life, then you might as well sit on the bench, because the game of life is meant to be played, not watched. Go on and play in the game. Play in your game. Play. Keep going.
1: I have a favorite quote, Tawana. Uh-huh. Have you ever heard the quote by Helen Keller, the blind lady?
0: Oh, yes, I'm sure. I love Helen Keller.
1: She, in her quote, she shares, the worst thing than being blind is having, hold it, the worst thing? Oh, the worst thing than being blind is having, please help me, Father. I say it all the time. Oh, the worst thing than having sight is the worst thing than having sight. Oh, boy, Tawana. The worst thing than having sight. Well, I guess you have to look it up there.
0: Yeah, how about that?
1: Oh, Rebecca. You're sort of helping me tonight.
0: Okay.
1: The worst thing than being blind is having sight and no vision.
0: There you go. That's it.
1: Yeah. The worst thing than being blind is having sight with no vision.
0: Yeah.
1: Please share with us what that means. And that's my last question. And also, please share your website, Tawana.
0: I mean, the quote speaks for itself. You know, you gotta make it happen for yourself. This lady is blind and deaf.
1: Oh, yeah.
0: What's wrong with you? What is it that you want to do in your life that you have not done? Think about that for a moment. What has God told you to do that you have not done? What's in your hands that God can use? Think about that. I'm going to say it again. What's in your hands that God can use? See, I don't have physical hands, but I stretch my heart to God. And I gave him all that I had. The service of giving hope and letting people know that all things are possible when you believe. That's who I am. So today, I want you to choose, because life is all about choices. It's time to make better choices, y'all. I want you to choose this day what you shall be. Choose this day whom you shall serve. Choose this day what you will do. Think about that. And I pray that I've given value to you today, that your life will never be the same, that you got this, because you got everything you need to go get it. This has been your girl, the Hope Coach, Dr. Tawana Williams, your messenger of hope and inspiration. And I want you to hold on to these words until we meet again. I know that I will, even without arms. 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And I'm in North Carolina. That's the East Coast. I'm in Wilson, North Carolina. So we are super excited. And I want you to remember that even with if your wings get broken, never stop trying to fly.
1: Jesus.
0: I'm the girl. Be good. Thank you, Greg.
1: Thank you. Will you be back for the holiday season?
0: Absolutely. I'm going to come every time you want me to come. That's what I do.
1: Yes, something else, Tawana.
0: Thank you, Greg. I appreciate you. And yep,
1: love you dearly, Tawana.
0: All righty. I hope I brought value. And I'm going to go to my email and see who emailed me first. That's what the question was.
1: Hey, Tawana. Uh-huh. You brought so much value. Tomorrow morning, I'm going to wake up, go to the bank, and cash it in.
0: Whoop, whoop. I like that. Yes.

Good morning. 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

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We are Peculiar People, and I'm your host, Cassie Johnson. Thank you for joining us tonight. I am, as always, very excited about what the Lord has to share. Now, if you'd asked me a few hours ago if I was excited about what the Lord had to share, I would have said no, because I wasn't entirely certain of what the Lord had to share. He kept saying stuff and I just like couldn't understand him per usual, right? So yeah, he really put it all together. And so a lot of what I'm going to be talking about is coming from a previous episode that Seth and I did. It was episode 25, where we talked about building. And so if I say some things and you want to understand really the foundation of what I'm talking about, this is an add-on to episode 25. So you can go to YouTube or you can go on Facebook and you can go back and watch it. I just finished it. I thought it was a great episode. Seth and I are very funny, so you'll enjoy it. And it was really good, just really good, very encouraging for me. I don't know why lately the Lord has had me go back and watch these episodes. Like last week, he had me go back and watch another episode, and I don't rewatch episodes unless the Lord tells me to, because I don't want to open the door for the devil to tell me all the things I didn't do correctly. But here lately, God's been like, okay, go watch the whole episode. In the past, he's like, go to this spot on the episode, watch it, and it'll be good. It'll help you. And so I've done that. I'm trying to be very obedient, but he's like, watch the whole episode. And I'm like, well, great, God, this is very exciting. So shout out to Seth for being so faithful and sharing revelation, even though I put him on the spot a couple times. Hallelujah. So, yep, miss him. Praise God. So, yeah, I'm going to pray for us, and then we'll get to crack-a-lackin'. Holy Spirit, I just thank you. I thank you that you've made this appointment with us, and you have something to share with your people. I thank you that you want to release it through me. And so I just surrender everything that I perceive or conceive or everything, Lord. I just surrender it to you. And I ask that you see my sacrifice as pleasing and acceptable to your eyes. And you would flow through me. And this thing that you've built inside of me, I pray that you would release it the way you see fit, that your words would not return to you void, but they would accomplish all that you have for them to accomplish. Weave together this tapestry, Father. I have all these points that you've given me, but only you can put them together. And so I ask you, God, to put them together, not just in this next hour, but over the course of time, as people hear this or as they ruminate on what you've done or remember what you've said. Make the connections for us, Father, that we wouldn't put our own interpretation on what you've said, but that we would listen and we press in faithfully for your interpretation to what you have said. For you are the giver of all life, God. You're our husbandry. You are the vine dresser, and you're the branch. And so I thank you, Holy Spirit, that you're going to do in and through me, and in and through every listener and every sponsor and every special guest now, that has been, that is, and that will come. You're going to do in us what you planned from the foundation of the earth. And so I thank you that no hindrance, no distraction, no contortion or perversion will get in your way. In the mighty name of Jesus, I speak blessing and healing and peace and wholeness over every person that will hear this broadcast through the various ways that you're releasing it. And I praise your mighty name. Thank you, God. In Jesus' name, amen and amen. Hallelujah. So, yeah, guys, it's gonna be great. My week,
It was really good. I had different plans for the show. I thought that we were going to have a special guest on, and that was not the plans that God had for the show, clearly, because we fly in with the Holy Spirit. But I knew that we weren't done talking about what we have been talking about, the prodigals and the promises and what God is doing. But I didn't understand how what he was saying to me now tied into what he was saying back then. So like last week, because this week he just kept saying this word over and over and over. And I was like, okay, great. What does it mean? What are you saying? I don't know how to do it. And so that's why I thought we were having a special guest, because this special guest has been praying into and seeking the Lord for prodigals. And it's been amazing. And I fully believe that the Lord will have her come on and talk about it. And however he does it is going to be

0: amazing. But that's why I thought she was going to be on here, because I didn't think that I had anything about that. But then today God connected it. So I'm very excited to share this revelation. But I want to do the disclaimer. I forget to do it all the time, but it's very important. So the views and the opinions expressed on Peculiar People are not necessarily the views and the opinions of the owners, sponsors, staff of WUCC. So if you don't like what I say, reach out to me and we'll talk about it. Like, I'm not saying that I'm infallible or that I'm absolutely correct. I'm just telling you what I think God has told me, and not so that that would be your absolute truth. What God has showed me that I am to do is to share what He shared with me, to confirm what He's already sharing with you. And He wants to weave it together. He said, we know in part, we see in part. And so I just have a part. And if it looks like it fits with yours, great. If it doesn't look like it fits with yours, great. Let God decide who fits what where. And let's not try to shove God's revelation anywhere. So tonight I'm going to be sharing some revelation, and it's going to be interesting, and I really hope that it begins this dialogue between you and the Lord in your heart. So I have not weighed this with anyone else. Like, this is fresh off the presses, and I'm excited to share it. I don't do this a lot, so Holy Spirit, just have your way. Okay, so I'm going to start by reading some history. Okay. In relation to architecture, a cornerstone is traditionally the first stone laid for a structure, with all other stones laid in reference to that one. A cornerstone marks the geographical location by orienting a building in a specific direction. Cornerstones have been around for millennia in some shape or form. In ancient Egypt and Mesopotamian cultures, the equivalent of a groundbreaking ceremony was the foundational ritual which allowed the gods to protect the building. Okay. Foundation deposits, or hollowed out stones filled with small vessels, animals, and other symbolic items, were standard in the constructions of temples, tombs, palaces, forts. Depending on the type of structure, the deposit was placed in the corner of the building or at points of importance in the structure, such as the entrance. This ensured that remains of building's original content were preserved from structure throughout its life until demolition. So, bear with me. Over the years, cornerstones have served a variety of purposes as a means to preserve time. Buildings have been marked with a numerical representation to remind people when the building was erected. This has given correlation to architecture and the design of the time. Additionally, cornerstones have become a strong symbol of a new era. They have indicated prosperity and opportunity, showing a sense of pride for what is possible at the time of construction. So they date buildings. Cornerstones have also been turned into pieces of memorabilia, marking present buildings or denoting previously standing buildings. One example is the downtown downtown Minneapolis Macy's building, formerly Dayton's department store. At the exterior base of the building is a plaque telling the story of the site's previous tenants, Westminster Presbyterian, which was destroyed by a fire in 1895. George Dayton, the owner at the time, believed that the story and recognition of the church was important to display on the new building, even though the church had relocated to a different location. So today, cornerstones are more commonly placed ornamentally as exterior walls, the floor, or of the facade of the building, depending on whether the intention of the stone is inscripted or preservation. So it's whether it, okay, you can understand sentences. Sorry, I don't know why I was trying to explain that. So they're often laid with a ceremonial trowel by a person of prominence, a local celebrity or politician. It can be said that the primary purpose of a cornerstone is the publicity that comes with the ceremony. Preservation in some cases has become as important as the marking of the building, as is seen with the time capsule hollowed out stones filled with popular objects or something significant in the building or the complex. Okay, I know that was a lot, but you're going to need that later. So it talks about the original intent of a cornerstone, and then it talks about how we use them now. I want to turn our attention to a video, another person explaining a cornerstone, and I think it's going to be helpful talking points for us. And so I just want to give us the opportunity to listen to it as soon as I can get it pulled up. And I want you all to know that this has a purpose, and we have a plan for all of this. And by we, I mean the Lord. And so just keep hanging out with us, and we're going to unpack this in just a second. Okay.
1: My name's Michael Keith, a stonemason by trade. It's been 40 years since I left the...
0: Okay, sorry. YouTube is acting like it doesn't know how to work. Anyway, also, I apologize for the poor quality in the video, but, well, hopefully it'll work. I don't know. If not, I can summarize what he said, but I really liked what he said and the way he said it, because I'm not a mason or a builder or a stonemason, and so all of this knowledge that I've gotten and collected for you guys is really secondhand, and I want you to have, like, the original, you know, knowledge. But if that doesn't work,
1: the military, and I've been in construction, and particularly stonemasonry, for at least 35 to 40 years. You know, cornerstones have been around from the very beginning of building. I mean, not just present day. In today's world, we see a plaque on the side of a building, and it gives information about the builder and the building. But a true cornerstone, before the industrial age, I mean, the cornerstone was the first stone that was laid for a building, and that stone became the beginning and the measuring line for the building. So a cornerstone had to be, and always was, you know, the best piece of stone. It was a marker stone, not just to identify the builder and the grade of stone, but to be the first immovable object from which the rest of the building took its direction and its orientation. So the cornerstone, over time, I've read of many different ceremonies that are done laying the cornerstone. But in today's world, it's just ceremonial. But before the industrial age and all the way back throughout history, cornerstone has been the key mark stone that the rest of the building took its orientation from. And even in the Bible, it says that Jesus, as the cornerstone, was, by the builders, he was the stone that they rejected, because they thought, and in the analogy of picking a cornerstone, it needs to be a pure representation of the stone that the rest of the building is made out of. And if in the future there was some need to do more work on that building or replace something that got damaged, go to the cornerstone to see the true, pure representation of of that grade of stone, so you would know what was proper to use to restore. So there are elements in the cornerstone that are in all the rest of the stones throughout the building, but key part of that cornerstone is it had to be a pure piece of stone without any imperfections or fissure lines where it might one day decompose itself. It was a good, solid, true stone. Most often, as I understand, the cornerstone was laid in the prominent corner of the building, and there were two directions that the stone would go: laterally, the rest of the building, and it would a measuring line would be used down both corners of a cornerstone to lay out the structure so that it was mathematically true. And then it was also plumb. A plumb line is something that is a vertical measurement, and all the rest of the stones of the building, so the building wasn't, you know, off center. That cornerstone was also the plumb line for the building. When they set that cornerstone, it needed to be an immovable, stationary piece that these measurements could be taken from. A wonderful analogy about Jesus. I mean, he is our immovable measuring line, you know, where we take our orientation from him. Mm-hmm. And we take, I think in Isaiah it says that it compares that plumb line to the righteousness and the measuring line as the justice. And I can see that, you know, God exercises justice in the earth. And so that's like here laterally in our lives. But a plumb line which comes from above, and you hang a string from above, and you hang down a weight that's on that string, and when it comes to rest, that is a true, perfect vertical line. And Isaiah says that God calls that the plumb line of righteousness. And righteousness comes from heaven. You know, it comes down and points exactly what is right.
0: Okay. So we're going to stop it there. You guys can like watch the rest of that later. It's just a little bit further on. But for our purposes, I think it explained this idea of the cornerstone like we discussed. And so clearly, if you didn't gather it from now, the one word that God has been saying to me all week incessantly is cornerstone. I'm not entirely sure when he started saying it, but he just kept saying it. I'm like, God, what are we going to talk about? What are you saying? What do you want me to share? And he just kept saying cornerstone, cornerstone. And I'm like, okay, cool. What are you saying, sir? And I was like, yeah, Jesus is the chief cornerstone. I know that. Like, that's in the Bible. I know it. I got it. We're good. And then he just kept saying it. So I'm like, clearly, I'm not understanding what you're saying. I'm not getting it. So we're going to keep pressing in. And I told you all that because it's super important to know when God says something, he is inviting you to seek his revelation on the topic. Now, he may ask you to do some research. He may ask you to read the Bible. He may ask you to talk to him. But the important part is to know when he says something, whether it's a dream or a vision, or he gives you a word or drops something in your spirit, he is saying, hey, come ask me, come seek me about this topic. I want to tell you more. So it's an invitation. And so I really think it's super important for us not to research with our natural brains. Okay, yes, the Lord led me to this video, but I didn't get on YouTube and say, I wonder what the world has to say about cornerstones. I was very intentional with the Lord, and it took a lot longer. It took me all week to get the revelation, but I got it from him. I didn't go get it from anywhere else. Now, he led me to several different places to look, but when he's saying something to you, first, know it's an invitation. He wants to tell you more. He's not trying.

Hi, Deidre. So glad that you guys are on. Praise the Lord for you listening. Okay, I'm trying to balance this thing and it's really not working. There's some little cards in the way. Okay, sorry about it. So, train of thought. Just lost it. Hallelujah. So, when I was asking the Lord how what he was currently saying related to what he has been saying, and he was like, they're related, Cassie. I'm like, I don't know how much you're talking about, God. What's going on? He so gently and kindly instructed me the way that I needed to go. So I'm going to try to follow what he put out. And hopefully he'll put it together for you. So like that man talked about Isaiah. So that's the first place I want to start. There's like so many scriptures that talk about the cornerstone. But the way Jesus has woven it for me in this new revelatory sense, you're going to have to put on your thinking caps and really follow this train of thought, because we're going to go down some rabbit trails. I just want to give you a heads up. This is not the first scripture that God started with me, but this is where we're going to start. Okay. So Isaiah 28, 16. So this is what the sovereign Lord says. See, I lay a stone in Zion, a tested stone, a precious cornerstone for a sure foundation. The one who relies on it will never be stricken with panic. Praise God. I will make justice the measuring line and righteousness the plumb line. So justice, the measuring line, righteousness, the plumb line. We're talking vertical and horizontal. Horizontal and vertical, just like that man said when he was giving the definition of a cornerstone. Hail will sweep away your refuge, the lie, and water will overflow your hiding place. Your covenant with death will be annulled. Your agreement with the realm of the dead will not stand. When the overwhelming scorching sweeps by, you will be beaten down by it. As often as it will carry you away, morning after morning, by day and by night, it will sweep through. The understanding of this message will bring sheer terror. The bed is too short to stretch out on, the blanket too narrow to wrap around you. The Lord will rise up as he did on the mount. He will rouse himself as in the valley of Gibeon, to do his work, his strange work, and perform his task, his alien task. Now stop your mocking, or your chains will become heavier. The Lord Almighty, has told me of the destruction decreed against the whole land. And so, some little context, Isaiah is prophesying. And when you prophesy, because God is above time, he's not constrained by our linear time or our linear view of time. And so when we prophesy, we're speaking from the future, because Jesus is the Alpha and the Omega, the beginning and the end. He was and is to come. He stands outside of time. And so he is speaking from the future, calling us into what he wants to do. And so Isaiah was talking about destruction coming from Babylon, but he was also talking about what we're walking through as well. And he was talking about Jesus coming. So he's talking about so many different events. But nonetheless, the revelation stands that he's talking about now. Because Jesus is the cornerstone. He still is the cornerstone. And so with that frame of reference, knowing now what a cornerstone is, let's see what it is that Jesus is building inside of us. So show 25, which I told you I'm going to be referencing, we talked about building. Seth and I talked about building. And when we started, we had no idea what we were building. But by the end of the episode, we saw how God was building inside of us the altar on which we are going to lay our lives as a living sacrifice, because Jesus is the foundation. He is the cornerstone. And so I used to think
because of the time I

live in, that a cornerstone is like halfway up the wall, and it's like this stone that has writing on it. And I'm like, how does that serve any structural purpose? Well, it's because we're not using cornerstones correctly. We'll get to that in a little bit. A cornerstone, like that stonemason said, is the first stone laid of the entire project. So it's a part of the foundation, essentially. And everything on the wall and on the corner is measured and oriented by that cornerstone. So all the way up and all the way out is measured based off that cornerstone. So we have to get oriented with the original intent of a cornerstone if we're going to know what Isaiah was talking about. Jesus, all throughout scripture, is said to be the chief cornerstone, the stone that the builders rejected. So they didn't think that he was fit to be the cornerstone, because you had to have the best stone. And to them, he did not look as like the best stone, but nonetheless, he was the chief cornerstone. God chose him so that everything would be oriented around him. But what happens in the natural, what we see in the natural, happens because it's already happened in the supernatural. And this, like, really makes me want to cry. And so we see in the natural that we are not, as craftsmen, as builders, as architects, we are not using the original intent of the cornerstone. Like that man said, cornerstones now are more about the ceremony. Like I read at the beginning, cornerstones now are more about the publicity. So if what happens in the natural happens because it's already occurred in the supernatural, and that's our analogy to Jesus, I'm deducing that our chief cornerstone has become publicity for us. It's become a ceremony for us. And when God made that connection for me, I wanted to like stop everything and be like, I'm so sorry. Like, I was immediately called into this repentance, even though that's not how I view him. He is the cornerstone of my life, but he wasn't always. And I can recall a time where I professed him, but he said, if you love me, you'll keep my commandments. And I wasn't doing that. I was still serving myself. And I don't feel guilt and shame for that. But I see this recognition and this need for repentance. Even though I'm not doing that anymore, I have repented. I have turned. But we need this global repentance, because we've allowed our culture to tell us that our cornerstone is no longer necessary for the foundation and for the building, but our cornerstone is publicity. So we've allowed our culture to tell us Jesus does not need to be the center of your life, but if you just say you love him, that's good enough. No, it's just not good enough. If we're using this analogy, Isaiah used this analogy that he is the cornerstone. And we know that based off building, a cornerstone means that every ounce, every piece, every line of this building is supposed to come off of the orientation of this cornerstone. If that's true in the natural, then that's true in the supernatural. So every aspect of our lives should be oriented based off Jesus. Culture will tell us otherwise. Just like we've seen how they stop using the cornerstone to build the building and they're using it as publicity. Don't allow that to be true in your spiritual life. Make Jesus the center of it all, because if you don't, nothing else is going to make sense, because he orients our lives. And I know we've heard people preach about the cornerstone, but I never knew what it was or what it meant. It sounded important, but I didn't know that
every line of that building, the plumb line, the horizontal line, every aspect of the building is based off this stone, this one stone. So every aspect of my life is based off this one stone, which is Jesus Christ. So I really hope you get that, because we're going to move on. And if you didn't get that, then the rest of this is not going to make sense. Praise the Lord. So I can't emphasize this enough. Like, his righteousness is our plumb line. So that's our connection to him. Our plumb line is our vertical connection with God. So that comes through Jesus as the cornerstone. But everything else, every horizontal line that came through the building, so the wall, the whole wall, is still based on him. And oftentimes, we try to base our horizontal connections off of ourselves. No, they're still based off of Jesus, who is the cornerstone. If you go back and listen to show 25, where we talked about building, Seth and I were sharing our hearts on that, like, we neglected ourselves in working on our relationship with Jesus, and he showed us that neglecting our relationship with Jesus to have a relationship with someone else makes that relationship with someone else null and void. It will not work. And so praise the Lord for that revelation. So Jesus is our cornerstone, but what does that mean for right now, and how does that tie in to what we talked about as far as the prodigals? So for the past 2 weeks, we've been talking about how the prodigals are coming home. And God this week gave me a word about suddenly, and the person given the word thought that God was talking about something else, and he was, but I knew he was still talking about the prodigals coming home and this suddenly that he's doing. And for me, that's very exciting, and I'll share why in just a little bit. But I'm going to read Psalms 144:12. This is the original verse that God gave me in regards to cornerstone and prodigals and all this stuff. And I'm going to read it in a couple different versions. So I'm going to start with the King James Version, because it actually uses the word cornerstone, and some of the other ones don't. So bear with me, because the first time I read it, I was like, God, that does not mean what I think it means, but it does. So it says, then our sons in their youth will be like well-nurtured plants, and our daughters, sorry, I have the wrong definition. Sorry, guys, the wrong version. Here we go. Let's try it again. King James Version, Psalms 144, verse 12. That our sons may be as plants grown up in their youth, that our daughters may be as cornerstones polished after a palace, or the similitude of a palace. So let's look at a different version, because that's hard to understand what it's saying. So the NIV says, then our sons in their youth will be like well-nurtured plants, and our daughters will be like pillars carved to adorn a palace. And I want to read it in the Passion Translation, because it's good. Deliver us, then our homes will be happy. Our sons will grow up as strong, sturdy men, and our daughters will graceful beauty, royally fashioned as for a palace. Okay, that's just so, so beautiful, even though I didn't read it accurately all the time. Sorry, guys. Okay. So this is the first, so the Lord's telling me about cornerstone, and he's like, cornerstone, cornerstone, telling me nothing. And then he leads me to this verse, and I'm like, what are you talking about? And he said, Cassie, this is what I'm doing. So last week and the week before that, we talked about prodigals and what that looks like, and how you can be close to home but far from him. And what he said, the revelation that he gave, is that
we're almost home. That they're almost home. That this is what God is doing in the season. And I believe that he has told me why he is doing it. And it's this right here. So that our sons and our daughters will fulfill their original intent. The destiny that God has placed inside of them. And I know you probably look at me and be like, Cassie, you don't have sons and daughters. Yeah, okay. I don't have natural sons or daughters. But I have these prayer assignments. And they're people. Whole people. That God has given me his love for. And he's told me that he's bringing them home. And I'm so excited. Because he's no respecter of persons. So if he says that about the people that I'm praying for, then he's saying that about the people you're praying for, your sons, your daughters, your family members, your mom, your dad, your sister, your brother, whomever it may be. He says, in the last days, he will pour out his spirit on all flesh. And I believe that God has been building inside of us the altar to receive his reign. That he is about to pour out on all flesh. But one thing we have to get right is the fact that he's our cornerstone. I want to read some of these comments. Rachel said, we need to repent. We need global repentance. Yes, because that is how you get your heart aligned with the cornerstone. And she said, every line up and out should come up and out from the original cornerstone, which is Jesus. Deborah Goodwin said, correct alignment makes all the difference. Yes, I'm telling you, our job is to steward what God is doing in the earth. And the only way I can do it, I cannot align for someone else. I can align with them, but I cannot align their heart. I can't do it, but I can ask God to align mine. And once he aligns mine, he will show them what he has. Because once you put down the cornerstone and then you line up the next stone, then you line up the next stone with that stone, which is aligned to the cornerstone, referencing the cornerstone with your original line. That's how building works. Precept upon precept, line upon line. He is building this thing. The episode I keep referencing, show 25, I kept saying, God, you're building the suspense. And he is. And I feel like in the spirit, we're at this climactic, pivotal point where it is about to break loose. And I don't know what's breaking loose, but I know what God has showed me he is doing. And I'm so very excited about it. So going to use some little anecdotes. Here's some testimony time. Hallelujah. So today, I had no idea what a cornerstone truly was. I had heard that a cornerstone is the most important stone in the corner of the building. Without it, the whole building would fall. But I didn't know it was the first stone laid. And so I was like, Lord, are you going to tell me what this means or what this is? You're going to get this show on the road? Like, we're going to talk about this in like 2 hours. You going to tell me something? And he said, go ask your dad. So I made the graphic on faith that God was going to show me what he wanted to show me. And I went and asked my dad and I said, Daddy, what is a cornerstone? And he goes, why are you asking me this? He's like, does someone ask you, is this like a quiz? What's going on? Or are you talking about this on your show? And I was like, could you just tell me what you know about it? And so he said, I don't know if this is true, but I've heard that it's the most important stone in the structure of any building. And without it, the whole building will crumble. And so I loved that. That was so beautiful. And I'm like, yeah, that's what I've heard too. I still don't know if that's accurate because I'm not a builder. And I was like, Daddy, didn't you work in the brickyard? And he was like, yeah, on the trucks. I didn't do any of the brickwork. And I was like, okay. And then he said,
Well, I don't have much else for you, but I'll tell you this. And I heard the Holy Spirit say, listen. And so I leaned in because I knew this was the revelation that Jesus had asked, told me to ask my dad for. So I leaned in and he said, I don't know any more about the cornerstone, but I do know this. The corner of any wall is the strongest place in that wall. It's the strongest place in the building. Because when you put two walls up against one another, they support each other. And I'm talking, if I had not been standing in my kitchen with my daddy, I'd have hit the ground crying. Because God began to download something to my spirit. It was so incredible. And that's all my daddy said. But the revelation. And so it's super important to know the difference between knowledge, wisdom, and revelation. And right now, God is putting a premium on his revelation. And we have got to seek his revelation. Knowledge is great. But knowledge is nothing if you do not have the revelation. Wisdom is the application of knowledge, and it's great. But wisdom is nothing if you do not have the right now revelation. And so I want us to seek God for what he is saying and what he is doing. And he'll use our knowledge to tell us, and he'll use his wisdom to tell us. But it needs to be revelation. Revelatory encounters. That's what he's doing. And remember last time we talked about, it just takes just one look, just one encounter. That's all it takes. Hallelujah. And so while I was standing there, the Lord literally connected the pieces. And then I went and took a walk and he put the pieces together even more, which was so, so incredible. And what he began to show me was both personal and for everyone. Sorry, I didn't mean to hit the microphone. And so I'm going to share my personal experience if we have the time. Hallelujah. Okay. So, the Lord has been talking to me and to a bunch of other people about marriage. Plot twist. I've shared it on the show a little bit, but I've tried to not make everything about it, even though sometimes it felt like everything was about it. But he showed me, Cassie, that's what I'm doing. I'm building the corners. So everyone's been talking about Nehemiah and being on the wall. God has showed me that we are the wall. We are the wall. We're not just on the wall. We are the wall. We are the wall in between the devil and our loved ones that we're warring for. We are the wall in between what the devil's trying to do and what God's trying to do. We're not just on the wall. We are the wall. But what God is doing, he is building the corners. And I believe he's doing that through marriage. Through strengthening marriages. Through uniting people in marriage. And I've heard pastor and prophet Reuben Cora say, this is the year of marriage. And honestly, my friend Abby is going to all the weddings, and I've had more weddings and more talk of weddings than I ever could have thought about. And so I believe what he is saying. But here's why it's significant. Because just like our culture has told us that a cornerstone is not important and we don't need to use it for its original intent, our culture has told us that marriage is not what God originally intended. I used to not want to get married because I thought marriage was a social contract, which is so sad because marriage is the depiction of how Jesus loves the church. And I thought it was nothing more than a contract where I got to legally have sex. Okay, I'm just going to say it like it is. And that's why I didn't want it. Because I didn't want what the world was telling me marriage was. And I was not getting a divorce. And I did not know
what God said about marriage. I knew it was sacred. I knew it was holy matrimony, but I didn't understand what that meant. And so God has been showing me that relationship and marriage is a covenant relationship. Just like my relationship with Father God and with Jesus Christ and with the Holy Spirit, that is a covenant relationship in which we partner together to accomplish kingdom work. That means marriage is not merely you doing life with another person, or you spending the night with another person, or you being able to have sex without guilt and shame with another person. Marriage is about your destiny and his destiny, or her destiny if you're a boy, aligning together so that you can walk and serve together. And I didn't grow up seeing that in the church. I really didn't. And I grew up in the church. I grew up watching people contend for their marriage, which is wonderful because it showed me how to pray for people. But it also was something I was like, I don't want that. I don't want that. And so the devil took that and he skewed my view of what God originally intended. And so I told God, I don't want that. My senior year of college, I had this dream and a vision and this feeling where I was standing at a fork in the road. Like Robert Frost said, a road diverged in Yellowwood, something like that. Sorry. And I heard God, or what I thought was God, say choose. And down one path was the family I always wanted. And down another path was the career I was working so hard for. And because I was so hurting and so broken from all those relationships that didn't work. And I don't mean all those, like there was too many, but anyway, I digress. And because all I ever saw about marriage was something that I did not want, I chose a career. Well, I shared that with a friend. She was like, Cassie, that's not the nature of God. But I was like, well, I think it was God, so we're going to go with it. And, you know, maybe it was, maybe it wasn't. But either way, when I came home and had encounter after encounter with the Lord, my career didn't work. And so I felt like I had nothing because what I chose didn't work. I thought I heard God and it didn't work. And I was standing in the ashes of my life. And God began to say, okay, now let's build. I had to come to the end of myself because, well, I didn't really have the right cornerstone because I didn't know what a cornerstone was. I had Jesus in there. I was trying. I loved him with all of my heart, but not every part of my life was aligned with the cornerstone. And so he began to rebuild in the ashes of my life. And the moment I started trusting him with my future, he said, because I love you, I'm going to send your husband. And he kept confirming it and kept confirming it. And he showed me why he's sending it. Because the corner of the wall is the strongest part of the wall. Maybe you're already married. God wants to strengthen that part of the wall. Maybe the Lord has not told you he's sending your husband, but there is someone, or your wife, or whatever, there is someone in your life that your part of the wall intersects their part of the wall. That is a corner. And I believe what God is doing is he is strengthening and establishing the corners of the wall
Because we know we are the wall, we're on the wall. He is strengthening and establishing the corners of the walls because he wants to bring his original intent. And at the very beginning of the corner of that wall, the first stone in that corner is Jesus. Isn't that exciting? So let's real quickly, before we run out of time, read some scriptures that confirms that. So I'm going to go to 1 Peter 2. Therefore, rid yourself of all malice and all deceit, hypocrisy, envy, and slander of every kind. Like newborn babies, crave pure spiritual milk so that by it you may grow up in your salvation. Now that you have tasted that the Lord is good. The living stone and a chosen people is the title of this. So 1 Peter 2 verse 4. As you come to him, the living stone, rejected by humans, but chosen by God and precious to him, you also, like living stones, are being built into a spiritual house to be a holy priesthood, offering spiritual sacrifices acceptable to God through Jesus. For in scripture it says, see, I lay a stone in Zion, a chosen and precious cornerstone, and the one who trusts in him will never be put to shame. Now, to you who believe, this stone is precious, but to those who do not believe, the stone the builders rejected has become the cornerstone, and a stone that causes people to stumble and a rock that makes them fall. They stumble because they disobey the message, which is also what they were destined for. But you are a chosen people, a royal priesthood, a holy nation, peculiar people, God's special possession, that you may declare the praises of him who called you out of darkness into his wonderful light. Once you were not a people, but now you are the people of God. Once you had not received mercy, but now you have received the mercy of God. That is what he is doing. If this is a season where he's doing new things, but there's nothing new under the sun. Perhaps what he's doing is restoring our definitions to the original intent. So it's new to us, but it's what he had wanted for his people all along. And for me, that meant he redefined marriage for me. Because from the beginning of creation, he created a woman for a man. And I refused that as truth because it didn't fit into what I saw. Maybe you didn't have that experience, but there's something that you think incorrectly about because of the culture or your context or your experience or whatever it may be. And I would beckon unto you that you would press into the fresh revelation of the Lord, because this new thing that he's doing, he wants to do it inside of you. He wants to build and reinforce and strengthen and establish the corners, but he first has to show us the cornerstone. I want to read one more scripture. It's Ephesians 2:19. Consequently, you are no longer foreigners and strangers, but fellow citizens with God's people and also members of his household, built on the foundation of the apostles and prophets, with Jesus Christ himself as the chief cornerstone. In him, the whole building is joined together at the corners, and raises to become a holy temple in the Lord. And in him, you too are being built together to become a dwelling in which God lives by his Spirit. Hallelujah. That's what he's doing. That is what he is doing. Praise the Lord. I thank you, Father, for your covenant
relationship that we have with you, but also the covenant relationship you are creating among your people. I praise your holy name, for we are fearfully and wonderfully made. And I seal the seeds that you have planted today in the blood of the Lamb. Thank you for having your perfect way. Friends, I just thank you so much for listening and for commenting and for being engaged. I'm so excited to be joined with you by the cornerstone that is Jesus. And we're living stones, and I'm so excited that he's bringing these promises home and that he's fulfilling the promises that he has placed inside of us. And so thank you for listening to my experience and what God is doing in my heart. I cannot wait to testify about this marriage thing. I'll just be honest. So whatever it is that you can't wait to testify about, comment it to us, email it to us. I want to believe with you, and I want to align with you on whatever it is that you're contending for, whether it's your marriage or your children or your family or your home or your future, whatever it is. I want to give God glory with you because he is doing it, and I am so thrilled that he wants to do it in and through us. So with that being said, we've come to the end of our program, and man, I just need to say, it has been quite the powerful one. Praise God for his revelation light. So guys, remember that you're peculiar, so your experience, it may be different than mine, but it's just as valuable and just as precious. So let him build and produce in you all the rubies and all the fruit and all the joy that he has designed for you to release to the world, but also for you to experience with him. I pray that you would grow in him every second of every day. So until next time, be blessed and be a blessing. I love you all so much. Bye.

0: Hosea chapter 10 verse 12 says, sow to yourselves in righteousness, reap in mercy, break up your fallow ground, for it is time to seek the Lord till he come and rain righteousness upon you. Yes, it is time to seek the Lord. Let's listen now to the latter time voice, Prophet Leonard Jones, as he delivers the revelatory word through the Holy Spirit. It will be life-changing.
1: He's looking for your reasonable service so that he can get the glory and he can reign upon the life of the people that need to hear it. Amen. Put aside your feelings. Put aside, I have to get this off my chest. It's not about you. It's about the Christ that's in me. The hope of glory. It's time to show up. The government don't have the answers. They certainly don't have the answers. The answer is in the church, the people of God. It's time to show up. It's time to allow God to be God. God could do nothing unless there was first obedience. There must be a life of obedience. It's called relationship. Listen, we can go to church and that's good. We can do all those things, but it's going to require an intimate, deep relationship with God. That's why God could speak to Elijah the way he did. That's why God can do the things that he did with Elijah. Because God, we understand that God is no respecter of person, but God knew that he could trust Elijah. He knew that he could put his treasure in earthen vessels, that the exodus of God, the exodus, the power may be of God and not of us. He has put this treasure in what? Earthen vessels. That's you and I. He's put that in us. So if God put it in you, it's got to come out. But it can't come out if you're caught up in what you're thinking about. Well, Lord, I don't know how they're going to take this. Well, Lord, I don't know what they're going to say about me. Well, Lord, that's going to look foolish if I do it that way. Do you know God would take the foolish things of the world? Do we understand how God operates? Do we understand? See, Elijah knew how God operated. He's a son, I like this. Because you understand how I go about things. You understand that this is business. Is about winning souls. God is about souls. Amen. God so loved the world that he gave his only begotten son. So we understand his whole agenda is reconciling the world back unto him, reconciling people back unto him, so that souls can be won for the kingdom. And if I'm caught up in what I'm caught up in, my God, somebody's going to miss the boat.
0: That's right.
1: So it's time for me to show up. Yes, you can live holy. People say, oh, this life is so... No, it's not. The devil is a liar. You can live a holy life. You can live a pure life before God.
0: Yes.
1: You can be in right standing with God. Walk in a state of repentance. Obey the word of God. Spend time in prayer with God. Develop an intimate relationship with God. See, the reason why many don't want to show up, because they don't have relationship. Let's get to the root of the problem today. Let's get to the very core. See, I know God on an every now and then basis. This is not the time. In these end times that we're living in, this is not a time where you can say, well, you know what, God, I know you every now. I got to know God every minute by minute, hour by hour, second by second. I have to know God all 24-7. 24-7, I need to know God.
2: Yes.
1: God needs to be on my mind at all times. The Bible says to pray without ceasing. In other words, I need to have a spirit that God, listen, I need to talk to you. And the Lord need to speak to me.
2: Yes.
1: That when somebody walks up, they can say, it's something different about you.
2: Yes. Come on now.
1: I see the glory of God on you.
2: That's right. That's right.
1: The sinner man, he sees that. Don't you think for one minute that he or she doesn't see the life that you're living.
2: Yes. Yes.
1: Jesus said, if you love me, he said to do what? You will keep my what? Commandments. Remember we talked about in the message earlier, he said, we talked about love and operating in the spirit of love. If you love, he said, if you love me, there's an action word involved. You will keep my commandments. Oh God, I love you. Are you keeping the commandments? Can he trust you? There is no good relationship without trust. I don't care how much you say you in love, what he or she does for you, whatever. If there's a trust issue, you're going to have a rocky foundation. Amen?
2: Amen?
1: So I need to develop relationship. And in that relationship, I develop trust.
2: Yes.
1: Knowing that God cannot lie. And if he said it, it's got
2: to
1: happen. God is up to something.
2: Oh, yeah.
1: Allow God to use you. Allow God to get the glory out of your life. In other words, when you go to work tomorrow and when you go out in the marketplace, how about have a good attitude?
2: Amen.
1: Have a smile on your face. Yeah. Knowing that you spent time with God. Sometimes the people out in the world, they see God's people, and the first they say, oh, if that's what the saved life is all about, I don't want no part of it. And God doesn't want his name blasphemed among the heathen. This is the time that we're living in now. It's time to show up. So God can send the rain upon America. Because America has forgotten about God. They have forgotten about our God. And everything in it and everything is going now. And there's nothing in the church world that's making a difference. Yes, we have some that are out there doing their thing. Don't get me wrong. We have some faithful people out there who are on the streets, in the communities, witnessing for Christ, who are doing some great things, but we need more. And so there's a call for the church, the people of God, to show up.
2: Amen.
1: It's time for the people to see the love of God in you. And nowadays, we can't tell the difference from who's born again and who's not.
2: You're right.
1: Some of God's people are acting just like them.
2: Right.
1: You have to die to yourself.
2: Yes.
1: Daily. Amen. Daily. This life, you have to die. In order to show up, you got to die. And see, that's what relationship, son, you know what? You know, you have to die to the attitude that you have. Son, that thing that has you right now and that you've been feeling, that's not of me. And God will speak to you like that because you're a son or a daughter. Let that go. Let that anger go. I'm speaking to somebody. There's some issues that's going on right now, and no one can see the love of God because there's too many issues that's going on in your life that God's been trying to deal with you for a while, but you have been ignoring it. Oh my God. You've been suppressing it, and you're thinking that I'm okay because I go to church every Sunday. But the devil is a liar. It's not okay. It's time to line up with the word of God. It's time to allow God to work those things out, to work out your own salvation with fear and trembling and understanding that God is trying to perfect you and that God is trying to bring you more like and make you more into the image of his son Jesus. So that's what I love about this passage of scripture about Elijah today. He goes to meet Ahab. He stands up against the thing that needs to be broken down, that needs to be torn down. The thing that has been rebellious. The thing that has been stiff-necked. It's time to bring it down. And the only way it's going to be brought down, you have to show up. The things that we're seeing right now in the lesbian community, the gay community, and everything else that's going on in America, it's time for the church to show up. We talk about, well, I can't believe they're allowing this and they're allowing that, and then yet we're not doing anything about it. It's time to get on our faces and pray. It's time for us to get on a fast and consecrate ourselves before the Lord. And allow God to have his way and to break some powers, to break some principality, and to break some strongholds. Amen. To show up is that, Lord, I will stand and intercede, Father God, in the name of Jesus Christ of Nazareth. I come against the spirit of whatever it is, and you're standing on God's word, you're standing in your authority, and you, when I say show up, that means you have to speak the word of the Lord. You have to bind and you have to loose and you have to rebuke the devil. Jesus did not argue with the demon spirits. He said, be quiet. Come out of this individual. That's right. Because he showed up. And I thank God that Jesus showed up on the scene.
2: Thank you, Jesus.
1: Hallelujah. We praise God for our Savior, Jesus Christ. Come on, let's give God a praise. Because he showed up and he was our example for you and I so that we can walk the life that he lived. Hallelujah. We give God the praise. We give him all the glory. And we thank God for his word today. In Jesus' name we pray. Amen.
0: Praise the Lord for that refreshing on-time word. 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Remember to not be just a hearer of the word, but a doer of the word as well. This is First Lady Chellis Jones, and thank you for listening. Until next time.
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0: Hello, CSRA. 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Battle ready. My name is Rachel Glanton. We are live on WUCC 99.9 FM, Williston, South Carolina. We have a special guest with us tonight. His name is Pastor Robert Reeves from Indian Creek Church in St. George, South Carolina. Indian Field, excuse me. I said it wrong. My apologies. We're so glad he's here with us tonight.
1: Yes.
0: We also have with us Cassie Johnson.
2: Hi.
0: And Connie Story.
3: Hello.
0: And Donna is not with us tonight. We miss you tonight, Donna, but we're giving a shout out, telling you we love you. Take just a second. Share this feed on Facebook. Afterwards, it'll be loaded up YouTube. Sometimes we need that to send to people whose phones are not friendly with Facebook or they just don't have an account.
2: Yeah, and Facebook is making it more and more difficult share stuff.
0: Yes, ma'am. That is so true.
2: I wonder if that's intentional.
0: Or even if you share it, you can't find it. All kind of stuff has happened to us. Or you can email us directly at battleready999@gmail.com or post a comment in the feed. And if you give us a comment, we'll give you a shout out. If you don't, would you just ride along with us? We got lots of things to share tonight. Pastor Robert Reeves is bringing part three of the mystery of the 6-7 tonight. So buckle up and listen. We got some good stuff coming your way tonight, so I want to encourage you to share this. The other two, part one and part two, are in the feed for Battle Ready Facebook, Battle Ready 999 FM Facebook page, and it's also, they're also uploaded on YouTube, so you can find the other two if you need the other two to catch up on this. He's going to hit the ground running with part three. Anybody want to open us with prayer tonight?
2: I think Connie does.
0: Yeah? Okay. All right, go ahead, Connie.
4: Father, we come to you tonight thanking you for the opportunity of being able to broadcast and for Pastor Reeves to be with us and tell us more about the secret of the 67. Lord, we ask you to cover us, Lord, and keep us safe. Lord, we sever all connections with the second heaven. And we say, Lord, just fill us up. Fill us up
0: hallelujah.
4: With everything that you have for us. Lord, I ask you to make for the anointing to come easy for Pastor Reeves as he tells us his story. And for those that are listening, Father, that those that need to hear this are the ones that are listening. And, Father, if they don't catch it on the live broadcast, that they do on the rebroadcast. And that it touches them, Father, as you have intended it to do. So, Father,
0: hallelujah.
4: Now I thank you for what we're fixing to do. I thank you that we are exalting you above all things, God. That we give you glory and honor in all that we do. And we thank you, Lord, for what you have done for us, for the many blessings that you have bestowed upon us, and for those that are yet to come. And I thank you now in Jesus' name. Amen.
0: Amen.
2: Amen.
0: Thank you, Lord. Now, typically we each share part of how our week has been, the difficulty and the strategy God has given us. Anybody want to start us off with that? All right, I'll go first. I don't know if I jump at the same time.
2: I was just about to say that.
0: All right, so for me, I'm having some relief this week. God has been gracious to me and very merciful.
2: Yes.
0: I've had to learn some serious lessons about obedience. A lot of times God will prompt me to do something, and typically I'm very quick to do it. Typically, I'm just like all over it. Don't really hesitate or give an excuse. But because of the circumstances around my husband not feeling well, having this significant recovery in his back, it's really shook up my schedule quite a bit. There's a lot that I'm just not able to do. So a lot of times I'll be like, I hear you, Lord. I'm fixing to do that. And I'll instead keep doing what I'm doing. And it's typically not a situation where Walter really needs my help. It's a situation where I'm doing something and I want to finish. And God's kind of spanked me the last couple of days and helped me understand when I tell you something, I want you to do it now. And one of the things that he said to me this morning, I was washing dishes, and he gave me a very simple objective. And I can't remember what it is, but I know that it's because I didn't act on it.
2: Mm.
0: And he's making sure that I understand, because I didn't act on it, I don't have to tell you again. And
2: wow.
0: Something our pastor has said, doors of opportunity will come by. The Lord said this to him a long time ago when he was building the radio station, and God decided the deliverance would come to our church. And the Lord said to him, doors of opportunity will come by once. You make sure you walk through the ones you pick and choose the doors that, you know, you be obedient.
2: That's good.
0: Okay, so today the Lord is reciting to me that exact same understanding, basically saying it the same way. I don't have to repeat myself.
2: Yeah.
0: You know, and how many times as parents do we say those same words to our kids?
2: Yes.
0: I've said it enough. I've told you again and again. Do what it is.
2: I ain't telling you again.
0: Do what I'm asking you to do. Yeah, I'm not repeating myself. You know.
4: Yes.
0: Now, the Lord didn't say it that way, but he does have a tendency to speak to us the way we speak to others. So for those of you out there that are harsh. So
2: that's why he gets ghetto with me.
0: Yes, ma'am. So those of us out there that are harsh, expect God to be harsh with you if you're harsh with others. If you are ghetto, he's going to speak some ghetto to you. If you have a slow southern drawl, he might speak to you that way.
4: I don't know who she's talking about.
2: I mean...

0: the Army Reserves. He's an important guy, okay? He knows lots of good stuff. But he, when I served under him, one of the things that he taught the youth was, God's going to speak to you the way you speak to others. Mm. And on the top of the paper, I'll never forget it, it's always in my mind, at the top of the paper on the left side, when he introduced the name of the lesson, it was a huge megaphone, and it had noise coming out the top of it. And it, in part, was a conversation that Josh and I had had earlier 2 weeks before, because I was saying, look, this is what God is saying to me, and this is how he's talking to me. And he was saying, look, God's going to speak to you the way you speak to others. And it was a real pointed mirror lesson, like the mm-hmm. mirror was in my face. I didn't see Jesus. I was seeing myself. Mm-hmm. And so that megaphone was how I was talking, and God got my attention. And then he, you know, because God's such a God, he has such a sense of humor. He put the megaphone on the lesson 2 weeks later that the teenagers were getting. And so there it is for me. And I've learned how not to speak that way to people. But I'm so grateful that he's so merciful and so gracious and helping me to just get this thing right.
1: Yeah.
0: Okay, who wants to go next?
1: I'll go next. So me and the Lord have a very intimate relationship. I do think so myself. We've cultivated that intentionally. But the last week, 2 weeks maybe, I have had such a struggle with my intimacy with the Lord. And it wasn't because of sin or anything like that. It was just one of those seasons where you like really have to fight for it. And I literally was having trouble reading the Bible, so I just listened to it, and I listened to James over and over and over and over again. And I was like, Lord, I just want to study harder, longer, more. I just want to do more. And he just kept calming me and saying, that's not what I'm calling you to right now. I was in a very difficult space where I was diligently trying to be obedient, but I was in a little bit of disobedience with my timing wasn't aligning with the Lord's. And so I had to just really figure out how to pause, because in the craziness and the swirling and all of that, he wants us to be still and know that he's God. But we cannot still our own heart. We have to give it to him and let him do it. So what felt to me like a lack of intimacy was actually just a different form of intimacy.
0: That's good.
1: Where he was bringing this peace that I couldn't understand. And he wasn't asking me to be this studious person. He was asking me to just trust him for what he was doing in my heart, trust him for what he was doing in the situation. And that trust looked differently than I wanted it to. And so it felt weird, but he kept showing me, like, it's not about how you feel. Intimacy, yes, it is a feeling, but like, you didn't walk away from me. It wasn't a lack of intimacy. It was just a different type where you trusted your relationship with me more than anything else.
0: Sometimes that's the hardest.
1: It was. So I'm glad that we're done walking through that, though, because I finally got to study last night, and it was so great, because I love studying, and so I really love digging in the Word and getting all this revelation. And so it felt dry when I wasn't. But he's like, it's not about how you feel. It's about what I'm doing.
0: Hallelujah.
1: And yes. So just a different heavenly perspective. So it was fun. I'm glad it's over, though.
0: Praise God.
1: Learned the lesson. We're powering mm-hmm. through. So that's good. Yeah.
2: Well, I've realized that maybe that's why God answers my questions with why.
1: Mm-hmm.
2: Because that's usually what I'm asking him. Why?
1: Right, yeah.
2: And when he answers, it's why. Or did I?
1: Mm-hmm.
2: So maybe you've got a point there, Rachel, on how you talk to other people, because I do ask questions quite a bit. So, and this time, it has been, like I said earlier, it's been kind of quiet. But in listening to Cassie, I realized that what I've been doing this week is going back and rewriting my notes.
1: Mm.
2: I'm rewriting my notes from sermons. I'm rewriting my notes from Life Choices, from Anthony Turner.
1: Can you send me those? Thank you.
0: Yeah, I'm working on mine too.
2: So I've been going over my notes, and I'm finding that sometimes when I have written down just the verse,

0: verse now. I'm going to the verse. I'm looking it up. And I'm writing a small statement about the verse. But I also realized that I've come across things that I had written down that I look at and I think, if I wrote that now, it would be different. Because the Connie that wrote that then wow. is not the Connie that is here now.
1: So you can see progress.
0: So I see progress.
1: That's awesome.
0: And I thought, I don't remember when it was this way. It just seems like it's always been this way. But in what I had written, I thought she had so far to go. And then I realized that it has been a journey, and the progress, I can see the progress. I can see where I've moved from, which is very encouraging.
2: Well, praise the Lord.
1: Hallelujah.
0: Yes. So,
1: that's good stuff.
0: Anyway, writing notes or going back and writing the things I have written before has always been the way I learned. It's always been the way that I studied. And I found myself kind of enthralled in the journey back to the journey forward. So, like I said, God has been silent as far as the conversations we have. But I realize now that he's been talking to me through the notes that I have written. Yeah, he's been showing me. He's been showing me the journey.
2: Yeah, and also, like, what it sounds like to me is, as a parent or as a teacher, you give instruction, and then while your students or your children are working diligently doing those instructions, you remain quiet. And that's what it sounds like to me, like God gave you this instruction to rewrite, to figure it out, to go over it. And he's allowing you to do that in his safe presence. So he's there, but he's not talking because you're doing what he told you to. So that's encouraging.
0: Yeah. What you said is encouraging because I was thinking, okay, God,
1: digging in. What have I done? So digging in is not such a bad thing.
0: Right. No,
1: it's not. And it's hard to listen when you're following, like the teacher tells you to take this test or teacher says, read this, do this.
2: Yeah.
1: She doesn't talk the whole time, or he doesn't talk, whatever that instructor's name is, doesn't talk to you the whole time they give you an assignment. So that's a great point, Cassie. Yeah.
0: That is a good point. And I found
2: Thank you, that was the Lord.
0: Thank you, God. When I was doing that, I would go to put it up because I'd be so tired of looking and going over my notes. And I'd put it up for a little while, and in a minute, I'd just have to go get it and start over. So it was like it was a, this was more like an exam instead of just a regular test.
2: Right, yeah. That's so good. I love that he gives us instruction and he trusts us enough to steward it. And he even allows us to sometimes make mistakes in that. And that's okay because that's how we learn. And it shows his heart towards us that he is not going to stand over us and manipulate it or micromanage or tell us, oh, I think you should be doing it, because that's annoying, you know, and that just shows someone's distrust in you. I love that he loves us so much that he trusts us.
1: Yes, he does.
2: That's okay. Beautiful. Thank you. All right, next.
0: That's you, Robert.
2: You got to talk into the microphone.
3: Yeah, you're going to have to get that
4: phone. Well, well, I've appreciated what you ladies have said, and it's always great to hear that people are aware of how the Holy Spirit is at work in their life, bringing them closer to Jesus as he transforms them, and they walk in his grace and glory. And that helps to explain a little bit more about the transfiguration, which we're going to talk about
2: Hallelujah.
4: Tonight.
2: Look at the Lord.
1: Yeah. Mm.
4: So
0: walked you right into it, did he?
2: That's how he does things. Yeah.
1: So you just go right ahead. You can jump right in. This is Pastor Robert Reeves bringing us the mystery of the 6-7 part 3.
4: And it is a mystery. I want to recall to your attention, those of you that we're listening in the second session, that as I was driving over here, the Lord asked me, do you think that John, the apostle, now the Lord didn't say the apostle, but I knew who he meant when he said John, that's for your sake, those listening, do you think that John understood everything in the Revelation? And I said, well, of course not, Lord. And he says, well, then why do you think you're supposed to understand everything about the 6-7?
0: Hallelujah.
4: I'm just bringing you along. Now, here is another 6-7 moment that happened right here in our second program on July the 2nd.
1: What?
4: I was first on the program May the 28th, I believe it was, then July the 2nd. And on July the 2nd, and for those that, I'm just saying it this way, not because I believe everybody doesn't believe, but for those that say, well, I just want proof of something. When we met on July the 2nd and you started the program,
1: right,
4: you came onto the air at 6 minutes and 58 seconds as we went from 6 to 7. The program started.
1: Wow.
4: And you can go to YouTube and watch the second program. So it starts with music at 6 minutes and 58 seconds as it was switching over to 7. As we were going from 6 to 7, that's when we started the program.
1: Praise
4: now,
1: God.
4: That can't be planned.
1: No.
4: It's just another one of those multiplicity of little things that happens.
1: Praise
4: tonight,
1: God.
4: I want to give a testimony that will involve calling another pastor.
1: All right.
4: And he is going to, I guess, confirm this story and perhaps tell his side of it. This will take about 5 minutes. I'm going to call Pastor Greg here, and we are going to be talking about what happened at the revival that I did for him in October of 2019.
2: Well, you can actually have him call in.
4: Oh, can we have him call in?
2: Yeah.
4: Well, Rachel, you told me to do it
1: well,
4: this way.
1: Well, I just said it would be easier that way. You want to do it that way? Come.
4: Hello.
1: Oh, I don't know how to do it. I'll do it wrong.
4: I'm fine. Greg, you are online on WUCC on Battle Ready. And the nice hostesses will all say hello to you. This is Rachel and Connie and Cassie.
3: Hi.
4: Say hello,
3: hi.
4: Ladies.
1: Hello. How you doing, Pastor Greg?
3: All right. How about y'all?
1: We all right.
4: Okay. You want to put that over there?
1: Okay, so I'm going to put you up to the microphone, and we want to hear your portion of the mystery of the 6-7. If you would share with us, we'd appreciate it.
4: Yeah. Greg, I'll start us, and then you just add to this, okay? I don't know if you're listening online, but I told him that I did a revival for you in October 2019. You remember that, don't you? I hope. Okay.
3: Yep.
4: And on Sunday morning, I got into Greg's vehicle to drive with him to the church. And this is when it began to get like God spacey. And I mean that in a good kind of way. It's just my terminology for the Lord messing with you. I realized the car was very cold. The air conditioning was very cold. And I said to Greg, I said, please turn the air conditioning down. And Greg said, well, your side is stuck on 67. I don't know what's wrong with it, but I can't get it to change. You recall that, Greg, I hope?
3: Yeah, and we had never had a problem with that air conditioner controls in the car before, and we haven't had it since.
2: How about that?
4: Okay. And then when we got to the church, we pull into this church. There's 20 or so vehicles there. And as we come to a stop, I look through the front windshield, and 50 feet across the other side of the front yard of the church is a beautiful Ford Mustang, which I believe was a 1967 model. I mean, it was a classic Ford Mustang, and it was in mint, beautiful, restored condition. And I said, Greg, it's a 1967 Ford Mustang. And then what happened next, Greg? I hope you remember that.
3: Typically it was one of our parishioners, but that he loves his Mustangs and collects them, but he typically doesn't drive that particular one to church on Sunday like that. But I don't remember what you were you want me to talk about the Mustang, or you want to talk about the other?
4: Well, we'll get to the lady next, but I just remember the Mustang was there, and when I said to you, whose Mustang is that, you were like, I've never seen that car in my life. I don't know anything about it. So then we went inside, and why don't you talk about Sandy? Now, this is not the Sandy you folks know. Talk about Sandy, Greg.
3: Sandy was our church cheerleader. She just had that bubbly, infectious, just over the top. Everybody knew when Sandy walked into the room, but I've never been around her when she started off her conversation. She was very happy to see Robert and introduced herself. She said, "Hi, I'm Sandy. I'm 67. It's like,
2: that's crazy.
3: It's like, I mean, I was around her for 3 years. She never introduced herself that way.
2: How about that?
4: When that happened, when this woman walks up to me and says, "I'm Sandy and I'm 67, I'm like, "Lord, what in the world are you going to do here?" And I turned and I looked at Greg, and Greg, you sort of had a, I don't know what you were thinking, but you had this sort of stunned look, and I thought, he's probably thinking, he's really serious. Everywhere he goes, this happens. Because I'd talked to you about it before.
3: Yeah.
4: But you witnessed it three times on Sunday morning, October the whatever that was, and up in 2019. But, Greg, I appreciate you being on the line with us for a few minutes, but the point in this was just for the audience to hear someone else give acknowledgement and testimony to this continued phenomenon and peculiarity of how God just puts 6-7 all over the place.
3: I know this probably, you've already probably told them about the 67 vultures on top of your church that time.
4: No, I have not told them that.
3: Did I ruin your?
4: No, we just hadn't gotten to that one yet.
3: Okay.
4: Will you tell them this?
3: I see the pictures.
4: Oh, yeah, you saw the pictures. That's right. And he's not exaggerating. Anyway, though, but that's something that's coming up. But Greg, as we conclude our conversation, will you tell them this? Now, I mentioned this in the last show at the end of the show as we were landing the plane, and we were landing the plane so fast we almost crash landed the plane. And so I told them this story about the work that's being done at Indian Field and how the construction company came in. And they're doing remodeling work that the common eye that's not used to remodeling work wouldn't look to know that's what's being done. And, of course, when the man gave us the cost, and last night in our national prayer program, I said to Greg, who was on it, I said, "Greg, you know how much the bid was." And Greg knew. And, Greg, how much was the bid?
3: $67,000.
4: Yes, it was $67,000. And when that man gave us that bid, I wasn't surprised by that, but immediately the Lord said to me, "I'm going to the deepest places of my church to restore and to renew and to refine and to remove." And in those deep, dark, and hidden places where I'm finalizing and renewing and doing great things to restore, then you'll see it later. And Greg, you got a word from the Lord last night. Do you recall that, what you then added to it?
3: What I understood whenever you relayed the fact that one of the trustees standing there was he felt like that amount of money was a little beyond what it should cost, and when I heard that, I heard the Lord say, what the Lord wants to do in the church is going to be more than what we, it's going to be cost, it's going to cost for us to go where he wants us to go. It's going to personally cost us.
5: Hallelujah.
0: Yes.
4: Right.
1: That's amazing.
4: The gentleman was making the comment that while he understood we needed to spend this money, he says it's a shame to spend that much money, but only someone that builds buildings will know what was done, because to the naked eye, they won't see the remodeling that was done because it was in hidden places. And that's when the Lord spoke to me and said, yes, I have to renew the hidden places first. And then Greg spoke up and said, yes, this is going to cost us more than we expected, but it's worth it. Hey, Greg, thank you for being on the line with us tonight. And listen, if you can, on the website, and we're going to continue the program now. Thank you, brother. God bless.
3: Blessings.
1: Appreciate your obedience.
3: Okay. Bye-bye.
0: Bye.
2: Praise the Lord.
5: Hallelujah.
4: Now,
5: how about that, y'all?
4: There are other persons that have been a part of these events.
5: I know, that's right.
4: We'll maybe call some of them.
5: I have also partaken in a few myself.
4: Yeah. Well, you have now. If you hadn't, you had, because again, when you go and look at the second program,
5: yes,
4: you'll see that you started it as we went from the sixth to the seventh minute.
5: Mm-hmm.
4: And that wasn't planned. Okay. Aren't you excited?
0: I'm excited.
2: I just need to say, since this peculiar man over here has been talking about his ordeals with numbers, the Lord has decided it fitting to speak to me through some numbers, which has been interesting because I don't exactly know what he's saying fully, but we'll get there. But it's been fun, so thanks for sparking that in my life.
4: Okay.
5: Hallelujah.
4: Yeah, well,
5: that's good stuff.
4: It can happen. Absolutely. Now, I want to use the rest of the third program.
5: All right.
4: Most of the rest of the third program. We're probably not going to get this completely done tonight.
5: That's
4: to
5: okay.
4: Look at what I told you we would look at from the 17th chapter of Matthew and the transfiguration story of Jesus.
5: Well, we told you that if it takes more than just three, we'll do more than three.
4: Sure.
5: Oh. We got some shout outs.
4: Okay.
5: I'm going to do this real quick. Audrey Riviera said, good evening, ladies. Walter said, good evening, everyone. We're so glad you are with us, Audrey. So glad you're with us, Walter. Donna says she's watching, even though she's not here. She says that's consistency of the Holy Spirit. Mm-hmm. Yes, ma'am, I agree. There are others watching but haven't made comments. Thank y'all so much for being with us, for listening. Okay.
2: I want to give a shout out to my cousin Eli.
5: All right.
2: Real quick, he's listening on the radio. Hi, Eli.
5: Hi, Eli. So glad you're with us. How about you, Connie? You got any?
0: No, just the ones you have.
5: Okay, I shared this also to South Carolina Prayer Academy page, so it's going out over your people's pages, too. Okay.
2: All right, drop some knowledge on us.
5: Let us have it.
4: All right. Lord Jesus, open up your glorious written word, that it shows us the living word, the Lord Jesus. And Lord, that all of your word, as much as we can handle, transforms us.
5: Yes.
4: And Lord Jesus, defeats sin, sorrow, hurts, agony in our life and removes it. And Lord, we're delivered into the glorious liberty of the Lord Jesus Christ. Come, Holy Spirit, do your work. And Lord, like we talked about the second program, Christ the Lord is risen today. He's risen every day. And he's risen more and more each day and higher and higher in heavenly places. And we thank you, Father, that's what we're taught in that song.
5: Hallelujah.
4: As it's printed on page 367 of the celebration hymnal. Amen. Yeah, you know, we talked about that last week.
5: Yes, I remember.
4: Or last week.
5: Well,
4: last
5: time you were here, yes.
4: Okay. All right, now, in the 16th chapter of the Gospel of Matthew. All right, folks, I hope your eyes are open by the Spirit, your ears are ready, and you can receive this truth. As we get to the Transfiguration story, Jesus makes a comment at the end of what we call Matthew chapter 16, verse 28. I tell you the truth, some who are standing here will not taste death before they see the Son of Man coming in his kingdom. Now, sometimes the scripture, the way it's been translated and the way it's read, we look at it and there's so much more there.
5: Yes.
4: When Jesus makes this statement, some who are standing here will not taste death before they see the Son of Man coming in his kingdom. This is what most of us think that Jesus is saying. We think to ourselves, why did they translate that way what he said? Why couldn't they have simplified it? Because all Jesus is saying, so we presume, is this. Some of you aren't going to physically die until Pentecost. Or some of you aren't going to physically die until the ascension. Or some of you aren't going to physically die until my resurrection. That's what most people think that verse means. And that they might think, you know, I wished it just said that more plainly. I tell you the truth, some who are standing here will not taste death before they see the Son of Man coming in his kingdom. I want to talk about that a second, and it leads us in to a 6-7 moment. When Jesus says you will not taste death, he's stating, so we think, you will not see your death state until you see me in my kingdom. Or you won't come out of six, man's imperfection, until you see the power of seven, my perfection.
1: Hallelujah.
4: Now, six and seven, the numbers, and referring to numerology, we're going to keep this very simple, and many numbers mean more than one thing.
1: Yes.
4: But one of the most basic definitions of six in the scripture is men's incompletion or the mark of men, okay?
1: Yes.
4: Or our work. And seven is God's completion and or his final rest and or his perfection.
1: Yes.
4: Okay? And so when Jesus is saying this, again, I wished the translation were more simply stated for people to get the point, but what he's saying in verse 28 is not what we presuppose he's saying, that some of you won't physically die until the resurrection, the ascension, and or Pentecost, or all three. That's not what he's saying. That's not what he's saying. What he's saying is that some of you will not taste the death that you need to taste to understand the imperfection of six until you do see the perfection of seven. And in fact, there's three of you standing right here right now that are fixing to go up to the mountain of transfiguration. And when you get there, you're going to have a 6-7 moment.
1: Mm.
4: So there's more to that than what I've said, but I just am trying to whet your appetite to the fact
1: That's good.
4: I finally realized that the reason the Lord kept talking to me about 6-7 is he was saying, son, I'm going to get you from all your muck, mire, and mess and inconsistency, the mark of six, to the mark of seven,
1: hallelujah,
4: my marvelous resurrected final rest and grace that will juggernaut you into the purposes of God.
1: Praise
4: this
1: God.
4: Is going to happen in the church. Now, I said in the second program, in case someone's thinking that the 6-7 promise is only for me. No, the Lord never did say this is only for you. The Lord was speaking about what he will do in the church. Of course,
1: hallelujah,
4: that includes me and all you three sisters and all the rest of us.
1: Yes.
4: So then we get to chapter 17. And now I prefer to normally study the NIV. I'm not saying it's the best translation necessarily. It's just the one that I prefer. I read all of them and study all of them. But this happens to be the New International Version. And how many times have I read this and kind of just missed it and I missed it and I missed it and I missed it? I thought, my goodness, when you get to the very first verse of chapter 17, the scripture reads, after 6 days. There it is right there. After 6 days. Now, the day after 6 days would be the what?
5: Seventh day.
4: It would be the seventh day.
5: That's wild.
4: But it doesn't say that, but it does say, it
5: we
4: does
5: know,
4: mean that.
5: That's right. We know that's what it means.
4: After 6 days, then on the seventh day, Jesus took with him Peter, James, and John, the brother of James, and led them up a high mountain by themselves. So think about that. On the seventh day, from the sixth day to the seventh day, they go into the transfiguration experience. So God is saying to us in that, and Jesus promised it at the end of what we call chapter 16. Listen, I know how long you've waited. I know how much you've toiled, and I know how much you've labored. And I know that if you're paying any attention at all, keep reading. The Spirit would say, keep reading the book of Hebrews and learn to walk into my rest. Don't repeat the exact same sin that my Israelite family, my Jewish family did. Come out of the unbelief and step into the seventh day of completion and walk in my rest. And so Peter, James, and John, arguably the three worst knotheads of the 12 disciples, minus Judas, they don't understand that what Jesus is saying, I'm going to take you up this Mount of Transfiguration to get you out of your sixth identification to the seventh day identification that I live in. So they're marching up the Mount of Transfiguration. Now, if that's all there was in that story, that would be wild right there, that we've often read the first verse 10,000 times and missed that after 6 days, Jesus waited 6 days. We don't have time to visit it tonight, but all of you that are biblically astute enough and knowledgeable enough, you're thinking, like, has this got anything to do with the 6 days that God created the world and then there was a seventh day of rest? You better believe it does. And so
5: yes.
4: Jesus took them to where they could not go themselves. Jesus, I'm sure, was weary sometimes in the right kind of way with, how long will I be with you? How long will it be that I have to teach you before you come out of the sixth identification that you're in and move into the seventh day of identification? Okay, so we've got that. All right. Hey, we're just getting started. So they go up the Mount of Transfiguration. And there Jesus was transfigured before them. Jesus himself allowed them to see that I don't let my deepest identification is not six like yours. It's seven. It's perfection.
5: Hallelujah.
4: So see, when they, it says right there, verse 2, there he was transfigured before them. Now, Jesus, and this is marvelous about his wonder and mercy, he had the ability to show them more and more and more and more of who he was as they were ready. And one of the reasons this happened was that the Father and Christ had some sort of conversation that I can't imagine exactly what they said to one another, but it probably went something like this, that Jesus said to the Father, these bunch of knotheads, I love them, but they're just not getting it. I've been with them so long. When will they see more than they've seen? And the Father said, Peter, James, and John are ready. Really? Yes, they are. Take them up this mountain, and I give you the permission or whatever God said, transfigure yourself to the fullness of your glory. Let them see it. Okay, Father, we'll do that. So see, Jesus could have done that at any time, but he didn't do it because the disciples would have all died. Can you imagine what would have happened if that's just how Jesus did that? Yes, Jesus can do anything he wants to. He won't violate his character. He won't violate his principles. He knows the process that we have to go through. But when he got up into the mount and he was transfigured, the hidden word in that is that he was saying to Peter, James, and John, you live in a sixth broken identification. I've lived in a seventh day of completion and rest, and I'm fixing to show it to you. And the glory of God exploded forth from him, and they saw it. And his face shone like the sun.
5: Yes.
4: Here is the ramification
6: and the revelation of the, here's another 6-7, the 67th Psalm. Now, if you're not familiar with the 67th Psalm, listen, I would tell you, there's a lot of great Psalms and, that we all like, that we all prefer, but I'm telling you, in the last 5 years, the Lord has said to me, son, your favorite Psalms are great, but you've ignored the 67th Psalm. You don't know anything about it. Why don't you read it some more? It's not that long. It's only 7 verses. That's not a coincidence. May God be gracious to us and bless us and make his face shine upon us. That your ways may be known on earth, your salvation among all nations. May the peoples praise you, O God. May all the peoples praise you. May the nations be glad and sing for joy. For you rule the peoples justly and guide the nations of the earth. May the peoples praise you, O God. May all the peoples praise you. And then the land will yield its harvest. And God, our God, will bless us. God will bless us, and all the ends of the earth will fear him. The 67th Psalm is a promise that God's face will shine down on the earth.
5: Hallelujah.
6: And the Lord's perfect timing, and the land will be healed, and the nations will see the Lord Jesus in all of his glory.
5: Wow.
6: And the fear of the Lord will fall on the church, and incredible things will happen. And I'm telling you, when the face of Jesus shone like the sun, think about that. They saw him, and his face shone like the sun. I would have died right then and there.
5: That'll preach.
2: All right. I got something to add.
6: Okay. Yeah,
5: it's amazing.
2: Fasten your head on.
6: Fasten
2: so,
6: my head on.
2: Yes, I was. I'm reading from the Passion Translation.
6: Okay.
2: And the Passion Translation titles each of their psalms,
5: mm-hmm.
2: and so it says, "It's time to praise him for the pure and shining one," and then it says, "A poetic song of praise for the guitar," but God emphasized for the pure and shining one. Is that not what the Transfiguration
6: yes.
2: showed?
6: Yes.
2: Sorry, my head exploded.
6: Yeah.
5: That's
6: yep,
5: amazing.
6: Yep, yep, yep.
5: Well, the consistency of every, I mean,
2: it's
5: I know
2: like
5: that,
2: cheesecake, man.
5: Yeah, it's like whenever you were, when you were telling the story and introducing this to us with part one and part two, there were parts that we would kind of get lost in. But looking back, and I went back and watched the programs, looking back at what you've told us. I reread some of the documents you gave us and listened to what you're saying. My mind is going, poof, poof, just like what you're saying.
2: Mm-hmm.
5: What the reality of how the Word of God translates the Word of God.
6: Mm-hmm.
5: And you go into the Passion Translation and it's saying it's time to praise the mm-hmm. bright and shining one.
2: Yeah,
5: I mean, come
2: pure
5: on.
2: And shining mm-hmm. one, yeah.
5: Pure and shining one.
2: Yes. I mean, look at the Lord. All right, continue. I'm sorry. I just had to check.
6: That's fine. So when Jesus was transfigured before them, his face shone like the sun. In other words, that was a revelation
5: yes.
6: of the promise of the 67th Psalm. It was a small snippet
2: yeah.
6: revelation or wow. manifestation of the promise of the 67th Psalm. So, folks, one of the things that the Spirit is saying about 6-7 is God is saying, I'm going to shine my face, my glory, the fullness of who I am on the earth. I'm going to allow the church to see the transfiguration, not from a mountain in Israel, but from heaven itself when I shine my glory down on the earth.
2: Oh,
6: so,
2: that's good.
6: Uh-huh. So that's just a part of that. And his clothes became as white as the light. Now, just in the last 24 hours, the Holy Spirit spoke to me and said, you're missing something there that you must more clearly see. His clothes became as white as the light. Now, folks, I know that the Scripture talks about garments of righteousness or white garments of righteousness, or that we'll be given white garments of righteousness. And I don't have a problem with that, but we're missing something. It's not that we're going to go to heaven and
2: it.
6: Some angel is going to say, well, what size gown do you wear?
2: That's good.
6: This garment of white righteous light or righteousness is not from without, it's from within.
2: I told y'all we wasn't wearing clothes in heaven.
6: And
1: yeah, you
6: did. I don't know about that. But what I'm telling you is that it says his clothes became as white as light. It doesn't necessarily mean that his clothes turned color, but it means that no matter what color his clothes were, the glory of God within the transfigured Christ exuded forth beyond the color of his clothes. Yes. That the deepest part of who he was exploded forth. Yes. As if he didn't have no clothes on.
1: Yes.
6: But people weren't looking at nudity. They weren't, yes, looking at clothes. They weren't looking at the color of clothes.
1: Yeah.
6: They were looking at the glory and the power of God in his son, Jesus Christ.
5: It's a detail that couldn't be seen because the light penetrated everything so greatly. It makes me think of something that my son, I think of Seth Wade as well. Mm-hmm. My son Caleb Glanton and Seth Wade and the way they talk about portals and things, and what God's doing in the earth in this younger generation. But Caleb started saying, I guess he was about 9 or 10, and then over his teenage years, the one thing he said throughout his whole teenage years was, the light of God, the light of Jesus penetrates all darkness. Darkness cannot penetrate the light.
2: Yeah.
5: So I just really wanted to share that with you because that's exactly what this is saying. And my son, not really knowing all this stuff, even what Psalm 67 says in the Passion Translation, I don't think it existed then.
6: Okay, now I need to know, we've got what, 5 minutes?
5: Yes, sir.
6: Uh-huh. We've got 5 minutes.
2: Yes. I feel like we just translated.
6: Okay.
2: And I'm not trying
6: well, to okay, so now, if you, God give you hope to see and to know that you're going to see Jesus like you've never seen him before.
2: Hallelujah.
6: That he will take you to a place in his perfect timing that you might be thinking, where are we going, Jesus, and what's going to happen? And there he will be transfigured before you, and his face will shine like the sun in front of you, and his clothes, his righteousness, his abilities, his glory will be so great that the other circumstances won't matter.
5: Everything right? else will pale in comparison.
6: Yeah. So then, as all this is happening, verse 3 says, just then, there appeared before them Moses and Elijah talking with Jesus.
1: Yeah. Wow.
6: And what we see in the next few verses is the representation of the persona of the law shows up, the representation of the persona of the greatest prophet shows up, and God Almighty himself shows up in a glory cloud and even speaks. And in the 6-7, the fullness of the law and the fullness of the prophet and the fullness of the glory and the fullness of the Father's voice will be evidenced.
1: Yes.
6: And I'm like, Lord God Almighty, I think I'll just go ahead and get on the floor and crawl underneath the carpet. See, I don't want to chase this. I know we're running out of time. We can't chase this rabbit long, but when I hear people, and I don't want to be sarcastic, but when I hear people say things like, God help me to not be ugly, when they say things like, all this hocus pocus about people falling out in the spirit or getting down on the floor or wailing or bawling or squalling or screaming or crying or being stuck to the floor for hours, I don't believe any of that. The only thing you've told me when you say that is that you have not encountered
1: Hallelujah.
6: The glory
1: Thank
6: of
1: you,
6: the
1: Jesus.
6: Father.
1: Hallelujah.
6: That's the only thing you've told
5: That's
6: me.
5: Right.
6: Because
5: That's
6: I right. want to tell you, That's when right. I see Jesus Christ coming back to get me, you're going to see people by the millions.
1: Yes.
6: Resting in the spirit or slain in the spirit.
5: That's correct.
6: Or whatever you want to call it. The angels will probably have to pick us up and say, get up and let's head to do Peter, James, and John.
5: Hallelujah.
6: Jesus had to come to them. And so in the midst of
5: yes.
6: this,
5: yes.
6: these disciples bless their hearts. I don't know whether to be excited for them or feel sorry for them because they probably nearly died. They're seeing Jesus in the fullness of his transfiguration. They're seeing Moses. They're seeing Elijah. They're hearing God Almighty speak. They're seeing a glory cloud. I don't know what they were thinking, but can you imagine the reality, the ecstasy, the phenomenon of that?
5: Well, it's a definite transition of thinking, because if you think back to Moses when he came down from the mountain and found that they had made a golden calf, the people told Moses, you go talk to God because he'll kill us. You go talk to God and we'll do whatever you say. And Moses was mad because of the decisions they had made in his absence. But this, what you're talking about to me, speaks directly to all the people were saying, okay, Moses, you go talk to him because you can handle it, or you're right with him and we're not. And it's a whole different dynamic, a way someone thinks.
6: It's the way church has been for too long. And you see, hallelujah, when all this happened, we conclude with this, and we'll pick back up.
5: You got 1 minute
6: on it when we meet again. In verse 4, after all this is happening, I can't, it's hard for me to imagine that Peter was able to say anything, but he got churchy. he shifted into the church zone. He shifted into the old wineskin zone. He shifted into his works and the mark of six. Mm-hmm. He said, Lord, it is good for us to be here. Yeah, that's the understatement of the Bible. And then he says, if you wish, I will put up three shelters. And what we fail to see is Jesus didn't wish that.
2: That's right.
6: Jesus wasn't interested in three shelters. And so sometimes we want to give God our works, but you see, that's just what he was doing. He was saying, I will put up, I will work, I will work in the 6 days. Mm-hmm. I will work in my imperfection. I will work in my limited understanding. I will work under the mark of men, the number six. That's what I'm going to do for you, Jesus. Aren't you impressed? And Jesus wasn't impressed. No, I'm going to do something for you, Peter. You're here not so you can build upon or make six better. You're here to move into seven.
2: Yeah.
6: And with that, I guess we've got
5: to
6: stop.
5: To move into seven. Wow. Thank you, Father, for this time together. Thank you for the revelation. And I ask you, Lord, to help people who have received this word today, for you to continue to plant in their heart what it is that you need for them to know. I thank you for joining us today on Battle Ready, and we will have Robert Reeves back again. Last words, ladies.
2: We love y'all.
5: See you later. Have a supernatural week. We love you so much.

0: This is the day that the Lord has made. I will rejoice and be glad in it. Hi, this is Melissa Hall, and you're listening to the 99.9 WUCC Williston. We're bringing you the voice of truth.
1: Hello, everybody. I'm Henry Schaefer, and I want to welcome you to the program called Deliverance with Pastor Henry. Now, I want you to settle right on in while we give you another exciting lesson about deliverance and how to be set free and how that you can walk in the victory that Jesus Christ died for you. Now, from this point on, the ride goes upside down. So settle right on in, and we're going to share with you how you can be free from the demonic spirits that torment God's people. God bless you as you listen. In part of the program here tonight, and we're going to be talking about a very popular subject right now in America. We're going to be talking about, here we go right here, we're going to talk about escaping from the kingdom of pride. Mm-hmm. That's what we're going to be talking about here in just a few moments. So we're just going to welcome in our audience, and we're going to let you know the things that we're going to be sharing tonight are going to be, some of it would call them controversial, but everything I've

0: seen on TV now is controversial. What do you think, brother?
1: Oh, absolutely. We're in a really challenging time, Pastor Henry.
0: We sure are. And if people looked at the place where I pastor at on Sunday, you'll know that that's what I talked about was escaping the kingdom of pride. And so let's just welcome everybody in. And let me tell people what we're going to do right now. Is that I have a 1, 2, 3, 4, 5, 6. I have 7 feeds coming out of this program right now. Facebook, Henry Schaefer, UpCog Facebook, Pastor Deliverance with Pastor Henry Facebook. And then I have 3 YouTube feeds. One is UpCog YouTube. The other one is Pastor Henry on YouTube and Deliverance with Pastor Henry and then Henry Schaefer. And I also am over on Rumble. As well. It's the same thing. It's pretty simple, everybody. It's Deliverance with Pastor Henry. Go to every one of those, and you can find us, Deliverance with Pastor Henry, except at the UpCog. It'll be upcog.org, University of Parkway. But what I'm going to do in about 10 minutes, I'm going to cut the feed off, go into YouTube. So if you're watching me on YouTube now, and that might be where the comments are coming from, you need to let people know that Pastor's cutting the feed in about 10 minutes, and we're going to be going over to Rumble, or you can go to Facebook. If I stay here with this on YouTube, you know what will probably happen to me, and I will lose my channel, and I don't want to do that. But I'll be able to be to freely speak in the other venues, especially over in Rumble. I would appreciate if everybody starts going to Rumble. Listen, YouTube will not monetize me. They'll say that what I'm speaking about is not what do they say? It's not educational. And or they'll say that I use other people's videos and I don't interact with them or anything like that. And I'm going to use videos tonight, but I don't normally use this much. So go to Rumble. Rumble will monetize me. I'm surprised at that. They let me go there and monetize. So, and I know, Greg, I know you're talking about doing that as well in your program.
1: Oh, yes, absolutely. We're going to add a Rumble for sure. I've been really sensing Pastor Henry, that very shortly things are going to turn upside down. It's been so strong in me lately. What's your thoughts, Pastor Henry?
0: Yeah, same thing. I mean, free speech is under attack, except as long as you are in concert with everybody and you bow like they want to bow, you're going to be all right on that. So let's welcome in, brother. Let's welcome in some of these people here. We got Emily from Kissimmee, Florida. I think they call it Kissimmee. Kissimmee. Mm-hmm. There you go. Kissimmee. Mm-hmm. That's how you say it. Yes. From Florida. She's been on here. She made a comment around 8 o'clock tonight. Wow. She was coming in. We've got Myrtle Beach. Denise from Myrtle Beach. And we have Joanne from Virginia. God bless you from tuning in here. And of course, I'm going to go ahead and take Grace Washburn right up there from where you're at in Providence, Rhode Island.
1: That's right.
0: I don't know where you're at, brother. You grab a couple of them there and welcome these people in who did put something up here for us.
1: We have Kimberly W. She doesn't give a location. Candy Hart. Who is Candy Hart?
0: I met Candy Hart in one of our programs over there. But God bless you. Candy, tell us where you're from so we can welcome you in from your state that you're at. Florida's in the house.
1: Mm-hmm.
0: Trish from Florida. How about, can you see Mary Ruth there? You see Mary Ruth? I don't know what you see.
1: I don't see Mary Ruth.
0: Cleveland, Tennessee. That's my cousin right there. First cousin.
1: Denise T. from Myrtle Beach.
0: Oh, yeah. I got that one a while ago.
1: Oh, okay.
0: Go ahead. Take some of them, brother.
1: Okay. We have James Stevens, no location. Good evening. Terry White, Pastor Henry. And we have Truth HQ from Tennessee.
0: Yeah. Wow. Go ahead. Got, let's see here. Wisconsin. Stacy from Wisconsin's in. James Stevens. All the way from Virginia's tuning in tonight. Connecticut, Bethany, Connecticut. You ever heard of that, brother?
1: Yes.
0: That is Lisa from Bethany, Connecticut. Looking forward again. That's Ryan. I don't know who Ryan's from, but God bless you, Ryan. Thank you for saying this here. Well, brother, you're not going to believe this here.
1: Okay.
0: Australia.
1: Woo-hoo. Wow.
0: Paul. Manukarora. Paul from Sydney, Australia is tuned in here. I tell people, the radio station and all, we get people from Australia who listen to us, the land down under. There you go. Anybody else there you see, brother?
1: Yeah, we have Trish, I guess. That's a pronunciation from Florida. Samantha from Buffington Long. Where is that, Pastor Henry?
0: I don't know. That, I don't know. You have to put more in that for us. We don't know where that's at. I know this Hayesville, Kansas. I know where that's at. Or Charlotte, North Carolina. I've been through there before. And 100 West Virginia. Now, that's something pretty good right there.
1: Yep, you
0: all
1: have.
0: The, I love all the people in West Virginia up there. God bless. Oh, Dyes, Georgia. Reverend Pat Dye from
1: Tony
0: Georgia.
1: Tony Campbell from Tennessee.
0: You know, we know Tony Campbell, don't we? God bless you, my friend. So good to see you in the house tonight. Whitney, Cleveland, Tennessee. Here we go. Four. So, wow. Yeah, look at this one here. Nebraska. We got a Michael Young right here in Aiken, South Carolina. You better duck, man. You live too close to me.
1: Regina from Ohio.
0: Oh, yeah. You better duck, man. You live too close to Aiken, South Carolina. That's a, they hate the truth in Aiken, South Carolina. Some people love it, though, but you know what I mean. Yeah.
1: You have Regina from Ohio and Stacy, no location.
0: All right. Aiken, South Carolina. So listen, here's what we're going to be doing. Tonight, what? Let's see, what time is it? How long have I been on this thing here, brother?
1: It's 9:12.
0: Yeah, I've been on here about 8 minutes now. I'm going to get on here about 10 minutes. Going to cut this thing loose. Like I said at the beginning, you were just jumping on. Listen, I'm going to cut the feed to YouTube. Go to Rumble or Facebook to find us. Okay. Rachel from Pike County, Ohio, came there in February to a 3-day conference. Wow. That was pretty good. Let's see if I got, let's put this up here. Came back for full deliverance. Me and my husband, it saved our marriage.
1: Wow.
0: Spirit spouses and anger. Ain't that amazing?
1: That's
0: a lot of people who would tell us this here. Looks, I'm going to pop this one up on the screen. Joe, West Virginia. God bless. Got one. Die. I work in Graniteville. There you go. Pat, thank you so much.
1: Yeah, Walter Bren, Pastor Henry from Tennessee.
0: Brooklyn. Got one from Brooklyn here, I believe that is. There we go. Let's see what else we got right here. Oh, yeah, the Kofers right there. God bless everybody. Sabrina.
1: Hello,
0: thank you so much. Sabrina, she'll meet you at the door when you come into University Park. Well, you know who this lady is right here. This is Fran Schaefer.
1: Hello, that's Sister Schaefer.
0: That's my best friend in the whole world and wife.
1: Yeah, we respect her big time, Pastor Henry.
0: Best friend. Best friend. I'm telling you that. Love her very much.
1: Yep, I know you do, Pastor Henry.
0: Yeah, there we go. That's Stacy. That, I love Stacy. Look here, Stacy right here.
1: Hey,
0: yeah, she's a colonel, man. She's right there in the head of the rate. She's directing things. She's like the staff sergeant. I mean, she's in the field, man. She can make that thing happen. I love Stacy. She does really good at all that she does. Working
1: nice to
0: with her. Ernie. Yeah, I saw your brother today, brother. He's coming to do a job for me. God bless. Yeah, all right. So we're going to cut the feed, everybody. We're going to do that now. You know, I hate doing this. I really, because look here. Here's what we're doing. I'm going to share with you. This is the subject. Escaping from the kingdom of pride. And what I do not want to lose the feeds at Facebook. So I'm just going to go ahead and stop it over there. I mean, they can still, you know, I'll tell you what I have found out, Greg. Mm-hmm. Is that people already, they already know. They've got a list of the things in the past that you've already broadcast that has questionable things in it. And so what they're going to do is that when it's their time, that they're just going to pull those things up and they're just going to pull them up and just knock you off the stream, especially when it comes time to any very special time in the year. They're going to pull you off the stream anyway. They've already got their battle plans. We were born at night, but it wasn't last night.
1: That's correct.
0: So, I mean, we know what they're doing. This one here. So excited for tonight. Big deliverance movement happening in Houston. Thanks for teaching us to be demon terrorists. God bless. Hey, put us on your calendar. Bring us on down to Houston. We'll come down there and stir the devil up when we come down there as well. Hey, I do want to do something before we swap out. Can I do this here, Greg? I'm not sure if I can get it up here.
1: Please.
0: I want to, I'm going to show you this here. I'm going to do my best to share my screen. Here we go. I'm going to share the screen. What am I going to share it with? I am going to share it right here, Deliverance with Pastor Henry. Share it. See if it came up, Greg. Is that screen up right there?
1: Yes.

0: June 29th. That's next week or the week after. No, next week we're going to be there. We're going to be there in Soddy Daisy, Tennessee, July 14th to 16th. You go here to sign up. Right here is where you go here to sign up at, right there. You click on that link, it will take you off this page, and it will take you to where you sign up at in Eventbrite. They are paid events. I'm sorry, it does take money for us to come. And you are able to help us get there by doing that. Look at this one here. Sign up for this one here, July 21st. Mm-hmm. We are going to be in Aiken, South Carolina, our home church. It's going to be a great time in the Lord in that training demon terrorists. This is going to be different. This is going to be level one, level two. There's going to be 2 days. 2 days of teaching. I'm not done 2 days here at the church. Everywhere else I go, everybody says that's the way to do it. This one here is July 14th to be there in Soddy Daisy, Tennessee. Same thing. Now, after in July 28th, look here, after our conference at church, we're going to be going to Sebring, Florida. Make sure that you get ready. If you're in Florida, wait. Come be part of what we're doing. Now, this one right here, look at this one here. It's called September 22nd through 24th. You click on it, it's a loop that goes round and around. The planning is still in progress. I am still trying to get the date fixed to where we're going to be at. It's going to be we're trying to set a venue up for at least 2,000 people, whether it be here in Aiken, Augusta, Georgia, Myrtle Beach, or Columbia, South Carolina, or in the Midwest. I mean, in the center of the country over here. In Arkansas, over in Branson, Missouri. It may be out that way. We're looking for the dates. So hang tight on that one there. There's some people I've got to call and say, not those dates yet. Don't book yet. Wait till we find out where we're going to be at. Then in October, we got one right here returning to Cleveland, Tennessee. It's going to be awesome. There in Cleveland, Tennessee, we will be right in the belly, in the heart of the beast, of the religious beast that's there in Cleveland, Tennessee. We're going to be talking about deliverance there at the beast. So here we're going to get out of here. Remember, this is where you go, Deliverance with Pastor Henry, and you can see all of this information. I'll go back to the main screen. You see me go back to the main screen there, Greg? There we go. We're going to stop sharing. We're coming back to everybody. I want to come back to, there we go. How about that? So, cutting the feed right there. That's where you find out where we are at. Oh, Denise says, please, look at this one right here. Denise says, please come to Myrtle Beach. We'd love to come there. This one right here says, please, South Carolina, we'd love to come to Columbia as well. So we just don't know what God's going to do. Now, if for those who are just tuning in, I'm cutting the feed right now, and I'm going to find you. You can find me over at Rumble, or you can find us over at Facebook. Deliverance with Pastor Henry, UpCog is the church, or Henry Schaefer Facebook. But if you're on YouTube right now, you get ready to stop, okay, because of the subject we're going to be talking about, and I'll see you over on Rumble or one of the other feeds. God bless everybody. Oh, somebody wants to look at this one here, all the way from California that's tuning in. Laurie from California, we're getting ready to cut the feed, go to Rumble and find us. God bless. You ready? Here we go, Greg.
1: Yep. Well,
0: we're stopping the feed.
1: A link, Pastor Henry? Someone's requesting a link. They don't know how to go to Rumble.
0: If you go, just type in rumble.com.
1: Okay, there you go.
0: Rumble.com. That's where you're going to do it. And you're going to type in it there, Deliverance with Pastor Henry, or do your Facebook link. Okay? I think I can cut my feed right here, brother.
1: Okay.
0: Remove. Here we go. Remove. There you go, right there. Ain't that crazy? Yeah, we're shutting that feed down. Save the changes. We're gonna do another one right here. Remove. All right, getting off of YouTube. Don't want to mess everybody up. Don't want to mess my feed up. I think I messed my own self up right there.
1: You're still running live on YouTube, Pastor Henry.
0: Okay, that's good. Here, I'm going to remove myself right here. I think I removed my my feed to Facebook. That's all right. We'll be okay. And we're going to do the feed for YouTube.

0: Right here. Remove. There we go, everybody. It's done. And we are going to make sure that I can go over to Facebook now. And we're going to, go ahead and talk to them with Greg there a moment. I'm working over here behind the scenes. They don't know it.
1: And once again, you're listening to Deliverance with Pastor Henry. And we welcome everyone tonight. I hope you found the location here, right here on Rumble. If you could, please, would you share this broadcast? I think you're going to find it to be very informative. And we thank God, because I know for sure you're here for his reason. So right now, we're getting ready to broadcast on Rumble, Facebook, and a few other channels. And we'll be with you in a moment. And please share this broadcast. I think you're going to find it very informative and educational, I should say.
0: Yeah, there you go, brother. I'm getting ready. I'm finishing up my post over here. Getting back on Deliverance with Pastor Henry. You can go there and you can find it. I'm shutting it. I'm going to delete this one right here.
1: Mm-hmm. And Pastor Henry's website is www.deliverancewithpastorhenry. 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
0: Yeah, .com. 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
1: That's right. 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
0: There we go. Awesome. We're back on that Facebook. I'm back on the Facebook now. And I'm going to get off of here. Everybody, it is what it is right now, and we're getting ready to go ahead and start with this thing right here. I'm coming back to StreamYard, and we're back in the house here with everybody. So here's what we're going to talk about. And I know we lost a lot of people when we dropped off of YouTube. That's all right. They'll figure it out, and then they'll figure out how to get here.
1: Mm-hmm.
0: But what will happen is that – If I don't get off YouTube with this subject, they'll shut me down and you'll never be able to see me again over there. So here's what we're going to talk about. The subject is escaping from the kingdom of pride. Now, as we're going to go ahead and begin here, this is a subject that permeates our society right now. It's everywhere. The 28th, that's only like 8 days away, is going to be what is going to be the where they're going to have a lot of celebration that day. Or that weekend where they're going to celebrate Pride Day, the actual day that they celebrate when the movement, they say the modern movement began in Stonewall, New York. I believe it was New York. Yeah, Stonewall there. So here's what's going to happen is you're going to see a lot of these parades. So let's say this here. I'm going to be talking about escaping from the kingdom of pride. There are people that God is going to pull out of the kingdom of pride. There are, and I'm talking about the homosexual gay movement all across the America and the world. He is going to pull people out. And when they come out of that kingdom of pride, God is going to set them free. And the church is going to have to know how to do it. And this message is for us in educational purposes for the church and for people who are in deliverance. So that you can understand when they come, where they're coming from, and what you're going to have to unravel in their life and things like that. So I took this right here. I'm going to actually show you this right here. This is my notes that I had from Sunday when I preached the message. So I can pretty much go through all those notes right here in my head because I have that. This is the reason why I did not want to wait so long into doing the presentation about this. Because I didn't want to wait and not be able to present it to you be fuzzy in my mind. So I want to go ahead and do it right now in the name of Jesus. So when we are talking about this kingdom of pride, I think I told everybody that on the sign at the church, I put on there, God hates pride, and on the sign there. And I got a lot of response about people, hate mail, hate remarks, and I even had people Sunday pull in the driveway and give the bird symbol to all the people who were standing out there, you know, in the church, making sure everything was going all right. That's what was happening there. So a lot of people are upset about this pride movie and those who push back against it. One of the things I have to say about it, and I'm just going to talk here for a moment, is and let people realize is that the church by and large is absolutely afraid to say anything about pride and to say anything about the pushback. It's like here, like I said, I cut my own feed coming out of a YouTube because look, they'll shut you down. Just by even talking about this here. And like I said, they will not monetize me or anything. And, you know, Rumble does, but none of these, that platform were not because they say it's not educational. I said, well, you know, it's education against what you believe in your doctrine. It doesn't go with what they would like to say.
1: Mm-hmm.
0: So people, there's a pushback at this and churches by and large are afraid to say anything. They will say that, well, I don't want to be considered hate. No, listen here. I'm not being hateful either. I mean, it's like, I told people Sunday, I was going to be spending time with a man that met with us on Wednesday, when we had our prayer meeting, and I started at him with like about 8:15 and I finished up with him about 3:30 praying with him on Monday morning, and he was escaping from the kingdom of pride and his lifestyle with women, men, and anything else, but escaping the kingdom of pride. And so there's a lot of people that's going to be coming that God's going to save that's going to come from the kingdom of pride. But if you're not aware of where they're coming from and do not have the tools of deliverance, you're not going to be able to help set these people free because it's just not a repenting of. It's not just a repenting of and saying, okay, it's a new lifestyle. It's like, here's what happens now. When a person comes into the church, and when I say this to everyone, I want to talk to you about your pastors, okay? Pastors. Is that when pastors come to us, and when they come, they're battling pornography. You know, they're still in the pulpits preaching, battling pornography. And it's not a matter of them being saved. It's a matter of them hearing that you can overcome this. It's a demon. And there can be multiple demons. And it can be a wad nest of demons that are sexual demons that people have opened up their life to. And this pornography is the open door to be able to torment many people. And they just need to come and they get set free from this oppression of these demonic spirits that are coming in through this. And pastors get free. Other people get free. But until they hear the message of deliverance, it's hidden. And they don't know what to do. They keep repenting. They can't break free from this. Well, ministry of deliverance is what sets you free from these things and gives you the ability to fight. You understand me? It gives you the ability to fight. And that's what's got to happen to these who are the kingdom of pride as well. They're going to need help. But the first thing is that you've got to understand where they're coming from. And I realized Sunday after I watched Sunday, preparing up for what I was going to minister with about God hates pride and escaping from the kingdom of pride, I realized how pervasive this is, how big a monster this is in America, and how it's across the world, this pride movement. This is the actual end time Sodom and Gomorrah that Jesus speaks about, as it was in the days of Noah, so shall it be at the coming of the Son of Man. As like it was in the days of Sodom and Gomorrah. They were given, marrying and given in marriage, and all of this stuff here was happening. It's Sodom and Gomorrah all over again. God will have to raise up Sodom and Gomorrah out of the dust if he doesn't judge America and the world based off of this, and he'll have to raise them up and apologize to them. Because we're worse than they ever thought about being when we look around and see all of this. Greg, are we doing all right tonight?
1: Doing fine. Hey, do you think, Pastor Henry, with everything going on, there's a main spirit that is affecting people's lives when it comes to this topic? Is it
0: pride?
1: Yes.
0: Yeah, well, of course, you know, it's Lucifer. Lucifer is the king of all the children. Leviathan is the king of children of pride. That's what Job 41 says. But Lucifer failed. Let's look at it while we're here, Greg. This is a good thing right here to put up.
1: Mm-hmm.
0: Let's see if I can't put it up right here. Where's this going to be at? Oh, right here. Can you see me right there? Oh, yeah, I'm going to go full screen on that. This is for all the people who said we're not going to use the Bible or anything. Look at what he says right here. And this is Lucifer. This is the information that God gives us all through the scripture. He talks about Lucifer. But and those who are, this is not nothing new to anyone, but this is just, there are a lot of people who doesn't know that what the different scriptures in the Bible does talk about Lucifer. Mm-hmm. This one here says, how art thou fallen from heaven, O Lucifer, son of the morning? You cut to the ground. You dis weaken the nations. Now, I want you to think about what he says here. Is that how did you weaken the nations when he was cut down to the ground? That's why some people believe that there was something before this time that we're in. But anyway, mm-hmm. I don't digress on that. Look what he says here. He says, I will exalt my throne. I will sit upon the mountains of the sides of the north. Look at this one here. I will ascend, yet you will be brought down to hell. And he says, I will be like the Most High. Yet thou shalt be brought down to hell, to the sides of the pit. And I want you to look at this one here. This is one that really is amazing. Isaiah 14 and 16. They that shall see thee shall narrowly look upon thee and consider thee, saying, watch this here, brother. Is this the man that made the earth to tremble and shake nations? Is this the man? Look at that part right there. Is this the man that did that?
1: Mm.
0: That made the whole world as a wilderness and destroyed the cities thereof and opened not the house of his prisoners and all the kings and even all of them that lie in glory, even his own house, but they are cast out like an abominable branch. So anyway, this is talking about Lucifer and how that he says he has I will. He has pride. I will. Stubbornness. Stiff neck. I will. So when we are talking about this right here, we're talking about how the scripture talks about pride, talks about Lucifer being like this here. And much of this movement of pride, that when we look at the history of this, and we're going to, as I studied this here and looked at it, when they first started this movement, of pride, of the homosexual, gay, lesbian, queer agenda. Now, when it started, is that they were going to call it gay power. And if you look at many times back in the 60s and 70s, everything was black power and all this stuff here. If you're growing up like I did, I mean, we came up through all that. But it was gay power. But they did not want it to have that kind of ring to it. Mm-hmm. So they decided to have this. It would be gay pride. Now, you understand that wasn't a person who really tagged that name to it. It was a demonic spirit mm-hmm. that says we will call it gay pride. In that now that we look back to this, we can see that it was a spirit that was assigned to this. And another thing is I want to start off with is that how important it is when we look at our nation. And I want to share with you what our commander in chief has done. I'm gonna share my screen here, Greg, and I'm gonna share it right over here with the proclamation that he did. The proclamation right here. Share. Tell me when it comes up, Greg.
1: Okay, it's up now.
0: Is it up? Is it? It's not full screen though, is it?
1: No, half screen.
0: Oh yeah. No. There you go. That's good right there. That's all I can do.
1: Okay.
0: In that right there. So I'm gonna go over here back to the proclamation. Here it is. You see that right there now?
1: Yes.
0: Now what I'm going to do, I'm going to try to make it bigger. Can you see that bigger?
1: A lot clearer.
0: A lot clearer now?
1: Mm-hmm.
0: Very good. So look at this right here. This is the proclamation on lesbian, gay, bisexual, transgender, queer, and intersex Pride Month 2023. This is the White House. This is the seal that's here. Now this is the beginning of the proclamation, and look what he says here. In June 1969, a courageous group of Americans rose up to protest the violence of marginalization they faced in what became known as the Stonewall Uprising. This name right here, Stonewall, is very important. You need to look at this here. Police had raided the Stonewall Inn, a gay bar located in New York City, and for the next 6 days, they clashed with LGBTQ I-plus protesters who bravely stood their ground. Their courage sparked civil rights movement for liberation of the LGBTQ plus I-plus community and changed our nation forever. Now, during the Pride Month, we honor the movement that has grown stronger. Now, and look at this here. This is a demonic spirit speaking. Y'all know that, right? Y'all understand? This is a demonic spirit that is talking. That has grown stronger, more vibrant, more inclusive with every passing year. Pride is a celebration of generations. Oh, look at this, of people who have fought bravely to live openly and authentically. And as a reminder that we still have generational work to do to ensure that everyone enjoys the full promise, equity, dignity, protection, and freedom. Regardless of what his, our nation faces together, inflection point. Books about LGBT people are being banned from libraries. And listen, from parents, you know, just to say this here, parents are standing up saying, no, you're not going to indoctrinate our children. The school boards. That's why it's so important. See, he's saying that there's over 600 hateful laws that are targeting this here in the community. No, the laws are making it so that you cannot take our children and put medication in them and change their gender by chemically castrating them or putting hormones in to have them to grow breasts and things like that. Those are the laws a lot of these people are doing because they want to just pretty much do anything that they want to do there. So when we look at this here, you see how they're talking about this here. So transgender youth all over the states have their medically necessary health care banned. Homophobic and transphobic vitriol. So that's what they would say that I'm doing. And that's running and spews online. And tries to intimidate people at pride marches and drag performances. So these are the things. Now, this is your White House proclaiming and telling you this is why he's going to say this here. I'm going to bring it all the way down. Greg, are we doing all right?
1: Doing fine.
0: See, I didn't get into all this Sunday.
1: Mm-hmm.
0: So here's what he said. Because of all of this, they're going to do their part. Here's what he says. I, therefore, Joseph R. Biden, Jr., President of the United States of America, by virtue of the authority vested in me by the Constitution and the laws of the United States, do hereby proclaim June the 23rd as Gay, Lesbian, Bisexual, Transgender, Queer, Intersex Pride Month. I call upon all the people of the United States to recognize the achievement of this community. And here's what I want you to do is celebrate their great diversity and to wave their flags proudly. I call upon the people of the United States, look here, to recognize the achievements of the community and to celebrate the great diversity of the American man and to wave their flags. They want us to wave their flags of pride high. I witness thereof to my set hand the 31st day of May, the year of our Lord, in Atacrazy. Now, you look at this right here. I wonder what that is. Huh? What Lord?
1: Wow.
0: I'm not sure which one that is. But it's Joseph R. Biden. Now, I'm getting off of this here, and just the reason why I'm saying all of this right now is to let you know is that is the proclamation. Now, when they proclaim this over America, understand this here, that it's giving through the headship and the lordship of the, someone said, well, that's not my president. Oh, but you don't understand. There are, and he's not really the president. Oh, really? Who made that declaration? If he's not really the president, who made that declaration? You know, and you, y'all see, this is crazy. And if you think that there's other people, the president, well, look at your southern border. Ever who's in control of that border, that's your president. That's what I'm saying. Mm-hmm. But anyway, needless to say, he's the authority that's recognized right now by God over this country and over the whole world, recognize this man. So he's able to speak in such a way that it affects all of America. If you don't think it would affect, just let him declare war or Congress to declare war and him be the mouthpiece to say it. is that this is how important this is. So what he's done, he's asked us all to surrender our beliefs and to celebrate this community and wave their flags proudly high over the place. And many, look here, many churches have already done it. Pastors have done it. Schools have done it. Hospitals have done it. Businesses have done it. They have done exactly that. And this spirit is moving in, and it is an end time spirit of Antichrist. This is the spirit of Antichrist that's coming in, taking over our country, and it's happening all around us. Somebody shout amen.
1: Hey, Pastor Henry, what it seems like to me in the spiritual realm, he's surrendering the soul of America.
0: Yeah, that's exactly what he's doing. He's speaking it, or just like this here. If I was the pastor, if I just say, as being the pastor of the church where I pastor at, and I say from the pulpit as the authority that we are going to welcome in and fly the flag of transgender or homosexual or gay over our congregation and out at the poll, then I have surrendered our church to that movement.
1: Mm-hmm.
0: And I'm just letting you know, I'm not doing that. And the thing is that's what they want us to do. And the church, but look at here, the church is powerless because many of them have already succumbed to this push already. And there's just very few. I'm talking about very few. And I want to say this here. And if this whole month goes by and you haven't stood up to take a stand, well, you've already took your stand.
1: Mm-hmm.
0: If a whole month goes by and this is happening all around us, pastors, and you refuse to open your mouth, you have just been complicit with them and the sin that's going on all around us. I know I'm seeing I lose people here because it's true anyway, or I don't know if I want to say this here, but here, regardless, like this one right here says, look at this one here says, he does not speak for me. He does if he's the president. He does. That's the reason why it's so important for us to recognize that that person in that White House speaks for our nation. So you don't understand. Go back and read the Bible. And in the Old Testament, when they had kings that were over the nation, let's do this here. I'm going to just give you for instance. And Greg says, Pastor, tell me a little bit about the Bible.
1: Share with us, Pastor Henry, a little bit about the Bible.
0: Okay, so there was a time when David was not supposed to number the people. And he says, I want to know how many people, how many warriors do I have? And Joab and all that, because brother, they said, David, you don't want to do this. God said, don't number the people. Well, he said, I want to know how many in Judah and how many are in Israel are there or in Benjamin that are there that pull the sword, that fight for me. And so what they did, they went out and they took a census of the people. And when they took the census, you read your Bible, it says this many people were the warriors that David had. And then all of a sudden, a prophet comes up. His name's Gad. He comes up. You know what he says, David? He says, what you're supposed to be? He says, you're not supposed to do this. He says, there's three things that you can do, David. He says, three things can happen. He says that you can have 3 days in the hand of God. And he says, or you can have 3 months of drought, and he says, or you can have 3 years of famine, which one you want.
1: Mm-hmm.
0: And he says, I want to choose 3 days in the hand of the Lord. So what happened that David, and because of David's sin over the nation, it caused a 3-day plague to hit the nation. And there were thousands of people that reported to date that the men who went out everywhere, thousands upon thousands upon thousands of people lost their life because of the sin of one man.
1: Mm.
0: And because he said he wanted to just number how many people were there. So you don't understand. David spoke for the whole nation. And God's showing you the principle of that. Is that a pastor can speak for the church. A overseer can speak for a state. General overseer can speak for the whole denomination. Or those who are up can speak for whoever they are. And you don't understand. He doesn't speak for me. Whether you say it or not, I'm sorry. It's just the way it is. And that's why I read that proclamation. It's a proclamation spoken over all of us. And it is a curse that can be upon us. And if you don't think this is a curse upon us, then you have to start breaking these word curses. You got to start doing these things. Say, no, you know, I'm pushing back against this here. But even while that's taking place, is that look around you. Look around you at all the stuff that's happening. Look at all the pride march. If he doesn't speak to you, look at the pride marches that are going to happen everywhere, and you are powerless to say anything about them. So anyway, just beyond that, I know that person won't never listen to me anymore, but that's okay. My job is to teach the Bible. The other part is this here, to understand that deliverance is what we got to present to these people that God's going to pull out of his kingdom. And understand that this proclamation is very powerful. They want us to surrender who we are. And I refuse to bow. I'm not bowing my knee to any demonic spirit. It's not happening.
1: Mm-mm.
0: And I've been through too much deliverance. Now, watch this one here. So as we're learning this here, there is deliverance. There is a thing that is called deliverance from the kingdom of pride. I did not say that God's going to destroy the kingdom of pride before the very end, because let me tell you what's happening here, is that many people believe that what's happening is that when you read the book of Daniel and it talks about how the Antichrist are the ones coming, it does, for some reason, it has it saying in there like that he would not have a natural desire for women.
1: Of course.
0: So many people, go ahead, brother.
1: No, go ahead, Pastor Henry. Then
0: So many people believe that he will have this kind of agenda, a pride agenda as well. And in this pride agenda, it will make it all across the world, and it's all across the world now, that you, and laws will be passed, that you can't say anything about anyone with refusal of being pushed against. Does that make sense, everybody?
1: It makes total sense.
0: So when we're talking about this here, is that someone says, I'm trying to inbox you, but I can't. But anyway, is everybody, I'm looking at the comments over here. And I'm not going to do a lot of the comments right here. I got to share with you what I need to share with you, because there's going to be people who's going to say, I want to be delivered from the kingdom of pride. Send them this video that you can't escape the kingdom of pride. I did not say God's going to destroy it, but there were people, look here, there were people who escaped Germany before the destruction of Germany. There were people who escaped out through railways and underground and things like that. God pulled and saved Jews out of that catastrophe over the Jewish nation and over the world. He pulled people out. They escaped that what was coming. And that there are people right now that are in this a pride movement, and that have lived years and years and years under the bondage and the shame. I'm not talking about coming out waving a flag saying that they're pride, but they know, and the Holy Ghost in them knows, and the Holy Spirit convicts them and tells them, and they cry, and they don't want to be in this bondage, and they need help. Those are the ones that God's going to pull out. Others are going to go into destruction, but God's going to pull them out, and that God's going to help them, and our job is going to be able to help them. That's what we're going to be here for. So let me just share with you that in the kingdom, God started showing me, as I said, how that the devil, this kingdom of pride is set up just like the kingdom of God. And when I started looking at it, they have a cause, they have a flag, they have their own priests. They have their own word. They have their own Bible. They have their own churches. They have their own entertainment. It's a whole kingdom. And you don't understand that you're just not pushing against homosexuals. You're pushing against an entire kingdom. And our job is to reach and bring those people who are escaping that kingdom and coming to the kingdom of God for salvation, that when they come, we don't let them down, and we can deliver them from the demonic spirits that are in them, those lust demons, those homosexual spirits, those things that are in their flesh, that controls their flesh and controls their mind, that makes them want to have sex, man with a man and a woman with a woman, or animals, or transgender, or anything like this here. It's been pervasive all through history, and it's the same thing as it is now. So what I'm going to do here is I'm going to show you a video. Now, in this video here, this is where I'm going to bring it up here. This is where Tucker Carlson, I mean, no, let me get it right here. And, you know, he's not on Fox anymore. His name just skips me, or you'll get him when he comes up here. Waters, Jesse Waters, is that when he comes up, he does a segment on what just happened at the White House. Now, I want you to watch this here and understand is that Joe Biden invited these people to come to your White House that represents us. I know he said he don't represent me. He does. Then he can't get away from it. Isn't that crazy? Here we go. I want you to watch this here. Are we ready, Greg? Are we ready? Here we go.
2: Out on the South Lawn. He threw a big gay pride party at the White House and they freed the nip.
3: Welcome to the White House.
2: Thank you.
4: Happy Pride Month.
5: Happy Pride Year. Happy Pride Month.
6: Can we take a little video? Hi, Mr. President. It is an honor. Trans rights and human rights.
7: Oh, it's okay.
0: That's a trans right there.
2: Oh, so they basically opened Hunter's laptop on the South Lawn. But that wasn't one of Hunter's friends. The Flasher's Joe's friend, Rose Montoya. And the Flasher shatters. That's right, the Flasher's trans. And if you're trans, you can do whatever you want.
0: Now that's a man. Shatter,
2: you can do whatever you want. No shoes, no shirt, no problem. Now, if this was going to happen on any White House, I mean, my money would have been on the Trump White House, but no. The trans Flasher happened on Biden's watch. Now, who put together the guest list? Was it the same people who vetted the guys we flew out of Afghanistan? Now, everybody knows there are certain places you just don't flash. Church, school, funerals, probably the White House. Women can't flash at the White House. Men can't moon at the White House. But if you're trans, anything goes. And not only that, Biden called the trans Flasher a hero.
8: We all talk about courage. Well, I see more courage in this lawn than I've seen at any time in the recent past. You're some of the bravest and most inspiring people I've ever known. And I've known a lot of good folks.
2: Biden knows Navy SEALs, police officers, and Hunter's cleaning lady. But a guy who got breast implants is the bravest person he ever met? I got back surgery last year. Nobody called me brave. Children step over needles to go to school in San Francisco. They walk through gunfire on the South Side. They're not the bravest. Biden's inspired by the trans Flasher. Does the trans Flasher regret exposing himself to children at the White House?
9: First of all, going topless in Washington, D.C. is legal. And I fully support the movement in freeing the nipple. I decided to join them and cover my nipples just to play it safe. Because I wanted to be fully free and myself. I had zero intention of trying to be vulgar or be profane in any way. I was simply living in joy.
2: Trans Flasher, it's fine. There's no rules in this administration. There's no border. There's no debt limit. There's no inflation. New gurus can steal luggage. First sons can smoke crack on a camera. And the president can take foreign bribes. The Trans Flasher represents decency.
8: What is on the ballot here is the character of this country. Decency, honor, respect.
2: Man boobs at the White House. Moobs. Now, when Trump bought McDonald's and Burger King for the Clemson football team, the media covered it like crazy. The media called him trash. But the trans Flasher isn't trashy. When Melania put some red Christmas trees up in the White House, the left called it creepy. The trans Flasher isn't creepy. Now, imagine if one of Trump's guests got naked on the lawn. I mean, if Kid Rock mooned America, they'd still talk about it. But only trans Flashers can moon. Now, the Biden White House, after 3 days, said the trans Flasher, you ready, is no longer allowed back at the White House. Finally, Joe Biden drew the line somewhere. Except the trans Flasher is allowed in your kid's kindergarten class and at any underage drag brunch in the country. Apparently, the White House now has standards. Your kid's class, they're not allowed to have standards.
0: All right. So that was Jesse Waters. So this transgender went topless, pulled it off right there at the White House lawn. And if you go back and look, there's all kind of children there. There are a bunch of people there. And he's just up there shaking himself right in front of everybody. Now, look here. This is perversion. This is vulgar. This is the proclamation, and this is the flag they want us to wave and say that this is acceptance. Look at this here. Cracker Barrel's accepted it. Target's accepted it. You tell me schools are accepting it. Churches are accepting it. And I'm just sorry, y'all. I'm just too old to accept it. It's not going to happen here. And I'm letting you know before it's over, you're going to have to say somebody's got to stand up and push back again. But here's the thing is, this is the kingdom of pride. God's going to save people out of that. And when they come out of it, then that's going to be our job, is not just to love them. See, someone says you're hate. I'm not being hateful. I'm telling you there's help and there's hope, but you've got to come out of that kingdom. And when you come out of that kingdom, deliverance is the first thing that we're going to present to you. I'm not going to try to give you 15 points in a poem. I'm not going to try to tell you what you got to do for 31 days and to stay out of gay bars. And I'm going to take you through deliverance, going to cast all them demons out of you first, because that's what it is. Something driving you so that you can't be free and understand that. So let's just go ahead. Greg, I'm going to pop this up here for a moment. That's what we're talking about. Escaping the kingdom of pride. I'm going to see which one I can bring up here. So this right here is the beginning of this movement here. This happened back in 1969. Like I said, they're in Stonewall. And this is the place to where people start to fight back. This is their cause. Understand? I asked the question, is there a cause? And they rally around this point. Now, there's something else that I'm going to share with you about. Let's stay here with the coming back to the camera here for a moment. When we come back to this here, so for years I have looked at this here, and as we've done more this year, every year it's more pervasive. It's up in your face. It's more and more, even in schools and all. But I started looking back years ago about how did this movement come into America. And when we look at this, homosexuality has always been in history. But how did it come into the 20th century? And when you look back in around the early 1900s, you start seeing this movement pick up. But it did not pick up until the 1970s and to the 1980s. And let me tell you, if you go back to the 1960s and the 1970s, and you go back to the political establishment here in America, and we're talking about the two main parties, the Democrat and the Republican Party, is that neither one of them had anything to do with this kind of a movement here. But what happened is because, here's what happened in the left party, which would be the Democrat Party, is that what they did back in the late 70s, early 80s, that those who were over the Democratic Party stuck their hand out. Greg, are we doing all right here tonight?
1: Doing fine. Yep.
0: Let me share this right here with you, Mama. I'm gonna get me and you up here. So what happened is that the Democrat Party and the leaders of it that speaks for, so you say they don't speak for me. If they're the leaders over it, they do speak for you. They do speak for you. So here's what happened. They stuck their hand out to the homosexual agenda, and they shook hands with them, and they said that we will champion you, and we will give you a platform. And we will be your spokesman in the law and in our country. This is what we're going to do. Let me tell you what else they did. They took their hand out. They put a hand out to the women's movement, the liberal movement of women. You see that right there? They said that we will champion you. So this movement, the Democratic movement, is the one that has championed these rights as if it was be even the black people. You know what I'm talking about? Their legal right, the rights of people. So here's the civil rights. So they did that here to these minorities, and this is how they gained. See, it doesn't matter whether your movement is a righteous movement or a godly movement. It doesn't matter. It's that taking in all of these different small groups. It's even like Hispanics. We're gonna shake hands with you, and no matter whatever it is, I don't care. Look here, if it's Satanists, those who are part of the Satanist movement and things like this, or with all of this here in schools and in the military, they all shake hands with them like that, and they pull them in. This is the representation. You know, I studied this back in the day. This is how it became prevalent in our community. and in our society because of a party that pushes for these rights. And you keep voting these people in all the time. Then you have these other people saying, no, we don't want to do that. We don't want to be part of that. Wow, you're just a bunch of bigots. No, we're trying to say this is not a godly way to bring our country up. And yet, that when these people are in up where they're at, y'all say, so I'm not, look here, I'm not trying to preach political. I'm preaching to you fact. This is how it's happened to us. And we don't even realize what's going on. And now we have a White House just saying, we want you to wave the flag. They want me to wave it at the church. They want me to be part of their pride parades. They want me to have it on my website. That's what they want us to do. And you don't understand this here. There's going to come a time that this becomes so, not just an impulse thing, but it's going to be compelled. You will be compelled when you hear the sound of the music that you'll bow your knee and that you bow your knee to this and you don't think it's coming. It's coming. Don't think it's coming. It's coming. It's coming. And they're taking our Facebook and all our feeds and they're making it so that we can't say anything. All right. So here is the things that's, taken that's happening here, with this. So watch this here now. So there is a cause, Stonewall 1969, as that there was a gay bar. I already read it to you in the proclamation there, and they clashed with the police. Now, when you start listening to other people, you have to listen to things what Jonathan Kahn talks about, the history of the Stonewall event, of how it was that they turned against the police and locked the police on the inside and like to burn the place down, things like this here. So it's pretty detrimental in what that movement is. And from that point, every year now they have a gay march, a pride march, celebrating the Stonewall. Of course, let's do this here. Not only do they have a, let's see if I can't bring this up. Not only this, should they have a flag. See, America has a flag. The kingdom has a flag. The kingdom of pride has a pride flag. This flag represents their kingdom. Just like the United States, we have a flag that represents us. And when you start seeing the flag, oh, let's do this here. I'm going to see if I can't bring this up, that flag. Let's go ahead. No, I won't show that one yet. But, because I got a video here, I got to show you this here, is that there are people, when we're talking about this flag, it represents the movement. And they display this flag as the center flag at the White House. And when you do that, you violate the way that the flag is supposed to be presented there. So that's the flag that they have. Not only this, do they have a flag, everybody, that they have... they have their own Bible. They have their own word. Let's see if I can't put this up here. Here it is right here. No, here it is right here. Where did I do it? Right there. They have their own Bible. This is called the Queen James Version of the Bible. Now, in this Bible, so the reason why I'm sharing this with you is that people are in this movement. And when they come into this, and they're in it, so they have... They have a cause. They want to be accepted. They rally around each other in pride marches. Not only that, they have a flag that represents them. Of course, everybody wants to have their own representation in their flag. So you have trans flags and non-binary flags. You have all of these different things that are happening, right? Now, so not only that, they have their own Bible. Now, this is called a Queen James Version Bible. And in this Bible, what makes this one here so much different than any of the, let's see if I can't make it, so much different than the King James Version Bible. They call it Queen James, and they try to be derogatory towards our King James Bible, saying that King James was a bisexual. Well, King James is not the one who translated the Bible. He's the one that just had it put out there for whatever reason, money, but it's all under the auspices of God, getting his word out into a language we all can understand. Other than that, And that's called the sovereignty of God. And if you don't trust and believe in the sovereignty of God, then my friend, you need to go back to some schooling, because God is in control of the affairs of humans. So, and he's also makes it, but this Bible right here is the Queen James Version Bible, and all the scriptures that when it speaks about anything with homosexuality in this Bible or anything about it in this Bible here, they take those homosexual scriptures and they twist them or they rewrite them to make it sound or say that homosexuality, mankind lying with mankind is woman, mankind is womankind, lying with them is an abomination. They change all of those words in there, even in Romans 1. All of those are changed out, but everything else in the Bible is just like yours and just like mine. So I'm letting you know. So they have a cause, they have a flag, they have their own Bible. Not only do they have their own Bible, let's look at this one here, and we look at the as this here, that they have their own priests. Mm-hmm. They have their own people who are the priests that are in the churches. So they have pastors like you and me, like me. They have their own pastors that are in church, and they're standing reading out of those Bibles every day, and they go to churches that look just like our churches everywhere. And it doesn't matter where they're at. So here it is that the devil has a kingdom. And in this kingdom, he has set it up the way that he wants it to be set up, with a cause. And all of these things that are taking place in front of us here, and you've got to understand, is that these are the people that are coming, and that they're trapped into this here, and God wants to set them free from these things. So watch this one here. When we look at, I'm going to show you some more videos here, is that God's not playing with what's happening. See, we play with sin. God judges sin. This one here is a video of a church that burned down because, well, you just have to decide what you think, why it burned down. Here we go. So we can't.
3: Movements. I've been telling people where we are at in terms of judgment, in terms of what God is doing to clean house. So naturally, a lot of people asking questions and wondering, why is it that God would do this, especially to a church? Now, I'm not saying that this is the entire reason, but quite ironically, people that have looked at this church, this particular pastor, and the last sermon, the very last, I think maybe this was a couple weeks before this happened, but the one that's on their website, I took it, captured it, and let me show you exactly what this person said. And this is by no means any slander against the person, but check out what this person said.
10: You know, why are all those contradictions in the Bible? Well, because it was written down by the people over a period of about 1,500 years. So given that, people are going to have different kinds of things. And I am one who does not believe it was dictated by God. I think that the scripture, the Bible, is human beings trying to make sense of their experience of God. And people in different times experience God in different ways.
0: Oh, so let's go right here. Is that all of it right here?
3: So a very viral video is going around where a historic Massachusetts church caught fire, supposedly by lightning, and it collapses. Check out this steeple.
0: There it is.
3: So normally I don't like calling out specific churches, but I've been calling out movements. I've been telling people where we are at in terms of judgment.
0: Okay, so that is just, is it coincidence? You have to tell me. I don't know, but God didn't like that. And by the way, there is a thing when he says this here, he's saying, I don't believe the Bible is dictated in this here. So there is a theory, if you ever do your biblical studies, there is not such a thing. There are some things that people believe that the inspiration and revelation of scripture came through dictation and didn't. So that's not what he was talking about. So I'm just letting you know that I know the difference myself. So there will be people here who will listen to this here and says, well, the Bible wasn't dictated. I understand that, but that's not what he was talking about. It was inspired. and God used the Holy Spirit and man to bring about his will in writing this here. So, Rachel says, judgment begins at the house of God, and that there is no coincidence when we're looking at this here. So, so God is dealing with, and God is trying to show us different things in this as well. So I'm going to remove him out, so I don't want to play him again.
1: Interesting.
0: Are you all right? We got something you want to say, brother?
1: Hey, Pastor Henry, not long ago, I kept on just reflecting, why is all this happening? And then in my spirit, I felt the elite are trying to destroy the procreation part of mankind. And I also believe when they destroy that part of us where we can create and birth children, I think it's an introduction to our AI.
0: I mean, all of that. I mean, that's perfect. But here's another thing too, Greg, is that this is one of the things that Rachel brought up to me Sunday was this here, was that this, you talk about the procreation being destroyed and what have you, as far as man and woman and saying that that's not normal or anything like that. Well, when we're talking about that, hold one second here, Greg. I'm going to. Go ahead and take it a moment, Greg, for me.
1: And once again, you're listening to Pastor Henry, and boy, we have so many challenges. But in my thoughts, the one that I hold responsible for everything that's happening in our world is the church. The church is supposed to be the lighthouse. I believe in the original plan of God, unless the church stands up and bring forth the truth, I think they gave away the power to our political leaders. What's your thoughts, Pastor Henry?
0: Well, go ahead, Greg.
1: Yeah, I really believe, Pastor Henry, like it says in the scriptures, that the church itself supposed to be the lighthouse. But when the church didn't take a stand, they surrendered their power to our political leaders.
0: Yep, they did. Churches do. And you know, it's that 501 C3 event as well. You say something about what they hear, they can pull your 501. I say pull it today.
1: Pull it.
0: Take it out of University Parkway Church of God today. Go ahead and do it today. It don't matter to me. It won't change me. Look here, y'all don't really realize that God's going to be our judge, not that 501 C3 or the government. You better stand up against this. But Sister Schaefer was just telling me, I got her in trouble. She sends out or the text and everything out to people. And as she sent it out to a bunch of people, got a text message. Said, why are you sending this to me? Don't you know I've been in a homosexual relationship for 13 years and a loving relationship? Well, friends say, well, God knows you're in that relationship and God's trying to pull you out. And that's the same thing. God's trying to pull you out. Yeah. He's trying to pull you. And she didn't know it. Trying to pull you out of that relationship so that you can be free. That's what God's doing. All of us here. How long we been on here? We been on here 1 hour and 11 minutes. So I still gotta show you more. I'm gonna show you the video that I showed Sunday, but in this here, you're gonna see that they have their own priest, and their priests are telling people this right here. Are you ready? We're gonna bring it up here.
11: But I want to say something very important to all of my LGBTQIA plus siblings. If you have ever been told that God hates you, if you have ever been told that you are an abomination, if you've ever been told that you're going to hell or that God can't possibly love you, I want to tell you very clearly that the people who said those things to you lied. Because the people who said those things to you don't have the authority to make that call. God absolutely adores you. You are valid. You matter. You are precious in the eyes of God. And you are deeply and profoundly loved. So in this Pride Month, I pray that each and every one of you can be proud in who you are, can be proud of who you are growing into being, can know that you are deeply loved by God and by me and by so many other people. And I pray that you will have a safe and joyous Pride Month.

0: before they got booted out of heaven.
1: Exactly. That right there, I want you to understand it. That was a deceiving spirit talking right there.
2: The being can know that you are deeply loved by God and by me and by so many other people. And I pray that you will have a safe and joyous Pride Month. And I pray that someday soon we will overcome our addiction to the bigotry and the hatred.
1: Now, he's talking about overcoming the addiction. Our addiction. He's talking about mankind's. He's talking about me.
0: Mm-hmm.
1: Saying that I'm bigoted. I'm not. I'm trying to let you know. I'm letting you know right now there is a kingdom of pride. And in that kingdom, they have their own priest, a flag, a cause, their own Bible. He preaches out of Queen James. And that's the reason why people who are going to the churches, the pride church, they see nothing wrong with this here or what have you. They're saying, don't listen to anybody who is, who doesn't support, their movement because that we are bigots or what have you. And so that's their play is to, that's all the left does is try to make you hate anything on the right or the left, anything in sin to anything that would be righteous. And see, and you know, the Bible does talk about the left and the right. The left and the right. It's in the Bible. And you can guess which side God's on. But I'm not talking about political. I'm talking about sin and righteousness is what we're talking about. The left hand, the right hand. So watch this one here. So here is, see where I'm at. Here we go.
2: Is so often visited upon you. In the meantime, please know that I always have your back. You matter, and you are deeply loved.
1: Okay, so you're exactly right. Now, this is a pastor coming up. Why aren't you in uniform?
3: Why aren't you in uniform?
1: Pastor. That's the pastor.
3: And why aren't you in uniform?

0: Okay, now that is the beginning of it. You see the children that are here, and look at the crowd, and this was the one right here that was flashing the moobs. They call they call them boobs. They're boobs, but they're moobs. They're man boobs. They call them moobs. You ready? Here we go. Look at the people.
1: White House.
0: Look at that. Is this crazy? Y'all see any women in there? Y'all see all them men there? Y'all see what I'm talking about? Does anybody know what we're talking about?
2: Yep, this is it.
1: So that this year's pride is caught between the push and pull of progress. Outside the gates of this house are those who want to drag our country backwards. And so many battles yet to be brave. But today, we're not here to be strong. We're not here to be courageous. Even though for so many of you, just coming to this event is an act of bravery. Today, we are here to find joy.
3: And last December, we felt such pride here in the South Lawn when I signed the historic Respect for Marriage Act. It protects the marriage of same-sex and interracial couples. But for all the progress we made, we know real change and real challenges still remain. When a person can be married in the morning and thrown out of a restaurant for being gay in the afternoon, something is still very wrong in America. That's why the Congress must pass and send me the Equality Act to qualify protections for the LGBT community.
0: Y'all have kids there?
3: I recognize for a lot of folks across this country, maybe it's not you, your kid, your family member going through whatever a transgender child and family is going through. But I think we all agree, if it were you, you'd want the space to figure it out with your family and your doctor, not being told by anybody. I want to send a message to the entire community, especially to transgender.

0: Transgender children, you are loved. You are heard. You are understood. And you belong.
1: At Hollywood's LA Pride Parade, tens of
2: So now here's some parades with the pride that they're promoting here. Here we go. We're going to look at some more. You ready?
1: Thousands gathered to celebrate at a time when many say LGBTQ plus rights are under attack. The procession wound through Highland Avenue, Sunset, and Hollywood Boulevards today. The late actor Leslie Jordan was honored as the legacy grand marshal.
2: Okay, now these are two females kissing right here in the parade, or right here in front of everybody, and well, there you go. You have it. There's your lust on display right there. You ready? Here we go.
1: Relatives wrote in a cut.
2: There's your lust on display. Here it is. You ready again?
1: Float. And the parade took place at a time when lawmakers in other states are attempting to ban drag shows and also to stop parents from seeking gender-affirming care for their kids. Parade goers faced off with parade protesters, but no major problems to report. Today's parade capped off a three-day celebration.
2: Now, these right here are our government representatives right here. Both of them are, well, males. here we go. They're female. One's a female being a male. The other one's a male dressed up like a woman. Here we go.
3: These are our government officials. Yeah. Surely drag queens are just out there, right? Surely drag queens don't have anything to do with Christians and churches. Right. Wrong. Here is a drag queen church pastor.
4: Loving creator, holy one, and diva of the world, may your word shine upon us like glitter under the stage lights. May it pop like a death drop in a crowded, dingy basement. As we are gathered here for Coming Out Sunday, may the words of my mouth and the meditations of all of our hearts be acceptable to you, O God, our rock, our strength, and our redeemer. Amen.
3: And here's a Methodist drag queen.
2: Now, the reason I'm saying this here, everyone, is that you know how much of an abomination this is. And we recognize this here. But understand, there are people, including these people here, that God's going to bring out of that movement. Remember what we're talking about, escape from the kingdom of pride. The only way that you can understand it is that how can they be indoctrinated? See, they're indoctrinated in church. Because they're going to a religious place, they're having their music, they're doing it, they're doing church just like we do. It's Satan's church. Mm-hmm. This is going to be the church of the Antichrist. You're seeing it. This is it. Mm-hmm. This is the movement of Antichrist coming to take over everything. Watch this one here, and other people are going to be forced to be part of it.
3: Teaching about the mystery of queer holiness.
5: I am really uncomfortable with the story of the crucifixion, the commentary of
2: The queer Bible commentary would be the Queen James Version Bible he's talking about.
5: Terry transposes the story of Christ, this really every story in the Bible, but specifically this one was about the crucifixion, and it transposes that onto the story of the queer experience.
3: And here's a pastor hosting drag prayer time for children.
6: Aaron Musser, who was ordained this summer, donned a blonde wig, white dress, and makeup to share in worship with the children in his parish. This is St. Luke's Lutheran Church of Logan Square, and they publicized the event on Facebook. They're very proud of it. Let's take a look at some of this.
7: With many other exhortations, John proclaimed the good news to the people, the gospel of the Lord.
8: Praise to you, O Christ.
7: You may be seated, and I'd like to invite any children or people who would like to see a picture book that I will be showing on the iPad here.
3: And the list goes on and on.
9: Pride isn't a place.
2: See this in church? That's the reason why it's so like God.
9: It's a feeling of being proud. The pride flag represents being proud of who you are.
3: And on. Of course, the Bible is perfectly clear that men are men and women are women. And that God will judge those who reject the way God created them to live and act.
10: And all of that goes to the heart of a simple, singular question. hath God said? But if God hath said, and we're in trouble, and I believe we are.
11: What is pride?
2: Okay, now here is, they'll share, I'm going to move to the next one, because this one here, see if I can move it up. This is how it began, 69, but it's got another one right after this. Yeah. Is this it right here? Yeah, it's right here. I think it's right about here. Here we go.
12: Supporting gay rights. During Pride Month, people come together to celebrate love, friendship, and the special and unique things that make us who we are. So how did Pride start? In the United States, being gay used to be illegal. This means that anyone who was thought to be gay could be arrested. In 1969, after a police raid, riots broke out and LGBTQ plus people in New York City began to protest. In June 1970, to remember these demonstrations, the first Pride March took place in Chicago. The march now takes place every year. Pride marches, parades, and festivals now happen in cities all over the world. These celebrate the differences between people in our world and promote equal rights for all. At Pride celebrations, people often display the rainbow flag. The rainbow flag, also known as the gay pride flag or the LGBTQ plus flag, is a symbol of lesbian, gay, bisexual, transgender and queer pride, as well as representing the other members of the community. There are also lots of other LGBTQ plus flags for all communities, such as these flags for lesbian pride, transgender pride, bisexual pride and non-binary pride, just to name a few. There are lots of different flags to represent everyone. However, people often use the Progress Pride flag now to include as many communities as possible. During Pride, lots of people will wave rainbow flags at Pride marches to show that they are proud of who they are and that everyone should be treated equally. During Pride Month especially, it is important that we remember that everyone is special and unique and deserves to be treated with respect. Also, everyone should be allowed to be proud of who they are. It is important to be proud of the things that make you, you. So I hope you learned a lot about Pride Month in this video. To learn more, check out Twinkle's Pride Month page.
13: The conversation about lesbian, gay, bisexual, transgender, and queer individuals in the United States has shifted from resilience in the face of intolerance to pride in a culture of acceptance. June is LGBTQ Pride Month in the United States. It is a time when Americans commemorate the 1969 Stonewall Uprising, an event that sparked the modern LGBTQ rights movement and highlights LGBTQ rights as human rights. On June 28, 1969, patrons of the Stonewall Inn, who were tired of constant harassment and abuse from police in New York City, finally fought back. While accounts of the night vary, the uprising ignited a national firestorm and inspired widespread activism in support of LGBTQ rights. After more than four decades of fighting for equal rights, the movement reached a milestone in 2015 when the United States Supreme Court recognized the rights of same-sex couples to marry. Today, Pride Month is celebrated by millions around the world with parades, lectures, parties, workshops, and concerts. It is also a time to honor those LGBTQ individuals who have been lost to crimes motivated by bigotry and advocate for those in the over 70 countries who are still persecuted for who they are, some with the threat of execution. While Pride events occur year-round, Pride Month is an opportunity to celebrate the LGBTQ people who have changed the course of history, to promote visibility of LGBTQ individuals in the fabric of society, and to continue the dialogue about LGBTQ rights as human rights and the struggle for equal rights that continues around the world today.
2: As we celebrate. Okay. So, is this crazy, everybody?
14: Wow. Hey, Pastor Henry, what's interesting is hearing the word pride. In the Bible, God talks against pride, but in the gay community, they elevate it. But the more that I look at what's going on, I believe the government is using the Christians plus the gays to cause division among ourselves. I think it's an ultimate plan to cause more fear among the groups.
2: I agree with that. I mean, they do that with blacks and whites.
14: Mm-hmm.
2: They do it with Democrats, Republicans, or liberals. They do it between groups just to bring division. And the elites like that because we fight against each other instead of looking at what's going on. Regardless, nevertheless, here's the thing. God is going to save people out of this movement. And our job is when they come out is to be able to set them free. That's all I'm saying. And the only way that you're going to understand where they've come from is know some things about them. Because if you look at the Stonewall event, I believe that's more of a spiritual thing as well. Why it happened at Stonewall Inn is that the enemy takes these words and demons take on these names. So these people that are in the transgender movement, they are actually behind the Stonewall. And to be able to get past that stone wall, you're going to have to understand some things that's going on with them. So they have an allegiance to a flag that they are going and things that they have said and indoctrination and all of it. See, this is just not a homosexual spirit. This is just not a lesbian spirit, but these are multiple spirits that are working through people that you're going to have to unravel this pride, this spirits behind pride and all of these things, whether it be Aphrodite, whether it be Asmodeus, spirits of lust and pornography and lesbian and homosexuality and bestiality. And there's transgender demons now that people are picking up. There's transgender porn that people are doing, transgender porn that you're never, ever going to be able to set them free because they're connected to transgender porn. But this right here, Greg, is that when I tell people this here, I want to make sure that I can get it. I want to get it up here on me a moment. I don't hope I don't mess my place up. Is I want people to understand is that they are indoctrinating. People have been indoctrinated with this for several years now. So if you go back from the people who are 30, 35, 40-ish, and you go back 20 years when they were in college, well, they were in school. When all of this transgender, this homosexual movement was pushing through the colleges and everything, now those people are at Cracker Barrel, they're at Target, they're at Walmart, they're at all these people who are in the leadership within our country. They are the people who are at the White House. There are people who that you're voting in that are homosexual, that are lesbians, the news cycles. All of these spirits are becoming, they're coming everywhere, becoming accepted in this here because that we didn't push against it or say anything about it. Now, it's almost kind of like being, we're trying to close the door after the horses have got out of the barn. And that's not what we're doing. I'm letting you know is that if a person comes for deliverance, I guess I could share it like this here, is that I did a segment at work at church. On a Wednesday night, I talked about teaching about a person who has been involved in Islam. And I said, if a person comes to you who has been involved in Islam and they converted to Christianity, what demons are you going to cast out? Tell me how you're going to unravel this person. So I did a segment, I did a class on it, a couple of classes on it, about the spirits of Muhammad, all of these different jinns. All of the, about the Quran, all of these different things that you're going to have to, renounce and call these demons out that come in behind these names. And just to let you know how on target and how point it is. And I said, God is going to rescue people out of Islam and they're going to come to the church and they're going to want deliverance. And we've got to know how to do it. So that was Wednesday. So Thursday, I'm at the church Thursday, and there's a knock at the door. You're at the front of the church where my office is. And I stick my head out the door, and there is a woman standing outside that is dressed in the Islamic garb with her clothes on and the head, her wrap on her head. And she steps inside, and here's what she says. She said, I have just been converted to Christianity from Islam. And she says, I need to go through deliverance. Will you help me?
14: Wow.
2: And she came right on into the church. I sat down and cast all those demons out of her to give her what she needed. So you understand, God knows what he's doing. And the deliverance movement is going to be the movement that God uses to have people escape the kingdom of pride. And you're going to have to know how to do this. But the way you're going to have to do it is that I had to teach about Islam and how they ensnare these people in it, and then to bring them out, like the stone, the Quran, or the stone that they go around and around. All of these different things that they had to renounce and having to go on their treks to Saudi Arabia, and the mindset, and how these demons have got them so brainwashed. And this is what you're seeing here in this movement. They are absolutely brainwashed with a spirit on their head called mind control. And that's why you can't get it. You can't get to them. When they come, you're going to have to preaching like we're doing. We have to bind the strong man that's in them so that they can come on out and start receiving the word that's going to be here. So let me go ahead and pick this up. They're not coming for me. They're coming for our children. Who said this here? I love this right here. Someone said, oh, I have so much to learn. Still help me. Holy. That's true. And I'm going to tell you something else. This one right here. We need teaching on this. I want to share something with somebody put up here. I'm not going to put it up on the screen because I don't want to embarrass anybody. But they said that God hates the sin, the sinner. God hates the sin but loves the people. And I want to tell y'all this here. People who say that absolutely don't know the Bible. God hates sin and the people who do sin.
14: Mm-hmm.
2: He hates the wicked.
14: Mm-hmm.
2: He doesn't hate the wicked sin. He hates the wicked way and the person who does the wickedness. And God just doesn't judge sin. God judges the people who do sin.
14: Mm-hmm.
2: And the Bible says that the wrath of God abides upon a sinner. And when you look at it in the Greek, it means the wrath of God continually abides upon a sinner. A person who doesn't receive Jesus, doesn't walk with Jesus, they have the wrath of God on them right now.
14: Mm-hmm.
2: They're living under God's wrath now.
14: Mm-hmm.
2: And that's scripture.
14: Yes, it is.
2: So the wickedness and the wicked way and the people who do perverse, those who fornicate, all of these things that we're talking about, God doesn't judge sin. He judges the person who does the sin that violates him. So look at us here. So don't give anybody ever that thing, say, God loves you, but he hates your sin. That's not what the Bible says. The Bible says God hates sin and those who commit sin. It's on them. And said, so they need to understand the wrath. So you're, listen here, you are in danger of hellfire. And you need to run from it. And that's exactly what the Bible says. So present it like that. Don't present it any other way. Because any other way is not scriptural. And so now, listen here. Let me tell you what the lesson is on this. They are not coming for me. You know, I mean, the only way they're going to come for me is they're going to shut my mouth. Or the way they're going to come for me is that they're going to shut down the church where I pastor at, or the denominations. The domination is going to come here. And someone says, well, where's that at? It's in your Bible. Look at it. So anyway, and all you got to do is run through Proverbs. These six things of the Lord hate.
14: Mm-hmm.
2: And, yea, and seventh is an abomination. You know what the seventh is an abomination? He that sows discord among the brethren. Proverbs 6. Mm-hmm. These six things does the Lord hate. A lying tongue. It's not the person. It's not the sin. It's the person. And I hate the lying tongue.
14: Does the word hate?
2: He that sheds innocent blood, the person who does an abortion, he hates it. Not the sin of the world. He hates that. Now, you can get out of it. God doesn't. And he says, look at this one here. It's like, and seventh is an abomination. You know what the abomination is in Proverbs 6? He, look here, it's he. It's not it. He that sows discord among the brethren. A person in church that sows discord among the brethren, God hates that.
14: Mm-hmm.
2: He hates that person. Now, you can get out from under that. You can repent, and you can come in to the good graces of God. But present the Bible like the Bible presents it. No other way. That's the problem in the church. And I'm not like the church. I'm not like the rest of the pastors. I'm not like the rest of the deliverance ministers either. I can tell you that. Because I'm going to tell you exactly what Scripture says. And I'm going to tell you this. It's tough. Watch this here. So they're not coming for me. They're not coming for me. They're coming for our children. The only way they're coming for me is so they shut me down. Or people will start, I can see the numbers. See the numbers start going down? I'm shutting him down. That's okay. Doesn't matter to me. But the thing is presenting the truth. God wants you to get your head wrapped around your own self straight as well. Okay, you ready? You ready here, Greg? Now watch it. They're coming for us, our children. So I'm going to put this back up on the screen here. See if I can. Can I get it up here? I think I can.
5: Celebrate pride on the.
2: Yeah, right here. Y'all ready? Let's watch it.
5: The progress we've made over these past years, there's still work to be done. So to those of you out there who are still working against equal rights, we have a message for you.

but you're just frightened. You think that we'll corrupt your kids if our agenda goes unchecked. Funny, just this once, you're correct.

and fair. At first, I didn't get why you'd be so scared of us turning your children into accepting, caring people, but I see now why you'd have a problem with that.

0: Wow. So this one here, what does it say? So this one here says this is demonic activity. Yep, there it is right there. And first of all, I want you to say this here. Boy, when I started running that, look at all the people jump off. They jump off. You know why? Because this is absolutely frightening to people. It should be. This right here should let you know these people are coming from this agenda. God's going to escape. They're going to escape out of this. And with the Father. Well, yeah, that's good. So they have this agenda. So what's going to happen is when they come out, and so they're coming for our children. We're going to have to help these people when they come out of this here. And not only that, is that we're supposed to protect our children. And understand that that is a threat from the homosexual agenda, that eventually what will happen is that when we convert your children, that would be your grandchildren, and they want to get married, then what's going to happen is you're going to say, well, they're my children, they're my grandchildren, so I got to go to their to the wedding, or they'll think that they don't love me or what have you, whatever. See, here's what I want to say this here is that God does not separate the sin from the people. That's people just absolutely don't understand that. He does not separate sin from the person. The only way sin is separated from the person is through Jesus. Prior to that, listen here, God holds them guilty. And it was every person like that. So someone says, well, show me where that is in the Bible. So I'm going to go ahead and put it over here to you. This is just one of many. And another thing is y'all have to show me where God says, I hate sin, but I love people. That's not scripture either. That's not in the Bible. And look at this one here. Not to the aspect of allowing you to live in sin. And this here, but so God loves people, so he sent Jesus. But in that, the only way you get out from under the wrath of God is receive Jesus. That's it. So I'm going to have to show this one right here. Are you all right, brother? Am I doing all right here? And I realize that there's going to be some people said, I don't want to hear this from this crazy old man. He's old fool. That's what people will say. He's an old fool. But no, I'm not a fool. The fool has said that God's not going to judge sin. Look what he says in Proverbs 6. And these six things that the Lord hate, yea, seven. And these are things that people do. And so these things are in the people, right? He says, a proud look, a lying tongue. Look at this one here. Hands that shed innocent blood. So these are things that people do. And people are doing them. And this one here, a heart that deviseth wicked imagination, feet that be swift into running the mischief. This one here, a false witness, the liar. The Bible says all liars are going to go in the lake of fire. He didn't separate the sin of lying from the person. It's together. So watch this here. He doesn't cast lies into the lake of fire. He casts liars into the lake of fire. Watch this one here. And look at this one here. And he that sows discord among the brethren, just people in the church. God hates not these six things does he hate. But he said the last one is equal to an abomination. That it's like he equates abomination with this. I need to put my hand up here, y'all. Am I doing all right, Greg? You still on there with me, Greg? Well, did I mute you or did you mute yourself? You got to unmute your mic.
1: No, that was me, Pastor Henry.
0: Yeah, you got to unmute that. You're not scared of me, are you, Greg?
1: No, you know why you're sharing the truth, Pastor Henry? You said one thing that is so logical, about sin. Because if it was the sin that he hated, then why does the person, when we sin, have to repent?
0: Perfect. When they become a Christian, God casts their sin as far as the way the East is from the West. So that you're no longer in bondage to sin, and so he doesn't see you with it. But apart from that, he doesn't see you separated from that either. That's the message you got to share with people.
1: That's right.
0: You got to get out of your sin, and you got to repent. Your repenting separates you from that. Repenting separates you from that.
1: That
0: makes sense. Mm-hmm. So, I realize that some people don't want to hear this here, but that's just the fact of it here. And so I've had people before tell me that they've told me that they've done some really bad things and said, you have to love me. I do have to love you, and I will love you. They ain't got nothing to do with this here. And they'll say, well, God loves me. He hates the sin, but he loves me. I'm going, he loves you through Jesus when you repent. Mm-hmm. That's the fact.
1: Hey, do you
0: that makes sense?
1: Do you think there's an absence, Pastor Henry, of the fear of the Lord to reference God? Because people say God is love, which is true, but he's also a just God.
0: Yeah, he's a judge. Yeah, right. And of course, you know, I mean, we know this here. So we're not trying here to, this is theological straightening out of people's minds. You know, and let me tell you this here. There's demons that tells people that what we're trying to straighten out right now. So if you'll get mind control off the top of your head and get that demon off, then you'll start realizing, oh my God, you're going to read the Bible different. You'll start saying God hates people who do sin. He does. He hates sin and the person. And he's going to judge sin and cast the person in hell is what he's going to do. That makes sense?
1: Workers of iniquity.
0: So anyway, let's watch this here. I'm going to show you this here and let you know is that this is how I said they're coming for our children. And this is the importance of you and me protecting children, because as I said, this is their cause. This is what they're doing, and they have to have recruits. They're not recruiting me. They're recruiting our children. And you hear what they said? We are coming for your children. Watch this one here. I'm going to put it up. Here we go right now.
2: A family can be made up in many different ways.
3: It's called SOGI, for sexual orientation and gender identification. A curriculum that teaches public school students across Canada to celebrate the homosexual lifestyle and that gender is fluid. In other words, your gender is not dependent on what parts you were born with, but rather what you feel like in the moment.
4: There's people that are boys, there's people that are girls. There are people whose gender might be a little bit of both, or might even be neither.
3: Lessons include books about transgender children, such as 10,000 Dresses, and songs like The Rainbow Song.
5: Gender won't decide the choices we make. Some boys like dressing up, some girls like catching snakes.
3: The SOGI curriculum started in British Columbia in 2016 and is quickly spreading throughout Canada.
6: I just thought, who decided that this was okay to teach our children?
3: Author and inspirational speaker Laura Lynn Tyler Thompson is a leading voice against the SOGI curriculum.
6: And we are seeing the results of that now, because some kids are reacting very emotionally and saying, you know, and they're in fear. Will I be, you know, will I suddenly struggle with feeling like a different gender inside of my body?
3: But indoctrination.
7: The idea is to teach kids that there are gay kids and there are trans kids and there are trans parents and gay parents in our society, and everybody's wanted and desired. After all, that's what our human rights code says, and it's the role of schools to teach the following of our laws, right?
8: Basically what they're implying.
3: Another blaring example, drag queen story time. It's happening in Canada and America, where some public schools and libraries invite drag queens, some dress like horned demons, to read to young children.
8: And it's a social deconstruction.
6: And the church is beginning to prepare for what it takes to fight for our kids.
3: The battle between an aggressive homosexual agenda and the faith community here in Canada is far from over. But many Christian leaders say it may be the issue that causes a once-sleeping church to rise up and be heard.
0: Let's run that back.
6: And saying, you know, and they're in fear. Will I be, you know, will I suddenly struggle with feeling like a different gender inside of my body?
3: But indoctrination.
7: The idea is to teach kids that there are gay kids and there are trans kids and there are trans parents and gay parents in our society, and everybody's wanted and desired. After all, that's what our human rights code says. And it's the role of schools to teach the following of our laws, right?
8: Basically what they're implying.
3: Another blaring example, drag queen story time. It's happening in Canada and America, where some public schools and libraries invite drag queens, Some dress like horned demons to read to young children.
8: And it's a social deconstruction.
6: And the church is beginning to prepare for what it takes to fight for our kids.
3: The battle between an aggressive homosexual agenda and the faith community here in Canada is far from over. But many Christian leaders say it may be the issue that causes a once sleeping church to rise up and be heard.
0: Well, is that crazy, brother?
1: Overwhelming, Pastor Henry.
0: So God's going to rescue people out of it. You can't escape the kingdom of pride. But understand, there are children right now who are sitting in church. They need to escape this. There are adults, old timers. There are people in their 20s and their 30s, sexually active, very sexually active, all the way up 40s, 50s, 60s, whatever they are.
1: Mm-hmm.
0: And then children who are coming into this here. And the thing is that there are demonic spirits that when that person said that there are families that are made up of this and this, that's a demon talking to your children. That's not a person sitting there doing that. And next thing you know, because their little spirits are open up, these sexual demons come in and they start talking to them and they start saying, well, maybe you're really a boy or you're really a girl or you're not what you, what, you know, there's, and maybe I've got this here. Maybe I've got, and then they start doing this here. That's all these demons do. The open door comes in and they start, they're part of this community. This is it. This is how it happens. These are real demons that are coming in. And when those children that you bring them, just say, you know, it's like this here, Greg. Here's what I say. And this is it. Is that I could take all the resources that we have at our church. I could go ahead and put basketball courts in. I could put this in. I could put this in. We could do all of this here. I can hire youth pastors. I can hire children pastors. We can do all of this stuff here. But I'm going to tell you this here. I refuse to raise another generation of people up that are just in church to have church. I refuse to raise another generation of youth up and children up who are in bondage to demonic spirits and do not know anything about deliverance. I refuse to do that. I will take the resources God has given me. I will teach and I will train. And then look at his ear. If I have VBS and we have children's thing and youth and everything, I'm going to train you how to be a demon terrorist. You can come in. We'll have a youth. We'll have a get together for teens or what have you this year. And we will have people who will train you how to be a demon terrorist when you're out there and you're helping set friends free. I'm not coming here to teach you how to go out there and do a craft and do all of this kind of stuff here that when we get through at the end of the day, you ride down a slide. You hear me? You go down a slide and you don't even realize anything. We're going to do all of that. And as you're going down that slide, you know what you're going to be screaming going down that slide? I am a demon terrorist. That's what I want you to shout when you come down that slide when we have fun at the end of the day. Are we doing all right, brother?
1: Doing fine.
0: You know, so there's so much stuff that we're missing it on, and we have just a short period of time to capture these people. They are captured behind the lines. But God's going to rescue them out. And as we rescue our – see, there. Look here. There are – as all of these people – who are going through this whole pride thing, that they're recruiting all of their children. They're recruiting all the people who feed us food. We have recruits that are, look here, that the mainline denomination says, no, we don't want to have anything to do with transgender or any gay movement. Then you have another group here that are recruiting pastors and recruiting priests and recruiting all of these people coming in and recruiting all their children in store. Look here, storybook hour. Drag queen, they're recruiting all those children, bringing them in. This is what they're going to be when they grow up, because this is their spirit that's opened up, and these demons are coming in. And you know how foolish the church is. They'll say, well, I just cover my children with the blood of Jesus, and we send them off to school. Now, isn't that crazy?
1: Mm.
0: Isn't that foolish? But the Bible tells you plainly, to watch what you listen to, what you speak, what you hear, what you put in your eyes. It tells you to close those gates,
1: mm-hmm.
0: not to let that stuff in. But I just cover them with the blood of Jesus. That don't work, my friend. That's the reason why they're in bondage. Mm-hmm. And it's Isaiah. Somebody want to know the scripture on this here? It's Isaiah 5:13. My people go into captivity for lack of knowledge. Well, and the thing is that we are taking our children, Christian children, that are in church on Sunday, that have the wholesome environment, that has nothing to do with it, and you're putting them right into the gay agenda. And they're ensnaring our children, and they're coming out, and they're going to come out like that. Remember what it said here? It says, we are coming for your children. Mm-hmm. So that's what they're doing.
1: Hey, Pastor Henry, why in that song, that chorus quote, why were they all men?
0: Say that again. Oh, that was the San Francisco Gay Choir for Men.
1: Oh, I got it. Thank you.
0: Yeah, that was the San Francisco Gay Choir for Men. So it is amazing. And you understand why that. Now, listen here, everybody. You can go through deliverance for demonic spirits. You can get these things out. You can call them out. And I think what I'm going to do on this one here is that I want you to look for a video that I'm going to do about how to be set free from the kingdom of God. See, this one here is escaping it. You can't escape it. And you're going to escape it one way. Look at the beginning of it. This is going to be it. Deliverance. Escaping from the kingdom of pride. The only way you're going to get out of the kingdom of pride is escape it. Is deliverance. That's how you get out of it. Is being delivered from the kingdom of pride. First of all, you got to recognize it. I labor today that there's a cause, there's a flag, there's a Bible, there's a priest, there's churches, and there's the agenda to get you and your children. They want you and your children because you're going to be able to propagate this demon. See, demonic spirits, when you die, they want to go somewhere. The homosexual demonic spirits that when they die, they want to go down generationally down to your bloodline. That's what's happening. And when they tell us, Isaiah 5:13. When they tell us that, they're coming for our children, they're generational. And one of the things that I have learned here now, and I used to be of the other thing here, is back in the day when we were talking about deliverance, or we're talking about people who got into the homosexual lifestyle, is that I always said this here. That somewhere along the line that they were molested or that they watched something through pornography or what have you, and they opened the door up and these demonic spirits came in. And the people would report this here, that I've never done any of that, but I have always had this inclination, men to men, women to women. I've always had this.
1: Mm-hmm.
0: And I was born like this here. And there are denominational pastors right now and people who are in churches that will say, that's impossible. And I say, I was of that persuasion as well. But now I understand generational curses. And I'm telling you this here, that there are demonic spirits that are passed generationally from person to person. And many times people are born with homosexual spirits in them. And all of these different spirits they're born like this. And you start seeing the traits that are in the children. That's why it's so important for you to pray over your children in the womb. Stop generational curses. Being born, stop those curses. Cast those demons out. Make sure that you start taking them through deliverance. You don't wait till they're 13 and they come in, a boy having a dress on them, your daughter is a lesbian. You don't wait then to do that. You need to start teaching them now when they're young coming up, instead of saying, this is not normal. If you're experiencing these feelings or these things, then you need to go through deliverance, make sure there's not a spirit there, and start the indoctrination of what the scripture says. But see, we can't indoctrinate our people with the scriptures because many times they were born with these things. Mm-hmm. And you got to get them out so you can do the indoctrination like you need to. Am I doing all right tonight?
1: Doing fine.
0: I know people. Look, listen. Now y'all understand why I got off YouTube?
1: Mm-hmm.
0: You don't talk. This is the reason why I can't put this on YouTube. Isn't that crazy when I can't do that?
1: Yep. We're in a different world now.
0: All right, brother. I'm going to let you do some talking here. Go ahead. I'm about pretty much done with everything. I get excited about this. No, I want to tell y'all how this works with me. I want to tell you how this works. Y'all remember when I was telling everyone about if you think that I'm a person full of hate about this kind of stuff. Is like I said last Wednesday, there was a man who came to church and he says, "I am captured by the kingdom of pride, and I need you to pray for me." Well, I prayed for him Sunday. I mean Monday. I started at 10:15, something like that, and didn't finish up to 3:30, calling demons out of him all day long. And we went through it. He was all messed up and everything. But let me share with this here, is that what he was messed up with? There was a man that came in from Florida Sunday. He drove 4.5 hours to get to the church to sit there and said, "Pastor, I am in bondage as well. I need help." And it was the same thing that the man that I prayed for Monday was in bondage to. Exact same thing. Do you hear what I'm saying? It was the identical. The man Sunday, the Lord showed me how to cast all this stuff out. And then Monday when I'm dealing with him, exactly what I needed to do to make sure that thing happened like it needed to. So God always brings this about when he's going to bring people who need deliverance. So here's what's happening. In these videos and things like this here, you point a person, watch the video, escape from the kingdom of pride. You can come out, but you got to know that you're trapped behind the stone wall of the gay movement, of the gay pride. You're trapped behind the flag. You're behind enemy lines. And if you are tired of the lifestyle and of the mental torment and the condemnation, see, what they're trying to do is that behind the scenes, God talks to his people. Look at here. Those who are in sin, trapped in sin, God loves them so much, he still talks to them. And he's trying to woo them out of that sin. But he can't separate the sin from the person. The person separates themselves from the sin by saying, "I repent." And then apply the blood and the sin separates from the person. That's right. How this thing works, everybody. It's not rocket scientists. So present it to the people like that. We preach and we teach people that you can come out. You can have a fresh life. You can have a fresh start. God does love you, and he wants to bring you out. But the only way you're coming out is through deliverance. And when we start working with you, we're going to start looking at the things that are in your life. When did this begin? Who are the people you've been with? How many lovers have you had? We got to break sever soul ties. We got to sever wrong teaching. We're going to break all of those things, and we're going to start calling demonic spirits out, generational, from bloodline, ever how far back, severing all of these things. And many people will say, "I've tried to stop and I can't stop." Listen here, this sin of pride of this movement is no different than the sin of any other thing. It could be alcohol. It could be any other. You see, it's all the same. It's behind that flag. You know, the alcohol industry, there are many people who are trapped inside the alcohol, the camp of the alcoholism, and behind that flag and whatever they have. It's just different places. This is the kingdom of pride. And the other was the kingdom of alcoholism. God's bringing you out of this one here, and he wants to save you and help you. And mm-hmm. I want to help you as well. And you can be free. But you've got to repent. Now, that's the beginning, and seek deliverance. And hey, this is where you're going to find deliverance at, is go to Deliverance with Pastor Henry. You're going to go to the top of that page.com. You're going to go there. There's a place where you can click on and say, "I am tired of this." And y'all don't realize all these people over here who have religious spirits, who doesn't understand the scriptures. You see, you don't understand the scriptures. The person who's on the other side, who's in their sin, they know. They say, "Please help me. Please help me. Please help me. Please help me. Please help me. Please help me. I need help. I need help." And they come. They come for help. And we do our best to set them free. You can do it as well. Support the channel. I know you're really willing to pour your resources into this, aren't you?
1: Wow.
0: Thank you, Jesus. All right, Greg, go ahead.
1: Yeah, just briefly, Pastor Henry, you mentioned, you know, people who might think this could be a hate-type message. But how could you deliver someone and spend 8, 6, 5 hours with them without compassion? Jesus was driven by his compassion. So are you, Pastor Henry. If you didn't care, you wouldn't have the desire to help them. So it's your compassion to help people to get set free.
0: And here's the thing too, Greg, is that the last part is to help people here. The other part is I'm training demon terrorists.
1: Mm-hmm. Mm-hmm.
0: I'm training you on what you need to know to help these people.
1: That's right.
0: You've got to know that they are really trapped. It's just like someone walking in your church sitting down with a male and a female, or two females sitting there, or you come across them. You don't realize they are being indoctrinated. They are entrenched in this demonic spirit, and our world is being engulfed in it. And as the Bible tells us, someone says, well, where's it at in the Bible where it says that as it was in the days of Noah, so shall it be at the coming of the Son of Man. They were married and given in marriage, and all that's all that fornication and everything. How many people are living in fornication who's listening to me? That's sex outside of marriage. You get in the same bed. You're going to listen to me. You're going to get in your own bed with in sin. And don't think that God's going to judge the fornicator. He don't work like that. He don't separate your fornication from you. Your sin identifies you in the Bible. The other part is this. Don't think that God is going to just ignore any of this here. So our job is to call them out, and that they can get out behind this demonic spirits that are tormenting them. And we're supposed to be trained to know how to do this, to get them out. It's going to be, it's like bailing the ocean out with a spoon. And look at this one here. The Bible tells us, as it was in the days of Sodom and Gomorrah, it's going to be just like that at the end as well. And we're seeing it all around us.
1: Mm-hmm.
0: I mean, I think from Sunday, from the presentation Sunday, we had to do a thing is that I put my fire helmet on. Because look, it would surprise me if God didn't start raining fire and brimstone down upon us. Y'all watch it when you start seeing these pride parades. That's just an abomination. Yes, it is. Our nation is becoming an abomination.
1: Yes.
0: And the person in the White House is the one who declared this. I want you to fly the pride flag this month and wave your flag proudly. And every church who would run that flag up their pole, that pride flag up their pole, is letting God know, let the judgment begin right here. Burn it, burn this one down right here, is what God wants to do.
1: I believe, Pastor Henry, to sum it up, the United States of America, as we know it, has sold its soul, and China is the one who controls us.
0: Yes, true. I believe that. Let's see, do we have this here again, brother? You want to see this here? I'm going to see if I can. Oh, no, I ain't going to. I'm going to do that, and then I'm going to do that, and then I'm going to do. Oh, let's do it right here. Is this crazy stuff, brother?
1: Wow.
0: Oh, look at this right here. Just leave it with these words right here. You ready?
9: Work to be done. So to those of you out there who are still working against equal rights, we have a message for you.

0: but you're just frightened. You think that we'll corrupt your kids if our agenda goes unchecked. Funny, just this once, you're correct.
1: You know something?
2: You're correct. Wow.
1: You're correct. He said, if you don't, if we're, they'll corrupt our children. I said, yeah, for this moment, you are correct. Here we go.

make them tolerant and fair. At first, I didn't get why you'd be so scared of us turning your children into accepting, caring people, but I see now why you'd have a problem.

0: Standing by our side. Well, isn't that crazy, brother?
1: Boy, Pastor Henry Ann writes in her comment, Jesus Christ of Nazareth, help us. Why is your word right there, Pastor Henry?
0: Yeah, this one here said, I don't know what RuPaul is, and I don't want to know. Well, I know what it is, and your children know, and most children know what it is, and that's the drag queen. That's the RuPaul, the shows and things that have the drag queens on there. And they just talked about it on there as well. So I want to share this with everybody here is I have not surrendered my voice to that agenda. Not to say anything is to be complicit.
1: That's right.
0: Not to preach truth is to not tell people that they need to run from this. America, we're in trouble. America's in trouble. Y'all listen to the prophets. You ready? Listen to the prophets. Listen to what all are telling you. You listen to what I'm telling you. America's in trouble. And it's not getting better. But the thing is, we have an harvest to gather. And I'm going to take my basket full of souls and I'm going to present them to Jesus. And when God sends those people, the pride people, to the church is not going to know what to do. You know what you're going to do? They will find them a church that will be accepting to them and that accept that agenda. But the church is supposed to set people free from that stuff when it comes in. That's what's supposed to happen. I have not surrendered my voice.
1: Hey, Pastor Henry, will the pastors use the number one prayer or the number two prayer?
0: Well, I mean, yeah, they're going to say God hates the sin, but loves the sinner. That's what they're going to say. That's exactly what it's going to say. And what I'm going to tell you this here is that deliverance can set you free from your sin. Jesus will deliver you from your sin. He doesn't condone sin. It doesn't let you live in sin. You must run from it. And then that is the gospel. And you can be free from it. Got anything else, brother? And let's look at a comment. Anybody got anything else? Ain't nobody typed. They're absolutely waiting for me to blunder. You know what I mean? To mess up. I probably already messed up tonight, didn't I?
1: Wow. Amen. We're going to set them free in Jesus' name. And I'm a demon terrorist.
0: Oh, they say I'm a demon terrorist. Well, that's us, isn't it, brother?
1: Wow.
0: It's almost like this here. Look, after you hear something, you almost got like, well, what do we do? Well, I'm not saying go down to the gate, going down to the pride marches. And I don't know if y'all saw on television where the, this was in New York City. Where a man for the last, I don't know how many years, stands out in front of a abortion clinic and prays for people, prays out loud and tell people who are going in to have an abortion. And he tells them, he said, God loves you and he doesn't want you to be doing this here and you can repent of this. And there was a man, this guy had to be in his mid to late 60s, and there was a man that was there that heard him and got tired of him hearing him say it there. And he actually attacked him, struck him. The old man fell on the ground and the man took his shoe and liked to kick his right eye completely out of him.
1: Wow.
0: And totally disformed his whole face. And he was on television and there's like a $2,000 reward. So here's what's happening is that when we declare the truth, demons in people hate us, and they hate us to try to shut us down in this here.
1: That's right.
0: That makes sense? Oh, somebody said, Henry Schaefer, well done. I said, thank you so much. Praise God. Thank you. Well, I got one here. Thank you, Jesus. And the Lord has, I'm a demon terrorist. And this is true. Don't watch television anymore. I'm not saying, listen here, I am not of that persuasion. I'm not of that. I don't fall into the category

0: of the 1960s and 1970s where pastors would tell people to take the devil's tail down off your house, throw it away, don't have a television in your home. It's the devil's thing, like this here. Anything. It's like this computer right here we're doing right here. That if you say you're not going to watch television, well, you just need to get rid of the computer as well. Mm-hmm. Just because you can, this right here is a channel that you can watch that you can get good things off of. Your television is the same way. You got to just find out what it is in this here. I don't think God has called us to be in the dark. And that's what's happening right now with all of this agenda stuff. The church, by and large, is in dark. And the thing is that the pastors haven't told the people what's going on. That makes sense.
1: Wow.
0: It's almost like, Greg, you got anything to say on this? It's just amazing.
1: Sometimes I think just listening, I'm taking it all in just so I can really reflect. But more important, I think we got to do something, Pastor Henry. We can't just listen to the knowledge and just let it happen to us. It's time to stand up, like you said.
0: So, the next program that I'm going to do is this right here would prep you. I'm not going to say the next one I do, but I'm going to do one that's going to strike at the demonic spirits that are tied to the pride agenda and start calling demons out.
1: That's the one.
0: You know what I mean? I'm going to go get on here and say, if you are trapped behind the kingdom of pride and you want to be free, I want you to pray these prayers online, and I'm going to start calling demons out of you and watch them start manifesting. Because you're too far into it now to be able to do this here. But this is the one that you need to watch. And then you need to come with a repentant heart. You need to come say, oh, my God, I am sorry. And because, you know, I can go through the whole scriptures here and tell you about homosexuality, infidelity, of all of these things here. I mean, they're all in the Bible. You say, well, what Bible are you using? I said, I'm definitely not using your Queen James Version Bible. I'm using a Bible, the one that has not been twisted. And someone said, well, all the Bibles are twisted. And I said, well, you just tell me which one you're going to listen to then. And go to there to Leviticus 19 about mankind and womankind. Just go there and read it. Let me tell you what it says there. I want you to look at the word abomination. Go to the Bible, do a word search, abomination. God tags abomination to sin and the person who does that abomination is what he does. Isn't that crazy? All right. All right, brother, I guess we're going to ease on out of here, aren't we?
1: Ease on. That's the way to do it, yep.
0: I think we need to just shut it on down and do this here. You ready? I'm going to pray over everybody. Father, I thank you for today. I thank you for your blessings. Lord, I pray that this word, the teaching, would help those who are in bondage, not only those who are in behind the kingdom of pride, but those who are in the church that has a religious spirit that are in authority or that are out there promoting that you don't care about sin and people. I pray, God, that you would help us to be more effective in all that we do. Let us use every broadcast to help set people free. Thank you, Jesus. Yeah. I know, Lord, that this is a subject that touches many homes and touches many churches and many families and all of those for generations. I've come against this pride agenda, Luciferian pride agenda, and all of the sexual connotations that it has with it. Lord, we stand against it in the name of Jesus. We pray against it. Father, you're the only one who can stop the door long enough for us to be able to rescue people out of that kingdom of pride that's coming. It's going to sweep the whole world. Help us, Lord. We are your hands. We're your people, Lord, and we love all people. Father, we don't love their sin. We love the people, and help us preach the word to them so they can repent and separate themselves from that sin and the wrath to come. Help us to be effective in all that we do. Help us to set our children free. Help us to use our resources that you've given us at the church and through all of these platforms, the resources to really raise up demon terrorists who hate the enemy and what he's done to people. I thank you, God, for what you're going to do for all these people. the name of your son, Jesus Christ of Nazareth, I pray. Amen. Amen. Thank you, Lord. All right, brother. Well, this is one of the ones that goes down in the history book. Somebody shout amen. Mm-hmm.
1: Yeah. Hey, Pastor Henry, you love them enough to share the truth.
0: Yes, I want you to know that. Look here, God can set you free from all this as well. You ready, brother?
1: Yep, all set. And thank you.
0: Hey, I've been your host, Henry Schaefer. Thank you for tuning in to the program, Deliverance with Pastor Henry. Now, make sure you tune in next time. You can catch us on DeliveranceWithPastorHenry.com, or you can find us on the social media. You can find us at Deliverance with Pastor Henry, Facebook, Rumble, or YouTube. Hey, it's been my pleasure. God bless you. And remember, I am a demon terrorist.
2: 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My name is Elder Willie Carter. Thank you for joining me as we endeavor to strengthen the body of Christ through His Word. Remember, the gospel is not for everyone, only whosoever will. Today we're going to look at the Canaanites' names and the meaning of each name. And we have been in this lesson for several weeks now. The deliverance of the children of Israel from the oppression of Egypt is similar to a person receiving salvation. Their names represent different kinds of spirits we must deal with once we are saved. Spirits within the land or spirit without, and also spirits that we have to deal with within our bodies, our body once we are saved. Our scripture is taken from Genesis 15:18 through 21. And this is on the day that the Lord made a covenant with Abraham. In the same day, the Lord made a covenant with Abram, saying, "Unto your seed have I given this land, from the river of Egypt to the great river, the river Euphrates. The Kenites, the Kenizzites, Calamites, Hittites, Perizzites, Rephaim, the Amorites, Canaanites, the Gershites, the Jebusites." These are the 10 nations that God had dispossessed, first of all, because they were wicked. That's Deuteronomy 9-5. They worshiped idols. They were sacrificing their sons and daughters to the god of Moloch. They practiced witchcraft, sorcery. They sought out demonic spirits. And that's found in Deuteronomy 18:9-12. They were also sexually immoral, and that is in Leviticus 18. And so, as I said earlier, we're going to be looking at what the name means and how does that affect us, because it does us no good to look at scripture and we don't see any value for us today. The deliverance of the children of Israel from the oppression of Egypt is similar to a person receiving salvation. When they went through the Red Sea, that represented baptism in water, and receiving the baptism of the Holy Spirit by way of the Jordan River, and afterwards, once they crossed the Jordan River, they entered into the Promised Land to live a victorious life. Victorious life only as they obeyed God's word, and the Promised Land was theirs. God said it was theirs. Yes, there were enemies in the Promised Land. These enemies, God told them that He would fight for them and that He would remove them little by little. Now, as Christians, We are born again, and we are not perfect in our soul and body. At the new birth, the spirit man is born again. That's what died in the garden when Adam and Eve ate the forbidden fruit. Born again Christians must start the process of growing up into a mature Christian. How? Through the washing by the word, the renewing of the mind, and the doing of the word, as Romans 12:1-2 tell us, without which the Christian will cohabitate with the enemy, who takes them captive whenever he pleases. God has set in the body gifts to teach and to build up born-again Christian, babes in Christ. And these gifts in the body, they are to prepare newborn Christians for the work of the ministry and to grow them up into the maturity of Christ Jesus. And that's why Jesus said to the disciples to go and preach the word, baptize, and then he said to teach them. You just can't leave them once they're born again. You have to teach them so that they can be cleansed from the enemies of their soul, from the enemies that exist in the world, and from the former fleshly desires and lust. Now, this is an excellent example of how God created for procreation. Everything God created had a seed in it to procreate its own kind. Every fruit has a seed. Grass has seeds. Herbs have seeds. Trees have seeds. And all animals has a seed to continue its own kind, ensuring the replenishing of the earth. And that was the first, that was one of the things that God had told Adam and Eve, that they were to multiply and replenish the earth. God never changes his mind. God is the same yesterday, today, and forevermore. And so the Christian must do the same thing. We must procreate other Christians. And we have the seed of the word in us to do so. And that's our main, one of our, that is our main goal, is to make disciples. We tell others through our teaching, through preaching, and most of all, through living the gospel, so they can receive that seed of the word and be saved and continue that same process. Now, Jesus was the first fruit, and we, the Christians, must continue the process of sharing eternal life through Christ Jesus. Now, there are two types of eternal life. There's an eternal life unto damnation, but there's also eternal life in the presence of the Lord forever. So we are planting the seed for people to live eternally with Christ Jesus and with the Father. Okay, so Egypt, we said, represented the world. It represents Satan and this world system with its lust and its desires in it. In the new land, the children of Israel was starting a new life with God as their leader, God as their leader. And he had gone before them and he told them that he was going to drive the enemy out little by little. And that also infers to us, we are born again. Suddenly, we're not all mature Christian. That's why we have to stay in the Word, study the Word, stay around other believers until, you know, we are able to live a Christian life and we also grow up. God does not expect for us to be suddenly mature. And just like he told them I'm gonna drive out the enemies little by little, we're gonna grow up in the grace and in the knowledge of God. Now they had to hear the word and do as he told them. And Moses was his first spokesman. And then afterwards, Joshua took the leadership. In our promised land of salvation, that's our Canaan land, we must obey the voice of God. We must destroy these same enemies as the children of Israel had to destroy them. As with them, Satan will try to keep you under his control and oppression. It takes submitting to and also trusting God totally to be free from him. Moses gave God's command and he admonished them to keep them and to live those commandments, not doing those what they saw the nations doing around them. And God's command was for them to utterly destroy them and also their altar. We too must utterly destroy the enemies in our lives. We cannot mix the things of the world the way we used to live and expect to be victorious in this life. As the children of Israel mixed with the people of the land, they turned their back on God and compromised. And that will happen to us as well in our land of salvation. In 2 Timothy 2, verses 25 through 26, Paul was telling Timothy about how to live. And in 26, he was telling them, do not engage in arguments and different things about dispute over the word. But he said that we are to pray for them and to instruct them in meekness. Perhaps God will give them repentance that they may acknowledge the truth. And this is the key one. And that they may recover themselves out of the snare of the devil who are taken captive by him at his will. So the enemy will take you captive if you do not continue in the word. Hebrews 12 talks about the sins that so easily beset us. Those are sins that we get caught up in. And they are different for different people, depending on your propensity to sin or your weaknesses in that area or areas that you are not strong in. Those are the besetting sin. Some people, it's lying. Other people, compromising. It also fear and depression, suicide. These are besetting sins that we must deal with and get them completely out of our lives. We are not to compromise with the ungodly people of this world. We are not to desire or take of the ungodly things of this world either. For they will ensnare us even as they ensnare the children of Israel. Thank you for listening to today's lesson. The purpose of this program is to help grow up the body of Jesus Christ and to draw the lost to him. Romans 10, verses 9 through 13 from the NIV. If you declare with your mouth, Jesus is Lord, and believe in your heart that God raised him from the dead, you will be saved. For it is with your heart that you believe and are justified. And it is with your mouth that you confess your faith and are saved. As the scripture says, anyone who believes in him will never be put to shame. For there is no difference between Jew and Gentile. The same Lord is Lord of all, and richly blesses all who shall call on him. For everyone who calls on the name of the Lord will be saved. How then can they call on the one they have not believed in? And how can they believe in the one of whom they have not heard? And how can they hear without someone preaching to them? And how can anyone preach unless they are sent? If you have never done this, I urge you right now to repeat this prayer with me. Lord God, I confess I am a sinner. Forgive me my sins and make me your son. I accept Jesus Christ, the only way to you. Thank you for giving me faith to believe, mercy and grace to receive the power to say yes to you. And Father, fill me with the promise of your Holy Spirit so that I may have power to live a life that pleases you. Thank you, Father. I am now born again. Well, praise the Lord and welcome to the family of God and to his kingdom. You can contact me at notforeveryone.411@gmail.com or at P.O. Box 1268, Hepzibah, Georgia 30815. Thank you for listening to Fig Tree Ministry today. May the Lord continue to bless you.
3: This is Max McLean. Have you ever felt close enough to God to call him Daddy? Listen to the Bible from Galatians 4. Those who are led by the Spirit of God are sons of God. For you did not receive a spirit that makes you a slave again to fear, but you received the spirit of sonship. And by him we cry, Abba, Father. The Spirit himself testifies with our spirit that we are God's children. Now if we are children, then we are heirs, heirs of God and co-heirs with Christ, if indeed we share in his sufferings in order that we may also share in his glory. From Galatians 4, listen to the Bible. It's great for the soul.
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3: 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It is great for the soul.
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9: Hi, this is Haley DeMarco, author of Marriable. And one of my favorite verses is Romans 8:28. And we know that for those who love God, all things work together for good, for those who are called according to his purpose. You know, a lot of things have happened to me over my life that seemed unfair. People have abused me or treated me improperly. Or not getting married until I was 37, I thought, when in the world would this ever change? And then I discovered upon reading this verse that there are no second causes. There's nothing that comes to me except it comes through the hand of God, that He allows it to happen. Therefore, if something's happened to me, it must be for my good. It must be for my benefit, for my sanctification. So now when I look at things that happen to me or things that people do to me, I stop and say, what is God trying to achieve through this? And I'm no longer upset or angry about circumstances or actions of other people, and I'm no longer trying to control them or change what's happened in my life. I realize that it's all for my benefit and my good.
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Faith that moves mountains. Today's daily walk through the Bible comes from Mark 11 and 23. I tell you the truth. You can say to this mountain, go, fall into the sea. And if you have no doubt in your mind and believe what you say will happen, God will do it for you. Because we live in a demanding world, all of us have mountains to climb and mountains to move. Moving those mountains requires faith. Are you a mountain mover whose faith is evident for all to see? Hopefully so. God needs more men and women who are willing to move mountains for His glory and for His kingdom. God walks with you, ready and willing to strengthen you. Accept His strength today. And remember, Jesus taught His disciples that if they had faith, they could move mountains. You can too. So with no further ado, let the mountain moving begin. A.W. Tozer said, faith is the gaze of a soul upon the saving God, a continuing gaze of the heart at the triune God. Again, the scripture for today's daily walk through the Bible says, I tell you the truth, you can say to this mountain, go, fall into the sea, and if you have no doubts in your mind and believe what you say will happen, God will do it for you. Mark 11:23.

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The Attitude of a Leader is the title of today's lesson from Proverbs. It's taken from Proverbs 16 and verse 13. Good leaders cultivate honest speech. They love advisors who tell them the truth. In Daniel chapter 12 and verse 3, the scripture reads, "Those who are wise shall shine like the brightness of the firmament, and those who turn many to righteousness like the stars forever and ever." John Maxwell writes, "Great leaders understand that the right attitude will set the right atmosphere, who enables the right response from others. If you are in a position of leadership, whether as a parent or as a leader at your work, your church, or your school, it's up to you to set the right tone by maintaining the right attitude. Our world needs Christian leaders, and so do your family members and coworkers. You can become a trusted, competent, thoughtful leader if you learn to maintain the right attitude. One that is realistic, optimistic, forward-looking, and Christ-centered. It doesn't matter what your position is. You can lead by setting a godly example to someone and make a difference in their day." Remember today's lesson, the attitude of a leader. It's taken from Proverbs 16 and verse 13. Good leaders cultivate honest speech. They love advisors who tell them the truth.

0: This is the day that the Lord has made. I will rejoice and be glad in it. Hi, this is Melissa Hall, and you're listening to the new 99.9 WUCC Williston. 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We are bringing you the voice of truth.
1: And Jesus said, "Ye shall receive power after that the Holy Ghost is come upon you, and ye shall be witnesses unto me both in Jerusalem, and in all Judea, and in Samaria, and unto the uttermost parts of the earth." Welcome to today's program, It's Really Supernatural, Acts of the Holy Spirit. I'm your host, Henry Schaefer. I believe in the supernatural, and God is on the move in these last days. Let's move into the program and see another chapter that could be written in the book of Acts. Welcome, CSRA. My name is Henry Schaefer. I'm your host here tonight. Having a studio with me, our co-host, Bishop John Aguilar. Good to have you with us tonight, brother.
2: Good to be here.
1: It's cold outside tonight,
2: yes,
1: isn't it?
2: Boy, glad to be inside.
1: Ooh, we got it toasty and nice in here tonight.
2: Yes, sir.
1: We're telling everybody to huddle on up. Get around the fire. If you're sitting around the table, getting ready to have your evening meal, go ahead. Get on the phone, though. Let somebody know that It's Really Supernatural is on the air and that we have a very exciting program here tonight. Brother, we've been praying over this thing here already today.
2: Amen.
1: And we just want to be, we're going to continue our studies that we started last week about Satan, the reality of his kingdom. The kingdom of God, how there's a battle between both of the kingdoms of you know, that are in this world, the kingdom of light, the kingdom of darkness. And we wanted to go into the night and really expose some things about how that the devil has really come into people's life and really has put fingers, a hold on their life, and they're not free. And he's designed it that way to be an oppressor of the brethren, an oppressor of the world.
2: And not just the life of the sinner, but the life of the Christian, you know,
1: right.
2: Because we're dealing with demonic powers and occult and doors that are open and how we close those doors, too.
1: That's right.
2: And how we get deliverance.
1: Because, you know, last week we were talking about how that Satan fell. He rebelled against God and he was cast out of heaven. There was a war in heaven. He was cast out. Theologians believe a third of the heaven, the angels in heaven, went with him. Demonic spirits or works with him to oppress throughout all of history of mankind. And that how that even in the Bible, we saw very briefly, we discussed how that Satan tempted David to number the people in the scriptures, and how that even Satan tempted Ananias and Sapphira. Calls him to lie in the Holy Spirit. Why has Satan filled on heart to lie to the Holy Ghost? You know, so he has influence. Whether there are so many people teaching, well, God, the devil has no control or any impressions over a Christian or anything like that. I wonder what Bible they've been reading, brother.
2: That's right.
1: You know, and how that, I look in the scriptures, how that many people who were following the Lord has went back, were drawn back into sedition or, you know, and drawn back from not following the Lord. But there's a temptation, and how that he has legal rights to be able to oppress people, even though they say that they're Christians, and that's what we want to discuss.
2: And sometimes a Christian gives them that right, and they don't realize they're giving him that right.
1: That's right.
2: Because they've accepted things in this society as being, you know, just harmless.
1: Yeah. So let's do this here. Let's talk about, you know, there is a draw, a pull from Satan and his cohorts to there's an attraction to the occult.
2: Yes,
1: and
2: there is.
1: Even if you're a Christian, yeah, I mean, you can, if because, you know, we're in a spiritual battle and you can feel this thing. So, you know, here's, you know, what are some of the things that that causes this occult to attraction to the occult? You know, for some people, it's a lust for power.
2: Yeah.
1: They want something supernatural, you know, instead of just a regular old life. They want to be able to have some supernatural power over somebody, over something else, or some of the attractions to the occult is some desire to be able to talk to the dead. You know, someone who has went on before them, as someone who has died. And many people fall into that trap of wanting to try to contact the dead, you know, by attending maybe a spiritualist church or something like that. Or some have a desire to peek into the future, you know, through the reading of tarot cards or fortune tellers. They want to, there's an attraction, because, you know, there's power in that.
2: Yeah.
1: That, I mean, it's a real power. It's not fake or fantasy.
2: Knowledge is power.
1: Knowledge is power. So look at this one here. Is that even, like I said, some of them are just like curiosity, like reading the stars or trying to just say, you know, what will they speak into my life? Some are just, they're just magnetically drawn towards darkness and evil because of maybe a generational thing that was in their life.
2: Right.
1: And they don't realize, why am I drawn to this? What purpose is this here? You know, even music, listening to the wrong music has the wrong connotation to it.
2: And some of them don't make no bones. Some of the rock stars make no bones about it, that they worship Satan and they're against everything the Bible is.
1: That's right. You know, like a Marilyn Manson.
2: Yeah.
1: Remember back in the day when we were coming up, Black Sabbath, Kiss.
2: Yeah. Marilyn Manson would tear up a Bible.
1: Oh, yeah. You know, and, you know, he even said, as I've studied him in the past, was that he, you know, he was a young man in church. And when he went to attend church, he was rejected by the youth group.
2: Yeah.
1: And his youth group rejected him. And he only turned to someone who would give him friendship. And the Satan was it became his friend.
2: Yeah.
1: And he started doing, of course, you know, the things that all that he's done. Marilyn Manson. That wrong friend. We're talking about the attraction to the occult.
2: Peer pressure.
1: Yeah, wrong friends in school who are doing things leads people into darkness and pull them in. Childhood experiences that have never been dealt with, treated it, you know, childish imaginations and stuff. Yeah. You know, there's people who says, well, my child talks to
2: imaginary friend
1: sitting there. And I go, woohoo, imagining, ain't all imaginary sitting there, you know. And you it just kind of like blow it off as, you know, something that is not so, but we're talking about the attraction to the occult. What causes that, and why is there such a pull, that power that's there? You know, so there's a lot of things that I look at, even just doing the occult as far as being an attracted to, because there is power in the occult and stuff. But, you know, and just real briefly, you know, one thing that we mentioned was that why some people drawn to it is because of something in their family. You know, like generational type things that are passed down. But and before we talk about the occult in that, let's talk about it like this here. You and I were discussing great-great-grandpa, he stole horses.
2: Yeah.
1: Great-great-great-grandpa, he stole covered wagons.
2: Yeah.
1: Grandpa, he stole Model Ts.
2: Yeah.
1: And father, he's out stealing Corvettes.
2: Yeah.
1: And want to know why Junior's out trying to steal an Escalade.
2: Yeah.
1: Well, it's a thing that has been passed down.
2: Yeah.
1: And you someone say, well, it's in my blood. It's in my blood.
2: Yeah.
1: It's not necessarily in your blood, but it's something that's in your life that needs to be dealt with.
2: Right.
1: And I believe that. And so there are, even in the occult, there are things that can be passed down from generation to generation that needs to be broke.
2: Yes, absolutely.
1: And so, you know, and I think there are things like our grandmother or great-grandmother or grandfather could have been involved in some type of witchcraft and some things like that, especially, you know, just anything nowadays. And they were out doing incantations or what have you. And it's passed down from generation to generation. You know, the Bible even speaks about these kind of things. Let's get some scriptures going here.
2: Okay.
1: Was it in Deuteronomy 18 that we was
2: 18,
1: looking
2: at? 18:10. Reads this, there shall not be found among you anyone that maketh his son or his daughter to pass through the fire, or that uses divination. Now let's stop before I finish. What's divination?
1: Yeah, I mean, you know, it's seeking another source, trying to find out information other than God.
2: Yeah, like magic.
1: Like magic.
2: And things that, what we would say, the occult or witches, divination. Or observer of times, or an enchanter, or a witch.
1: Wow.
2: The Bible just comes out and says a witch.
1: And God calls it like he says it, doesn't he? I mean, he doesn't make any bones about it.
2: Now, understand, the observer of times would be like astrology.
1: That's right.
2: You know, there are a lot of people that...
1: Not astronomy now.
2: Right.
1: There's a difference in astronomy study of the stars
2: and
1: than
2: astrology.
1: It is in astrology. Totally different type things that we're talking about, but astrology.
2: Yeah, and a lot of people think it's just fun to look up their horoscope and follow their horoscope, but that's a part of that astrology.
1: Yeah, opening the doors up.
2: You know, that's so that's right. Times, enchanters, you know, witchcraft or witches in verse 11, or a charmer or a consulter with familiar spirits.
1: That's right.
2: Or a wizard or a
1: necromancer. And that is one who consults the dead.
2: And you see a lot of programs like that. Someone come on and talk to your grandma that's passed and try to settle a debt or something.
1: That's a necromancer.
2: Yeah.
1: You know, and God specifically in his scriptures, you know, says that that is wrong. But, you know, you think about it. Now, what we're talking about generational thing is that, well, you know, I didn't know my grandma did that. Or I didn't know my great-grandpa did that. Well, that's what we're talking about. Why is there an allurement on your side to be drawn into that? Because there are tentacles in the family that want to pull. That's a natural point because the door was opened by great-grandma, great-grandpa.
2: And there are many talk shows today that have some of these people on, and they'll in the audience, they'll pull somebody out and talk about their father who's passed or their grandfather who's passed or someone that's passed, and then they speak to what that person says, you know, to bring peace or to bring closure or something like that. But people don't understand that they're not talking to that person. They're talking to what the Bible says is a familiar spirit. Just like Saul sought a soothsayer to say, someone in our day would say read cards and future and past and stuff. He saw someone that because he needed an answer for something. And then he saw Samuel.
1: Yeah.
2: But the Bible says it wasn't really Samuel.
1: Right.
2: It was what they call a familiar spirit.
1: That's right.
2: It comes from hell.
1: That's
2: right. It's demonic.
1: That's right.
2: And so when you see somebody talking to the dead,
1: right,
2: you know, really they're not talking to that loved one that you think they are.
1: Right.
2: They're talking to the demonic, you know, forces, the demonic principalities.
1: And, you know, I think the reason why we want to let people know, the purpose of the program is to open up people's eyes. You know, a lot of people have never heard this, first of all.
2: Right.
1: And they don't know the involvement and what God really condemns in Scripture for the occult. And our times that we live in is absolutely, when you turn the TV on, whether it be Disney, it's just all wizards and warlocks and
2: magic,
1: and all this stuff that's on here. So you have to decide, you know, am I going to allow this into my family? Am I going to allow this tentacle in? You know, I like, there's one, it's in Deuteronomy 20.
2: But before we go there, let me read one more scripture.
1: Go right ahead.
2: Because you can't leave this one out. It's verse 12. For all that do these things are an abomination unto the Lord. And because of these abominations, the Lord thy God doth drive them out from before thee.
1: You know, and that's what he was saying. He was telling them before they go into the land, I'm sending you into the land for this purpose.
2: Yeah.
1: Because they are an abomination to me. And when you go in and you drive them out. Who's doing all this here? And let me tell you something else. And this tags right along with what you said. It's in Deuteronomy, Exodus 22, and verse 18. Here's what he says. When you go into the land and you drive them out before you, he says, thou shalt not suffer a witch to live.
2: Yeah.
1: Now, that was his law. And that's how he saw looking at another source. Now, someone says, well, I'm black magic, I'm white magic, and I'm a black witch or I'm a white. No, it's all witch.
2: Right.
1: You know, there ain't no such thing in God's eyesight as a difference in, well, I do good magic, black magic, or evil magic. No, it's all magic. If it's anything other than God, it's what he's condemning here in Scripture.
2: I met a man in Augusta. I was at a flea market. He had a little shop, and he was a warlock. You know, and he considered himself, he didn't like the term warlock, he liked the term high priest. But he sold what is called black mirrors.
1: Yeah.
2: Where you can't see your reflection. But he says the power is not in just buying the mirror. He has to go through an incantation.
1: Yeah.
2: And he has to do something over this mirror to give it power. And then you buy this and you can seek into the future. You can grab a hold of people's lives. You know, you can do all kinds of magic stuff. Now, he considered himself good.
1: Yeah.
2: You know, but see, people will go to him, and he does a lot of things. He will come and do an exorcism out of your house, right, you know, and that type of stuff. So he considers himself good, but it's an abomination to God, because now somebody's man is putting himself trust in man.
1: Right.
2: And he, whatever power he thinks that man comes. Well, if the power don't come from God, then it come from the devil.
1: It's either you plug in either above or below.
2: Exactly.
1: It's one or the other. It's either all good or all bad. There's no in between. And that's what the enemy does. The devil does. He tries to deceive the people who are involved in this witchcraft or what have you, that, you know, you're in this side of it. You're not into this side. It's deception.
2: Yes, it is.
1: They are deceived. And that's the thing, is they don't realize getting pulled into it. What's the sad part, brother, is that so many people that are involved in Christendom is involved in magic, or is involved in,
2: right,
1: you know, participating, don't even realize that they are participating in it. I mean, I've seen some stuff on Facebook before of people who post their horoscope for that day.
2: Yeah.
1: And I'm going, they just don't know. They just really don't know. And they say, oh, I was just kidding. No, there ain't no kidding to it. I mean, there ain't no play in this thing here. You're either in it or you're out of it.
2: And there's an attraction to the future, to right, know what's next.
1: Right.
2: There's an attraction that draws you in that says, I want to know. And you know, some of these witchcraft or witches or warlocks or whatever you want to call people who operate in divination, you know, wickedness, or what some call nowadays magic, some of those people know. Yeah. They it's like these people who talk to the dead. They will say something to that person that only that person would know.
1: Right.
2: But you got to remember, it's a familiar spirit,
1: a demonic spirit that was with that person all their life.
2: Right. And so if they make a tribute to something they used to drink or something they used to do, and they that familiarity, you know, locks them in. This must be true, because no one could have known that.
1: Yeah, it's like my father, my father-in-law, he always liked to drink tea wrapped in his cup wrapped in a napkin with a rubber band around it. Well, if this familiar spirit said something like that, they would absolutely believe that it was my father-in-law who was speaking. You know what I mean? But it was a familiar spirit.
2: And it's demonic, and most people don't realize it because they're caught in the accuracy of the word that comes.
1: Right.
2: But it doesn't mean it's from God.
1: You know, so is this stuff real? Let's look a minute. I'm gonna jump to the New Testament in Acts chapter 16. The Apostle Paul, he was getting ready to go to prayer, and there was this certain damsel, the certain young lady, who followed him around. And here's what it says in Acts 16 in verse 16. And it came to pass, as we went to prayer, a certain damsel possessed with a spirit of divination met us, which brought her masters much gain by soothsaying. The same followed Paul and us and cried, saying, these men are the servants of the Most High God. Now listen, do you not know the devil knows who's serving God?
2: Right.
1: He knows. So here's what he said. These are men of the servants of the Most High God, which show unto us the way of salvation. Now, she followed behind them, saying, hey, these are the men you need to listen to.
2: And she was
1: to
2: saying the truth.
1: Telling the truth.
2: She was saying the truth.
1: And this did she many days, but Paul, being grieved, turned and said to the Spirit. Now, he said to the Spirit that's in her.
2: Right.
1: I command thee in the name of Jesus Christ to come out of her. And he came out the same hour. And when her masters saw that the hope of her gains was gone, they caught Paul and Silas, drew him into the marketplace unto the rulers, and brought them to the magistrates, saying, these men, being Jews, do exceedingly trouble our city, and teach customs which are not lawful for us to receive, neither to observe, being Romans. And the multitude rose up together against them, and the magistrates went off their clothes and commanded to beat them. Can you, just by casting out a demon,
2: yeah,
1: they got beat on their backs, because in reality now this young girl comes to their masters and she does not have the power anymore,
2: right,
1: to be able to bring forth divinations and seeing the future and be able to tell fortunes. So we know just in scripture, in the reality of this, someone says, well, she wasn't a Christian. Well, she wasn't a Christian at this time, I don't believe. But at the same time, if she had gotten saved, then she still would have to be delivered of the spirit that was in her. You know what I mean? To be set free from this here. So that's what we're trying to get people to understand.
2: And it was a spirit. He calls it a spirit.
1: No doubt about that.
2: You know, a demonic spirit. It doesn't come from God.
1: That's right. So, you know, in the reality of it, you know, we know that it's there and that it's real. And there's one in, I think it's in Revelation 20. It was in Revelation 20:21 where it talks about all that's going to be thrown into the lake of fire. And he specifically lists there a witch. Anybody who does witchcraft is going to be thrown into the lake of fire. That's enough there just for me to be able to have making sure that I'm set free from anything in my life. But
2: that's right.
1: But you know, that's one thing that we want to make sure of is that the body of Christ is set free. We want to make sure that people who are listening to us are set free from the powers of the enemy. And we're going to go through a checklist here in just a moment, a list of asking a few questions here.
2: Good.
1: Help me out here, brother, for a moment. Let me find that scripture there real quick.
2: Yeah. Well, God operates in the supernatural, and he's always moving, but there's a real devil out there, and he operates in the supernatural.
1: I got it here.
2: And witchcraft is real.
1: That's right. Here's what he says here. In Revelation 21 and verse 8, he that overcometh shall inherit all things, and I will be his God, and he shall be my son. But the fearful, the unbelieving, boy, and that's something, people who don't have no faith, the unbelieving, and the abominable, and murderers, and whoremongers, and sorcerers, and idolaters, and all liars shall have their part in the lake of fire which burneth forever. Which burneth with fire and brimstone, which is the second death. And he's talking about the sorcerers and those type of things there.
2: And sorcerers were those who dealt with any type of witchcraft, any type of magic, you know, whether they call it black or white, it's ungodly.
1: That's right.
2: And it's an abomination.
1: Yeah, well, you know, as we talk about the divinations and things like that, I mean, I'm just going to, you know, as you and I discussed and to our listening audience, is that we're not in a rush to get through this.
2: Yeah.
1: We're not in a rush to really make an impact into the kingdom of darkness. Because tonight we're doing that. And the devil don't like this. So you need to be praying for us as we declare the word of the Lord. Because it takes light to show on darkness. And once the light is there, he has no power. It's that way you can deal with it. So, you know, we talk about divinations. Let's talk about it for a moment. Is that there is a something that happened in my life. Is I was able to, divinations is things like, you ever heard of people take bent rods, like a welding rod, or they could take a piece of copper wire, you know, and they could hold it in their hands and bend it at 90 degrees.
2: Yeah, or spoons. Yeah. In India, it's spoons.
1: Is it in spoons?
2: Yeah.
1: And you could walk across an open field, and you could actually hold that rod out in front of you, kind of put it in your hand to hold it. And when you would walk across a pipe in the ground or water in the ground, the rods would actually turn and actually line up. And when where your feet are standing at, if you dug down, there it is. It's in the ground. Yeah. It's divination.
2: Yeah.
1: Someone says, oh, it's magnetic. Listen to me. I know electrical. I know instrumentation. I've been to school. There ain't nothing to do with that. You understand what? It has nothing to do with that. And what I'm saying is that is power to be able to walk across the field, to be able to look through it and say, hey, I know there's something right here, dig down, or be able to find a pipe, or be able to find wires. And I've been able to

0: Lord, forgive me. And in this here, and I say, Lord, I know that that was wrong. Yeah. And that was divination. And I closed the door to that in Jesus' name. And I know it's wrong. And I don't want to have no part of it. I'm telling you this story because I know what I'm talking about is real. And there's other people who have other experiences the same way. But when you become a Christian, and even in that, there's been times in my own Christian walk now that I've had to have a sense, I needed to know when we were doing electrical work. And it's, oh, all you got to do is go, I'm not going to do that. That's temptation from the enemy. No, right. I'm not going to do that. You know what I mean? We'll find it by whatever means, but we're not finding it through divination. Do you know what I'm saying?
1: Exactly.
0: And that is how powerful what I'm talking about. It's power to be able to do that. And I thank God he set me free from that, and he's forgiven me from that in my life. And all the tentacles in my life has been severed because I confessed it as sin, and it's been separated from me. So go ahead.
1: And there are people, I believe, that are listening that tonight there'll be a light shine. There'll be something that they've done all their life and
0: right.
1: didn't realize
0: right.
1: that it opens a door to divination or it opens a door to demonic influence. And it's so apropos that you bring out that you confessed it and you ask God to forgive you, because that's part of deliverance.
0: That's
1: you
0: right.
1: know, you have to recognize it first. You know, like Christians who read the horoscope, you know, they may say, we started out just by fun, just wanted to see, just read. But, you know, inside they're looking to find out what's next in their life.
0: That's right.
1: You know, and that horoscope may say you're going to, for a single person, you're going to meet somebody. Well, then they're looking.
0: Right.
1: You know, and even though they say, oh, I don't believe in horoscope, then why they read it in the first place?
0: That's right.
1: You know, and then it catches them and it captivates them.
0: And then every day they have to read, every day. And some people, they don't go anywhere unless, because it said this, and I can't, oh, you must be the answer to what I'm going, listen, you're listening to the wrong source. Even though you say it's fun, it's not fun. God don't see it as fun.
1: It opens the door.
0: It opens the door.
1: You know, demonic influence.
0: So, you know, what we were talking about is like last week we got a phone call, and it was from a lady that was talking about her son had been, you know, kind of been accosted and molested by a spirit. What opens the door, and that's what we want to talk about, is that people in their homes right now or where they live at, they could be experiencing some poltergeist activity.
1: Yeah.
0: They could be experiencing a presence in a room or sounds, or they could be experiencing these kind of things, fear or unexplained whatever going on, and people don't know what's taking place. And there are symptoms of occult involvement, and like we're talking about how that there are things that has happened, but there are symptoms to occult involvement. And there are things like, people, the occult has things like people who are fearful, wearing, they have a lot of fears in their life. And they wear necklaces for protection or circles of salt at a window and things like that. Loss of interest in other activities. All of a sudden that you notice that this occult involvement has pulled people in. It could even be the change of eating habits, failing grades or falling grades, to where people will go ahead and their grades will fall. Well, we got some visitors just coming right on in. Is going to sit in with us tonight. We have
1: They're going to jump in and chime in. We have with us Bill and Dana Turner. And we welcome you this evening.
2: Thank you for having us.
0: Yeah, come on, get on in here and get saddled up.
1: Yeah.
0: We've just been talking about symptoms.
2: Sorry to of the interrupt.
0: Occult. That's quite all right. And symptoms of the occult is what we're talking about. And things like, failing grades. Some people who all of a sudden they get involved with superstitions. Fascination with magic. We're talking about symptoms of occult involvement. How are you going to know if your children or you or some things, there are things to look for in their life. Occult drawings on books and notebooks.
2: Right.
0: You know, and I look at some things to where, you know, just doing some studies and all, that a lot of the graffiti that you see on walls, around bridges and on buildings, they're occult involvement in
1: or
0: things like that.
1: Satanic in nature.
0: They sure are. Satanic in nature. Dressing.

0: dressing in dark colors for the eye color, dressing in dark colors, strong control over people. You know, that's what the enemy wants to do, and those kind of things. Unnatural fear of certain friends, occult books, jewelry. That, I mean, there are certain stores I know that I go into, like at the mall. Mm-hmm. What's that one? Is it? It starts with an S. Can't remember
1: Spencer's.
0: What it is. That's it. You know what I'm talking about. He's been there. Yeah. But I've been in that place before, or some places like that. I'm going, whoo, got to get out of here.
2: That's right.
0: Something is not right here.
2: Right.
0: And I look at that. I don't know what that is. I don't know what that is. But the Holy Ghost inside of me is saying, you need to get out of here.
2: Right.
3: Or an affinity that someone builds in that type of thing. You know, the haunted haunted movies. They can't get enough of them.
0: That's
3: you
0: right.
3: Know? The
2: poltergeist.
3: Say that for me.
2: Poltergeist.
3: There you go.
0: Yeah, poltergeist.
3: You know, the head going all the way around, you know. You know, things like that. And
0: I believe in it, but don't want to see it.
2: Amen. Yeah. That's what I'm talking about.
1: Yeah, but those are good comedies.
0: Yeah, right. Okay, listen at this here. So we're talking about occult books, jewelry. Now, reoccurring nightmares and insomnia. Now, I'm going to tell you this about this insomnia thing. One thing about occult involvement, insomnia. Now, I know that there's a connection between the occult and insomnia, not being able to sleep.
2: Right.
0: And as I stood and have ministered to people before, preaching and teaching on the occult, I've said this is a sign, a symptom that you have been involved in the occult. Not that you are, but it could be.
3: Could be, yes.
0: Insomnia.
2: Right.
0: And come to find out, this lady came up, and she wanted to be prayed for and delivered. And what she said was that she would go to Charleston, and she would go to all these different places that had haunted attractions, and places where they would take them on tours and all of haunted mansions and all this stuff. That's what she loved to do.
1: Yeah, the ghost tours.
0: And I identified that as a door that could open and for occult involvement. And one of the symptoms of occult involvement is insomnia.
1: Right.
0: Not being able to sleep all by itself.
2: Right.
0: Here's what we did. Let me finish. Here's what we did. We prayed over her. She confessed that as sin. That, Lord, this is sin, this is wrong, and I want to close the door. And Satan has no authority over me anymore in this area. And she said, her son talked, it was the pastor, called me and talked me, said she went home, had the best sleep she's had in years because of the prayer, because of the occult involvement. She's Christian now.
2: Mm-hmm. Right.
0: Huh? Mm-hmm. And she was being oppressed through this insomnia. Go ahead.
1: Well, I agree with that as far as insomnia goes, because I'm a ship worker, so I miss a lot of sleep, and I've always felt ship work was the work of the devil.
0: There you go.
1: I mean, y'all laugh and all that, but if you think about it, I mean, it keeps us away from our family.
0: Yeah.
1: I mean, it's the work of the devil, period.
0: So other symptoms of occult involvement are things like this here. Insomnia, hearing voices.
2: Mm-hmm.
0: You know, we're not talking about hearing your wife, but we're talking about hearing voices. Do you hear voices talk to you? And tell you to do certain things. Well, that's a sign of some people. Let's treat it through medication. I say, yeah, but let's treat it through the supernatural first.
2: Right. Right.
0: And let's deal with this thing from the occult level. Speaking in riddles. Somebody just speaks in rhymes and riddles is a thing. Withdrawn in normal company. Someone who is suicidal can be a sign of occult involvement. And let me just say this here. I'm getting it on record because I'm trying to teach the body of Christ in this here. A person who has tried suicide to kill themselves before, that they have a spirit of death.
3: Yeah.
2: Yes.
0: And that spirit of death is not going to go away unless it's dealt with.
1: Amen.
0: And it's just a matter of time.
3: And that spirit of death is after your hope.
0: That's right.
3: Because if your hope is robbed from you, you will destroy yourself.
0: That's right.
3: You know, the devil doesn't have to do something supernatural. You know,
2: right.
3: He takes your hope away because of that demonic influence. Then you have no hope to live. You destroy yourself.
0: So a suicide, black fingernails, you know, even though that's become fashionable in recent years, I wonder why.
3: Yeah.
2: Right.
0: But black fingernails is a sign of it. Boys growing long fingernails. Deterioration in personal hygiene. After getting involved with this here, writing unusual letters, because there is a witch alphabet.
3: Yeah.
0: And looking at the symbols and how they write certain things, which mean certain things, you know, they're, you think they're doodling, but no, they are actually practicing to write witchcraft symbols. Keeping a diary called like the Book of Shadows. It's not a diary. It's called that's filled with strange signs and symbols and pentagrams and drawing 666. You know, and I'm going to tell you this here, that I do not believe that 99.9 FM is a number that was just so happened to be given to this radio station with the preaching of the gospel on it. Okay. And you hear me tell people that we're 99.9 FM, we're taking the devil 666 and turning the world right side up.
1: Amen.
0: Because he don't like me preaching or teaching on this right now. Right. And we're destroying his kingdom. And what I'm talking about, it's not play. It's not funny. This is serious.
2: Yes, it is.
0: What we're dealing with. This is very, very serious, because there are people who are bound by the devil. And the only way they're going to get set free is take this serious and take the teaching serious. And they can be set free, and that spirit can be broke off of them tonight.
2: Yes.
0: Is that right?
3: Amen. Yeah, that's right. They need the truth. The truth will set you free.
1: And it's real easy to leave a door open.
0: That's right.
1: For it to happen. Like in my case, it was alcohol. So in order to stop that, I had to stop with alcohol.
2: You had to close the door.
0: Close the door to it.
2: Close the door to it.
0: So other, go ahead.
2: Well, I was just going to say, I was thinking along the lines of what we used to love to do. We talked about our reading of books.
0: Ooh,
2: in fact, even after we started back in church and turned our life back over to the Lord, we were still reading some books, and I remember bringing a book in. I couldn't wait to read it, and it was by one of our favorite authors, Dean Koontz.
0: And
2: I read the first chapter of that book.
0: Yeah,
2: I got up out of my bed, went outside, opened my garage, and threw that book in the trash can.
0: Yeah,
2: and got it out of my house. It frightened me that the very first chapter of reading that book.
0: Right, and
2: it was like an immediate. It was like, don't just not read it.
0: Yeah.
2: Get it out of your house.
0: You don't need to be here.
2: And I got rid of it. I mean, I didn't even put it in the garage. You know, I mean, right. I got it out of my house.
0: And didn't sell it and give it to somebody else.
2: No,
0: and throw this
2: I
0: thing
2: threw
0: away.
2: It in the trash.
1: It wasn't a library book, was it?
2: No.
1: Okay, good.
2: It was one that we had bought, but that's just a way. I mean, it was that check in the spirit. I read it. It was like a. I remember thinking in the paragraph I got to in it, and it was like. At that moment, it was like, get this book out of your house now and do not read another sentence.
0: That's right. Wow.
2: And I got up and I took it outside and threw it in the trash can. Yeah.
0: Praise God.
2: Yeah.
0: Amen. You know, a lot of people wouldn't have been obedient to
2: right.
0: it. But the Holy Spirit inside mm-hmm. you will let you know. Here's mm-hmm. another one here. Having a copy of the Satanic Bible or Satanic Rituals, like Anton LaVey.
3: Yeah.
0: Mm-hmm. You know, the founder of the... Church of Satan, books by Aleister Crowley or other books, that's what you're talking about, books,
2: right.
0: magazines that have heavy occult themes in them. I mean, these are things that opens the door in Christians' life, and they're reading them, and they do oppress Christians. That's the thing about being set free, because that's what we're talking about, is that there is a kingdom, we've already discussed that, between right. God and the devil,
2: right.
0: and that there are, in Scripture, it already tells us, not to be involved in this.
3: That's right.
0: And then there are things that now have infiltrated our lives.
2: Mm-hmm.
0: But people can be set free through Jesus Christ. Go ahead, brother.
1: No, I was just, amen.
0: Obsession with weapons. Obsession with fantasy role-playings like Dungeons and Dragons. Tunnels and trolls. Threatening to kill others, especially your parents. Not your parents threatening to kill you. But I'm talking about... Listen, you talk about a lot of these things where things go off, the killing sprees and all. They kill the parents. Then they go do some things like that. Heavily involved
3: yeah.
0: in the occult, in things like that. That's what I want to know. These people want to know if they're mentally okay or not, or, you know, mentally off. I'm thinking, I want to know what they were involved in. I want to know what movies they were watching.
1: Right.
0: I want to know what games. I want to know what friends. I want to see their room. I want to see the occult. I want to know what spirit was driving them, because it's a spirit of the occult.
1: Because you need to, things. I mean, pay attention. If your child is wearing a long trench coat in the middle of summer with, you know, dyed jet black hair and black fingernails.
2: Something's changed.
1: Yeah, he's not going to church, so he's doing something.
0: So, you know, even in this here, there previously unnoticed cuts, that people will take the cuts and marks on their bodies, tattoos, brands on the bodies, and when they're in the occult's involved, they will put them in obscure places like on the buttocks, the genitals, the breast, different places like this. They'll be tattooed with these symbols. The devil hates this, y'all, what we're saying.
3: Yeah. Right.
0: But I'm trying to tell you that you just don't know what your children or what people's been involved in until the light has been put out. They're eating raw meat, unusually violent rebellion, occult paraphernalia like bones and animal skulls, candles, with the candles and all these different things that they want to have. Anyway, evidence of animal sacrifice and torture, pacts made with the devil, in some cases even suicide pacts. A lot of these. See, these are things, we're asking that, you know, there are things that you can be involved with. Have you ever noticed or anything like this here, that these can be signs of occult involvement that people are involved with? So, anyway, there's kind of amazing stories and all that they have in that. Help me out here, brother.
3: And so many people, even Christians, don't realize these are doors that are open to the occult. They think that, like we said before, they think they're doing something, reading their horoscope. They think they're just doing something innocent, you know, or their kids. They think their kids are just going through a phase.
0: Yeah.
3: And they don't understand that it may not be a phase at all. It may be there's a real devil after your children.
2: Right.
3: And he's stalking them, to say. And he knows what appetites they have. And he's trying to feed them, to lead them, and to influence them.
0: Right.
3: Even into demonic possession.
2: Right.
1: Because he can give you what you want.
3: Right.
0: Yeah.
2: You know, I was surprised at the amount of people you see on the social media sites that put up there, you know, my horoscope today said such and such. And these are people, you know, and
3: these people are supposed to be Christians.
2: Yeah, right. And I'm like, you know, and then some of them, I think they truly just don't know.
0: Right. That's why we're doing this program.
2: Right. They truly don't know. Right. I've got a good friend that does that. And I, you know, and I've told her, I was like, you know, we don't do that.
1: Yeah.
2: That's something we don't read. I'm not going to read the stars and look for, you know, right. I'm just not going to do that.
0: So there's a lot of questions as we're kind of going down a list here, making sure that we can get all this put in. And as I said, we're not in a hurry to get through this program. If we go on through and go on past the top of the hour, we're going to do that.
2: Right.
0: We'll break this up because we surely don't want to leave nobody with a way not to be able to be set free from this. But we are going to take the time to identify it. And you're listening, man, it's something else. You're listening to 99.9 WUCC out of Williston. And it's the voice of truth is what you're listening to tonight.
3: Amen. And you tune in to It's Really Supernatural.
0: That's it. That's what we're talking about.
2: Yeah. That's right.
3: We've got Bill and Dana Turner with us. And we're talking about the supernatural, demonic influence, the occult, how to identify it. You know, what it is, how to get free from it.
0: That's right.
2: All right.
0: So, listen to this here. So, here's some questions that we want people to consider. Have you ever visited a fortune teller who told your future by the use of cards or tea leaves, palm reading, or any other occult means? Listen, has anyone ever hypnotized you or ever been practiced self-hypnosis or yoga?
3: Now, you're identifying doors that open yourself to demonic influence.
0: You ever been hypnotized to try to quit smoking or whatever? I'm going, whoo, I mean, listen, come on here. This is not right.
3: Something you thought was good could be opening a door to demonic power.
0: I hadn't had a cigarette since, but you know what? Ever since then, I have just had tremendous headaches all the time. Insomnia. I can't sleep. I don't see what I mean. The devil never, ever gives up territory. That he don't take more.
2: Right.
0: He'll give up, but he'll take more. And you won't even know the connection in that. Have you ever read your or followed your horoscope? Have you ever attended a seance or spiritualist meeting at any time? Have you ever had a life or reincarnative readings? Have you ever consulted a Ouija board? Now, you know, when I was growing up, we did.
2: I know we did.
0: I pushed that little planchette all around.
2: Yeah, but we done it. You know, we did. Right. We done it ourselves. Let's see what we can make.
1: I was the one that always moved it. I was like, I'm not moving it.
3: Yeah.
2: But you know, when I think, what was it? Was it Parker Brothers? Who introduced the Hannah, the Ouija board?
1: I mean, Hasbro, Devil. I think.
2: Well, I mean, whatever company it was, I remember reading in a book them saying that, you know, it was in our first book review. It said that, you know, people...
0: Ishbane Conspiracy.
2: The Ishbane Conspiracy. Yeah. It said that when this book, I mean, when this game came out, that parents flocked to the stores to bring it into their kids for Christmas, yeah, and all that stuff, and they were just bringing it all into their homes.
0: Yeah. Well,
2: not really having any...
1: Yeah, but I think people have a natural want to connect to the other side.
0: Yeah.
1: You know, and it's nothing bad.
2: You know, I think back when we were doing it though, we done it because we thought it was funny. We were kind of like making fun of, yeah, you know, like let's
0: but whether
2: do this
0: it's funny right, or innocent, right, the door's open.
2: Right, right, you're right, open.
1: That's the key.
0: Right.
1: Because I mean, I'd give anything to talk to my mother, or my father, or my
2: and
1: grandparents.
2: And you will one day.
1: Right.
2: That's
1: yeah,
2: right.
0: But not
2: so
0: through
2: not,
0: this means.
2: Right.
1: Yeah, so I'm not
2: right,
1: worried about it. I figured. Right. Yeah.
0: So have you had have you ever consulted a Ouija board or planchette, cards, tea leaves, a crystal ball? You know, in whether it's fun, out of curiosity, or really in earnest, because it's all three. Out of fun, curiosity, or just earnest. Have you ever played with so-called games like in the nature of ESP, telepathy, Kabbalah? Have you ever consulted a medium? Have you ever sought healing by occult means, either voluntary or as an adult or involuntary as a child? That would be things like this here, removal of warts, treatment of burns, blowing, you know, blowing on your burn, or other disease by magic, conjuring, spells, charming, spiritualist, Christian scientists, spirit healing practitioner, psychic healing, hypnosis, metaphysical healing, the use of a pendulum or trance for diagnosis, or any other occult means. All these things are taught, are spoken of against in the scripture under witchcraft. You ever practice table tipping? By table lifting, putting your hands there and it lifting off the table, levitation, automatic handwriting, those kind of things. Have you ever had anyone who practiced water witching? You know, sometimes called dousing, you know, the forked branch, you know, and walking across a piece of property there. And just tell you while we're talking about this here, is that there are people that I know of who on their property, they found water, you know, had water. And it was doused, you know, by taking a divining rod. And they found the willow stick, you know, and it says dig right here. And they dug down and they hit water. And when they hit this water, that the water was always bitter. The water was not good.
2: Right.
0: And it was identified as what I'm telling you now. If you've ever been on a piece of property that has been done, and just say the water was bad, is that it happened that it was identified, they prayed over that well that had been divined by the occult and prayed over it and confessed it as sin and broke the spirit that was behind it, and the water became sweet.
3: Wow.
0: That it came
2: yeah,
0: out of it. See,
2: wow,
3: how about that?
0: You understand what I mean? So these things that I'm talking about here is to try to help people. And even when we did our church, we had someone dig our well. I wasn't there when they dug the well or where they decided they were going to do it at. But before we took possession of that, I walked around that well. I prayed over that well. And you know what I was praying when I prayed over that well? Any demonic activity. I don't know how the water was found here, Lord. Mm. But I break it right now in
2: right,
0: Jesus' name.
2: Right.
0: If anything there. So just knowing to do certain things like this here is things that will set Christians free from the occult and things like that. Have you ever had anyone who practiced water witching? Okay, do you read or possess occult or spiritualist material? Like you were talking about, astrology, interpretation of dreams, metaphysics, psychic phenomena, ESP, religious cults, fortune-telling magic, clairvoyance, occult magic books like Secret of the Palms, the sixth and seventh book of Moses. These are different books that have been identified. Have you ever experimented with the practice of ESP and telepathy? Have you ever used psychedelic drugs like LSD? And why are we saying that? Is because the LSD puts you in another, in a spiritual state, a mental state, to be able to be opened to these occult powers that you may have been involved with. Magic charming or ritual. Mental suggestion, casting a spell. All these things here. Have you ever attended meetings like spiritualists, Mormons, Christian Scientists, Baha, Unity, Inner Peace Movement, and on and on and on. All these different places that you go can open up the doors to a demonic activity, oppression in your life, and you don't realize, well, where did it come from? It went when you were visiting, and you picked up something while you were there, and you shouldn't have been there. Like, right. You was in Spencer's, uh-huh. And you shouldn't have been there.
2: Right.
0: You know, in those places, right. So, anyway, those are the kind of things that we're talking about. And the direct connection between the occult involvement and the physical and the physical, mental, and spiritual oppression, the studies and men who are involved with occult deliverance for Christians and people, they know that there's a connection between these things. And then there are people who will call, they will come to church, and they will say, Pastor, I want you to come pray over my home. I'm experiencing certain things in my home. Windows, doors opening and closing, footsteps. Going into a room, there's a presence, there's fear, it's cold in there. And then you say, well, you want us to come pray? And then I'm thinking the whole time, what have you been involved in?
2: Right.
0: What objects have you brought into this house?
2: Yeah.
0: What things have you been involved in your life that we need to confess as sin and close the door?
2: Mm-hmm.
3: Yeah.
2: Wow. Yeah.
3: And it's influence. It's almost like, you know, I was at somebody's house and they had a little puppy dog came inside the house and they asked that dog to leave. The dog wouldn't leave. You know, they calling the dog, doing everything. The dog just wouldn't leave. But when they got a little piece of food, that dog followed that food right on through the door, outside the door. And that's just like the devil.
2: Mm-hmm.
3: You know, we don't think it's, I mean, the food to the dog was food, you know.
1: Right.
3: He didn't think it was harmless, but he didn't realize it was guiding his life.
0: Right.
2: Right.
3: They're guiding him right out the door.
0: That's right.
3: And some people will think like horoscopes and reading a book or watching these haunted movies or these movies that have seances. I've been in a home where one of these movies come on and they're doing a seance and I could feel the evil.
0: Oh,
3: got
0: yeah.
3: to turn
0: right.
3: the channel.
0: Yeah.
3: You know,
0: yeah.
3: turn the thing off. You know,
0: right.
3: you can feel. And some people think, oh, you know, I just like the excitement or I just, you know, that's my thing. I like that kind of movie or, you know, I just like to read my horoscope. It's fun. But it's just like that puppy dog. The devil's putting a little bite-sized thing, and mm-hmm. they do not see where they're being led.
0: Right.
3: And they're being led right outside the comfort of God. They're being influenced into a dangerous area, and they don't even know it.
1: And we've got to avoid it.
2: Yeah.
1: At all costs.
2: You know, the TV shows, you look at all the ones that are the medium shows that are out there, and the ghosts. Stories and you know those going to homes chasing the ghost and
0: oh,
2: all
0: yeah,
2: the different
0: right.
2: all that kind of stuff and I'm like I don't watch that stuff.
0: I think the Lord was telling us I think we were discussing that one time
2: yeah.
0: about they were down in the basement and they were chasing this ghost chasers, you know, and all of a sudden this young man says
1: it went right
0: through me. I said no he didn't go through you
2: right
0: he went in you
2: right
0: you know
2: yeah.
0: what I mean and he was laying on the floor. I mean because
2: yeah. Bill will tell you we'll be sitting there. And I mean, I'm just watching TV. It could be anything. And I mean, a commercial will come on about one of them movies. And I'm like, how fast can I get the remote to get that? I don't even want it on in my, you know, coming through. I do not like it at all.
1: I don't pay no attention to it.
2: You don't pay attention to it.
1: I mean, it's not going to affect me. It's not going to, you know, I'm going to take it on.
0: I'm going to tell you how to take it on here in just a few moments. That's how you take it on.
1: That's what I want to hear.
2: But let me ask you something, Pastor. Where do you draw the line between, you say, a cult or a possession and somebody and the mental ill? How do you do that? And the reason I have a personal question for asking that, a reason, because of what I had to deal with my mother.
0: I think it's as simple as this. When I say simple, I only use that word simple.
2: Right.
0: When you look through the scriptures, you'll find out that there were times when Jesus dealt with a physical infirmity.
2: Right.
0: And he dealt with a spirit.
2: Right.
0: And you have to watch him, whether it be he commanded a deaf spirit uh-huh. to come out of someone who couldn't hear. Uh-huh. And then there will be times when you will pray for healing uh-huh. of a physical thing in the ear.
2: Right.
0: So being able to be led by the spirit to know which one to pray for.
2: And the reason I'm asking, a few years back, my mother, through all my growing up years, I remember my mother's had, and this is where I think the door opened up. My mother had several nervous breakdowns, She's had shock treatments.
0: Mm-hmm.
2: She's had
0: the door. That opens
2: right.
0: the door.
2: And over the years, but a few years back, I'm close to my mother, and every week we spend time together. Well, it started getting to where every time I would call her, she would get real angry with me on the phone, and she would slam the phone down.
0: Yeah.
2: And say some very not nice things at all. And then as the weeks progressed and time went on, I didn't know this at the time, she had gone for over a week without sleeping.
0: Yeah.
2: She had started, when she told her doctor, when we finally got her to the hospital, she told her doctor that she heard the voices, and they were telling her that I was trying to make her go back and live with my father. They've been divorced since 1977.
0: Yeah.
2: And all kind of things were just coming out. But I was the only one she took it out on.
0: Right.
2: Anybody else in my family, I mean, I was the one that she would go very violent with me. She threatened to do bodily harm. I mean, we had to get, you know, police involvement, the whole thing.
1: This is totally out of character for
2: her. And
1: too,
2: yeah.
0: So. Well,
2: and,
0: see, I think that's how you know that it's demonic activity instead of.
2: And so right now she's on a medication that keeps her sleeping at night.
0: Right.
2: And as long as she's sleeping.
0: Right.
2: It's like my mother again.
0: Right.
2: And I had the opportunity to ask her yesterday when I was doing her hair. I said, Mama, I said, do you ever pray? And she said, no, usually I just let you do the praying for me. I know you're praying for me.
0: Yeah.
2: And we went on and had some more conversation. And so I'm trying to get her to, I wanted to lead her to the Lord,
0: well, see,
2: but it's like she would not.
0: Right.
2: She would not. She wouldn't do it.
0: Because there's a bondage there. I believe there's a bondage. And I think that's what we take time with the scriptures to see how Jesus dealt with these mm-hmm. things. There were times when he dealt with physical infirmities.
2: Mm-hmm.
0: Then there was times when the Spirit of God led him and he knew it was a spirit.
2: Right.
0: And you have to deal with it. For instance, that I've known that there's been people who have been set free from, just say they couldn't speak.
2: Mm-hmm.
0: A mute, couldn't speak. And should be no reason why they shouldn't.
2: Right.
0: There's nothing physically wrong, and you should be able to speak. And in a deliverance service, that person came up, and the evangelist was praying for them, and to try to set them free. And he knew it was a spirit. Listen now, I'm going to try to help you here. Says, name yourself. I command you in the name of Jesus to name yourself, and nothing would speak. And the Spirit of God spoke to the man who was there, Holy Ghost filled, and the Lord spoke to him and said, the reason he can't name himself because the Spirit can't speak. It is the person it is affecting is what he has.
2: Right.
0: Don't try to make him speak. Command him to come out.
3: Yeah.
0: And he commanded him to come out, and when the Spirit left, the man started speaking. So these things of understanding, I'm just trying to help you, is that there are times when it's a spirit, it's going to take only the Spirit of God to be able to give you the wisdom on how, in that instance, to be able to cast that spirit out and set that person free.
2: Right.
0: And that's what we're doing here now, is identifying the avenues of occult involvement and knowing that people, it is real, but there is a way to be set free. And then I believe that there are physical things that we have to deal with.
2: Mm-hmm.
0: There are spiritual things. But a lot of times people deal with a spiritual problem through physical means.
2: Right.
0: You know, so in that. So anyway, that's got kind of where we're at. Let's do a hidden in here, brother. Let's give me a top of the hour. Like I said, we're not going to finish up, but you're
3: 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Our host is Pastor Henry Schaefer. We've got Brother Bill and Dana Turner in the studio, and myself, the co-host, John Aguilar, and we're talking about demonic power, the occult, identifying it, and how to get free.
0: That's right. So let's do this here. Let's open up the phone lines for people. Now, we're going to pray here in a moment and tell you how to break this involvement, how to confess it as sin, and start to take back the territory. So just like you called it, and you gave us some input, Dana, we're going to open up the phone lines. Help me out here, brother.
3: That number is 803-335-3131. 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
1: One thing I think is funny is you tell people this, and they look at you like, you know, you've lost your mind, you know. But those same people are the ones that are watching those ghost stories on TV, and they believe that.
2: And they believe that.
1: And they believe Long Island Medium or whatever. Right. You know, oh, she's telling the truth, you know. I don't understand. I'm like, it's the same principle. If you believe one, you got to believe the other.
2: Oh, you're talking about the Holy Spirit.
1: Right.
2: Yes.
1: It can't. It's one of, it's both of them. I mean, they're all, you've got good bad. It just blows my mind.
0: That's right. Well, we're in the second hour of It's Really Supernatural, and we're speaking tonight about the occult involvement, how you can be set free, and that's what we're here for. We want to help set you free from the oppression of the devil in your life. You can call us at 803-335-3131 and just call in. Put you on the air here and just speak us, tell us your story. And look, we have a caller coming in now. Caller, you're live and on the air.
4: Hey, Pastor Schaefer, this is Pastor Brian Finley. How are you guys doing tonight?
0: We're doing good. What, you got a question or comment, Brian?
4: I got a comment. I wanted to go back to what Dana was saying just a moment ago about when the TV is on at home and the things that are on the TV. I really have caught that myself with having a young child at home, and just want to say that you can notice it even in children these days, the things that they're putting in commercials that catches a child's eye.
1: Amen.
4: How serious this became as an issue. My son Logan has seen the TV before, and that's why I like to try to keep it off as much as I can when I know that I'm not in control of what's going to come up on that TV.
0: But that's right.
4: In front of it, because it helps me as a father to be an example to show him that you don't have to have that in your life to be satisfied with what's going on. There's plenty of, you know, Christian education videos to put in front of them. There's things that we can teach our children. And so I agree. There's times that I've seen commercials come on, Sister Dana, that's even got upon my spirit like that and quenched the spirit of God inside of me. And I know it's quenching other people's spirits when they see that. But it's a real thing that the world has tried to come into our households to see. And I think it's very real. And I think you brought up a good point. Just want to tell you guys that you're making awesome progress in this station tonight by spreading the gospel about this kind of thing. I think it's a good thing you're doing that.
0: Thank you, Brother Brian. I'm going to turn you loose here, and then I'm going to speak to that issue, okay?
2: Thanks, Brian.
4: All right, Pastor. Thanks. You guys have a good night.
0: Thanks for calling in. Let me speak to that issue there, Brian, real quick, is that you're talking about your children watching or seeing some commercials and all. I'm going to go back now, and I'm just going to speak about, remember several years ago, this is back in the 80s, been the 80s time frame, there was a commercial that was on. Hold on a second. I'm going to get back to that. Caller, you're live and on the air.
5: Hey, good evening, brother. How you doing?
0: I'm doing just fine. You got a question or comment?
5: Well, this is Reverend Richard Rollins. I'm Brother John Aguilar.
0: Yeah, how you doing?
3: Yeah, Richard, good to hear from you.
5: Good to hear from you too, brother. I'm sorry I couldn't be there in person, but I was delayed here at home. Had some things around the house to do with the honey-do list and all that other kind of good stuff. So just trying to spend time with the family and enjoying being time at home, being at work all week. I understand you're doing a show on demonic activity and how to break free from that sort of thing.
0: That's right.
5: Okay. If you remember, Pastor, I sent you a couple of emails.
0: That's right.
5: From a young man at work. And I heard Bill's comment, a lot of people don't believe in that sort of stuff, but you have to believe Long Island Medium and all that other good stuff. It's real.
0: That's right.
5: I mean, amen. I mean, you didn't get a chance to see this young man, but I mean, I saw the concern and fear in his eyes when he was talking to me about it. That's why I didn't hesitate to contact you on it. And,
0: I do get emails and I do get people, speaking to me about issues like that. And it is said that, well, we'll talk to Pastor Schaefer because we know he believes in this, and he won't think that we're kind of all
2: crazy.
0: No, because it's really supernatural.
2: Yes,
0: and people need help, and pastors, you've got to help people.
2: That's right.
0: I mean, your job is to help people and help set them free, and a lot of people, I don't want to deal with that. I don't want to deal with it. No, we all have to deal with everything, you know, and that's your part of your flock. You got to help set your flock free from a demonic oppression and those kind of things. Well, but
1: some pastors don't believe in it.
0: That's what I'm talking about.
1: I mean, as soon as you say something like that, the spirit of doubt pops right in their head.
0: Yeah.
1: You know,
4: oh, yeah.
1: Psycho, you know, back up away from them. You know, I don't understand that.
4: Yeah, like I heard somebody say the other day, you know, that's a good story. Go tell your mama. You know, I really don't want to hear that. You know, we're talking about the good stuff. You know, you got to take the good with the bad.
1: That's right.
4: And it's all part of it. And the devil's going to lie to you any way he can, try to deceive you into believing, oh, that's not real. Yeah. You don't have to worry about it. Yeah, it is real.
0: That's right. You
4: can't see it, but you can feel it, and it's there.
2: Amen.
4: And you get to learn to deal with it.
1: You know,
0: all right.
1: And I've said this a couple times, you know, the devil's not red skin, horn with a tail. He was the most perfect creation, you know, of the angels. So if it was true,
2: he's going to try to deceive you.
1: If he come busting in the door red, you know, breathing fire with a horn, nobody would do anything.
2: Most people going to run from him. Right.
1: They get out of there quick.
0: Yeah, they would know.
1: So
4: the thing about it is, Brother Bill, is that the devil is going to appear differently to
1: everybody. Exactly right.
4: I mean, you know, for you it may be one thing. For me, it'd be something different. For Brother Aguilar, it'd be something completely different than either one of us understand.
1: That's right. But especially for John.
4: The devil is disguised himself as a being of light, for crying out loud.
1: That's right.
4: He can come across as the most innocent, sweet-looking little thing you ever want to see.
1: And this is his world, you know?
4: Yeah, exactly.
0: Okay, thank you, Brother Rollins. Thank you so very much for your contact. We're going to open up the phone lines here for some other. God bless. Thank you so much.
4: We'll see you later, okay?
1: All right.
4: Good night.
1: God bless.
0: Well, 803-335-3131. Just give us a call here. Make your comment, and we're going to go through some other issues here. But I do want to tell the story of about the child watching the movie, you know, the commercial, and it was by a insurance company who did a spirit of death, and it was like going through cars and all the stuff, and they were saying, you know, you don't want to be caught like this, and there was a child sitting on the floor in front of the television when that was playing, that all of a sudden the child just started gasping for breath and all the stuff, and this spirit, and they saw it came out of the TV and grabbed that child, and physically it started accosting that child. And the mom and dad had to go over and pray. See, you know, I say this here, and we're on a radio show,
2: right?
0: And they think we're idiots.
2: Yeah.
0: But, you know, and that's what they're thinking. But in reality, the reason why we're here doing it is because we believe it.
2: Right.
0: And we can help set people free.
2: Amen.
0: You know what I mean? And we know it's real. And it's just as real as reaching through the television and grabbing something, because the door, your television is a gateway.
2: Yes.
0: And what you allow come into your home can come into your children and can affect them. And that's what we're trying to tell them. So you got to guard your television.
2: That's right.
0: And turn this thing off.
3: Yeah, you got to guard your senses.
2: Yes.
1: Right. And I think that child might have something special in his future or her future.
0: Oh, yeah. And exactly right.
1: You know, to fight the devil. So it's not, let's get him now. You know, we got him. We can get him right now.
0: Well, you know, you think about things like this here is that a child that's dedicated and over the Lord and everything and been prayed over and things like that, is that, you know, the enemy sets out to attack them.
2: Right.
0: You know, because you have dedicated him to the Lord, and he wants to take that dedication and that future life out. I mean, he's already doing it through so many means now, through the abortion.
2: Right.
0: You know what I mean?
2: Yes.
0: And he's worked his way into that. But, you know, the enemy knows what's going to happen. Listen, you're listening to It's Really Supernatural. I'm your host, Henry Schaefer. Here in the studio, I have Dana Turner with us.
2: Glad to be here.
0: Yeah, and Bishop John Aguilar.
3: Good to be here.
0: And then also we have Brother
1: Bill Turner.
0: Brother Bill Turner here. And we're speaking about the second hour, special edition of It's Really Supernatural. And we said this beginning is that we're going to go on through. We weren't going to stop to get this out in one setting so that people who are listening are there and they realize that you can be set free. So you can call us at 803-335-3131. Give us your comment, 803-335-3131. Want for your comment. Then we're looking at here in the last part of the hour. We're going to pray. We're going to break some of these things in Jesus' name. and set people free. Amen.
3: Amen.
1: Amen.
3: Amen. Amen. So if you're listening, give us a call at 803-335-3131. You got a question about something that you've gone through, something maybe you love the Lord, but you've been reading your horoscope, and or maybe you classify yourself as one of those by your birthday. You know, I'm a Capricorn, or I'm an Aries, or whatever, and maybe you keep up with that type of thing and not realizing that it's opening a door for demonic influence, and or maybe you're stuck with some of these affinity, like the lady we told the story of that would run to these ghost tours, and it wasn't, and she loved God, but it wasn't until she confessed them and repented of them that she was able to sleep
0: right
3: for the first time.
0: That insomnia, man, I'm telling you what, that connection, these things that we're talking about are years of ministry experience.
2: Right.
0: We're not a novice in this, that we have been around, we have ministered to people, we have helped set people free. It's real.
2: Yes, it is.
0: And people can be set free.
1: And lack of sleep will open the door.
2: I mean, you can see that in people.
1: Yeah, my wife has to experience it every other week. My lack of sleep because of my shift work. And she'll tell you, you know, last night, prime example. I mean, I just had a feeling of, I mean, a spirit of just...
2: of dread. And
1: yeah,
2: all. We
1: just
2: had
1: give
2: to,
1: up, you know.
0: You have to come against them.
2: Yeah.
1: And I had to pray. I had to pray all the way driving to work.
0: Yeah.
1: All the way, you know, until I got to the gate.
0: Right.
1: I mean, steady praying. Lord, you know.
2: It was, and I'm going to tell you, part of it was, and, you know, when he got up and he was like, and just some things going on, and he said, I don't know why you've been trying with the radio. I don't know. Well, we don't have time. I mean, you know, it's just that whole.
0: Get on board with it, brother. We're all the same way.
2: And, you know, and I mean, you know, and that's how he felt. Just a spirit of defeat.
0: Yeah.
2: And after he left for work, I walked around the house and I was praying. I said, oh, no, you're not.
1: I just don't understand.
2: You know.
1: You know, here we are, a radio station, trying to get God's word out there 24/7. People should be beating our door down.
0: The devil's, it's a fight, though. You gotta
2: it
0: realize,
2: is a fight,
0: it's
2: right.
0: It's a spiritual battle.
2: Right, right.
0: And that's why, you know, like we were praying today before we came here. You and I prayed tonight. This is a spiritual fight.
2: Yes.
1: That's right.
0: You know, and when you take on the task of what we did, taking the devil 666, turning the world right side up 999 for Jesus Christ, and he said our mission would be 99 looking for one.
2: Right.
1: There you
0: that's
1: go.
0: Our mission.
2: That's right.
0: It's 99 looking for one. And that's what we are here for. This is bringing this radio station has been a spiritual battle. But those people who are involved in the occult, they face many of the same spiritual battles because they've opened the door up in these things. So,
3: and we've had people who respond and get saved, or people who respond and ask questions about the spirit of depression or these type of things. So you know the devil's not happy about it.
2: Absolutely.
1: Right. I mean, because right after I got saved, you know, it popped in my head, okay, it's time to close doors. I mean, that's the first thing that popped in my head, close doors.
2: We changed up a lot of things in our home,
1: drinking,
2: in our life.
1: You know.
2: And I mean, just everything. But I think of the doorway in our life was, and I keep going back to it because it's the only thing I know is the books. I mean, the conviction of the books that we used to read, you know, and open up. And now I think, you know, I look at them and I go.
0: I couldn't even open them up.
2: Yeah.
0: No, I couldn't even
2: now it's like,
0: them.
2: I can't even. Yeah. I can't look at those anymore.
0: You know, if you're listening to books like, you know, like Dean Koontz and what's the other author?
1: Stephen King.
0: Come on, you guys.
1: But see, it's funny to me because y'all feel that way. To me, when I read a book like that, I laugh about it because those people need, you know, don't they realize Jesus can save them?
0: That's how I read it. But that's real.
2: But it's real. And so, I mean, you know, people, it.
1: You know.
0: But the thing is, we don't want to take that
2: right,
0: in.
2: Right,
1: right.
0: No, you don't want to filter through it. You don't want to take it in. You want to be free from all of that.
2: Right.
0: You just want to read what is good and wholesome and lovely and pull those things into your spirit. But you know, there are
1: don't
0: things.
1: Don't you want to know your enemy, though?
0: Yeah, that's why I'm helping them out.
1: Okay.
0: That's the best way you can do it is know your enemy. That's what I'm doing right now.
2: Trying to tell them.
0: I'm telling them what the enemy is. And so, but here's the thing is that, you know, there'll be things that, I know, but prior to me getting saved, I was visiting my sister's house down the way, and we didn't get to see each other very often. But I was going there, and we were talking about unsaved, and she was saved, and I was talking about demonic activity, you know, about things that opens the doors, you know, to demonic activity. And, you know, we're talking about like things happening, you know, and like doorbells ringing.
2: The enemy,
0: and guess what? Doorbell
2: started ringing, yeah.
0: There was nobody at the door.
1: Yeah, you know, that's just electrical shorts.
0: And then we're talking about the phones ringing, you know, the enemy trying. And all this was happening. The phone would start ringing and there'd be nobody on the other end of the phone.
2: Right.
0: And what was happening is that spirit that was there was trying to make me shut up.
2: Right.
0: So that they would not know demonic activity. And though they were trying to pull us away from that to make, you know, be.
2: Right.
0: And I've been in church before and I've heard demons cast out of people.
2: Right.
0: And when demons are cast out, that sometimes there will be even beating at the doors or the walls or the slamming of doors and all.
2: Right.
0: And people in church are so spiritually unaware of what's going on around them that it has been so loud before as that was happening that people would step outside and say, who was beating on the side of the walls?
2: Right.
0: And in reality, it was the spirits as they were leaving in that. You know, so the reason why we're hosting the program, it's really supernatural, is because
2: It's really supernatural. That's
0: what we're talking
3: about. We need to expose these things so people can be free. So if you've got a question or comment, call us at 803-335-3131. That's 335-3131.
0: And tell us about, you know, the time, Brother Light, when you were in Russia. I think you tell me you were in Russia.
3: Yeah, I was in Russia. I was doing a meeting. It was at the end of the meeting. We were ministering to people in the altar, and over to my left, there was a lady, a little lady, and she was stretched out with her face to the floor, and she was straight as a board, and she came right up off the floor, and she hung there for a few seconds, almost like you see these people that used to talk about playing basketball, hang time.
2: Right.
3: Now, this lady comes straight off the floor like a board. I mean, she didn't push herself up. You know, she didn't jump up. She just comes straight off the floor like a board. And then she hung there for a few seconds and flipped over and then went straight down, just like a board.
0: Yeah.
3: And then a few seconds later, she comes straight back up from her back, straight as a board, hung there, flipped over, came back down and began moving like a snake and hissing.
0: Right.
3: Went over there, laid hands on her, cast a demon out, and she came to herself. She didn't even know what she was doing.
0: Yeah.
2: Wow.
0: That spirit had taken control over her.
1: But over her. Me.
0: Wow. But, you know, there are things like that we have to deal with. And now, personally, I'm going to talk to you about something that happened to me many years ago. I was a Christian, traveling down the road, my wife and I, and the comment was made, Fran says, did you hear where such and such person died in another church? And when they did, I was within a pickup truck. They had no back seat then, those kind. And I felt something grab me on my shoulders. I felt it. I mean, I know there's, and I didn't know what it was. Went on home, and then I started noticing this here, is that, and had never been like this before, is that when I would come home at work at night, the garage was detached from the house, didn't have a light in it. I'd have to leave the lights on in my truck and then go from the garage to the house with lights. And I would go behind me then to turn the lights off. I was actually absolutely afraid of the dark.
2: Right. Mm.
0: And I wouldn't even go down into the basement of the house we had. The spirit of fear had gripped me to a point to where it was talking to me and says, well, if you open the door up, there will be a demonic spirit standing here and it's going to manifest. I mean, it was absolutely feeding off of fear. So you got to realize that these demons feed off of that fear. It's the spirit of fear. And it bolsters fear, so it feeds off of fear. It's like you can have, you know, I believe you can have alcoholic demons or things like that.
1: Amen.
0: And why do they want to take in that alcohol? It feeds off of that spiritual entity, feeds off that flesh and that activity, like a tick, a spiritual tick. It feeds, and that's what it has to have.
3: And it gathers, like hyenas gathering for a free meal.
0: That's right.
3: You know, demonic forces come together.
0: Right.
1: Misery loves company, and they're going to jump all over your back.
0: This spirit was buffeting me to a point, and it was like, I don't know, a month or so, that even at nighttime, I wouldn't even get out of bed to go to the restroom. I wouldn't know. It had frightened me so bad.
1: Were you praying, brother? I mean,
0: everything was normal, is that the fear, I'm now experiencing fear in my life, And right. I have never, ever experienced fear of the dark or anything.
1: Right, right.
0: And so what happens is, I'm going to tell you what happened is that, so here I am on a Sunday afternoon in my living room. I had a friend with me, like you, John, you'd be there with me. And I said this here. I said, I don't need you to pray for me. I said, I'm going to pray for myself. I don't need you to pray for me. I can do everything I need. I can do myself. Mm-hmm. I can pray. And I said, I want you to be here with me. See, what it would say is that if you cast me out or you command me to go, I'm going to start manifesting and make noise and all this stuff. And it was bringing fear. See what I mean? You can do this here, but I'm going to make it so that if you do it, then, and it fed off that fear. I said, here, I just want you to be with me. So I got down on my knees there in my living room, and I said, in the name of Jesus, I command the spirit of fear to loose me and let me go in the name of Jesus. I said, you have no authority over me. I am free. And whom the Son sets free is free indeed. And I closed the door to this spirit of fear. And no sound, no nothing. And, you know, everything we do is done by faith.
2: Right.
0: No sound, no nothing. Let me tell you what happened. That night, about 3 o'clock in the morning, I'm asleep, pitch black in my house. Then all of a sudden, guess what happens? The phone rings. And just immediately as that phone ring, all of a sudden, there's this spirit. It's right here in my, I can tell it's right here. And it says, if you reach over and you turn the light on, there's going to be this face right here. And it's going to manifest and scare you, try to scare you. You know what I did? I said, in the name of Jesus, get out of my face. And I reached over and turned the light on, and I've never had a problem with fear since.
3: Hallelujah. Mm-hmm.
1: Amen.
0: Now, you see, you understand, you got to understand the spiritual example of what happened. The bad news opened the door. Just that shock opened the door, and now I've been oppressed. And now I'm living my life in this fear, and now I had to get set free from it. And then all of a sudden that night, here's the test. Remember the Bible says when one goes, then he'll come back, and he'll try. And if you let him back in, it'll be worse.
3: Right.
0: I said, get out of my face in Jesus' name. And I reached over and turned the light on and answered the phone, and I've been set free ever since. And just that simple explanation, that simple thing that happened to me has been able to set people free more than anything. It's by faith. We got a caller coming in. Here we go. Caller, you're live and on the air.
6: Hello.
0: Yes.
6: Yeah, this is Marjorie.
0: Hey.
6: Hi. I was listening to the program and just wanted to emphasize on one part of...
0: pardon me, won't you take your radio and turn your radio down?
1: Or off.
6: Okay.
0: Turn it off. Mm-hmm. We can just hear the echo in the back. John, that's your wife, isn't
3: it? Yeah, that's my baby.
0: Munjari. Here we go. Go ahead, Munjari.
6: Trying to point out that the entertainment industry, how much they are deep into the occult and all this stuff. We as parents, we think that when our kids are involved in hard rock and all this stuff, pop music, we think that it's innocent. But if we go into the details, we see all these things are registered with the government as a religion.
0: Right.
6: And these young generation, which has been involved so much into Marilyn Manson's music and stuff, the parents think that it's all innocent. But it has a lot to do with the witchcraft.
0: Right.
6: It has everything to do with the witchcraft, actually.
1: Especially Justin
6: Bieber. We got to understand. Yeah, we got to understand that when kids get interested in that, in these kind of things, that's the time to cut it off completely and teach them.
2: Right.
6: I have seen as a Christian parent also, so many Christian parents don't think anything about these things. And some time ago, I read a book of Regenberg, and it says, What Hollywood Believes. So it gives the detail of all these artists, how they channel the spirits to make these characters come alive.
0: Yes, yeah.
6: You know, the Oprah Winfrey and this guy who played that Muslim character was the black guy. Denzel Washington, when he was playing this guy's, what was that, honey?
3: Malcolm X.
6: Malcolm X?
1: Yeah,
6: he was rattling some of of the lines, which wasn't even in script.
0: Wow.
2: Right.
6: So, yeah. So then they asked him, and he said that something came upon me, and I did not even know.
0: Wow.
6: I heard the recording. He did not even know that how he even spelled those lines.
0: Yeah. Isn't that something?
3: But he has also confessed to channeling.
0: Yes.
2: Right.
0: Well, that's how he did it. You know, that spirit took control of him.
6: Yeah, all these rappers and pop music and all these things. I mean, they are all worldly thing. And devil, being the chief musician, he knows how to

0: huge influence in our life.
1: Right.
0: We have to be very, very careful and watchful what we watch, because the spirit does not need a physical or tangible medium to come and capture and overtake us.
1: Yeah.
2: Right.
0: It's a spirit,
2: mm-hmm.
0: and it can use any kind of means, television, radio, whatever. If we keep our senses open for demonic things, it will come. And
1: right.
0: one day, we just started innocent, will completely possess us, and we will be unaware. Bible says my people perish because of the lack of knowledge or vision. So we have to be very, very careful.
2: And, right. Yes.
0: Let the Holy Spirit lead us and guide us and give us discernment what to let ourselves into, or what the things
1: that
0: in our lives.
3: Yeah, keep the doors shut.
1: Okay.
0: And I must say that you guys are doing a great job.
1: Well, thank you so much, Marjorie. God bless you. Thank you for calling in tonight.
0: Mm. You are welcome, sir.
3: Your woman's got skills. She's knowledgeable.
4: She was born in India, and there is a lot of occult things that come out of India, you know, from bending stuff to sticking and cutting yourself to all kinds of idolatry and different type of witchcraft stuff that people do. And so she grew up seeing a lot of
3: it.
1: And, you know, you're talking about the items and all. That's one thing I want to talk about, is that just like you have books in your home that may be occult in nature, mm-hmm. or these type of questionable themes that are in them, black whatever in them. And then there are, I know that, you know, a lot of people love to go to flea markets, or they love to go to yard sales.
2: Right.
3: I like that.
1: Yeah, well, I do too. Well, Sister Schaefer, I have to keep her from it, but she does really. But listen, here's something that we do. We know that because of our training and our ministries that we've had to minister before, is that objects that you bring into your home,
2: mm-hmm.
1: you need to pray over them.
2: Right.
1: You bring something in that you don't know where it has been and what it has been used in before.
4: Exactly.
2: Right.
1: Then you bring that spirit into your house that has attached itself to it, and then all of a sudden poltergeist activity start. Your children are abnormally sick.
4: Or depression, or anger,
1: nightmares,
4: or unexplained.
1: Nightmares in your home and all the stuff. And you start looking at it, what have I done? So that is the part to where I'm trying to get to, where in your home it's very needed that Christians pray over their home, that they go in and they go in room to room and they can pray over. And if there's, let the Holy Spirit lead them. If there's anything in there that you're questionable about, you need to remove it and get it out, because you don't know rituals that's been involved in. You don't know the history behind some certain things. And some things, you know, they seem to be interesting, but, you know, it just don't look right.
2: Right.
1: You know, something's not right. So you go into the place, and, you know, there, you know, you can get your pastor to come to your house, or get someone to get with you, your husband, wife, and you pray over that room. You anoint it. You claim that territory for Jesus Christ. In any spirit, any demonic activity in this room,
4: it
1: command it to go in the name of Jesus.
2: Yes.
1: And you have no authority in this place. So if you've got a pentagram on the wall, you need to get rid of it.
2: Right.
1: Yeah. We're not praying over a pentagon. You know what I mean? This thing's going in Jesus' name.
2: Yes.
1: And if you've got upside down crosses, or if you've got on your clothes, if you've got the peace symbol, the broken cross, the peace symbol, listen, that's all occult. All these things are occult in nature,
2: mm-hmm.
1: and your Christian children don't need to be wearing those things. And
2: if
1: we are in 2014 having to tell Christians that, my God, what is the world coming to?
2: Right.
4: Yeah.
1: What is the world coming to, that we find this all in church and in all these things? Some more comments, 803-335-3131.
2: You know, I was sitting here thinking when you were talking about praying over your home, I remember when we had you and Sister Schaefer come and pray over our home. I had already, under your teaching, I had already gone through my house.
3: She threw away all my stuff.
2: And cleaned. But, I had already literally walked to the edge of my yard and prayed.
1: Yeah.
2: And, you know, in my mind, I was praying. I was anointing my yard, our home. I mean, I went over everything.
3: Everything.
2: So, but then we invited y'all to the house. And I remember sitting at the table and you saying just that. You said, no, listen, when we start through the house.
1: Right.
2: Go ahead.
1: Let's take our caller.
2: Okay.
1: Caller, you're live on the air. It's really supernatural. Go ahead. You have a comment or a question?
5: Yes. My name is Rachel.
1: Hey, Rachel.
5: And

0: Hi. I've had many different kinds of experiences over the years.
1: Okay.
0: And around 15 years ago, my husband went through a dramatic deliverance. His childhood was really awful. Mine was really awful. And we kind of saved each other. You know, Jesus had his hand in the whole thing.
1: Right.
2: Amen.
1: Thank you, Jesus.
0: So, yeah. So my reason for calling is to say that one of the deacons in a church that we were in, who is now deceased, he's gone, told my husband, you're going to come under fire. You need to hunker down and get ready and get in the Word and really be serious about this. And I think my husband really understood a lot of what he said, but the things that I felt in my heart as head of our household that he really needed to do, he just never really did. And I was always pushing and pushing.
1: Yeah.
0: Last 3 years, God has just told me to sit down and shut up.
1: Okay.
0: We've had 5 children of our own. Okay. We've also had 4 other kids in our house and now have given back to their parents. None of them are perfect, but they're all just wonderful. My comments are this. I was busy beating the ground, had been to on a mission trip to New Orleans. A pastor there prayed over me. I thought everybody else in the world needed help from the Lord. I didn't think I did.
1: Yeah. <It's> always, we've all been like that.
2: It's always them. It's always them, never us.
1: Mm-hmm. Go ahead.
0: Right.
1: To Rachel.
0: And I was delivered from anger, flat out.
1: Hallelujah.
0: Delivered from anger.
1: Thank you, Jesus.
0: And
1: it's a spirit.
0: I had no idea. Yes, it was.
1: Yeah.
0: But I had no idea that it was.
1: Yeah.
0: And he spoke to all of it, and it was, I could physically feel a difference.
1: Yeah.
0: Well, all my life, my father was sexually abusive. My mother was physically abusive. And it just messed with my security and what I thought. So I was always in this fight mode.
1: Right.
2: Amen. Well, I can understand that, too.
0: Right. Well, this anger attached to that.
1: Yes.
2: Right.
1: Open the door. Sounds like the activities open the door.
0: Mm-hmm. Right. And y'all are talking about doors.
1: Yes.
0: And I don't want to say anything that's wrong when I say this, but as I was led by the Lord, I was given particular assignments to go pray over the church, and I said, "What am I going to pray?" And he was like, "God will tell you," and he did. Mm-hmm. So as that happened, I just kind of went through things blindly because I was in a church that didn't really deal with spiritual issues.
1: Right.
0: And you know, I've got a house full of kids. Systematically, right before I got custody of the other kids we started helping to raise, the Lord said to me, "You will be ostracized." And I immediately stood up and said, "Ostracized? Who talks like that?"
1: Yeah.
0: And it happened. It started with my husband.
1: Wow.
0: And every single child, and I was last.
1: Yeah.
0: And we were ostracized from personal groups, from the church, from their everything they were involved in, everything I was involved in. Okay, now we're on this side of all of this.
1: Yeah. Thank you, Jesus.
0: Yes. However, because it's been very difficult, and the enemy has tried continuously to just destroy everything, all of our faiths have suffered.
1: Right.
0: All of our walks have changed.
1: Mm-hmm.
0: And everybody still knows the truth, but nobody really knows how to fight at this point.
1: Yeah.
0: So I'm calling and saying to you, how do you address all these doors?
1: Yeah.
0: and like you're talking about.
1: Yeah.
0: And second, where I just have moved back here. I was raised in Charleston, moved back here to this area, and really, I'm looking for a church. I need to know where to go, and I don't want to start somewhere where it's Mickey Mouse garbage.
1: Right.
0: And I don't mean to sound judgmental as I say that, but that doesn't help.
1: That's right. I understand.
0: So I'm calling really just as a, like I'm throwing a line out there.
1: Yeah.
0: And I've been praying for months.
1: Yep.
0: And even at that, I feel like my prayer life is suffering because I know that I'm called to prayer.
1: Mm-hmm.
0: And I feel so unequipped.
1: Yeah.
0: And people would come to me and say, how do you pray? And you exalt and your prayers get above the ceiling. You know, and I'm like, that's got nothing to do with me. That's just how Jesus does things.
1: Right. Well, listen.
0: But I don't know how to do it,
1: really. Here's what we're going to do. I'm going to go ahead and release the call. But let me speak to the issue. Can I do that?
0: Praise God, yes, sir.
1: And thank you so much for calling, Rachel. God bless.
0: When are y'all on? I mean, are y'all on at a particular time?
1: Yes, it's 7 o'clock on Fridays. It's really supernatural. We have another program we did last week about the reality of Satan's kingdom. It'll be rerun. We'll play this again tomorrow, I think at 3 o'clock will be the rerun of this program. We join us every Friday on something. It's really supernatural, something very supernatural that God wants to identify in the world. But God bless you. Thank you for tuning in, okay?
0: Thank you.
1: Yes.
2: And before you handle that, Rachel, I know you're still listening.
1: Yes, there you go.
2: Please, this is my wife's number. It's 803-522-0183. Give her a call, and she can help you in your search for a church. We know a lot of wonderful pastors, wonderful churches that...
1: We'll find out where she's at.
3: We'll find out. So give me a call, Rachel.
2: I mean, we're in a great area with a bunch of great churches people, so we can help you with that.
1: She told us a lot. She said that there were issues when she was growing up. You know, some things that opened the doors up, and it was a spirit of anger. And, you know, so that spirit of anger had to be dealt with. But there can be other things that need to be dealt with also. And that's what we'll talk about when we get on about quarter till. We'll go through the prayer of how people need to pray. It's a very simple prayer. Listen to me. And when we talk about this here, it doesn't have to be a belabored long prayer or anything. It's done by faith. It's done by the spoken word, and people are set free. The other day, I was over at a church and I was ministering, I just love it because, you know, I just don't go out. You know, I pastor, been there for so many years, and it's just like, nobody asked me to go out anywhere to do anything, you know. So, but I got a call. They say, hey, pastor, would you come and minister for us? I got to minister one night. So I went over there, listened to me. We had an awesome time in the Lord. But what was so good about it is that God started using me in the spirit. And started ministering to people, you know, supernaturally. And there was a person there that got set free from a spirit of pornography. Mm-hmm. And I was preaching about a type, just mentioned that. And the person wanted to be set free from that spirit of pornography. And they came up, they told me right there in front of the church, you know, just us together, you know. And in the name of Jesus, Jesus Christ of Nazareth, cast that spirit out of that person. And they were set free that night. I believe in this.
4: Amen.
1: And this is, I believe in the supernatural. And those people like that are sitting in our churches.
4: Right.
1: And nobody will just preach it and tell them that you can be set free. And I believe that the spirit of pornography, there's people who are listening who were bound by spirits of pornography. And they have opened the door through some type of occult involvement and can't break this thing. Don't know why they can't break it. It can be very simple. A door of pornography has, occultism has opened the door.
2: It's like Rachel said, she didn't realize it was a spirit.
1: Yeah.
4: Right. You know? Now, it sounds like she's been through a lot, and sounds like she needs some place where there ain't no game. She needs to get down to the series.
3: That's right.
4: And Rachel, I hope you're still listening. My wife texted me while you were on the phone, and she has a prayer group with the ministry she's involved in, and they have over 600 ladies who fast and pray on Thursdays. And she told me to let you know that she will put your family on that list.
1: Amen.
4: More prayer, more power.
3: Amen.
4: And so I do encourage you to call Miss Dana Turner. If you would give that number one more time so she could have it.
3: Oh, yeah, it's 803-522-0183.
1: Thank you, Sister Dana.
2: We'll help you any way
1: so
2: we can.
1: Phone in with your comments like Rachel did here. We have others that's called in with their comments, things that you may be dealing with. You want to know how to break this here, what to do. That's why we have the program here.
3: Right.
1: This is an awesome time. The enemy, the devil hates what we're doing.
3: Yes.
4: Exactly.
1: He hates it because we are piercing the darkness tonight.
3: Right.
1: In Jesus' name.
2: Closing doors.
4: And it's not by accident.
1: No,
4: not by accident. And you're listening to 99.9 WCC.
1: It's hard for you to say that, isn't it? out of Williston. You know, yeah. we go all Start the way, with. All the way to Orangeburg.
3: Yes.
1: Hey, we got a call
2: another
1: coming.
2: Caller. Excellent.
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5: Hey, is this Pastor Shaver?
1: Yes, it is.
5: Hey, this is Jason X, Pepsi Man. How you doing?
1: All right.
5: Good. I just wanted to call and give you guys encouragement. You guys have just been a wonderful blessing in mine and my family's life. Don't have much to say about the spiritual realm tonight. I just wanted to call and give you encouragement. I know it's you don't always get encouragement from the outside, but you guys are changing lives and breaking down doors and everything else, and it's just great to hear.
1: Well, thank you so much, Jason, for your comment. Continue to listen in, okay? Tell your friends, tell your neighbors.
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2: Well, you get the meat to go with your daily bread.
1: Thank you so much, Jason. God bless you.
5: Thank you. We'll keep praying for y'all. Y'all have a great night.
3: Thank you, too.
2: Thank you, Jason. I think he said it was the Pepsi Man.
1: That's right. That's right. I know who that is. I sure do. Thank you, Pepsi Man. He came by, heard us on the radio, and he came in when we first was doing the startup.
2: Okay, and he took a tour.
1: He sure did took a tour of the place.
3: That's right. I remember that.
1: And he says, man, I love 99.9 going throughout the whole place. We go all the way to Orangeburg, to Waynesboro.
4: Past Estelle.
1: Yeah.
4: Georgia.
3: Almost to Statesboro, Georgia.
1: That's what I'm talking
3: That's
1: about.
3: That's right.
2: So please, if you want your pastor on the air, if you think he would fit in with us here at WCC, please call us, let us know his name, and give us a contact number.
1: Right.
4: Yeah, you can call 803-617-9571.
2: Or 803-292-2980.
4: And we will show you how you can get your ministry on the air. Amen.
1: See, and I'm sure that their pastors know what we're talking about, spiritual warfare, and will give them a platform to be able to minister effectively to people who are out there.
3: Right.
1: You know, and go ahead, Dan.
3: I was just going to say, and if you didn't catch those numbers, you can check out our website at cwchrist.com.
1: Sure.
3: Right. Click on the staff link.
1: Staff link.
3: And it'll get all the numbers.
2: Get all the numbers and pictures. You can see
3: who you're talking to.
1: So if you've got a question about some demonic activity, some poltergeist activity, a door, or some occult involvement that you would like some input for us to answer you, just give us a call here, 803-335-3131. That's right here in the studio, 803-335-3131. Put you on the air, make your comment, ask your questions, because here in just a few moments, we're going to pray. And this prayer that we're going to pray is a prayer that I pray very simply, in congregations when we're getting ready to do things. You know, we've even, and I'm going to go ahead and talk to speak to this issue, is that I believe in the baptism of the Holy Ghost with the evidence of speaking in tongues. I believe in that. And there are people who desire that experience, and you'll find out in church that they'll be on Pentecostal church and not be able to receive this and can't receive the baptism. And I've explained to them what I'm telling you now is that through their life, somewhere along the line, they opened the door to the occult. And I have found out that there's sometimes a person who can't receive, it's because they have opened the door in this realm. And when we confess this and confess it as sin, whether it was innocence or whether it was done on purpose, and we command the devil to loose them and let them go, and then after that, we pray for the baptism. Listen. They receive. Because there is a doorway, a hindrance that was there. And someone says, well, you know, Pastor, I just don't believe all that. I'm going, well, I'm telling you, I've seen it over and over in my ministry. When we identify it and they pray for it, you don't have to beat their backs. Right. You don't have to shake their heads. You don't have to wag their tongues. You just have to be able to set them free.
3: Right.
1: And let the Holy Spirit then have control over their entire life that they have, and then they're able to receive the Holy Ghost.
4: Yeah. So in these last few minutes, let us talk about, as we prepare to come to a place of prayer, let us talk about how people do get free.
1: Yes.
4: You know, because it is by faith.
1: That's right.
4: And it's not a special prayer that you say you have to shout and chant or anything like that. It's we call upon it by faith, and we recognize what that door is that's hindering us, or what that thing is. Maybe it's drug in the past. Maybe it's witchcraft we've been involved in the past through horoscope or Ouija boards or whatever it is. And we have to identify it, like you've mentioned earlier, and we have to confess that now that we know that that's wrong, and it does open a door of demonic influence.
3: Right.
4: Even drugs open a door of demonic influence, because you're not in your right mind, and so it opens your spirit to oppression and influence from the devil. So in that aspect, we recognize that it's wrong, and we have to confess and say, God, forgive me, you know, of those drugs I did, or forgive me of that witchcraft I was involved in, or forgive me for these horoscopes. And you have to repent and not do them anymore.
1: Yeah.
4: You've got to stop reading those horoscopes. You got to
2: shut that
4: door. Yeah, you got to shut that door in order, before you come to the place of praying the prayer of faith. And, and then you ask God to forgive you that, or to break that bondage, or to break that curse.
1: Yes.
4: Or generational curse, or the, like we began in the beginning of the program, where grandfather did it, and my daddy did it, and now I do it, you know?
1: Well, you know, listen, you know,
2: amen to that.
1: Let me just share something here with you. Remember how Jesus did when they were going out to do things? He sent them out
4: by twos.
1: Two by two. He sent them out two by two. So let me just share some wisdom with you. Remember now when I told you that I was in my living room?
4: Mm-hmm. Yeah.
1: And
4: you had somebody with you.
1: Two by two.
4: Yeah.
1: So you got to realize that. And I'm now, the Holy Spirit's bringing this back to my mind. There's two by two. He sent them out. And listen, is that one of the things as far as wisdom, like a lot of times when if I'm going to go over to a person's house and they're saying, Pastor, I want you to bless the home, or we're having an issue at our house, some demonic activity, will you come pray for us, help us here? What's the first thing I want to do is get someone to go with me.
2: Right.
1: So you do it two by two.
4: Right.
1: So you get someone, whether it be your wife or what have you, two can agree. If one can put 1,000 to flight, two can put
6: 10,000
1: to flight. That's what the scripture says.
6: Right.
1: So anyway, the wisdom is, don't try to go minister alone. Now,
4: right,
1: we're going to pray tonight, but don't try to go minister alone by yourself. And do not minister if there's sin in your life. If you're living in sin,
6: right?
1: I mean, you're shacked up with somebody right now,
6: mm-hmm,
1: huh? And you're at the club, or you're doing this, and you've been reading your horoscope, and you're doing all. First of all, you got to do some repenting.
6: Mm-hmm.
1: You got to get your life right,
4: mm-hmm, right?
1: You know what I mean? It's not time to go through your house yet to get all this stuff out, and you're still living in bondage and sin.
6: Right.
2: Yeah, you know, you got to have your door shut before you go try to shut somebody else's door.
1: So if you're still haven't dealt with generational things in your life, then you start. So we're talking about people who aren't saved. We're talking about people who doesn't. You got to start acknowledging sin, and I want to be set free from this here, and Jesus is the only one who can set me free.
6: Right.
1: And you start going down these things, and then the teaching, you start coming under teaching to break the generational, mm-hmm, curse, and you start doing these things. So don't try to do all this if Jesus isn't your Lord,
6: mm-hmm,
4: right,
1: and he isn't your master.
2: Right.
1: Because there's only Jesus is either your master or the devil is your master.
6: Right.
4: Right.
1: There's no in between.
4: And also, don't try to do this if you're not willing to stop.
1: Right.
4: Whatever that sin that you're in, if you're willing to stop. There's a place in the Bible that said this kind of only come out by fasting and prayer.
1: Right.
4: It's not because one demon was bigger than the other, but it's because this demonic influence feeds on your flesh, your appetite.
1: That's right.
4: And if you are not willing to stop going to the club and stop drinking and stop doing that thing,
1: stop doing
4: if
1: your you marijuana, do not,
4: that's a part of repenting,
1: that's
4: is
1: right,
4: that
1: right,
4: I'm turning from it and right, I'm stopping. The Bible says, anybody steal no longer. Stop it.
2: Right. Mm-hmm.
4: So you've got to be at a point in your life to stop it. Otherwise, you're saying a prayer and open yourself up to more demons to come.
6: Right.
2: That's why I stopped drinking completely, because even one glass of wine would change my personality.
6: You left that doorway open.
1: Door.
6: Right.
1: Sure.
2: Had to stop it.
4: And fasting and prayer. Fasting is not a magic tool. What it does, it just kills the flesh.
6: The flesh,
4: you know?
6: That's right.
4: And my wife just texted me that, and she didn't want me to not let that go by, you know, that
6: right,
4: we sometimes got to fast. We got to
6: that's
4: kill
6: right,
4: the flesh.
6: That's right.
2: Got to quit feeding the beast.
4: Yeah. Mm-hmm.
1: So here's some things that we want to go through here. Is that's the wisdom, is making sure that you don't minister alone. So let's go ahead and do the preparation and get ready for this here.
2: Mm-hmm.
1: So we tell a person that, you know, they need to invite Jesus into their life. You know, some people talk about accepting Jesus or receiving Jesus. Listen,
7: I received Jesus into my heart and my life. It wasn't a matter of me accepting him, whether you're good enough or not. You receive a gift. You don't accept a gift. You receive it. You receive Jesus into there. So then what you do is make sure that a person is in full agreement of the teachings that we were talking about a demonic activity and occult oppression. If you don't believe this stuff here will cause you to have the oppression, well, it won't mean anything.
2: Right.
7: But once you start realizing, this is what's wrong, this is how I open the door up, then what we can do is we can lead the person into prayer. You can break a generational curse. And you can then what we do is that we ensure, like we said, that there are no occult items in your home. You've got to go through your house and clean your house out and get those things out of there. And then you can lead a person into prayer of repentance of the personal involvement into the occult. Some type of a ritual, whatever they've been involved in. But do you have to cut the demonic links like you were talking about? You got to be say, I am not going to be involved with this anymore. I will not read my horoscope anymore. I will not be involved with watching the stuff that comes on the television as far as the ghost stories
6: and the mediums.
7: Yeah,
6: and what things.
7: Are talking about the werewolves and. All these different things,
2: vampires
7: and all this stuff. You got to realize that's demonic in nature. And cut the soul ties. There are people in your life that don't need to be in your life.
6: Mm-hmm.
7: But there are going to be people in your life you don't need to be in your life. And you got to be willing to cut those ties with those people.
2: Amen.
7: Get you in a church. Mm-hmm. Find you people that's going to be like-minded. And then there's going to be things that you'll have to do that there can be a spirit that is a strong man that is in your life, and you've got to, if it's a demonic, you can bind a strong man and release him and tell him to go in Jesus' name. But here's things that's the things that you have to do if you're going to be set free from this.
6: Mm-hmm.
7: And it's just, you know, like if we come over to your house, Dana, it was like you'd already went through your house. You had already done that. Sometimes you go into a place, you look around, you go, that don't need to be here, that don't need to be here, that don't need to be here, that don't need. Well, what are you talking about? Listen, I'm just telling you, it's not right. You know, it needs to be gone in Jesus' name. So then, so there's a prayer that you can pray. And we're going to do this right now, that every person who is out there, and, you know, we can do sample prayers. I'm just going to pray my heart right now. I don't even want a paper to try to lead me on what I need to do, but I want to pray. For a person, and you're at home, you're experiencing demonic activity, you've opened the door to the occult.
2: And if you're doubting anything we said tonight about spirits and all, you need to pray this prayer coming up.
7: That's exactly right.
2: Because that door has been open for some reason, and he's fighting you and not letting you shut it. So if you have any doubt about what we're saying tonight, go ahead and, I mean, let's pray.
4: And before we pray, understand the instruction that we're giving. You know, a lot of times we, in church, we'll jump to a prayer, but we don't really equip people, you know, because after the prayer, after we're gone, you know, maybe somebody didn't participate in that prayer, and now they start thinking about it after we're gone or tomorrow.
2: Right.
4: So understand the instruction. You've got to clean house, number one.
6: Right.
4: You've got to repent, make sure you're right with God. You know, that means you've yielded yourself to God. You know, you stop doing the things that you know are sin in your life. And then you've got to identify some of the things that maybe you've been involved in, you know, whether it's a cult or drugs or some of the things we spent, you know, pornography, some of the things that we've dealt with before. And even a spirit of anger or spirit of depression, you've got to identify it and you've got to resist it. And then you've got to, when you pray the prayer of faith, believing that, hey, I'm repenting, God, forgive me. Forgive me of opening that door. Forgive me of operating in that curse. You know, break that generational curse over my life. You know, and by faith, you're declaring and praying that you're no longer going to be that way. You've repented, and you're breaking any hold the devil has.
2: Amen.
6: Yes.
4: You know, and you do it by the power and the blood of Jesus.
2: Mm-hmm. Oh, Jesus.
4: Because he had paid that price to set you free.
2: Amen.
7: So let's do this here. Let's pray. A prayer like this here. And when we talk about it, so, you know, you think, say, Lord, let's pray just like we'd be praying. You got to repeat this after me, or and you speak it in your heart, but you'll say it like this here. Lord, I thank you for my life.
4: Lord, I thank you for my life.
7: I thank you for my ancestral line.
4: I thank you for my ancestral line.
7: I honor you, Lord.
4: I honor you, Lord.
7: I don't agree with all the things my family has done in the past.
4: I don't agree with all the things my family has done in the past.
7: All the evil activity they were involved in.
4: All the evil activity they were involved in.
7: And I confess their sin, Father.
4: I confess their sin, Father.
7: The occult involvement.
4: The occult involvement
7: that they were involved in.
4: That they were involved in.
7: Can be passed along to me.
4: That can be passed along to me.
7: I confess it as sin. In Jesus' name.
4: In Jesus' name.
7: I proclaim that there's a new covenant.
4: There's a new covenant.
7: By Jesus Christ.
4: And he bore all my iniquities.
7: And all my curses was upon him.
4: And all my curses were upon him.
7: In order that I may be set free.
4: In order that I may be set free.
7: I, by faith,
4: claim my freedom
7: from all the consequences
4: of all occult activity
7: in my father or mother's family line, and especially their known involvement or unknown involvement. I confess all occult activities as sin. And all the activities in my own life. Known or unknown. And now here's what you have to do right now is the things that you know by fact that you were involved in.
3: Yes.
7: Whether it would be a Ouija board or listening to reading horoscopes or watching movies or reading books.
4: You got a name.
7: And say, yes. Lord, I confess this. Listen, God, I know that Ouija boards was wrong. God, I know that divining rods was wrong. God, forgive me for being involved in those kind of things. Lord, the movies I watched and the books I watched, oh, God, read, Father, forgive me. I confess them as sin in Jesus' name.
4: And the drugs and all the drugs. And all the things.
7: Yes, I know it was sin. And I renounce the consequences of this sin in my life.
4: Renounce the consequences of sin in my life.
7: In Jesus' name.
4: In Jesus' name.
7: And I close the door.
4: By faith.
7: To the enemy.
4: To the devil.
7: And all his occult powers. He has no authority over my life.
4: He has no authority over my life.
7: In any area. And whom the Son sets free. Is free indeed. And I thank you, God, for setting me free. Cover my mind.
4: With the blood of Jesus.
7: Cover my home.
4: Cover my home.
7: All my cars. My children.
4: My children.
7: Draw a line in the sand.
4: Draw a line in the sand.
7: Satan, you have no authority over me.
4: Satan, you have no authority over me.
7: In Jesus' name I pray.
4: Amen.
7: I'm free. In Jesus' name I am free. When we do things like this here, and I pray for people at church, and someone is standing in front of me, and they're praying in earnest by faith, you will see the expression on their face.
3: Yes.
7: I mean, it will all of a sudden become a glow.
4: Yeah. Mm-hmm.
7: That spirit has left them, and I'll say to them, they've said, it's just left me.
4: Yes.
7: It just left me.
2: And a little taller.
7: Yes, it did just leave you, and you can see it.
4: Hallelujah.
7: On their face that this thing has left
4: them. That's right.
7: Wow, this has been an awesome night here.
3: Yes, it has been.
2: Man, thank you for having us. I appreciate that.
7: Well, thank y'all for coming in and sitting in with us tonight. Yeah. It's really supernatural. Yeah,
4: it's really supernatural.
7: Wow, this is awesome.
4: And I've enjoyed co-hosting with you, and I've enjoyed Dana and Bill being with us and chiming in. And I tell you, I hope this is the first of many, but I believe that God is ministering to people out there.
3: Yes.
7: You can be set free. Get you in a church.
3: Amen.
7: A Bible-believing, full gospel church.
3: That's right.
7: That the pastor believes in the supernatural. Amen.
2: Amen.
7: And you can put the devil on the run.
3: Yes.
7: Thank you for tuning in tonight to It's Really Supernatural. John's getting ready to back us on out of here. God bless you. Thank you for tuning in. Look for the rerun tomorrow at 3 o'clock. We'll be on the air. Thank you for listening in tonight.
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7: 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Are you-
8: in today to the Heaven to Earth Ministry Broadcast. This is Brother Richie Enloe proclaiming the greatest message known to man, the gospel of Jesus Christ. The gospel is the greatest piece of news that has ever come to man on planet Earth. And furthermore, the greatest thing that could ever happen in your life is for you to believe on the Lord Jesus Christ and be saved. Today I'm reading from Job 26, beginning in verse 6. Hell is naked before him, and destruction hath no covering. He stretcheth out the north over the empty place, and hangeth the earth upon nothing. He bindeth up the waters in his thick clouds, and the cloud is not rent under them. He holdeth back the face of his throne, and spreadeth his cloud upon it. He hath compassed the waters with bounds, until the day and night come to an end. The pillars of heaven tremble, and are astonished at his reproof. He divideth the sea with his power, and by his understanding he smiteth through the proud. By his spirit he hath garnished the heavens, his hand hath formed the crooked serpent. Lo, these are parts of his ways, but how little a portion is heard of him. But the thunder of his power, who can understand? The Bible is the book of creation and the book of salvation. Creation and salvation. All of God's work could be categorized into two: his creative work and his redemptive work. I belong to God two times. I am twice his. First, by creation. He knew me in my mother's womb. He fashioned me. He called me from the womb. I belong to God by creation. But I also belong to God by salvation and redemption. He saved me. I'm born of his spirit. Amen. But between these two, salvation and creation, salvation is much more intimate. Salvation is much more intimate and personal between God and man. In Job 26, here we're dwelling on the creative power of God. The creative power of God. Here we have descriptions, sample portraits of the awesomeness and the power and the wisdom and the majesty of God. Listen, by his spirit he hath garnished the heavens. Hell is naked before him. He divides the sea with his power. He hangs the earth upon nothing. The thunder of his power, who can understand? But in verse 14, Job says, but lo, these are parts of his ways. Here, these are just parts of his ways. His creative power, his awesome wisdom and creative work. This is just the parts of his ways. This is the fringes of God. This is the edges of God. This is the outskirts of God. Here we're not really close to the center and the bosom and the substance of God. Here we just get a hint of God in creation power. This is not the bosom, the substance of God. Here, when we look at this awesomeness of God in creation, we're only still really dabbling with God out on the edges and fringes. Remember when we used to play that game when we were kids? You would just describe to someone an object, and when they got close to it, you would say, you're hot, you're hot. And then when they went away from the object, you would say, no, now you're cold, you're cold. Remember when we used to play that game? That's what I'm talking about. Here, in verse 7, look at the mighty power and the wisdom of God. He stretches out the north over the empty place, and he hangs the earth on nothing. The north is a direction. And in the Bible, the north is always has the connotation of the direction of where God is. And the north really is the heights of the atmosphere, the outer space region above the earth, the highest altitude. Well, the north is a direction, and God stretches out the north. He expands it out over an empty place. An uncreated void in space, an uncreated vast nothingness of only air and space, God expands and stretches out the north. You remember the Bible said, heaven is my throne and the earth is my footstool. God is said to be in the direction of the north, but the north has no mass. It's only a direction. It has no substance. But the earth is spoken of in this verse. He hangs the earth upon nothing. The earth has mass. The earth has substance. Amen. And a lot of it. But the earth is suspended upon nothing. What is holding up the earth? How is the earth suspended
9: over an empty place of nothing. The earth is a floating ball, a big floating ball, a big spinning, rotating floating ball out there in space over nothing. How is this so? This idea is scarcely considered or researched by the astronomers today. I say, boy, God is some kind of engineer, isn't he? Amen. The earth is like a curveball thrown by the pitcher. The pitcher spins the baseball as it's going through the air to the catcher. It's moving and spinning, rotating. Around the sun, the earth goes. On an exact and precise trajectory, God made it so. He controls it. And this spinning and moving of the earth in an exact and precise, I'm talking exact, precise, this is controlling the seasons, the calendars, the weather, the time and temperature. This is all controlling life on planet Earth. But what's holding it up? I'll tell you, God's will is holding it up. God's word, God's command to creation. He designed it. He spoke it. He controls it. But these are just parts of his ways. Right here, we're still very cold. We're not close to God. We're not hot. This is the fringes, the edges, the outskirts. We're just dabbling with God here. You cannot get close to God here. You cannot really know God in this creation power. Paul said that I may know him and the power of his resurrection and the fellowship of his sufferings. Look at this power in verse 8 in God's creation. He binds up the waters in his thick clouds, and the cloud is not rent under them. Here he's talking about the rain. Clouds accumulate water. This is the rain. You think God can use a microscopic virus to disrupt and interrupt things down here on this earth with man to get man's attention? You think God can use a tiny virus to disrupt? Well, what if God was to withhold the rain? Withhold the rain. Every living thing needs water and rain. From man to beast, to the little daisy, the little tulip, to the little the blade of grass out there on your front lawn. We need rain, water. Ecclesiastes 1 and 7, all the rivers run into the sea, yet the sea is not full. And unto the place from where the rivers come, there they return again. All the rivers, the freshwater rivers, run into the ocean, but the ocean, the seas don't overflow. All the rivers run into the oceans, but the oceans doesn't overflow. God is an engineer, isn't he? God hath put in a perfect harmony, in a perfect synchronization, the evaporation rate of the salt water of the oceans and seas. The evaporation rate is in complete balance with the volume of fresh water in the rivers running into the ocean. So the boundaries stay the same throughout time. Amen. God's in control, isn't he? The clouds accumulate water, but the water, the cloud doesn't burst until God says so. Amen. Until God, the cloud doesn't burst or rent or let go of the water, the rain, until God, who causes the rain to fall upon the just and the unjust. Water is heavier than air, just like planet Earth is heavier than air. So how does the water not fall out through the air from the bottom of the cloud? He said it's not rent or burst under the cloud. Water weighs 8 pounds per gallon. Water is heavier than air. Water is heavier than nothing. How does God do it? He's a great engineer. He controls life. By controlling the water and the rain, he controls our life. But these are just parts of his ways. These are just the fringes, the outer edges. We're still very cold. We haven't really got close to God yet in these attributes of his power. This is not the substance. This is not the heart. This is not the center of God. This is the outer edges. We're still very cold. We're a long way off in God. We're nowhere near God here. Amen. But I want to tell you, you can get close to God. You can know him. You know, a lot of Christians know about God, but they don't really know God. There's a difference between knowing God and knowing about God. Too many of us know the facts about God. We know the attributes of God. Power, creation, things we see with our five senses. And that's good to know about God. But I want to tell you what's better is actually knowing God. You know, I could tell you about me. I could tell you about me, Richie Enloe. I could tell you my favorite food, my favorite color. I could tell you how tall I am, or actually how short I am. How much do I weigh? I could tell you these things, my hobbies, my interest, where I work. I could tell you all these facts about me. But if you've never met me, if you've never been around me, if you've never spent time with me, you might know the facts about me, or some facts, but you really wouldn't know me. There's a difference between knowing about me and knowing me. You can't know God by knowing some facts, or even seeing the attributes of God in creation. And we should worship God and praise God in creation. Don't get me wrong. But the power attributes of God, that's the skirts, the edges, the fringes of God. I'm telling you today, you can't really get to know God by thunder and lightning. What is the real substance of God, and how do you get close to Him? And how do you know Him? What and where is the very heart and bosom of God? Where is it? Well, I want to tell you today, God sent His Son into this world so that you could have a relationship with Him, so that you could be His offspring, so that you could be His child. God sent His Son into this world to become a man. The Word became flesh and dwelt among us. John laid his head on the Lord's breast. That's intimacy. That's getting close. That's knowing God. John wrote in 1 John, he said, "That which we have seen and heard." This is what we declare. This is what we preach unto you. That which we have seen. He's talking about Jesus. That which we have seen and heard. That our hands have had. We touched Him. We touched Him. We handled Him. We walked with Him. We slept with Him. We lived with Him. We knew Him. We saw Him. We heard Him. We handled Him. I want to tell you today, the knowledge and experience of God's power and might and majesty and all of that is no comparison to a knowledge and experience of God's mercy and love and grace and forgiveness that we have when we become a child of God. God gives us of His Spirit. We get to know God. We're born of the Spirit. We walk in the Spirit. The Spirit comes in and makes His abode. He abides within us. It's like a sixth sense that we can have by our spirit man. The five senses can't really get closer to God just on the edges, just on the fringes. But His Spirit is like a sixth sense that we have of God. Jesus said, "My sheep know My voice, and a stranger they will not follow." Revelation 3 says, "Behold, I stand at the door and knock, and if any man will hear My voice and allow Me to come in, I will sup with him." That is relationship. That's being close. You can get close to Jesus today, and I pray that you will. Call on Him is my prayer. Amen.
10: Our time is up for today, but we hope that this word has been a real blessing to you. If you want to be saved today, if you feel right now an inner tugging at your heart, that is the Holy Spirit. The Holy Spirit is drawing you. He is knocking on your heart's door. I'm about to lead you in prayer, and I just want you to call out to God and make these words sincerely your very own. Heavenly Father, in Jesus' name, I ask You to come into my heart and to forgive me of my sins. Wash me with Your blood, the blood that Jesus shed at the cross of Calvary. Heavenly Father, I know I'm not good enough, and I cannot save myself, but I know that Jesus died for me, and He hung in my place, and He is my sacrifice. Holy Spirit, I invite You into my heart and life. Make me a new person. Make me a new creation from this day forward. Give me a desire and a thirst and a hunger for Your presence and Your Word, and thank You for saving me today. In Jesus' name, amen. Well, if you prayed that prayer and you received Christ into your heart and life today, or if this ministry has blessed you in any way, we would love to hear from you. It would really be an encouragement to us. A special member of my family is coming now to tell you how you can do just that.
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12: He can move mountains.
13: Hello, this is Trixie and Milton Sanders of the Meeting Place of Barnwell Ministries. We are a ministry that seeks to reveal God's truth to a dark world and also to encourage the saints of God that this is not our home. We are only passing through. We are a church without walls, one that seeks to please Almighty God in all that we do. Our focus is on those that are broken and don't know what to do or where to turn. We can be reached at on Facebook at the Meeting Place of Barnwell. Now, let's go and see what will Almighty God speak in your life today.
12: Hide me from the rain. Has he ever covered you? Come on. My God is awesome. In a dark and giant world, amen?
14: Amen.
12: So many times whenever God calls and he tells us to arise, yes, we get up. But we get up and start going the other way. Because we don't want to heed the call of the gift that God has given us. You know, it's kind of like the young man over here on the drums. He had a decision to make. Amen?
14: Amen.
12: As my brother here on my right, he had a decision to make. God has gifted us with a gift. A gift without repentance. He has called us to use a thing for him and him alone. But so many times, we want to mix church and all these other things and call it church, amen? Listen, God ain't no more in it than the man in the moon. He ain't got time for that mess.
14: That's right. That's right.
12: But so many times, we want to throw the stone at Jonah, but we fail to look in the mirror. Because God has called us to a purpose and a season and a place. He said, go to Nineveh, that great city that finds itself in disobedience. But here we are. All that we care about is heading the opposite direction to Tarsh. Away from the presence of God.
14: Jesus.
12: Oh, it don't stop me. He just get warmed up. If you don't want to keep right on reading, if you read all of this, away from the presence of God to Joppa. There he bought a ticket.
14: Okay.
12: So it's going to cost you something.
14: It shall be.
12: See, God asked him to go somewhere, but he decided to go somewhere. So did it begin to cost him, amen?
14: Yes.
12: So he got on this ship.
14: That's right.
12: And this is the funny thing that I find, and I not only find it in nearly all the places that I go, and I've been there as well. Many times we get comfortable.
14: That's right.
12: We get comfortable in disobedience to God.
14: That's right.
12: But it's kind of like this morning whenever I found myself in the car and I'm back there reading. I'm saying, oh my goodness, I have never read this like this.
14: That's it.
12: Who is in your ship?
14: All right.
12: Where do you get that from, Jonah?
14: Mm.
12: Lord, who is this for? Just keep reading.
14: Mm.
12: So that's what I did. I got out a pencil and a piece of paper and started writing. But here's God's response to disobedience. He'll send a wind. Whatever that it takes to get the attention of not only you, but those that around you.
14: Uh-oh.
12: That wind will come. That storm will come. That trial will come. That tribulation will come. That hail will come, amen? It will come. Because he will do whatever that it takes. It gets your attention. And not only will it get your attention, but he will get the attention of those that are allowing it to happen. Amen? And if you don't believe it, turn that journal and begin to read. And all pray to their God. But still yet, Jonah was asleep.
15: He was comfortable. Verses 5 says that it cost both Jonah and those that were around in the boat. Notice verses 13, and I'm going to just read this. I'm assuming my reference is correct. Nevertheless, the men rowed hard to bring it to land. Now, they don't figure out what was going on, but here they are. They find themselves in disobedience because they're harboring. Nevertheless, the men rowed hard to bring it to land, but they could not, for the sea roared and was tempest against them. Wherefore, they cried unto the Lord and said, "We beseech thee, O Lord, we beseech thee, let us not perish for this man's life. And lay not upon us the innocent blood, for thou, O Lord, hast done as it pleased thee." So they threw Jonah overboard. They didn't place him overboard. See, sometimes you got to throw some stuff out, amen? Sometimes you got to go in the closet, rip that mess out, and throw it in the yard. A matter of fact, my wife went the other day and got a movie from Walmart. I sit down, and I begin to play the movie. And it has some things on there that I know that he would not come from heaven and be comfortable in my home. And what did I do? I asked the question after I cut that junk off. Where did you get it? And my first thought was, well, let's carry it back to Walmart. Amen? But who am I to carry it back to Walmart for somebody else to see? Amen. Would I not be a hypocrite? Amen? Throw that junk out. Scratch it up. Throw it out. Get it out. Because so many times we are comfortable.
16: That's right.
15: In our environment.
16: That's right.
15: Listen, I didn't come today to make you comfortable. I come today to stir you up. Right. I come today to make you look at yourself. Right. Not through a mirror, but through the portals of heaven. What does he say about you? What does he say about me? Amen? And it's time that we throw some stuff overboard. Right. Get it out.
16: Yeah.
15: Verses 13 goes on to say that as they begin to throw over. Now listen. Now he done bought a ticket to ride on the boat to Joppa. Now this boat is crossing the waters. And it has everything that they need. Not Jonah. Let's begin about Jonah for a minute. Now he's getting on a boat that's got some stuff on it. It's got some clothes on it. It's got some food on it.
16: Yes.
15: It's got everything that they need. It's their livelihood.
16: Yes.
15: Amen?
2: Amen?
15: And then here comes Jonah in disobedience to God. And he gets on the boat and they set sail. And then as they get out of port, God says, "Okay, you've tried it your way. Now let me step in and stir your stuff up." Amen?
16: All right.
15: How many of you are thankful that God is a God that whenever you find yourself in disobedience, he loves you enough to cause chaos and havoc in your life? That is the God of our son. That's how much he loves us. See, we as parents, all we want to do is go to the tail. Amen? See, he has a way of going to tail.
16: That's right.
15: He'll get a storm in your life. It makes you wish you had your tail tore up. Amen?
16: Amen?
15: But listen, it cost them their livelihood. Everything that was on the ship, they threw overboard. While the man that was causing all of this was asleep in the bow of the boat.
16: Lord have mercy.
15: Careful. Knowingly protect you while you're running. It will cost all involved. Listen, church, we ain't got time for this.
16: Okay.
15: We ain't got time for it.
16: Okay.
15: Amen.
2: Amen.
16: Amen.
15: It is time that we cast some things that needs to be cast. Now let me stop here for a second. Because I don't want you to be judgmental. We've all been there. Matter of fact, Romans 3:23 says simply this: all have sinned and fallen short of the glory of God. So if you
12: If you're looking around and pointing your finger because of situations or circumstances, whether it be at your house or my house, whatever the case may be, first ye look into the mirror.
16: That's right.
12: Amen?
16: That's right.
12: Amen. And say, Milton, it was you. You get it right.
16: Right.
12: You get that thing out, amen?
16: Right.
12: So that we can set sail and go to where we need.

the church on the hill for all to see. That whenever they look at Jesus' movement ministries, that whenever they look at you, Pastor, that whenever they look at you, my brother from another mother, my other brother from another mother, that whenever

0: If you need peace, follow what the scriptures say. He's got it laid out from beginning to end. He says, simply get that thing out. I'm going to go one more place that God is leaving me. He just brought it in my spirit. I thank you, Holy Spirit. Roots. Yesterday, I found myself on a backhoe cleaning up my daughter's yard. And you're probably saying, what in the world is this going to do with this message? I pushed down a large tree. In the tree, the bottom of the tree, there was a taproot that goes down to the water where it gets nourishment. The problem is, now let me bring this over into the spiritual. The problem is in our churches, our taproot has tapped into the wrong source. It is time that we get out our obedience.
1: All right.
0: It is time that we get out Roundup.
1: All right.
0: And if need be, it is time to get the backhoe out.
1: That's right.
0: And rip that thing out.

0: They don't seek you, but they see Jesus. They hear Jesus. And what I found in Jesus is peace that is totally unexplainable. Peace of regardless of what's going on around me, I have peace in knowing. Don't worry about what's going on.
1: Again, this is Milton Sanders. In closing, there is but one way that leads to heaven according to John 14 and 6. Almighty God loves you regardless of where you've been or what you have done. All He has ever wanted is simply for you to repent and turn from your sins, confess Him as Lord and Savior of your life, and believe in your heart that God raised Him from the dead. On the third day, and according to Romans 10 and 9, you, sir, ma'am, boy, or girl, shall be saved. Again, this is Milton Sanders of the Meeting Place of Barnwell. We can be reached via Facebook at the Meeting Place of Barnwell. Thank you for tuning in today. God bless.

Well, hello, everyone. Welcome to Be Encouraged Today. I'm your host, Deidre Kirkland, delivering God's Word and His encouragement for this journey we call life. So, let's be encouraged today. And God bless. Well, praise the Lord. How is everyone? Let's go ahead and praise the Lord. Let's praise Him for the blessings that He's given to us, and let's praise Him for the blessings that we will receive. Today, I want to

Talk about worry. Now, we all worry. We worry about every little detail of our lives. Let's think about the daily tasks that we have to do and that we're responsible for every day. I personally have to worry from time to time. I do tend to worry about getting the children up and ready for school, dressed, fed, and to school on time. I know there's people out there listening right now that have the responsibility of going to work, and you have to get up at a certain time every day, and you have to fight traffic, make sure you remember to eat even on your way to work, and then showing up at work. There's the worry of, is my house clean enough? Is it not clean enough? When can I clean it? When will I have time to clean it? Because, you know, we're all guilty of it. We are all guilty of having so many things on our plate that we don't have enough time to get everything done that we need to get done that day. And, you know, sometimes that's okay. And then other times, whenever it begins to take time away from God, that's not okay, because we need to reserve time for God and spend time with our Heavenly Father. The point today is about worry. And I was at the park with my children. And around the park is a bunch of woods. And I got to noticing there was a lot of squirrels and a lot of birds. Well, that particular day, I was worrying about everything that was going on that whole week. And I was worrying, and I got to noticing the birds and the squirrels. And I noticed that the squirrels, they just would go under a oak tree and get their acorns. They didn't worry about how much that oak tree had produced. They was just happily collecting their little acorns. And it got me to thinking, you know, God takes care of the squirrels and He takes care of the birds. And why do I worry about all the foolishness that some things I can't even control, but I feel like there's a need to worry about those things. And it's wrong. We don't need to worry about little things in our life. We don't need to worry and get consumed with so much anxiety in our life. And, you know, there's scripture that in Proverbs chapter 12, verse 25, that says, anxiety in a man's heart weighs him down, but a good word makes him glad. How about we, instead of getting worried about every little detail of our lives, let's start going to the Word and asking Jesus about, what should we do about this worry? You know, he doesn't want us to worry. He wants us to trust in Him. And are we really saying that we trust Him when we're worrying about everything else? I mean, those squirrels and those birds, that bird does not worry about where its material is going to come from to build its nest. It just goes out and gets it. You know why? Because God provides it. God provides the nuts and the acorns for that squirrel. He provides for us. Now, He may not give us exactly what we want, exactly when we want it, but He provides for us. Think about it. You ate last night. You ate this morning. You took a shower. He gave you running water to take a shower. He gave you a bed to rest your head on last night or this morning. He provides our needs. So worrying is not, that's just energy that we could spend elsewhere in our life and being productive, you know. So let's be encouraged today not to worry about all those little things, whether we can control them or not control them. You know, my favorite scripture in the Bible is 1 Peter chapter 5, verse 7. It says, cast all your anxiety on Him because He cares for you. Yes. Thank you, Jesus. Thank you so much for caring for me. Thank you so much for caring for me. He actually cares for us more than He cares about the squirrels and the birds. He loves us. We're His children. And if He's going to take care of them, then rest assured that He's going to take care of us.
So stop all of the foolish running around and getting consumed with all of our worry and our busyness of our lives. You know, we all have that responsibility. We all have to lay aside time for those responsibilities. But let's not let those responsibilities consume our life to where we're just a bunch of little robots walking around making sure that we've gotten everything that we need to get done. You know, I'm reminded... discussing that, I'm also reminded about a lesson in the book of Luke, chapter 10, starting with verse 38. Now, this is where Jesus goes to the home of two sisters, Martha and Mary. In verse 38, it says, as Jesus and his disciples were on their way, they came to a village where a woman named Martha opened her home to him. Now, what's going on here is Martha has opened her home to Jesus and his disciples to feed them, okay? They've been on a long journey. She recognizes that he's tired and that they're tired. So she opens up her home to them and allows rest and food, okay? Well, on into the story, we learn that her sister, Mary, is at Jesus' feet, listening to his teachings, listening to the sound of his voice. She hasn't moved. She's at his feet. Okay? All this is taking place, and Martha is in the kitchen, and she's cleaning the kitchen, and she's preparing the food, and she's probably refilling drinks and being a really good hostess. And you can visualize that if you've ever invited people over at your house. It's very taxing on that individual if they don't have help when there's dinner guests at your house. You know, you have to clean the house. You have to prepare the food. You have to make sure that nobody in your house needs anything. It's a lot to shoulder for one person. Well, Martha is running around doing all of this, okay? And she becomes agitated because her sister is at Jesus' feet. So she goes to Jesus and tells Jesus, Lord, don't you care that my sister has left me to do the work all by myself? Tell her to help me. Now, how many times have we done that? How many times have we looked over at somebody at a party that we're throwing at our house? And let's think about Thanksgiving dinner. You know, Thanksgiving is coming up. How many of us are going to be stuck in the kitchen and we're preparing the food while everybody else is mingling in the living room and eating the refreshments and drinking and having a fantastic time of fellowship, and we're stuck in the kitchen and there's this little part of us that rise up with aggravation that we're the only ones working? Well, this is what Martha's problem was. She was aggravated. So she asked Jesus, says, tell her to help me. But this is what Jesus answers, and I want you to pay careful attention to how he answers her. In verse 41, he says, Martha, Martha, you are worried and upset about many things, but few things are needed. Wow. That's powerful. We could apply that to our life every day. All of the things that we are running around being worried about, those things don't even matter. Grasp that. They don't even matter. And he's telling Martha, those things don't even matter. And he goes on to say, Mary has chosen what is better, and it will not be taken away from her. Mary chose rest and counsel. She allowed Jesus to minister to her. She didn't care about whether or not her house was clean. She didn't care about whether or not the dishes were washed, the food was being taken up out of the stove. She didn't worry whether or not her dinner guests needed drink. She sat at Jesus' feet
And she allowed Jesus to encourage her, build her up, minister to her. She took rest from him. And those are the things that we really, really do need to worry about. If we're going to worry about something, let's worry about that. Let's worry about being close to Jesus, because that's what Mary was worried about. Martha is a lot like us. Or should I say, we are a lot like Martha in our everyday lives. When was the last time that you sat at Jesus' feet? When was the last time that you allowed Jesus to minister to you and love on you? When was the last time you loved on Jesus? You know, we always ask Jesus to love us, to bless us, to minister to us, to teach us, give me wisdom, give me prosperity, give me. When was the last time we gave something to Jesus? When was the last time we gave him our worry? When was the last time we did exactly what 1 Peter chapter 5, verse 7 says? Cast all your worry on him because he cares for you. He doesn't want us to be worried all the time. He doesn't want us to be anxious of anything. He wants us to be calm, cool, and collected. He wants us to trust him. And really, if we say that we trust God, but we worry about everything, are we really trusting God? I mean, I was at that park, and that thought came to me. And it really got to me, and it touched me. And it made me really, really think about it. Am I really trusting God when I say that I'm worried about my house? I'm worried about my school grades. I'm worried about the kids' school grade. I'm worried about what if they're even going to make it to school on time. I'm worried about that bad tire on my car. I'm worried that I'm not going to make it to the gas station to get more gas. What if I run out of gas? I mean, the list goes on and on and on. And I know you have your own worries. And just think about that for a minute. Jesus told Martha that some of those things don't even matter. So think about that next time you're worried. Those things don't matter. What matters is the counsel of Jesus, the love of Jesus, the guidance from Jesus. Those things matter. And until next time, I will pray for you, and God bless. Amen.

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And until next time, God bless.

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Here's more reading from the Bible, picking up with Luke 8:4. When a large crowd was coming together, and those from the various cities were journeying to him, he spoke by way of a parable. The sower went out to sow his seed, and as he sowed, some fell beside the road, and it was trampled underfoot, and the birds of the air ate it up. Other seed fell on rocky soil, and as soon as it grew up, it withered away, because it had no moisture. Other seed fell among the thorns, and the thorns grew up with it and choked it out. Other seed fell into the good soil, and grew up, and produced a crop 100 times as great. As he said these things, he would call out, "He who has ears to hear, let him hear." His disciples began questioning him as to what this parable meant. And he said, "To you it has been granted to know the mysteries of the kingdom of God, but to the rest it is in parables, so that seeing they may not see, and hearing they may not understand." Now the parable is this: the seed is the word of God. Those beside the road are those who have heard. Then the devil comes and takes away the word from their heart, so that they will not believe and be saved. Those on the rocky soil are those who, when they hear, receive the word with joy. And these have no firm root. They believe for a while, and in time of temptation fall away. The seed which fell among the thorns, these are the ones who have heard, and as they go on their way, they are choked with worries and riches and pleasures of this life, and bring no fruit to maturity. But the seed in the good soil, these are the ones who have heard the word in an honest and good heart, and hold it fast, and bear fruit with perseverance. Now no one, after lighting a lamp, covers it over with a container, or puts it under a bed, but he puts it on a lampstand, so that those who come in may see the light. For nothing is hidden that will not become evident, nor anything secret that will not be known and come to light. So take care how you listen, for whoever has, to him more shall be given, and whoever does not have, even what he thinks he has, shall be taken away from him. And his mother and brothers came to him, and they were unable to get to him because of the crowd. And it was reported to him, "Your mother and your brothers are standing outside, wishing to see you." But he answered and said to them, "My mother and my brothers are these who hear the word of God and do it." Now on one of those days, Jesus and his disciples got into a boat, and he said to them, "Let us go over to the other side of the lake." So they launched out. But as they were sailing along, he fell asleep. And a fierce gale of wind descended on the lake, and they began to be swamped and to be in danger. They came to Jesus and woke him up, saying, "Master, Master, we're perishing!" And he got up and rebuked the wind and the surging waves, and they stopped, and it became calm. And he said to them, "Where is your faith?" They were fearful and amazed, saying to one another, "Who then is this, that he commands even the winds and the water, and they obey him?" Scripture reading without comment. This is The Word. I'm Nicholas Hope.

0: This is Max McLean. What are the marks of a wise and mature Christian? 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Live in harmony with one another. Be sympathetic. Love as brothers. Be compassionate and humble. Do not repay evil with evil or insult with insult, but with blessing, because to this you were called so that you may inherit a blessing. For whoever would love life and see good days must keep his tongue from evil and his lips from deceitful speech. He must turn from evil and do good. He must seek peace and pursue it. But the eyes of the Lord are on the righteous, and his ears are attentive to their prayer. But the face of the Lord is against those who do evil. From 1 Peter 3. Listen to the Bible. It's great for the soul.
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0: This is Max McLean. Is it important to take God's judgment seriously? Listen to the Bible from 2 Peter 2. For if God did not spare angels when they sinned, but sent them to hell, putting them into gloomy dungeons to be held for judgment, if he did not spare the ancient world when he brought the flood on its ungodly people, but protected Noah, a preacher of righteousness, and seven others, if he condemned the cities of Sodom and Gomorrah by burning them to ashes and made them an example of what is going to happen to the ungodly, then the Lord knows how to rescue godly men from trials and to hold the unrighteous for the day of judgment while continuing their punishment. From 2 Peter 2. Listen to the Bible. It's great for the soul.
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Now we begin reading the book of Philippians in the New Testament of the Word of God. Paul and Timothy, bondservants of Christ Jesus, to all the saints in Christ Jesus who are in Philippi, including the overseers and deacons, grace to you and peace from God our Father and the Lord Jesus Christ. I thank my God in all my remembrance of you, always offering prayer with joy in my every prayer for you all, in view of your participation in the gospel from the first day until now. For I am confident of this very thing, that he who began a good work in you will perfect it until the day of Christ Jesus. For it is only right for me to feel this way about you all, because I have you in my heart, since both in my imprisonment and in the defense and confirmation of the gospel, you all are partakers of grace with me. For God is my witness how I long for you all with the affection of Christ Jesus. And this I pray, that your love may abound still more and more in real knowledge and all discernment, so that you may approve the things that are excellent, in order to be sincere and blameless until the day of Christ, having been filled with the fruit of righteousness which comes through Jesus Christ to the glory and praise of God. Now I want you to know, brethren, that my circumstances have turned out for the greater progress of the gospel, so that my imprisonment in the cause of Christ has become well known throughout the whole Praetorian Guard and to everyone else, and that most of the brethren, trusting in the Lord because of my imprisonment, have far more courage to speak the word of God without fear. Some, to be sure, are preaching Christ even from envy and strife, but some also from goodwill. The latter do it out of love, knowing that I am appointed for the defense of the gospel. The former proclaim Christ out of selfish ambition rather than from pure motives, thinking to cause me distress in my imprisonment. What then? Only that in every way, whether in pretense or in truth, Christ is proclaimed. And in this I rejoice. Yes, and I will rejoice, for I know that this will turn out for my deliverance through your prayers and the provision of the Spirit of Jesus Christ, according to my earnest expectation and hope that I will not be put to shame in anything, but that with all boldness Christ will even now, as always, be exalted in my body, whether by life or by death. For to me to live is Christ, and to die is gain. But if I am to live on in the flesh, this will mean fruitful labor for me, and I do not know which to choose. But I am hard-pressed from both directions, having the desire to depart and be with Christ, for that is very much better, yet to remain on in the flesh is more necessary for your sake. Convinced of this, I know that I will remain and continue with you all for your progress and joy in the faith, so that your proud confidence in me may abound in Christ Jesus through my coming to you again. Only conduct yourselves in a manner worthy of the gospel of Christ, so that whether I come and see you or remain absent, I will hear of you that you are standing firm in one spirit, with one mind, striving together for the faith of the gospel, in no way alarmed by your opponents, which is a sign of destruction for them, but of salvation for you, and that too from God. This is The Word, simply reading from the Scriptures without comment. And I'm Nicholas Hope.

0: I just heard this funny joke. It's a great joke.
1: Are you living your life to please God?
0: You won't believe how funny this is. 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No. I can't tell you.
1: Or are you living to please others?
0: Okay. Pretend it's not me telling the joke, okay? You're going to love this.
1: Is your love for God only worth a joke? A message from Lifeline Productions. 1-800-52-FUNNY at lifelinepro.com.
2: And he has said to me, "My grace is sufficient for you, for my power is perfected in weakness. Most gladly, therefore, I will rather boast in my weaknesses, that the power of Christ might tabernacle over me." 2 Corinthians chapter 12, verse 9. For the sufficiency of the Lord's grace to be magnified, our sufferings are required. For the perfectness of the Lord's power to be shown forth, our weakness is needed. Grace is the supply, and power is the strength, the ability of grace. Both are the resurrected Christ, who is now the life-giving Spirit dwelling in us for our enjoyment.
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stage fright. Hey everyone, welcome to Be Encouraged Today. I'm your host, Deidre Kirkland, and I'm here to deliver God's word and his encouragement for this journey we call life. So, who's ready to be encouraged today? Goodbye.

everyone. Thanks for joining me again. Hey, listen, each and every time I read the Bible, one teaching will stand out this time, and then a few weeks later or a few months later, I can actually be reading the exact same scripture and hear it means something else, or I can apply it to whatever I'm going through right then. And that's the reason why we call it the living word, because God speaks to us through those scriptures, for letting us know and teaching us right at that moment what we're needing. Well, other times you read your scripture and something will stand out to you. Okay, that's how you know God is speaking to you, when you're just going through there and you're reading and then something gets your attention. It's almost as if that the print either gets bold or kind of floats up off the page. I can't explain it, but those of you that have experienced it before, you know exactly what I'm talking about. It's like God doesn't want you to move on from that. And if you try to, he'll bring you back to it. You can't concentrate on anything else until you resolve what exactly God is trying to tell you. And a lot of times he wants you to dig deeper. See, we're not called to just read the words on the pages. We're supposed to dig deeper. Find out what the context in which it was written at that time. Understand how things were then. Understand how they apply now. You know, we're supposed to be applying the word to our lives. We're supposed to measure ourselves according to the word. So, but a lot of things are different now that versus when it was first written. So we have to go back and forth, and we have to research and do our research and study. See, that's what it means to study and get deeper in God's word. If you have trouble with that, you know, ask God to give you wisdom. Ask him to give you knowledge. And he will open that up to you. Trust me. He will open that up to you. Because guess what? God wants us to understand him. God wants us to get close to him. You know? Okay. So, with that being said, I caught something in Luke chapter 4 that I wanted to share with you guys. Because it really does apply to us. We think that We think a certain way, and then God reveals a different way, okay? But here's what Luke chapter 4, starting with verse 1, says, "And Jesus, being full of the Holy Ghost, returned from Jordan and was led by the Spirit into the wilderness, being 40 days tempted of the devil. And in those days, he did not eat nothing," so he fasted. "And when they were ended, he afterward hungered." Okay, so now we've got Jesus. He's fasted for 40 days, and he's been in the wilderness, and he's been being tempted by the devil. Well, then now he's hungry, okay? And don't you know that the devil wants to really, really dig his heels into us when we're in a desperate state, when we're actually needing something, wanting something, whether it be sleep, rest, hunger, things of that nature? Okay, now listen to what happens. Verse 3, "And the devil said unto him, If thou be the Son of God, command these stones that they be made bread." See, the devil knew Jesus was hungry, so he wanted him to command the rocks to turn into bread, right? Verse 4, "And Jesus answered him, saying, It is written that man shall not live by bread alone, but every word of God. And the devil, taking him up unto the highest mountain, showed unto him all the kingdoms of the world in a moment of time. And the devil said unto him, All this power will I give thee, and glory of them,
for that is delivered unto me, and to whomsoever I will give it. If thou therefore wilt worship me, all shall be thine. So the enemy is saying, hey, listen, I've got all of this. You see all this? You see all the power in it? You see all the glory of having it? I'll give all that to you if you just bow down and worship me. Verse 8 says, and Jesus answered and said unto him, get thee behind me, Satan. You know, there's a lot of people that walk around today, never went to church, never read their Bible, but they'll say, get thee behind me, Satan. Isn't that funny how people have heard sayings, thinking it's a saying and it's actually in the Bible? Okay. Get thee behind me, Satan, for it is written, thou shalt worship the Lord thy God, and him only shalt thou serve. And he brought him to Jerusalem and set him on the pinnacle of the temple and said unto him, if thou be the Son of God, cast thyself down from hence. So he's saying, throw yourself off, right? Throw yourself off from here. Verse 10, for it is written, he shall give his angels charge over thee to keep thee. And in their hands they shall bear thee up, lest at any time thou dash thy feet against a stone. So he's saying you can command your angels to grab you and hold you and keep you from hitting your feet up against the stones as you fall. And Jesus answered and said unto him, it is said, thou shalt not tempt the Lord thy God. And when the devil had ended all the temptation, listen, he ended it. He stopped tempting Jesus because everything the devil threw at Jesus, Jesus had something to say about it. Like he didn't cave. He didn't give the devil a foothold into his life. Like he could have easily said, you know, man, I am hungry. You are right. I am Jesus. Let me make that a loaf of bread right there. That big old boulder you're sitting on. Let me have that as a piece of bread. He could have done that, but he didn't because that was a temptation. And he was standing up against the enemy. He says, you know, scripture says, for every way of temptation, God makes a way to escape. Okay. And it says, you know, resist the enemy and he will flee. Okay. Don't fall into that temptation and the enemy, he'll go away. Okay. Okay. So he has thrown everything he could at Jesus. And now Jesus is done. Like he's passed all the tests. He's passed all the temptations. He didn't cave. And here the devil said, it says in verse 13, it says, and when the devil had ended all the temptation, he departed from him for a season. Now I'm going to stop right there. Okay. There's a lesson in this, but I want to tell you this first. Okay. So you notice how the enemy, you notice how the devil was quoting scripture. Like that is real legit scripture that he was quoting. Like he knows the word of God. Y'all listen to what I'm saying. The devil knows the word of God. Somebody didn't hear me, so let me say that one more time. The devil, he knows the word of God. See, I said that to say this. Everybody thinks because so-and-so is well-versed in the word of God that they must be of God. That's not true. You better be careful. Be careful who you put your trust in, who you are willing to let into your circle, and all of the above, because the devil knows the word of God as well. We got a lot of false prophets out there, people that say that they were called to be a prophet, and they prophesy over people. A lot of them do Facebook Lives. They want you to sow a seed and sow a seed into this ministry, and I'll prophesy to you all day long. If that was a good word and the word of God came true and I spoke truth to you because God gave me this message to tell you, then God also told me that you're going to sow a seed into this ministry. Things like that, just nonsense. Okay,
Well, let me tell you, if the devil knows the word of God, listen, don't you think the devil knows them little intimate details about your life? That you think God's speaking to you through a person calling themselves a prophet, but then turning around, you know, they're saying that it's from God. But if you think about it, it could be from the enemy too. So y'all need to be careful. You need to pray this out. When y'all are seeking prophets and you're asking prophets for to give you your fortune telling, really. I mean, seriously. When you're leaning on prophets to tell you messages from God, then you need to be careful. And you need to pray through this and make sure that it's not the enemy. Okay? Now, I think that there are some authentic people that walk among us. And whenever God uses them to get our attention. Okay? Because a lot of times we need someone to confirm something. Give us confirmation. Thank you, Jesus. On a situation. Now that's different, but I don't see where God is going to speak to somebody and tell them to tell me to finish writing the book that I've been writing. Oh, thus saith the Lord, write that book, finish writing that book. You know? I just don't see why God himself couldn't tell me this. Because see, this is where I'm getting at. This is my personal opinion on this. Y'all can think whatever you want to, but here's the thing. And I'm not talking about anybody specific. I'm just talking about prophets in general, like false prophets. Okay. Here's what I know. The veil was torn when Jesus died on the cross so that I can go into the Holy of Holies, into the throne room of God, and I can present my case to him myself. Like, I no longer need a priest or a prophet or any of that to tell me what God is saying to me, what God has ordained into my life, what God has appointed me to do, what God has anointed me to do. Yeah, I don't need someone else to tell me any of that, because see, God made it a way for us to find out for ourselves, and there is no middleman. It's me and God. You see what I'm saying? I mean, Jesus is interceding for us. Like, he's praying on our behalf. But look here. I don't need a natural man to give me a message from God. Okay. I don't know why I said that, all of that. That wasn't even part of the what I was trying to say today. I guess God knows that someone needs to hear that. So there's that. But let me go ahead and get back to what I was saying now. The enemy knows the word of God. He knows. He also knows the plans that God has put on us. He knows. He knows what God has planned for us. All right. He knows that there's a blessing right on the other side. So what's the enemy going to do? He's going to try to hinder us for that, right? Well, here's the thing. We always say this too shall pass. Yeah, it will. This too shall pass. Praise the Lord. Hallelujah. This too shall pass. But listen, let me tell you, what stuck out in my mind on this was verse 13. Luke chapter 4, verse 13, it says, "And when the devil had ended all the temptation, he departed from him for a season." Look here. If Jesus himself, the Son of God, born of a virgin, he was God's son. Hello. He was sent to minister to us, to teach us, guide us, all of this. And he was sent to die on a cross for our sins. That Jesus. The devil
tempted him, and then left him for a season. Deidre, what you saying? Okay, let me go ahead and tell you. Why do you think that once the enemy is done with you, he gonna leave you alone and never come back? Why we think that? Why do we think that as long as I got all my T's crossed and all my I's dotted, and I'm walking a perfect, narrow, straight, narrow line, and I got my eyes on Jesus all the time, that the devil ain't going to try to put his finger in something. He ain't going to try to put his foot in that door so that I'm not able to shut the door. Why do you think that? Because if we're not no better than God, I mean, we're not no better than Jesus. Like, Jesus is way better than us. Listen to what all he's done for us. He is so much, like, we're not on his level. Y'all hear what I'm saying? And yet, Satan himself tempted him for a season, left him for a season. Now, the word of God doesn't say when he came back and did anything to Jesus. It doesn't say that. But because it says that he left him for a season, that implies that he did come back, right? That's what it's saying. He did come back. See, that's what I'm saying. Whenever you read, you read. You don't just skim through, read words, and that's it. I'm saying you pick up on the little things. See, how many times have I read across that same scripture and missed it? I missed it. But you know what? I'm not going to feel bad that I missed it the first umpteen times. You know why? Because it wasn't meant for me to get it right then, right? Because it's all in God's timing. See, God's not going to reveal to you more or before it's time. Okay? Well, here's the thing. He left him for a season. So listen. Here's what I'm going to tell you. I know that the enemy is going to come back and he's going to try to mess with me. And you know that too. Okay? And I know that I'm not going to fall for it again. I'm not going to fall for it this time either. And you know that too, right? So, y'all know in the book of Ephesians chapter 6, it says, put on the whole armor of God daily. Put on the whole armor of God. Don't you know that you need to do that every day? Like, why does God instruct us to put on the whole armor of God? Because he knows we're up for a battle, right? But listen, we don't know when that battle's coming. Sometimes God will reveal it to us that there's something fixing to happen, and sometimes he doesn't. Sometimes it just happens, right? But we have to be suited up and prayed up before that happens. We have to be ready, right? We have to be ready for the enemy attack. Listen, back in, as I'm saying this, I'm looking at a kingdom, okay? I'm looking at one of them old 1600 kingdoms, maybe 1700 kingdoms where they're all stone, maybe in the Europe somewhere, okay? Big open field. And people are up on the roof, yeah, and they're waiting on their enemy to top that hill, but they don't know. They've only heard that the enemy is coming, but they don't know at what point the enemy is going to come across that hill. But you know what I see them? I see them soldiers sitting there with their armor on. I see them with their bows and arrows. I see them waiting. That's what we're supposed to do, you guys. Because we don't know when the enemy is going to come back, but we know he is going to come back. Yeah, we do know that. And we are thankful that God has given us that revelation, right? And how did he give, Deidre, how did he give us that revelation that the enemy is going to come back after he's done attacked me for so long and I've resisted him and I've bound him up and I didn't fall for none of his tricks? And how do you know that he going to come back? And how can you say that God has given us that revelation? Well, Luke chapter 4, verse 13.
And when the devil had ended all the temptation that he was doing to Jesus, he departed from him for a season. That in itself is implying that he came back. So if he come back and he's going to mess with Jesus, who am I? Like, he's going to mess with Jesus but not me? That's crazy. He's going to come back and mess with us. That's why in the book of Ephesians it tells us that we need to put on our whole armor of God. See, God knows. And he's trying to give us a plan. He's trying to give us a plan for attack. He's given us instructions how to defeat the enemy. Well, he is defeated, y'all. Don't get my words twisted, because I know somebody going to message me or mail me a letter or something. Email me or something. Yeah, I know he's defeated. But listen, in each individual little battle that he tries to put in front of us, each little snare he tries to catch us in, all of this and that, listen, he's going to come back and he's going to try. He's going to get a little bit more clever, or he's not, because me personally, I think the enemy is dumb, okay? He's just not very smart. He uses the same thing over and over again a lot of times. But I will tell you what he will do. If you have a weakness in your life, if you have a weakness in your life, he'll use that against you. If you have something that you've been holding on to and God's told you to turn it loose, he'll use that against you. If you have something, whether, I don't know, whether it's an addiction, a food habit, something habit, lust, all of these little things, and you're dabbling in it, but you're not really in it. Y'all know what I'm talking about. Some of y'all know exactly what I'm talking about. Like, you ain't ready to get rid of it yet, but you're not doing it all the time. So you think that's okay too, but it's not, because God has told you to lay it down, and you ain't laid it down. You ain't left it alone yet. The enemy will use that against you. Yes, he will. Someone that has been delivered from the spirit of lust. How about the enemy uses that against you and puts attractive people in front of you, trying to get you to trip up, right? Y'all, because you're weak in that area. You need to pray your way through these areas, and you need to ask God to give you complete, full deliverance in these areas, and you need to let that old woman or man die. Yeah, stop resurrecting that person that you used to be. Turn that person loose. Yeah, because that person no longer exists. It says in the Word of God, says the old man dies and you become a new creature. Yeah, you become something new. But see, some of us have a hard time of letting go. We'll let go of certain things, but we can't let go of all of it. Listen, until you have gotten to the point in your walk with Jesus where you are tired of struggling, you're tired of the enemy using things against you, you're tired of the enemy messing with you, he's got a foothold in your life. And some of these things that it's not because the enemy just wants to mess with you. It's not because you're close to Jesus. It's because you've got something in your life that is causing him. It's inviting him back. Thank you, Jesus. It's inviting him back. So you need to get that out of your life. And listen, when you make up your mind that I'm going to do everything that my Father wants me to do, and I'm going to completely surrender myself to him, my mind, my body, my voice, my ears, my eyesight, my spirit to him, I'm going to tell you right now, that's going to bust hell wide open. Y'all listen to what I'm saying. That is complete, total freedom. Listen to what I'm telling you. Because you're not sitting there and you're not bound up by the enemy. The enemy's not using this against you no more.
He ain't using it against you no more. So you've done disarmed him. Thank you, Jesus. You've done took his weapon that he was using to fight you with. You've done took it away from him. He can't fight you no more. Right? And so you start weeding these things out of your life. Allow the Lord. Say, search me, O Lord. Search me, O Lord. Allow him to do some spring cleaning in your life today. Allow him to start opening up them junk drawers. Allow him to start opening them.

starting with the temple of God. We have rooms that we don't want the enemy to come in, or that we don't want the Lord to come into, right? We don't want to talk about that stuff, right? We want to hold on to it. Maybe y'all need to let go of it. Let go of it. Because the enemy left Jesus for a season and he came back. Bible didn't say when he did, but he came back, y'all. And he tempted Jesus. He tried to gain access into Jesus's life. That is a dangerous game to play. Allowing the enemy to have something that can gain access into your life. And if you've got something in your life that God's been telling you that you need to get rid of, and you holding on to it, like you scared that you're not the same person without it. No, you ain't going to be the same person without it. You're going to be a much better, newer, improved person without it. Trust me. Trust God. Hallelujah. And then you'll be able to be completely set free. And the enemy won't come around as often as he is right now. So, I know that this has touched somebody. And I know that God's going to start dealing with some people. And allow him to deal with y'all. He's not going to do anything that's going to hurt y'all. Trust him. So, I know this has helped somebody, and I know that the enemy is going to hate this, but I don't care. So, until next time, God bless.

Well, praise the Lord. I just know that this message has touched someone. 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And until next time, God bless.

0: Good morning. This is Evangelist T.D. Schaefer
1: and Sister Rose Schaefer.
0: We welcome you to Light of the World Ministry, light in the dark world with the power of God's true word and God's true life, Jesus Christ, the true light, with an open heart and an open mind. Let's move right on in to today's message and hear what God has for us today.
2: Mess of learning to trust in God.
0: That's what God wants you to know. And then when He does that, He will offer you the living water.
1: Amen.
0: The living water of Jesus Christ.
1: Amen.
0: And in Psalm 23, and He shall be like a tree planted beside the river of water that brings forth fruit in its season. See, that's what God wants to do. He wants you to know about that water. Oh, He'll plant you. Oh, you may be in a dry, hurt place into your life. You may be in a desert place into your life. But Jesus wants you to have that living water tonight. He'll give you that living water tonight. And then He says He'll plant you. I'll plant you just like a tree sitting right on side the riverbank right there. Oh, you can let those roots get down into that moist ground. Oh, those leaves will be pretty. But in its season right there, it's going to be fruit. Fruit like you've never seen before. And it's going to be the fruit of Jesus Christ. Jesus letting you know you better be planted by something, because He's coming. And He's coming quickly, I'm here to tell you. Glory, hallelujah. Praise God. He restores my soul. When the sheep there force their head, when they put their head down grazing in the grass with the head, like that grazing. See, the head gets cut up. It gets scratched up. The hair gets pulled off. And the shepherd takes and he puts oil on the head to heal it up, is what he does. But see, this is what Jesus does with us. And it says right there in Matthew 11:28, come unto me, all labor and are heavy laden, and I will give you rest. Oh, you may be tired. You may don't went too far, saying, I don't know if I can carry this ministry anymore. I don't know if I can carry this burden. I don't know if I can carry this sickness. I don't know if I can no more.

0: he says, come unto me, all who are heavy laden, and I will give you rest. He leadeth me in the path of righteousness for his name's sake. At times the sheep will leave the path and get lost.
1: Yeah.
0: But the shepherd will go after them.
1: Yes.
0: See, a shepherd will go after the lost. And that's what Jesus does for us right there. Amen?
1: Amen.
0: Just like what it says in Matthew 18:12. How doeth you think if a man has 100 sheep and one of them to be gone astray, does he not leave the 99 and go unto the mountain to seek that which gone astray?
1: Yes.
0: See, that's what God is telling. He says, I'm the great shepherd. My sheep, I had 100. One gone, I got 99. There's one out there, and I'm going after him, and I'm going to get him. I'm going to get him before the wolves get him. I'm going to get him before the wolf will devour them and kill them and destroy them. I have 100, and I got a claim on them. See, that's what Jesus is telling you tonight. He's got a claim on you tonight. He bought you with that precious blood, and he wished none to perish, and he will send his servant into the highway, into the byway, and compel you to come back to the Word of God. That's what the shepherd, our Lord Jesus, would do for us. He will keep calling you. Have you ever went astray and kept hearing Jesus call you?
2: Yep.
0: Jesus called me for years. I run and I run and I run. I try to lose Jesus and doing liquor, women, and everything in between. But the thing of it is, through all that, Jesus kept calling me. And he kept calling me. And he kept calling me. I'm here to tell you tonight, don't turn a deaf ear to Jesus Christ. You better could answer him, because the time is running short. I thank God that he finally rested me. There's times I preached it and told it so many times, I wish I could go back to years. The years when Jesus called me to minister. I wish I could go back to the year and stayed in the church and did what God had me to do. But maybe it was God's plan to let me go through the hurt and through the pain, through the suffering, through the sorrow, through the hunger, through whatever it may be, that I can draw closer to him who slept on concrete, who slept on a newspaper on the floor, who slept on newspaper on the ground, who sat there and didn't have nothing to pull him overnight, who sat there and didn't know when the next meal was. Who? Here I am. I have right here. It was my fault. My fault that I did every bit of that. All the hell and hurt that I went through, I did it to myself.
1: Yeah.
0: But praise God, I can stand here today and tell you that Jesus Christ pulled me through it. I don't want your sympathy. I don't want none of that, because Jesus was the one pulling me through.
1: Hallelujah.
0: Amen.
1: Amen.
0: Praise God. And in Psalm 23:4, yea, though I walk through the valleys of the shadows of death, I will fear no evil. The power of darkness, the powerful attack by Satan. Yea, though I walk through the valleys of the shadows of death, I will fear no evil.
1: Yeah.
0: There's times we all walk through things into our lives. There's times we may say that. See, the thing of it is, I have not laid on my deathbed, so I can't tell you about that one. But there's times when sickness hit me. There's times when I was in the hospital with my heart. There's times I didn't know what to expect. There's times I was in the hospital with my heart. I knew Jesus, but I didn't know Jesus. You understand? And I tell you what, there were some dark valleys into my time. There was dark valleys into my life right there. And he says in 1 Peter 5:8, be sober, be vigilant, because your adversary, the devil, is as a roaring lion, walking about seeking who he may devour, is what he's talking about. The devil himself is walking about seeking who he may devour. It says right there in Psalm 23:4, for you are with me, your rod, your staff. That comforts me. The lamb is to allow the shepherd to fight for him. Amen?
1: Amen.
0: See, this is what we're supposed to do, is allow the shepherd to fight for us. Amen? See, the thing of it is with us, what we want to do, we want to fight for ourselves. But what he's telling us, The lamb should allow the shepherd to fight for him. He's got a rod and he's got a staff. You got a sheep right there. And with the sheep right here, he can take the rod and fight them off. He can take the staff and hit them and fight them back to take care of the sheep. These are my sheep right here. And he'll sit there and he'll put himself in between the wolf, the devil, the adversary, what he would do. And saying, these are my sheep. Leave them alone. He will fight for you if you allow him to fight for you. In fact, the only fight that we are told to fight is a good fight of faith, and that is in 1 Timothy 6:12. What a comfort it is to know what the rod and staff are considered is to beat back the powerful attack of the devil. Psalms 23:5. You prepared a table before me in the presence of my enemies. Oh, I tell you what, I like that right there. You prepared a table for me in the presence of my enemies. Amen. You know, can I say a little something about that? Where I used to work at, I was buddy-buddy with everybody. When I dedicated my life to the Lord, they all hated me. But He prepared a table for me in the presence of my enemy. He prepared blessings, hope, mercy, grace, and all those enemies saw everything God did for me. They saw the hurt that was in my life, and they seen a change in my life.
2: Yeah. Mm-hmm.
0: They seen me come from one of them that could teach you cussing language. I could teach you words you never heard of. If you wanted somebody cussed out, they come and got me. I was good. I could build you up and I could cut you down in a minute. But see, the thing of it is, what I'm trying to tell you, they seen me change. They seen me go into the ministry. They seen me battle through, get my license to preach. They seen the change. Yes, He prepared a table for me in the presence of my enemies. That's the table He prepares for you. You want blessings from God? You want things from God? Yea, though you may walk through the valley of the shadows of death, He has prepared a table for you in the presence of your enemies. You may have sickness. You may have hurt. And all of a sudden, there's a miracle of healing into your life. He prepared a table before you in the presence of your enemy. Amen? This is what I'm trying to tell you. You prepared a table for me in the presence of my enemy. And those enemies cannot touch that prepared table. What God has prepared for you. What He's prepared for you. He prepared a place called heaven for you. He went and made a what? A place for you. And if it was not so, I would have touched you. And the enemy cannot touch you.
3: Amen.
0: Hold out your hand. Jesus got you in the palm of His hand. And guess what? The enemies cannot pluck you out. This is what I'm telling you about the prepared table. These are the blessings of God. And the enemies cannot touch that table. In Matthew 22:30 right there, that you may eat and drink at the table in my kingdom. What are we going to be eating? What are we going to be drinking? Mrs. Rose ain't going to be worried about that salad she left at home. I guarantee you, it's going to be something good. Amen. Because we're going to be sitting at His table.
3: Yes.
0: 23:5. You're anointed my head with oil.
3: Yes.
0: The anointing of the Holy Spirit. My cup runneth over.
3: Yes.
0: This refers to abundance. Amen?
3: Amen.
0: Who wants abundance? Let's get to abundance. You know what abundance means? More. Gracious. Plenty. I tell people, my cup runneth over. I'm drinking from the saucer. My cup is full. It overflowed into the saucer. Now I'm drinking out of it. That's the abundance of God. In Psalms 116:13, I will take the cup of salvation and call upon the name of the Lord. To be saved, you have the right to go to the Father.
3: Yeah.
0: I don't need to go to no priest and tell them, look, I got this, I got that. He's going to tell you so many Hail Marys, so many this and so many that. No, I don't have to do that. By my name being written in the Lamb books of life, that I call upon the name of the Lord one day, whoever call upon the name of the Lord shall be saved. I can go into the throne room. I can go into the throne room now and say, Heavenly Father, I come to you in the name of Jesus. That gives me the right to come into the throne room and ask the Father for myself.
2: Amen.
0: Because I went through the blood of Jesus Christ. Any other way is like a thief and a robber. You ain't going to go to God no other way. But you must go to Him through the blood of Jesus Christ. Amen?
4: Amen.
0: Amen. So, let me say this. Then saved gives us the right to go to the Father. It says right there in Psalm 23:6, surely goodness and mercy shall follow me all the days of my life. Goodness gives us that green pasture and the still waters of our life. Mercy, I like this right here, retrieves us. Mercy calls us to salvation. And when we do foolish things and leave the path of righteousness, mercy calls us back. Mercy retrieves us.
2: Yes, hallelujah.
0: Mercy retrieves. That's what I like. Mercy retrieves us. That's what God does right there. He reaches out wherever you may be at, and He retrieves you from what you may be going through, whatever hurt, whatever foolish thing that you've done. He retrieves you, and the enemy cannot touch that table that He prepared for you. He retrieves you. And it says right there, Psalm 23:6, and I will dwell in the house of the Lord forever. As long as the Lord is our shepherd, we can expect all of this all the days of our life.
2: Yeah.
0: In 1 Peter 5:4, and when the chief shepherd shall appear, ye shall receive a crown of glory.
2: Yeah.
0: That fadeth not away. We will receive that crown. Because we will dwell in the house of the Lord forever. And it tells us in John 10:14, I am the good shepherd and know my sheep and am known of mine. See, Jesus knows you. Jesus wanted to know, do you know of me? I'm known of mine. The Lord approves those who are His. They have trusted in Him. The title of the message, Learning to Trust in God. The Lord approves those who are His because they have trusted Him.
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Now we continue reading from the Bible with the beginning of John chapter 3. Now there was a man of the Pharisees named Nicodemus, a ruler of the Jews. This man came to Jesus by night and said to him, "Rabbi, we know that you have come from God as a teacher, for no one can do these signs that you do unless God is with him." Jesus answered and said to him, "Truly, truly, I say to you, unless one is born again, he cannot see the kingdom of God." Nicodemus said to him, "How can a man be born when he is old? He cannot enter a second time into his mother's womb and be born, can he?" Jesus answered, "Truly, truly, I say to you, unless one is born of water and the Spirit, he cannot enter into the kingdom of God. That which is born of the flesh is flesh, and that which is born of the Spirit is spirit. Do not be amazed that I said to you, 'You must be born again.' The wind blows where it wishes, and you hear the sound of it, but do not know where it comes from and where it is going. So is everyone who is born of the Spirit." Nicodemus said to him, "How can these things be?" Jesus answered and said to him, "Are you the teacher of Israel and do not understand these things? Truly, truly, I say to you, we speak of what we know and testify of what we have seen, and you do not accept our testimony. If I told you earthly things and you do not believe, how will you believe if I tell you heavenly things? No one has ascended into heaven but he who descended from heaven, the Son of Man. As Moses lifted up the serpent in the wilderness, even so must the Son of Man be lifted up, so that whoever believes will in him have eternal life."

John 3:16. For God so loved the world that he gave his only begotten Son, that whoever believes in him shall not perish, but have eternal life. For God did not send the Son into the world to judge the world, but that the world might be saved through him. He who believes in him is not judged. He who does not believe has been judged already, because he has not believed in the name of the only begotten Son of God. This is the judgment, that the light has come into the world, and men loved the darkness rather than the light, for their deeds were evil. For everyone who does evil hates the light, and does not come to the light, for fear that his deeds will be exposed. But he who practices the truth comes to the light, so that his deeds may be manifested as having been wrought in God. This is The Word, a listener-supported ministry. The address here is Post Office Box 444, Paradise, California, 95969. This is Nicholas Hope.

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3: Saying yes to God, but no to the flesh, opens up a channel through which the Holy Spirit can work. With Upwards, I'm Max Licato. Human desires seek to entice each of us. We consider lashing back when we've been maligned or mistreated. We consider gossip, whether the information is true or not. Greed is on the list, pinching pennies instead of being generous. Allowing lustful fantasies in our minds comes all too often in this day and age. All of these sins are basically saying to the Holy Spirit, I don't want you working in my life. I don't want your power to overcome these evil enticements. May I urge you today, do not allow yourself to give in to the mentality of the flesh. Rather, allow the Holy Spirit to operate within you. Say yes to God. Say no to the flesh.

honoring God. Today's daily walk through the Bible is found in Proverbs 3, 9 and 10. Honor the Lord with your possessions and with the first fruits of all your increase, so your barns will be filled with plenty. Whom will you choose to honor today? If you honor God and place Him at the center of your life, every day is a cause for celebration. But if you fail to honor your Heavenly Father, you're asking for trouble and lots of it. At times, your life is probably hectic, demanding, and complicated. When the demands of life leave you rushing from place to place with scarcely a moment to spare, you may fail to pause and thank your Creator for the blessings He has bestowed upon you. But that's a big mistake. So honor God for who He is and for what He's done for you. And don't just honor Him on Sunday morning. Praise Him all day long, every day, for as long as you live, and then for all eternity. Max Lucado said, "Praise opens the window of our hearts, preparing us to walk more closely with God. Prayer raises the window of our spirit, enabling us to listen more clearly to the Father." Again, the scripture for today's daily walk through the Bible says, "Honor the Lord with your possessions, with the first fruits of all your increase, so your barns will be filled with plenty." Proverbs 3, 9 and 10.

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0: Today's lesson from the Proverbs is entitled, Always Forgiving. It's taken from Proverbs 17 and verse 9. He who covers over an offense promotes love, but whosoever repeats the matter separates close friends. Here in Matthew 18, verses 21 to 22, the scripture reads, Then Peter came to him and said, Lord, how many times could my brother sin against me and I forgive him? As many as seven times? I tell you, not as many as seven, Jesus said to him, but 70 times seven. How often should we forgive other people? More times than we can count. That's a mighty tall order, but we should remember that it's an order from God, and it is because he loves us as much as he does the person we are called to forgive. God knows that holding bitter.
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3: Gospel of St. John, to the Gospel of St. John. Praise the Lord. We thank God for being here once more.
4: Yes.
3: Amen. We just ask that the Lord have his way.
4: Yes.
3: Amen. In this place today.
4: Yes.
3: Amen. Bless us with the hearing of his word. Amen. We pray that the word of God fall on good ground. Praise the Lord. And that it will cause us to bring forth much fruit in our lives. Amen.
4: Amen.
3: Glory to God. Amen. St. John chapter 10. And we're going to begin reading from verse 1. Amen. And we're going to go down to verse 10. Come on and tell the Lord thank you.
4: Thank you, Lord. Thank you. Thank you. Thank you.
3: And this is our Lord and Savior, Jesus Christ. He's, talking to his disciples. And in verse 1 of St. John chapter 10, the Lord said, Most assuredly I say to you, he who does not enter the sheepfold by the door, but climbs up some other way, the same is a thief and a robber. But he who enters by the door is the shepherd of the sheep. To him the doorkeeper opens, and the sheep hear his voice, and he calls his own sheep by name and leads them out. When he brings them out, his own sheep, he goes before them, and the sheep follow him, but they know his voice. Yet they will by no means follow a stranger, but will flee from him. But they do not know the voice of strangers. Jesus used this illustration, but they did not understand the things which he spoke to them. Then Jesus said to them, Most assuredly I say to you, I am the door of the sheep. All whoever came before me are thieves and robbers. But the sheep did not hear them. I am the door. If anyone enters by me, he will be saved. And will go in and out and find pasture. The thief does not come except to steal and to kill and to destroy. that they may have life and that they may have it more abundantly.
4: Amen.
3: Praise the Lord.
4: Amen.
3: Tell God thank you for the word.
4: Thank you for the word.
3: Amen. And look at your neighbor and say, neighbor,
4: I'm living
3: a blessed life. Amen. In Christ Jesus, I'm living a blessed life. Tell somebody, my life is blessed. I may have problems. I may have issues. I may have setbacks. Glory to God, but I'm still living a blessed life in Christ Jesus. Amen.
4: Thank you, Lord.
3: Because he said that he has come that we might have life, and that we might have life more abundantly. Amen. And to have life more abundantly means that you are living a blessed life.
4: Amen. Thank you, Lord.
3: Amen. In spite of the challenges, in spite of the opposition, in spite of the issues and problems that life brings, amen, you can still live a blessed life.
4: Amen. Amen.
3: Amen. Somebody said, glory to God, amen, I had my ups, my downs, amen, when I look around, amen, glory to God, I still won't complain about it.
4: Amen.
3: Tell somebody, you ain't got nothing to complain about. Amen, because God has given us everything that pertains to life and godliness. Those who trust him, those who are living for him, he has given you everything that pertains to life and godliness, even the natural things of life, amen. Glory to God, along with the spiritual things of life, amen. So we have nothing to complain about. Amen. Glory to God. The only thing that we should open our mouth and say, amen, is thank you, Jesus.
4: Amen.
3: Thank you, Lord.
4: Thank you, Lord.
3: Oh, God, for letting me live a blessed life. Amen. Glory to God. Troubles come. Amen. Weeping may endure for a night, but joy cometh in the morning. Amen. Trouble don't last always. Hallelujah. They're only for a season, and then it's gone. Amen. Glory to God. But you got to know that the Lord is with you, and he's for you, and he's on your side. Glory to God.
4: Amen.
3: Jesus told his disciples, he said, most assuredly, I say to you, he who does not enter the sheepfold, amen, the flock of God, that's the sheepfold, amen, or the family of God, by the door, amen, there's a door, amen. Now, a sheepfold, glory to God, was also, amen, an area where the sheep would, amen, find protection. Amen. A sheepfold could be like an enclosure, but it had a door to it, like we call it a pen. Amen.
4: Amen.
3: Back in the day, we had the hog pen, we had the corral for the horses, glory to God, where they wouldn't enclose. Amen. And what was that enclosure for? That enclosure was for their protection. Amen.
4: Amen.
3: It was to keep them from what? Going astray, and also to keep out predators.
4: Amen.
3: Amen. From entering in and attacking them. Glory to God. Now, the sheepfold also had a door to it, or a gate. Amen. So that the sheep could go in and out. Amen.
4: Amen.
3: Or the horses could go in and out as necessary. Glory to God. Hallelujah.
4: Amen.
3: Jesus, he said, but he who enters by the door, amen, is the shepherd of the sheep.
4: Mm-hmm.
3: Amen. The shepherd, glory to God, is the one who keep the sheep, or the one who watches over the sheep. Glory to God. And Jesus, amen, he says, I am the good shepherd. Jesus is the good shepherd.
4: Amen.
3: Glory to God. Just like Jesus. Jesus is a shepherd. You know the devil is a shepherd too. Amen. Do you believe that? Glory to God. The Bible said that, amen, that when Satan got kicked out of heaven, amen, down to the earth, he became the devil. But while he was up in heaven, he led a third of the angels, amen, into rebellion against God. Amen. So he shepherded them away from God. Amen. He was their leader. Amen. And that's what a shepherd does. A shepherd leads the sheep. Satan, amen, was an angel at the time, but amen, he led one third of the angels, amen, in rebellion against God because he wanted to exalt himself above the throne of God. He wanted to be the one that was in power, amen? But God did not allow it to be so. So, amen, Michael, the archangel, and the other, amen, two-thirds of the angels, amen, went to war against Lucifer, amen, Satan the devil, and cast him out of heaven, yes, along with one-third of the angels. So now they are down in the earthly realm, amen, and they're known as demons, amen? They're known as demons. So he is a shepherd also. Amen. Amen. Jesus Christ is the good shepherd. Amen. Amen. Satan the devil is the evil shepherd. And he has an evil plan for those who follow him. Amen. Come on and tell the Lord thank you.
4: Thank you, Lord.
3: And he has many who are following him. Amen. He's the evil shepherd. Jesus is the good shepherd. Glory to God.
4: Amen.
3: Amen. Hallelujah. And he has a plan. Jesus has a plan. His plan is that you will have lived life on this earth and live an abundant life. A blessed life. That's the good shepherd's plan. The good shepherd's plan, amen, is to take you up out of here. He's the one who will bring you up. Glory to God. An evil shepherd, the devil, amen, he's like the undertaker who wants to take you down. Glory to God. Come on and tell the Lord thank you. Amen. Stay away from the undertaker,
4: amen.
3: Stay away from the devil, glory to God, because he's going to take you under. Amen. Jesus, amen, he's the undertaker. He's going to raise you up. Glory to God. Not only will he raise you up in this life, but amen, at the last day, that great getting up day of the resurrection, amen, he's going to raise you up then, amen, to eternal life.
4: Yeah.
3: Glory to God. You know, when you accept Jesus Christ, amen, as your shepherd, as your Lord and Savior, amen, you begin to live the abundant life. You begin to live the eternal life, amen. The eternal life doesn't begin, amen, when you die, amen, and God raised you up from the dead. It begins, amen, the day you give your life over to the Lord.
4: Amen.
3: That's when it begins. Tell somebody, I'm living the abundant life. Glory to God.
4: Abundant life. Yes. Glory to God.
3: Amen.
4: Amen.
3: Not only that, but I'm living the eternal life already. Amen. And when this life ends, this life has to come to an end, and it will come to an end someday. Amen. One day, amen, it's going to be all over for you, and it's going to be all over for me, glory to God. But let me tell you something. This is not the end. It's just the beginning of something greater and better than what we already have. Amen. See, you can live the abundant life here, but there's a greater life than this life here. There's eternal life, glory to God. Come on and tell God thank you.
4: Hallelujah.
3: There's eternal life. Amen. Where you will never die. There'll be no more crying. There'll be no more pain, glory to God. There'll be no more persecution. There'll be no more lies being lied on and talked about and scorned. Glory to God.
4: Thank you, Lord.
3: you do.
4: Thank you. Hallelujah.
3: Hallelujah. See, you can live a good life on this side. Amen. But there's a better life on the other side. Come on and tell the Lord thank you.
4: Thank you, Lord.
3: Hallelujah. I said you can live a good life on this side. But there's a better life on the other side. Hallelujah.
4: Thank you, Lord.
3: Glory to God. There's a much better life. Hallelujah.
5: Amen.
3: Glory to God. Amen. Jesus said, amen, but he who enters by the door. Amen. Let me back up one step. He said, but, amen, he said, I just want to begin back at the beginning of my text here. He said, most assuredly, I say to you, he who does not enter by the sheepfold, amen, enter the sheepfold by the door, but climbs up some other way, the same is a thief and a robber. And at the time, he was talking about the Pharisees. Amen. They were thieves and robbers. Amen. Spiritual thieves and robbers. Glory to God. Amen. Because they didn't want to go in through Jesus. Amen. Because they what? Rejected Jesus. Amen. They didn't see Jesus as the door. So they thought they could enter into the sheepfold some other way. Amen. And that's the reason why they wanted to persecute Jesus. And that's the reason why they wanted to see Jesus crucified. Because they did not see Jesus as the door. They did not see him as the shepherd or the good shepherd. Amen. So they thought they could bypass Jesus and go directly to God. But Jesus said, I am the way, the truth, and the life.
4: Amen. Amen. Thank you, Lord.
3: No man comes to the Father but through me.
4: Amen.
3: See, you can't get to Jesus, nor to God, nor the way, except through Jesus.
4: Amen.
3: Tell somebody you got to go through Jesus.
4: If you try to go through
3: any other way, you're nothing but a thief or a robber, glory to God. Hallelujah. They're thieves and robbers. Amen. They're in the world today who don't feel that Jesus amounts to anything. They don't see Jesus as the Lord, and they don't see him as the Savior. They don't see him as the Messiah. Glory to God. Hallelujah. They don't see him that way. So they're many because we've seen it. We've heard it. Amen. Celebrities saying that there's more than one way to get to God. The devil is a liar. Amen.
4: Amen.
3: Tell your neighbor the devil is a liar. That's a false doctrine. That's false teaching. Amen. And you're following, amen, a false teacher.
4: Amen.
3: Glory to God.
4: Mm-hmm.
3: Hallelujah. He that takes away from the word of God, the plagues of the Bible will be added to them. So, amen, Jesus, Paul said, if any man preach any other gospel other than that of Jesus Christ, let it be a curse.
4: Amen.
3: Tell somebody, if you're following somebody teaching anything other than what the word of God said, you're following a cursed individual. Amen.
4: Amen.
3: Come on and tell the Lord, thank you.
4: Thank you, Lord. Thank you.
3: Hallelujah. Glory to God. You try to enter any other way. Except through Jesus Christ. If you try to get to God any other way, you're nothing but a thief and a robber.
4: Amen.
3: Glory to God, because there is no other way.
4: Amen.
3: Tell your neighbor, there is no other way. Jesus is the way.
4: Jesus.
3: He is the truth and the life.
4: And
3: nobody comes to the Father except through him.
4: Amen.
3: You can't go through Muhammad.
4: Amen.
3: You can't go through Confucius. You can't go through Buddha.
4: Amen.
3: You can't go through Hinduism. Amen. You can't go through, praise God, any of these false religions out here.
4: Amen.
3: Amen. You got to go through Jesus.
4: Yes. Yes. Amen. Thank you.
3: Amen. You can't get to God through any of them. They all laying in the dead in the grave. Their bones are still there.
4: Amen.
3: Jesus rose up.
4: Yes.
3: Got up out of the grave.
4: Yes.
3: Amen.
4: Amen.
3: Got up out of the grave and walked the earth.
4: Yes.
3: And 40 days before he ascended back up to heaven.
4: Thank you, Lord.
3: Come on and tell the Lord thank you.
4: Thank you, Lord.
3: Glory to God. Jesus is alive and well. Amen.
4: Yeah.
3: Hallelujah. Amen. Amen. Glory to God. But Jesus said, but he who enters by the door is the shepherd of the sheep. Amen.
4: Amen.
3: The door. Jesus is the door, and he is also the shepherd of the sheep.
4: Yeah.
3: Amen. To him, the doorkeeper. The doorkeeper represents the pastors, those whom the Lord has given in charge of his, amen, amen, of his flock. Amen.
4: Amen.
3: We agree. Those who are leaders, those who are pastors, we are all been given, amen, a certain amount of people to watch over. Amen.
4: Amen.
3: Tell the Lord thank you. That's the pastors. The pastors are the doorkeepers. The pastors are the ones that stand at the door. Amen. Watching over, amen, the pastors are under shepherds.
4: Amen.
3: Amen.
4: Amen.
3: Glory to God. Now, back in the Bible, the shepherd, at night, the shepherd was laid across the doorway of the sheepfold.
4: Amen.
3: Amen. To protect, amen, the sheep from wandering out of the sheepfold. Also to protect the sheep from predators who would enter into the sheepfold. Remember, the sheepfold is like an enclosure, a pen, right?
4: Right.
3: Amen. With one door. And in some cases, the sheepfold was, they would use a cave as a sheepfold.
4: Amen.
3: Where they would, amen, the shepherd would lead his sheep into a cave. That was their place of protection. And at night he would lay across the doorway of the sheepfold, of the cave, praise God, to protect the sheep from predators and to, amen, and to keep the sheep from wandering out. Amen.
4: Amen.
3: Doesn't that seem like what, amen, pastors do?
4: Amen.
3: Amen. That is what, amen, pastors are supposed to do, amen, to protect the sheep.
4: Amen.
3: And from the predators, from the wolves, from the false teachers, from the false prophets, from the liars, from the deceivers, glory to God. And all those, praise God, who hate the work of the Lord, glory to God.
4: Amen.
3: Amen. Come on, tell the Lord thank you.
4: Thank you, Lord. Thank you, Lord.
3: Thank you. Jesus said, amen. Glory to God. He said, amen. To him, the doorkeeper opens. And the, amen. And the sheep hear his voice, and he calls on his sheep by name. He calls his sheep by name. Amen.
4: Amen.
3: And leads them out. Now listen. God knows your name.
4: Yes.
3: Tell your neighbor, God knows your name.
4: God knows your name.
3: And I thank God that he knows us individually. Amen. Thank God he knows you individually. He knows your, amen, you're rising up and you're laying down, you're going out, and you're coming back in. He knows all about you.
4: Yes.
3: He knows the number of hairs that are upon your head. Amen.
4: Amen.
3: He knows all about you. He knows more about you than you know about yourself.
4: Amen.
3: He knows you better than you know yourself. How many of you know that? Let the Lord know you better than you know yourself.
4: Yeah.
3: He know your needs.
4: Yeah.
3: Amen. He know your wants.
4: Amen.
3: He know just what you need and what you don't need.
4: Amen.
3: Isn't that one thing good about our Heavenly Father?
4: Yeah.
3: He knows the things to keep away from us.
4: Yeah.
3: He knows the good things to give us.
4: Yeah.
3: Come on and tell the Lord thank you.
4: Amen.
3: Amen. Amen. Just like you know your children. You know what they need and you know what they don't need.
4: Yeah.
3: You know what's going to do them good and you know what's going to mess them up.
4: Yeah.
3: Amen.
4: Yeah.
3: So you know how to keep them away from the things, amen, that are going to be harmful to them.
4: Amen.
3: God knows just what to do. He knows what we have need of.
4: Amen.
3: That's the reason why it's a good thing when you pray. Amen. Certain things we pray for and God don't answer your prayer the way you want God to answer, that's nothing to get angry with God about.
4: Amen.
3: That's nothing to be bitter with God.
4: Amen.
3: Amen. Glory to God, because he knows what's best for you. Yeah. Tell your neighbor, he knows what's best for you. That's the reason why it's a good thing to trust him.
4: Yeah.
3: Amen. He knows just how much you can bear. Amen. How much you can take.
4: Yes.
3: He knows the size shoes that you, amen, to put on your feet.
4: Amen.
3: Come on, tell the Lord. Thank you. I'm paralleling that with your trials. He knows just how much you can take.
4: Yes.
3: God knows what size shoe you. He knows you. There's certain things that you can't walk in and you can't handle.
4: Yes.
3: He knows what you can't handle and what you can't handle.
4: Yes.
3: He not, amen, cause you to walk in shoes that, amen, two sizes too small for your feet.
4: Amen.
3: Come on, tell the Lord. Thank you.
4: Thank you.
3: Amen. He give you what you can bear. Amen. He give you what you can handle. Come on and tell the Lord, thank you.
4: Thank you.
3: Glory to God.
4: Amen.
3: He won't put you through more than what you can handle.
4: Amen. Yeah. Thank you, Lord.
3: Amen. He calls his sheep by name. Listen. Amen. God knows you by name. Amen.
4: Yes.
3: In Psalm 147, 3 through 5, listen to what the Bible said. He heals the brokenhearted.
4: Yeah.
3: And he binds up their wounds. He counts the number of the stars.
4: Yes.
3: He called them by name.
4: Yes.
3: Great is our Lord and mighty in power. Glory to God. He knows the stars by name.
4: Yes.
3: So he knows the stars by name. And the Bible said, amen, you are much more valuable to him than, amen, than the lily of the field,
4: yes,
3: than the birds of the air,
4: yes,
3: the fowl, amen, the fowls that fly upon the earth, the creeping crawling thing. He knows, and you're more valuable to him than any of these things.
4: Thank you, Lord. Thank you, thank you. Yes, Lord.
3: Don't you know that you're valuable to God?
4: Yes.
3: You're important to him?
4: Yes.
3: He have your best interests in mind?
4: Yes.
3: Come on, tell the Lord, thank you.
4: Yes.
3: He cares for you.
4: Yes.
3: If he cares for the lily of the field,
4: yes,
3: if he cares for this little bitty sparrow, glory to God,
4: yes,
3: don't you know that he cares for you and me,
4: yes,
3: who he created in his own image?
4: Yes. Yes, Lord. Yes.
3: He knows your name.
4: Yeah. Yeah, yeah, yeah.
3: Lord, I thank you.
4: Thank you, Lord. Amen. Thank you.
3: Amen.
4: Yes.
3: That what God has for me, it got my name on it. Glory,
4: yeah,
3: to God.
4: Yeah, yeah, yeah.
3: What he has for you, he got your name on it.
4: Yes. Amen.
3: Hallelujah. Yes. It's up to you to receive it. Amen.
4: Yes.
3: Now, you go by according, if you live according to God's plan, you will receive what God has for you.
4: Yes.
3: Come on and tell the Lord, thank you.
4: Thank you, Lord. Thank
3: you. You get exactly what he got for you in store for you.
4: Yes, Lord. Thank
3: if we follow his

0: Come on and tell the Lord thank you. Hallelujah. We bless the Lord today. Glory to God. Amen. And when he brings them out, he calls them by name, he brings them out, brings his own amen, he brings them out, his own sheep, he goes before them, amen. The Lord is he's our shepherd. Amen. The 23rd Psalm says, the Lord is my shepherd.
1: Amen.
0: He leads me beside what? The still waters.
1: Amen.
0: Amen.
1: Yes.
0: He maketh me to lie down in green pastures.
1: Yes.
0: Amen. He leads me in the path of righteousness for his sake.
1: Amen.
0: He restores my soul. Amen. And yea, though I walk through the valley of the shadow of death, I shall fear no evil because he's with me.
1: Thank you, Lord.
0: Amen. The Lord goes before his sheep. Amen.
1: Yes.
0: He goes before his sheep. He leads you.
1: Thank you, Lord.
0: He don't herd us, mm-hmm. sheep. You don't herd sheep. You lead sheep.
1: Amen.
0: Amen. You herd cattle.
1: Yes.
0: You herd horses.
1: Mm-hmm.
0: Amen. And goats. Glory to God, but you don't herd, amen, sheep.
1: Amen.
0: You lead sheep.
1: Amen. Yes.
0: Amen. Sheep. Praise God. Shepherds lead sheep, and they have a certain particular call. Amen.
1: Amen.
0: When they call their sheep, amen, the sheep will hear their shepherd. And there's a distinct sound. And one thing about sheep's hearing is so sharp, you can't even imitate their shepherd's call.
1: Amen.
0: Tell your neighbor, amen. The devil can't imitate the voice of God. He can try, but he can't. Amen. When you know God's word, you know his voice.
2: The Son of the Living God. Come on, say praise the Lord. We do give honor to all the holy apostles and prophets of old that established this way that they got from our Master, which is Jesus Christ, the Son of the Living God. Now I want everybody in the sanctuary today, secretaries in the back, security, I want everybody to hear this message that we got today because it's very important. You can count the money after the service. We can let the calls take ease and it'll be all right out there because we really want to get this across. Now, we do give honor to our apostle and to the body of and you can see from the effect that it's having not only in the United States but all over the world. And it ain't another man that comes on YouTube, television, or nothing else that is having the impact that Apostle Geno Jennings is having. And you got to be somebody that don't want to know the truth to reject it because he is bringing nothing but Bible. And we can even see with the way he was debating with the gentleman down in the Caribbeans.

0: that because they don't have the full Bible, they came there to try to get in a battle of wits. And praise the Lord, they were unarmed and dismantled. And I ain't talking about in a way like arrogance and pride, just the Bible. Because a lot of stuff that man was saying, I used to believe the same thing that the apostles in the early, the prophets didn't have the Holy Ghost in them, just had it on them. But we're going to have to understand how important it is to understand what the baptism of the Holy Ghost is, and why I emphasize that most than anything, because that separates us from every religion in the world. I don't care who it is or where they come from. You see, when you think about the definition of a theory, when they got Darwin's theory, they got the evolution's theory, the definition of theory is something that's not a proven fact. That's why it's a theory, because it ain't a proven fact. But where we beat the world and all the religions at, this thing ain't theory no more. We got something that Jesus left called the Holy Ghost, which is the Spirit of truth. And it reveals all those things that we didn't know about before God blew into Adam the breath of life and man became a living soul. Now, when you go to, I think it's 2 Peter 1:21, 2 Peter 1:21, and we're going to have to understand as a church, as a people, and especially as ministers. I was telling some ministers the other day that it's way more to being a minister in the truth of God than just being able to preach, being able to break down scriptures, and to really not have that preacher itch to want to get up and preach until you start understanding you got to have time for your ministry to grow. You got to have time for your ministry to start progressing and advancing. And it's more than just getting up here preaching. You got to prepare yourself that when God called you to do something, you done already exercised enough in ministry to be prepared for whatever God is calling you to do. Now, in, I think it's 2 Peter, first chapter, in verse 21, read. Give him some juice, give him some juice.
1: 2 Peter chapter 1, beginning in verse 20, knowing this first, that no prophecy of the scripture is of any private interpretation.
0: No prophecy of the scripture is in any private interpretation. But holy men did what?
1: For the prophecy came not in old time by the will of man, but holy men of God spake as they were moved by the Holy Ghost.
0: As they were moved by the Holy Ghost. That's what kills theory. This ain't no theory. We got the Holy Ghost that comes in, confirms. We got the Holy Ghost that comes in and makes this word alive. We got the Holy Ghost that comes in and leads and guides us into all truth. Now, Darwin's theory says a cell left the sun. Theory now. A cell left the sun and straddled a beam of light and came down through to the earth at 186,000 miles per second, come all through that atmosphere where you got to have space suits to get out there to make it. But that beam, that cell from the sun got on a ray of light to come off the sun and came down to earth at 186,000 miles per second and hit that ocean. And if you ever had a belly buster, you know what it is to hit the water hard and wrong. But it came off the sun traveling that fast and hit that water and then got down in the water and did like a tadpole.
1: Come on.
0: Got down there and worked around until it came up. Instead of being a frog, it came up being a man. Now, that's a theory. But they ain't got no observable as evidence to prove that did happen. Well, I'm talking on that, going on over and get Second Esdras, 14, I think it is, and 22. 14 and 22. Why Bishop keeps stressing his baptism of the Holy Ghost? Because you've got to have it. You've got to have it, and you got to understand. The evolution's theory, that ain't got no observable evidence, no backing, no support, says that we evolved from monkeys and became a man. Listen at me close now. Evolved from monkeys and became a man. Now, the question we got today for evolution, which is a theory, what is it in the monkeys today that stopped taking them the direction of turning into a man? And then when did it stop and what made it stop?
1: Come on, Biz.
0: Are y'all hearing that today? So see, the reason that I want y'all to understand why it's so important that you keep seeking God for the baptism of the Holy Ghost, because you done been down in water in the name of Jesus Christ. And that's the gateway. Repent, be baptized in the name of Jesus for remission of sin, and you shall receive the gift of the Holy Ghost. But 2 Esdras, I think it is 14:22, read.
1: 2 Esdras chapter 14 and verse 22. But if I have found grace before thee, send the Holy Ghost into me, and I shall write all that have been done in the world since the beginning, which were written in thy law, that men may find thy path, and that they which will live in the latter days may live.
0: See, you got to understand that the reason creation ain't no theory, because we got the Holy Ghost that comes get inside of us and make all this word alive and unveil the mysteries of the kingdom, and why people out there in the world ain't gonna never understand you, and ain't no use of you trying to get with them, because everything is spiritually discerned. Everything is spiritually discerned, and it takes the Holy Ghost to make it come alive to you, where you can start living and trusting God, especially when these hard things come up, when you done been doing something in ignorance all your life, and now you getting these truths, and it's about to choke you out. You got so far you can go, and you can't do it without the Holy Ghost being there, confirming that everything that God says, that's what separates us from the world. Because when the Holy Ghost comes in, we speak in tongues. See, you just can't overlook tongues, because you don't understand. You got to keep yielding. You got to keep humbling yourself to understand that as you submit yourself to God, there's certain things you're going to have to cut loose. Some of you young ladies that are dealing with men that don't want to be bothered with church, men that don't want to come and receive truth, and you know it's true, and every time you try to bring up something about it, they drawing up, don't want to be bothered with it, and I don't know what you hoping for if you ain't got the Holy Ghost showing you what you waiting on. You start seeing flags that they don't want to be bothered with the things of God, and yet you trying to hold on to them. Now, can't nobody be there in the game no more than you is, but if you got the Holy Ghost, you got to be able to discern, and if you waiting on something, you better be praying and be sure that the Holy Ghost is giving you something to wait on. Come on, say praise the Lord.
1: Praise the Lord.
0: Now, I ain't telling you to boot nobody out, but what I'm saying, if you don't see no signs that they coming toward God, you praying. They don't want to come to church. They don't want to be bothered with that. And women the same way. And you got to understand this. As you keep coming toward God and the Holy Ghost keep making things alive to you. I told some ministers the other day, and I said this, and they need to be in here and hear this. I say, brother, if you're going to be a minister, you got to be willing to understand that when that call is upon your life, it's more than just preaching in this pulpit. It's more than just breaking down scriptures and quoting a lot of scriptures. God is trying to take you on in to his fullness, that when he starts using you, you ain't got nothing in the way talking about, I can't do that because I got to go to work. I can't do that because if I come off, I ain't got no insurance on my family. I ain't got no money in the bank. And if I can't save something, it just makes me nervous if I ain't able to put up something. When you a minister and God calls you. See, it ain't just preaching. It ain't just having no preacher itch to want to just get up and start preaching. God is building you toward ministry. And he do it in a process of time. It was times I came off my job and I had to consider, when I come off my job, what about the coverage on my family? What about my insurance? I got children. Come on, say praise the Lord.
1: Praise
0: but
1: me.
0: See, you got to be hearing God. This ain't no guesswork. This is why you need the baptism of the Holy Ghost, because the Holy Ghost will give you peace. He ain't going to tell you everything that he going to do when you make a decision. Come on, say praise the Lord. God said, come out of Mobile, Alabama, and come on to Augusta, Georgia. He ain't told me nothing that was going to happen. I gave up a house with 8 years of equity in it. If you're going to be somebody chasing overtime, running after money, and letting money dictate to you, it's way more than just getting up here preaching.
1: Come on.
0: Come on, say praise the Lord.
1: Praise the Lord.
0: God is calling us as he keep progressing us. As he keep progressing us, he's showing us why it's so important to have the Holy Ghost. Because you ain't guessing. You ain't feeling in the dark. When you getting ready to make a decision, you know how to sit down and check your peace. You know how to pray.
1: Come on,
0: and ask God. Say, I don't know. But God, this thing is pressing me. I come off a job making $19 and $25 an hour in some places. Back in the 80s and 90s, that was good money. And dropping down to $200 a week, ain't nobody can talk you into that. You got a family, a house, and bills. You can't be guessing. Come on, say praise the Lord.
1: Praise the Lord.
0: Come off of that job with no insurance on my family. Come off of that job, wasn't able to put money in the bank. Looking at my money looking funny, the change done got strange.
1: Come on.
0: Come on, say praise the Lord.
1: Praise the Lord.
0: But I'm looking unto Jesus, the author and finisher of my faith. You can't sit up and listen to me talk like that and jump out there and try to do it. The devil will knock all the wind out of you. You got to have the Holy Ghost. Come on, I ain't just talking about to just be speaking in tongues to show somebody that you got it. You got to have that Holy Ghost and know how to work it. See, this is why I keep telling y'all. It ain't just the speaking in tongue. But when I was out there and got caught on I-95 coming back from Philadelphia and had to stay out there almost 2 days, not moving. Just sitting there in the car, snow all around. Come on, say praise the Lord.
1: Praise the Lord.
0: I'm talking about wasn't even moving, just sitting there. Left 7 o'clock that morning, 7 o'clock that night, I'm still sitting on 95. 7 o'clock the next morning, still sitting on 95.
1: Come on, Bishop.
0: Oh, I wasn't out there trying to receive no Holy Ghost. I had to learn how to operate in the Holy Ghost.
1: Come on, Bishop.
0: I had the Holy Ghost.
1: Come on,
0: Bishop. You get in situations like that, you got to do more than just receive. You got to have it. Come on, say praise the Lord.
1: Praise the Lord.
0: Where God getting ready to take this ministry and this work here in the First Church of our Lord Jesus Christ, we can't be having men with tissue paper feelings. We can't be having women with tissue paper feelings.
1: Come on.
0: We can't have nobody with attitude, but I don't care what they think.
1: Come on, Bishop.
0: Come on, say praise the Lord.
1: Praise the Lord.
0: Come off of that job. And you got to know how to trust God. I remember years ago when me and Sister William was living on that ditch in that house. It was ours. We didn't want to try to move in with my mama. We was out there in a little old Snuffy Smith or Beverly Hillbilly looking shack.
1: Come on, bitch.
0: And that's why you got to have both parties being baptized in the Holy Ghost. We were staying somewhere like that. I know that wasn't comfortable. But Sister Williams used to try to fix that little house up. We didn't have Dollar General and Dollar Tree back then. We had Five and Dimes, Five and Ten.
1: That's good, Bill.
0: She'd go up there and get little pictures and put on the wall. Go up there and try to do something to make that little shack look nice. I had in the back of my mind, one of these days, since this woman acting like this in a house that don't look like it's got no possibilities, she can do that. I said in my heart that one day I'm going to get her a dream house.
1: Come on, miss.
0: It didn't happen overnight, bro, Ray. Took a process of time by me learning how to trust God and believe God.
1: Come on.
0: Come on, say praise the Lord.
1: Praise the Lord.
0: And today, I got her in that dream house. Anybody come over there and see it, they trying to figure out how we did it. That's what the Holy Ghost like to do. Set a table in the presence of your enemy. When all them folks left here, because of the truth of God, they thought we was going to lose the house and the church. We still in both of them.
1: Come on, miss.
0: Come on, say praise the Lord. They thought they was paying for that house.
1: Come on, miss.
0: They come over there and see that house. A lot of pastors and preachers be scared for members to come by the house and see what they got. Because they going to think they paying for it. And they going to slack up on the offering. Come on, the offerings and stuff had been slacked up when all them folks left. The offerings, the appreciation, and everything left with them. But that baptism of the Holy Ghost.
1: Come on, miss.
0: Work with my wife. Even my daughter. I looked at my daughter. This thing cost her a marriage for 15 years from a man that lied to her and told her he hadn't been married before. Here we is, four children deep now. You got to have the Holy Ghost. Got you living good, riding good. Come on, just about every 3 or 4 years, new vehicle, everything. Taking care of all, it took him time, but in the process of time, as she kept leaning to God, God kept working on him. He started taking care of all the bills. I remember them early days, that shop she got out there, when I first went in there and seen it, I shook my head. I said, you wasting your time. You finna try to take this shack here. Roof look like it's falling in, and some of the ceiling. You just don't see what I see, Daddy. Come on, say praise the Lord.
1: Praise the Lord.
0: That Holy Ghost. That sister fixed that place up, got it looking immaculate. When her husband said, you ain't the woman that I married no more. You getting into all this and holding and doing all that stuff. You ain't the one I married. So he started talking about hitting the road, Jack. Come on, say praise the Lord.
1: Praise the Lord.
0: Come home on weekends and act like she was a ghost. He talked with the children, but just act like she wasn't even there.
1: My God.
0: Did she come over to the house crying? The Holy Ghost is what you got to have. She pulled up them bootstraps.
1: Come on.
0: Say, I'm trusting God all the way through this day. He turned around and tell her, I want you out of that house. Did she come over there to daddy crying? You got to have the Holy Ghost. You got to have the Holy Ghost. She pulled them bootstraps up, went out and found her place, and I'm telling you, it's immaculate. The house she got now is immaculate.
1: Amen.
0: She ain't lost one step, and because she trusts God, she's a tithe payer. She told that book, I don't want your 401k, I don't want your retirement, I don't want what you had in the arm, you ain't got to pay me no alimony, just take care of your children.
1: Come on.
0: Come on. And we had church folk tell me, no, you need to get him. No, if the marriage wasn't right, then I don't want none of that. It take the Holy Ghost. Then the brother started sending child support. This sister turned around and started paying tithes off the child support. See, that's how come I know if you have an experience with God, ain't nobody going to talk you out of it. Anybody telling me about they used to be a Christian, they ain't never really had no experience.
1: Come on.
0: With God, because when you get in there and taste and see that the Lord is good, Come on, say praise the Lord. You can't talk me out of this thing. Let me tell y'all something. If I'm asleep, Brother Mitchell, don't wake me up. You're going to probably get in a fight if you wake me up, all this stuff that's happening, and I'm seeing God. See, I'm looking at it take the Holy Ghost. It takes the Holy Ghost. That's why we push that. To make you make a stand. I look at Minister Williams over here. He got credentials where he had a church. He had a ministry. He done pastor. But when he come in here, he dropped his vision. Got with First Church. Turned all that loose. Humbled himself down to just playing the good talk. Ain't never tried to hint to me to let him preach. Ain't never tried to push. Ain't never tried to, praise the Lord, do any kind of solicitation. Whatever I needed to do, he humbled himself. And he done pastored. He done been over a congregation. See, the Holy Ghost. The Holy Ghost is what leads and guides you in all truth. And see, that's why I want you to be in and hear this, because see where we're going today, you got to understand this vision. Women trying to be preachers and working the fivefold ministry. Yes, God can use anybody he wants. But he got an order and he got a structure. Yeah, he can use anybody he wants. That rooster crowed. God did use that rooster crow. Jesus said, when you hear the cock crow twice, you're going to be to deny me three times. Right. God used that rooster, but I ain't finna put no robe and turn around collar on him and make him a pastor.
1: Come on, that's good.
0: Anybody feeling me today?
1: Yes, sir.
0: Come on, say praise the Lord.
1: Praise the Lord.
0: Same ideal thing that donkey told Balaam, you better get back, you're going wrong. Yes, God used that donkey, but I'm not going to make him a pastor, an evangelist, a bishop, or an apostle.
1: Come on.
0: Can't be in the fivefold ministry.
1: Come on.
0: And some women don't realize that they're going to be under indictment, because according to Titus 2, it tell a woman what she can do in the church. And these women today talking about my body belongs to me, and they slaying and killing babies. And every woman is going to be indicted for getting up in the pulpit preaching when they were out of the element, and the things that God said they can do, they won't even touch it with a 10-foot pole. Bible said they're supposed to be teaching the younger women how to love their husband, love their children, and be keepers at home. And yet, Mary going to be able to indict all of them. Because God said, Mary, you highly favored. The Spirit of the Most High going to overshadow you. And that which is going to be conceived in you is going to be done by the Holy Ghost. Come on, say praise the Lord.
1: Praise the Lord.
0: Mary couldn't around there talking about, this is my body. I can do what I want with my body. She had more pressure than any of y'all, because, praise the Lord, Mary, at that time, if you was out and you was engaged to somebody or in a place to be married and you came up pregnant, they would take you to the wall and stone you. Some of these women getting rid of babies for a whole lot less than that.
1: Come on,
0: baby. And it's going to be an indictment on every woman preacher that then got up and seeing all this abortion and stuff going on, and they get up in the pulpit and talk about everything but that.
2: That's right.
0: Come on, say praise the Lord.
1: Praise the Lord.
0: Timothy, read for Titus 2:3-5, I believe it is. Titus, the second chapter, starting at verse number 3. Read.
1: The aged woman likewise, that they be in behavior is becoming holiness, not false accusers, not given to much wine, teachers of good things, that they may teach the young women to be sober, to love their husbands, to love their children, to be discreet, chaste, keepers at home, good, obedient to their own husbands, that the word of God be not blasphemed.
0: That the word of God be not blasphemed. Do you know how powerful a statement that is when you're doing something and it's blasphemous? Come on. You can go right on in, line up on line, go on over to Jeremiah the 9th chapter and read what they said that the holy women supposed to be doing. And it's going to be an indictment and going to be a ticket straight to hell. All these women that said God called them to preach, and they won't touch that with a 10-foot pole.
1: Mm-hmm.
0: Come on, say praise the Lord.
1: Uh-huh.
0: Now watch over in Jeremiah,
1: mm-hmm.
0: the 9th chapter, right next door to Jeremiah 10, where it says you ain't supposed to be putting up them Christmas trees with lights and stuff all around your house, and that you doing that and saying you ain't no heathen.
1: Mm-hmm.
0: God said you don't learn the way of the heathen.
1: Mm-hmm.
0: Come on, say praise the Lord.
1: Uh-huh.
0: Now watch what it says in this 9th chapter.
1: Yes, sir.
0: You see what I'm talking about?
1: Yes, sir.
0: Call for what?
1: In Jeremiah chapter 9, beginning in verse 17. Thus saith the Lord of hosts, consider ye and call for the mourning women.
0: Call for the mourning women.
1: That they may come, and send for cunning women that they may come.
0: Come on.
1: And let them make haste and take up a wailing for us, that our eyes may run down with tears, and our eyelids gush out with waters, for a voice of wailing is heard out of Zion.
0: Come on.
1: How are we spoiled? We are greatly confounded because we have forsaken the land, because our dwellings have cast us out. Yet hear the word of the Lord, O ye women, and let your ear receive the word of his mouth, and teach your daughters wailing and every one of her neighbors lamentation. For death has come up into our windows, and it's entered into our palaces to cut off the children from without and the young man within.
0: Y'all seeing that? God said call for them cunning women. Call for them praying women. Women that know how to send up a lamentation for what's going on in the land now. And they're doing everything but that George Miles just get up and defy holiness. She put on her earrings, wear her pants, talking about she going to go on out and get her a tattoo. She get up and say she defied, in so many words, holiness.
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3: Hello, CSRA, and welcome to another episode of Heartbeats with Bill George and Bill Turner. I'm Bill George, and here's my co-host and friend, Bill Turner.
4: Good morning, Bill. How are you?
3: Wonderful, wonderful, wonderful.
4: I really enjoyed this beautiful weather we're having, and I'm really excited about today's guest on Heartbeats, and that's Dr. James Fent. Dr. Fent, introduce yourself and let us know what your heartbeat is.
5: Well, it's great to be here. I appreciate the opportunity. My heartbeat is a song by Ray Bolts. It's called Thank You.
3: Thank You by Ray Bolts. Let's give it a listen.

0: Amen. Good song. Amen.
1: Yeah, that is a good song.
2: Well, it's one that changed my life.
0: And,
2: absolutely.
0: And why don't you share with us how that happened?
2: I'd be glad to. Well, the first time I heard that song was not by Ray Bolts. I was in church one evening, and there was a couple that came and sang that song. And I began, from the time they started singing it, I began to weep just uncontrollably. I still get tears in my eyes when I hear the song.
1: Right.
2: But it, that song that night was a confirmation, a direction, a conviction, and a calling all wrapped up into one song. It was shortly after I had gone through deliverance and God had healed me. And God had placed going into missions on my heart. And, of course, I had rejected it. I said, you know, that's not me. But that song actually broke me. And we gave up everything, and we left, and we went. We went with a ministry called Christ is the Answer, and we were headquartered in El Paso, Texas. It's interesting because when I was at the college, I had gone to El Paso, Texas to interview for a job. Mm-hmm. And when I came back, my wife said, you know, well, how'd it go? And I said, I'll never live in El Paso. And when I was going to college, we lived in two trailers. One was an 8x45 Pepto-Bismol pink trailer. And I said, you know, I'm never going to live in a trailer again. So we ended up going to El Paso, into the mission field. And we lived in El Paso, and we were living in a trailer that hadn't been hit by a tornado and hadn't been fixed yet. So it was an interesting experience. I often thought afterwards I should have told the Lord I would never go to Hawaii.
1: Live in a mansion in Hawaii but, on the beach.
2: But I also, you know, they had ministries all around the globe. And I just kind of visualized in my mind that we'd end up in some country in Africa living in a hut and help people plant corn or something.
1: Right.
2: I also told the Lord I'm not a person to street minister, you know.
1: Right.
2: So the first week we were in the mission field, we were driving around, looking around El Paso, we parked in the parking lot and began to talk about our experience so far, you know, what was going to happen. And this gentleman started knocking on our window. And he was an alcoholic that lived under the bridge. And he wanted money, and I told him no, but I'd buy him something to eat. So, well, we took him to McDonald's and bought him something. Of course, he couldn't eat it. And make a long story short, before he asked me, he says, what do you do? And I said, I'm a missionary. He says, how long have you been a missionary? I said, just about a week. And but we ended up in the parking lot of a Phillips 66 gas station, and he gave his life to the Lord, and we took him through deliverance. Mm. And then he came and lived with us for several weeks. So that was our first experience of saying I wouldn't be a street minister.
1: Right.
2: And
1: now, Dr. Finn, if you don't mind saying, how old were you when this took place?
2: I was probably in my early mid-40s.
1: Okay. So you were a young man.
2: Yeah. I got younger than I am today.
1: So you walked away from your career and everything and just went to the mission field.
2: Yep.
1: Now,
0: whose idea was that, yours or Marty's?
1: God's.
2: God's idea. Marty resisted it as much as I did, and then she just God just got a hold of her.
0: Well, that's what, when I was thinking about that, I was kind of thinking about the young man that came to live with you. You know, did you say, Marty, let's have this guy come live with us? Or because I can't imagine Phyllis allowing that.
1: Well, they were living in that trailer, remember, so it wasn't no big deal.
2: Yeah, that's true. No, it was just we didn't want to take him back and put him underneath the bridge, so yeah. Right. It was just kind of an automatic thing for us to do, I guess.
1: And, now, it being headquartered in, what you said, El Paso?
2: El Paso, right.
1: I'm assuming they took care of, like, Mexico, Central America, and Point South, or
2: right.
1: Was it all over?
2: Yeah, mostly in that area, and we, of course, we ministered a lot down into Mexico.
1: Right, okay.
2: We had, and it was interesting when I had no idea that God was going to open up the deliverance ministry the way he did for us down there. I don't even know. I can't tell you how it happened. People just started coming and calling us on the phone, and it was just amazing. Yeah, and they needed help, and we just saw a lot of people delivered and set free, and saw a lot of miracles. And God's the one that really showed us, gave us the process that we even use today. I mean, it's really God ordained. He wanted His people set free, and He said, "This is the way I want you to do it." So. Mm-hmm. That's what we do, and God gave us favor with a lot of different churches. We actually were able to minister in not only Pentecostal churches but Baptist church, Lutheran, mm-hmm. even a Catholic church. We ministered with a charismatic Catholic group. We also were actually invited to minister not in the sanctuary but at a Catholic church.
0: Mm.
2: Which was a very interesting experience. We also were in two towns in Mexico quite a bit, across the border also in Juarez, but we were in San Buenaventura, Mexico, and Largo Colina, Mexico.
0: And when you say that was unusual, if I'm not mistaken, in the Catholic Church, only certain people couldn't do what they would call an exorcist, what we would call a deliverance, pretty
2: right.
0: much. So you didn't receive any feedback from that, from saying you're not allowed to do that?
2: No, there was actually a priest and his two bodyguards sitting there during the whole time that we were sharing the word.
0: Mm-hmm.
2: But when we actually did deliverance, they weren't there.
0: Mm-hmm.
2: So they didn't really. We had an experience. We took a large group of teenagers down into San Buenaventura. It's about 350 miles southeast of El Paso, Texas. And that was a great experience.
0: Mm-hmm.
2: Changed some lives, some young people down there. Mm-hmm. We had some real interesting stories.
1: Because
2: it
1: usually opens the U.S. teenagers' eyes wide open.
0: Right.
2: Yeah.
1: To see what and how these people are living. I mean,
0: well, you talk to a teenage here just about, well, like you, Bill, if you just talk about your childhood,
1: mm-hmm.
0: they're in amazement about that.
1: Right.
0: You know, they can't imagine anything but being given, everything being given to them and being happy to not have something.
1: Just something as simple as caller ID. I mean,
0: yeah.
1: That didn't come till I was older.
0: Right.
1: So we had the phone on the wall, it rang, you picked it up.
2: Oh, yeah.
1: And if you didn't want no phone calls, you took it off the hook.
0: Yeah, in these countries, they don't have phones.
1: Right.
0: Maybe one person in the whole town had one.
1: Yeah. Hey,
2: one of the interesting experiences is we had I was able to take the group down there in a bus. It was painted like a zebra, a black and white bus. And of course, we got stopped at the border, and they went through all the luggage, and it was kind of a mess. But we got down there kind of late at night, and we had arranged for the girls in the group to stay in a home, actually, for where we were. It was a nice home. It even had it was one room, but it had a cement floor. And the guys were going to stay sleep on the dirt floor in the church,
0: mm-hmm.
2: and they used an outhouse. Well, they were supposed to build a new outhouse for the girls. They hadn't got it done yet, and one of the girls wanted to use it and wanted to know where the restroom was. I said, "It's outdoors." We went out to find it. Well, all that was there was a hole in the ground and one partial wall, and the girls just freaked out. Just
0: I think I'd be on their side. I'd be freaking out.
2: But the next day we had an outhouse built for them, and they just thought it was great. Then they were saying, "Oh, you know, we got a two-holer, and we even have toilet seats on it." You know, and they, so it's amazing their perspective,
0: right.
2: How it changed.
1: For the most part, we're adaptable.
0: Uh-huh.
1: You know, we just adapt. Okay, this is the way it is, and. We just go with it. So
0: mm-hmm.
1: It is funny, though, to watch their initial reaction.
0: Yeah. I've used the outhouse many a time in my life because my grandmother had one up on the hill. You had to go up these stones to get to
1: right.
0: the outhouse. Yeah.
1: Mm-hmm. Well, unfortunately, our time has come to an end.
0: Yeah, it went by fast.
1: Yeah, it's real quick. Mm-hmm. But Dr. Fent, we appreciate you coming out and sharing your heartbeat with us.
2: I thank you for inviting me.
1: Bill, take us out of here, brother.
0: Okie doke. You've been listening to Heartbeats with Bill George and Bill Turner. And we want you to listen every Tuesday morning, 8 o'clock. And God bless you. We love you.
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12: The problem is, spiritually, we're not dealing with a cat. We're dealing with a lion. The Bible says he's a lion that goes to and fro, and he looks for places for whom he can devour. And he does that in many different ways. There's a devil in the house. He likes to distract. I remember one time when I was working as a CNA, and these nurses were trying to get this guy to take this pill, this old man, to take this pill, and he had his hands close to his mouth, and he wasn't going to let them get that pill in. I don't know if it was the Lord or what, but I assume it was the Lord. I believe it was the Lord. Told me, take your keys out. So I took my keys out. I walked by, and I just went, and I raised the keys up in front of his face, and he went, and she stuck the pill in his mouth. But that's the way the devil does to you. He'll distract you. You ever been working in your house, and you see a little bit of water over here? And you say, oh, there's a little bit of water over here. You wipe it up. You wait to see if there's more water, but there's no water coming there for a little while. So you think, oh, it was just somebody spilled something. You come back a couple hours later, and there's a little bit of water there. And you wipe it up. And then you start looking at the sink there, but you don't really see anything coming from the sink. You're looking around and trying to figure out what is happening. All of a sudden, you go into another room, and you hear, shh. You get looking and find out that there's a water pipe busted over here, but the water's running down through the pipes and showing up a little bit over here. You had no idea that that was that bad over there. You're too busy looking over here. The devil, that's the way he works. If I can just distract them long enough, if I can distract them in their church by having them put on every committee there is, have them work till they can't even pay attention to their own relationship with God. They're so busy working on everything else. Or if I can just distract them by getting one of my agents in the church, if I can get them distracted by talking about petty things and get them to concentrate on petty things, I can distract them long enough to do enough damage somewhere else. He's smart, and I preached a message last time that said he thought you were dumb, and I still think he thinks we're dumb. But we're not in a battle just to be in a battle. We're in a battle to get better and to get better and better. 2 Corinthians 2:11 says, lest Satan should get advantage of us, for we are not ignorant of his devices. 2 Corinthians 11:14 says, and no marvel, for Satan himself is transformed into an angel of light. He'll make it look pretty, make it look shiny. He'll do it in your church. He'll make the positions look so wonderful that you just want to be a part of it. Or he'll make it so wonderful that you're not asked to be a part of it. So you start getting mad because you weren't asked to be a part of this. You don't know that the people that have chosen that particular person have sat back in a room and they anguished over who they should get. And they look at your situation and they say, well, we can't ask them. They already do too much. Or they're already being pulled so many different directions. We love them and we don't want them to have that on them. Satan doesn't tell you that, see? He dangles this over here to distract you as you get tore up over here over a situation that really isn't true. That's what he does. He does it in churches. He does it in families. He has you so wrapped up in busyness takes you to this place. You gotta give your kids a wonderful life, so you gotta take them to every ball game there ever was. You gotta have them in every sport that there is. They tell you we're gonna be playing games on Sunday, and we say, oh man, we're gonna have to cut church short to go to ball games. He dangles the pretty things of the family and says, we have to cut this short so that we can do this. All the time distracting, all the time trying to get your mind and your heart. Now, I'm not saying you have to do everything. I'm just saying you need to discern, is the devil distracting you so he can defeat you? He does it at the workplaces with long hours and always putting work before everything else because we're afraid to tell the boss, no, I'm not going to stay that late tonight. Or we're going to tell the boss, no, I'm not going to work extra hours on Saturday so you can look good while my family is being torn apart. He'll distract us that way. He'll distract us. A life focused on God will not easily be distracted. You see, when you really concentrate on God and the things of God, you're not so distracted. And if he can't distract you, then you stay focused on something. You know, if I'm looking at my house, every room of my house, every day I'm looking, I'm searching, it's not easy for him to pull one over on me. You know, if I see water leaking over here, if I take more time than just saying, oh, there's water leaking there. If I say to myself, I'm going to find that spot that water is coming in, and you search and you focus and you search and you look. And let me tell you something. You need to be around Pastor Henry Schaefer when something is off. That man, I have never seen anybody that searches and hunts and tells you to shut up, be quiet. He doesn't necessarily use the word shut up, but that pretty much means shut up, doesn't it? I need you not to talk. Why? Because I'm keeping my focus to find the problem. We could all learn a lesson from that, amen? When the devil comes, just shut up. I need you not to talk. I don't want you to distract me. I am focused on living my life for God. I'm focused on what I'm supposed to be doing. I don't need you to be talking to me all the time. Because when he talks, he does something else. He deceives. We see that in the Garden of Eden when he began to talk to Eve. And Eve said, we're not supposed to touch of this tree. He goes on to deceive her and say, well, that's because he knows that when you touch it, you'll become just like God. That's why. That's what he does to people. The serpent is the devil, and his desire has never changed. He wants to deceive because his deception makes what's wrong seems right. If ever a time in America, we look across America, we can see the devil's hand in things. When I was a child was absolutely wrong. And the truth is today that it's still absolutely wrong, but America looks at it and says there's many ways to interpret that. Well, if you line it up with the Word of God, there's only one way to interpret it. It's wrong. But the devil wants to deceive. If I can convince you today that one thing, just one thing that God has said is not true, I can convince you that there's another thing that he said is not true. And another thing. And another thing. And a man that will not stand for something will fall for anything. The devil doesn't have to necessarily come and cause you to have leprosy. He just has to come and deceive you. And get you to believe that you're smarter than you really are. Now, I look across the thing, and I would say there's probably a lot of smart people in here. But I would say that if I really got searching hard, there are areas in your life that you're as dumb as a rock. But you won't admit it. You won't admit it. The devil has told you you're so talented. You're so smart. You won't admit it. No, what we'll do is we'll focus on what we're good at. And we'll make ourselves puffed up. So when people look at us, they say how good we are. And they say how smart that man is. I could deceive you this morning, but I chose not to. What did I tell you before? Those of you that heard me preach before, you know what I'm talking about. It's not here. I didn't need no whiteboard today to make me look smart. I am smart today because I've been talking to God, and I know what I'm saying is true. I could put a whiteboard behind me and you would all think, boy, he's intelligent. He's got a whiteboard. He's writing something down. He's intelligent. It's just a distraction tactic. Let me think about what I'm going to say. Sister Becky talked about preachers that preach off the hip. She said, Brother George, what's that mean? That means they're not prepared. That's what that means. They use it as preaching off the hip. Why? Because they're not ready. But if they are ready, you can tell. You can tell because they'll stand before you boldly proclaiming. They'll proclaim it so boldly when they get done with their message, they'll walk off the platform and they'll think that they have done the best job in the world. I remember doing my first revival. Sunday morning, I knew I was going to be preaching. And I studied and I studied and I prayed. It was my first revival, which means it was only my fourth or fifth time preaching. I walked in that church, man, and I nailed it. I hit a home run, man. I mean, I was don't want to say the cat's meow, because you know how the cats are. But I nailed it that day, that morning. I walked to the back of the church, and then people began to come up to me. Good message, Pastor George. I think, oh, thank you. In my mind and my heart, I'm thinking, you're right. It was good. It was wonderful. And then, just about as the last people left the church, the pastor reminded me something.

You hit the road later in the day, reality sunk in. And today, so many people let allow Satan to deceive them into believing that they're intellectual. But sometimes you can be so intellectual that you become stupid in the Word of God. The simple things that God has told you to do, you don't do anymore because you become so intellectual. You become so smart. You become deceived. And the devil works to deceive. Again, if he can convince you that you don't need to hunger and thirst after God's righteousness, then you'll begin to fill it with your righteousness. I know right from wrong. I don't need God to tell me everything. I know right from wrong. But the Bible tells me that my righteousness is as filthy rags. So in order for me to get the proper righteousness, I have to go for God's righteousness. If I go for mine, then I'm deceived. It's easier to deceive. I remember reading the Word of God when I first started, reading how that Peter was denying God. And I didn't read the whole thing. I just read a part of it in one chapter. And it said that a maid said, "Ooh, you're one of them." Peter said, "No, I'm not." And then I thumbed through the Bible and I saw in another chapter where it said that a man told Peter, "You're one of them." And Satan quickly tried to step in and say, "There's a conflict. If this is not true, if the Bible is wrong, if one chapter says there's a man and the other chapter said there's a woman, I'm not the sharpest crayon in the box, but I do know there's a difference between a man and a woman." I began to panic. After all, my theology, my philosophy, my religion, everything else was on the line. I began to look and I found out certainly that there was a man and a woman that talked to Peter. But see, that's the way the devil does. He'll get you just to look at enough to deceive you.

0: This is Bill George. I want to thank you for listening to Reset. 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God bless you, and we'll see you next time right here on Reset.
1: I shall not be moved.
2: Hosea chapter 10 verse 12 says, "Sow to yourselves in righteousness, reap in mercy, break up your fallow ground, for it is time to seek the Lord, till he come and rain righteousness upon you." Yes, it is time to seek the Lord. Let's listen now to the latter time voice, Prophet Leonard Jones, as he delivers the revelatory word through the Holy Spirit. It will be life-changing.
3: Praise the Lord. Let's go to Matthew chapter 4, verse 1. If we have it, say amen. "Then was Jesus led up of the Spirit into the wilderness to be tempted of the devil." Let's go to Romans quickly. Romans chapter 8. Romans chapter 8, verse 14. "For as many as are led by the Spirit of God, they are the sons of God." Amen. Let's go over to Hebrews chapter 12. Verse 9. "Furthermore, we have had fathers of our flesh which corrected us, and we gave them reverence. Shall we not much rather be in subjection unto the Father of spirits and live?" Question mark. "Shall we not much rather be in subjection unto the Father of spirits and live?" The present state of existence, by implication, the means of your livelihood, good life, and the way you live. The present state of your existence, that word.

0: live. The present state of existence. The Bible says in whom we live, we move and have our what? Very being. So the present state of existence, by implication, the means of livelihood, the way you carry yourself, my God, the good life that you live is dependent upon you being in subjection to the Father of spirits. As we look back in Matthew chapter 4, verse 1, Jesus was led. That's right. Up into the wilderness. My God. He was led by who? The Holy Spirit. To be what? Tempted of the devil. Romans chapter 8. Let's go back to Romans chapter 8. And it said, for as many as are what? Led. For as many as are what? Led. For as many as are led by the Spirit of God, they are what? The sons and the daughters of God. But if you're not in subjection, you can't be led. All right. If you're not under, you can't be led. Because the purpose of to be in subjection is to literally means your life must bend. Your life must be to the point where it could bend. Why? Because God is in control. Because the Bible said he was led, it would mean to be driven or to be controlled by the Holy Spirit, because it's his work and not yours. And so when we walk this walk as a Christian, we understand that my life must bend. It must be flexible so that God can use me for his glory. So it's the present state of your existence and why I live. I live because I want to please him. I want to glorify my Father who art in heaven, because my spirit cries out and says, Abba Father who art in heaven, I will be thy name. Because my existence is to live a life of what? Faith. Because the Bible said without faith, it is what? Impossible to please him. It is, you must come to God and to know who he is. That he is the Father of spirits. So my life is not about me anymore. It's about Jesus. Paul said in one passage of scripture, I only know but to know Christ and Christ crucified. For as many as are led by the Spirit of God, they are the sons and daughters of God. It's a beautiful thing now to be in the kingdom as a son. It's a beautiful thing now to be in the kingdom as a daughter. Because in essence, it's saying, God, I yield myself. I open up my ears to hear what the Spirit of the living God is saying today. There is a question that's being asked. Rather you not subject yourself unto the Father of spirits, and then you really understand what your whole purpose in life is all about. But you can't understand the life until you are under subjection. To be humble, that Greek word kana means to be humble, to be underneath something. If Jesus Christ is my Lord, then I am under him. I must have a life of humility. I must be humble so that God can use me. And God can use me for the next move. Because right now there's a move of God.
1: Amen. Amen.
0: Yes, it is. There's a move of God. And so the your sensitivity must be strong to understand what God is doing. Do you want to live? If you ask most people that question, they say, that's foolish to ask me a question. Of course I want to live. Then God says, if you really want to live, if you really want to do the mighty works of God, if you really want to see great things happen, the miraculous happen, are you ready to live? Are you ready to live a life of faith?

0: Because the Bible says the just shall do what? Live by faith. And the only way you can live by faith is to be under subjection unto the Father's spirits. Jesus understood it, so that's why he was a son. Oh my God. So he said, as many as are led. That means to be what? Driven. Is your life driven by the Holy Spirit today? Is your life led away today by the Holy Spirit? That he can lead you to someone and you can speak a word into their life and say, thus saith the Lord. He can change your circumstances in a moment of time. Are you ready to bend today? To all the listeners out there, are you ready to bend? Are you ready to move to the left? Are you ready to move to the right? Your circumstance is subject to change. Your life that you think that you live can change at any given moment when God speaks into your spirit and says, I need you to go this way. I need you to start praying right now. I need you to intercede for sister so-and-so. I need you to intercede for brother so-and-so. I need you to get on your knees and pray right now. Such and such was just an accident. Things are subject to change at any given notice and time. So that means I must be aware, I must be conscious in the spirit, and my senses must be exercised. It must be ready to hear what the next move of God is about. And I must be ready to hear God's voice.
1: Yes.
0: Yes. Are you ready to bend? Because many people have been standing stiff and rigid and hard because God is about. It's about what I want to do today. It's about, Lord, I don't have time. Lord, I can't fit this in my schedule. But as a prophet of God, as a messenger of God, I'm here to tell you that God wants you to bend today. God wants you to move when he say move.
1: Yes.
0: That's spending time with prayer. That's spending time with God. Seeking his face. And understanding that I'm on assignment. There's somebody's life I need to touch today. There is a room full of people, and I need to change the atmosphere. When I walk into that place, things should change.
1: Amen. Amen.
0: Jesus, Father God, Holy Spirit is asking this question to the church. It's not business as usual anymore. It's not about going to Sunday morning service and Bible study. And when I leave, I continue to do the things that I want to do. It's time out for that. It's time to bend. My God, how about say, it's time for the people of God to stand up and say, you know what, God, I'll bend to the right and I'll bend to the left. God, whatever you have me to do, I'm ready to do it. That's the type of spirit that I have to have now in these end times. This is the thing that I need to do right now so that I can be an honorable vessel unto the Lord. So God can use me for his glory so that God be God. It's impossible. The Bible said it is impossible to please God without faith. So it's a livelihood. It's what you do. It's not talking it. It's living it. Well, Lord, how am I going to get this bill paid? Lord, how? God said, if you take care of my business, I'll take care of yours. But many a time, we want God to take care of our business first, and then, Lord, I may get to your business. It's not business as usual anymore. We're living in the last time. It's, Lord, you know what? I need this paid, Lord. Lord, I'm in need of that. But, Lord, I will do what you say, and as a result of that, God will move on your behalf. There are many things that God people are in need of right now. Right now, somebody need a miracle right now. Somebody's child is up before the board. or before the court, about to go to prison. Matter of fact, I see someone right now in a holding cell praying that they get set free, that person be acquitted right now. But whoever this listening is, I declare and decree today that your son will be released. In Jesus' name, that the court will throw it out. But what God is requiring you to do is be about his business, and he will take care of yours. Don't worry about your son. Don't worry about your daughter. Well, you know what? They're being disobedient, Lord, and I can't get them to act. Don't worry about that, because it's not business as usual anymore. It's about subjecting yourself unto the Father of spirits. He's the one who created you, by the way. He knows all about it anyway. He declared the end from the beginning. God knows all things. He's omniscient. He's omnipotent. He's all powerful. He knows the thoughts that he thinks towards you. Thoughts of peace and not of evil to give you what? An expected what? An expected end. It's expected for you to be successful. It is expected for you to be the head and not the tail, and above only and not beneath. But all that will not happen if you don't subject yourself. If you don't understand that you are now under lordship of Jesus Christ. He is the author of eternal salvation unto all.
1: 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Remember to not be just a hearer of the word, but a doer of the word as well. This is First Lady Chellis Jones, and thank you for listening. Until next time.
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3: Alex, if God is so good, people say, why is there so much evil in the world?
4: It's a question theologians have been dealing with for centuries, and I'm going to cover 3 points right now that we know for sure. Point number one, acknowledging evil presupposes God. What do I mean by that? If I acknowledge that there's evil, I'm also acknowledging that there's good. If I acknowledge that there's good and evil, I acknowledge a moral law. If I acknowledge a moral law, there must be a moral lawgiver. Think about that. Polar bear, a lion, no moral law, no guilt. Only mankind has the law of God written in their heart, as the Bible says, that we can distinguish between good and evil. Point number two is, without evil, there would not be free will. What do I mean by that? Right now, I have, for example, free will to be a vegetarian or eat meat. I can go to the store and buy whatever I want. If you put me on a desert island with just vegetables, then I no longer have free will to choose between being a vegetarian or not. So without evil, we would not have free will. Today we have free will. We know God made us in his image with free will to choose good or to choose evil. Point number three that is that God is holy. God does not have any evil in him, but God uses evil primarily for two purposes, to punish sin or to correct the believer. Let me read from James chapter 1. Verse 2 states, "My brethren, count it all joy when you fall into various trials, knowing that the testing of your faith produces patience. But let patience have its perfect work, that ye may be perfect and complete, lacking nothing." God allows evil in the life of the believer to correct them and to edify them. Now, that answers 80% of the questions. 80% more than any other world theology can answer, including atheism. 20%. There does come a time in a believer's life where they may not have the right answer. And there comes a time in the believer's life when they have to use faith when facing evil or facing trials or facing pain and suffering. We don't have all the answers, but there's times where we have to put our faith in God and say, God knows better. God does not make mistakes, and God has an eternal purpose in all of this.

Now we begin reading the book of James from the Bible with chapter 1. James, a bondservant of God and of the Lord Jesus Christ, to the 12 tribes who are dispersed abroad, greetings. Consider it all joy, my brethren, when you encounter various trials, knowing that the testing of your faith produces endurance. And let endurance have its perfect result, so that you may be perfect and complete, lacking in nothing. But if any of you lacks wisdom, let him ask of God, who gives to all generously and without reproach, and it will be given to him. But he must ask in faith without any doubting, for the one who doubts is like the surf of the sea, driven and tossed by the wind. For that man ought not to expect that he will receive anything from the Lord, being a double-minded man, unstable in all his ways. But the brother of humble circumstances is to glory in his high position, and the rich man is to glory in his humiliation, because, like flowering grass, he will pass away. For the sun rises with a scorching wind and withers the grass, and its flower falls off, and the beauty of its appearance is destroyed. So too the rich man, in the midst of his pursuits, will fade away. Blessed is a man who perseveres under trial, for once he has been approved, he will receive the crown of life which the Lord has promised to those who love him. Let no one say when he is tempted, "I am being tempted by God." For God cannot be tempted by evil, and he himself does not tempt anyone. But each one is tempted when he is carried away and enticed by his own lust. Then when lust has conceived, it gives birth to sin. And when sin is accomplished, it brings forth death. Do not be deceived, my beloved brethren. Every good thing given and every perfect gift is from above, coming down from the Father of lights, with whom there is no variation or shifting shadow. In the exercise of his will, he brought us forth by the word of truth, so that we would be a kind of first fruits among his creatures.

James 1:19. This you know, my beloved brethren, but everyone must be quick to hear, slow to speak, and slow to anger. For the anger of man does not achieve the righteousness of God. Therefore, putting aside all filthiness and all that remains of wickedness, in humility receive the word implanted, which is able to save your souls. But prove yourselves doers of the word, and not merely hearers who delude themselves. For if anyone is a hearer of the word and not a doer, he is like a man who looks at his natural face in a mirror, for once he has looked at himself and gone away, he has immediately forgotten what kind of person he was. But one who looks intently at the perfect law, the law of liberty, and abides by it, not having become a forgetful hearer but an effectual doer, this man will be blessed in what he does. You may be able to hear this reading again by visiting our website, theword.info. Remember, the word is hyphenated. Theword.info. Simply reading the word, this is Nicholas Hope.

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3: Yikes! I think I've scheduled two dinner engagements for the same evening. It may be time to simplify your life. This is Elizabeth George. One management expert said, a routine makes unskilled people capable of doing what it took a genius to do before. It's amazing to think the simple discipline of keeping a schedule could make you look and perform like a genius. Take a careful look at the life of Jesus. He never seemed to be in a hurry. He was never rushed and never breathless. The reason Jesus was so unhurried was that his schedule was based on God's priorities for his life. The woman described in Proverbs 31 was honored by God as a woman who looked well to the ways of her household and her life. Now there's a woman after God's own heart.
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7: Can I go play now?
6: Sure, son.
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8: 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I got married a couple years ago, and before I did, we met with a couple of counselors, and one verse that I was given has really been a help to me, and that was Ephesians 5:25. 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And that verse has popped into my head, and I've really realized that my love for her should be more like Christ's love, and that it's so much more important than the point that I wanted to make. And I'm just very thankful for that verse.
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3: Hey, this is Bill George, and welcome to part 3 of There's a Devil in the House.
4: But see, that's the way the devil does. He'll get you just to look at enough to deceive you. Amen. He goes beyond the word. If he can deceive you with your talent, he'll deceive you with your talent. How many singers have we seen that have become great, wonderful worship leaders and start depending on their talent, giving up their churches so they can go on the road, never darkening the doors of another church because they've already arrived, and after all, they're just singing. And all of a sudden, they're on the long, lonely roads with groupies and other people that are lonely. And the next thing you know, they've depended on their talents, and their talents deceive them, and they fail. By stroking your ego, God, the devil can make you fail. He'll deceive you. And as he deceives you, then he does something else to you. He begins to bring depression to you. Because now you're feeling like you're not as good as you ought to be. How many of you realize you don't have to be the best at everything? You just have to be what God wants you to be. I was watching a special on television about animal. It was an animal program. And they got beautiful, beautiful shots of these animals that have never been seen before. And they began to talk to the camera people. And they talked about how many months it took to film this thing and how they showed them climbing up into trees, the tall trees out in the Amazon. And that these bugs would be biting them when they get up there in the tree. So they couldn't just swat it and jump down. But they wanted to get that picture. And so they were willing to put and do what they had to do. Now, I don't know how good they were at everything else in their life, but getting those pictures, they were excellent. Their ability came in getting the pictures. They became known for people that could get the picture done. I can't do everything. I'm not the smartest man in the room today, but there are things that God has called me only to do. But if I begin to feel like I'm failing at it, there's a roaring lion. He goes around seeking whom he can devour. He'll come into my room and he'll begin to whisper, if he's not already made it into the house, "You're not good enough. There's nothing you can do to be good enough. Why don't you just give up? Just end it all." David was a man after God's own heart, but in a moment of a lustful eye, his witness is destroyed as one of the greatest kings there ever was. Samson was strong and mighty and was going to be a deliverer. But because he began to play with Delilah, he was willing to put his head down in her lap, tell her all his secrets. That's the way when the lion is in the house. When the devil's in the house, he'll begin to work on you till you think that you can't survive. You can't do the things you need to do because you're not good enough. Or he'll begin to tell you that people don't like you. Begin to tell you people you have no one that even cares enough about you to raise a hand to help you. He's a deceiver who wants to cause you depression. Every day people want to love God. They want to love God. You ask most people, "Is there a God?" And they say, "Yeah, there's a God." You say, "Do you put your trust in him?" And half the people that have never cracked open a Bible or been through the doors of a church say, "I believe there is a God. And I believe that I could trust into him." But as soon as they begin to trust in their own knowledge, they blow off the Holy Spirit and blow off the discerning that God wants to do through them. And they get distracted. And then they feel like a failure. And then depression comes upon them. And then doors begin to get open. And demons begin to enter in. How many Christians find fault with the church's imperfections while they're sitting at home and they're ridiculing everybody else about all the brethren, and they're filling their minds with trash? Sitting there talking about the people that they should love more than anybody else, they sit there and they allow the tools of the devil, whether it be a radio or a computer or a television, to pour trash into their mind, thinking, oh, I'm so smart, and before you know it, the next thing you know, they're depressed. And they're feeling bad because they're all alone. And no one can help them because the devil has come to deceive. It destroys any witness that they ever have because they're deceived and now they're depressed. Is there anything worse than a depressed, deceived person? You can walk into a room with them and instantly they make you miserable. I used to have a friend. I'd be in the house. He was a preacher's son, and I'd be in the house. I'd be singing, oh, glory to God, wonderful Jesus, blah, blah, blah. I'd be smiling and happy. And my mom and dad would be gone from the house. All of a sudden, I hear, and I'd open the door. He was my friend. You see, I accepted it in. He was my friend. He's a preacher's son. I had to accept him in. It wouldn't be very long. We'd be talking, and next thing you know, I'd be dropping an F-bomb. Claiming to be a Christian teenager. But I'd start dropping the F-bomb because that's what he did. We grew up, not going into details, but he caused me a lot of heartache in my life. And we went our separate ways. And then Facebook came along. And he wanted me to be a friend on Facebook. But I'd been deceived. I'd been depressed. And I'd gotten delivered. And I didn't need him. So today, he's not a friend on Facebook. Because I know the tactics of the devil. He wants you distracted. He wants you to be depressed. And it's all for one purpose. He wants to destroy you. I want to tell you this before I go on to that other part. I actually missed it. And it was so interesting, I thought. The devil wants to cause you depression. And the way he does it is he roars. He's just a roaring lion. You know, he's not over your situation. We like to think he is. You know, Flip Wilson used to say, the devil made me do it. Well, the devil didn't make you do it. The devil put the thought there. You decided to do it. But I was reading about this lion, and it just happens that the lion's name was Lucifer. Now, Lucifer is a male Asian lion at the London Zoo. And he often lets out a roar at night. And he does it to let the other animals know that this is my territory. This is my territory. You see, lions are very protective of their home. And a male lion, whose main job is defending his pride, uses his loud roar to warn off anything that might threaten his family. They use their roars to communicate to each other. And Satan goes about like a roaring lion, seeking whom he can devour. Last Sunday night, you probably didn't hear it very much. I heard it. It was a young fella came up to be prayed for. I thought it would just be a simple prayer. Then I saw Pastor's eyes. You see, Pastor, when he's getting ready to deliver somebody, he looks in their eyes. When I'm getting ready to watch Pastor deliver somebody, I'm looking in his eyes. He goes, you come out of there. I don't know if the boy told him what he was up there for or not. He just looked at him and said, you come out of there. And the boy started going, oh. I used to think, well, that's weird. But now I know what's going on. He's looking for somebody else in his pride. Someone that can deceive a little bit. Someone that can distract a little bit. Someone that can get the mind off of him. The pastor's steadfast. You come out of him. I'm looking for you, you lion. Why do we see such miracles in our church? because we're lion hunters. They got in our house. They don't belong there. You see, the devil wants to cause you to be depressed, but then he wants to go on and cause you disgrace. He's got this whole plan laid out. Get rid of your discernment with intellect. Distract you so you really don't see what's going on. He wants to cause you depression, but then he wants to get to the place where you're disgraced now. Now you have messed up. He's got you through all these steps, his process. He's like a mastermind at manipulation. Oh, there's another one. Jezebel comes up all the time trying to manipulate people. And that's just the ones we see. There's a lot of Jezebels. There are probably some Jezebels sitting in this auditorium today. But he comes up, and if he can manipulate you, if he can get you depressed and get you distracted, and then he can disgrace you. I had someone that I loved get saved. They were happy for just a few days. And then I talked to them about a week later and said, how's your walk going? They said, I can't do it. I've done too many things. I can't walk this Christian walk. I've just done too many things. I can't help but believe that the devil's saying, I have caused her disgrace. That's his tactic. Distract, depress, and disgrace, because then I can destroy. He goes seeking whom he can devour. But the Bible tells us that we're to put on the whole armor that we may be able to stand against the wiles of the devil. That's Ephesians 6 and 11. Put on the whole armor of God that you may be able to stand against the wiles of the devil. For we wrestle not against flesh and blood, but against principalities, against powers, against the rulers of darkness of this world, against spiritual wickedness in high places. We're wrestling against these things because the devil is using these things so that he can destroy us. The Bible in Romans 6 and 23 says, for the wages of sin is death, but the gift of eternal life through Jesus Christ our Lord. The devil wants to destroy you, but Jesus Christ wants to give you life. He doesn't distract you. Jesus Christ doesn't. No, instead, he says, stay focused, because narrow is the way that leads to him. He doesn't want to distract you. He wants to keep you focused. And in his word, he writes, whatsoever things are good and pure and lovely. Think about these things. Don't sit in your corner being depressed, but think about these things. Think about the fact that I loved you so much that I left heaven to come down just for you. Don't get distracted about that. Don't worry about your intellect. I gave you what I wanted you to know here on earth. But this earth is not your home. You're just passing through here. So I only gave you the things that would keep you occupied until you came home to be with me. The devil is trying to misuse the things that Jesus has given to you. He's trying to abuse the things that God, your God, has given to you by getting you confused, because his job is to destroy you.

This is Bill George. I want to thank you for listening to Reset. 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God bless you, and we'll see you next time right here on Reset.

0: Hosea chapter 10 verse 12 says, "Sow to yourselves in righteousness, reap in mercy, break up your fallow ground, for it is time to seek the Lord till he come and rain righteousness upon you." Yes, it is time to seek the Lord. Let's listen now to the latter time voice, Prophet Leonard Jones, as he delivers the revelatory word through the Holy Spirit. It will be life-changing.
1: We're going to start at Corinthians chapter 4, starting at verse 19 and verse 20. "But I will come to you shortly, if the Lord will, and will know not the speech of them which are puffed up, but the power. For the kingdom of God is not in word, but in power." Okay, let us go over to Luke chapter 8. Luke chapter 8, verse 22. Let us read. "Now it came to pass on a certain day that he went into a ship with his disciples. And he said unto them, Let us go over unto the other side of the lake. And they launched forth. But as they sailed, he fell asleep. And there came down a storm of wind on the lake, and they were filled with water and were in jeopardy. And they came to him and awoke him, saying, Master, Master, we perish. Then he arose and rebuked the wind and the raging of the water, and they ceased, and there was a calm. And he said unto them, Where is your faith? And they, being afraid, wondered, saying one to another, What manner of man is this? For he commandeth even the winds and water, and they obey him. For the kingdom of God is not in word, but in power." It's not in the logos. It's not in speech or reason, but it's in the power. Jesus clearly shows us an example of the power. Here's our master asleep. Here's a situation where the storms came on the lake. Here it was filled with water and they were in jeopardy. Their life was at stake. And they came to his master, master, wake up, wake up. We're going to die. Our situation is bleak. We're about to be consumed. We're about to die. We're about to lose our life. You got to help us, Jesus. Help us. Wake up. Do it quickly. Right now. Jesus got up and arose and rebuked the wind and the raging of the water, and they ceased, and there was a calm. Where is your faith? Not only was Jesus asking his disciples, but he's also asking the disciples of today, where is your faith? Where is it? Jesus is looking for us to be participants, not spectators. For so long, the church have been spectators. We've been looking up to the fivefold ministry, and if it's not going to get done there, it ain't going to get done. Jesus said, "Where is your faith?" I'm looking for some participants. I'm looking for somebody who's going to participate. Somebody who's going to walk in kingdom power. This is not about word or logos or reasoning or eloquence or speech, but it's in the power. Jesus, the commander in chief, had to show us the power. Jesus understood that the kingdom only operates in power. It was never designed in word. It was designed in power. It was, in other words, it was designed in authority. Can you say authority? It was designed in authority. I can never forget when I was in the military and we would have to say certain things about face or, you know, attention. And so when we would call a certain thing out, it was with authority. You just couldn't say about face, left face, right face. You just couldn't say order arms. You had to say order arms. Attention. It was the beginning, but it ended with a higher tone. It was a authoritative connection. It was something that got your attention. And see, there are some situations out there that you need to command the attention. So I understood in the military that it came from, if I'm in a position of authority, that it came from my expression to get the attention of others. Amen. It took something out of me to get something done. Listen to what I'm saying. It took something that came up out of me to command something. It took the very core of me to get this thing to follow my command. So the kingdom of God wasn't in word. It wasn't in logos. It's not about logos, but it's what's in your expression. It's in what you express to your situation. My God, it was and many Christians have not learned to express themselves because many times we run into the pastor, we run into the apostle, we run into the prophet, we run into the teacher, and we run into the event. We're looking for somebody to do it for us, and God said, I'm not looking for spectators in this house, I'm looking for participators. Those people who are willing to express themselves and say, listen, I command you in the name of Jesus Christ of Nazareth, come out. Yes. Yes. It must be with authority. It can't be, well, you know, Father, I just pray for my family, Lord, and I just ask you. No, in the name of Jesus, I command you to take your hands off my child. I come against this spirit of infirmity. I bind the spirit of infirmity in the name of Jesus Christ of Nazareth, and I command it to leave. There are folk right now in marriages and contemplating divorce because instead of them taking authority over the situation, taking authority over the marriage, they allowing the demonic spirit to destroy the marriage. When Jesus said, you have not learned to express yourself, you have not learned to walk in faith, and you have not learned to express yourself to the point that you can walk in the kingdom. For the kingdom of God is not in word, but in power. Yes. It's an expression, and the church must come up and must learn how to express yourself. You must learn how to operate in the power. You can quote a scripture, but it's not about the quoting of a scripture. It's about when you quote that scripture that you believe what you're saying and that you're doing with expression behind the word that you're speaking. Why do I know this prophet? Because Jesus said, my words are life and my words are spirit. Jesus knew that the moment he spoke it into existence, it must come to pass. Because he did it with expression. And we are people right now in the Christian community. We are lacking expression. He said, they looked upon themselves and they were being spectators. They said, listen, what kind of man of man is this? This is a man, can I get this correct today? This is a man that didn't take it. He didn't allow it. He didn't accept it. And many of God's people are setting some circumstance right now. They are setting some things right now. The devil is a liar. Why are you accepting the circumstances? When Jesus said that you have the power, you have the authority, I have given you the keys to bind and to loose. Jesus said, where is your faith? What kind of manner of man is this? What kind of man is this? He's not allowing the situation to dominate him. but he's dominating the situation. He rebuked the wind. Listen what he did. He rebuked the wind. He told the wind to calm down. There are many things that's raging in our lives right now that need to be calmed. And sometimes we just allow it to happen because we waiting on the bishop to come and pray over me. Well, if I can just get bishop to come pray over me. No, you need to express yourself and you need to take authority over that situation. Well, Lord, my child is acting up. Well, when that child go to sleep, you can rebuke that demon. You can speak to that demon spirit. What kind of man or man are you? What kind of man or woman are you? Where is the church right now? Jesus spoke to me. He said, listen, you must put on your armor. Jesus is a commander and said, when you have a certain, when I was in the military, when you put that uniform, you had a level of confidence about you. You had such an aura about you that when you walked in that uniform, you were proud. You were walking in authority. So what am I trying to say today?

0: will perish. So if you don't have confidence, something negative is going to come out of you. You're going to accept the situation. He said, we're going to perish. Now, if they had that confidence in Christ Jesus, if they had that level of confidence and they had that faith, listen to the scripture here. He said, building up your most holy faith. Building up. Listen to the word now. Building up your most holy. Building. That means you have to constantly build your spirit up. You must build your spirit up. You must constantly wear the whole armor of God. You have to build yourself up so that praying in your most holy faith, praying in the Holy Ghost. Saints of God, we must build ourselves up in our most holy faith, praying in the Holy Ghost. How would it feel if you take your cell phone out that day and you didn't charge it up? How do you expect to use your phone for texting or speaking to someone? And so you're walking out of the house and your phone is about to go out. How would you feel? You don't feel good about that day. You know, you and the unit operate only 15% of that phone left before that phone is cut off. You wouldn't feel good about that. And so God said, when you come up against a situation, you must be so built up. You must be wearing your whole armor so that when things come up, you can speak to it. Oh, yes. Then you can understand what kind of man or man you are. I know what kind of man or man that I am when I have built myself up in my most holy faith and that I'm walking in the Spirit of God and I allow God to use me. Amen. If you're not building yourself up, you can have all the word you want. But let me tell you something. The kingdom of God is not in word, but it's in power and it's in authority, knowing that I have the authority that Jesus.
1: 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Remember to not be just a hearer of the word, but a doer of the word as well. This is First Lady Chelis Jones, and thank you for listening. Until next time.

peace right. Well, hello, everyone. Welcome to Be Encouraged Today. I'm your host, Deidre Kirkland, delivering God's Word and His encouragement for this journey we call life. So, let's be encouraged today.

Well, praise the Lord. Hello, everyone, and thanks for joining again. Let's praise Him today. You know, He's given us another day. Let's praise Him. Let's praise Him for the blessings that He has given us and the blessings that we are about to receive. Today, I want to talk about death. I'm not talking about the physical death. I'm talking about the death around us. Death affects many, many aspects of our life. Well, it tries to. And some of us allow it to. Okay? I want to talk about dead marriages. I want to talk about dead relationships with your children. Dead relationships with your parents. Dead relationships with your once best friends. Dead finances. You're barely making ends meet. You don't know when are you going to catch a break. You know, you're

working, you're working so hard, but it never seems to be enough. I'm talking to the people about the dead jobs, the dead careers. You know, what about the jobs that we hate to go to, and we really feel like maybe that's not where God wants us right now, you know? The dead grades for that student that has been studying and trying their very best in that course or in that semester or the whole academic career. I'm talking about the people that continue to go Sunday after Sunday to services that they know that the church is dying or that the church is dead. What about the dead spirit within us? The ones that feel like they can't carry on anymore, that they speak to God like they used to, but they feel like God is a million miles away, that God doesn't have time for them anymore, that God no longer hears your prayers. I'm talking about that death. I'm talking about that. And it's very discouraging, and it's very depressing, and it's very heavy on us at times. That's where the enemy wants us. The enemy wants us beat down, curled up in the floor. He wants us slammed up against the wall with our backs. He wants us to feel like we can't turn anywhere. He wants us to feel defeated. He wants us to feel discouraged. He wants us to feel weak. And all of these topics that I just mentioned, that will tear you down if you let it. But I'm here to tell you, I know a man. I know a man in the book of John, chapter 11, verses 38 through 44, that went to a guy's house. His sisters wanted him to come. That man had already died. He had been dead for 4 days. That man's name is Lazarus. Jesus wanted to go into the tomb. His sister told him, said, "No, you don't understand. He's stinking. You know, the man has been dead for 4 days. 4 days. Listen to me right now. He's been dead for 4 days. He's gone. His body has already begun to have a odor. He is gone. That's a point of no return at this point. Okay? Well, listen. Read it for yourselves. Jesus told Martha, have them roll the stone away. I don't even care." So when he did, verse 40, then Jesus said, "Did I not tell you that if you believed, you would see the glory of God?" Do you believe today? Do you believe that Jesus has came, that Jesus has heard your prayers, that Jesus will come to your grave and restore whatever it is that's dead in your life? Do you believe that? They rolled the stone away. Then Jesus looked up and said, "Father, I thank you. Father, I think that you have heard me. I knew that you always hear me, but I said this for the benefit of the people standing here, that they may believe that you have sent me." Now, whenever I was reading that the first time, I actually got to thinking about the people. Let's use the example, dead marriages. You know, sometimes when couples are fighting because their marriage is dead, they act like the other person in the relationship because they feel like that person doesn't care. They put on a front that they no longer care either. And a lot of times, that's just a deception that the enemy throws. So you think about that for the people that are listening to me right now, that they think that their marriage is dead. Are you sure that it's dead? Or is the enemy deceiving both of you into thinking it's dead? Because Jesus said he knows God hears his prayers, but he's saying these things for the benefit of the people around. Are you saying certain things for the benefit of your spouse? Are you saying certain things
so that your spouse is no longer able to hurt you? I mean, think about that for a minute. That's what I was thinking. You know, because sometimes when we're hurting inside, I know I used to do this. When I was hurting inside, I put up a wall and I would get angry before I would cry. And I would say things that would hurt somebody else just to keep them from hurting me. It was like a defense mechanism. Verse 43. When he had said this, Jesus called with a loud voice, "Lazarus, come out." And guess what, y'all? The dead man came out. He called his name. That's it. Jesus showed up. He called the man's name. And Lazarus sat up, stood up, and got up and walked out. That dead marriage that you think is dead? Jesus said, not today. How bad do you want it? Pray for that marriage. Have you been praying for that marriage? Well, Jesus says he hears you. God says he hears you. I'm believing today is the day that your marriage will be restored. Your marriage will be resurrected. Listen, if Jesus can raise a man that had been dead for 4 days, he can raise that dead marriage. He can make it just like it was from day one. He can raise that relationship, that dead relationship. He can restore and resurrect those finances. Oh my goodness, he can restore and resurrect and bring back life to that dead church. That they could once again get on fire for God and have the Holy Spirit engulf the presence of everyone in those four walls. He can rain down fire and ignite that dead spirit within you. This is what else. You go on. And it says, the dead man came out, his hands and feet wrapped with strips of linen and a cloth around his face. Now listen here. This is what I got from this. Okay. The man was wrapped. His hands and feet were wrapped in strips of linen. Does anybody get that? Has anybody else got that? Well, if you hadn't got that, let me tell you. The enemy wants us bound up. He wants us wrapped up. He wants us bound up to where we can't do anything. We can't move. We can't think straight. We are squeezing the life out of us. That's what I was seeing whenever Lazarus come. I could almost picture Lazarus standing there hopping because he is so bound up with tight linen and his face is covered with tight linen. You know, the enemy wants us bound up. He wants us choked out. He wants our face covered so that you can't see or others can't see the identity that you are in Christ. He wants us suffering. He wants us bound up. But guess what? Jesus said to them, these are the people that are standing around. He told them, he said, take off the grave clothes and let him go. That's what Jesus can do for us today. Jesus can take those grave clothes off of us. He can cut those bandages off of us. And there's the stuff that's binding us and holding us still and holding us to one place. He can take that and he can set us free. He can take those grave clothes off that dead marriage and restore that dead marriage. He can restore the children, the relationship with your children. He can restore that relationship with your parents. He can bring new life and replenish that dead finances and that dead career, those dead jobs. He can do all of that. All we have to do is believe. I think sometimes that it's easier for us to pray those prayers and then be done with it and expect God to do it. But you know, there's another part of that prayer that a lot of people miss and a lot of churches don't teach. It's not enough to just say the prayer and expect it to be done. We have to believe that it will be done. We have to have faith that it will be done. And God said, ask and you shall receive. You won't
that marriage restored and those relationships and that finance to where you're no longer living paycheck to paycheck, pray, believe, ask and you shall receive. I mean, listen, he raised a man that was dead for 4 days. He can do this. It doesn't matter if your relationship was dead an hour ago, 5 years ago, 15 years ago, or even 40. Jesus can do it. He doesn't want his children to suffer. Think about it. For those of you that have children, or even those of you that remember your own childhood, your parents, they didn't want you to suffer. They did anything that they could to take those tears away from you. I can't wrap my head around how much I love my children with all my heart. I would do anything for my children. I don't want my children to hurt. I will do whatever in my power to keep them from having to experience anything bad in their life to where they will hurt. But I don't love my children as much as God loves me. And He doesn't want us to suffer. He doesn't want us to hurt. So today, for those that have prayed that prayer for restoration, for restoring and resurrection, you know, pray for that resurrection power in your life. Because guess what? By what I heard in John chapter 11, Jesus is about to restore some things in your life. He is about to bring life back into your life. He is about to raise some dead things in your life. Claim it today. Believe it today. And expect it today. I want to thank everyone for listening. And until next time.

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And until next time, God bless.

0: Hi, I'm Brian Duncan. My favorite scripture at Christmas was quoted by Linus in A Charlie Brown Christmas. Charlie Brown screams in despair, "Doesn't anybody know what Christmas is all about?" And to my surprise and astonishment, comes a secular cartoon character quoting scripture directly from the Bible and letting it speak for itself. Out of the mouth of a little child. How appropriate. It was Luke 2, 8, and 11. And in the same region were the shepherds out in the field keeping watch over their flocks by night. And an angel of the Lord appeared unto them, and the glory of the Lord shone round about them, and they were filled with fear. And the angel said to them, "Fear not, for behold, I bring you good news of great joy, and will be for all people. For unto you is born this day in the city of David a Savior, who is Christ the Lord."
1: Oh, holy night, the stars are brightly shining.
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3: 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I bought a few lottery tickets. 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I graduated from lotteries to casinos. They're like the crack cocaine of gambling. 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It started out as lots of fun, but I'm not having fun anymore.
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0: My name is Henry Schaefer, and I'm here for another edition of Word of God Speak. I'm at the Faith Riders for Christ Motorcycle Ministry, the fifth annual gathering they have here. And I have a very special guest with me that's just stopped in. His name is AC of the Road Knights of Augusta Motorcycle Ministry, and he's here to share with us his favorite scripture. AC, it's good to have you with us, and tell people what is your favorite scripture, and then tell us why.
1: Hey there, I'm AC, and I'd have to say that my favorite scripture is still the good and true John 3:16. But also 17. To me, I just think that's the best. For God so loved the world that he gave his only begotten Son, that whosoever should believeth in him shall not perish but have everlasting life. For God did not send his Son into this world to condemn it, but through him all men might be saved. And I don't know why it is that so many people leave out 17. And to me, that's really the sweetest part that touched my heart. You know, because, see, it's not about him condemning us. Everybody think God's against us, but he's not. He's all for us, and he wants to save us. And he had a plan from the very beginning on how to do that. That's why that verse has always meant so much to me. And he's here to save anybody that's willing to just turn their life around and say, Lord, I don't know what I'm doing, but I know you do.
0: Wow, that's an awesome scripture, especially those two put together. And John 3:16 being the flagship verse of the whole scriptures, you know, of the entire Bible, along with all the rest of them that are just so precious. But tell us a little bit about your ministry here. Well, I got a few moments here. Tell us about the Road Knights of Augusta, Georgia, and tell us what do you do, and tell us if somebody can get in contact with y'all.
1: Okay, well, I'm called AC. My real name's Tony Monroe. Most people might know me by that. And I'm with the Road Knights of Augusta area, and it is a local riding club. And we welcome anybody, really. We have those that are handicapped and so on and so forth. And you can contact any one of us if you happen to see our vests and see the Road Knights emblem on it. Or you can contact me. My number is 706-631-4185. 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And mostly we try to support all of the activities that we can that are in the area for those that are unfortunate or misfortunate, burned out, whatever the case may be. Plus, we big fundraiser in September. It's called NECO, and that is to support and help foster children.
0: AC, for sharing that with us. And then, again, you're on the other side of the river over there. Thank you so much for sharing, stopping in today, especially supporting Faith Riders for Christ. God bless you, and thank you for being part of the ministry out here today.
1: I always love it when my brothers and sisters in Christ on the Carolina side are willing to open up the doors or the bridge and allow us to come over and share fellowship with each other. 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
0: God bless you. Thank you again for coming.

0: slept again. What do I say this time? My aunt died. 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Good.
1: I'm sorry I'm late.
0: No, more sincerity. I'm sorry I'm late, sir, but the traffic was heavy.
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2: Excuse me?
3: The traffic was heavy. 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
2: You live across the street.
3: It was really heavy?
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6: Agent X, your next mission will require a special weapon.
7: Like this telephone here that's really a camera? Oops, I meant this telephone over here.
6: No, on your next mission, you will battle the enemy unseen.
7: Oh, jungle warfare, huh? Not to worry. I know fujitsu. Hey, yeah!
6: That was my desk.
7: Oh, sorry.
6: Right. 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
7: 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I'm reading.
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Let God decide. Today's daily walk through the Bible is found in Proverbs 16:9. A man's heart plans his way, but the Lord directs his steps. Are you facing a difficult decision, a troubling circumstance, or a powerful temptation? If so, it's time to step back, to stop focusing on the world, and to focus instead on the will of your Father in heaven. The world will often lead you astray, but God will not. His counsel leads you to Himself, which of course is the path He always intended for you to take. Everyday living is an exercise in decision-making. Today and every day you must make choices. Choices about what you will do, what you will worship, and how you will think. When in doubt, make choices that you sincerely believe will bring you to a closer relationship with God. And if you're uncertain of your next step, pray about it. When you do, answers will come, the right answers for you. C.S. Lewis said, "Good and evil both increase at compound interest." That is why the little decisions you and I make every day are of such infinite importance. Again, the scripture for today's daily walk through the Bible says, "A man's heart plans his way, but the Lord directs his steps."

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0: Terrific Tomorrow is the title of today's lesson from Proverbs. It's taken from Proverbs 23 and verse 18. It says, "There is surely a future hope for you, and your hope will not be cut off." Jeremiah 29 and 11 says, "For I know the plans I have for you." This is the Lord's declaration. Plans for your welfare, not for disaster, to give you a future and a hope. How bright do you believe your future to be?
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3: This is number 6001. Derek Prince speaks on the subject, Deliverance and Demonology. Study number one, entitled, How I Came to Grips with Demons.
4: This will be the first in a series of messages on demonology. And by way of introduction to my message, I would like to read to you a verse from the prophet Jeremiah. Jeremiah chapter 6, verse 14. It is possible that when I first read this verse, you will not exactly understand how it applies to the topic demonology, but I'll read the verse and then I'll seek to explain how I relate it to demonology. The verse reads as follows. They have healed also the hurt of the daughter of my people slightly, saying, peace, peace, when there is no peace. This is God's charge against the religious leaders and priests of his day, that they claimed to have offered healing to his people, but it was not a genuine healing. The King James Version says, they've healed the hurt of the daughter of my people slightly. And this is explained by saying, they say peace, peace, but there is no peace. In other words, they had a religious front, they had the religious language, they had the services of the temple, but they didn't have the real inner experience which God desired them to have. They didn't have that deep, settled peace which comes from true faith in God and obedience to His Word. And over the years, it has been borne in upon me that this is true of multitudes of professing Christians. They don't have what they profess to have. They're not specifically insincere, but they've been brought up to sing hymns about peace and joy. Their church or the denomination teaches them that Christians have peace and joy. Some of them are even trained to go out and witness to others that they have peace and joy, but really their hurts have only been healed slightly. There's a cover-up for something that has never been dealt with deep down inside. To give you just a little illustration of this, I was in Auckland, New Zealand a couple of years back with a Baptist family, and the lady in the family was a teacher in a Sunday school, a sort of young adult Sunday school class, and they had a trained nurse in the Sunday school class who was not a believer but was there because she was interested and really seeking. And they were talking about what the gospel does and how it gives people peace and joy and victory. And she stood up one day and she said something like this. Well, she said, when I don't have to visit the homes of the members of your church and administer sedation and tranquilizers on a large scale, she said, I'll believe in the peace and joy that you tell me that you have. But when your people are living on tranquilizers and sedation, there can't be all that peace and joy that you're talking about. And I think this is a very real, let's say, criticism. Christians have been trained to believe that they have something. They speak as if they have something. They try to look as if they have something. They even feel guilty if they don't really have it. They still have to put on the front because that's the way people act in church. And if they claim to be Christians, that's how they're supposed to behave. But somehow, deep inside, there isn't that inner reality that corresponds to what they say they have. Now, I served as a medical orderly in the British forces in the Second World War. And I wasn't too much of an orderly, but I learned a few lessons which have remained with me very vividly. And one was an incident in the North African desert when a British soldier was brought into the reception station with a shrapnel wound in one shoulder, which had come when a bomb had exploded somewhere near him. And He took off his shirt and his upper garments, and he was naked to the waist. And there on his shoulder was just a little sort of black puncture with a little blackness around the edge of the hole. And I, being theoretically a nursing orderly, went up to the doctor, the medical officer, and said, "Shall I get a first field dressing, sir?" And he said, "No, it's no good doing that." He said, "Bring me the probe." The probe in those days, I dare say medicine's changed a bit, was a silver stick that he would stick in. So he sat the man down in the chair and he stuck the probe in and he wiggled it around gingerly for a little while, and suddenly the man went up in the air. And then the doctor said, "Now fetch me the forceps." So I fetched him the forceps, and he put in the forceps where the probe had touched something in there, pulled it out, cleaned the wound up. "Now," said, "you can bring me the dressing." Then he said to me afterwards, "You see, the piece of shrapnel that caused the puncture was still in there, and if you just covered that up with a dressing without removing the shrapnel, it would go on suppurating and cause more complications." And I always remembered that because I saw how foolish I'd been. But many, many times since then, in counseling and dealing with people, that incident has come back to my mind, and I've thought how many times a minister of the gospel puts a first field dressing on, covers it up, but hasn't removed the thing that really causes the problem. And so, as you see in your outline, I've stated there, before we put the dressing on, we've got to use the probe and the forceps. We've got to find out what it is inside there that's really causing the trouble, producing the uncleanness, the irritation, whatever it may be, the pain. We've got to remove it, even though the person may find it acutely painful just the moment we touch the little thing that's the source of the problem. And I have seen that this is true in the spiritual ministry. A great deal of what is called preaching and counseling is putting on a dressing on a wound that hasn't had the object that causes the problem taken out. And that the Lord has shown me over the recent years that the real problem-causing agent in spiritual needs and difficulties is an evil spirit. And we need the probe of discernment, and we need the forceps of deliverance before we can cover that thing up and say it is really healed. And I must testify from experience that over the years I've seen so much of this covering a thing up that hasn't really been cleansed and brought to the light and dealt with that I'm sick of it. And I can well understand God's charge against the religious leaders of his day. They've healed the hurt of the daughter of my people slightly, saying, "Peace, peace," putting on the dressing, but there isn't any peace. And I would say to you this evening that in most Christian congregations you find very little real peace. You find very few people that have a deep, settled inner tranquility. You find very little real, spontaneous, overflowing joy. You find a lot of people trying to look good, trying to look happy. You find not a few preachers and song leaders that try to make people feel happy. And I don't know how it may be with you, but nothing makes me feel more unhappy than somebody trying to make me feel happy when I'm not happy. And I call that just covering the wound up and healing the hurt slightly. And I am convinced that God has come to a period in his dealings with his people when he is not going to tolerate that kind of thing any longer. The real root cause of most deep-seated and long-standing spiritual and personal problems is found in evil spirits. Demon. In a later study, I'm going to try to give a little account of the nature and activity of demons or evil spirits. Let me just say for the present that I'm using the two phrases interchangeably, demon or evil spirit. I also noticed the words of Paul in 1 Corinthians 9:26, speaking about his own ministry. He says, "I therefore so run, not as uncertainly, so fight I, not as one that beateth the air." You see, a wild or inexperienced boxer will lash out with his fists, but all he hits is air. He expends a lot of energy. He may even get the impression he's achieving a lot, but he really does his opponent no harm at all. And again, so much of Christian ministry and activity is really beating the air. It's lashing out with words and sermons and prayers. But if you don't know the real nature and whereabouts and activity of your enemy, it's a happy coincidence when you land a blow on him. And again, the real source of deep-seated, long-standing personal problems in most cases is demons or evil spirits. And until we come to detect them and realize and acknowledge their presence, know how they operate, and know the means to deal with them, we are mainly operating like someone that is beating the air. Now I'm going to take a little time to speak from personal experience. The Lord saved me very graciously and wonderfully in the year 1941 in an army barrack room of the British Army in the middle of the night. Less than 2 weeks later, he baptized me in the Holy Spirit in the same army barrack room, and right at that time, although I didn't have the religious language to use to express it, he called me to his service. I knew from then onwards that my life belonged to God, that he had a plan for me, and that he would work it out. And he immediately began to show me certain parts of his plan for my future in one or other of various different ways, which I don't want to go into. In 1946, I was released from the British Army in what was then Palestine, and immediately became what is called a full-time minister, a missionary to the Jewish people in Israel. Later on, I became a pastor. Later on, I became a missionary to Africa. But from 1946 until the present day, I have been in what is called full-time Christian ministry. I've been associated with full gospel or Pentecostal groups from about five different countries, Sweden, Denmark, Britain, Canada, and the United States. And I've preached in four or five continents. So I am not without experience. And right from the day that I knew about salvation, the baptism, the Holy Spirit, divine healing, I testified and preached of these things. I preached the full gospel, if you want to use that phrase. I knew about the new birth. I knew about the baptism, the Holy Spirit. I knew about healing the sick. I lay for 1 year on end in a military hospital later in the war, and only got out when I found that divine healing worked and that I could trust God for the healing of my body as I trusted him for the salvation of my soul. I also believed that the signs in the world indicated that the second coming of Christ was near at hand, and I testified and preached to that effect also. And I really believed that I was preaching the full gospel. I was preaching all that I knew to preach, and I saw results. I saw people saved regularly. I saw many people healed. I saw many receive the baptism of the Holy Spirit. And I completed with my wife 5 years of missionary service in East Africa, where people would have rated us as successful missionaries. We had the approval of our mission. We had the approval of the British government, the education department with whom we were associated. I still have letters of testimonial from them today. But when we came back to Europe at the end of 1961, and we were in my wife's native country, which is Denmark, for a little while I was not actively preaching, and the Lord began to deal with me. Now, I'm not going to seek to explain to you tonight exactly how he dealt with me or exactly how God speaks. I know there are different ways that God speaks to different people. But let me say that the Lord very clearly spoke to me, but not with an audible voice. And in essence, what he said was this, and I'm summarizing. Now, you have preached for so many years. You've been a missionary in two countries. You've been a pastor. You're the principal of a college. You're the member of a denomination. You have a pension scheme. He went down the whole thing in a very practical way. And then he came out with this question: are you satisfied, or do you want to go further? And that question really upset me. And you know, my first reaction, I'm ashamed to say it, was, well, is there anything further? I've preached the full gospel. What more is there to preach? Now, I knew there were many, many things in the Bible that I did not understand, but I did not feel that they were urgent, practical truths that a preacher needed to make known every day. But then if the Lord said, do you want to go further? It obviously seemed to the Lord that there was further to go. Now, I'm somewhat ashamed, really, of my reactions in some ways. Well, I have learned by experience not to speak hastily to God. Never say to God anything you don't mean, because he'll hold you to it. So I said in so many words, Lord, give me a little time and I'll come back with my answer. And about 3 days later, I got back in touch with the Lord. It was on the top of a cliff in a lonely place. And I said, I'm ready with my answer. And I said, no, Lord, I'm not satisfied. If there is anything further, God forgive me for saying that, but I said, if there is anything further, I want to go further. And you know, when I said I'm not satisfied, for the first time I realized how dissatisfied I really was. And with many Christians, particularly preachers, there has to come a moment of truth when you face the fact that the results you achieve are not what you would wish to achieve. Many, many preachers come to this place And then the devil will say, well, that's what everybody does. This is all there is to it. There is nothing more. There's nothing more to know. You just have to go on this way. True, it was different in the days of the apostles, but those days are past. Now, I didn't believe that, theoretically. But sometimes I acted as if the days of the apostles were past. Anyhow, I made a sincere commitment to God without having any idea of what I was committing myself to. But I said, Lord, I'm willing to go further. And from then on, the course of my life began to change under the hand of God. And it ended up totally different from what I had been anticipating. Within a year, the Lord brought me to the United States without my planning it or having any intentions in that direction. I became a permanent resident of the United States, and just recently I took United States citizenship. Now, that was not in my plan, but it was in God's plan. And I began to realize a few months after I made this commitment that the Lord was putting me through what I call a postgraduate course of spiritual training. And I must say, it was thorough. He spared no time. He spared no expense. He would take me halfway across the continent back again just to learn one lesson. There were various things in the New Testament that he opened up to me that I had never understood or been able to apply before. And one of them was this business of dealing with evil spirits. Now, as a Pentecostal preacher, I'd always believed in evil spirits. They're in the Bible. Every now and then I'd been backed up into a corner in an unpleasant situation where I'd had to recognize that what was in front of me was somebody with an evil spirit. And like most people, I used to imagine that if I shouted loud enough, something might happen. And every now and then, something did happen. But it was a very isolated, unusual, and unwelcome experience, and I got away from it as quick as I could. Furthermore, because of my association with Pentecostal people, I had made an assumption, which most but not all Pentecostal believers make, that once you're baptized in the Holy Spirit, there's no possibility of having an evil spirit in you, and you cannot possibly need deliverance from an evil spirit. I've never heard anybody preach a sermon on that or prove it out of Scripture, but it was an assumption that was generally made, and I found myself making the same assumption. As a result of this, looking back on my past ministry, I can realize that people came to me whose needs I was absolutely unable to meet because I refused to recognize them. I can think of two particular cases. One was a young man who got saved in a street meeting when I was preaching, had a tremendous conversion, baptized in the Holy Spirit, became a very eager, dedicated worker for the Lord. I mean, he put most other people to shame with his zeal and his dedication. But he had one problem, a very embarrassing one. It was lust in a specific form. And he never could get permanent victory over this. And he would come to my wife and me and say, pray with me. And I remember one occasion we prayed from about 10 o'clock at night till about 2 a.m. And he would say, it's leading me, it's leading me. Don't stop praying, I can feel it, it's in my fingers, it's going. Now, if I heard anybody say that today, I'd know immediately what to do. But in those days, this didn't make sense to me. And so though we prayed by the hour, we never got that young man delivered. And I met him years later. He still had the same problem. A dedicated, sincere Christian worker, but there was one area in his life where he never got permanent victory. And it affected, of course, a great deal of the rest of his testimony. Then there was another man who came, a Jew from Germany. And I particularly love the Jewish people. I'm particularly delighted when a Jew finds Christ. This man found Christ and made a bold, open confession, which is not easy for a Jew. Now, I got to know a little of his background. Out of his entire family in Germany, only he and an elder brother survived. All the rest of the family, father, mother, uncles, cousins, aunts, every other relative, perished in Hitler's gas chambers. Secondly, he was the second child, and his mother had wanted a girl. And when he turned up a boy, she just wouldn't accept the fact that he was a boy until he was about 15 years old. She dressed him and treated him as if he was a girl. Now, if I met anybody with those two facts in their background today, I would immediately know even what demons to look for. But at that time, no. Now, he was saved. He was baptized in the Holy Spirit. I heard him speak in tongues, and I know German. It was not German. Beautiful, anointed, other tongue. But at other times, he would come to me and say, can't you get this devil out of me? And he would tell me things that this thing made him do. He would even, to punish himself, he would put his fingers in the door and slam the door on his fingers. And though it's not pleasant to speak about it, he was driven to drinking his own urine as a form of self-punishment. Now, if I met anybody that said that to me today, I would know immediately the nature of their problem. He said, drive this devil out of me. I said, you can't have a devil in you. You're baptized in the Holy Spirit. Heard you speak in tongues. And I could add many to that list. But I realized, because of my particular doctrinal preconception at that point, I was not able to see, and therefore I was not able to minister to the needs of these people. Well, it was when this period of what I call postgraduate spiritual training that one of the main themes God dealt with was evil spirits and how to deal with them. And he brought me face to face with the fact, absolutely in a way that could not be challenged by anybody that's willing to accept simple, plain facts, that multitudes of people baptized in the Holy Spirit still need deliverance from evil spirits. Now, I'm going to tell you just briefly one or two of the main instances that brought me face to face with this. And I'm only going to give a few instances out of many, but some that always remain vividly in my memory. In 1963-64, I was pastoring an independent Pentecostal church in a certain city in the United States. And one day, a Baptist pastor phoned me. It was a Saturday morning. Now, my idea as a Baptist pastor at that time was somewhat different from what they are now. This man had been baptized in the Holy Spirit, and for that reason he wasn't pastoring a Baptist church. But he was a Baptist pastor, and he said, I have a lady who needs deliverance from evil spirits. Well, that was a rather unusual statement for me to hear from the lips of a Baptist pastor in the first place. Then he said, she's been baptized in the Holy Spirit. Well, that was still more surprising. And then he said, the Lord has shown me that you and your wife are to be the instruments of deliverance, and it's to happen today. Well, I've never had anybody say that over the phone to me before. And I don't let people dictate to me with their revelations. So I sent a quick wire up to the Lord while I was still on the phone. Lord, is this you? Is this all right? Am I to go along with this? And it seemed to me the Lord said, yes, this is right. Well, I said, all right, bring the lady round. So my wife and I prepared for this. In the meanwhile, a Presbyterian married couple came along who also had received the baptism of the Holy Spirit, just visiting. And I said, sit down and stay and see what happens. Well, the Baptist pastor came in with a lady. She was, I would say, about 35 years old. I learned later that she was a mother of three children and perfectly ordinary-looking American middle-class housewife, you would say. This Baptist pastor got down to business very quickly. He sat the lady down in a chair, said, now she's been delivered from the demon of nicotine, but there are others there. And I sat there detached and observing and deciding not to go along with it and yet not to reject it. And then he did something, but now I want to say, emphatically at this point, I'm not recommending everything that was done as being a pattern of what should be done. By no means, I'm just telling you the way it was. So he sat this lady down in a chair and started to stir up the devil in her. That's exactly what he did. He commanded Satan to manifest him. And after a while, there was a definite reaction from the lady. I was sitting there watching her, and her countenance changed. It was as though another personality was beginning to appear. And a thing I've never forgotten, a kind of yellow, sulphurous glare appeared in the center of each eyeball. And I knew, objectively, that there was something there that wasn't just a good middle-class Baptist housewife. But this preacher, like many people, not just preachers, had the idea, which I must say is incorrect, that demons would get impressed if you shout at them. It isn't true. All you're doing is wasting a lot of strength and energy. It could be better used in other ways. And he was shouting at this, whatever it was, in this woman. And as I say, he got the thing to show its presence, but got no further. So I thought to myself, well, if he can do it, I can do it. And I must thank God that I had a thorough, basic knowledge of Scripture. I'm glad that I had it before I went into this. And everything that I did and everything that happened, I checked mentally with reference to Scripture. So I knew, theoretically, that if I spoke to this thing in the name of Jesus, it would have to obey me. I knew that. Luke 10:17, there it is. Even the demons are subject unto us through thy name. So I got in front of the lady, and I said to her something like this. I said, now, you evil spirit that's in this woman, I'm talking to you and not to the woman. What is your name? In the name of the Lord Jesus Christ, I command you to answer me. And the answer came immediately. Just one syllable, like a serpent's hiss, hate. And everything in the woman's features and attitude registered pure, undiluted hatred. I had never seen such total hatred in anybody's eyes in all my life. Well, there I was, I'd got the name, and I really didn't know what to do next. Now, I have to say, in what follows, I was motivated by one thought. Whatever the devil wants, I want something different. If he would say one thing, I would say the opposite. Now, I want to tell you that this was in the presence of about 4 or 5 reliable witnesses, all of whom would be willing to testify today to what happened. Well, I thought, what do I do now? So I said, now, in the name of the Lord Jesus Christ, you demon of hate, or I think they said, you spirit of hate, come out of her. And this insolent voice, which was not the least bit like the woman's voice, said this. This is my house. I've lived here 35 years, and I'm not coming out. And again, I said to myself, that's right, Matthew 12, Jesus said the unclean spirit called the person in whom he had resided his house. Well, I said, you are coming out. And after that, it became a kind of psychological warfare. I had to beat this thing down stage by stage, and each stage took quite a while. And what I'm describing, and I'm going to describe it briefly, actually took 5 hours to transpire. So I said, in the name of the Lord Jesus Christ, you are coming out. And it said, I'm not coming out. And I said, you are coming out. And I gradually realized the more I quoted scripture and used the name of Jesus, the more ascendancy I have gained over this thing. So after a while, it began to bargain with me. And it said, well, if I come out, I'll come back. When I immediately, whatever it said, I was going to say the opposite. I said, no, you'll come out and you'll stay out. We argued that one for a while. And then it came down one notch lower and it said, well, even if I come out, my brothers are here and they'll kill her. Well, I didn't know anything about his brothers, but I was going to argue everyone, so I said, no, you come out first and your brothers will come out after you. And I picked up the message, there's something more than one in here. Well, we argued that one, and then it said, well, even if we come out of the woman, we've got her daughter and we'll kill her. Well, I didn't know the woman had a daughter at the time, but I said, no, you come out of the woman first and you'll come out of her daughter afterwards. Well, after this argument, it changed its tactics, and without any warning, the woman's arms rose up, crossed over her throat, and she began to throttle herself with her own arm. And this was not play. Her face was going purple and her eyes were starting to protrude out of her head. So the Presbyterian man, who's taller and heavier than I am, and I rose up, and with our united strength we just succeeded in pulling that woman's hands away from her throat. Her strength was totally supernatural. After this, I went at this thing again, and at all this time in me, there was a tremendous inner pressure, like an inflated balloon sort of pushing against this spirit in this woman. But at a certain moment, as something happened, there was a kind of hissing noise out of the woman's mouth, her head dropped forward limply, her body relaxed, and this pressure in me relaxed, and I knew it had gone out. But after a little while, the woman became tense again, and I realized that there were what the demon had called its brothers. So we went through this procedure for, as I say, about 5 hours. And it was very tiring, so when one of us got tired, another one would step in front and more or less use the same methods. And I think in the course of the day, practically every adult present took a turn in dealing with these evil spirits. The first one that named itself was hate. The next one, if I remember rightly, was fear. Then there was pride, jealousy, and self-pity. Now that was a revelation to me. Self-pity is a demon. Oh, how many things I began to understand in my own experience and other people's immediately when I grasped that fact. By this time, the woman was getting very exhausted, and we had spent about 4 hours. When we got to self-pity, I made the next one name itself. It said infidelity. And at the time, I didn't understand that, so I put it in my pending file. But I know well now that there are demons that drive women to sexual immorality. I wasn't quite sure how to interpret that word. And let me say that a demon like infidelity does not necessarily come in because a woman has been unfaithful to her husband. It comes in to make her unfaithful to her husband, or a husband to his wife. We still hadn't finished, and I made the next spirit name itself, and it said death. And immediately I thought, could that be scriptural? And there came to my mind Revelation 6, the horse whose rider was called death. And I realized that death is not just a condition, it's a personality. Now, I don't recommend talking to demons in a conversational way or consulting them, but it is scriptural to ask them questions and compel them to answer. And as I say, I'm not saying that everything I did was a pattern of what should be done. But I said to this spirit of death, when did you enter into this woman? And it said about 3.5 years ago, when she nearly died on the operating table. And later I checked with the woman, this was true. She'd had major surgery and almost died on the operating table. And I've learned since then that if a person has a major illness or a major operation, the spirit of death very frequently enters at that time, and a person who receives the spirit of death may well die without

boy out of whom Jesus drove the epileptic spirit, they said he's dead. But Jesus said he is not dead and raised him up. The woman lay exhausted for about 10 minutes and then began to praise the Lord and speak in tongues. She had been speaking in tongues before, and I had stopped her because God showed me that while she was speaking in tongues, the evil spirits couldn't come out. They couldn't pass that barrier. This isn't orthodox Pentecostal doctrine, but it just happens to be true. So that was it. 5 hours, we felt the battle was won. Now, if this were to happen today, I would know immediately that such a woman would need follow-up and further instruction as to how to protect herself, because Satan would certainly not leave her alone. However, we didn't know this. About halfway through the following week, she phoned my wife and me and said, "I think some of them are trying to come back. Would you come out and see me?" So we went out to her home and began to talk with her. And the youngest child, a girl of 6, was there. A thin, unhappy, shy little child who never would look you in the eyes. No matter how you looked at her, she would not look you in the eyes. And she was graded at school retarded. So after a little while, I said to this mother, I said, "I know the devil doesn't always tell the truth, but when he said that they'd got your daughter, I think he must have been telling the truth." She said, "Would you pray for my daughter?" I said, "Certainly we will." So she made an appointment, and exactly 1 week later, the following Saturday, they came with this little girl of 6. Approximately the same people were present, the Presbyterian brother and his wife. I don't think the Baptist minister was there the second time. And for about 3 or 3.5 hours, we went through the same procedure with the little girl of 6 that we'd gone through with the mother. The evil spirits took over, they took charge of her countenance, they took charge of her gestures, and they spoke with their voice out of the little girl's lips. And I turned to the mother and said, "Is that your daughter's voice you're listening to?" She said, "It isn't even like my daughter's voice." And several of the same spirits that had been in the mother were in the daughter. Hate was one. I don't remember all of them, but I remember vividly the last one, again, was death. And when this spirit of death came out, the little child, like the mother, was stretched out on the floor, looking like a corpse. Now, I have not been able to follow up fully on that, but about 2 years later, that child was doing all right at school and was no longer graded retarded. There's this positive evidence of a change that took place. Well, this experience really, once and for all, opened my eyes. I saw the reality of evil spirits. I saw that they were exactly as they were portrayed in the New Testament, that they acted the same way, and that the New Testament way of dealing with them was the only really effective way. Now, I was preaching then to my congregation, who were good Pentecostals, real good Pentecostals. And I began to look at my congregation in a new light. I saw things and forces at work in them that I'd never understood. So I thought, they need deliverance too. And I began to kind of preach in a roundabout way about deliverance. Well, I'll tell you, it's no good preaching in a roundabout way. Never give hints as a preacher, because the wrong people always take. You give a hint about being too noisy, and the one that's noisy doesn't listen, but the little shy, mostly woman that never would open her mouth is squelched forever, see? If you've got anything to say to an individual, say it to the individual, not to the group. That's just by the way. Well, when I began to talk about deliverance for Pentecostal people, they sat back with an indulgent sort of smile on their face and thought, "Our pastor's got to be in his bonnet, but he's helped us, and he'll get over it." And who knows what would have happened. But one Sunday morning in the worship service, I had chosen as my text Isaiah 59:19, "When the enemy shall come in like a flood, the Spirit of the Lord shall lift up a standard against him." Now, I was not aware of it, but a tape was being made of this message, and it's preserved, and I have it today, so I can, if everything I say can be verified from the tape. And I didn't hear the tape till about 6 months later, and I was interested to hear myself, because I realized after about 15 minutes of preaching, the Holy Spirit began to take control of me in an unusual way, and I began to say things that I hadn't planned to say, and furthermore, my voice changed. I mean, I listened to myself with interest, and I became unusually bold in my preaching. My theme was that no matter what the devil does, God has always got the last word, and God began to bring things to my mind. I said, Egypt had their magicians, God had his Moses. Baal had his prophets, God had his Elijah. And then the thought was brought to me that when God wanted to show Abraham what his seed would be like, he took him out in the dark night and showed him the stars of heaven and said, "So shall thy seed be." And I said to these people, "Now we are the seed of Abraham by faith in Jesus Christ, and we're like the stars. When all the other lights are shining, you don't see the stars. But when every other light has gone out, then the stars shine brighter than they've ever shone before. And this is how it's going to be at the close of this age. When every other light has gone out, the seed of Abraham through faith in Jesus Christ are going to shine like the stars." Well, it's interesting to know the messages the devil doesn't like. And I'll tell you, that one is at the top of his list. And I just got to this climax, and the most unexpected thing happened. Sitting on the front pew on my left was a lady who came every Sunday morning specifically to play the piano. Now, she was the daughter of a Pentecostal pastor. She was married to a Pentecostal Bible

student. Her brother-in-law was a minister. She had grown up in Pentecost, known salvation, the baptism of the Holy Spirit from her earliest years. She was a test case. And as I reached this point in my message, she let out a prolonged, blood-curdling shriek, and this is recorded on the tape, so there's no need to exaggerate about it, threw her arms up in the air and slumped to the floor in a very unladylike attitude. And here I was, I just preached, no matter what the devil does, God has got the last word. So I either had to prove it or stop preaching. That was where I was. So I intended to prove it. I'll tell you, I didn't feel like backing down for one moment, but I thought I needed a little help. So I looked across the congregation, I saw my wife, I knew I could count on her, and I thought, well, maybe we need one or two more, and I looked at my good Pentecostal church members, and honestly, there was not one of them that could say boo to a demon. But the Presbyterian couple, who'd been with us in the two previous battles, were there, and I knew they knew what it was all about. So I said, will brother, sister, so-and-so come out, help us? And the four of us gathered around this woman, still writhing and moaning on the floor, and this Presbyterian lady, I always remember her. When it came to demons, she was like a terrier after rats. She didn't wait for anything. She started to jump up and down, and she said, now, you spirit that's in this woman, what is your name? And out of this woman's voice, there came a throat, there came a harsh, gruff, masculine-sounding voice, which said, my name is, but wouldn't say any more. Well, I always need somebody to get me going, so I thought, if the Presbyterian lady can do it, I can do it. So I stood in front of this spirit and I said, now in the name of Jesus Christ, I'm speaking to you and not to the woman. What is your name? I said, my name is, but wouldn't say any more. So I said, you have to answer me. You're subject unto me. And after a little of this psychological warfare, it suddenly said, my name is Lies. And it said it so loud that everybody in the church went up and down, came down with a bump on the... You could have heard it outside the church. And I said to myself, that's scriptural. 1 Kings chapter 22, a lying spirit in the mouth of the prophets of Ahab. I said, you lying spirit, in the name of Jesus, come out of this woman. And then began 10 minutes of the most intensive struggle I think I can ever recall in my life. Spiritual, mental, physical. It was total warfare. This thing defied us. It refused to come. But I knew it had you with my sermon. So the church treasurer and the Presbyterian brother marched the lady off into the office. And I went back to the pulpit. Well, I tell you, I was preaching at round eyes and open mouths. And I never had to argue with that congregation again about demons. There just wasn't any argument left. Well, my wife went in with the lady, and after a little while, only a few moments, I heard dull thuds coming out of the office, and my wife put her head round the corner of the door and said, you better come in here quickly. And I knew my wife wasn't given to panic, so I realized something was going on there that needed my presence. So I said to the people, well, I think I'll close my sermon, and you can either stay in the church and pray or go home, whatever you feel like. So I got down off the platform to go into the office, and the mother of this woman that had made this strange display, a very godly, saintly woman, walked up to me, and she said, Mr. Prince, was that our daughter? And you know I didn't know how to answer her. I thought, must have been. There was only one person sitting on that seat. But the whole countenance and behavior of the woman had changed so completely, I didn't dare to say yes. I said, I think it must have been. There was no one else sitting there. She said, may I come with you into the office? I said, by all means. So she and her husband, the girl's father, came in. Then the husband of the girl was there. He came in. Well, when we got in the office, it was not like it should have been in a pastor's office. The girl was being held, one on each arm, by the church treasurer and the Presbyterian brother, and every time she got her hand free, she was just tearing her clothes off. And if she couldn't tear her clothes off, she was tearing other people's clothes off. And when I saw this scene, I thought to myself, this is where Pentecostal preachers get into trouble. So I said to the family, husband, father, and mother, I said, now, if you'd like to take this young lady to a psychiatrist, that's perfectly all right by me, but I will do nothing more unless you all assure me that you want me to handle this case. So they all said instantly, we'd like you to handle it. Well, I said, in that case, I think everybody except my wife and the members of the family and myself should leave the office. So they did. Well, then the mother of the girl began to tell me that she'd been seeking to make an appointment for some time to get counseling for the girl and her husband because their marriage had begun to take a very strange turn. And I don't want to go into the details, but the woman was a nurse and she was able to express these things very correctly. A strange type of perversion was developing between this woman and her husband, which was totally unlike what you'd imagine a Pentecostal couple would get involved in. And then it transpired. Then I began to think, well, I'll pray again, and I couldn't. And then it transpired that this young woman was infatuated with her brother-in-law, her husband's brother, and that they were exchanging letters, which could have a perfectly good meaning or could have a somewhat different meaning, and that she had one of these letters addressed to her husband's brother in her purse at the time. Well, I said immediately, now this is sin, and if you will not

0: renounce it as sin, I will not pray for you, because I cannot pray for you if you intend to keep up this relationship. And I said, if you will renounce it, you'll give me that letter in your purse and I'll tear it up in front of you. Well, it took 10 minutes to convince that woman that she had to do this. She handed me the letter and I tore it up and dropped it in the waste paper basket. Then I thought, now really, if she's a woman, it would be better if my wife were to pray with her. But somehow God showed me very clearly, this is your job. I put my hand on the woman, and as soon as I touched her, she slumped to the floor in a sitting position. And then again, in a way that I cannot explain, the Lord showed me that there was only one position of her body in which this woman could receive deliverance, and that was with her body pressed forward and her head between her knees. So I put my hand on the small of her back and pressed her body forwards. Something like, well, I would say almost like being in the delivery room of a maternity ward. And now this will sound extraordinary to some people, but I began to command the evil spirits to come out, and they came out, one after another, naming themselves. And some of them had very unclean sexual names. And this is the thing, as they came out of her body, each one registered against the palm of my hand. It's like, I don't know if you've ever seen people dropping airline tickets in, and there's a little beep as each airline ticket goes in, and they count them at the gate, and there's a record. Well, it was just like that. It was like a sort of electronic record in my hand each time a spirit went past. Now, I had no theories about this, but it was clear and definite. Now, this happened around about noon, and around about 2 o'clock in the afternoon, so far as I was able to judge, the last spirit went out. And when it did, the woman was totally exhausted. She was absolutely like a rag. She just slumped limply onto the floor and lay there for about 10 minutes, then put her arms up in the air and began to praise the Lord for deliverance. So far as I know, that woman was delivered, as far as I'm able to understand. But I tell you one typical and sad thing. She never returned to that congregation. She was too ashamed to come back. And to me, this seems to be such an indictment of the church. We're so respectable that when people really get into trouble, they can't come to us. And I'm convinced this is true again and again of the Christian church in the United States. It's like a middle-class club. That's about what it is. And the people that really often need help the most just wouldn't dream of coming to that kind of a place to get help. Well, after that, I never had to convince my congregation that spirit-baptized Christians could have evil spirits. And from then on, my wife and I were launched into a new phase of ministry. We didn't choose it. It just was like an explosion. It was like an avalanche. People came from everywhere. And most of them did not come to the church. They came to our home. How they knew we were there, it's hard to say. But for weeks after week, we never went to bed before about 2 or 3 in the morning. We had people in our home counseling and praying with them. Now, as a result of this, my own physical strength began to break down, and I got a very serious lesson that if I didn't watch my own strength and spiritual condition, I wouldn't be in a position to deliver anybody. I'd need deliverance myself. And also, I began to see that this was really not a practical way to handle the situation. I soon discovered that the basis for getting a person delivered is proper instruction out of the Word of God, and that to give a person the instruction they needed would take probably about an hour. To pray with them would take, say, another 30 minutes. In other words, each individual took an hour and a half. So if you did 30 people a week, that was 45 working hours, which by modern standards is a working week. And furthermore, it was extremely wearing physically for the people doing it. So I didn't quite know what to do, but the Lord gradually showed me that this isn't necessary. As a matter of fact, I really cannot recall exactly how I got into it, but I found myself preaching on deliverance, calling people forward, and instructing them how to receive deliverance, and then seeing them delivered without all this individual counseling and praying. I remember vividly one of the first situations in which this really happened was the International Convention of the Full Gospel Businessmen's Fellowship in Chicago in 1965 in the Conrad Hilton Hotel. And I was doing the afternoon Bible teaching each afternoon for 5 days. And one day I taught on deliverance. There were about 600 people in the Bible class. And at the end I made one appeal for those who felt they might need deliverance. And immediately 200 people put up their hands at a minimum. I called them forward and I found 200 people standing in front of me needing deliverance. And I thought, what do I do now? And it really was at that point that I saw that if I gave them the correct instructions and prayed a general prayer, if they could get their own deliverance. And many did. I can still meet people over the United States who say, I got delivered in that service in the Conrad Hilton Hotel, 965. But I'll have to admit it was a chaotic scene. There were a couple of epileptics that fell to the floor and were frothing, and there were women screaming, and some women just rushed out in panic and went up to their hotel rooms and decided they wouldn't come down again as long as I was preaching. So I have to agree with my critics, of whom there have been some, that it wasn't the standard type of service. And really, I suppose the Conrad Hilton Hotel isn't really the place for that sort of thing. We had another instance of deliverance in those meetings. The last afternoon, when I didn't preach on deliverance, we got landed with a young woman. And again, this was a five-hour case. And I did not count, but a lady who was present counted and wrote down the names of 72 different spirits that named themselves and came out of this one girl. Now, we know this girl today. She's a friend of ours. She's living for God. This is not just a temporary flash of emotionalism. She's a trained nurse. She's not the type of person who's ignorant or couldn't express herself or could be misled as to what was happening. And some of these spirits that came out of her were fantastic. For instance, there was one that was the spirit of fetishes that understood Swahili, which I spoke from East Africa. The girl had never been near East Africa, didn't understand a word of Swahili. This spirit knew everything about East Africa that was needed to know. See, it could name politicians and answer questions and so on. So in many ways, I got objective proof of the validity of this thing. And then I began to think, well, is it right to do it in public? It embarrasses some people don't feel it's appropriate to a church service, and so on. But I began to study the ministry of Jesus, and it was made very clear to me that Jesus regularly did this in the synagogue. He taught, and then he cast out demons in all the synagogues of Galilee, and they were not quiet. They screamed, they threw people on the ground, they frothed at the mouth, they identified him as the Son of God, and so on. It wasn't done in that decorous, seemly way that some people like to associate with a synagogue or a church. There was plenty of action. But I said to myself, and I still say that today, if it was good enough for Jesus, it's good enough for me. As far as I'm concerned, I have no ambition to improve on the methods of the Lord. If I can attain to that, that will be my ambition satisfied in that respect. And I can only praise God that in the years between then and now, without exaggeration, I have seen thousands of people delivered from evil spirits, and I have written testimonies from those who must number well over 100, all sorts of persons, physicians, lawyers, teachers, attorneys, not ignorant, emotional, unstable people who don't know what they're talking about, who cared enough without my ever pressing them to write down and express what deliverance meant and to express their gratitude to God and also to me for receiving deliverance. And I will say this, of all the torments that people endure today, there is no torment, in my opinion, that equals the mental and spiritual torments that demons inflict on people. And if you want to have some idea of what it's like, go to a mental institution. I actually hate to think inside me what it's like to be inside the doors of one of those places. I've gone to those places, ministered to people, but it's very, very hard to minister when a person's under psychiatric or medical care. You cannot cross swords with the psychiatrist. We had a woman in the meeting here the night we had the potluck supper and the baptismal service. The last time I saw her, she was in a mental institution in the state of North Carolina, and her husband took me to see her and said that she was apparently a hopeless case. And I do not remember what I said to her, but I told her the root of her problem. And she came here that Saturday night about 4 weeks ago and said, I want to thank you for telling me the truth. You're the one who helped me. That's why I'm out, because you told me the truth about myself. And when I faced the truth, I got out. And she's been out for 2 or 3 years now. So these are facts about this. Now, I would like to go back to Scripture just in closing this message, and I want again to line this up with the book of Joel, which, as I've said in other studies, I believe is an outline of this latter-day visitation of the Holy Spirit. I've said in previous studies the theme of Joel is desolation, restoration, and judgment. And the desolation is the desolation of the entire inheritance of God's people. And one day when I was meditating on this ministry and what it had brought me into, God asked me this question. He said, you've preached on the desolation of the inheritance of my people many times. He said, did you ever stop to think what caused that desolation? And I said, no, Lord, but I've got it right now. It was an invading army of insects. And the Lord said to me, my people have been systematically invaded by the forces of the enemy, and these are demons. It's not an accident. It's part of Satan's strategy. And one of the great end products of the present move of the Holy Spirit in the church is to drive out Satan's fifth column from inside the church. And the church will never be able to function as God designed it to function while it has a fifth column inside it. And what is true of the church collectively is true of believers individually. You cannot be the kind of Christian that God could make you when you have something inside you taking away your peace, fighting against what is true and good, disturbing and tearing down from within. You may have outward victory. You may be able to lead a decent Christian life. You may be able to suppress this thing. But remember one thing, God's solution is not suppression. It's deliverance. Lots and lots of Christians are suppressing something that shouldn't be there. They make a good job of suppressing it, but it isn't God's solution. Now look at the picture here in Joel 1:4. That which the palmer worm hath left hath the locust eaten, and that which the locust hath left hath the cankerworm eaten, and that which the cankerworm hath left hath the caterpillar eaten. That's the invading army. And the result of the invasion is summed up at the end of verse 12. Joy is withered away from the sons of men. And that's what demons do. A Christian cannot have deep, settled, abiding inner peace and joy while the enemy is there, like an insect nibbling away at the fruit of the Spirit. Restoration is described in Joel 2:25. I will restore to you the years that the locust hath eaten, the cankerworm and the caterpillar and the palmer worm, my great army which I sent among you. This is the promise of restoration. It comes in direct association with the promise of the outpouring of the Holy Spirit at the close of this age. And notice the summation of the outpouring of the Holy Spirit, the climax of what is achieved by the outpouring of the Holy Spirit. In Joel 2:32, it shall come to pass that whosoever shall call on the name of the Lord shall be delivered. God has shown me that part of my ministry is not to pray for everybody individually, but to instruct people how to meet God's conditions so that they can call on the name of the Lord and receive deliverance direct from God for themselves. And this is in direct line with Scripture. Whosoever shall call on the name of the Lord shall be delivered. Now let me just state in closing four results in my own personal life and experience which I have traced from being brought into this ministry. First of all, I have proved afresh the accuracy and reliability of the Scripture. Demons are just the way they're described. They behave the same way and they need to be treated the same way, and it works. It's not a medieval superstition. It's not ignorance. The Lord didn't put himself down on the level of people of his day because he didn't know better and they didn't know better. This is exactly the way it is, and it's exactly the same today as it was in the New Testament. It's a fact. Secondly, God showed me many times through helping others my own need of personal watchfulness and holiness in an altogether new way. So many times I realized how people yielding to moods like anger, bitterness, resentment, self-pity had opened the way for evil spirits. God showed me how I had to cover my own life. And I'll tell you, I may not be the kind of Christian I ought to be, but I am much closer to the Lord today than I was when I first moved into this ministry. I've covered up many, many gaps in my armor. Thirdly, I have understood in a new way the significance of the cross. In the spiritual world, denominations mount to nothing. Labels are of no importance. All that matters in the spiritual realm is what Christ did on the cross. His shed blood, his death, his resurrection, and what that means for the believer. And fourthly, I have to praise God and give him the glory that I have been able to help literally thousands of people whom I could not have helped until God showed me these truths which I have been sharing with you.
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4: I'll note you in my book of memory.
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10: Now we're getting killed.
6: Yeah, well, Kyle's not here.
10: How come?
6: Kicked off the team. Didn't Tim tell you? Kyle and some other kids got caught drinking beer in the park a couple of nights ago.
10: Really?
6: Yeah. He's zero tolerance. He's out for the season.
10: Come on, it's a first offense, right?
6: That we know of. But why should that matter? He knew not to drink. I've made it clear to Matt, that's what we expect from him. What have you said to Tim?
10: Nothing really. You know, a lot of kids try it at this age, so...
6: Yeah, well, a lot of kids don't try it, too. I'm not saying that Matt's going to be this perfect kid, but if I don't tell him what we expect and why he shouldn't drink, how's he going to know?
10: You think kids that age really listen?
6: They never admit it, Bill, but they hear more than you think.
3: Talk. They hear you. For more information about talking with kids about underage drinking, visit underagedrinking.samhsa.gov.
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0: Now we continue reading from the Bible, 1 John 4:7. Beloved, let us love one another, for love is from God, and everyone who loves is born of God and knows God. The one who does not love does not know God, for God is love. By this the love of God was manifested in us, that God has sent his only begotten Son into the world, so that we might live through him. In this is love, not that we loved God, but that he loved us, and sent his Son to be the propitiation for our sins. Beloved, if God so loved us, we also ought to love one another. No one has seen God at any time. If we love one another, God abides in us, and his love is perfected in us. By this we know that we abide in him and he in us, because he has given us of his Spirit. We have seen and testify that the Father has sent the Son to be the Savior of the world. Whoever confesses
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3: What's up, guys? 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
2: There's a better life.
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0: 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I also want to thank everybody tuning in on Facebook Live and YouTube Live. Man, we're so excited you guys are here. And if you're on Facebook, hit that share button. Help us get this out there. We got a good show tonight. Ew. Amen.
1: I don't know why I get real nervous and you're like, hey, do the announcements. Like I've never done it before.
2: Anyway. You just call me a rookie.
1: I know.
2: Come on.
1: Oh, gosh. Anyways, thanks for tuning in. We want to give a shout out to our sponsors real quick because they're the reason why we're able to be here this evening. They help pay the bills. Well, they pay all the bills. So our bills anyway. But first off, we want to give a shout out to Marco Electric. You can reach them at 706-955-9836. 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If you guys know any qualified electricians, qualified being the key word, drug free,
2: preferably
1: with a license, give them a call, please.
2: All their eyelashes and eyebrows.
1: Well, that's questionable, but as long as we don't care about your past, we just care about what you're doing now. Also, I want to give a shout out to 143 Ministries. That's over there at the river. Pastor Cliff Nobles, you can see them on Friday nights at 7 o'clock at Good News Church. That's at 400 Warren Road. And if you don't know anything about 143 Ministries, they got their hands in all kinds of stuff around the CSRA, Emmanuel House, Catherine's Way, Fishes and Loaves, the new
0: His hands,
1: service. And listen, I've seen some of the work these guys are doing. It is top-notch stuff.
2: Looks good.
1: Yeah.
2: That's a good service, too. I mean, it's needed for sure.
1: Absolutely. Yeah. So if you got any needs, you can reach out to them. Reach out to Mike or reach out to Cliff Nobles, and they can get you in contact with who you need to get in touch with. Also, like to give a shout-out to NBIC. That's New Beginnings in Christ down in Garfield, Georgia. This is a men's treatment facility. It's a four-month program. It is free to attend there, but obviously it is not free to run the place. They have a pretty high, almost a half million dollar budget a year. If it is somewhere you'd like to participate in, you can find them on Google. You can also reach out to us, and we can get you in contact with them as well. Also, Superior Painting. You can reach me at 706-863-4708. We are also in need of qualified painters. Drug-free, please.
2: I hope you didn't have to read that off your list.
1: No, it wasn't okay. On my list. Yeah, that's why I had to think about it for a minute.
0: I'm missing something.
1: Yeah.
2: Who else was it?
1: But Mark is not here tonight. We want to give a special shout-out to Mark. Thank him for what he does and what he means to this radio show. He's just got a lot going on and needs some time to take care of some other business tonight. And we love him and we thank him for who he is.
0: Yeah.
2: Amen. Absolutely.
0: Mm-hmm. Amen. We want to congratulate him and his wife, Julie. They found a house. They've been house hunting for a while. And
2: it's hard to do in this. I mean,
0: all about it.
2: And they sell quick, and then you can't find nothing.
0: Right.
2: Sell quick, and it comes to a stop.
1: Yep.
2: So it's definitely different. Then you got to decide to build, and then you got to deal with a whole different demon.
1: Yeah. I would suggest you don't decide to build at this moment.
2: Yeah, well.
1: Like Bill.
2: Yeah. I mean, 4-bedroom. 3-bath house to like a 700 square foot, 1-bedroom, 1-bath apartment. I'm building, brother.
1: Yeah. I'm building.
2: I got to do it myself. It's getting built.
1: I saw a funny thing today. Pastor Matt Dennison down in, Jessup, down in Jessup, Georgia. Uh-huh. A picture of following a lumber truck. He said, you know, back in the day, you used to follow behind a bank truck, hoping the doors would pop open. Now you're following a lumber truck, hoping that the straps break so you can get some 2x4s.
2: Yeah, come on, 2x4.
0: It's crazy, man.
2: Yeah, it's gonna get better though.
0: Yeah,
2: so
0: it will.
1: They say it is. Yeah. We'll see.
2: I can't wait till they're hungry again, and then I'm gonna stick my tongue out of them. Nope, don't need nothing built now. They're going to get hungry again.
3: Yeah.
2: It's always feast or famine. So.
0: That's right. That's right.
2: Good time.
0: Well, Bill, man, thanks for coming on tonight, man.
2: I appreciate you calling. Absolutely, it's been a while since you invited me out. So.
0: Yeah, I'm glad you're here, man.
2: I was very flattered.
0: Yeah.
2: Amen. Yeah, what you doing? Yeah. You ain't got nothing to do. Come on out. All right. Yeah. Nice being needed.
0: Yeah. Amen.
2: No, I was glad you called. I was excited and honestly, I was flattered to be invited to come out. I love y'all's program. Get to watch as much as I can. And y'all always seem to have a good time. So.
0: Yeah, we try to have fun.
2: We try to. Yeah, my program, Joy in the Morning, y'all, Joy in the Evening. That's right. So we're getting it covered every which way. So.
0: Amen. Yeah, I like turning you guys on, man. If for those of you don't know who Bill is, man, you guys, every Monday morning at 8 o'clock on WCC 99.9 FM is Your Morning Manna from 8 to 10 every Monday morning, man. It's a good show. You can catch it on Facebook and YouTube or listen to it if you're in the area.
2: Yeah, you know, we provide joy on a Monday morning. So
0: yeah, it's always good.
2: Very much needed.
0: It's fun. They're a lot more organized than we are.
2: Well, it's just a smoke screen, brother. It just appears that way. We just don't cut the camera on soon, y'all. We wait till okay, we ready. Okay, let's go.
0: Yeah, I like the what is it? The word of the day. They do the word of the day.
2: Yeah, that's fun.
0: Trying to figure this
2: Dana
0: thing out.
2: Dana stomps us every time.
0: I've never figured it out.
2: I mean, she's making it harder and harder for me to come up with, you know, unique definitions of these words. But I do all right.
0: How long have you guys been doing the show now?
2: 200 plus episodes. I think it's 210 or 211.
0: Okay.
2: Like that. So
0: yeah,
1: it's about twice as long as we've been doing it.
2: Yeah. Right.
0: Yep.
2: I'm still blessed by it. I mean, it's like I don't care what kind of night I had before. When I get up and come out here on Monday morning, I just get filled with joy.
0: Yeah.
2: It's a pleasure. We love doing it. I wish I could do it, you know, 7 days a week. But unfortunately, we don't have as many sponsors as y'all. hopefully that'll come because. We've got big things happening with this radio station.
0: Mm-hmm.
2: So I think it's going to benefit everybody in the long run. So that's what we're praying for anyway.
0: You know, guys, we don't really put this out there that much. And I don't know, maybe we should. But, you know, I know a lot of these radio stations, they do like these, what do you call it? The
2: Raise-a-thon.
0: Raise-a-thons or something like that, man. But, you know, if the Lord tugs it on your heart, if the Lord puts it on your heart, man, if you do want to partner with us or with Your Morning Man or just with
2: or
0: the
2: even
0: studio,
2: with just with the radio station, right. Anything. You
0: know? You can go to the WCC page, the Voice of Truth, and you can go on there and scroll down and that's a way to partner up with us.
1: Mm-hmm. Yeah, there's a little drop-down box where you can actually select a certain show to donate to, or you can actually just donate to the radio station itself.
2: And occasionally we'll have fundraisers. We're probably going to have a fundraiser soon because all this equipment needs to be updated.
0: Does it?
2: Whereas the other, K-Love, it's not even a local channel. They got a local office, but it's not a local channel. It's nationally syndicated.
0: Mm-hmm. Right, it's huge. I listen to them all over.
2: And honestly, same way with WAFJ, people think that's local, but it's not. It's part of a huge corporation.
0: Really?
2: Yeah, and they have call-in people. I mean, people call in, donate, and it's for their operating budget. So all their salaries, everything's paid out of that. Then they collect fees for commercials and stuff.
0: Yeah.
2: We don't have that luxury. I mean, we're volunteer staff. Our operating budget is paid by our sponsors for our shows that are our programs that are on. So you know, there's no salaries, there's no nothing, and it stays local. And if you ever come in this studio, you can see where all the money was spent.
0: Mm-hmm.
2: Now these are, you know, getting age on them, and it's time to, like, our board is extremely outdated now. It's still working, so we're good, but our computer systems, you know,
0: little glitches there and there.
2: Yeah, they're gonna look the same, but the stuff inside that needs to be changed is about 10 grand. So and that's just to run all these systems that we have out here.
1: So what type of ideas are in the works as far as raising the money?
2: We're gonna do like a telethon. We used to do them twice a year, and we got the building paid off with one, which was a blessing, so we kind of backed up a little bit to give, you know.
0: Yeah.
2: Because if there's a need, we'll do it. If there's not a need, we won't do it.
0: Right.
2: And there's a need coming up for upgrades. So
0: yeah,
2: be looking for that, because every little bit helps. Yeah. You know, we're not trying to raise $200,000 or $130,000, you know, in 2 hours or anything. Yeah. It's usually, you know, we need this, and it, that amount's $22,750 to get it installed. You know what I mean? So that's how we're different, because everybody out here is volunteered. I don't get paid. Mike don't get paid. I mean, nobody gets paid. I come out here, clean toilets. I come out here, cut grass. I come out here, clean the floor. It don't matter. I'm out here, you know.
1: We're going to do like an all-day Saturday thing or something? Like just go live on Facebook all day long and just...
2: Yeah, and y'all, hopefully y'all can be involved. Cause,
1: absolutely.
2: I've missed the last couple of times that we've done it. So I love it, because I usually get to cook for everybody, and we'll have, you know, hot dogs, hamburgers, all the fixings. You come out here, they can tour the studio, they can see where our money's going, meet everybody. So,
0: yeah.
2: I mean, to me, it's a lot of fun. So.
0: Yeah, that's cool.
1: Sounds like a plan. Let's do it. We do a car wash, all that good stuff.
2: Yeah.
1: That's
2: car wash.
1: Make some money.
0: That's right.
2: Wait till summertime.
1: Yeah. What? About 3 days.
2: Yeah.
1: It's going to be in the 90s at the end of the week. Yeah.
0: Man. So, Bill, you just went on a... tell us about the place you just went.
2: Okay. Okay, if I don't know if y'all are wrestling fans from back in the day, but a gentleman by the name of Nikita Koloff, he was the Russian Nightmare. I was a huge fan of his, along with Lex Luger. I was a fan of his, more so, you know, Nikita. He just had my type of personality, so I kind of, he's just like me.
1: Your kind of favor.
2: Yeah. huge fan. I found out, you know, I mean, years went by. I found out he was Christian. He was evangelist, and he had a TV program called Preacher's Daughter. He was on there. Met him, got a chance to meet him here in Aiken recently. And I went, and I hate to say it, I went out there, number one, size him up, see if, you know, I can take him. Of course,
1: it's all fake anyway, right?
2: He's a few years older than me, but, you know, I said, okay, I got him. And I'm just joking by that, but, went out there to meet him, cause I wanted to see, you know, cause I've heard other people, oh yeah, he's a man of God. Then we get there, he's like,
0: you know?
2: Okay.
0: It must just be on Sundays.
2: I think we're a little different. You know, went out there, met him, hung out with him, saw how he interacted with people, saw how he was after the people left, and man, mad respect for him. Mm. He was truly a man of God. Yeah. And he told me about this thing him and Lex do. It's called Man Camp. You know, he said, Bill, you need to come. I think it benefits you, because it shows they take mind, heart, and spirit. They work on manhood, the true biblical meaning of manhood. Mm. And, you know, I said, brother, you lost me when you said camp, you know, because I don't do camps. I don't play well with others and that type of, you know, I need my own space, you know, that type of deal. But the Lord kept on saying, need to do this, you know, and I kept on saying, I don't do that, you know. My wife even said, oh, that ain't him, he ain't doing that. And then I finally said, I looked at my wife Dana, I said, I think I want to go. And she was like, you know, all right, then. She said, well, if you're going, go ahead and pay for it right now. And I did. I signed up for it. After I signed up for it, I said, what have I done? But, you know, I said, I got to do it. So time came around. You know, he had emailed me and texted me a couple of times, you know, telling me how to prepare. And I was like, well, that's pretty cool. You know, he's calling me and texting me, and we talked a couple of times. So I was all right. Well, on the way there, it was in a town called Royston, Georgia, mm-hmm. right above Elberton.
0: Yeah,
2: and I think I'm pronouncing it right. I know very little about Georgia, but anyway, it's granite capital of the world, and that's where Emmanuel College is.
0: Yeah, up there. Yeah, they got the granite bowl or the My buddy Ryan's parents, we moved them up there. It's nice.
2: Yeah, there. And they got those guide stones, the Georgia guide stones, I ain't gonna talk about that, but I didn't go down that road, but went to this camp. Now, if you don't know me, and for the listeners out here that probably don't know me, I like being the life of the party, you know. I'm always going to crack a joke because I enjoy laughter and joy. That's what, you know, call me joyful. Went up there, pulled in, all the fellas sitting out, you know, and I'm thinking, tired, man, I wish I still had my Challenger. You know, my Challenger was decked out with the radio station stuff and, yeah. You know, it was a hot rod. I was in a Genesis, you know, luxury car. So I'm pulling in, slightly overdressed for the situation. But that was my first thought. I was like, darn, I wish I had. Well, I got out, and it was kind of funny because nobody really talked to me. A staff member came out and talked to me.
0: Yeah.
2: Said, you need to sign up. Went in, saw Nikita, talked to him for a while. He said, yeah, just step back outside, meet the fellas. But even meeting some of them, I still felt isolated. Mm-hmm. Went down to the bunkhouse that we were staying at. Very nice facility. I still kind of felt isolated, and I took a bunk in the far corner. You know, I was kind of just keeping to myself, more or less.
0: Mm-hmm.
2: Went back up, had dinner, and then we had praise and worship at the end of the evening.
0: Mm.
2: And you know about our church. I go to a church that has a deliverance ministry, and we have, you know, as a joke, we say, hey, you need to sit in a chair. Everybody knows what that means when we say, you need to sit in a chair. Well, he brought out a chair, so I kind of knew what that was about, you know.
0: Yeah.
2: So I was like, okay, well, I can, you know, and I'm still in that mode where a bunch of dudes, you know, I'm not really.
0: Yeah.
2: It's not my environment. But I kept on praying, Lord, you know, show me. First night went by, second night, sitting on the campus on 100 acres. So we got a chance to go out into the wilderness and kind of be quiet because you couldn't have your cell phones and stuff like that. So I got a chance to really be quiet and listen for God's voice.
0: Yeah.
2: And one night I got to empty myself completely. For a short version, I let it all out and they put the good stuff back in me.
0: Yeah.
2: Next day went out to the woods and I don't say this lightly, but the Holy Spirit gave me a directive, and that was number one, I had to get the definition of forgiveness. Then I had to write a letter to my wife asking her for forgiveness for starting our relationship in a fornication.
0: Wow.
2: You know, and all the crap that I'd done to her, for not being a godly man, even since, you know, because I'm not ashamed to admit it because it's true, but I never prayed with her. I never laid my hands on her and prayed for her out loud. I would pray for her if she said, hey, would you pray for me? Yeah, I'll pray for you on the way to work. And I would truly pray.
0: Yeah, yeah.
2: But there's a difference. Because until you pray for the person you love with your hand on them out loud, you're missing intimacy. That
1: that's
2: right.
1: Yeah, that's,
2: I mean, that's right. You know, and I hate because I came back. We both came back to Christ about 15 years ago. So for 15 years, I didn't have that intimacy with my wife that I should have had.
0: Wow.
2: Or my children, or my friends, or anybody. You know, I was always felt awkward praying out loud.
0: Yeah.
2: But through the process of this camp, it changed me. I had a letter to write to my wife, my two daughters, my son, my daughter-in-law, my grandsons, my pastor, and even April and Cassie, the co-hosts on Your Morning Manna, asking them for forgiveness for anything I might have done or caused them any pain, you know, that was not godly, you know. And I felt bad because I had to Google the definition for forgiveness. So I couldn't do that until Friday after the camp was done. Cause I didn't have my phone, you know?
0: Right.
2: So I'm thinking, Holy Spirit, I don't know what forgiveness is. I write my own definition, but you know, but I mean, he led me to a place between three trees up a hill, and the cool thing, when I sat in the chair, they got everything out of me and put everything good back in me. The next day, we went out in the wilderness. He sent me up the hill to find these three trees. When I got up there, it smelled really bad. I'm talking, I was like, really? You know, because I had a distinct voice in my head say, up the hill, you'll see three trees. I said, okay, went up there and I saw three trees. And I said, oh my God. You know, what is that smell? And he said, you smell that? And I was like, how can I not? You know, I'm having a conversation. You know, I'm talking out loud. So if anybody heard me, they were like, you know, who's he talking? And I said, how can I not? And he said, that was you. Mm. You know, he said, but, and I'm serious when I say this, and I say it with, I mean, as heavy and as straight as I can. As soon as he said, but, a breeze came up. Mm. And I sat there all day, and it never smelled again.
0: Wow. Mm.
2: Now, the key to that, I found out later, when they would butcher, because we were on a farm, 100-acre farm, so when they would butcher animals, whatever they had to butcher, they'd put it up on the hill, you know. So, like, stuff we were eating was, you know, freshly butchered, you know, guts and entrails, or, I mean, they were up there, where, right where I was sitting. Wow. And they called it the boneyard, you know. Hmm. And a couple of fellas, you know, I don't know what they went through, you know, specifically, but what they did was, you know, they went up there and, you know, the dry bones, you know, they that touched them. But for me, it was the stench of my Christian life, basically.
0: Wow.
2: Because in my mind, when I was going through this, I saw a rock that was my foundation, my Christian foundation. It wasn't a rock because it shattered into a million pieces.
0: Hmm.
2: But what was brought back into me was granite, because we were in the granite capital of the world. You know what I mean? It was granite. I mean, I felt that as I went from a, for lack of a better term, a sniffling, snot bearing, you know, just total mess, to wearing to superhuman. I mean, I felt strong. First time in a long, I mean, I felt stronger than I ever felt in my life, honestly.
0: Wow.
2: It was just a feeling of empowerment to get all that nastiness out of me.
0: Yeah.
2: And I'm extremely blessed to have been a part of that camp. Because I went up there, I told Dana, she's like, you taking your phone? I said, yeah, but I'm locking it in the car. I'm not, you know, even if he says, oh, you can take your phone, I'm not taking it. I don't need a distraction. I'm not doing, because I don't like doing stuff for God without doing it 100%. Anybody watches Your Morning Manna and sees what we go through, we put 100% in that show. It might not be perfect by no means, but we do it 100% for God. Hmm. And that's how I, you know, that's how I like doing it. And I said, if I'm going to do something, I'm going to do it 100%, because I truly want to hear from God. I want God to change me as a better man. Now, oh, there was more to the process. We had praise and worship every night. Got a chance to fast. What he's doing for man, godly man, is unreal. And he does it twice a year for roughly, you know, 50 guys, you know, 25 and 25. So, you know, he's putting out people that go up there truly with the right heart and the right spirit. I mean, he's putting out 50 men a year to better. You know, be better husbands, boyfriends, you know, because there was young guys up there, and they just let it loose, you know, which was a beautiful thing. And honestly, there was some godly young guys that didn't realize they were in a fornicating relationship. They thought it was okay because, you know, nobody at church said nothing, so
0: it's
2: cool, you know. Must be all right, you know. So it's just a beautiful, I mean, for me, it was a deep spiritual experience that, I mean, was well worth everything. I mean, it was just beautiful. That's the only way I can describe it. I mean, I consider, you know, Nikita a very close friend now. I don't look at him, the wrestling part, ain't even in the picture no more. I don't look at him like that. I look at him as a spiritual, you know, leader in my life, number one, and just a friend. So, it was, I mean, I gave a little rundown to my man's group at church and planned to speak for like 15 minutes. I ran a whole hour because of everything that happened up there. You know, because with that, I could go in a lot more detail, and I'll be more than happy to share it a little bit more, you know, afterwards. But the good thing, he called me the other day and said, hey, I'll be in the Aiken area. You know, of any churches I could, might, would let me preach Sunday.

0: I said, hold on just a minute. Let me call you back. And called April and Paul Babb at CSRA Worship Center. They was like, yes, please, book him. So shared the information. So June the 6th, Nikita Koloff will be at the CSRA Worship Center in Belvedere. If you know anything about Belvedere, it's right behind the Pot Smokers barbecue place. Yeah, but it's meaning the pot that you eat out of. But Pot Smokers barbecue is right behind there. It's a beautiful little church. CSRA Worship Center, 10:30, June the 6th. And the big announcement is he's coming to University Parkway. He's going to do a one-day, like a mini-man camp on Saturday, October 30th. And then he's going to be preaching at University Parkway October 31st.
1: Oh, cool.
0: So, and then Monday morning, he'll be a live in-studio guest for your Morning Manna.
1: On the first.
0: Yeah.
1: Nice. So,
2: that's cool.
0: If anybody out there listening, you know, is interested, they can go to his webpage, which, I mean, you type in the Nikita Koloff Man Camp, it'll take you, you know, right to it. If you Google that, it'll pop up. He's got one more in October for this year, and then, of course, two more next year. But I don't have the dates for any of it. So.
1: Yeah.
0: I'm planning on going back as staff next year for at least one of the camps.
1: You're not
0: going
1: to go in October. You're going to wait till the next
0: year. No, because I can't, with my work, I can't get another week off on my vacation schedule for the rest of this year. Because luckily I was on my long break, so I didn't have to. Because it's Sunday through Friday.
1: Okay.
0: Sunday at 3 till Friday at noon. So I didn't have to take any vacation, so it worked out good.
1: Yeah. Nice.
0: I'm hoping it'll work out at least one like that next year, and then I'll do both of them. Then I'll take vacation for one. That's how serious. I mean, it touched me.
1: Yeah.
0: Because I got to pay back, you know, because he had a staff that was phenomenal. That he ran a tight ship, and he had a shirt on, trust the process, you know. And that's what it was a process. Everything they did, because, you know, first night they fed us like normal food that we'd eat every day.
1: Yeah.
0: And the food gradually got healthier as the week progressed. Still great. I mean, still good. But it gradually got healthier, and it kind of showed, you know, because Christians as a whole are obese. You know, I mean, that's facts, you know. Mm-hmm. Especially Pentecostal. They seem to be heavily overweight, you know, and they love, you know, all what we have to eat. You know, we're going to come. We're going to have a singing, but we're going to have food, too. So I say that. Because I was too, you know, I can say that, you know, because I'm all about food too. But they show you spiritually, and all that too. So yeah. I mean, they take care of everything, the process, you know, because it gave me because Lex Luger handled the body part of it. This man had a spinal stroke. He's not paralyzed, but he's atrophied all over. He can function, drive a car, do all that, you know. And for someone in that situation, if anybody knows anyone that's paralyzed, they struggle with infections, you know, that's just the nature of the beast. He's not on any medication.
1: Wow.
0: There's, you know, I think his mom lives with him, but he's got his own house. He works, he drives, you know, dresses. There's nothing he can't do, you know, so. And he's got just a fabulous testimony too. So, but it was great getting to know both of them. It's great going through the process. The staff up there are past people that went through, so they know what you're experiencing and what you're going through. So I recommend it to any guy out there, especially a married man or a young man thinking, you know, okay, just got engaged, because it'll give you the foundation to where you can have a rich, God-filled marriage, you know. And I mean,

0: out in the middle of the woods. And when I got home, you know, my wife came in the door. Of course, she was excited to see me, and I put my hand up. I stopped her. She kind of looked. And I handed her the definition of forgiveness, and she sat down and read it and then looked up at me like, uh-oh, you know, what is it?
1: Well, tell us, what's the definition of forgiveness?
0: Hold on, I got it on my phone. Yeah, I do have it on my phone because I had to, my son and daughter-in-law live in Cincinnati, so I couldn't do theirs. I had to do theirs, you know, the new technology stuff.
2: Email and stuff.
0: Yeah. Is it? I had a spiritual awakening. I'm gonna send y'all some texts, and that was close the way it went. But they understood, so it was all good. Yeah, but when I set her down, she read it, and then I gave her her letter. It was I made a change was, she looked at me like she did when she first met me.
3: Mm-hmm.
0: I'm not saying she didn't love me like she did back then, because I mean, love changes, it matures. But she looked at me like the first time, you know, we said we love each other. You know, that light in her eyes was back. Yeah. It's been back since I've been back. Because
2: she fell in love again.
0: Right, basically. Yeah. You know, yeah.
2: That's good stuff.
0: Yeah, it is good stuff, because it just changed our relationship, because through this whole move, whereas I'm the one that usually slings something through the wall, you know, we've both kept each other calm. And when she would get agitated, I'd say, sweetie, think about what you're getting mad about. Let's, you know,
3: yeah,
0: come on. We need to pray, you know, stuff like that. So it's changed. It changed me, because I've actually prayed for a couple of friends. And that just hadn't been my forte. And I'm still learning. You know, and Dana's like, quit apologizing, you know. I said, yeah, but I just don't sound, you know. There's some pauses and ums and all that. She's like, quit apologizing. You're doing it from your heart, you know.
1: That's right.
0: And that's hard to accept, but mm-hmm. I'm learning. So, and it's become easier. But the definition of forgiveness is a conscious, deliberate decision to release feelings of resentment or vengeance toward a person or group who has harmed you, regardless of whether they actually deserve it or not. And that's the key. And also, I mean, to hit them even harder, I put Psalm 32:1, you know, and that way, you know, tell them, you'd be better, forgive me.
2: The Bible says you better.
0: God hears you. So it was just, oh man, it's just a beautiful, beautiful thing.
3: You know, I think the beauty of attending things like that, and like both of us been through Trace Diaz, you know, it's just,
0: right,
3: you know, you have an idea what it's meant to be a Christian man, and you can be doing it wrong for 15 years,
0: yeah,
3: basically, but still have a good relationship with your wife.
0: And yeah, with Christ.
3: Right.
0: You know, but.
3: But you have your eyes open to a different way of looking at things and seeing things, yeah, and hearing things and listening and you know, that type of thing. And it literally can change your whole relationship, even if it's a good one. It will change it for the better when you don't even think it can get any better.
0: Right. And that's what I found out. It can always get better.
3: Right.
0: Because I was amazed by it. I was like, darn, I wish I'd done this, you know, at the beginning.
3: Right.
0: You know,
3: right.
0: 'Cause we could have sidestepped a whole bunch of grief.
3: Oh yeah,
0: A whole bunch of ignorance on my part. But it's like she said. She said it wouldn't have worked. It took an retired professional wrestler to touch you enough to make you want to know more. You know, basically, it took someone like that, because wrestling was all I thought about, all I cared about for a long time. Back in the, from Dusty Rose to, you know, The Rock, basically that whole, everything in between.
3: Yeah.
0: It was, Monday night, me and my mom was at the Bell Auditorium.
1: Really?
0: You know, yeah. Thursday night, we were at Township in Columbia.
3: Me and my wife were walking out of a restaurant the other night, and she looked at me, I looked at her, and I said, he looks like Hacksaw Jim Duncan. She said, he looks just like a wrestler. That's

0: what are you talking about? I'm like, yeah. If he had a 2x4, he'd be Hacksaw Jim Duggan. Hey. Overalls and everything. I was like, oh, my goodness.
1: But, you know, it was real big to my mom. And, I mean, I was minding my mama's thing. Dad, you know, I didn't care. And then when I got into adulthood, that was the main reason I was in the gym, you know. And it was Hulk and the Road Warriors and, you know, Nikita. You know, that's who I identified with. And I said, all right, that's who I'm going to look like. So, and that's why I went to the gym.
0: What happened?
1: Hey. brother, if I could tell you, if I knew, I would definitely tell you. One thing, age. Another thing, making toilet paper for 22 years. But I'm kind of, it was funny because I was watching like Nikita the way he walks. I was like, bless his heart, he walks just like me. Yeah, it's just banging, you know, too much weight, number one. I wish I'd never, you know, tried to keep going in, you know, 300-pound club, 400-pound club.
0: I try to instill that into my kids so much. My son is a workout junkie right now. He's 15 years old, and he keeps saying, I got up this weight today, next week I'm doing this. I'm like, why?
1: Yeah.
0: It's, the amount is not the point.
1: Yeah, tell him, please. Tell him, call me. Yeah. I can show him my back. I can show him my MRI if he wants to. This is what heavyweights do to you. Because I don't have a joint that isn't affected by what I did in the gym.
0: Right.
1: But, I mean, it is what it is. I enjoyed every bit of it. Still out there in the gym. I just don't do heavy no more. Thank you, Jesus.
0: But, I quit doing heavy a long time ago.
1: Yeah. I'm like, ooh, I don't need to do that. But, you know, in my mind, I can still do it, you know.
2: Yeah.
1: I can't do it.
2: Yeah.
1: But, it's like I told this one young fella, I said, I got two left in me. You just got to decide if you want one or not. So, don't count this old dog out. So, that's all I'm saying.
2: And I think that's so good, man. I mean, you know, it's no matter where you are in your walk, you know, no matter where you are in your life, you know, it, sometimes if you keep doing the same thing every day over and over and over, you sort of get dull to the things that are going on. Certain things that used to excite you just don't excite you that much anymore.
1: That's right.
2: You start taking stuff for granted.
1: Mm-hmm.
2: You know, I know for me, when I start taking my wife or my parents or even my kids, I start taking the people I love for granted. You know, I don't appreciate, you know, and I'm not appreciating them, loving them like I should. You know, and until either something bad happens,
1: right.
2: You know, sometimes a bad thing happens and you realize how much you love somebody, or you lose somebody, you realize, right. And then you're like, man, I wish I would, you know, and then you've got some regrets and stuff like this. And, but when something like this where you can sort of get a reset, you know, and I think that's so important. Jesus used to take time away, man. When Brian went to, what was it, 2 weekends ago?
0: Yeah, 2 weekends ago.
2: You know, went off into the woods with no phone, man. And I was just like, man, that's so awesome. Just get that reset, man.
1: I mean, it just changes you.
0: It does.
2: Know? Because, you know, Moses went up, and Jesus went away, spent time with the Father. Right. Saul, when he became Paul, he left and went and spent time with Jesus. Right. I mean, it's important, man. It's important that I get with the Lord, just me and the Lord, and get around these godly men that can, you know, help me see some things that I don't see.
1: Right. You know? Because we went through a period, me and you, where we saw each other a lot.
2: Right.
1: And then when we couldn't, you know, because you got you a better job and, you know, you were getting it done, it affected me. And I was like, darn. You know, I felt. You know,
0: he's a good one to have around,
1: right? You know, because he was building me up, and that's I was helping him with, you know, because he called, hey, but yeah. You know, so we shared, you know, and that's what you need. You need like a battle buddy.
2: You do, right? Yeah, man.
1: And yeah, I don't know how y'all. I was raised by three sisters and a mother, so I'm used to being in the kitchen. Because you know, my father would be outside smoking a cigarette or reading a paper. You know. Ain't got time for you, boy. You know, okay, well, I'm going to go cook something, you know. That's what I was used to, you know, because the fellas, you know, just want to talk about sports or something, you know. And then gym, you know, I had headphones on, and I was just concentrating on working out, so I talked very little in the gym. So it wasn't, you know, and with the guy thing, you know, they have a tendency to put the man with the men and the women with the women.
2: Mm-hmm.
1: So it's been a learning experience from that aspect anyway. And I'd never done a camp before in my life, you know. But as far as, you know, it was a great camp as far as I'm concerned.
2: Yeah.
1: You know, but it's been my only one. So, but
2: yeah,
1: it was, it blessed me tremendously. So,
2: yeah.
1: It's just we as men, and that's one thing I, that really hit home with me as men, as man, especially as godly man, I should say, we have a responsibility to our family.
2: That's right. Absolutely.
1: And the problem with this country as a whole is, the government took a lot of that responsibility from a man, you know, and I hate that because, I really enjoy being a man. I like, and then when I say I'm in charge of the household, I'm in charge of the household, but I'm not a dictator. Mm-hmm. It's still a partnership.
2: That's right.
1: But it's, we're going to discuss it and then, okay, what, you make the decision, you know, you know, which is the way the house is supposed to be set up.
2: Right.
1: So it's just a wonderful thing. And
2: yeah.
1: I'm glad I got the tools to, be a man.
2: Yeah.
1: You know, and the program is called Maximize Manhood for, you know, the biblical.
2: Yeah.
1: And so it's just, it's good. I can't, I don't have the vocabulary to do it justice, you know, because it, but it touched me.
2: Amen.
1: Moved me in the ways, I mean, I'm a changed person.
2: Amen.
1: And my, the people in my close circle, I know they appreciate it. You know, they probably want to, you know, send Nikita a bunch of money.
2: Thank you for what you did.
0: Well, you know, touching on that, you know, I think that's one of the, I think one of the downfalls of the Christian household today is not enough men are running in them. And I don't I don't mean that in a negative way towards the women, but too much responsibility today is pushed off onto the to the wife.
1: I ain't got time for that.
0: And you know, the man just goes to work and then does whatever he does, and the woman is left to make all the decisions for the kids, and dinner, and
1: everything.
0: You know, while most of them are working full time jobs as well.
1: Yeah,
0: you know, that's our responsibility to take that pressure, that relief away from our from our wives, because that's what the Bible tells us to do. You know what I mean?
1: Yeah.
0: I tell my wife on a constant basis, my responsibility is to make your job easier.
2: Right.
0: You know what I mean?
1: Yeah.
0: She's in full-time student right now and working a full-time job. I'm doing groceries. I mean, getting groceries. I'm cooking. I'm washing clothes. And I don't say that bragging, but that she doesn't have time to do it right now.
1: Mm-hmm. Yeah.
0: Normally she handles that stuff.
2: Yeah.
0: She does. Because I've got stuff I got to do as well. But as men, we're supposed to step up our game to relieve that burden off our wife's shoulders when, even if they're not in school, you know, whatever they're doing, it's our responsibility to relieve that burden from them to make their job easier.
2: Yeah.
0: Trust me, man, you will benefit from it.
2: Right.
0: In all kinds of ways. If you relieve
1: 100%.
0: If you relieve stress from your wife, you will benefit from it.
2: Right.
0: Guaranteed.
2: Happy wife, happy life.
0: Absolutely.
1: Right. And that, you know, that's 100% right there.
2: Yeah.
1: You know, you've got to, you know, because it's not all about making the wife happy. You're doing what you're supposed to do.
0: That's right.
1: She shouldn't have to thank you or, you know, oh, thank you so much for, you know, picking up that trash. You should do it.
2: Mm-hmm.
1: Don't worry about what she says. And it'll benefit you too.
2: Well, everything we do, we're doing to honor the Lord.
1: Amen.
2: And if I'm living my life to honor the Lord, he's going to have me be a good husband, have me be a good father. You know, for me, it's when I get away from doing that and I get to being selfish and self-centered, and then, and then I can tell that.
1: Well, I mean, you take a child growing up in a household where they go to church, mother and father go to church, but the dad comes home and goes to sleep in the recliner, don't do nothing. Mother's going as far as cutting the grass, you know, making sure the bills are paid, doing everything. Dad gets up, goes to work. Well, that son or daughter, they're going to identify with that the rest of their life.
2: Yeah.
1: Unless you break that cycle.
2: Right.
1: That's why I thought it was important. I mean, well, that's why I think the Holy Spirit gave me letters to write to my daughters and my son, you know, apologizing for, you know, because I didn't, especially all my kids, I didn't lead them. My grandkids, for the most part, see me as a Christian man.
2: Right.
1: But my kids didn't.
2: Right.
1: You know? And, you know, full transparency, I'm twice divorced, you know?
2: Yeah, yeah.
1: So I, due to the fact I was not a godly man, I messed up two different families.
2: Yeah. You know, and so many people will say, you know, and they will justify people, and they'll be like, well, you know what, they're good guys, and they're good guys. They mean well, and all this stuff, you know. But the simple fact is, man, the Bible says the heart is deceitful and wicked above all things.
1: Yeah.
2: You know, and there's a time when you can't trust your own heart just because he may have a good heart. God's not going to say, you did a good job, man.
0: You had a good heart.
2: You meant well, but you didn't do anything I told you to do.
1: Right. You were all right. Yes. You didn't hurt nobody. Physically.
2: You know, I mean, and it has. It's so many, America has gotten so lazy and slothful as a whole. Not everybody in America.
0: Correct.
2: But they're expecting the teachers to teach their kids. They're expecting the preachers to, you know, the church. And it's not it's not their job.
1: Read the history. We're doing classes at church now. Read the history about our education. Up until in the 1900s, our kids just went to 8 grades. That was it. Because they taught the kids how to figure out stuff.
2: Right.
1: It wasn't the teacher, you know, repeat after me. Mm-hmm. You know, it wasn't that type of learning until, you know, they pretty much dumbed it down for everybody instead of making the kids rise up, which is the way it should be in learning. Right. Rise up to that challenge. That you keep building them up till they get up to that level.
2: Yeah.
1: They just took it down.
2: Yeah, they're taking it down. And, you know, the stuff now, it's no kid left behind. So, you know, if one kid's struggling, and you know, the whole class is going to get down there. Yeah.
0: But once again, that's because of us.
2: Right.
1: Right. Yeah.
0: It's the parents' fault.
1: Parents have taken
0: a back seat to the school so much, that it caused the school to have to lower their standards because we're not building our kids up.
1: The godly man did not stand up when it was needed.
2: Yeah. Right. And they've just, instead of fighting for the right thing, it's just easier to just say, you know what, just do whatever you want.
1: Yeah.
2: You know, in the book of Hebrews, chapter 5, it says, you know, in Hebrews chapter 5, starting in verse 11, it says this. And now the author of Hebrews is talking to two believers, of whom we have many things to say and hard to be uttered, seeing you are dull of hearing. For the time you ought to be teachers, you have need that one teach you again, which be the first principles of the oracles of God, and are become such as have need of milk and not of strong meat. For everyone that uses milk is unskillful in the word of righteousness, for he is a babe. But strong meat belongs to them that are of full age. That word there, full age, is the word perfect, or it's also the word for mature in the Greek. Mm-hmm. Even those who by reason of use have their senses exercised to discern both good and evil. You know, what he's saying is, man, those of us that should be teaching these things by now, we should be eating the word ourselves and teaching it to our families, but we still need someone else to teach us because we haven't learned how to sit here and get in the word and learn it where we can give it away.
1: Right.
2: So many people are sitting here going to church on Sundays and even Wednesdays going in there to get some milk for the week.
1: Yeah.
2: You know, instead of sitting at home on your desk or in your table or in your, wherever, and learning how to eat this word for yourself.
1: And what messed me up as an early Christian, I didn't pray out loud. I didn't do a lot of stuff because I didn't know the rules.
2: Right. I don't know if I'm doing it right. Right.
1: Right. And no one said, there ain't no rules.
2: Right.
1: You know, just pray to God, dude.
0: I was about to say, there ain't no rules.
1: But
0: I missed that class.
1: You know, the people make you feel that way, though.
2: Right.
1: You know, because if you do something and they look at you like, you know, you didn't say, you know, you didn't speak like King James, you know.
2: Right.
1: You know, and this fella told me, God said, thou hast, you know, and I said, I must be doing it wrong because God don't talk to me like King James version. He talks to me like, you know.
0: Hey, bro.
1: Yeah.
0: Yeah. You need to get up.
1: Yeah. Hello. You better wake up, brother. I know. So that kind of confused me. I'm like, well, am I listening to the wrong voice? Because that always scared me, too, you know. But that voice I was listening to that talked kind of like me, but in an authoritative voice, you know, Bill. was making the right decisions. The person that was not, you know, they were coming at me in the wrong spirit, more or less, you know. So, but I was afraid I was doing something wrong.
2: Right.
1: You know? Why don't you pray out loud? Because I'm afraid I might mess up and y'all reprimand me or something. You know, or God, don't hear my prayer if I don't end it with, you know, in your holy name, Father, please, you know. You know what I'm saying? So, we need to get over that.
2: I think some of the best prayers I've ever prayed that he answered were just help.
1: Right. Exactly. You know, because that's the most important prayer right there. Lord, help me.
2: Help me.
1: I don't know what to do. You don't have to end it with amen. You don't have to end it with, you know, in Jesus' mighty name. Yeah, that's fine. But, you know, God hears you, especially if two or more are gathered. Right. He's in our midst, man. He's right there with us.
2: Amen.
1: You know, I mean, let him have it. But I was, I guess, lack of a better term, I was just scared. You know, the enemy pretty much took me away from that, you know.
2: Yeah.
1: And I hate that, but he ain't doing it no more.
0: Well, I think he uses our fears to keep us disconnected from God.
1: Because
0: he knows if he instills fear in us, that we're not going to grow closer to Christ like we would if he leaves us alone. But he's going to do his best to make us feel, you know, awkward and uncomfortable, especially in church. Like, I tell people, look, even if your church, nobody there raises their hands when you worship, and you feel the need to, you need to do so.
1: Don't worry about it.
0: Close your eyes. Yeah. Just close your eyes, because it's just you and Christ anyway.
1: Yeah. So. And if they tell you, don't do that, find you another church.
0: You need to find another church, absolutely.
2: Look, that's why I like when I go, I love sitting on the front row.
1: I do.
2: You know, I'll sit on the front row. That's the way I'm not even paying attention. I'm just like, I'm good up here.
0: That's right.
2: Yeah. That way I'm not thinking about it. I'm not worried about what they're doing.
1: Yeah, because I believe, you know.
2: And there's always an open seat in the front row.
1: Yeah. You know, because our church is Universal Parkway Freedom Church. You know, if you want to, you know, whip out a flag, start waving it, go right ahead. As long as you're praising God, go right ahead. We don't care. If you want to take off running, I ain't, but you go right ahead. You know, because sometimes, like, especially in praise and worship, sometimes the music just touches me, man. Mm-hmm. I'll hit my knees, I'll do whatever. I'll lay flat on the floor if I feel like it.
2: Yeah.
1: And sometimes I just stand there, you know, and that song ain't for me, you know. But I look around and it's touching other people, you know, and that's the key.
2: Yeah,
1: that is for everybody, not just you, darling. Is it for everybody?
2: You know, and that's the thing, man. You know, so many people are going to argue that their way is the only way. Yeah. This is it. You know, it's like, man, who are you to say that God's not working through this thing for them, through this song for them? You know, it's just like, man, not everybody's the same.
1: And same way with the minister giving the word. Are you sitting there with him? He ain't talking to me. You know, you get up. Oh, wasn't that a great service? I mean, the message was good, but, you know, I didn't really need it, you know, need that, you know. And somebody else, you know, when you go out to dinner, man, that blessed me. I was looking forward to that.
2: Amen.
1: And then, lo and behold, 3 days later on Wednesday, you needed that sermon.
2: Right.
1: Oh, what did the pastor say? Oh, thank you, Jesus. You know, and that's what I love, you know, because God, when someone comes to me that don't believe, I ask them, how can you not? I mean, God has showed himself to me over and over.
2: Amen.
1: Especially when I wasn't even close to being worthy.
2: Yeah.
1: I mean, I was trash, y'all. I was trash. And he still showed me, hey, I'm right here if you need me, you know. And it's just and he doesn't have to do that. You know, he wants us. Come on, man.
2: Yeah, I know. You know? So good.
1: Why are you doing this? You know, wake up, stupid. You know? But he knows we've got to choose him.
2: Right.
1: And that's what makes it beautiful. You know, we've got to choose him. You know, if, you know, God was real, he wouldn't let this, and this happen.
0: Why wouldn't he?
1: Right. What makes you think you deserve it? To be, you know, beautiful, rich, happy, all that stuff, you know? I mean, yeah, that child might have something, issue with the child, but that child is blessing parents or maybe even a neighbor, you know, that child might not be able to do nothing but smile, but when someone comes up and sees that child smile, that's what they need to survive.
0: That's right.
1: You know, and that's where you got to look at it. Everything's a blessing to me now. I mean, and that was before. I mean, especially children, all children are a blessing. But I mean, I just love Jesus.
0: Amen.
1: I just love Jesus, man.
2: Amen. Bill, thank you so much for coming on the show tonight,
1: I mean, I wholeheartedly appreciate y'all. I mean, y'all have got a great program. I'm so proud to be a part of this radio station and the work y'all do, because y'all bring it every week, and it doesn't go unnoticed.
0: Thank you.
1: I mean, y'all got a wonderful, wonderful program. I love it. I mean, y'all touch some people, too. Y'all get the criers and all that. Yeah. You know.
2: Man, I tell you what, man, we love it, man. We love everybody out there.
1: Yes, sir.
2: And it's an honor that, you know, God can use anybody to sit here and do this. I'm just glad we get to do it, man, because it really is fun. I enjoy it. You know?
1: That's a blessing. Did you ever think you would do it?
0: No, see, because I was about to say, you know, if you were to tell me 15 years ago that a couple junkies would be sitting around on a radio station like me and Michael were, you know what I mean? I'd be like, nah, y'all got me so messed up. I'm not gonna be doing no Christian radio show. I guarantee it.
1: Y'all be but, like, what did I just take?
0: Yeah, I mean. Whatever you got, I'll take some, because you guys are on the good stuff. But no, you know, it's an absolute blessing to be reunited with Mike, you know, because we knew each other from our past, and then you know, and the Lord placed it on his heart for me to even be a part of this. Amen. What he's got going on here and planning here, it's just it's an absolute blessing.
1: Yeah, it's just good stuff. I mean, the steps God took for me to meet him,
0: right?
1: And I was like, hey,
2: that's right.
1: I started talking, you know, doing radio over here. Yeah.
0: Well, you know, I look at it like, you know, when I started enjoying my walk with Christ, it was a process to enjoy my walk. It was from, oh, I got to get up and go to church, to I get to go to church today. And that's the way I feel about the radio show. Mm-hmm. Like, are you gonna do the show again tonight? I'm like, heck yeah, I get to go to the radio show.
1: Right.
0: What do you mean, do I got to go do it again? Yeah, it's not even a question. I'm like, yeah, what you doing on Wednesday night? You know exactly what I'm doing Wednesday night.
1: Yep.
0: I get to go speak about Jesus for an hour.
2: Right.
0: What are you going to do? Okay, you want to come with me? All right. When you do, I'll take you. Let's go.
1: I mean, that's just amazing, man. I mean, that's good stuff.
0: Yeah.
1: I mean, you couldn't write a script for that. No, they won't believe that. Let's scratch that out. No, that ain't even close. You know? Yeah, so it's just, I just love this radio station, love y'all's program, and I just love the fact that we get to do this, too.
2: Maybe.
1: That's right. I wish everybody needs to come out here and try it, you know.
2: That's right. We're trying to have everybody, man, we're trying to have some people on here, man. We love having
0: people are scared to death for some reason.
2: People are like, No.
0: Yeah.
2: You know, and everybody that comes out here, they're like, man, it's over already?
0: Yeah.
1: Right. And that's, you know, because we do 2 hours, and it's like, you blink, you know.
2: Yeah.
1: All right.
2: Yeah.
1: 10-4-3, but maybe one day. One day we'll get there.
0: If you'd like to donate to the Morning Man,
1: if you'd like to hear us talk for 3 hours,
0: yeah.
1: Come on.
2: Amen. Well, man, thank you guys so much for tuning in. We're at the top of the hour. And listen, let's just go ahead and close out in prayer. If you're out there, just join with us. Father God, we just Father, I just thank you for tonight, Lord God.
1: Yes,
2: I thank you for all the people out there, Lord, and I thank you for allowing us to be at this station, Father God, to glorify the name of Jesus. Father, I just speak blessings upon all the people out there tonight, Father God, and that Father, you pour out blessings upon them, Lord, for
1: yes.
2: Father,
1: amen.
2: For healing, Father God, for Lord, for families, Father God, restoration of some families, Father God. I feel like there's some people that just need that need that fresh touch, either in their relationships,
1: yes,
2: or their family, Lord God, that peace, Father God, your peace in their relationships, Lord God. Father, that we wouldn't focus on the storms, Lord God. Whatever that storm is that's going on around us right now, Lord God, that's trying to take our attention off of you, Lord God. Help us to just shift our focus on you. I speak a shift.
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4: Hello, everybody. I'm Henry Schaefer, and I want to welcome you to the program called Deliverance with Pastor Henry. Now I want you to settle right on in while we give you another exciting lesson about deliverance and how to be set free and how that you can walk in the victory that Jesus Christ died for you. Now, from this point on, the ride goes upside down. So settle right on in, and we're going to share with you how you can be free from the demonic spirits that torment God's people. God bless you as you listen.
5: Safe, isn't that right? And yep. Jesus, of course. But yeah, are you about ready to begin here, brother?
6: Yep, I'm ready. Hold on 1 second.
5: I got to pop.
6: All right, so this is a pretty easy one here. I'm going to ask you a few questions that I also asked Dean. And I've had people ask me this.
5: Help me, Lord, tell the truth. Yeah, I'm ready.
6: I'm just praying. Make sure.
5: Yeah, making sure I say. All right. If I don't know, I'm going to say I don't know.
6: Okay. Pastor Henry, what is the difference between being saved and deliverance, and is it a salvation issue?
5: Deliverance, a salvation issue?
6: Yes.
5: Being delivered from demons?
6: Yep.
5: Is that right? No.
6: What is the difference between being saved and deliverance?
5: Okay, perfect. Well, here's the thing is that the scripture gives us, when you get saved, when you receive Jesus Christ as Lord and Savior, there are certain things that happen. It's called our identity in Christ.
6: Yep.
5: And our identity in Christ sometimes does not match up who that we see ourselves as. Our identity in Christ is that He sees you seated in the heavenlies with Him, even though you're here on the earth. He says that you are an heir and a joint heir with Jesus Christ. You may not have anything, but we got something when we get to the other side. It says that we have the right relationship with standing with the Father, is that we have the righteousness of Jesus Christ, and we are the righteousness of Jesus Christ, and that our sins has been forgiven us, never to be remembered again, cast into the sea of forgetfulness as far as the east is from the west. These kind of things, this is what is called your identity in Christ, that you are a son and a joint heir, daughters of Jesus Christ. The thing is that you can have your identity in Christ, but most people leave this part of their identity out. And once a person is saved, and that's as far as they have went, but haven't went any further, the part of the identity that nobody wants to talk about is that they are undelivered at that moment in time. That they are undelivered from the bondages that that kept them in bondage to their flesh and into their mind. Their sins are dealt with. Jesus dealt with that. But deliverance is the ministry that God has given to the church to set the captives free. Once they come out of the Egyptian bondage, then it's the job of the people to set the people free of the burdens that they have in their life. So salvation is being set free from the penalty of sin in your life. You're a new creature in Christ Jesus. Old things have passed away. Behold, all things become new. And that is positionally with Jesus. There's the element now of living in the world, walking through your salvation, and reclaiming the territory that is called deliverance that the enemy has kept people in bondage with. So there's a lot of people who will never live totally free in their life, but yet they're free from the penalty of sin and they'll make it to heaven. But deliverance is more than that. Deliverance is taking back the areas of your life that the enemy has come in and wrapped you up in. And through the power of Jesus Christ and the power of the Holy Spirit, you can live a victorious and a free life. That's what I see. That's my story, and I'm keeping up with it. Someone says, is that frog? You see that right there? Look at this right here. You see this right here? Kathy Marloni. Do you know what she's saying right there?
6: Yeah.
5: She remembers you. She remembers you with
6: that's right.
5: With
6: yep.
5: Doug Cusman. And I have been, listen here, I have been at a place before. I think I was with you down there in, I think it was in Gunnersville, Alabama. And the lady said, hey, how you doing? She thought I was Doug. I said, look, I am not Doug. But I know we're about the same size as Doug. But Doug, thank you so much, Kathy, for that. But I want you to know is that Bonafide and I had a big impact in Doug's life, in that we know that through all the things that happened in Doug's life that we were able to pray for Doug.
6: That's
5: we took Doug through deliverance. Doug received the baptism of the Holy Ghost speaking in tongues. And I'm so sad to, I look back just the other day, some things from 2020, with Doug, and it's so sad that the things that happened in his life, but it's easier for me to talk about, not in the sadness part. All I can say is he beat us home, didn't he, Bonafide?
6: That's right.
5: Yep. But yeah, I'm not Doug. I mean, I'm not Frog, but that Frog was, fully relying on God. That's what it was.
6: That's right.
5: And we all had a part in that ministry. I'm glad I did. Go ahead, brother.
6: All right. Is homosexuality a demon?
5: Yes, it is a demon. And let me tell you this. I want to make sure I get the wording right too on this here. Homosexuality is a spirit. And just to go ahead and add to that, I have had people tell me in the past, they said, I was born like this. And I you know, when I say that, I go back to even Derek Prince, because we can have our ideas, because there are homosexual demons There are demons that are passed through the bloodline from mom to dad, and they come down through at birth. And demons separate from the parents or the mom, and they make a choice. They stay there or they go here. And then the next child can be born. They'll say some stays here and goes, some goes here. So some people can have that born in them, but that does not make them homosexual. That means that they have a propensity towards that, could be in their life. And once they yield to that, that spirit can do that temptation and they can move into that. So here's the thing. That's why I want to clarify that, is that at birth, you need to be taking your children through deliverance right away. Start breaking generational curses, calling things out of them, because you do not know past behind you what things have been opened up to a person's life. So homosexuality is a demon. I do believe that people who open the, I don't know what the next question is, but I do believe that people, when they open the door to pornography in their life, and I'm talking about just watch it one time, and whatever's on that screen, demons come in through that sin. The hedge is broken. Demons come in. They don't come in one at a time like lust or pornography, but they come in whole gangs. And many of those come in is homosexuality comes in at the same time, because that's what's going on the screen, or the spirits operating behind that screen, whether it be lesbian, homosexual. A lot of the things new that's coming out now is transgender sex. And transgender type of perverted type sex, that people are being drawn to wanting to have sex with transgenders and different things like that. So whatever the culture is, the demon starts to mimic that or manifest in those areas to tempt people as they come. So yes, homosexuality is a demon. You can be set free from it. And if you're involved with it, then deliverance is your answer. Jesus can help you. Yes, sir.
6: Yep. All right, that's good. All right. Why did Jesus get baptized?
5: Well, one of the things is that it wasn't a baptism of sin, you know, repentance from sin, but the baptism of Jesus was a time of beginning of his ministry. And just as he would say, stepping into a ministry role or a fulfillment of their life, that closing the door to the enemy behind, and then going into the baptism of water, is coming, you know, is not sin now. Make sure you understand this here, but it was, and it's not, he didn't have to repent of sin. There was no repentance of sin, but it was, a fulfillment of what he was going to do, was not only show that of baptism, but that he was not above it himself, but it was not baptism of repentance, but it was baptism into ministry that he was getting ready to walk in. That's what I believe anyway.
6: Yeah, I feel the same way. It was basically if God wanted us, or Jesus wanted us to be like him, he showed us that water baptism was necessary.
5: Yeah, right, exactly. That's what I see anyway.
6: Yep.
5: But, you know, people's got their own different beliefs about it.
6: Yep. What is an alien?
5: an alien is someone that comes across the southern border without credentials. That's called an illegal alien. Make sure I understand that. That's an illegal alien. So, but you can have an alien. An alien can be anything that is not of the homeland where they're at. That's an alien. Now, if you want to talk about, hold on a minute. Let's do it right here. Is this it right here? Like this kind of alien on the screen right here? And I'm not sure which of the three you're talking about. But you talk about those kind of aliens?
6: Yeah.
5: That people see, that they believe that they come into their house and they, you know, take them and kidnap them and things like that. Yeah. Well, you know, let me preface my comments. This is that, I've done a show before that's called It's Really Supernatural, and it came on every Friday night. I did it for like 5 years, I think. And a lot of the subjects that we're talking about right here is things that I talked about. It was a very popular show, called It's Really Supernatural, and it is up on the WCC 99.9 FM up on the website. But does that alien have a belly button? Someone says, oh, let's see. This is Si. Is that, did she, does, no, is this it right? Does she put it up? Does that alien have a belly button? She's laughing. Yeah. So let's talk about aliens for a moment. Aliens to me, and that agenda. So I guess I have to go back to, May 14th, 1948. That is when Israel became a nation. May 14th, 1948. I believe that's what it is, or May 15th. I think it's May 14th, 1948. Yep. They became a nation, that date. Now, knowing that all of these things are happening in World War II, and all of the nations in Israel are divvying up the land, there was the World War II countries that beat Russia. I mean, beat Germany, and Russia being part of the victor. They, and England, all of those countries parted up the land, divided up the land over there in Israel and in the Middle East. And understand, if you're the enemy and you're watching this, you're knowing that as soon as Israel has a land carved out to become a nation, that you know that your time is very short. And because you know prophecy, the Bible talks about that when a nation is born in a day, then you know that sets the end time clock. Well, that's already happened. And that happened in 1948. Well, so the Roswell incidents, all of these things started happening right at the time when Israel started to become a nation.
6: That's right.
5: And now you start having aliens or these beings come in, crash land, all of these things, and starts changing a scenario. Is there life out here, outside of, the known world? Knowing all of this is going to happen, there's a great deception that's taking place through aliens. And I do believe that there are aliens and there are beings, and I do believe there's crafts and spacecraft and all of these things that they see. But I want people to always understand is that there are fallen angels still at work in our society and in our world today. Those fallen angels are there, and they have a mission. And their mission is to deceive the world. Their mission is to steal God's harvest, because the devil wants to have all of this, that ones that God wants to bring into the kingdom. He wants to steal God's harvest. That's just what he does. So through these aliens, they are real. Many people will say that aliens are fallen angels that are able to shapeshift into the bodies of aliens. And then they're able to come in with supernatural powers, and they're able to put people to sleep or levitate them, take them into a ship and do things with them. And many people say that when they're doing these abductions, that men and women say that through that there are female eggs that is harvested, and even men's sperm is harvested as well. Really? And yeah, so a lot of these things here, all of this happens. And just to let you know, Bonafide, is that the things that I deal with in deliverance, there are beings that have molested women that I have personally taken through deliverance, and that they actually produced a mass. birthed a mass that came out of them.
6: Really?
5: So, yes. So all of these things that we're talking about is almost like what you see in the movies. This is so far beyond, because this is real. It's real and it's happening around us. So let's just say, if what I'm saying is so, that they take the eggs and the sperm and that they're able to harvest those out of a human beings, and what are they doing with them? Now, here is a theory that you would discuss, and you would discuss on one of the shows that I would do that would be called It's Really Supernatural.
6: Yeah.
5: This is where we're at. We're talking about aliens. Is that you have to look at, there's different scenarios that they believe. So one of them is that the fallen angels harvest sperms and eggs to be able to create biological, now don't think I'm crazy when I say these words, biological suits, raise things in jars. You've seen them have like umbilical cords, and people are being on a spaceship, and they'll be babies. And babies that are of weird size and weird eyes and weird shapes, that they are there and they're growing these like a beans. And many people believe, and I'm almost of the persuasion too, is that these beings are and will be many of the foot soldiers of fallen angels and their technology of being able to produce these things, so that they will be biological bodies that demons will be able to inhabit, to be able to carry out their nefarious deeds that they want to do in the last. So there's a lot of things.
6: That would be similar to a clone.
5: A clone, exactly.
6: Yeah.
5: So they would take all of these things and grow them and actually making bodies so that demons can get in, that they can control them. That they can control them. So yes,
6: do you think there's any of them at the White House right now?
5: Aliens?
6: No. Clones.
5: Clones? Well, you know,
6: Somebody inhabited by aliens.
5: Well, let's do this here. Let's just say this here, first of all. And I got my eyes going here because I'm telling you. I think y'all must say, you have to ask the question, and I'm going to do it. Let's say, is it possible? Is it possible for somebody to be in the White House who is a fallen angel? That's a good, I think that would, I'd almost want to take the question and I would say yes.
6: Yep.
5: It is possible. Now okay. You ask the question, is it possible to be a clone to be there? And I'm going to say yes. I do believe that they can be clones, but I also believe that, you know, Tim, you and I had the opportunity to meet with people. That was George Bush, his lookalike.
6: Yes, right.
5: You remember that when you and I met him? And I took George Bush lookalike through Deliverance. Yes, yeah. I took him through Deliverance. So there are people that look like, and then that could be like clones. I think they've even said that about Hillary, and of Joe Biden. I'm going, which one do you believe is on television today? I'm not sure.
6: Yeah.
5: You know, so do I believe there's clones or lookalikes? I think that we get to that, I don't know thing, but look here. Nothing's impossible when you're dealing with the supernatural.
6: That's right.
5: Is that demons can shapeshift and fallen angels can shapeshift. And I think that if you've done enough deliverance like we've had, we've seen things shapeshift before in front of us. And we call those shapeshifting demons to come out, and they come out of people. So, and I think I just got a text the other day from Pastor Amosa, Cy Amosa. Alpha in Hawaii, that a werewolf demon came out of a person.
6: A what now?
5: A werewolf demon came out of a person. Yeah, came out of a person screaming and hollering. So aliens are real. Do I believe clones are there? I do believe they're there. And do I believe that they raise clones for body parts? I do. And do they believe they pull DNA? I do believe they've done that. I don't think we're high enough up on the political chain to be concerned, but other people, yes, I do believe he does.
6: Yep. All right. Is karate a demon?
5: Well, first of all, karate is a martial art. You know, that's what we're talking about, right? The martial art.
6: Yes, right.
5: Right, the martial art. And so you have to look at the history of the martial art, and you look at the techniques, the mantras, their breathing techniques, their supernatural force, the things that they teach them. They come out of a an Eastern type of lifestyle, you know, whether it be Japanese or Chinese or whatever, what other Eastern country that karate comes from, you know, that it's based out of. But they would say that we don't follow the Eastern version of it, but we just follow the Americanized version of what we do to make people better, make them stronger, defend, and all the things like that. But that is not that is not the way demons work. Demons do not care how soft you want to make it or palatable you want to make it for your society. That there are karate demons that, and yes, karate is a demon. If you participate in it, you've opened the door to the occult, to okay. the occult. You've opened the door to the occult.
6: Kind of like yoga.
5: Yoga's the same thing. Yoga's the same way. Is that yoga is a demonic spirit that yoga actually means to be yoked with another god. And there's different types of yoga. And I don't care how Americanized you want to make the yoga. But if you really look at yoga from the aspect of it being demonic and all, a person who is a real yogi and that they sit in their poses and they want to actually leave their body through astral projection. Here's what a person who really is involved in yoga says. The body is evil and I want to separate from it. And they want to go to the higher God, to the universal God, the being. And that's what they want to become one with that. So that's why they starve themselves and they sit there through meditation to actually leave their body. But now here's what Americans will say. They will say, well, I'm not doing it for that. I'm doing it for the exercise to keep my body in shape. And here's what I want to tell you. If you really understand yoga, yoga has nothing to do with bodily exercise. Yoga, and when they do their poses and they hold them poses for a time, is to actually cause their spirit and their mind, will, and emotion to separate from their body. That's what they're called. That's what they're doing in them poses. Calling on those gods in that pose. You're taking it saying, I'm doing it for exercise. It doesn't work that way. Yeah. I say, if you're going to exercise, do calisthenics, but yeah. Don't do yoga. You got to come out from under that banner of yoga because it is a demonic spirit. And there are people that I've dealt with and that I know of that they were just say priests, that they were Catholic nuns doing yoga. And once they started doing yoga, it opened themselves up to spirit spouses. And let me tell you how that happened is that in their bodies that what they were wanting to do was like when they were exercising, they were saying, look how good my body looks. Look whose eye am I going to catch when I do my body like this here. Well, that opens the door to a demonic spirit to come in. And now it wants to molest your body and you open your door up to a sexual demon to come in. Because of being involved with yoga, because of the purpose of behind yoga, that purpose behind it causes the door to be opened up. And many Catholic women have reported having spirit spouses come in once they started doing yoga. Isn't that crazy?
6: Yep. Speaking of karate, have you ever had to use a karate kick to cast out a demon?
5: No, I have not. But I'm not going down that road either.
6: That's what I'm saying too.
5: I know it. I know where you're going on that. I sure do.
6: Yes, I do. Anyway, hey, we got some questions. Chris is going to read one for us.
5: Okay.
6: Go ahead, hon.
7: Well, Chris Utter asked if a person can do self-deliverance to the end.
6: To the end?
5: No. No. No, they can't because, listen, when you start doing there, and this was a controversy, a controversial question. I was just in Alaska, and I was sitting on a panel, and they were asking questions. And the lady who was asking the question, she says, now, what do you think about people who says that you can't do one-on-one deliverance and take yourself all the way through deliverance. And she starts kind of laughing at it. She says, "What are you, Pastor, what do you have to say about it?" I said, "Ma'am," I said, "I already know your ideas. I already know your opinion." And yep. here is the matter of the fact is that in one-on-one, in deliverance, in your initial deliverance, when we take you through deliverance process that we take you through, there is no way that you can take your own self through deliverance and go down the areas that we're going to go down and take and call demons out. Yep. Many times people absolutely pass out.
6: Yep.
5: And they fall to the floor, or they're there and the demon is up. The demon is up and you can't get back. And we have to push that demon down to call you back up. So you will never know in your initial deliverance what actually all took place. That's the reason why I recommend is while we're there and I'm taking you through deliverance, may I videotape you? You can always delete it. But if you float out of the chair, I'm grabbing my camera and I'm going to take a picture of that.
6: Yeah.
5: And because there are people, when I get to mind control, they pass out. Or with Leviathan, there's certain twisting in the body and all of this stuff here with this demon coming out of the back that people cannot get, and that people cannot get out on their own. So you need to have your initial deliverance. You need to have a team member there. Let them take you through deliverance. You are along for the ride. Just get this stuff out of me. And after that, you can maintain your deliverance. But there's going to be times, even after that deliverance and one-on-one maintaining your deliverance through self-deliverance, there's going to come times when the Bible talks about you pray one for another.
6: Yep.
5: And it's just not talking about pray one for another that you're going to be healed up. There's going to be some times that you're praying one for another is taking another person through deliverance. It's like Sister Schaefer. There's things that she has and things that I have that we don't pray for each other, and we get someone else to pray for us because it's like me praying for myself. And it's better to have someone else cast things out of you, call things out, at least twice a year. You need to have, someone to take you through a level of deliverance.
6: That's right. That's or what I was going to say, every 6 months.
5: Or as often as you know there's something wrong.
6: Yep. Joanne Stevens asks, is it biblical for a woman to preach, to be a preacher?
5: Well, let me, there's a big controversy in that. And so let me first of all say it like this here. There are things that are revealed in the book of Corinthians, and there are things that are revealed that Paul was setting churches in order and getting things in order in churches. And I see that and I know that. But when I sit back and I take the whole Bible in context, try to figure out this whole thing, because I can cherry pick anything in the Bible. Because look here, I could go to the Old Testament and I could cherry pick eating meats, certain meats. But then if I only cherry pick that, but don't come over here and tell you in 1 Timothy chapter 4 what God says about eating of meats, then I would give you the wrong information. So you have to almost do it together. So let's, first of all, to answer the question of a woman preaching, I believe there women can preach, and that's not a problem, preaching the message and giving a word. I don't believe there's problems with women teaching. And because the scripture talks about always being under the authority, not usurping authority over a man. So where I have people in my church who teach, women who teach, but they are under my authority, under the authority of the headship of the man. See what I'm getting
6: That's
5: at?
6: Right.
5: So yep. There are things like this here. So let's do another thing. Someone will talk about like myself and Sister Schaefer. Sister Schaefer does not consider herself as a pastor. I believe I have a pastoral call. First of all, I believe I have an apostolic call on my life, and I don't go around trying to tell everybody this. And the apostolic call of the fivefold ministry is this here, is that Jesus appeared to me and set me in my office. First of all, I'm just going to let you know that. A lot of these people, they want to be, and they're not. But so
6: right.
5: I know I have an apostolic call through the Lord Jesus Christ. He said, this is who you are, and this is what you are, and this is what you're going to do, and you are part of my fivefold ministry. There's a lot of people who want to be in that fivefold ministry, but Jesus has never set them in it. They call themselves, or someone called them, or
6: that's right.
5: they got in a council somewhere and they done it. So no one.

0: New Testament, you're going to find out that there are dispensations when God did things, and then there's dispensations of the new covenant that we're in that God does some things as well. I've known of people in my own life, women who have supernatural ministries, angels work through their life, angels, God called them at a very young age, and they preached, they taught, and they had supernatural ministry. If they were out of the will of God, I do not believe their anointing and the supernatural things would have been happening in their life. And I say that because everything I have to say, I have to base it off of scripture and base it off of what we see. It's like John Eckhart said. He said he did not believe that a Christian could have a demon. But he says our theology, though, did not bear out what we saw in people. Here's what you have to say as well. When you start seeing women operate in the supernatural and you see in God use them and God's called them and they're telling you that your theology does not bear out what you're seeing in front of you, then you have to question what's going on in my theology because God is doing something. So mine was a lady by the name of B. Medlin, had a supernatural ministry, laid hands on me, gave me a new heart. She prayed for me years later. And when she passed on, I picked up the mantle of what she had in deliverance. So you can't say that God, and she was a pastor, and she was an evangelist, anointed supernatural fivefold evangelist. And she had the signs following her ministry. And Jesus came to her and put her in her office. See what I'm talking about? So can they preach? Yes. Can they pastor? Yes. And will it always be like that? I think God uses them. And I guess I just have to leave it there at that. Will you sit under a woman? Yes. Will you listen to a woman? Yes. But I want to know their life. You know, I don't want to listen to a Jezebel. And I don't believe that women operating in that are operating under the Jezebel spirit. If you know their calling and you know what God has done to them, I say listen to them. But if you have a check in your spirit, then that could be even with a man as well. Then you just don't need to listen to them.
1: That's right.
0: Some people are going to say a woman cannot preach, a woman cannot pastor. That's what they're going to say, or things like that. And I almost say that most of the time, or just a cliche saying, the reason why God has to use women a lot of times is because they can't get men to do it.
1: Yep.
0: You know, they just can't. They can't get them to do it. And females, or God calls them as well. The Bible says that there is neither male nor female. In the spirit realm, there's neither male nor female, but we know that in the flesh there are male and female, and he makes one to serve one as a helpmate to the other in that. But sometimes the woman has the call and the man is to help her. I don't know how you're going to parse it out. I'm just glad that I'm able to answer the question. There would have been a time when I'd say no, because that's easy.
1: Yeah.
0: But what God's doing does not bear out that. Does that make sense?
1: Yep. It's easy to say. Your friend's part, her discernment, you know, is a big part of, I guess you'd call our ministry, you know, and she's been dead on the money every time. I can't believe she likes me, to be honest with you. But
0: you're an amazing man.
1: You know what now?
0: You're an amazing man.
1: Yeah. Well, listen, I'm going to answer some of this. Is it Lee Fisher?
2: The Fisher asked if AI, artificial intelligence, is demonic.
0: Yes. Yes. Now, do I think all of it? No, I don't think all of it is. Because artificial intelligence, in its infancy, is writing code through computers.
1: Yeah.
0: I mean, I used to write computer code, and do things. I mean, of course, we program pieces of equipment to operate. To do recipe, what they call them recipes, to bake, cook, do what they, and it's all running off of computers, and it's all run off of logic programming, and it becomes more advanced, C language, and it becomes more and more advanced, and the artificial intelligence becomes like this here, when demons get involved with it. See, I always believe this here, is that on the And when I talk about my job that I used to do, we used to do

0: communications, instrumentation, board level work, getting past board level, going into a little square box. You know, I'm going to show this here, like a little box, communications. And all we know is it goes in here, it comes out there. We don't know what's happening on the inside. That was a level of technology that we just didn't know, but we knew that when you put this input in, this came out. And I honestly think that that is where a lot of the artificial intelligence has come from, is that we know that when we poke this, that happens on the other end. Therefore, we can make a law out of it. And I believe that a lot of that is done through demon spirits. And the demons would be involved with your artificial intelligence.
1: That's right.
0: And that's what I think. Artificial intelligence on itself is not bad. But it's when the demons come into it and they get involved. And look at this here. So let's do this here. Let's look at our house right here. Electricity, computers are operating, doing its thing, right now. But I have cast demons out before, and lights in the building start flashing, and things start happening through the computers and all. Is that demonic spirit had just went into the electrical system, and it's running through your stuff.
1: That's right. It's
0: all of it here. At that moment in time, that demon is in control of that stuff. That makes sense?
1: I got you.
0: That's the same thing with the artificial intelligence, is that they write code, it's supposed to do this here, but then because it becomes so human, is that I believe that's when a demon steps in and you don't really realize it's even operating, and you'll think that it is artificial intelligence, and it's not artificial intelligence, it's demonic intelligence that's taking place.
1: Yep. Hold on 1 second. We're going to read off a few folks that has bought T-shirts. Read this,
0: okay? Okay. Who is that right there with you, bro?
2: Hey.
0: Hey.
2: I'm shy.
0: Hey, how you doing?
2: I'm good. So, Denise, I didn't put my glasses on. Tingling, I think that's your last name, Denise T. Thank you for buying a T-shirt, and also I appreciate you getting your ticket to go. We'll look forward to seeing you in Myrtle Beach on the 22nd of September.
1: This is right here.
2: Also, Ardith Farmer, thank you. We'll see you also, and we'll have your T-shirt ready. Make sure, I guess it asks for sizes.
1: Yep.
2: Okay. Chris Jackson.
1: Yep.
2: And I see John Carlson.
1: Yep. That was on the 25th.
2: But yeah.
1: Anyway, she's got a. Let me give you my 2 cents on the AI stuff.
0: Let's do it.
1: Chris and I went to a class that was awesome. It was called. It wasn't Impact. What was it?
2: Armed Christian Media.
1: Armed Christian Media. In Charlotte.
0: Yep.
1: And they basically was teaching us how to use AI for us.
0: Yeah.
1: And so I believe that there is a place, I've heard about it before, that every single thing that we do on the internet is recorded. And you'll notice that if you have a memory on your Facebook, Google, it reminds you of things that you forgot. It reminds you really of who you used to be. Okay, so they're keeping up with every single thing that we're doing on the internet.
0: Right.
1: That is why before you go through deliverance, you need to make sure that your closet is completely cleaned out, because you will be reminded of the person you was, because Facebook and Google and all these things are keeping up with it.
0: Well, your family too.
1: I personally believe that they're taking all of this, let's just say, brain power, all right? And they can use AI to the point now where I believe they can read your mind. All right. So a couple of years ago, I said to my wife on the phone, that we need to get the cracks in the driveway fixed, the cracks in the driveway. And as soon as I got in the house, the very first, ad on my, Facebook was cracks in the driveway.
0: Yeah.
1: So that was a couple of years ago. So let me tell you this. We're out there in the shop, and I'm talking about cleaning the shop out. I never said the word shelves. I never said it. And then my ads, but I thought it in my head that I need to go get shelves to put all this stuff on. And immediately shelves started popping up on all my social media, buying shelves. And the word never came out of my mouth. And that's when I really said, man, what they're doing is our intelligence is going into AI because they're reading all of it and they're listening to all of us. And we're actually building the brain of AI. Now, that being said, and all the reminders of who you used to be, I believe that is what they're going to try to hold against us. And these end times, I believe it'll come back on us that you sold something on Marketplace and you didn't report it to Uncle Sam. Things like that, that basically, and now you think about this, the only thing you have to do now is go and look at someone's Facebook and you'll decide if you're their politics, you'll decide if you want to hire them or not. And basically you look back at their history and who they used to be. And I truly believe that is how now that we have got people in the military that are, I hate to say it, on the other side, that we would have never thought 10 years ago that our military would ever turn against American citizens. But you would consider that now with the way everything's going on. And I believe that AI is putting people in the right places, if that makes sense.
0: Yeah. You know, there's let me just add something, is that there is a you're talking about, Tim, something hearing, maybe your phone hearing, you say some words, or you even said some thinking, some thoughts about straightening your driveway, getting your driveway in Shelby. There's a thing that is called, and this is the newest thing that they're doing with, and I don't know if I got the words right, but I'm just going to give you the thought of what's happening here. It's called analytical projection.
2: Predictive and targeting.
0: Is that what it is? And
2: yes.
0: So what they're doing is that they look at, they've taken enough of our information that you and I have done over life.
1: Yep.
0: And they measure that against the events that are in the world or in the economy or in America. And they look for why did Bonafide and Pastor Henry go out and buy this then and do this then? What was the trigger in the world that made them go do this? And they look for that, and then they can match trigger points in their businesses to know when they need to sell, when they need to gear up, or not to say or do something.
1: Yep.
0: And it is far beyond just them now hearing us say something. They've got enough of our information over time that they can absolutely predict what we're going to do. Buying and selling.
1: Yep.
0: Moving, doing something because of world events. And those are the things that's going to, that's how businesses are ahead of everything that they're doing, is because of that's happening in the world, because they have the brain power, the computing brain power of supercomputers to look at world events and things like that to know what's coming. That makes sense?
1: Yep. Let me tell you what I've done years ago.
0: Okay.
1: And this has been, 5 years ago? I had a battery business. It was real successful. And there was a gentleman, I can't remember who it was. He came and showed me how to do that. They offered us geofencing and geotracking. Okay.
0: Yeah.
1: Geofencing. Yeah. All right. So let's just say I'm in the battery business. I can actually put a dot on a map, and you can actually do this with Facebook also. You can put a dot on a map, and they could actually tell me if a person walked into the battery aisle of O'Reilly's near me. And then that person would get my advertisement as soon as they walked back to their car. Now, whether they bought a battery or not, you don't know, but it sends that person advertisement, and they could read it. And then geo-tracking is you could put in that you have a customer base of 18 to 65, and within this area, And then you can put down their hobbies like golfing, or we sold a bunch of golf cart batteries and stuff. And I'm going to tell you something. It took off like you would not believe. But that's just another way that they know every move that we make. They know everything. I mean, when's the last time you paid cash for gas or cash for anything in the store?
0: Right. Let me add one more thing. As we're talking about this tracking and all, there is an app on your phone, or that you can download to your phone. It's called What Three Words. And What Three Words is an application you can download in every, whether you believe in a round globe or whether you believe in the flat earth, every 10 foot by 10 foot square has three words assigned to that 10 foot square. And that was done by the United Nations and funded by the United Nations.
1: Huh.
0: So where you're at right now on your phone, if you download that app it would tell you what three words you are sitting under right now. And if I was there and wanted to turn you in, Tim,
1: yep,
0: I could get near you and say, this is the three words where I am at, and Tim Greer is right here. And just send them those three words, and they will know right where you're at that moment in time, and they can come get you.
1: Oh, yeah.
0: What and there's no coordinates. It could be dog, cat, and a tree. Those three words are assigned to that square. Every 10 foot square is assigned three words. And it's done like that so that the common person can use three words to identify that 10 foot square and locate anybody in the world. And that's going to be used by, I believe that will be used by the Antichrist to locate, to know. So you won't have your phone.
1: That's right.
0: You won't have your phone. Because you know you're going to be tracked with it. But another person will have it, and they'll be standing, I am at this square, and they're right here right now.
1: Ah.
0: See what I mean? And they will know right where they're at. You need to come get this person.
1: The Lord gave me a vision a long time ago that there would be a time that we would throw these phones in the fire.
0: Yeah. Oh, I can see that. Yep.
1: Yep.
0: But right, under Chris then.
1: Got one.
2: I can put these two questions together. One person asked, how does deliverance for one believing spouse affect the undelivered, unbelieving spouse? And the other question is, if you get delivered, does the generational curse fall off of the family, even if they're not believers?
0: No, the generational curse is broken over the person who has repented and calls that demon to lose its legal right. So let's do this here. Just say it's bestiality. A person has a curse of bestiality over them, and in their dreams at nighttime, they have men or women with animal heads coming having sex with them. Well, the open door is the curse of bestiality that the great-grandfather had, and that demon came in to you to torment you at nighttime and having sex with you in your dreams. Well, you can ask the Lord, say, Lord, I command this thing to leave. I command this thing to leave. I command it to leave. Well, it doesn't leave because it has legal rights. The legal rights, the door opened by the grandfather. Once you find out what the generational curse is, you can repent of and sever and break the legal rights and sever that generational curse from affecting you. And then now you can call that demon out, call that spirit to come out, and you have removed its legal rights to torment you. But your brothers and your sisters that can be of the same age within just years apart, all of them has to do the same thing themselves because they are under that curse as well. It can affect you, and what we believe is that we can stop it from going down the bloodline. That's what we believe. By severing the legal right of that person and keep it from going down the bloodline. But the other people have to do the same thing as well. Like if you have brothers and sisters of the same age, they got to do it. You can't break it for them because they got demons in them. Right. That makes sense?
1: Yeah. Yep.
0: But you sit with a curse and do that. The other part, what was the other one about the spouses?
2: Spouse.
0: Explain that. Can you share that again to me?
2: Right. So let's just say I got delivered of all my demons, but he's still full of demons, and he doesn't believe
0: right.
2: in deliverance. So how does that affect my deliverance?
0: Well, here's the thing is that, you know, the Bible says that two, when they come together, two become one flesh.
2: Right.
0: And that is, first of all, the ideal thing is that when you come out to get deliverance, both need to do it at the same time. That's the way it should be. Because mm-hmm. if you go through deliverance, his demons or her demons is going to mess with you back and forth because you have a soul tie together. I know people don't want to hear this, but it is absolutely the truth.
1: Yep.
0: And someone will say, well, I don't believe that God would allow his demons to affect you once you go through deliverance. Well, I'm just letting you know that two are one and two are one, period. And a female or a male can ask that question, is his or her demons going to affect me? And here's what I'm going to tell you is this here. If your husband and the female, just say you went through deliverance. If your husband is going out and he's committing fornication or adultery with somebody else, I'm telling you that affects you.
1: Yep.
0: That's going to affect you. And if he's going out dealing with drugs and doing drugs, that's going to affect you as well. There is no invisible barrier in this here. We hope that we can say things like this here. At the point of fornication, at the point of the ungodly soul ties between the man and the woman, we sever that there in the name of Jesus, and nothing can affect you. And that's what we pray. But the reality is that two are one, and both need to go through deliverance together, because it's going to be a constant battle. Is like if the man has a spirit spouse, and let me say it like this here. When I talk about the man, let's do it this. The man having a spirit spouse or having a incubus spirit. The man has an incubus spirit, and this incubus spirit is a male sexual demon, and this male sexual demon wants to use the man, your husband, to have sex. Then what's going to happen is that when your husband has sex with you, that incubus spirit is using his body to have sex with you. You understand that? And
1: yep.
0: The same, is this not crazy what I'm saying? And the other part can be a female can have a sexual demon. Just say it's Lilith or a succubus spirit. That's a sexual female demon. And when the female wants to have sex with her husband, he's already went through deliverance, but the female has not, and that female has a sexual demon, a succubus spirit, when they get in bed, that succubus spirit is going to use your body to have sex with that man. And you can't tell me that this doesn't affect each other.
1: That's right.
0: Now, the person who stands on the platform and answers that question, they have no clue what they're dealing with.
1: Yeah.
0: That is why two become one. You need to go through deliverance together.
2: So
0: if
2: you
0: find if you find yourself in those situations, you have to bind that demon. And by, you know, someone, it's like, is it going to be a constant battle? Yes. Because you know that person's demonized. It's a demonized person, right? You got to bind that demon, bind that person. All of this here, and I'm not saying you're not sexual with them, but understand your enlightening needs to come open and say, my God, this is what's going on. This is affecting me. And this is why the Bible, I mean, look here. I want to just give you a biblical example. The Bible talks about not husband and wife fussing with each other, not to fuss. Ephesians tells us, do not fuss with each other so that your prayers are not hindered. If just fussing can hinder your prayers, you see what I mean? How much can an undelivered person affect each other? That makes sense? I know Tim, these kind of questions like this here are not popular questions to answer, but it's true. Yeah, but it's true.
1: Yep. Now, while you're speaking on that, Pastor Henry, tell us what you think may be the top five ways that a demon moves or gets in you.
0: In a person?
1: Yes.
0: Yeah, well, so let's talk about it from the point of, and these are good. These are good things. And when I say this here, look here, I'm going backwards in time right here. In studies, one of the ways that demons come into people is, can come in at childbirth, is that when mom and dad did not want to have the child and they were talking about, hey, I resent having this child. I got five. How are we going to pay for this one here? And a spirit of rejection comes into the child at birth. When the child is born, that little spirit knows, and a spirit of rejection comes into it because mom and dad didn't want me. Another way that a spirit can come in, it can come in through the spirit called the illegitimacy, is that when mom and dad have sex outside of marriage and have a child, a spirit of illegitimacy or a curse of illegitimacy can come on them. Okay. Other things can happen is, how does demons come in? It's the Bible talks about I think it's Ecclesiastes 10 and 8. It talks about a hedge being broken. When sin is at the door and you open the door up, that is when a spirit comes in. A spirit can come in. Let's give you, for instance, like pornography. When you watch it and you open the door up, you start watching it, that's when spirits can come in. Not only that, is that spirits, that we're talking about by sin and by curses, they can enter into the body. Let's talk about being at the wrong place. Let's say going into a fortune teller. Just by going into the place and being in the atmosphere, you open yourself up to it. Somebody say, well, I go in there and I pray against it. I'm telling you, there's some places you just don't need to go, my friend. If yep. Jesus is, you know, God is everywhere. God is omnipresent. He is everywhere. But in the bar, he is not Lord there. See, just because he's everywhere does not mean that he's Lord everywhere. So there are some places that you don't need to be unless the Lord is sending you there. So by being in the wrong place, you can open the door up to sin. The other one is, to a demon. The other one is through touch. Now, this is very controversial, but there are, by not protecting yourself and touching people or entering, you know, and let's just, you can do it sexually touching people. You can pick up spirit spouses. You can pick up demons just through touch. I think that's four ways right there. Yeah. And then another way is that you can pick demons up is just through your thought process. As a man thinks in his heart, so is he. It's so that when you start thinking that God doesn't love you or it's not, life is not worth living, spirits of heaviness can come on and bring depression, and spirits of depression can come in. It could be spirits of grief come in through your mind. And things like that. So there are several ways that a spirit can enter into a person, from birth all the way to, just their thought patterns. And these are good questions as well. Chris, are you doing all right?
2: I'm great.
0: Yeah. Okay, good. You're like, you're really listening to me.
1: Yeah. I'm going to tell you, these are the questions that you can't go ask a pastor. And for one thing, if they don't know anything about deliverance, the biggest majority of them don't know anything about it. But
0: well, you know, about transference and touching, people absolutely will tell you that a demon cannot transfer. They'll say there's no precedent in the scriptures about demons transfer. And I go, really? So let's do this here. When Jesus called the demon out and called it and said, do not send us into the deep with the gathering demoniac. And the demon went from the man, the demons went from the man to the pigs. That's transference of a demon right there.
1: That's right. That's right.
0: They transferred from a person to a pig. That's the right. Transference. You saw it right there. and you know that something happened because it went, yes, ma'am?
2: So whenever I go to church, especially like we travel a lot, so we visit lots of churches. And, you know, sometimes I have strangers laying hands on me. You know, we just go, you know, people that I don't know that are laying hands on me to pray for me. How do you feel about that? And how do you
0: protect yourself?
2: Protect yourself.
0: Yeah. Well, first of all, I the way I would protect myself in that, I said, please don't lay hands on me. Please don't touch me. That's just because of what I know. The other times is that before you allow someone to touch you or you touch someone, you need to say, and I teach this in my class. This is what I teach. Y'all ready? Say, in the name of Jesus.
3: In the name of Jesus.
0: I forbid.
2: The transference.
0: From any spirit.
2: From any spirit.
0: From you to me. Or me to you.
3: And from me to you.
0: I take my spiritual authority over you. Hear me? You can't enter in this body. Then you need to go ahead and do what you need to do. Okay. But there are, it's like fire tunnels, and they want everybody to come lay hands on you and everything. You may find yourself in a place to where people are going to pray for you. Then you just need to take your authority and you just say, hey, nothing can transfer in this body in Jesus' name. Let them pray for you. But if you're going to go run down a fire tunnel and not know what you're doing, you're going to come away with something.
3: That's right.
0: You're coming away. You're going to come, and demons are passed back and forth. In deliverance sessions and in mass deliverance, all of his stuff going on, and this happened. But I'm gonna say something right now that I've never said before. I want to say it right now, right here. That, and this is for some people who don't really, for whatever reason, is that when you're laying hands on a person, just say I am laying hands on a person for them to cast a demon out or call a spirit out. Many times you will see the person start to kind of go wild, kind of like go, you know, all kind of things like this here. There's possibly two things happening right there. There's two spirits that you need to be aware of. One is called the spirit of Kundalini. Kundalini is a spirit that lives in the back, and it comes in through yoga and Eastern mysticism. And if you go to Hinduism, and you go with different places like that, they have what is called a false holy spirit, and it's called Kundalini.
3: That's right.
0: And many people in the church have Kundalini spirit, and it's called a false holy spirit. And it will act just like the Holy Ghost. It's false. Now, there's another spirit that people who are in deliverance will see, and most deliverance ministries, They believe that when they see this gyrating in the back and all of this stuff here, they'll think that what Pastor Henry's operating under is a spirit of Kundalini. And that's not what's happening, my ignorant friend. What's taking place is that the spirit of Leviathan lives in people's back. And you think it's Kundalini because you don't have enough discernment to believe that a Christian can have a demon of a Leviathan living in the back, and everybody has Leviathan. And many people believe that it's called the spirit of Kundalini, and they can't discern the difference between them. And everybody has Leviathan. And when they start seeing these things manifest in mass deliverance, they think it's Kundalini, and it's not. It's Leviathan, and they never get it out. Chris, are you doing all right?
3: Yep.
2: So, we promised Miss Fran that we wouldn't go too much over an hour. So I want to, just two things. Dizzy made a good, point to remind people that deliverance is not one and done. So if you want to speak to that. And also, Billy asked for prayers. So if we want to just finish in prayer, that'd be great.
0: Okay. So what was that? So what was you asking there?
2: A reminder, deliverance isn't just one and done.
3: That's right.
0: It's not a one-time thing. You're asking, it's not a one-time thing. Is that what you're saying? Yeah, it's not a one-time thing. Deliverance is the beginning. I'm going to tell you what deliverance is. When you saw the children of Israel going over into the promised land, and Joshua led them over, and they were going into the promised land to deliver and take their promised land. The first place they came to was a big stronghold called Jericho. And that is your first initial deliverance in your life. That is your deliverance that's taking place for you to take back the areas of your life that the enemy has populated. It's a big deliverance. It took 7 days, huh? It took 7 days. And a supernatural deliverance took place. Right after that was a city called Ai. The Gibeonites came in, blah, blah, blah. You go walking right on through the promised land. So your deliverance, God did not give them the promised land in one day. It took them many, many years to take the promised land of the deliverance into their life. That's a picture of your life. And every day that you should be able to walk more and more and more in more deliverance. And God will show you different areas of your life through preaching, teaching of the word and studies of the word. He'll show you areas that you need to show up in your life. And he does me that way as well. You know, I'm going to go ahead and tell you this here. This is something that all men need to be aware of is these things. This is the way God talks. Why do you say it like that? Why do you say it like that to your wife? If you'll just listen to God speak to you through those words, why do you say it like that to your wife? Then you know that's an area God's working on you in. Does that make sense? Why do you say it like that to your wife?
1: Yep, that's right.
0: And if you start realizing that God's just trying to work on you, that's an area that you need to be worked on. We all need that kind of work as well. That could be a way is that, why do you say it like that to your husband? It goes both ways. Why do you talk to your husband like that? So every day you're going to learn more and more, and God's going to show you more about deliverance that you need. And who needed prayer now?
2: Billy. And then I feel like we could just close in prayer.
0: What is Billy? Who's Billy?
1: I got one more question.
0: Yeah, let's do one more question.
1: All right. How can you tell that God has turned one over to a reprobate mind, and is there any returning from that?
0: No. Yeah, that's a good question. If you're concerned about whether or not you have, if you are concerned that you have committed the unpardonable sin, if you're concerned that you've done that, then you haven't. Because once you have, and you have been turned over to a reprobate mind, that you will not be concerned about repentance. You will already know that you have passed that line, that there is, God's not talking to you anymore. He just turns you over to because you just do what you want to do.
1: Yeah.
0: And God's not in your thoughts. Serving God's not in your thought. You're just serving flesh in yourself. I think that's one of the way. But if you have any kind of heart and you're concerned about pleasing God or not pleasing God, and have I committed the unpardonable sin? I've had people say, "Oh God, I've just done some things." So there's no way I can be saying they're concerned about being lost. Then they haven't went too far. They haven't done that. The enemy's messed their mind up though. But when your mind is not about God at all, and you're not concerned about God and the things of God, then I think that's where you need to be.
1: All right. So when you're witnessing to that person, are you casting your pearls to swine, if you understand what I'm saying?
0: Yeah, there's times when. You can. There's going to be times when the Lord said, don't talk to them no more. You're casting your pearls before the swine. And I think that's where you have to be led of the Holy Spirit at. I mean, I've done that before and cast my pearls before the swine just to throw it out there. And that's the worst thing I could have ever done was told them my story, told them my life, told them the supernatural things of God because they weren't interested in it.
1: And they don't believe it.
0: They don't believe in it. But I think that's a learning.
1: All right, Pastor Henry, this has been an awesome show. Let's remind everybody, Myrtle Beach, September the 22nd through the 24th. Go to pastorhenry.org. It is a free event, but you do need to sign up. If you're going to come in, you have to sign up. And on pastorhenry.org, we have our Impact T-shirts that are $25, and you will be you will pick that up at the event at the ticket booth. You just bring your receipt, name. We'll have the thing has your size, so you just put down the size at it. That is to help support the event. We don't want to ever have to charge for any of these events. I won't have an event that we have to charge for. We're going to put it all in God's hands, and we also have a donate link. If you want to donate, to the event. We've got a donate link just for the event. I think that's it, Pastor Henry.
0: Chris, thank you for being on here with us as well. You always do a good job. It's always good seeing you.
2: Thank you.
0: Hey, who are we going to pray for here, Bonafide?
1: Billy.
0: But what am I praying for? Do we know?
1: It just said pray for Billy. From what
2: he said, please Lord, pray for me.
0: Let's pray for Billy. Father, we love you. Thank you for today. Thank you for your blessing. We pray for Billy. Lord, you know what's happening in his life. Father, I just pray that you would undergird him, help him now in his situation that he's going through. Lord, I pray for deliverance, supernatural power to reach down, set a hedge about him, protect him, and deliver him from all the harm of the enemy. We claim the blood of Jesus and the prosperity that Jesus Christ won at the cross. We thank you, Lord, for what you're going to do. I thank you for having the time here tonight, Lord, to be able to share with these your people. Ask the pastor. Thank you, God, for Tim Greer, Chris, all that they're doing. We pray for the conference that's coming up in Myrtle Beach. We pray for the one, Lord, that Greg Locke's doing up here in Mount Juliet. I pray your great blessing over them. Tip of the spear, Father, deliverance ministry in the last days. Thank you, Father, for calling us all into this ministry. We thank you, Lord, what you're going to do. In Jesus' name we pray. Everybody says,
1: amen.
0: Amen. All right, everybody. God bless you all. I've had it. I've enjoyed the night. Here we go. We're getting out of here. Hey, I've been your host, Henry Schaefer. Thank you for tuning in to the program, Deliverance with Pastor Henry. Now, make sure you tune in next time. You can catch us on deliverancewithpastorhenry.com, or you can find us on the social media. You can find us at Deliverance with Pastor Henry, Facebook, Rumble, or YouTube. Hey, it's been my pleasure. God bless you. And remember, I am a demon terrorist.

0: Hello, everybody. I'm Henry Schaefer, and I want to welcome you to the program called Deliverance with Pastor Henry. Now, I want you to settle right on in while we give you another exciting lesson about deliverance and how to be set free and how that you can walk in the victory that Jesus Christ died for you. Now, from this point on, the ride goes upside down. So settle right on in, and we're going to share with you how you can be free from demonic spirits that torment God's people. God bless you as you listen. All right. Hello, everybody, and welcome to another program tonight. I'm your host, Henry Schaefer. It is so good to see everybody here. Tell a neighbor, tell a friend, tell them that Pastor Henry is on again, Deliverance with Pastor Henry. It's good to see everybody here. I've got Greg Norman. He's over here hanging in here with us as well. We're going to welcome him into the program tonight. Brother Norman, you glad are you there, your brother? How you doing tonight?
1: Hey, hello there, Pastor Henry.
0: Every good time to see you. Sounding good. Pastor.
1: Every time I hear that music, I picture the angels on their horses and Jesus in front.
0: Oh, yeah. I feel like something standing up on inside of me, kind of like the Holy Ghost. Somebody shout amen.
1: Amen to that, Pastor.
0: That's Henry. A hero's welcome is what that program and what that song is, a hero's welcome. Hey, listen, let's go ahead, Greg, here, and let's see who we got all tuning in here already. Here we got, hey, y'all tell us, we got hi, everybody, but tell us where you're from. Mm-hmm. Tell us what city, state you're from. I don't care which one it is, city, state. Let me know. Oh, look at here, Rhonda Dyer, all the way from Austin, Texas. Woohoo! Hey, we are coming to Texas in 2 weeks. I'll be in Texas. Grovetown, I think it's called Georgetown, Texas. Going to be there training here in just a little bit. So go there and sign up if you'd like to be part of what we're doing. DeWoyer, Clearwater, Florida. Mm-hmm. Who said Dublin, Georgia? Sammy Sam, that's where I was born at, was Dublin, Georgia. Yes, that's right. You got to know where that's at.
1: That's your first place.
0: Dublin, Georgia, not Ireland. You can tell by the accent. That's what I tell everybody. Mm-hmm. Chris Jackson, North Carolina. You see anybody there, brother? Who else is there?
1: Grace Washburn in Providence, Rhode Island.
0: Look at that. You know that lady. We know her. She's a good friend of ours, isn't she?
1: Hey, Pastor Henry, I got to share something. Her relative just brought a Kentucky Fried Chicken.
0: Is that right?
1: Storefront. Yes. True story.
0: Yeah. Well, you know, I think what Sister Schaefer did, she did that as well. She didn't know. And I said, oh, man, I tell y'all what I got to do. I got to tell everybody about what's going on. This has been a couple of weeks ago. I said, I got to tell everybody because if they don't know what they're supporting. Mm-hmm. So I wanted to make sure that's what the program is tonight. We're going to be talking about Diablo 4, Kentucky Fried Chicken. We're going to be talking about how KFC, the Colonel, he's married, got in bed with Lilith, the night demon called Lilith. And people don't even realize what's actually going on. Let's see if I can put that up, what our subject is. Here it is. Is it right here? Oh, yeah, there it is right there. I think, Greg, I can make this thing big. I don't know if I can. Oh, look at that.
1: There you go.
0: See how we did that right there? Isn't that amazing? Mm-hmm. So that's what we're talking about right there. We're going to talk about Kentucky Fried Chicken marries a sex demon called Lilith of Diablo 4. And I talked about this here just the other day when we were at church last Sunday. I ministered about this here, and I asked the people, I said, how many of you know about KFC, Diablo 4? And out of 100 people there, everybody said, I think I had like 2 people raise their hands. I said, well, I think I got a message for today that everybody needs to know what's going on with this here and how it impacts us. How does KFC, these companies, these woke companies that are getting in bed with all of this transgender, all of this stuff that's going on, how does this affect us? And don't think that it doesn't, because it's a demonic attack on every one of us. And we're not supposed to be ignorant of Satan's devices. And that's what we try to do here, is to share with people what's happening here with everybody. Meridian, Mississippi?
1: Okay.
0: Look at that one there. Coming to Georgetown. See you soon. That's Rhonda. Oh, wow. Very good. Thank you, Jesus.
1: Chesapeake, Virginia, also, Pastor Henry.
0: I love Ralph Durfee. That man takes care of Pastor Henry. I'm telling you, all the way from Massachusetts. He'll text me, let me know. He said, there's something coming up from the Alabama line. It's a bunch of storms and tornadoes. Pastor, don't let them target you. We praying for you right over there in Aiken, South Carolina, because they just love to swoop down and try to do something there. Tim Anders, all the way from Ohio. Woo-wee. I love Tim Anders. He's a good friend. James Stevens as well. Look at all these people. New Mexico, Patricia from New Mexico. Rick from Bristow, Oklahoma. Sammy Sam, Zach Hawkins. I love Zach Hawkins. I'm going to tell you this here. Top worship leaders. Well, he, in my book, takes the number one slot. There might be someone else under him nearby in the CSRA or the South. I don't know, but he's the best. He's the best one. And I love having him in the church there as a worship leader for University Parkway. He's blessed. He's anointed. Brownwood, Texas.
1: Texas again.
0: Yeah, got California in the house.
1: Yeah, but Central Florida. Welcome, Maji.
0: Look at that. You take one there, brother. Norwalk, Ohio. Isn't that something?
1: You have one, Becky from the UK.
0: No way. All the way from we'd call that the motherland, wouldn't we? Mm-hmm. Yeah, thank you, Jesus, for the UK. All the way. Y'all need to hold them down over there in the UK. Everything that happens over there wants to wind up its way over here in the United States, which we're doing our best. Doug Parker, he's in. He said, hey, Kalen. Okay, he must be talking to my.
1: Who's this right here? Detroit, Michigan.
0: Carrie Smithers, demonic. I don't know what that means. Carrie Smithers, yes. I don't know. I guess they're trying to say I'm demonic or something. I don't know. Wait till they sit in front of the chair in front of me. We'll show you who's demonic. Wouldn't we, brother?
1: Oh, yeah. Yeah.
0: Linda, God bless. Going to see us soon. She's a wonderful lady there that helps us out. Kaylin's in the house.
1: My daughter, Shelby, Pastor Henry from Virginia there.
0: Is she in there, brother?
1: Well, there's Virginia. A Shelby, not my daughter, but I have a daughter named Shelby.
0: Okay, I see Shelby right there. Virginia. Rebecca. I know who that Rebecca is. That's your Rebecca, isn't it?
1: Oh, yeah.
0: Tulsa, Oklahoma.
1: Wow.
0: Go ahead, brother. Grab another one.
1: Let's see. We have Mississippi. Bobby. Is it Bobby? Let's see, Pat. Bobby from Mississippi.
0: Well, you know, Greg, I know that... of course, people who follow us, they know that we don't get on here every day just to put out shorts, 2 or 3 minutes, 5 minutes, 10 minutes videos. I mean, we know how to do the YouTube channels. Look, listen, I'm going to tell y'all this here. YouTube refuses. They refuse to monetize me. I mean, it's one of the fastest growing channels. It's just out there. I mean, I meet all the criteria. They said, no, we're not monetizing this. I said, I don't understand why. I said, we just talk about demons. And they said, no, we ain't monetizing this here. So we just keep on letting everybody know, if you're going to help us out financially, you got to do it over here on your own, because YouTube ain't going to do it. They're not going to help us. Are they, brother?
1: Oh, no.
0: They're not going to help promote the gospel. I can tell you that. Or if they're monetizing you and you're a Christian site, there ain't no threat to them. That's what I'm going to say. How about that, brother?
1: Yep.
0: Did I say it right? You're no threat to them.
1: No threat.
0: That's exactly what it is. If you're a threat to them, they ain't going to help you at all.
1: Mm-hmm.
0: That's what's going on there. Some of them said, I don't let you know what line you stand on. You know, that gets me in trouble. I always tell the truth, or I do my best to tell you what's really happening. And they say, well, you're kind of raw around the edges. I said, no, we're not raw. The truth just hurts sometimes. Is that right? Who we got right here? Minister in prisons? I hope I don't never minister in any prison. I'm just kidding with you. I have went to prisons before. I have been inside. I have a radio station that covers several prisons. As a matter of fact, I didn't realize how impactful we were, if that's the correct word, with the FUL on that, how much we impact a prison as when I went in to, and I don't know how many there was, 300 or 400 that was just in the room where I was at, and they knew me they said, we thought you were taller than this. He said, your voice sounds taller anyway. But anyway, I got to meet a lot of people and pray with them and realize that, over the areas that we cover, like when we're doing radio ministry, is that we're the only, person or the only people through which they have a radio, an old-fashioned radio, FM radio, that can reach out through the bars and the cells and reach in and be part of their life.
1: Boy.
0: So I have done that as well.
1: Hey, Pastor Henry, do you think Jesus could also increase the airwaves to whoever he wants?
0: Yes, I've seen that with people, that they have done that, where God could, Jesus could just reach on out there and just see, you know, wherever he wanted to go. I mean, there's people that I know from here to Savannah, Georgia, which is like, I don't know, a couple hundred miles. And it's a flat land going down, probably 120 miles, something like that. Mm-hmm. And from the tower, it was able to reach all the way down to Savannah, Georgia, as people are traveling the world. I mean, God do anything he wants. Many in Houston, Texas, mm-hmm. Kings Mountain, North Carolina, Charleston, South Carolina, all of these people, Jennifer, Kings Mountain. I mean, Willie from Kings Mountain, Jennifer from Charleston. Mm-hmm. Wow, isn't this crazy here?
1: Boy, Patricia's from Grand Rapids, Michigan, Pastor Henry.
0: Wow, we love y'all very much. Thank y'all so much for tuning in and being so faithful to us, that when we do get on the air, that you just don't kick us to the curb, but you say, hey, we want to hear what Pastor Henry has to say, because when we get on, I want to share something that's very important. Greg, thank you for hanging in here. You know, Greg, we talk all the time. Greg and I probably talk daily. And Greg's just like my brother.
1: Oh, yes.
0: And so we talk daily. And Greg will tell you that we'll be all over the United States. Isn't that right, Greg?
1: It's amazing, from the first time you started the conferences till now. It has to be God, Pastor Henry.
0: Yeah, so we're all over the place. And I keep telling Greg, we got to do a broadcast. But as the days get long, you know, at the evening, by the time I get into the room, I get in the room 8 or 9 o'clock, after a full day of getting out at 7, ministering all day, 2 or 3 days in a row like this here, all I want to do is just get home and into the hotel room and just rest, so I can get up early in the morning and do what I need to do here. Jewelry artist, God bless, Carrie Smithers. Yeah, thank you so very much. And all of you who support us through prayers, we covet your prayers as well as we do this here. I'm going to share with you, I might even do it tonight when I share with you some things about this spirit, this Lilith spirit that we're going to talk about here tonight, how important it is. So let's go ahead and get ready. Greg, you ready to jump right on into this thing here?
1: Oh, yes. Yes.
0: Okay, so let me just share with you what's taking place here. I'm going to see if I can add these to the screen. There's going to be several images I put up. Don't know if I can get them up here right or not, but we'll see. But here's the thing that's taking place, is there are companies right now that are throwing their hat in, or their power of being able to serve the public, that they're partnering with certain groups and certain entities that are nefarious, that are demonic, and that this can be an open door to demonic oppression in people, in you. And that's the reason why I want to bring this. And this is talking about how that KFC, Colonel Sanders, has partnered with a game that is called Diablo 4. Now, this is not nothing new if you've ever messed with Diablo 4, because I'm going to put it up here, so if I can't bring it up, this is, see if I can't bring it up right here. This is, I'm going to make it full screen here, Greg.
1: Mm-hmm.
0: Yeah, right here. So this is when you go to the website and you'll look that this is Diablo 4. And this is the image behind the screen, is a image of a spirit that is called Lilith, or an entity called Lilith, L-I-L-I-T-H, or Lilith. I've always called it Lilith, but I understand some people like to use the word Lilith, but I've always heard the word Lilith. This one right here is what it's advertising right here. Now, understand that the way that this thing works is that, let's see if I can't get it back over here, Greg, to me and you. Yeah, so the way this works is that it is able to What it does is that you're able to get involved into the game by going to KFC, ordering Diablo sandwich. It's a certain sandwich. Let me bring it up while I'm over here. This sandwich is, I'm going to bring it up here. It's this one right here. It's called the Double Down. And if anybody don't know what a Double Down sandwich is, it's probably one of the best sandwiches you could ever eat. But not out of Lily's hands, I can tell you that. You don't want to take it out of her hands. But that's called a Double Down. And what that is, if you'll notice that, it's like a piece of chicken, got all the fittings on the trimmings on the inside of it, cheese, bacon, whatever kind of cheese is in there. And then on the other side is another piece of chicken. It has no bread in it. They call it a Double Down. Is what they do. Someone says KFC chicken is lousy now. Anyways, oh, look at that. It all comes from China, and who even knows if it's even real chicken? Well, I believe that. That's why we pray over. That's why we pray over it, brother. So that is KFC. That's the Double Down sandwich right there. So when we're talking about what they're advertising this so that you can go down. And the way you get involved with this is so that I'm bringing Greg back up here. The way that you do this here, you go there, you purchase a sandwich, and you get a QR code. And then you're able to go to the Diablo 4 website. And you go there, and you're able to go in with a certain QR code. And because you purchased a sandwich, that if you go to the game, it's a role-playing game. And in this game, you go in there, and you're able to get certain items, like a bow or a sword or whatever. Item that you're able to get, and it's happening in the month of June. Now, this is it was released on June the sixth month, the sixth day of the month, and they released it in the year 23. So if you do 2 times 3 is 6, so they released it 6 6. 2 times 3 is 6. They released it on 6 6 6 to be able to do this with the game. Now, this is not by accident. This is by design, and people know who behind the scenes, they know what they're doing on this. The purpose that we're sharing with this is that these are open portal. This can be an open portal by going into the game, or this way here, just consuming the food, just supporting the food, just watching the images. And as we do this here, let's do it, Greg, and say, in the name of Jesus.
1: In the name of Jesus.
0: I bind the strong man.
1: I bind the strong man.
0: That's in every person here.
1: That's

0: to be effective in what we do here. Father, we believe it by faith. We trust you, Lord, what you're going to do tonight. In Jesus' name we pray. Everybody says,
1: amen.
0: Amen. Okay, so when we're talking about this here, it can be an open door, an open portal, just by looking at the images, seeing the images, that sometimes when you look at these things, they can be frightening, and that's what they're designed to do. And behind that image, a spirit can come in. That's even when you start to do your research on any of these things. You need to pray, close open doors. Lord, show me only what I need to show. Don't let me go down a rabbit hole, and I'm not supposed to go down, but help me to be effective in showing this to your people, to setting them free. So in this game that we're talking about with Lilith of Diablo 4, and Diablo actually means the devil, and it's the fourth version of this Diablo 4. Now, I know there's other people who's already put out their version of what's going on with Diablo 4, and a lot of deliverance ministers are putting out their, and I haven't listened to none of them, have put out their view on what's taking place. So this is going to be my view as the Lord was showing me. And I, like last week when I was at church, being ignorant, I think I titled it Ignorant of Satan's Devices, and it was called KFC and Diablo 4. Go back and watch the whole video from last week. And I'm going to share with you on this stream some of those things that I shared last week. But in that setting last week, you'll see how that it was the under the anointing and inspiration of the Holy Ghost as we were delivering and ministering that message to people who were out there. So, and again, it's the anointing that destroys the yoke. And I did not want to minister that message. I mean, it's these kind of messages are just not attractive to people. People don't want to hear this. They don't, I mean, they want to hear whatever, you know, whatever tickles the ears, touches them, makes them feel good, or what have you. And they said, turn this off. I don't want to hear it. But as being deliverance ministers and as being salt and light in the church, listen, this is what's going to help set people free. Now, as we deal with this here and we talk about how that it's a plan, it's a plot to get in a doorway. To the Bible tells, I think it's Ecclesiastes 1:8, it talks about being bit by a serpent. Is that when it talks about that, it talks about if the hedge is broken, a serpent will bite. And that's what happens through this advertisement, getting involved with these things. The hedge of protection is around you. All of a sudden, you go into a place, you don't even realize that it's like walking into a place that is a palm reader. And you walk into it and you say, oh, my God, what's going on with this place here? And just by being on the ground where you're at, you shouldn't be. And it can be an open door and open portal to oppression. That's what we're talking about. Now, so that is the person who is in spiritual warfare and fighting. I'm sure that you're aware of that, that those things can happen. But what about the unwary traveler? The unwary traveler who goes into these places or goes into KFC, does the Diablo 4, does the sandwiches, all of this stuff here. And so what it does is that when you go to Diablo 4, and because you purchase one sandwich, then you get one item. Then you have to go back and prove that you've done another item. And then you, of course, it wants you to continue to buy the food. That's how it works, so that you can get on into the game and you can get all of these different tools to be able to play your game. Now, I'm all into playing games. I love video games. I've played them for years. I don't play any now, but I have played them over the years with my children. All of these different things, and there would be certain games, you would know that this is not a game that you need to be even messing with. Mm-hmm. You need to get out of here. So some people are just, well, it's just a video game. No, it's a demonic video game. You need to get out of it and do something else. But some people can't hear the voice of the Holy Spirit, and that's the reason why the Holy Spirit would be telling them, turn it off, turn it off, turn it off, please turn it off, turn it off. And then after they don't turn it off and they play it, And they get all messed up. Then they go to their room and they'll kneel down and they'll say, oh God, show me the future. Lord, show me what I need to do. Lord, show me my ministry. Oh God, I'm opening myself up. Please let me know what you want me to do. And here's what the Lord's telling you now is because when you hear him tell you to turn the game off, you won't do it. If you won't do that, you think he's going to show you what he wants you to do in ministry? You think he's going to take the time to show you the perfect will and plan of God? And you're saying, oh, God, show me. He's trying to show you right now. Turn the game off when I tell you to. That lets me know you can hear my voice.

0: and that you will obey me so that when I do show you what I need you to have done, that you will do it. Somebody shout amen. This is how this thing works, everybody. This is how it works, everybody. Mm. He's not going to show you the deep things of God if you won't do what he tells you to do on the things that is actually offending the Holy Spirit. Mm. And that's what it does. It offends the Holy Spirit. Does that make sense, everybody?
1: Pastor Henry, if you play the game, do you think on some spiritual level that we're making a pact with the devil?
0: Yes, exactly. Because in the game, there's areas there on every level where Lilith is in the game. And you sacrifice things, beings, people on the altar to Lilith. There's an altar that you sacrifice in there. It's just a role-playing game. But you don't understand. It's not a real game. This is not a game. This is real. This is how these demons come into people. They come in and do things like this here. So that is how important it is for us to listen to what God tells us, like right now, telling us what things that we need to do. Thank you, Sister Schaefer. She's bringing the coffee in. She said it must going to be a long one. She's got a big old pot of coffee in there going on, everybody.
1: Hello, so Sister Schaefer.
0: We love Sister Schaefer, don't we, everybody?
1: Oh, yes, we do. Yep, that's for sure.
0: She travels with me everywhere. She goes with me everywhere. It's just not, and you know, we're not talking about like we're in our 20s or 30s either. We're talking about she goes with me everywhere and takes care of us and even comes home and takes care of all of these things as well. And we love her very much. Mm-hmm. So we got somebody from maybe Florida tuning in. Wow, look at all these people in here, brother.
1: Boy, they're piling in.
0: Yep. Coming in. So let's stay with the program here. Mm-hmm. So they have videos and they have advertisements that they're doing. So I want to show you the advertisement that's playing on TV. You'll have to help me out here. Hope I can get this thing up here, brother. And this one right here is going to be the commercial here. Here we go. It's going to be a short one, but here's what I want you to do. Notice the young lady who's the actor. And she's in, right at the beginning, and the word that she uses is the word sinful. Now think about this here. In a commercial, you're going to say, how good is this? And you're going to say sinfully good or sinful. You ready? Mm. Here's what we're going to do. I'm going to see if I can't get it up here for you. I got the volume up, so it's going to start off loud. Here we go.
2: Is that KFC chicken sandwich spicy?
3: Sinfully.
2: I do anything for one.
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0: Okay. Mm. So here's what we're going to do. I'm going to run it again. I'm going to see if I can't get it full screen. I want everybody to see it. Here we go. Are y'all ready? Going to add it again. Everybody ready for this thing? You ready, Greg?
1: Mm-hmm.
0: Let it up here. Sinfully good. Here we go.
2: Is that KFC chicken sandwich spicy?
3: Sinfully.
2: I do anything for one.
0: I'm going to do it again. I'm sorry. Here we go. One more time. One more time. Perfect. Here we go. You ready?
1: All set.
2: Is that KFC chicken sandwich spicy?
3: Sinfully.
2: I do anything for one.
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0: Now, is this crazy stuff, everybody? Mm-hmm. Now, I wanted to show you that if you don't think that there is something demonic about that commercial, you need to come on to the church. You need to call up for prayer. Say, Pastor, I need prayer right now. Because did you see her eyes change?
1: Right.
0: So they know how these eyes work. And then not only that, you saw the figure behind that. That is, of course, an advertisement, but this is now, and the thing is, you're not going to see this when you go into KFC. You're not going to even understand what Diablo 4 is. And I'll see KFC's I think they're actually kind of scared of this. And the thing is do I say that you don't need to eat at KFC anymore? I told people at church, I said, if I find out that you've been at KFC, I'm pulling your membership.
1: Mm.
0: You know, at least for the month of June, y'all, come on, everybody.
1: Mm-hmm.
0: And they set us up through July 2nd. I mean, they could repent. We could get somebody from KFC come out with an apology to every one of us. You know that, right?
1: That's right.
0: So that, and if you work at KFC, I'm not saying that you have to quit, but I am saying that you need to be aware of what you're opening yourself up to just by being there. And look at this one here. Trish says, I saw her eyes change and the figure behind her. And that is a spirit is behind. There's a spirit working in that commercial, just like it is in any other commercial. Now, and one of the things is that, remember this here, is that all of this here has something to do with mind control, the demon sitting on top of the head. And so we're skipping past that entity tonight, knowing that you should have already have mind control off the top of your head. But these people here who are coming into this, they don't have a clue what mind control is, nor do they understand the sexual connotation of what the demon Lilith is and that spirit being that's there. We're going to get into that just a little bit before. Now, this one right here is going to be, and I'm going to go ahead and put this up again. Let's look at this right here, the subject. So this is what they're advertising with. This right here, the double down sandwich, and look at the bean behind it. So they're putting the food. Now, I want you to think about what they do here, everybody, is that when a person gets involved in worshiping the enemy, worshiping the devil, all of these kind of things here, they will take, say, in their room, they'll build an altar to their God, to the devil. And they'll build this altar, and they will bring in food from the kitchen. And they'll place food at the altar, maybe a double down sandwich, at the altar, or drinks right there, and then they will pray and worship to that God to invoke his presence. And that's what's happening. That's what's happening when you go into, what was that place, Greg, you and I went to? We went up there. Remember we went up there to that place?
1: That was called, Hibachi Grill.
0: Yeah, man. And we're going back. So everybody says, what are you talking about? I say, yeah, we're going back to the Hibachi Grill. But before we walked in and we saw all that, say, in the name of Jesus, I bind any demonic spirit coming in this place. I pray over my food so none of these demonic spirits will have any attack on me in any way whatsoever. We go in and we do our food and we get out is what we're doing. So here's the thing is that understand that at the front of it, there's an altar. Or if you go into a Chinese restaurant, you're going to find that there's the statues of those gods that are there. Or if you go over to Hawaii, you're going to find out there's all kind of gods that are there in Hawaii and in the front of the businesses. Or if you go to Belize like we did, you go down to Belize, you go in to get gas, there are statues on each side. And look at this here. And if you don't understand spiritual warfare, you're not going to be able to go in anywhere and do anything. So I'm not saying that to be a frightened of this here or not, but be aware and know the open doors and how things will try to torment you or get involved in you. And that's what we're doing here. So this is the unwary traveler who doesn't know anything about KFC. Now, with that being said, is that the best way to figure out what your enemy's doing is to get inside your enemy's camp. Somebody shout yes. That makes sense.
1: Sure.
0: So the more that you know about your enemy and you know what's going on with your enemy, then you'll be able to fight your enemy more and more. So I got a video that I'm going to show you now. And this was what I showed at church. So you can go back and watch it there at church if you'd like to. And the reason why, I'm going to tell you what, Greg, the reason why I went ahead and I want to do this video tonight, I want to mess with it last night and try to get it on out there. But the thing is that what I'm getting ready to release tomorrow at church, and I'm going to talk about pride tomorrow. And I don't want to have to back up to this and have this pride in my mind and know what's taking place. But I want to understand. I want people to let's get past this one over here with KFC. And there's Pastor. Let's put this up right here. This is a good one right here. This is Pastor Cy Amosa here. The fifth column. You remember Pastor Cy?
1: Yes.
0: All the way from Hawaii. And she says the fifth column. And what people don't understand, if you don't know what the fifth column is, that is something that Derek Prince talks about. He's got a certain section that he talks about, the fifth column. And that is resistance, like in a warfare that are in, that's in the homeland. There would be resistance to the enemy coming in. There would be internal resistance within the homeland. Well, this is what this is right here. The fifth column to us would be the enemy coming in as we go into KFC. There's demonic spirits coming in that are assigned to resist the work of God. And it would be called like the fifth column coming in. And it's how you take the enemy down, in things like this here. So anyway, here is, that's Pastor Si. God bless you. There's all kind of comments coming in. It's just scroll. Yeah. Put your comments up. We can go back and, tell everybody about what's happening, what God's showing you. So hey, let's Pastor, just say.
1: Whoops. I'm sorry, Pastor Henry.
0: Yeah. Go ahead, brother.
1: I just wanted to tell you, Mary Rose just wrote not long ago, I just lost my power. Freaky.
0: Oh, really?
1: Yep.
0: Wonder what that means.
1: Hey, maybe you can share later your hotel experience, Pastor Henry?
0: Oh, yeah, that's what I'm going to do.
1: Okay.
0: I'm going to do that tonight. I'm going to share. I don't know. I don't think I shared that Sunday. I don't think I shared what I'm going to share with everybody Sunday. Say, y'all need to tune on in. So, oh, this is the same thing. So, no, don't give you more here. There are certain things I could not release and would not release there, but I'm going to do it here tonight. So with this spirit of Lilith coming in, this is a sexual demon that comes into people. And I'm going to show you this video. This is called the fifth column. I'm going to show you this video of, here it is right here. So here's a man that's talking about it. He'd be on the right, and then and the left is the ones who are promoting this Lilith or thinking that we're crazy. So you can understand what they're getting ready to think about. Here we go. You ready? I'm going to bring it up here.
6: Partner with Diablo 4. And if no Espanol, Diablo means devil in Spanish. Yeah. So here's Diablo 4's official Twitter account, and they're promoting Mother's Day here, showing, yeah, mommy and I ruling in hell.
7: A war between angels and demons. A Lilith serves neither side. She was banished ages ago, but this world is her creation.
8: I have not come to save, but to empower. I will give you freedom. And yes.
6: Yeah, Lilith, the mother of demons. And so here's some promotional cups and napkins from KFC and Diablo 4. So the game comes out June 6th, 6/6/23. 2 times 3 is 6. So yeah, 6/6/6. Yeah, times we're living in, guys.
9: I think it's crazy that he's pissed off about this video game when there are video games where you can kill Iraqis. Video games based off of people at war, real wars, real people. But what he's mad about is this fantasy game made about the lore of the Christian church. I don't know, it seems crazy to me. What he's talking about is on May 29th, KFC added a new landing page to its website, announcing the collaboration with Diablo 4, the video game. And many of its restaurants began using the Diablo 4 cups and sandwich wrappers on their merchandise. And this garnered the response, boycott KFC. And you can see they're showing the Diablo packaging there. So here's some more information about that partnership, which isn't catered to the right wing. Spoiler, everything isn't done for you guys. All right, beginning today, May 29th, players will be able to purchase a sandwich or sandwich combo meal via the KFC website or KFC app to receive their first code. Then beginning May 30th, players will be able to link their KFC accounts to their battle.net accounts in order to redeem this code for an in-game cosmetic. Players can continue to purchase select KFC menu items through July 2nd until they have unlocked all 5 exclusive cosmetic rewards. Yes, the very satanic ritual of American advertising. Wow. Look at this. This is the website. You can see very demonic, very scary. Who will think of the children who are now going to want to go to hell because it looks pretty cool? Anyway, the reach from them is strong. It's not the first time Diablo's partnered with KFC, but it's the first time they've done so in the era of satanic panic of 2023. Ben, are we all going to hell because we're, you know, a bunch of dirty liberals? What's happening?
10: Yes, obviously.
9: Okay.
10: But small price to pay for great chicken discounts And so I feel like that's fine. You know, what I, at the end of this idiot's comments, he goes, these are the times we're living in, folks, as earnestly as possible. Yeah, the times we're

0: idiots spend their time freaked out about a video game partnership with a chicken place. The real risk is just the chicken place itself that's literally giving people heart disease. And the game is one of the least scary games on account of, as you pointed, it is a fantasy game. When there are games when literally you can kill real people, which should be more of the issue, or even more of the issue should be just helping real people in danger of real life killing regardless. At the same time, I did activate some of the codes that involved the chicken and the game. And let me just say, I want to make sure you realize Satan is the true Lord and Master, and you can get a discount on KFC Coleslaw if you act now.
1: Okay, I paused it right there on the screen. I'm going to back that up if I can just a little bit, because I want you to see how when he changes from his normal, of course, now you would say he's acting, that he is, you know, just trying to make a point in his presentation here by changing like that. But I really want you to know is that that's not that man talking right there. That is not him. I don't know his name, but that's not him. But that's a spirit in that man. Mm-hmm. And that spirit's manifesting. And those who do deliverance, we know and we see, we know what that is. And we can get that spirit out of him. And he is demonized. So here we go. I'm going to. Yeah, that's right. He's manifesting. Let's put this up right here. She says he's manifesting and don't even realize it. Or people who would watch that, they think let's see here. Yeah. Looks demonized. You're right. So let's just go this right here. So I'm going to back it up, let you see it again, just to back it up just a little bit. See if I don't get too far right there.
0: Same time, I did activate some of the codes that involved the chicken and the game. And let me just say, I want to make sure you realize Satan is the true Lord and Master, and you can get a discount on KFC Coleslaw if you act now.
1: What do you think, Greg?
2: Oh, no doubt about it. There was no movement of his eyelids, too. You can almost seem like a reptilian type of eyelid.
1: It's amazing. So I'm going to go ahead and run it on out, let you see it. Main thing is that it's paused on the screen here. So you're going to send this to, you know, and this one here, Tripitalk says, wow, the switch was, look at that one right there. And Joanne says here, it's not him. The demon is up. People who know deliverance, people who know deliverance, they understand what's taking place here. And some people will say it's just making a point in the video. No, if I was interviewing him or I was watching this here, I said, I'm going to call the spirit up that came into his eyes when he was talking about, said, Satan is the real Lord and Master. I want that one that said that through this man. Come up to me now. Come on up. And that spirit would come up and look through his eyes just like this here. Mm-hmm. Now, just think about this here. So what's happening is that spirit, the demonic spirits that are in this here active at work, or will be active at work at people who go in into this game, who goes into this area, you're walking into this territory. Now, I'm saying this here just to as a point of warning. Will demonization happen to everyone? And I would say no. I would say this here, even just to be frank with you, a person who watches horror games or do horror movies or something like that, that's not the one that you're worried about, is the 99 that it doesn't happen to. It's the one that becomes demonized and actually flips out and becomes another person. But the open door is what you got to find out and you need to protect yourself with. That is what that's what you're always trying to deal with. Now let's watch the rest of this. Let's finish it out.
3: And now what are they going to do? They're going to boycott KFC? That's what they did for Chick-fil-A. I want to skip over to this graphic 5. Look at this tweet. Chick-fil-A hired a VP of diversity, equity, and inclusion. This is bad, very bad. I don't want to have to boycott. Are we going to boycott?
1: Okay. So let me stop this right here for a moment. And I'm going to bring this up and just share with you what's taking place here. When Chick-fil-A has hired this diversity and equity type person coming in to make sure that whoever they're going to hire in the staff, whether it's a title that they're having to bring in because of the government-ran business. You know, I mean, a government business to oversee it, because it does have license through the federal government. It does have government license to be able to do what they do, bringing food in, transportation, all of this. It's a big thing. So one of the things that KFC can have is that they have to have, I mean, Chick-fil-A would have to have someone in that position, the diversity and equity officer, or what, have a position in there. So they could have that just to satisfy that. But let me tell you what's going on here. What's happening is that if you go back, I'm going to go to say, just say the person who is over marketing is 30, 35 years old, or in their 40s or what have you, but they're bringing in young people. The older people are going out, like Pastor Henry's going out. And with that going out, you have all that conservative type of preaching, teaching, all of the, let's do this here, wisdom. Let's say wisdom going off. You have people coming in. Listen here. You don't get to know what we know and get it in 10 years. It just don't happen like that, because you have a whole life to live it. And to understand the demonic realm, ministry, blah, blah, blah, all, you just can't pack in 40 years and 10. It does not work like that. Mm-hmm. Nor does it work like this here as a person who is coming in into advertising for a company like Chick-fil-A or for KFC. So you have people who are 30, 35. They're coming in, going to be the marketing people, and then the older people are going out. So what happens, go back 10, 15 years. So look at this here. So 10 years ago, 25, they're in college. Let's do 15 years ago, they're the ones playing all these games themselves. They don't see anything wrong with this. They don't see anything wrong with the games. They don't see anything wrong with any of the trends that are happening in America, because they listen here, the parents haven't churched none of these people. So these people coming in, they don't have a clue, and the enemy is putting them into these positions to be able to get into our business or to demonize us. Greg, am I doing everything all right now?
2: Doing fine. Could this be a modern day type of Ouija board?
1: Yeah. I mean, anything that you go in and you play around with, things like this, it's the open door to allow the enemy to come in and mess with you on things. Let me see if I can't finish this up. Greg, I want to make sure that, do I have it right here? Yeah, let's finish this up. Can I do it, Greg?
2: Oh, yeah.
1: Here we go, right here.
3: Are you kidding me? I am someone who likes to have relationships with women, right? I'm a queer woman. I still go to Chick-fil-A. They don't want to go just because they hired someone for diversity, equity, and inclusion. That is the most ridiculous reason to boycott anything. Any final thoughts on all this, Ben?
0: No, I'm just very hungry right now, and I'm going to go with my devil buddies. Chicken. What's that?
3: Let's go get some devil chicken.
0: I'm interested.
1: Yep, so they're going to get their devil chicken. Now, isn't that amazing?
2: Mm.
1: So... Well, so we'll say, yeah, thanks. Just hit the like button. Yeah. Anyway, so I don't know, brother. I'm afraid to look at my comments over here. I'm just afraid. Anyway, I don't know. People over here, I mean, I don't know what they're talking about. I mean, what people are thinking. Some people are absolutely shocked at this stuff here that we talk about. My job is to shock you. Someone's to bring you to light, let you know, my God, it's all around us. And the subject, like I said, I'm going to talk about tomorrow. I'm going, oh, my God, I didn't realize, as the Lord started showing me, is that this attack, demonic attack through Lilith, this spirit is a very strong demonic spirit. And that demon, Lilith, that they use for that game, I mean, if you go back and you look at some of the games or the programs for television, and you go back, most popular television programs, and you put in Lilith, I think it ranks like number 3 on some of the television programs that Lilith has been in. And there are people who watch this on Netflix and things like this. And here's the thing I want you to know is that there, when you're opening that door up, that is how this demonic spirit comes in. Is through the eye gate, the ear gate, And these are sexual spirits that are coming into people. Now, as the Lord has showed us more and more as people are coming, and you can go back to many of the videos that the Lord has shown me about spirit spouses, sexual demons, a lot of these different demonic spirits that are coming in are very strong sexual demons, and these spirits are coming in to permeate many of our children, adults, and they are coming for deliverance. And these sexual demons are coming into people and finding the open door that allowed them to come in. You got to remove the legal rights to these demonic spirits or they don't want to leave. And that's what's happening to people who are coming to the church wanting to go through deliverance, is that you want to take them into a room and say, I want the spirit of incubus to come out, the sexual demon that's molesting them. And a spirit of incubus comes out, but guess what else you leave in there? You leave all this other stuff in there. Mm-hmm. And these demons do not come out, just like when you say, I want all the sexual demons coming. It don't work like that. And that's why people continue to have problems. And that's the reason why that the church is so ineffective in setting people free from these sexual demons that are coming in, is because they don't understand that. Look here, this one here can be Diablo 4 was the open door, and you allowed it to come in through KFC, and this spirit has come in. Or how many liveth? And when we start talking about this here, we're not talking about just one demon coming in. We're talking about there can be multiples of this demon in there.
2: Mm-hmm.
1: And it can have multiple liveth and multiple spirit spouses and multiples of things, and to get these things out. Are we doing all right, Greg, tonight?
2: Yeah, do you think there's a some type of related tie-in with the month of June being Pride Month that they release?
1: Yes, I do. And I think that has a lot to do with the sixth month and that having to do with pride and having to do with the agenda to ensnare our children, to ensnare adults. And to get us involved, get everybody involved in parades, rainbow. I mean, I hope I mess up the things for YouTube and everything right now. And so I'm going to be careful at what I say on here. I mean, this is what some people do. They say, okay, I'm shutting it down right now, broadcasting to YouTube, going over to Rumble. I'm going to keep broadcasting the Rumble. That way there, I can tell you what I need to tell you without having the penalty of being pulled off of this channel here. But yes, it is the sixth month. It is the month to where the pride is everywhere across America. You need to understand is that this is just the same thing as another layer of ensnarement coming into people through this year, whether it be through Target, whether it be through Walmart, or any of these other places, or KFC, or if you look, and I don't have it with me to bring in, but it was one of the things that's been released, and you can go to my Facebook page about Cracker Barrel. Cracker Barrel at its corporate headquarters put a chair with a flag on it, rainbow flag on it, saying everyone is welcome here in this era. At this time, because everybody's promoting this throughout the month. And so Cracker Barrel has thrown in its hat into this ring as well. But understand is that now we are supporting that one as well. When you go and you sit on the rocking chair of the front porch, that where you're at, it may not have that there, but the corporate, Cracker Barrel said, this is our policy. So what's happening, as the older people leave and go out, you have the younger people coming in for that younger crowd and say, well, you know, we really don't care. Or the ignorant and the unwary of what's taking place. And of course, now your monies and your things that go in. How do we combat this here? Well, first of all, is that you don't need to be ignorant of Satan's devices and understand that, you know, there's witchcraft that's on YouTube or anything throughout the internet, going there through the television. All of these things, these are open doors for demonic spirits to come in. When you're talking about things And I'll talk about it tomorrow on another broadcast here. I'll get into another area of what's happening this month. But yeah. I want to stay with this KFC and Diablo. This game is an open door. Just like it used to be Dungeons and Dragons back in the day when that game, and there still may still be some kind of version of Dungeons and Dragons that are out there. But there is a role-playing game where you go in and it's demonic and it opens up doors to people. See, here's the thing, is that people are coming to the church and they're demonized. And they have demons. And they have sexual demons. And you're going to have all of these people come in who wants to be set free, and the church can't set them free because mm-hmm. the church themselves are involved in it. You can't set people free if you're involved in it yourself. And you're unwary in this here. So I'm going to share one thing with you here. So when I was in Hanahan, South Carolina, and we were there after the event, and we were praying for, it was just a huge group of people wanting deliverance. And we were there praying for them. And I was down on my knees, and I was praying for this one man. And you can go back and I got some videos, some pictures, the man having his hands up. And he said, I am tormented by these sexual demons. And so I'm calling out spirits. You ready? I'm calling out incubus, succubus, Lilith, all of these demonic spirits that are in there. It's just not an incubus spirit. It's just not a succubus spirit. See, people don't understand is that these demons, there are multiples that come in, and they have multiple ties to people, and they do not give themselves up. They are not going to give that body of flesh up. Those demons are in that flesh, and they want to use that flesh. And the person who was there knows they're tormented with it, and they don't want to have this thing in them. And the church is powerless to get these things out. So I said to the man, I said, tell me who is there. Get up here. I said, the spirit behind this lust, the one that wants this sexual gratification in this body, get up here to me now in the name of Jesus. See, I'm down in the middle of all these people screaming and hollering, begging for prayer. I'm in the face of this one man saying, tell me who's there. Give me your name. I want to know. It's just not laying hands on them and just what people fall out. I can do that. The Lord does that. But that's not how you set people free. The people are set free. Get up here. Get that demon up. Get it up. That demon comes up. And I said, tell me, what do you hear? Tell me, what do you hear? What's your name? And let me tell you what the man said the name was. Are you ready for it, Greg?
2: Yes.
1: He said the name that I hear is called Asmodeus.
2: Mm.
1: I said, sir, do you know what that is? He says, no, sir. He said, I don't even have a clue what that is. I said, tell me, what did you hear again? He said, Asmodeus. You see, now all of a sudden, here I am working with a man. I know the level of the strength of the stronghold that's in this man standing right in front of me. This is not lust. This is not Lilith. This is not ink. Those demons are there. So we're pulling these demons out of this guy. Come out, Lilith, come out, Jezebel, come out, spirit spouses. And I had him divorce all this stuff, all of this stuff coming out. Here's what he said. He's got his hands up like this and he's shaking. He says, I want to smack you with my hands. He said, there's something in me that wants me to hit you right now. I said, you hear me, the angels? I said, I bind this man in the name of Jesus, put a binder on him so he can't strike me. This was what's going on, y'all down there. Y'all hear me? That's what was happening. And I said, get on up here. Give me your name. He said, Asmodeus. And see, Asmodeus is not just Lilith or this here. Asmodeus is a higher level lust than lust is. This thing is up at the top. See, now, not only this here, you're getting the smaller demons out. Now you're reaching up to a demon that's called Asmodeus. That's over all of this lust. That's over this entire area. So if you don't understand what you're dealing with, and you don't understand that it's just not saying come out, Lilith, or it's just not saying come out, incubus or succubus or spirit spouse or whatever, but you're actually stripping a kingdom. And if we are going to be successful in setting people free from these things, you've got to know how to get in these things and fight and get these things out wherever you're at. You can't leave these people that are in torment, that are in church, who are begging for deliverance, and put a little tap on the head and push them to the ground and think that they're getting free. And they know they're not. It's going to take some fight to get the, and I guess everybody's going to stop commenting at me Because you know what's happening? No, you know what's happening? People are listening to what I'm saying right now.
2: That's right.
1: Because this right here is real. So this spirit's called Asmodeus. And you look at it, you're going to start finding all of this here. And when you start looking at Lilith and some of these, let's go ahead and get this thing on up here. You start looking at some of the things you see at the top of her head, the horned head and all of this that she has. When you start looking at these demons and all of this here, that these are very strong demonic spirits that Lilith is over, and she's over the many of the spirit spouses. She's the one that comes at nighttime. She's the one that comes in, and when I'm not saying it comes from outside and possesses the body, this spirit is already in you, and you open the door up when you ate that sandwich right there.
2: Hey, Pastor Henry, I just found something.
1: Yeah, go ahead, brother.
2: No, I interrupted, but go ahead. I want to show you something in that sandwich I just discovered.
1: Okay, I'm going to go leave it up there. I'm going to let you have it. Hold on a minute. Let me make it back full again. You ready?
2: No, sorry for that interruption, Pastor Henry.
1: Oh, no, here we go. Here it is, right here. Tell me what you got there, brother.
2: Okay, the bottom layer of chicken, you'll see the cheese, like in the middle.
1: Yep.
2: But on each side of the cheese, you'll see an eye, right and left. And under the cheese, you'll see fangs on the bottom layer of the that chicken patty.
1: Wow, so, that's crazy, isn't it?
2: Yeah, I mean, it's plain. Two eyes in the middle, just below the cheese melting. If you look below, you'll see the fangs where the mouth is located. Do you see
1: that, Henry? Yep. You can see all of that.
2: Wow.
1: That's crazy. Yep. That's crazy, isn't it, brother?
2: Yes, it is.
1: So everything that's in that picture is by design, and it's a perfect picture of an open door of things coming in. Let's go over here, brother, and let's look at everybody. Thanks. Just hit the light. Oh, somebody said they hit the like button on me. Is this what I have to do? Pastor Henry, did you see the sign behind the man's head? It said Ben Galeb, the Mad King. Woo, that's good stuff, isn't it? Wow. I'm sure they have quite a whatever. I don't know. The world is terrible. No, the world is right where God wants us to be at. Y'all hear me? We are right where we're supposed to be at. There's no fear in what we do. Somebody shout amen. Got to protect your eyes gates. That is how demons transfer. You are exactly right. If people don't understand, and if you're just tuning in, you need to go back and listen to all of it. I said, we bind the enemy in Jesus' name. Nothing can transfer. The show Cheers had a character called Lilith. Yeah. Come on and teach us something, Pastor. I'm doing my best, everybody. You know, look at this here. Is that a lot of this right here of what we teach and what we preach, and I try to tell Greg this here. I'm going to get it right over here. Here's the camera. That when we get on here to share things, well, I'm sharing something you need to know. Tune in. You make this a priority. And what you need to do is go back to your YouTube channel. They turned all my stuff off for y'all so that you won't get dinged or anything. You won't know what's taking place. They've done that. I had to go back and reinitiate it my own self. See, I had to subscribe again to my own channels, you know, so that I get notified when I send something out. I'm not even getting notified on my own stuff. I had to go in there and reinitiate it. I had to turn it back on. Don't just subscribe. You got to subscribe to all. Make sure you subscribe to all. And then, of course, you can go over to the Rumble as well. This is being broadcast over to Rumble. Here is when we talk about Lilith and we talk about this night demon and this spirit that comes in. It is a sexual spirit that comes in and it wants to use your body. Mm-hmm. These spirits of lust, all of these things tie in to the spiritual attack for the end time. If you don't believe that this demon was released, This video or this program, Diablo 4, in the month of June, when this is all happening across the world, it's just another area, another layer of trying to get into people. And people will come to the church. They're going to be in bondage. They're going to be asking for help. Nobody's going to be able to help them because they don't understand. It's just not the homosexual spirit. That's just not it. And you call out something for your toe, you're not getting the rest of the problems that are out in this. So as I shared this, I'm going to share the story here. And I know this story is repetitive, to those who have watched all the videos of Pastor Henry, but the story bears repeating here to let you understand how strong that this demon is and how it can get into people. So I was called to operate, to come to Mexico on this side of the border, Laredo, Texas, El Niso, matter of fact, and we were there to take a church through deliverance of 40 people. We were there. I was working on a man by the name of Abel. Abel is infamous in the community because something would come at nighttime, make him dress up like a woman and go sell himself. That is Abel. He is sitting in front of me. He's probably 50 or 55 years old. He does no English, knows he's Spanish, and the pastor of the church can teach and preach in English and Spanish. I'm working with an interpreter, and I work with him for 3 hours. And his problem was that he had something that would come at nighttime, as I said, and go sell himself. He didn't want that. He's crying. Well, everybody says, well, Abel, you're not saved. You're not a Christian. How many times did we take him through the prayer of salvation and everybody's done that with him? He said, y'all, I'm a Christian. I love Jesus. And I just need help. Nobody can help me. And I told him and I said, do not say that, that Jesus can't help you. So I worked with him for 3 hours. Nothing happened. Y'all got to think, I worked with this man for 3 hours. No demonic manifestation. I did everything to call up demons. Nothing would happen. So I had 40 people behind me, and we had Dr. Fent's wife, Marty. She's pushing me. Her pastor, you got to hurry, hurry, hurry. You got to get out of here. We got other people behind. If you can't get nothing out of him, stop. Get these other people first to come back to him. So they got Dr. Finn in there. Dr. Finn comes in. He works with him 30 minutes. He can't get anything out of him either. I'm just letting you know, it's just not me. We can't get it out. So I sat there and I raised my hands. The man started crying. He said, nobody can help me. And I raised my hands. I said, Lord, I am to the end of all knowledge and I know what to do. I don't know what to do. I need help. And here's what the Holy Spirit gave me, a word of knowledge. He says, ask the man, what name does he use when he goes out and dresses up like a woman? So I asked through the interpreter, what name? All of a sudden, when he asked in Spanish, Abel's face is there. His face changed like that there. And a spirit comes up, says, Cassandra. Well, that was the demon's name that he used when he dressed up like a woman and went out. He used the name Cassandra. He dressed up man in women's clothes. Go sell himself. So this spirit was there. And then I'm ready to lean into him to get this demon out. Cassandra, Holy Spirit says, no, ask him. What name, that spirit, what name was it created with? And I asked him, what name was he created with? And when he took a piece of paper like this here, I showed everybody this before. He took the piece of paper, took an ink pen, and he wrote on there the name. And then all of a sudden, he takes the name, he takes the paper and turns it around to me. He does it like that. And he says, this is my name. Wow. And it was Lilith. He took the piece of paper back. He wrote on it with his ink pen again, and he turns it around. There at the bottom, he put on there Isaiah 34. And incredible. The demon said, and that's where you find me in the Bible at. And that's what he said. So now I have a demon not only giving me its name, that's using the name Cassandra, but the spirit, the real spirit's name was called Lilith. And the spirit even knew where it was in the Bible at. And I said, oh, my God. I said, I know where that's at. I know what that is. I'm going to bring it up to you here in just a moment. Let me see if I can't get my mouse over here to this. I'm working actually on a double screen, everybody. And here we go right here. Go call it up. See it right here? Mm-hmm. It's going to be in Isaiah 34 in verse 14. And he says, in Isaiah 34 is where you find me at. So here it is right here. But this right here, the screech owl, will also find rest there and find herself a place of rest. That word right there, screech owl, in Hebrew, screech owl is translated from the word Lilith in your Bible. Isn't that crazy, everybody? Wow. That demon knows in the Bible where it's at. And most people who are Christians don't even have a clue. Lilith is in your Bible, straight out of Hebrew. Now, And when we talk about that, you start realizing, oh my God, here's a demon that's identified itself in a man with the name Lilith and tells me in the Bible where it's at. Now we start getting this demon out. And this was several years ago, but I studied Lilith back in my 20s, many, many years ago. That's how I knew it was in Isaiah 34. But I knew it was Screech Owl. But you'll read that whole chapter. You won't even find it in there. So that demon, we call that demon out of that man and started calling these things out. This spirit, Lilith, is a strong demonic spirit that comes at nighttime, makes people dress up like a woman or a man, and they go out and sell themselves, or they go out and do what they want to do. This is a strong spirit, and many people believe in Hebrew culture that this was a spirit that would come and steal children at night, leave her demonic children. They were called changelings, by the way, and that would leave that. But actually what they were doing, she was imparting demonic spirits into children. Hear everybody what I just said? Mm-hmm. Mm-hmm. And this would be in the Hebrew culture. Now, some people said, I don't believe in Lilith. Ma'am, sir, whether you believe in it or not, that's the reason why God cannot use you to set his people free. Because you didn't even know it was in the Bible. And you didn't even know that demon said, this is where you find me at. So there is a demonic assignment through KFC to impart this demonic spirit into people. So that it's, and it doesn't matter. Men, women, it doesn't matter. Children, it doesn't matter. This spirit wants to come in to sexually use the bodies of people. Not only that, to get them involved in what the sixth month of this year is, the June month. This is what this spirit wants to get people involved with. So these people are battling this type of sexual things in their life. They want to be free, but they can't get free because this demonic spirit is, I'm going to get it over here, Greg. Let's put me and you back up on the screen. This spirit is this strong and people want to get free. So that is the assignment of Lilith coming in. Now, when I do my seminars and I teach people about this, there's a segment, and of course, when I tell you I'm like 5% done, needed to be done in the book that I'm finishing up, hopefully we'll get it out by September. But here's where we're at with this spirit, is that there's a section that I do, and it's called Spirit Spouses. You need to go, if you're tuning in for the first time, you've never heard of this before, go to Jennifer Bagnashi's channel, and it's called A Deep Believer. There's two videos there. One's on mind control and one's on spirit spouses. And as there's segments that I do about these demonic spirits. God has given me a lot of insight about these sexual spirits because look what month you're in and it's all over the world.
2: Mm-hmm.
1: And our children and you as well are battling these things in your life, battling sexual problems and divorce and getting, I mean, it's just this whole thing is wrapped up into these demonic spirits that are all around us. And the church is powerless to deal with this because they don't know their enemy. They don't know what they're dealing with. And look at this here. You got a lot of deliverance ministries. They don't have a clue what we're talking about. I mean, this is just not come in and cast a little demon out. This is go in into a demon's nest of sexual perversion and start unwrapping these things. I know Greg, this is getting way on out there. So here I am working with a person and they need help. And I had a dream about this person. I got up, prayed that morning. I was early in the morning. I was praying in tongues, 2 or 3 o'clock in the morning, laid back down after I did my hour praying. And then all of a sudden the Lord gives me a dream of what I'm going to be dealing with that day. And in that thing that day, I saw a word of a man standing there, and this name had the name called Ostentatious. And the Lord's telling me, he said, this is the spirit you're going to be dealing with today. Ostentatious. I'm going, this is crazy stuff in a dream. Ostentatious. Y'all look it up. Ostentatious. When you look up that word, ostentatious, do you know what that says? What it actually means, the definition of it? It's called vulgar. It's a vulgar spirit. So there are vulgar spirits that are tied to these sexual demons that unless you get the spirit called vulgar out, you're not getting these people free. These are people who are out here sexually and they're vulgar in what they're doing, and it's not Lilith, it's not Incubus, it's not Succubus, it's not this here. It's a spirit called Vulgar in them. And you got to get this stuff out. Because that, see, look here, unless you get the strong man, you can't spoil the man's house. You can go in there, anybody can cast a demon out. But we're talking about taking homosexuals. We're talking about taking people who were messed up sexually. We're talking about setting them free, turning them around, getting them free so that they're no longer battling things in the flesh or in their mind or in their body and not being able to be free. This is, we're trying to teach real deliverance ministers the techniques and the tools to set people who are in bondage free. And it's going to take you having to dig and do some work to get these things out of people. Because as they're coming into these different doorways, is everybody all right over here? There's no comments going on, is it, brother?
2: No, they're still writing in.
1: Yeah, there it is right there. Ostentatious can mean showy, vulgar, and flamboyant. There, see, I always knew the word as being flamboyant. Ostentatious, you know, jewelry, whatever. And he said, this is what you're going to deal with. I said, Lord, what is this actually is? I look at it. It's a vulgar spirit. Isn't that something? People are absolutely vulgar in their dress and vulgar in their actions and vulgar when they, like, when they do go ahead and do these parades. Y'all seen them? Vulgar?
2: Mm-hmm, mm-hmm.
1: Well, this is what it is. So, go ahead, bro.
2: Thank you, Pastor Henry. You know what's very interesting when I'm learning? You know, there's people out there or pastors with a belief system. Why should we talk about demons? But at the same time, demons and the devil, aren't they? They're afraid of exposure, bringing truth to who they are, Pastor Henry.
1: You talking about demons?
2: Yes.
1: So, and that is so cool, brother. That's my jumping on point here to tell y'all what happened to me.
2: Mm-hmm.
1: You want me to tell y'all what happened to me?
2: Please.
1: And this is, I go everywhere when I do our seminars, So when you come to sit in one of our seminars, and I do level one training, and I do level two training, and there are level three and level four trainings that I can share with you. There's things that I've dealt with that I can't even, it would shock you in level one and level two. I can't even expose it right now because the things you're not ready for. So, and it's not a fearful or frightful thing, is that it would be like this here. You coming up in the work where I worked at in the electrical field, and you can work on 24 volt DC or 120 volt or 240 volt or 277. But when you start opening up your MCCs and you go into 480 volts, you're dealing with three phase, or you're doing this, or you're doing DC at high voltage, or watch this here, or you move out of 480 volts and you move into 2300 volts AC into a high voltage gear, or step past that to 4160. Or you go past that to 13.8. Each one of these levels of voltages you go in, there's a different level of preparation you have to do when you go in and work on these. If you don't, you will die. And that's the same thing in the levels that we teach you as far as in spiritual warfare and casting demons out. There's levels of preparation that you have to do and techniques that you have to do and understand. And you just don't get this here just sitting here and reading it out of a book. You come, I'm going to show you how to do this stuff. And this is what we do when we teach and we train people into this here. So it is well worth you coming. And there are people who come back and they'll say, well, I already said in one of his classes the same thing. You will find out as I move through time and I go through and I teach the same class, you will find this is no even where nothing like, or the addendum that comes with it is so much more in depth. As the Lord shows me, and my knowledge increases in working in these areas, I put it right into the class. Boom, boom, boom, boom, boom. This is how this works. So we add to it. We add to it. We add to it to give you what you need. And there are videos that I show in class that I cannot put on this screen right here. I cannot release to you the things that we have seen because I just can't. Mm-hmm. So you get in the class, you can see how these things manifest and the things that are happening as well. So I want to share with you what happened. Greg, I'm going to stop a moment. Can you tell I get excited talking about this?
2: No, you're passionate, Pastor Henry. You know, we can learn a lot from you. But afterwards, I want to tell you what happened to me the other day that I forgot to tell you.
1: Okay. So I'm going to let you go ahead and tell that story. But your trigger is, or everybody who's going to write down here, is say, tell us, Pastor, what happened to you at the last conference? That's what I need to know. Go ahead, Greg. I'm going to let you take
2: it. It's only going to take 30 seconds.
1: I was
2: helping someone, my wife and I, through Deliverance. And all of a sudden,

stuff over here. Tell us what happened. Oh, there you go. Tell us what happened at the last conference. Tell us what happened. Oh, this is crazy right here. So y'all tune in. This is here I want to tell you. Y'all need to lean into this one. Say what happened, Pastor? Lean into it. So here's what happened. I am in Minnesota and, I am teaching heavily, at the last segment about spirit spouses. Of the segment that I do this here, and I lean into this thing here to really bring exposure to Lilith and KFC. And I showed those videos I just showed you there. And at the end of this, at the end of the plan that we did there, we leave and we go home at the hotel. Now, as we go into the hotel, just to let everybody know, and this is something that you should do. I do it every time when I go into a hotel room is I pray. I stand at the door and I pray over that room. Any demonic spirit in it, anything that's been done, witchcraft in this room. I walk to the bed. Any spirit spouses that's tied to this bed that's jumped off from the other person who was in here. I said, I command all spirit spouses to leave. You cannot enter this body. Plead the blood of Jesus. Do the doors, the angels, release the angels. All of this here, I take that. Any spirit that is in the bathroom, that is a spirit of infirmity or anything that wants to hang around in the bathroom where a person is sick or whatever, out you go in the name of you. So we do the spiritual warfare walking in. Not only that, I try to tell everybody this here. If I tell you to do one thing, walking into your room, would you do it? And they say, yeah, when I tell them about praying over their room. Another thing is in the natural is what I do is I stand at the doorway in the hallway, and I look which left or right, or forward, back, whatever I'm at, where is the nearest exit? And I start to count, walk towards that exit, and I count my paces towards the exit door. And then I open the door, and I walk down one flight of steps down to see the next one, wherever I'm at. And if I'm on the ground floor, just to know how to get out. And then I turn around, get to the door, and I count my paces back to my doorway. Now, the thing is, if I tell you that you as being a responsible person over the people who are in your room, then in the event of a fire, you've already been there and your job is to lead your family out to safety. Now, one time I did that. And as I walked to the doorway, I opened it up. It was a new building. They had not laid the carpet yet on the steps, but it had the spikes, you know, the carpet strips were up. And if I had to come through there with no shoes on, I would have walked down those steps on nails sticking straight up. But because I had went there and not in a crisis, but just to see the steps, I said, oh my God, this is where the people left this hallway. And if I'd have come here in a fire, I'd have been kneeling or crawling down these nails trying to get down to the next floor. That's the point I'm trying to make. That's out of all the times I've ever done it in a hotel, that's only one time where there was a problem. See what I'm getting at? So now that is something that I've done. So when we were there in Minnesota, I prayed over the room. I walked down the hallway. Everything is fine. The last night we're there, this is Saturday night, we're going to get up about 5 in the morning Sunday, and we're going to drive back. So I wasn't preaching there that morning. So at 2 in the morning, I am sleeping. Then all of a sudden in our room, the fire alarm goes off. And as the fire alarm goes off, I jump up out of bed. Sister Schaefer's there. She's running around trying to put this stuff on. You know what I mean? I got to go. I said, baby, we got to go. We get it. So I come out of the hotel room, had the bedroom. It was a suite. It had a bedroom area, and then it had a living area. It had a little kitchenette, little area right there, then a bathroom. So it had a dividing room. So I open the door. I come into the main room there where I'm at. It smells like there's something in the room. There's a smell. It's not electrical because I'm an electrician. Y'all, I do this. I've done this. It's not electrical. There's something. There's a putrid smell that's here. It's not sulfur. There's a smell here. And I can tell that something, the alarm's going off, had the lights on. So what I did is I walked out of the doorway into the hallway and I smelled no smoke. Mm-hmm. There's nothing out there. I come into my room. There's this smell in the room here. And I told Fran, I said,
I don't know what's going on here. There's something there, electrical burn.

0: there's something happening in the room here. And I told her, I said, this is a demonic attack on us. And because in my dreams, I was having a nightmare. In my dream, right when this alarm went off, I was having a nightmare.
1: Mm.
0: And I sat down on the couch in the little living room area there, and I said, Fran, pray over me. I said, call it whatever spirit is trying to get in me, in Pastor, while he was in his dreams. Call that spirit out. Whoever you are, come out, come out, come out. And as she's calling this thing out, standing right in front of me, this alarm's going off. I say, get out. I start retching. Ugh. This spirit is trying to get in me. I'm calling this demon out. Get out of me. Get out of me. Get out of me. Come out, because it was in my dreams and it was trying to get in me. So she starts calling this thing out. I'm hacking. I'm throwing up all of this stuff here. This thing starts to go off again. The smell's in the room. I said, Fran, I said, we got to call the front desk. She called the front desk. They came up there, ran up there, and they said, man, when they opened the door, I said, this is in your room. What's going on here? They said, well, it must be the furnace or something. I said, ma'am, I said, that's not an electrical smell. I said, you can call your maintenance person. She said, I don't know if I need to call the fire department, what have you. And all of a sudden, this thing in the room stops going off. It's not, nothing's happening. I said, can y'all not see the haze in this room right here? I said, look at these lights right here. There's a haze right over these lights. Very strong smell that's in there. And I told Fran, I said, Fran, now I didn't say, well, the lady's in there. I said, this is a demonic attack on us because of what I was preaching and what I was teaching about. This spirit had access into this room, getting into my dreams, trying to molest me in my dreams, and had to wake up this thing. And when this alarm is going off like this here, so those who do not know anything about spiritual warfare, many times that alarm going off is a spirit that's called Pan. Pan is the name that causes panic. That's where we get panic from. So in your dreams, you'll hear, or in your room, you'll hear stuff fall, or you'll hear a fire alarm go off, or you'll hear things. It's all to bring about fear into a person is what this thing's happening. And I said, Fran, I said, this is a spiritual attack from the demon called Lilith. This spirit Lilith. And what I have shared with people, and this spirit is trying to attack me in my sleep to get me fearful and frightening of what is taking place here. So the lady leaves. She said, we don't have another room for you to be in. So here's what happens. Is me, Fran and I, this is 3 o'clock in the morning now. When, like I said, we had planned to already get up and leave at 3. I mean, at 5. That's what we're going to drive that long drive back. So I told Fran, I said, I'm not laying down here. And there's still this. I said, can't you still in this room? Now we're praying. We're rebuking. We're doing everything we've taught y'all to do. We're doing, and this is, listen, this is a different level of a demonic attack that's happening. Mm-hmm. And you can start experiencing this yourself as you start pushing. I'm telling you, you don't push against these demons and demons just not do anything. These are strong demonic entities and principalities that know you're coming into the areas. And that's the reason why I tell you, I appreciate people who's going to pray for me. And I'm not just say it, but I'm talking about really pray for me and pray for Sister Shaper as we come in and to share these things here, because the enemy does not want us to come. Mm-hmm. And he doesn't want us to share with you these things. Of knowledge. See, it's Hosea 4:6. My people perish for lack of knowledge. Or Isaiah 5:13. They go into captivity for lack of knowledge. And when you start doing this revelation, now whether this spirit was passed to me when I was there at the place, and as people touched me, and this spirit tried to get on me or whatever it is, I don't know. But I want y'all to know is that I pray, I fast, and I take care of myself in this here. But this was a level. See, this here, while I'm doing this video right here, this demon hates to be exposed. Mm-hmm. It is a very strong sexual demon. It's a principality. It's over areas. It's in our children. It's in our pastors. It's in people, and they can't get free from it. And the only way you can get free from these spirit spouses and this Lilith spirit, and listen here, P-R-I-D-E. The only way you're going to get rid of this is know this spiritual warfare and understand that when you start pushing against it. So what happens is I tell Sister Shaper, well, I'm not going to stay here. Let's go ahead and leave. We'll just get on the road a couple of hours early, an hour or so early. We'll get there. So I said, I'm going to go down. I'm going to get the cart from the lobby. It's a beautiful hotel. It's a very, very nice hotel. And the lady says, we don't have another room to put you in. And she said, just turn off the furnace. You know, it's cool in the room. It's cool there we're at anyway. But the smell was just, it wasn't, listen here. I've smelled more demons you can shake a stick at. Y'all hear what I'm saying? I've smelled more putrid smells and smells of the demonic you can shake a stick at. This was not normal. And this was not electrical. This was a demonic spirit. And so I said, Fran, I said, I'm going to go downstairs and get the cart. She said, well, I'll stay here in the room. I said, no, that ain't happening. So you're going to go with me. So I go downstairs and we get the cart. I mean, we're talking about just 2 or 3 minutes. I mean, 4 minutes, five, less than 5 minutes. We come back to the room, open the door, smell's gone. Totally gone. Now, that smell was in that room for over an hour. Couldn't get rid of that smell at all. And as soon as we left the room, that spirit left. And when someone say it left in you, no, I don't receive that at all in the name of Jesus. It's because that spirit wasn't in me. That spirit was trying to get in me, though, is what it was trying to do. Mm-hmm. And that a spiritual attack was there. So all of this stuff that we're talking about is a real demonic spiritual attack that's on people. I guess everybody's leaning. Bro, how long have we been on here, Greg? I don't have a clue, do you?
1: 1 hour, 32 minutes.
0: Oh, yeah. So, what's happening here, my friend?
1: Boy,
0: people, is this all right, everybody?
1: I think they enjoy what you're sharing tonight.
0: I'm just trying to tell you truth.
1: Mm-hmm.
0: I'm trying to tell you truth and everything. And I can't tell you this here, is that if we help you share with you all these things, and, you know, I don't ask for a lot of things here and everything, but it takes a lot of financial things that we do to go places. So this is a place where you can show into our ministries that we can help. So I don't think I even have anything here, but you need to hunt it down and help us as well as we help you. Because look here, I could not share this with you. I mean, I could sit back and say, I'm not going to tell anybody that. No, I'm going to tell you, this is the kind of attack you can expect yourself when you start to push back in your own life and saying, you've been exposed. I know who you are and you're coming out of me. Mm-hmm. And as we start teaching this with people and they start seeing it, and it's a real spiritual attack. And I'm not trying to make this thing bigger than it is. I'm not trying to make it bigger than it is, but I'm telling you fact. And a lot of people aren't going to tell you that this is the struggles, or these are the things that we go through in things like this here. Or I'm a demon terrorist. Somebody shout amen. Mm-hmm. So that's what they try to do. You terrorize them, they're going to try to terrorize you as well.
1: You know, that's another thing I think is very important, what you just shared. You're helping so many people get free from demonic spirits, but at the same time, you know, besides your deliverance, what type of things are the demons doing to you, Pastor Henry, to prevent your ministry? But Rebecca and I are always praying spiritual warfare around you and Sister Schaefer, always.
0: I appreciate that very, very much. And we need it. We really do. And, I mean, I don't know. I know I have people who cover me in prayer at church.
1: Mm-hmm.
0: We do our things when we go out. I mean, like when I go out and I pray, like say I'm in a hotel, what have you, I'll get up at 2 or 3 o'clock in the morning and I'll pray an hour, just to be prayed up and everything that what I'm doing on the road, prayed in tongues so that Lord can use us. And things like this here. I got this on the screen here. Pastor Henry, I have a question. Are you going to be in church at Aiken tomorrow, 6:19? I've been there twice. I keep missing you. Yes, I'm going to be there. I'm going to be preaching. I got a message I'm going to share with everybody. There's not going to be any deliverance tomorrow because tomorrow is a Father's Day. So please, please wait till another day to come. Here's what I want you to do, though, is it Debbie? What did I say? What was her name?
1: Denise.
0: Do this here. Go to... I think it's upcog.org. And on that, that's the church where I pastor at, upcog.org. And go there and look at the calendar. I just did this here to update the Sundays that I'm going to be there so that there are people just like you that you won't miss it. Is that There's times when I'm traveling, and then Bill George, I have a guest speaker who's going to speak in my absence. And they're just as qualified. There's still deliverance that goes on those Sundays as well. So, you know, always expect a great word from Bill George or TD, my brother. He's a demon terrorist. All of them are demon terrorists who were there. But, you can expect some level of deliverance as well. But tomorrow's Father's Day. Everybody, I want to wish everybody a happy Father's Day as well.
1: You also.
0: And enjoy your day off. And so that's what we're going to do at church to give people time. See, there's going to be people who do deliverance. And like we have Donna Roberts. She's a demon terrorist as well. She's an awesome, awesome lady of God, and many ladies that we have there who do deliverance. But we want to make sure they can spend time with their fathers. And if I don't want to tell you any more than that, they need to spend time with their fathers. So y'all understand what I'm talking about? People need to spend time with their dad, because you never know if that's going to be the last time. That's all I need to say. So that's what we do. We try to give that day off with people on the holidays, Mother Day, things like that, anyway. So are we doing all right, brother?
1: Doing good, dear Pastor Henry.
0: So, yeah, KFC, the open door. And when you start pushing it back against these things, everybody, you are going to see how. I'm going to see if I can't add this to the stream. Let's do this other one. You ready? Here we go, right here.
2: Is that KFC chicken sandwich spicy?
3: Shamefully.
2: I'd do anything for one.
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0: There you go.
1: We're in a different world now, Pastor.
0: Different world. Look how we got 200 people on here live with us. Isn't that something? Make sure you share this with everybody. What's the thing is that I got a sign. I put a sign up at the church, and it's on my Facebook page, and it talks about God hates pride, and everybody, yeah, and get one share. People are afraid to share. People are afraid to share this. This information here can set people free. This information here is what everybody in your family and all your every friend list you got. Everything, all the messengers, I don't care. Put this out everywhere.
1: Mm-hmm.
0: Because this is what's going to help people set them free. And pastors need to really grab a hold of this, because God's going to bring, if we're going to bring harvest into the church, the harvest is coming in with Diablo 4.
1: Yes.
0: They're coming in with Lilith. They're coming in with Asmodeus. They're coming in with what did I say? Did I say Asmodeus? Ostentatious? I'm going to hit. Now, I'll tell you what I'm going to do. And there's another demonic spirit that I had to deal with in this level of lust and perversion and all of these different demons and everything. All of this kind of stuff here. Tune in tomorrow at church. I'm going to give you the other name of the other demons.
1: Wow.
0: That way there, so that you'll, that's your teaser. And then why I wanted to go ahead and do this one, Greg, was, like I said, KFC, Lilith, and all this needs to be behind us, because the next phase, what I'm going to talk about tomorrow, I'm going to do another broadcast, how important it is for this month to stand against what we're dealing with in this month.
1: Wow.
0: And that's one of the reasons why Lilith was released this month, is because of the month we're in, the sixth month of the year of the perversion that's going all across America.
1: Wow. Wow. Hey, Pastor Henry, I'm holding something back.
0: Go ahead and say it, brother. Don't hold nothing back.
1: Are you sure? Can I share with you briefly the, it was more than a dream, the premonition I had last night?
0: Okay.
1: I was outside. And then all of a sudden, as I looked up into the sky, and I believe it happened interdimensional, I started to see flying saucers manifest one after the other. Besides the demons, do you think this UFO situation is going to manifest more and more? Because it was so real to me. Rebecca had to pray over me last night. It felt like I was really there.
0: Yes, I do believe that the UFO phenomenon, what they call them, UAPs now, all of those type of things that's happening is prevalent. current, going to happen more and more, the soft disclosure that's coming out from our government about all of these things. You know, they're trying to prep us. You know, I think someone said that not too long ago, there was a flying saucer that, or something that crashed behind someone's backyard and they found some type of being that was there. Yeah. All of these things here. Maybe we just need to do a show. Let's do this here, Greg.
1: There you go.
0: Let's do this here. Let's talk about, we're going to talk about this month and we're going to talk about, the next subject that we're going to talk about is what I'm going to speak about tomorrow. Then we're going to give it a video on this here. But then we do need to do one that's on, extraterrestrials, all of these things. What are they? What's their mission and all this? And when I tell people this here and we look at, you know, sometimes I forget where people are at just coming into the walk or into this is because if you go back to the radio station where a pastor owned, and it's called WUCC 99.9 FM, you go to the YouTube channel of WUCC 99.9. There's a playlist that's there. You got to do the playlist, and it's called It's Really Supernatural. And I have hundreds of shows that I did 5 or 6 years ago that talks about all the stuff we're talking about now. And so all of these extraterrestrials, all of these things here that were becoming more pervasive now, as we shared all of this information back then. And I always think about it in these terms like this here. Well, I've already talked about that. You know what I mean? But it's a different group of people. And that's the reason it's almost kind of like going to school. Just say you are, 11th grade teacher and you teach all year long and you'll say, well, I don't know what I'm going to teach. Well, you got another group of people coming through next year. So you're going to have to start all over again and share all that again. And then once that group comes through, you're going to teach the 11th grade again. You got to share everything that you already know and everything you've done. And you can make it better and better and better because as time changes every year, it's going to be more current. And as it changes against year, another year, it'd be more current. That's actually what we're doing. As you have different crops of people coming through, changing and sharing things with people. So we have to stay more current on all of the things that's happening. So, yeah, we've done the extraterrestrials, the UFOs, UAPs, all of these things here. What's the mission? Fallen angels. What's their assignment? As it was in the days of now, all of these things here, we need to do one right after this. Mm-hmm. And I think I've got a week off next week.
1: Wow.
0: Yeah, I think I got a week off, everybody. And we're going to be going to Texas next time. So I think I got a week off so I can do some of this.
1: Mm-hmm.
0: Okay.
1: Well, a wonderful broadcast tonight.
0: All right, everybody. Someone says we need deliverance from spirit spouses, fasting and praying. We are interceding for you. I thank you so much. Thank you so much for all of us here. Happy Father's Day. I want you to know, everybody, I love you very much. Thank you so much. Many rumors point to, let's do this right here. Many rumors point to many UFO sightings could be the setup for the elite Masonic Illuminati to fake a rapture event. Sure can be.
1: Mm-hmm.
0: Yep. And, Project Bluebeam. You ever know what Project Bluebeam is and all of this kind of stuff? A lot of different things that are out there. And a lot of the stuff here, I have to go back and say, that mean that old man knows any of that stuff? Yeah, man, I'd have done this for years.
1: Hey, Pastor Henry, I think I know a type of show they would love. How many of you out there would like a live call-in show to ask Pastor Henry questions?
0: Yeah, somebody say, I want to do a live show. And we need to do mass deliverance again.
1: Open phone lines for Pastor
0: Henry. Open phone lines. Anybody want to do that? Open lines, they can ask questions. You know, I do that open question thing at the seminar, open it up to 60 people.
1: Yeah, yeah.
0: And they'll ask all kind of questions.
1: They're coming in now for you, Pastor Henry.
0: Yeah, man, we don't filter anything. Bring it on.
1: Wow.
0: I'll tell you what I know. It don't matter to me. Thank you, Jesus.
1: Thank you, Rhonda. Yeah, that would be a very interesting broadcast there. I believe there's so many people out there, Pastor Henry, that
0: this one right here. Let's do this. Someone said, when are you going to teach on Leviathan? Let me tell you what I'm doing. Let me tell you when I'm waiting on that Leviathan thing. Actually, when I'm waiting on that Leviathan, right here, this is good. When are you going to teach on that? And you're right. You're right. As far as I speak some things about Leviathan, when I go to the seminars, I teach you in depth about Leviathan when the book comes. That's when it's coming out. As soon as that's released, I'm going to tell it all, about Leviathan. Mm-hmm. So let me just share with you about this as she's talking about Leviathan, getting this demon out. I was in, West Virginia, 2 or 3 weeks ago. I can remember I've been so many places. I don't even know where I've been at. I don't even know how far back, but 2 or 3 weeks ago, I was at a tent meeting up there. Had a young man. If I told the story, it bears telling again. But, we did mass deliverance that night. It's 10 o'clock. He came in, sat there through the whole thing. He's manifesting the whole time. Sister Schaefer's working with him. And, she says, you need to see the pastor at the end. And he comes up through the front. He's still manifesting. And he had been 1 year, a group of people trying to get this demon out for 1 year. And, in deliverance ministries and had been everywhere and they could not get it out. And they called him and told him that Pastor Henry was going to be in West Virginia and that he needed to go hunt him down if he could get there. So sure enough, he drove 2.5 hours. He came, got in the tent, hoping that he would have an audience with me. So it's 10 o'clock at night. I'd been there all day or that whole that evening praying with people. And he said, I need help. And I sat down and started praying with him for 1 hour, worked with him 1 hour, and he's stiff as a board, man. This thing's got him. He starts talking about how his back starts hurting him. I look at Sister Schaefer. I said, this is Leviathan. And I said, anybody deal with you with Leviathan? He said, yeah, they couldn't get it out. I said, oh, Jesus, help me. Mm. So I said, either I'm going to give him an appointment in Aiken, or I'm going to sit there and I'm going to work with him. And I made the choice to stay there and work with him that night. And we finished up at 1:30 in the morning with him. And when we finished praying with him, he was on the floor with his head in a bucket as this demon Leviathan came out of him. And once he set up, he said, oh, my God, I'm free from this thing. It finally came out of me. But we're able to get that demon out. There are certain techniques and keys to be able to get this thing out. And so that's what we teach and we share with people in that. The technique and we train this here in our seminars, in that I'm not putting you off. I'm not going to release it right now. But if you're in our seminars and all, you'll know that, hey, it works. Everybody says it works. It works. It works. It works. And many of these sexual demons and these things like Lilith and, Asmodeus, all of these different spiritual beings that are there, many of them are tied up with the demon that's called Leviathan and will not come out. They will not come out. And people try to work with them and try to work with them. If they can't get Leviathan, they're surely not going to get these other ones out either. Mm-hmm. In that. That makes sense. All right. We doing all right, everybody?
1: Doing good, Dick.
0: How long we been over here, Greg? Where's that thing tell us at?
1: Hour 49 minutes.
0: Ooh, look at this here, everybody. I tell everybody, they said, do you have a class that you train and you teach everybody? I say, yeah, it's called Deliverance with Pastor Henry. There's videos. That's 1.5, 2 hours long. Sit there, turn it on, get your fill of deliverance. And I said, we're going to tell it all. We're going to tell you exactly what you need to know. And one of the things, let's laugh a moment, Greg. You ready? So I tell everybody that, I have a PhD. It's called Praise Him Daily. I tell everybody I have a BA as well, born again. Born again. And the last one is I've been looking for to get a doctorate behind my name. And I do, it's called a demon remover. I'm a demon remover. So I got a doctor behind my name, in front of my name. So, but one of the things I want to do though is, with all seriousness, as we move into 24 and prepare for whatever the Lord has for us, I want to step up the game in our training and teaching and things like this here and make it so that we will call that level a demon removing level, a demon remover. And we'll give you a doctor right in front of your name. Somebody want to know what that is? Yeah, I'm a doctor, whatever, whoever. I'm a demon remover.
1: Demon remover. I like that one.
0: What do you think about that, bro?
1: I like that name, yeah. Demon remover. That's good.
0: Demon remover. I'm a demon terrorist. All right. Got new comments? Let's see here. Let's look at them. Anybody? Oh, yeah. I believe I got Leviathan. There you go. Everybody's got Leviathan. Can you do it on eating disorders? There are some things I've done on eating disorders. Yep. PhD. What does that one say? PhD. Preach hellfire damnation. I thought it was called Praise Him Daily. But I like that one too. Preach hellfire damnation. That's me. Thank you, Jesus. All the way. Thank you so much. I wish I could get to one of your seminars. Very, very stopped, strapped for cash at the time. Just come on and we'll find out, see how we can help you out.
1: Mm-hmm.
0: You just got to get there. Thank you, Jesus. Somebody asked me, do you do things for people, help people when they get there and think? I do. I surely do. We help people, but you help us as well. You don't understand what it takes to put one of these things on.
1: When's your next conference at the church?
0: The next conference. Hey, Greg, I'm going to try to do this here. Can we do this here? Mm-hmm. I'm going to add this to the stream. Okay. I was going to show some of that tonight, but I'm not. So what I'm going to do is I'm going to go to Deliverance with Pastor Henry. Can you see that, Greg?
1: Yes, nice and clear.
0: Yeah, good, good. So if you go to Deliverance of Pastor Henry, see right here, it's called Seminar Dates. Click mm-hmm. on Seminar Dates right there. And if you go down, you're going to see there's Georgetown, Texas. See it right there?
1: Yes.
0: The next one is going to be in Soddy Daisy after that, July 14th and 16th, Soddy Daisy, Tennessee. Go there. Then you're going to have one in Aiken, South. Can you see that in Aiken right there?
1: Yes. Let's see. July 21st.
0: Yep.
1: Through the 23rd.
0: Yeah, can you see that?
1: Yes.
0: Oh, very good. I'm not sure if you're on there or not, but I think it may have opened it up in another one. But, yeah, there we are right here. That's where we're at. I'm going to make it big. Here we go. I'm going to hit control. Let's see if I can do that. Oh, did that make it bigger?
1: Yes, it did.
0: Ooh, look at that. Is that better?
1: That's real good. Do you have still sign-in space? Can people
0: sign? Yeah. Yep. Got plenty of room here. For all of these here. So sign up. You're going to go to Georgetown, Texas. It's going to be, look here, that's 16 hours.
1: Wow.
0: It's just not an 8-hour day. It's going to be 2 days of training. This one here, and we have found out that people says one day, and what we teach in one day is too much, is that we have to do plan to come and get trained.
1: Mm-hmm.
0: This one right here is going to be July 21. Armed and Dangerous. It's going to be actually 2 days as well. Friday and Saturday is what we're going to do here. Sebring, Florida is the next one coming up July 28th and 30th.
1: Wow.
0: Now, hey, look at this one here. This one here is called the East Coast Deliverance Conference. I am still looking for the venue. 2,000 or 3,000 people.
1: Wow.
0: September, if you got a venue that can hold 2,000 or 3,000, we're looking at, we have the finances. The venue problem. It's a venue problem. Where can you fit this thing in at with their people? So we're looking in Aiken. We're looking in Augusta, Georgia. We're looking at Myrtle Beach, looking in Columbia, South Carolina. We're looking in Charleston. We're even looking in Branson, Missouri, of having this. It'd be a deliverance conference. It wouldn't be East Coast anymore. It'd be a deliverance conference. And then we're talking about doing one in November in Pigeon Forge, 2,000 or 3,000 people. To doing this here. So we're trying to work on this here. Next one's going to be in October, a seminar in Cleveland, Tennessee. Let's go back to what's current. June 29th, July 2nd. That's when we're leaving to go out and to do that. I'm going to get back off of this, Greg, and get over here to where I'm at with you. Oh, yeah, you can see that. Mm-hmm. And then what we're going to do is I'm going to remove that from the screen. There you go. It's me and you. Hey, we did that all right, didn't we?
1: Boy. Did you ever think, if you go back 3 years ago, did you ever think your life would be like this?
0: No. No, but I am going to tell y'all this here, what the Lord told me about what I teach on the internet. He told me, he said, I love talking about the political arena, patriot. I love all of that because it's our country, where our country's at. and America. But the Lord told me, he says, get on the internet. I don't want you to talk about anything but deliverance. Talk about deliverance. That is God's heart. Deliverance. My people are in bondage. Help my people. And that's what we're trying to do, is help as many people as we can in this here. And so that's what we do. We try to get on here and just talk about deliverance, just help people. I pray over every person who's listening tonight. I pray that God would bless you and keep you. I pray for deliverance. Deliverance is the children's bread. Father, I pray your blessing over them right now. I stand in the gap, Father. You said you look for a person who would stand in the gap and make up a hedge. I pray over them now. I said angels about them, Father. I call on the angels of God to protect your people. Plead the blood of Jesus over them. Those who are fearful and who are demonized and those who are hurting, who are battling, just like we were in the room the other night as the demonic forces were sailed against us. Father, I pray that you would help us. You would send Michael the angels. You would send the angels that are dispatched to the people, Father, to help and fight and push back the demonic forces. Help them wherever they're at, Lord, and bring them to a place of deliverance. Help us train other people so that they can come on board and be demon terrorists. Lord, we just ask wherever we go, whatever city we go in, Lord, that we can make one demon terrorist. Let us help make one who grabs a hold of this ministry and that will take it and be a well of hope for deliverance wherever they're at in their community. I thank you, God, for what you're going to do over these, your people. I pray blessing over those now as we embark tomorrow on a very special day. Those who are with their fathers, Lord, I pray your blessings over them. Those who are fathers, I pray, God, that they would step up and they would do what they need to do to be the salt and the light of their family and the leadership that would be there. And those who have lost fathers in this time, Father, only like you can, is to be whatever they need to be in their heart, that you would be our Father as well to help us through these times. Thank you, Lord, what you're going to do. Thank you for your blessing. Release blessings over these, your people. In the name of your Son, Jesus Christ of Nazareth, I pray. Everybody says,
1: amen.
0: Amen. Love you, brother.
1: Yep, love you too there, Pastor Henry.
0: Anything else going on here, brother, we need to share with anything
1: about? I'm just going to say, we won't forget you, Jesus.
0: That's right. Thank you so much, everybody. We're going to go ahead and get on out of here. Greg, I think I'm going to do it right here. I think this is the exiting one right here. You ready? We're going to try to do it right
1: here. Thanks for your time again, Pastor Henry.
0: Oh, yeah. Thank you for Greg. Thank you for being here with us. Greg, when we do our deliverance conference, wherever it's at, Greg, you're one of our speakers. You know that, right?
1: Mm-hmm.
0: Yes, sir. You got to come there. Everywhere we go, people want to know about Greg. Where is he at? He's in a box. You must keep him in a box somewhere or something. He's in Rhode Island, everybody. But he's coming with Rebecca, his bride. She's coming as well.
1: Yep.
0: Sister Grace is coming too, isn't she?
1: Oh, yeah. Sister Grace and many others, Pastor Henry.
0: That's right.
1: Thank you.
0: All right. God bless everybody. You have a good night. We'll see what we can do right here. Here we go. Hey, I've been your host, Henry Schaefer. Thank you for tuning in to the program, Deliverance with Pastor Henry. Now, make sure you tune in next time. You can catch us on DeliveranceWithPastorHenry.com, or you can find us on the social media. You can find us at Deliverance with Pastor Henry, Facebook, Rumble, or YouTube. Hey, it's been my pleasure. God bless you. And remember, I am a demon terrorist. Hello, this is Henry Schaefer, and you're listening to the all-new 99.9 WUCC, Williston, South Carolina, preaching the gospel of Jesus Christ 24 hours a day, 7 days a week, laboring in the harvest field for our Master and Savior, Jesus Christ. 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
5: 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I'm Pastor Stephen Phillips, and I welcome you to this week's broadcast. Our text today comes from Romans chapter 13, verses 12 through 14, where Paul says, "The night is far spent. the day is at hand. Therefore, let us cast off the works of darkness, and let us put on the armor of light. Let us walk properly as in the day, not in revelry or drunkenness, nor in lewdness and lust, not in strife and envy, but put on the Lord Jesus Christ, and make no provision for the flesh to fulfill its lusts. The Apostle Paul says that we should be fundamentally concerned with two things, putting off and putting on. With great determination, we are to throw off those things, those filthy garments in our lives that will have no place in eternity. And with equal enthusiasm, we are to clothe ourselves with those graces that belong to a life that has lived for Christ. As Christians, we should take steps to ensure that we are appropriately spiritually dressed at all times to meet the Lord. Now let's get straight to the point on Christian living in a carnal world. Let us walk honestly. Let us walk properly. Let us walk properly as in the day. We must shape it up in the world in holiness, living in righteousness. We need to make sure that we're not filling our life with sensual things. We need to be careful how we live our life. We need to stay away from shameful intoxication and drunkenness. We need to flee that stuff. We need to flee sexual immorality. We need to flee societal indecency. May it not be named among us. May we not just tolerate the continuation of sin within our life. If we'll tolerate it, we're not going to get to the place that we want to put it away. To put aside all indecency and sin. If we're just willing to tolerate it, may God help us. There was a man named... boy named Ken and his family, they did not believe in him watching anything with an R rating whatsoever. Nothing over what they considered in that family as anything. If a parent needed to be watching it with you, they figured something was wrong with that. And it sounds good. And this... And so their answer was no. They work for Capital One. No. And the mother was busy in the kitchen, and Ken thought, you know, Mama's busy. I'm going to see if I can go see that movie. I know it's rated R, but I'm going to see if I can slip this by her. She's busy in the kitchen. And the mother was preparing a meal. She was making a salad, just busy doing whatever she was going to make in the salad. And he just mentioned that he would like to go see such and such movie. Went on, and the mother, recognizing what the movie was and the rating upon the movie, she reached up in the cabinet without saying a word, and she continued to make the salad and reached over in the trash can and put trash in the salad, mixed it up. Mother, what are you doing? Oh, she said, it's just a little trash. It'll be fine. It'll be fine, just a little trash. It'll be good. It's not going to hurt anything, just a little trash. Ken got the message. We must be careful unless we tolerate a little trash in our life. I'll tell you what, a little trash will ruin the whole batch. We need to be careful. We need to step up a notch or two in the way we carry our lives, the way we live our life from day to day. Don't tolerate a little trash. A little trash will go a long way towards destroying us. A long way.
6: Would somebody say amen or oh me? But may it be so. May it be so within our lives that we would not tolerate a little trash. And there must be an end time willingness. Verse 14. But put on the Lord Jesus Christ and make no provision for the flesh to fulfill its lust. There must be end time willingness that we would be clothed with the Lord Jesus. Not gratifying the desires of the sinful nature. We need to stand up in Christ we need to stand up in Christ and allow the Lord to fill us. To fill us with His Spirit. And may we put on the Lord Jesus Christ. May we live according to the way He would want us to live and according to the plan that He has laid out in the Scripture. And may we abstain from the very appearance of evil. But there must be a willingness on our part in order to be clothed in this way. There has to be a willingness to say no to some things and say yes to some things and say, Lord, no to my will and yes to Thy will. No to my way and yes to your cross. Yes to you increasing in my life and no to myself increasing. Lord, I want you to increase and myself to decrease. May God help us. One time at a youth camp in North Georgia, the North Georgia youth camp in Cleveland, Georgia, they had a hot air balloon ride that was incredible. I got the opportunity, I don't know how, probably about 10 or 11, 12, something like that. And they took you up a good distance there and brought you back down, and you'd be there for a little while, then come back down. It was bound to the earth with many cords. Your long, long cords, so as not to get away. As a hot air balloon is, they've tied down to the ground, and as the process of filling it with gas begins, it struggles to get free and to rise from the earth's surface, and it struggles as the air begins to fill up, the first line is cut when you're wanting to actually leave the ground. You've got to cut lines from the ground, there's multiple, and so you've got to cut a line and cut a second line, cut a third line, and however many lines, you've got to continue to cut lines in order for it to get totally loosened. That's a picture of the attitude that we should possess as Christians. That if we're going to lift off from the ground and to soar to the heights that God has called us, we're going to have to cut loose from the natural carnal things of this earth that constantly bind us and that keep us from walking in the Spirit as He is, and walking in the light and walking in Him, that constantly bind us and hold us back from living the abundant life that Jesus Christ has promised us now. There's so much we read in the Scriptures that talk about the spirit and the flesh and carnal things and spiritual things. But what happens is if we stay locked down in the natural, see, that's what keeps many people from being saved. They cannot grasp the fact that God became flesh and dwelt among the people of this earth and died on the cross for sins, that He left the throne of heaven and He was born of a Virgin Mary, and we recognize He was before that conceived by the Holy Spirit. And see, those things are not just natural things. Those are supernatural things. Those are greatly spiritual events and miraculous events. But many people are held back and don't accept Jesus Christ because they're continually bound to the earth with natural things and carnal things. And likewise, when it comes to our spiritual lives, and also when it comes to healing for our physical bodies, we get bound down to our experiences in this life. And what thus this person said over here, and what their experience was, and the last time I was sick, this happened, and when so-and-so said when they had this particular sickness, this is what happened, and the internet said a pile of stuff that was going to happen, and all of a sudden we pray and we find out that we are healed in Christ. Guess what? There's natural things and there's spiritual things, there's carnal things, there's spiritual things. And in order for us to receive all that God has for us, again, to live the abundant life that Jesus Christ has provided for us, we've got to cut loose from those things that hold us back. And believe Jesus, despite all odds that are against us. To believe in Jesus, despite if everybody else says, you're crazy. To believe in Jesus, if everybody else says you're a fool, the Word says, a fool has said in his heart, there is no God. It's not foolish to believe in Jesus. It's not foolish to believe in Jesus. I want to tell you, believing in Him is the most wonderful, wonderful experience of life. When the economy all around us seems to be failing, and even this week some of you in this congregation have been laid off from your work. But when you take hold of the truth that the Lord is my source and He is my resource, that He is my present help in time of trouble, that He is going to lead me through to victory, and I'm going to hold fast to His hand, that changes everything. But I want to tell us, when we're laying up in a room, and when Caleb, when he was just a baby, and he was sick in the hospital, and Sherry and I would think about it, how could we even be right here with any sanity at all if we didn't know Jesus Christ was ultimately in charge? I want to tell you, believing in Jesus will make the difference, and you can live a successful Christian life in this carnal world if you will cut yourself off from this world, and you will live with your hand in the hand of Jesus. That's how we're going to survive. That's how we're going to make it. And then there's coming a day when Jesus Christ will come forth in the clouds of glory, and He'll rapture His church to be with Him. I believe that with all of my heart. I believe that. And if you should live long enough that you would pass this life by grave, you won't have anything to worry about as well. To be absent from the body is to be present with the Lord. And you and I have promise of an abundant life, and may we hold on to that that is spiritual today, and may we cut loose from that that is carnal and live the abundant life that He has promised.
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7: We welcome you to Light of the World Ministry, light in the dark world, with the power of God's true word and God's true light, Jesus Christ, the true light. With an open heart and an open mind, let's move right on in to today's message and hear what God has for us today.
9: Give the Lord a good cheer. Say, praise the Lord. It's good to be in the house of the Lord. Amen. Amen. Amen. So the title of the message is going to be focused on God's promise. Amen. Do you need a promise from God? God has promised lots of promises right there. At one time it was recorded there were 3,573 promises in the Bible. There's promises of God today. Amen.
10: Amen.
9: So it says right there, 2 Corinthians 1 and 20, for all the promises of God in him are yea and in him, amen, unto the glory of God by us. Amen? Amen. Everything that God says and does is focused on His promises, His Son, Jesus Christ. Amen? Every promise of redemption, restoration, healing, renewing lies in all these promises. Amen? Jesus came into this world and was treated like a stranger. Yet He brung about salvation of God to each and every one of us. Amen. Jesus come with a promise that knowing that all I have to do is confess unto Him and I shall be forgiven and saved in the name of Jesus Christ. Oh, glory, hallelujah. I'm telling you right now, we need to focus on a lot of things into our life. You know, the thing of it is, focus on there. There's a lot of time when kids go to school, they can't focus on stuff. But what they do, they start taking kids and they start putting them on medication to make them focus on the teacher is what they do. Why they can concentrate, why they can focus on it right there. But see, that's what Jesus is trying to tell you tonight. Maybe we need a little shot of His Word. Maybe we need a little medicine of His Word to be able to get back, focus on what Jesus is trying to tell us right here. But see, the thing of it is, we done got into a drug stage of something that is putting us while we're not focusing on God's Word and God's promises of what He wants us to have. That's what Jesus is trying to tell you tonight. And it says right there, the salvation of God. We need to accept God's promises, but rather than going to the world and missing what God's promises is. You know, that was one night we were sitting here, we were preaching, that was a couple of three of them received the baptism of the Holy Ghost. And I tell you right there, what is Sister Teresa said, and I like it so much, you ain't got to work for it. You ain't got to fight for it. Because it's a free gift, amen? And that's the same thing with every promises that God has. Everything what God says, you ain't got to fight. You ain't got to run. You ain't got to do this. Oh, I tell you what, before I received the baptism of the Holy Ghost, I got down. I beat the floor. I desired the Holy Ghost. I said, God, if this is real, I want the Holy Ghost. I beat the floor. I cried. I'd be in the house by myself. And I mean, I bowled up on the floor and I beat it because I said, God, if it's real, if it's only real, if it's only real, I want it right there. But I'll never forget that night in 1997, 4th of July night. Hallelujah. Praise God. I was at Shingle Hollow, North Carolina. Oh, the bishop, he spoke that night and he says, who wants to? He didn't say anything about prayer. He says, who wants the Holy Ghost? Oh, it must have been about 200 people to come up, but there was one desired the Holy Ghost and he got it that night. Amen. This was it because I desired something. I focused on something. I focused on God's words and God's promise, knowing this thing's got to be real. Oh, let me tell you, brothers and sisters, if you don't have that Holy Ghost power. I'm talking about the true Holy Ghost. Oh, people say, oh, when I get saved, I get the Holy Ghost. You're exactly right. But I'm talking about the Holy Ghost fire and power. If you don't have it tonight, you can have it. You can be a tongue talking, walking, acting Christian with power and fire. Yes. Amen.
10: Amen.
9: If you can look up, you can see it will say about focus, the center of interest or act on. We need the Lord to be in the center of our lives, in the interest of our lives, and to act on into our lives. Amen. Who can sit there and say tonight, I got Christ in the center of my life. I'm in the interest of Him. And I'm going to act on His movement. We may get tired. We may get wore down. We may get whooped down. There's lost souls out there that we need to go and fight for the kingdom of God. Focus on God. Let Him be the interest in your life and the center of tension in your life and act upon His Word. See, that's just like what Joshua says in 24:15. He made God the center of his life. Like what it says in Joshua 24:15. But as for me and my house, we will serve the Lord. See, Joshua could not answer for the other ones, but he does answer for himself. Amen? And his answer should be the answer for everybody. Amen? Oh, glory, hallelujah. And in Psalms, David made the Lord the interest of his life. Amen. Like what he says in Psalm 138 and 1, a Psalm of David, I will praise thee with my whole heart. Before the God will I sing praises unto thee. See, David focused on God. He had interest in God. And he acted on like what he says. Listen, this is what I love. Like what he says in Psalm 18 and 2 right there. The Lord is my rock, my fortress.

you because he loves you, because you focused on him. Just because you messed up, don't think that you can throw it out and just give it up and walk off. I've seen it too many times with other ministers. There's a minister I know, and I love the man dearly. And he come from drugs, but the thing of it was, he come from drugs and alcohol, and he's tried to go down and he ministered back to the same people he come from, and they pulled him right back in. My heart aches for him. I cry for him and say, God, deliver him again from that addiction. But this is what I'm trying to tell you. God's not done. God's got the last say-so. And that's what we need to know. Focus on that last say-so. But see, the first thing we do when we dedicate to our life to the Lord, he calls it in a minute, we want to reach down from where we come from. Right. See, Dad, you pulling up, it's so easy for them to pull you back. Yes. But see, that's what we need to realize. God is our strength. Yes. See, this is where David acted on of his faith. Just like what he says in Psalms 23:1. The Lord is my shepherd, and I shall not want. He maketh me to lie down in green pastures. He leadeth me beside the still waters. He restores my soul. He leadeth me in the path of righteousness for his name's sake. Yea, though I walk through the valleys of the shadows of death, I will fear no evil. But you are with me, your rod, your staff, they comfort me. Yea, though I walk through the valleys of the shadows of death, that can literally be death times into your life. That can be time that you will be laying on that bed. Yea, though I walk through the valleys of the shadows of death, I shall fear no evil. To the dark times, to the dark points into your life. It could be a lost love in your love, the family problems, or finances, or whatever. Yea, though I walk through the valleys of the shadows of death. You may not be sick thinking that, but you can have circumstances into your life making you feel that. Yea, though I walk through the valleys of the shadows of death, I shall fear no evil. For what? You're thy rod and your staff that comforts me. See, this is what God is trying to say. This is what David is telling you, what I went through. You prepared a table before me in the presence of my enemy, and you anointed my head with oil, and my cups runneth over. Do you think David just sat down like in a chair like this one day, and he just sat there, write this down, Psalms 23. No, he had a life experience of what he did. And it was real of what he went through. That's why it's written and put into the Bible right there. This was one that was ready to be. His kingdom took over when they could. They were going to smite him and take his kingdom over from him. But see, the thing of it was, there were things into his life, but he still called upon the Lord, asking to be forgiven, and God will forgive, and God will restore, because he's a renewer, and a restorer, and a healer, and a deliverer. What God is telling you, but you must focus on the promises of God tonight. Glory, hallelujah. And you prepared a table for me in the presence of my enemy, and you anointed my head with oil. There's times God will bring you through places when your enemies are around. What he will do, he will lift you up around the presence of your enemy. He will lift you up and let your enemy see favor on you. I prepared a table for you. I will show favor on you. And I will anoint your head with oil. Is what he would do. And your enemies would know that. See, David knew all this because David lived this. David experienced this right there. Surely in the goodness and mercy shall follow me all the days of my life. And I will dwell in the house of the Lord forever. Hallelujah. Praise God. That's how you can act on. You can act on by your faith. Make him the focus, the center of your life. Have interest in him of your life, and act on him by faith. Oh, glory, hallelujah. And then there's other ones. And there's another one I would like to talk to you about. Peter took interest in the Lord when the Lord called him and says, follow me. Amen. You remember when the Lord called you? If God has called you to do something, if God has called any one of these young ones in here to do something, I'm here to tell you right there, you can do whatever you

0: want to, but I run, and I run, and I run hard. Do things right. Don't go where I was. That's what I'm trying to tell you today. Focus on God. Hallelujah. Hallelujah. It says in Matthew 4:18, Jesus was walking by the Sea of Galilee. He saw the two brothers. They were Simon, named Peter, and his brother Andrew. And they were putting a net into the sea. For they were fishermen. And Jesus says unto them, follow me, and I will make you fisher of men. And at once they left their nets and followed him. Do you remember when the Lord has called you? Do you remember when you took interest in Him? Because He called you from sin. He saved you. He delivered you. He healed you. And He set you free is what He's done. See, Peter made the Lord the center of his life. Just like what it says in John 6:6. Then Simon Peter answered him, Lord, to whom shall we go? You are the word of eternal life. See, he started acting on something. He made him the center point of it right there. Praise God. See, Peter took interest in the Lord. And now he made the Lord the center. And Peter knew him as Jesus, the Son of God.
1: That's right.
0: And now Peter is acting on the word of the Lord, like what it says in John 21:17. And he says unto him the third time, Simon, the son of Jonah, lovest thou me? Peter was grieving because he says unto him the third time, lovest thou me? And he says unto him, thou knowest all things. Thou knowest that I love thee. And Jesus says unto him, feed my sheep. See, Peter acted on the Lord and knew the Lord because the Lord had confidence in him. And Peter made the Lord the center of his life. And he took interest of him and he acted on him. If you focus on the Lord, he can redeem you, restore you, heal you, renew you. This is God's promise. Like what it says in Corinthians 1:20, for all the promises of God in Him are yea, and in Him amen, and the glory of God through us.
2: 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Schaefer. 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
3: 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Too great, I guess. I became addicted to our lifestyle. Yep, I'm talking about my credit cards. They made it possible for me to live way beyond my means without even realizing it. Then it hit me. All that credit made it easy to do things without having to wait on God's provision. You want the bottom line? 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You know, the Bible's right about not being able to serve both God and money.
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We continue reading from the scriptures now at the beginning of Matthew chapter 10. Jesus summoned his 12 disciples and gave them authority over unclean spirits to cast them out and to heal every kind of disease and every kind of sickness. Now the names of the 12 apostles are these: the first, Simon, who is called Peter, and Andrew, his brother, and James, the son of Zebedee, and John, his brother, Philip and Bartholomew, Thomas and Matthew, the tax collector, James, the son of Alphaeus, and Thaddeus, Simon the Zealot, and Judas Iscariot, the one who betrayed him. These 12 Jesus sent out after instructing them, "Do not go in the way of the Gentiles and do not enter any city of the Samaritans, but rather go to the lost sheep of the house of Israel. And as you go, preach, saying, 'The kingdom of heaven is at hand.' Heal the sick, raise the dead, cleanse the lepers, cast out demons. Freely you received, freely give. Do not acquire gold or silver or copper for your money belts, or a bag for your journey, or even two coats, or sandals, or a staff, for the worker is worthy of his support. And whatever city or village you enter, inquire who is worthy in it, and stay at his house until you leave that city. As you enter the house, give it your greeting. If the house is worthy, give it your blessing of peace. But if it is not worthy, take back your blessing of peace. Whoever does not receive you, nor heed your words, as you go out of that house or that city, shake the dust off your feet. Truly I say to you, it will be more tolerable for the land of Sodom and Gomorrah in the day of judgment than for that city."

Matthew 10:16. Behold, I send you out as sheep in the midst of wolves. So be shrewd as serpents and innocent as doves. But beware of men, for they will hand you over to the courts and scourge you in their synagogues, and you will even be brought before governors and kings for my sake, as a testimony to them and to the Gentiles. But when they hand you over, do not worry about how or what you are to say, for it will be given you in that hour what you are to say. For it is not you who speak, but it is the Spirit of your Father who speaks in you. Brother will betray brother to death, and a father his child, and children will rise up against parents and cause them to be put to death. You will be hated by all because of my name, but it is the one who has endured to the end who will be saved. But whenever they persecute you in one city, flee to the next. For truly I say to you, you will not finish going through the cities of Israel until the Son of Man comes. Scripture reading without comment. This is the Word. The address here is Post Office Box 444, Paradise, California, 95969. This is Nicholas Hope.

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1: No, we're not.
0: Yes, we are.
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1: No, no, no. 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I can feel it.
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1: Come on, hon. 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
0: Oh, there's so much laundry to do today. Let's not go.
1: Okay.
2: The first commandment, you shall have no other gods before me.
0: Come on, hon. Let's get ready.
1: Wait a minute. It's Sunday. There's a great game on this morning. 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
0: We skipped last week.
1: We'll go next week. 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
2: The first commandment, you shall have no other gods before me.
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0: Yeah. 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
0: Oh, but the country is so beautiful this time of year.
2: The first commandment, you shall have no other gods before me.
1: Okay, hon. Let's go to church today.
0: No, I don't want to go.
1: Why not?
0: We hardly know anyone there.
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3: 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Thank you for listening. God bless.
4: So I wanted to talk with you and your mom today, Lily. Because some people at school have noticed changes going on with you. And we're concerned.
5: Like what? Who?
4: Some of your friends, teachers. It sounds like you've lost interest in a lot of things lately. You're hanging with new friends.
5: So?
4: So, individually, maybe those things are no big deal. But taken together, and then the incident the other day, you were with Derek when he was caught selling marijuana.
5: Yeah, he was selling it.
6: 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But we care about you and want to know what's going on.
4: That's right. 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And if weed is a part of it, we just want to make sure you understand the negative consequences for someone your age. 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So what do you say? Can we talk?
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changing for the better. Today's daily walk through the Bible is found in Ezekiel 36:26. I will give you a new heart and put a new spirit in you. If we sincerely want to change ourselves for the better, we must start on the inside and work our way out from there. Lasting change doesn't occur out there. It occurs in here. It occurs not in the shifting sands of our own particular circumstances, but in the quiet depths of our own hearts. Are you in search of a new beginning, or, for that matter, a new you? If so, don't expect changing circumstances to miraculously transform you into the person you want to become. Transformation starts with God, and it starts in the silent center of a humble human heart, like yours. Charles Swindoll said, "More often than not, when something looks like it's the absolute end, it is really the beginning." Again, the scripture for today's daily walk through the Bible says, "I will give you a new heart and put a new spirit in you." Ezekiel 36:26.

0: This is Max MacLean. What was Jeremiah's prophecy about the new relationship God wanted for his people? Listen to the Bible from Jeremiah 31. The time is coming, declares the Lord, when I will make a new covenant with the house of Israel and with the house of Judah. This is the covenant I will make with the house of Israel after that time, declares the Lord. I will put my law in their minds and write it on their hearts. I will be their God, and they will be my people. No longer will a man teach his neighbor, or a man his brother, saying, Know the Lord, because they will all know me, from the least of them to the greatest. From Jeremiah 31. Listen to the Bible. It's great for the soul.
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15: Matthew.
16: Huh? Oh, sorry.
15: It's okay. I just need you to listen to me.
16: I know that a lot of times, Mom, it might not seem like I'm listening to you, but I am. I hear you. And what you say really does matter to me.
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Happiness is today's lesson from the Proverbs. Proverbs 15 and 15. A cheerful heart has a continual feast. Psalm 84, verses 4 to 5. Happy are the people who live at your temple. Happy are those whose strength comes from you. Do you seek happiness? Of course, everyone wants to be happy. But what does that really mean? Does it mean that you have everything you want? Or perhaps that you are not sad or depressed? But what if happiness is something more? What if you find that living a life centered on Christ gives you a different kind of peace, contentment, and joy that you ever thought possible? Instead of chasing after the things the world believes to be important, what if you only sought to please God and live for Him? God's promise, an abundant life, is yours for the taking. Your Creator has blessed you beyond measure. Honor Him with your prayers, words, deeds, and heart, and He will give you a kind of happiness beyond your wildest dreams. Remember today's lesson from the Proverbs. A cheerful heart has a continual feast. Proverbs 15:15.

0: In the third chapter of Acts, the Bible describes the healing of a lame man, and then how Peter and John have attributed this healing to the power of God. Now we continue reading at Acts 4:5. On the next day, their rulers and elders and scribes were gathered together in Jerusalem, and Annas the high priest was there, and Caiaphas, and John, and Alexander, and all who were of high priestly descent. When they had placed them in the center, they began to inquire, by what...
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4: You shall not make for yourself an idol in the form of anything. You shall not bow down to them or worship them, for I, the Lord your God, am a jealous God. Exodus 20, verses 4 and 5. Hi, this is Dana. Thank you for joining us for Between the Pages this month. Our book we'll be reviewing is God's at War by Kyle Eidelman.
5: This book by Kyle Eidelman will help you identify the idols that you put in front of your relationship with God. The idols that are listed in his book are the God of food, sex, entertainment, success, money, achievement, romance, family, and me. So he pretty much covers everything, and each chapter he'll take it apart, explain it to you, and identify it for you, and you can realize which idol are you putting before your relationship with God.
4: Yeah, it says, you know, what are some of the false gods that we allow on the throne of our lives? What are some of the things that we put as the most important? You know, by definition, an idol is an image or representation of a god used as an object of worship, a person or a thing that is greatly admired, loved, and revered. So, you know, what are gods? What are idols?
5: It says one out of three people put family before God. 22% say their spouse is more important than their relationship with God. But, I mean, a good thing, 19% say God comes first in their life. So we're on the way up. Hopefully we can get farther up if you read this book.
4: A God, you know, is something we sacrifice for and is something that we pursue. You know, anything that we place before God is considered an idol. So, I mean, you know, that could be anything. The time with our children, the time with our family.
5: College football.
4: Yeah, college football.
5: Golf every weekend.
4: Yeah, food.
5: Chicken wings.
4: The big screen TV that sits in your living room. There's something in the book, Bill, you read about that really struck home with you that you liked about the idols.
5: Yeah, and this is from the book. It tells of when it hit him. It says, I'll tell you the moment that convinced me we had a problem. A few years ago, one of my friends traveled to India on a mission trip. After he returned, he was excited to show me the pictures and tell me about his journey. It's always interesting to see the everyday lives of people from other cultures. My friend had a picture of what was essentially the family room of in an Indian home. The centerpiece, what we think of as the mantle on the hearth, featured a carved idol. He pointed out that every seat in the room was carefully arranged so that it was facing this idol. I shook my head sadly at the sight of a family with a false god at the very center of its world. A few hours later, I walked in the front door of my house and had a seat in my recliner. I grabbed the remote, turned on the TV, and kicked back in the chair. Suddenly it hit me. My eyes scanned the room slowly, and sure enough, every seat in our room was carefully positioned to face the 50-inch flat screen on my mantle.
4: Which good in a lot of homes, I'm sure, is an idol they worship. You know, you think about people that, I mean, get upset when the cable goes out. Well, I can honestly say that the big screen TV would not be an idol for me because I'm not a big television person unless the college football game is on.
5: Yeah, but the average American watches TV for 4.5 hours a day. That's not counting the video games that the teenagers are playing. So it's a big problem.
4: Yeah, I mean, there's a lot of idols out there that they fight for the battle of our heart. I mean, they want to win. And it's the thing that I think we really need to think about. Until we read the book, I did not think about, I mean, for family example. I mean, I never, ever, ever thought of family as being an idol until the way it was explained is that anything that you would give up, sacrifice for, do for, and put ahead of God is an idol. And most of us can say that our children fall into that category, our grandchildren, our spouses. And it's not
5: a job. I mean, any numerous thing.
4: Well, I mean, you know, and it's not supposed to be that way. So, and you know, God gives us these things to enjoy, all the modern conveniences, we'll say, of the TV. He blesses us with our families, and we're supposed to love them. But when we put our family ahead of what God wants us to do, then it's an idol. And he gives a good example of that in the Bible when he talks about Abraham and Isaac. I mean, Abraham, you know, Isaac was the promise, and Abraham did not even hesitate. He went on to the mountain. He was going to sacrifice Isaac if he had to, because he knew that God would, he could raise Isaac from the dead, or he could provide another sacrifice. But I think what God was looking for in Abraham was the willingness to not put Isaac before him, and the obedience, right, to not put Isaac before him. So, I mean,
5: we all do it. And once you read this book, you realize we all do it. And that's where the book helped me. It helped me identify and realize that this is what you're doing, and you need to stop it, because your walk with Jesus should be the most important thing in your life. I have no problem with my wife telling anybody that God comes before her husband. You know, I don't have a problem with that. She doesn't have a problem with me telling anyone that, you know, God comes first, Dana second, you know, or family second, and everything else, you know, second. I'm trying to get to that point to where everybody in the world can see that, you know, with that man there, God comes first. So this book really will help you on your walk with Christ.
4: You know, the Bible talks about us putting our water, you know, it talks about broken cisterns. And I'm going to read this because it really struck home with me when I was reading this part in the book. And it's very short. But it says, instead of looking to God as a source of comfort, we turn to food or mindless entertainment. Instead of looking to God as our source of significance, we turn to our careers and our accomplishments. Instead of looking to God as a source of security, we look to money and our investments. Instead of looking to God as our source of joy, we look to our spouse and our children. Instead of looking to God as our source of hope, we look to politicians and legislation. Instead of looking to God as our source of truth, we look to popular opinion and academic consensus. Those things we look to for help aren't necessarily bad and evil of themselves. In fact, God may use them to accomplish his purpose. But the question is this: have they become broken cisterns that we turn to instead of the living water? Am I putting my hope in something that doesn't hold water? So I think, go ahead, Bill.
5: I was just thinking, thirst no more, you know, thirst no more.
4: Right. You know, and it's so easy for us to put things on, you know, even the throne of our heart, we don't think we're putting them first. And then it's like, the Lord will let you know. My one of the things that I know that was an idol before God that he really dealt with me on was my love of reading. I read books constantly, but they were murder mystery books, and not that there's anything wrong with reading mystery, but what was happening with me and my personal walk was that I would read these books and save the very last little 5 or 10 minutes in the evening before I go to bed at night, you know, and read my Bible. And that's where it was letting me know, you know, I would come home and I would get all my work done and, you know, get supper done and the kitchen cleaned and then, you know, take my shower and go jump in bed and read my book. But I never really showed that kind of excitement to read God's Word. I was putting it last. And after I'd done read all I wanted and was tired, and I knew that I had to do my devotion and, you know, and all, and God really, for months and months, finally took that desire away from me that I went a long time without reading any books.
5: Yeah, I think we both did, because you quit bringing books home from the library. But anyway, in the book, it tells a story about a heavyset man. His idol was food. Well, he started replacing his food idol with walking. And while he was walking, he would get in the Word, he would pray, and he just, you know, developed a stronger relationship with Christ while he was walking. And eventually he started jogging, and then it turned into where he was running a mini marathon and then a full-blown marathon. And he got his weight under control because he started replacing the idols that were in front of his relationship with Christ. And he replaced it with a good habit versus, you know, another bad habit. So that's the key. You can't get rid of the idols completely. They're going to be in your life, but you can definitely replace them. Replace them with something that benefits your relationship with Jesus.
4: Well, right. So, you know, we think about that. We think about the things that are on the throne of our hearts. And I love where in this book Kyle talks about in their church, he says that seeing my faith life and life through the lens of idolatry has rebuilt my relationship with God from the ground up. As we've talked more about it, many in our church would say the same thing. Understanding the significance of this issue was a game changer for their church. Well, you know, I think about, you know, you can't help but give personal testimonies when you're going through stuff like this. And the fact of my love of reading became an idol to me. This book brought up many, many, many more things that were idols, you know, that people talk about in this world. So I don't know. I just know that our God's a jealous God, and he's not going to stand for anything to come before him.
5: It'll hurt your feelings, make you shake your head. Oh, and one real cool thing about the book and some of the chapters at the end of it, it's got those little squares that you can scan. I don't know what they're called, but it'll take you to a video on your smartphone. Yeah, you scan it with your smartphone, and then it takes you to a continuation of the story, but it's on your smartphone. I like that part of the book. It's pretty cool.
4: Well, we're getting close to finishing up this one, but I wanted to read something from the back of the book that I thought was pretty interesting that you might like. It says that by asking insightful questions, Eidelman reveals which false gods each of us are allowing on the throne of our lives. What do you sacrifice for? What makes you mad? What do you worry about? And whose applause do you long for? We're all wired for worship, but we often end up valuing and honoring the idols of money, sex, food, and the list goes on and on to keep us from the intimate relationship with God that we desire. So, there's another testimony on the back here, which I thought was pretty cool, from Mike Huckabee. He's the former governor of Arkansas. And he says that Kyle will challenge even the most obedient Christians to relook at their relationship with Christ. And another one was from Lee Strobel. He says, don't just read this book, read it now. In these pages, liberation awaits.
5: And just like last month's book, Not a Fan, this book is by Kyle Eidelman, called God's at War. We really appreciate y'all listening. We hope you go out and get the book. One thing, if you've already got the book and have read it, get in contact with us. Let us know that how you like it and what you thought about it and all that. I mean, we enjoy getting comments from people, texts from people. It's all good. Just we hope you enjoyed the show, and we hope you get the book, and we hope it touches you as much as it touched us. Dana's got some closing comments.
4: So just remember, your heart is a battlefield, and idolatry isn't an issue. It is the issue. So I just leave you with one last question. What gods are at war in your life? Thank you for listening to Between the Pages today. God bless.
5: Yes, thank y'all so much for listening. We really enjoy your comments, questions, anything y'all have. You know, get in touch with us. And you can get in touch with us at btpages999@gmail.com. 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
7: Jesus is right here. 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
7: $1 million blessing, hallelujah. Lift your hands up and say, I believe and I receive it. Those that laughed at you are going to stop laughing and ask themselves the question, what happened to this person? I thought they'd come to the end of the road. God said, no, they were pursuing me. You didn't know about it. I knew it. I saw them when they woke up in the night and cried out to me. In the night, they never stopped crying out to me. Lift up your hands and say, Jesus, I need you more than yesterday.
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7: More than yesterday. Jesus, I need you more than yesterday. Jesus, I need you more than yesterday. Now, when you make that statement, when you wake up in the morning, no weapon, I said no weapon formed against us shall prosper. The devil is a liar.
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7: Jesus is right here. He shall do it because he promised.
8: 439-0035. 803-439-0035. Don't miss your miracle. Jesus, Lord, miracles still happen Friday, November 22nd, 7 p.m. The Man of God, Apostle.
7: You make the enemy jealous. The Lord showed me something about finances. I'm going to take about 2-3 minutes to talk about it. Money has ears, and money can trouble. You see, what do you mean by that? The Bible said God wants to bless you. And it says the blessing of God makes rich, it has not sorrow. Money works for the blessing. You have to understand this, that a lot of people, when they have money, they're miserable, they don't sleep, they're depressed, they're stressed out. When you have in the glory, money doesn't depress you, because you don't worship it. It works for you. Somebody said, I want money to work for me. Somebody said, hallelujah. Let me show you something that's going to change your life forever. Never be afraid that you're going to be broke. Somebody say, amen. Being broke is not God's will, and don't be afraid of it. So if you're broke, it's a transition. Step on that stone and get through it. Somebody say, amen. Somebody say, I believe and I receive it. This is how the glory works, because you have to understand that the boat carried broke people. They were not blessed. They were human beings, limited. But when the Lord walked into that boat, the blessing walked into that boat. The fish reported for duty. You missed a place to scream hallelujah. When money works for you, if there is a need, it's going to show up. And so we're here to support you. Somebody say hallelujah. Don't you worry about how much is in your savings and what are you going to do about your home payment and your student loan. No. When there is a need, call Jehovah Jireh nonstop. Amen. Let me show you something that's so powerful. When you stress and worry about your finances, you're telling Jehovah Jireh, I don't trust you. And when you tell him you don't trust him, he's going to question, why don't you trust me? If I give you breath, I can take care of your need. As long as you're breathing, I can do a miracle for you. The Bible said, be anxious for nothing, but make your request known to God. Why are we anxious? Because we are afraid and we are worried that debt is going to consume us. You know, debt is a curse. Debt is a spirit. It can be cast out in the name of Jesus. Why is it fighting you? Because it's trying to resist your perception of God. These disciples were really broke. They couldn't find fish, and the Lord intervened. When Elisha had a school of prophets, one of the prophets brought an axe. It fell in the water. What did Elisha do? He placed a stick on the water. It floated again. God broke that spirit of debt. Somebody say amen. Supernaturally, the miraculous power of God works like this. The Lord takes the nothing and makes something. You are so good looking. Say, thank you, Jesus. Look at somebody, but I look good and I ain't going to apologize about it. God made me that way. No weapon. I said no weapon formed against us shall prosper. The devil is a liar.
8: Power Evangelism invites you to divine intervention breakthrough service with man of God, Apostle Ronald Solly. November 22nd, 7 p.m. The location is behind the Bell Ministries, 3240 P. Georgia Road, Augusta, Georgia, 30906.
7: Jesus is where? Here. He shall do it because he promised.
8: 439-0035. Don't miss your miracle. Jesus the Lord. Miracles still happen Friday, November 22nd, 7 p.m. The man of God, the apostle.
7: You know where God took you from? Dust. God formed man from dust. So he takes nothing and makes something. Is your life in shambles and shackles and misery? God's about to make something powerful out of you. Somebody say amen. Stop worshiping the problems and thinking about it and meditating about it and talking about it. Somebody say amen. Enlarge your territory. Make room for the Lord to show up. One time I was praying to God for a breakthrough. And I'm crying out to him, I need a breakthrough, Lord. And the Lord woke me up. I've been praying for many hours. And I'm driving this car that I'm driving. And he's seated right next to me, dressed in a rich apparel. And I couldn't believe it. He was right next to me. And I'm driving. I said, Lord. And he said, you were asking me about something. I said, yeah. I gave it to you. It's right there. And he showed me a big key. The key was right there. And I was not using the key. And I was just crying out, crying. I said, you got to use what I gave you. I said, oh, thank you, Lord, for the tip. Boom. He was gone. We have authority. Everybody say, I got authority. Lift up your hands and say, I command every blessing of God ordained for my life, locate me right now.
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6: Don't miss your miracle and don't miss what Jesus has in store for you.
7: Jesus! Jesus! Jesus!
6: Jesus is Lord and miracles still happening.
7: Let me show something before I finish. When a woman is pregnant, the baby is there. She has mood swings. She has different desires, cravings. I want to eat this. I want to eat that. I want to eat. I want this. I want to eat that. When the time for the baby to comes, for the baby to come out, the baby is so comfortable, and the woman has adapted the pregnancy, so the lifestyle has changed. But what prompts the baby to come out is pain, because she can't bear the pain, so she has to push the baby out of the comfort zone. Are you going through some pain? You're about to push that miracle out of the comfort zone. Push means pray until something happens. You're going through some shakings, pray. You're going through some trials, pray. You're going through some challenges, just pray. Somebody say hallelujah. People don't return your phone calls, pray. Hallelujah. People talking bad about you, just pray. Why? A miracle is about to. I say a miracle is about to. I say a miracle is about to. I say a miracle is about to. Come forth. Just push it. Somebody say hallelujah. Don't say, oh, mommy, mommy, mommy, no. Come out. Push that baby, hallelujah. Push that baby. Push that miracle. Push that blessing. Push that dream. Never stop dreaming. Never stop dreaming. Because dreaming is a sign of life. Where there is death, there is no dreaming. People in the grave don't dream. People who are alive dream. Are you dreaming about a 6-bedroom home? Dream. Why? Because when refugees come, you can give them a place to stay. Cast out devils, train them, deliver them, and launch them out. Hallelujah. Somebody say glory to God. Say glory to God. Say glory to God. Somebody say hallelujah. You see, when you're a dreamer, you get on people's nerves. You know what happened to Joseph? He was a dreamer. He was dreaming and dreaming. I had this dream. I had this dream. His brother said, we can't take you. Go to the pit. They threw him in a pit. And they said, well, we can't kill our brother. They sold him as a slave. He went to Potiphar's wife, and she wanted to inherit him, but he did not take it. So he was taken to prison. And from the prison to the palace. Have you been dreaming? Don't worry about the challenges. Maybe you're in a pit. Don't lose the dream. You didn't hear what I said. Maybe you're in a pit. Don't. No weapon. I said no weapon formed against us shall prosper. The devil is a liar.
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to every woman that suffered hurt, pain, used, abused, mistreated, taken the advantage of, scandalized, ridiculed, rejected, neglected, damaged one way or the other. These wounds have left an imprint on your life, a scar on your heart, to strip you of your dignity, your identity, to make you lose the quality of your character. Looking for love, you freely gave your own, never being appreciated. We are God's choice, the vessels of life that forms birth. A woman touch aids worlds of people in so many ways. The woman that are barren, don't feel left out. For God's word says, you will mother many if you believe. As a woman, your smile, your tender, gentle spirit speaks volumes. Needed to educate, demonstrate, to assist the many loveless, brokenhearted people. You can make the difference.

0: beautiful.
1: Yeah, that was sweet. I like that. Now, who wrote it and who sung it?
2: I wrote it by the glory of God, and I sung it.
1: And you did good. I enjoyed that.
0: You got
1: that
0: a beautiful voice.
1: Yeah, that was real good.
0: Did you do the music part of it, too, or?
2: No.
1: Was that like a track, or?
2: That's a track. The Veteran Administration did the music.
0: Oh, they did a wonderful job. Now, you're part of what ministry?
2: Healing Hands Ministry.
0: And the reason I mention that is because in the song you're talking about the women that are hurting and things like that.
1: Right, right.
0: So that seems to be a very part of your passion.
1: Close to your heart.
2: Well, I've been through a lot, and the Bible said all things work out for the good of those who love the Lord and call according to His purpose. And out of my lifetime, I've experienced a lot of deep hurts, but God was faithful and true to His word, and I got so compassionate from those hurts until they just channeled into me where I was able to give love and breathe more upon love upon people. And I was able to feel the pain. That's why the song is so filled with so many different things that women go through.
0: Mm-hmm.
2: Because a lot of women don't even understand themselves. You cannot know yourself until you get into the depth of Christ.
0: With the song, when you wrote the song, do you remember what was going on in your specific life that caused you to want to sit down and pen that song?
2: I was sitting watching a Joyce Meyer ministry, and she was ministering on belief.
0: Mm-hmm.
2: And the Lord said, "Erling, get up and write a song about belief." And I said, "Lord, I don't have anything in me." He spoke it the second time. I said, "Okay." I'm going to get up, and I'm going to write this song. So I went in, I got the pencil in my hand, and I sat there. And all of a sudden, the Lord just opened up the floodgates of my mind.
0: Mm-hmm.
2: And He just backed me up from the time when I first believed in Him.
0: Mm-hmm.
2: And that's how the song became alive to me. It was seated in my spirit. And everything about being a child, because I needed that opening, you know, when I first had a conversation with the Lord, the little things I was doing, and my heart began to look up, and I began to see myself in the Lord. And then the Lord just opened up, and He brought everything about me and my faith into that song. He just poured right on in there.
1: Excellent.
0: You know, when you're talking about being a young child, when you're, you know, God taking you back to being a young child as you write the song, there's a song in the Redback Hymnal Church of God uses, and a lot of other churches, called "I'm in a New World." And it was one of the most popular songs in the hymnal, but it was written, I believe, by a 7-year-old.

0: old girl that wrote this song, I'm in a new world. You wouldn't think a little 7-year-old girl would be that way. At 13, at the age of 13, I wrote a song, Homesick for Heaven. So God uses the experiences from our youth to help us to write the words that he wants us to write. They would touch people at the time. Now, you mentioned to Bill and I that you've written over 400 songs. That's a lot of songs.
1: That's impressive.
0: And, you know, a lot of times people will say, oh, I wrote so many songs, and then they'll sing a song for you, and you say to yourself, I don't know if they wrote that many good songs.
1: Right.
0: But, I mean, this was a beautiful song that you had written. The talking at the end of it, dealing with people, I can tell that God really has anointed you for that type of ministry to deal with people and the hurt of people.
1: Yeah, the hurt.
2: Well, of course, the thing about the Lord is when he's dealing with you, when he show you so much mercy and so much forgiveness, mm-hmm. and you understand that the first thing you have to do is have an open heart to forgive. Mm-hmm. That's very important. And once you purpose in your heart to do the will of God, there's so many avenues that God can work with you. And another thing, when you're going through your trials, if you don't get angry, you know, because people are not the corporate. I found the enemy, the devil, is the enemy, and he's the corporate. When you purpose in your heart to look beyond the human being, mm-hmm. and you see that it's the enemy fighting them, and if you're having problems forgiving, ask God, say, God, help me to forgive, because I don't have it in me.
0: Right.
2: I don't even like this person. And then you say, I remember what you did for me. I remember how you forgave me, and I'm still a wretch undone to a certain extent.
1: Amen.
2: But then your forgiveness is so awesome. I want to do what you did for me. I want to. I will myself to forgive. And there's so many avenues open up.
0: That's right. You know, when I first got married, I acted a certain way around my mother-in-law and stuff. When I got my son-in-law, not the one I have now, but a different son-in-law, I remember going back to my mother-in-law and saying, I'm so sorry. And she said, what are you sorry for? And I said, because I'm sure I acted a way that wasn't very pleasing as a son-in-law, because now I see. And it's the very same thing with becoming a Christian. When you become a Christian, you look back at the way that you were back beyond, the time, and you start realizing, I wasn't a very nice person. Well, if you can turn that around, when you look at somebody and say, you know, they're acting the same way that I acted back then it gives you an understanding and really even a more of a compassion towards that person, because you know that back in the day, I did the same things that they're doing. I thank God that he forgave me for that. What do you think, Bill?
1: I mean, that's true.
0: I mean, we've talked about that before. You
1: yes.
0: know, the old...
1: Old and the new. Yeah, old and the new. Now, do you go around and sing at events or other churches or?
2: Occasionally, yes.
1: Okay. Now, what church do you attend?
2: Healing Hands Ministry.
1: Healing Hands Ministry. And your pastor is?
2: Leroy and Sandra Green.
1: Leroy and Sandra Green?
0: And you're the music minister.
2: I am the music minister.
1: Oh, there you go. I love your voice. We were talking earlier. We had another guest on, and she was expressing her joy of hearing the other guests, because she was a singer-songwriter, too. You got it going on, too, girl. So,
0: yeah. And you said you write a lot of different types of music, country.
1: Right.
0: I assume you mean Christian country or just country.
2: Some of it is just plain country, because I got this song called You're Full of Bull. And it's a cute song because this woman has to use her faith to ride this bull.
0: Uh-huh.
2: And it's a real funny song. And I really believe this because the Lord told me this. He said, I'm going to use you in places that other people can't go.
0: Uh-huh.
2: I have some real beautiful music that is what I would call a soul searching music. Because uh-huh. a lot of people have been church hurt. So they walked mm-hmm. out of the church and they're crying in their bottles of beer.
0: Mm-hmm.
2: So I have some soft atmosphere mm-hmm. type music mm-hmm. that really minister to the soul. And I think I have one or two of them here. One of them is called Brand New. And it's very sweet because it make you think, did I do that? And I'm sorry. And it talks about this man changing because his wife was a praying woman. But it's a very different type of melody, mm-hmm. you know. And then, like I say, I have Egyptian music, mm-hmm. more of a Judah thing going on. So God, and then you have my children's CD, which I'm going to leave mm-hmm. with you, and I'm going to let you listen to it.
0: Oh, great. Great.
1: Excellent.
0: So, do you have a like a YouTube channel that people can go and listen to?
2: No, not yet. We're supposed to be setting all this up for me.
0: Once you get into it, it's really easy to do.
1: It's really easy.
0: Yeah.
1: It's a great way to get you out there.
0: Yeah.
1: Too. So.
2: Yeah. Well,
0: don't be intimidated.
1: Right.
2: I've written a school alma mater, and they've asked me to write another school mm-hmm. alma mater, and that came out pretty good.
1: Oh, good.
0: Well, we look forward to seeing more of you.
1: Yeah, we appreciate you getting in touch with us and getting out here.
0: Mm-hmm.
1: I feel blessed to know you now. We'll listen to the CD. We might even use some for...
0: I like to use different music
1: background.
0: On my show.
1: Yeah.
0: Reset, so I might grab a couple off there and put on there. Do you want to give a shout-out to anybody before we go off?
2: Yes, I'd like to give a shout-out to Sherry Smith, who plays my music and who motivates me, Greg Howard, and my pastor, Leroy and Sandra Green, and Healing Hand Ministry, Brother Daniels, and my daughter,
3: Welcome back. We're here with Pastor Femi. This is part two. And, boy... And Pastor Femi, it's amazing if we allow God, the Holy Spirit, to guide us because, again, he knows what he's doing and I don't. So Pastor Femi, God said, prepare my people. How can we prepare if we want to maintain control over our lives?
4: Now, that is the question. We need to ask ourselves, who's in charge?
3: Ooh, that's good.
4: Yes. Who's in charge? We are not safe to be in charge. We are not safe to be in charge. You see, the thing that I find in the course of my journey in Christ is that the word of God is clear. We are the people that are confused and we're confusing the world. You know, anytime I drive around, I marvel at the grace of God and I give God glory for what he has done in this ministry. The reason is this. God has given us two buildings now. In the first time and the second time that God has said, you know, it's time to acquire a building, there was no building that I loved, that I wish I could have had. If it were not by the grace of God, I would have, you know, put all my effort to acquiring. None of them is as good as the one that God gave to us. Why is that? Because when we look at things with the eyes of man, we see what is good, we see what is wonderful, we see what is beautiful. And because of that, we go for it. And by going for it, we rob ourselves of what God wants to give to us. The grace that saved us was at the time, I'm using that as an illustration. You know, I'm using it as an illustration because in those times, I always tell the people, I say, look, we cannot be desperate.
3: That's right.
4: Whatever the Lord wants to give us is what we must focus on. So even in my eagerness to get the building, and even with my desire for those buildings that we could have gone after, I never pushed it. I never pushed it. I left it in the hand of the Lord.
3: You did?
4: Yes. So when the Lord gave us the first one, I realized, wow, it would have been a mistake if I had taken any of those buildings that I loved. Even that was one, the whole church loved it. Everybody in the church, including the children. We all went to the place together, everybody in the church, and even the children loved it and they were running around the place. What God gave to us was far, far better than that. At a fraction, God gave us this as about 1/8. That is 12% of the other one. It has larger facilities, it's of greater character. The same thing, the second one. These things teach me. And I tell the church all the time, I say, look, What you are running after is nothing compared to what God wants to give you. Just relax and follow his guidance. Follow his instruction. This is what we don't know. We are doing things in the flesh and we are saying it is God that is doing it. Because after we acquire it, we come to church and we keep dancing and say, this is what God has given me. Well, you got it yourself. God didn't give you. God would have given you something better if you had waited for him. And with a lot more peace than you have now.
3: Pastor Femi, I know of this ministry that they got this beautiful big church with a gymnasium and everything. To fast forward, a year or two goes by, now leadership is complaining about the $18,000 mortgage they have to pay per month. So just like you said, sometimes we get things, but it doesn't always mean God guided us there. You are right, Pastor Femi.
4: Absolutely.
3: Because
4: absolutely.
3: They got a mortgage but lost their peace.
4: Most of the time, we're pursuing our own goals. Jesus Christ told us in John chapter 12, he said, except a kernel of wheat falls to the ground and die, he remains alone. But if he dies, he brings forth more fruit. Romans chapter 6 tells us that we're dead with Christ, we're buried with Christ, and we're raised with Christ. Now, we don't understand being dead with Christ. What does it mean to die with Christ? What does it mean? When a person dies, where are his aspirations? When a person dies, where are his objectives? When a person dies, what plan is he pursuing? Nothing. He's dead, he's dead. You cannot entice him with all the money in this world. You cannot entice him with all the properties in this world. He's dead to them. You cannot entice him with anything, not with wealth, not with power, not with glamour, not even with, you know, women. He's dead. You understand? That is the position God wants us to be in if we're going to be fruitful.
3: Yes.
4: We have to be dead to our own aspirations. That is why he said it is not in man that walks to direct his ways. It is not in our hands. That's why he said we should not lean on our own understanding. God acknowledges that we have understanding. We have knowledge. We have wisdom. God said, but don't trust that. Don't rely on it. That's why Jeremiah chapter 17 said, cursed is the man that trusted in man and in the arm of flesh. When we trust in ourselves, we will fumble. Let me use it that way. When we trust in ourselves, we will destroy ourselves. God told us not to trust in ourselves. Why does he say that? We don't understand why he said we shouldn't trust in ourselves. When we trust in ourselves, we'll be using our wisdom. We'll be using our, you know, intelligence. God knows that our wisdom is nothing compared with the wisdom of the devil. God knows that our intelligence is nothing compared with the intelligence of the devil. And as long as we want to walk in our own intelligence and our wisdom, it will be easy for the devil to railroad us and take us in a different direction. And that is what is happening. But when we allow the Holy Spirit, who is all wise, who is omnipotent, who is omnipresent, who is all powerful, and who knows all things, and who can do all things, when we allow him to guide us, we walk in victory over the enemy. This is why many believers are still under the bondage, harassment, and torment of the devil, because they have chosen to follow their own counsel and their own wisdom. What they call progress is not progress. They are going backwards. According to Jeremiah chapter 7, he said God told them what to do. They refused to do it. They followed their own wisdom. He said they went backwards and not forward. When we want to reveal the glory of God, then the Holy Spirit must be the director of our life. If we truly want to live for God, the Holy Spirit must direct. If we want to prepare, the Holy Spirit must direct. If we want to take warning, we must only allow the Holy Spirit to direct. Because if we don't, we will soon be deceived or be distracted or be ensnared. And in that condition, we cannot serve God. That is why God sets people free before they serve him. That's why he delivered us before he told us to go and serve him. Without deliverance, no man can serve God. Because he's in bondage to the things that are oppressing him. God will not call a person that is oppressed to go and serve. He will first of all release the oppressed. And then say, go and serve. You understand this thing? Many believers are under oppression. Their mind. They think they are wise. They think they are smart. Especially those who are reputed to be intelligent. I was like that. But when, by the grace of God, the Lord opened my eyes and I began to see, I realized that, look, this is not the way that the Lord wants me to live. He doesn't want me to just sit down and plan and begin to execute my plan. No, he wants me to take instructions from him. That is why one other scripture that I love is in Job chapter 22 from verse 21. Let me read it. Job chapter 22 from verse 21. Look at what it says. These scriptures are very, very important. And we need to go back to these scriptures and see what God is saying. Here he said, verse 21, now acquaint yourself with him and be at peace. What does that mean? Give your life to Jesus. That's what that means. Acquaint yourself with him and then be at peace. Thereby good will come to you. So when you go to Jesus, when you repent of your sins and you are saved, then you should expect good. Which good? The good of God. The good of the kingdom of God. The good of our Lord Jesus Christ. The good that comes from the Holy Spirit. Why? God told Moses, I will make all my goodness pass before you. So it is goodness that God has for his children. Every good gift, every perfect gift comes from above. It comes from the Father of lights, in whom there is no variableness, neither shadow of turning. What God has for us is good. God will give that which is good. No good thing will be told from those who walk uprightly. That's the thing. The blessing of the Lord makes rich and he has no sorrow to it. This is our God. You don't have access to it without being a Christian. But then look at what it says. Verse 22. Receive please instruction from his mouth. After you become born again, how do you live? You live by his instructions, not by your thinking, not by the things you have learned, but by instructions. Because the things that we have learned, they are truly not, you know, for the purpose of the kingdom of God. It's still selfish. It's to advance our own personal interest, working against the will of God. That is why Ephesians chapter 4, look at Ephesians chapter 4. That is why he told us from verse 17. He said, this I say therefore, and testify in the Lord, that you should no longer walk as the rest of the Gentiles walk, in the futility of their mind. Why is he referring to the futility of their mind? Because they are walking in their minds and he's saying it's futile. It will not accomplish much good. But that's what we are all doing. We claim to believe in Jesus Christ. We don't permit the Holy Spirit to lead us contrary to the will of God. A believer must be led by the Spirit of God. For they that are led by the Spirit of God, these are the sons of God. If you are his son, the Holy Spirit must be leading you. If the Holy Spirit is not leading you, you are just a son of God by mouth.
3: That's right.
4: Not that's by your life. But he wants us to be a son of God by our lifestyle. For that to be, the Holy Spirit must be in charge. The Holy Spirit must be the director. Just as Jesus Christ was with the disciples in his earthly ministry. And he was directing all things done by them. They went where he went. They were always with him. In fact, one of them said, let me go and bury my father. He said, let the dead bury their dead. You come and follow me. So they followed him. They were where he was. They were doing what he was doing. They had the same objective. They had the same goal. They were invested in the same ministry. None of them was going aside doing something else. That is a picture of the life of the believer. Now, the Holy Spirit has replaced Jesus Christ. Just as Jesus Christ guided the believers when he was with them, the Holy Spirit must guide us now that he's with us. That is what we must return to. There is no other way to prepare except for the Holy Spirit to guide us.
3: Well, once again, We thank you, Pastor Femi.
4: Thank you, sir.
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0: News about Jesus is spreading. Mark 1:29. And immediately after they came out of the synagogue, they came into the house of Simon and Andrew with James and John. Now Simon's mother-in-law was lying sick with a fever, and immediately they spoke to Jesus about her. And he came to her and raised her up, taking her by the hand, and the fever left her, and she waited on them. When evening came, after the sun had set, they began bringing to him all who were ill and those who were demon-possessed, and the whole city had gathered at the door. And he healed many who were ill with various diseases, and cast out many demons, and he was not permitting the demons to speak, because they knew who he was. In the early morning...
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2: 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I found an article that I thought was so interesting. It was out of the Church of God Evangel for October. We just got it today, and it's an article written by Stan Holder, and the name of it is called Malignant Mixture, and it reminded me so much of a sermon I heard a few days ago on the book Revelation. So I'm just going to start out by reading this article, and then I'll chime in just a few words, a few of my thoughts on it. The article starts out by saying, "We are all a product of our choices in life. The people addressed in Revelation 3:16 did not realize they had a big problem until the Lord pointed it out to them. Their message was out of balance with their actions. It was hard to tell whose side the church in Laodicea had chosen. Jesus said that they were no longer a reflection of what his church should look like." You know, I wonder, reading just that first paragraph sometimes, if our churches, are we a reflection of Jesus? Are we really what the world classifies, where they can see Jesus in us? It was just a thought I had. But anyway, archaeologists discovered that the town of Laodicea, they did not have a local water supply. So in order to obtain water, they had to build this aqueduct system from a hot springs in this town that was 6 miles away. So if someone in Laodicea decided they wanted a cold drink of water, that was just too bad, because by the time it traveled 6 miles, it was warm. They said that this made the water very nauseating and repulsive to drink. It says the spiritual status of this church was so distasteful to the Lord that he compared it to the drinking the lukewarm water, and the thought of it made him sick. What created this condition? Comfort and compromise? These dangerous twins always lead to conflict in one's spiritual standing. Now, here's part of what the article says. The first thing it talks about is comfort. And it says that most of us have a thermostat in our home. Since we don't like it to be too cold or too hot, we mix the two together. We come out with an atmosphere that is comfortable to us. This is what is happening in Laodicea. They were compromising spiritually for comfort's sake. It is much more comfortable to attend church where nobody takes doctrinal issues very seriously, where, for comfort's sake, we avoid discussions about sin, sanctification, and holiness. Many times, out of fear of losing someone to our church, we avoid subjects that confront issues of the heart. Instead of rocking the boat, we choose to avoid what God has called us to defend and proclaim. The second topic is compromise. The Laodicean church was compromising its teachings for the sake of peace and comfort. They had enough truth to salve the conscience, but enough coolness to calm their wills without freezing people out. People could be comfortable there. They would not be rebuked, corrected, or even convicted of sin, but only encouraged and respected. The church compromised for the sake of personal comfort. What does Jesus think of a church like that? It's nauseating and repulsive. The compromise that had made them comfortable had made him sick. The Word of God will bless you and it will blister you. The Word of God can pat you on the back and it can slap you in the face. Note that the Lord did condemn the works of Laodiceans as being evil. That's verse 15. But this was not enough. Human wisdom interfered with divine truth at Laodicea. The members were listless and apathetic. Something was missing, and the Lord called them out on it. Is something missing out of our churches today? The third topic is conflict. Recent decisions by Supreme Court confirm that we are in a conflict. People want to be comfortable with their sins. People want no rebuke, correction, or conviction. But the church cannot compromise truth. This week in my city, a group of self-proclaimed Christians led by their minister were at the courthouse celebrating the Supreme Court's decision to uphold same-sex marriage. Really? I think the Lord just vomited again. Biblical Christianity has always been threatened by worldliness and false doctrine. Doing what is right in the eyes of God conflicts with what is acceptable in the eyes of people. The Bible demands that people acknowledge their sin and spiritual impotence. The gospel demands a verdict. Paul taught that our minds needed to be renewed and that we should set our mind on things above, because naturally we were not born to think spiritually. Doing so requires a choice, and a byproduct of that choice is changed behavior. Changed behavior, or new creation status, makes us the salt of the earth and the light of the world. A lukewarm message is conflicting to a lost world looking for hope. Like Joshua, we must take a stand and decide this day whom we will serve. God has called us to be faithful. The words we should long to hear are, "Well done, good and faithful servant." The absence of faithfulness is a prescription for disaster for Christianity. Being faithful to the Word of God will not always make us popular, but it is the remedy for what is sickening to God. That was written by Stan Holder. He's an administrative bishop of the Church of God in Alaska and British Columbia. Because you're lukewarm and neither cold nor hot, I will vomit you out of my mouth. Revelations 3, verse 16. That's the New King James Version. And when I finished reading this article by Stan Holder, it just reminded me of a sermon I had heard the other day about the book of Revelations. And it was just starting, it was talking about two of the churches in Revelations chapters 2 and 3, which I thought was so interesting when I read this. It just, that's what it reminded me of. The first church that was talked about was the church of Pergamon, and they named it the compromising church and said that they were coming indifferent to bad doctrine. They were having, you know, watered down doctrine, and they were just apathetic. They were very lethargic in their relationship with Christ. And in verse 16, it tells them that they need to repent. They were allowing the city to live within them. And then the second church, I believe it was in Revelations 3, was the church at Sardis. And they called it the sleeping church. And Jesus tells them they're dead. And he's writing this to Christians, you know, saying, "Wake up, you've fallen asleep." So, you know, the church was resting on its reputation of being, I guess, one of the largest or the largest church of the seven. And it's like they had lost the vision that Jesus had given them. And I was thinking, wow, you know, I go to University Parkway Church of God, and I know that we do not get a watered-down version of the word there, that our pastor gives it to us just like he receives it, and I'm very blessed to be a part of that, and I'm thankful for that. However, I know that there are probably a lot of churches out there that do not get the word that way, that the word is brought to them, you know, candy-coated and sugar-coated, however you want to put it, watered down. And Lord, I don't ever want to be a part of a church like that. But anyway, in reading these articles and thinking about that, I was just thinking of how blessed I was to be a part. So if any of you out there listening, my name is Dana Turner. My husband and I have a show on this radio station called Between the Pages, where we do Christian book reviews. But I would like to invite you to a very dynamic and a very God-fearing, God-worshiping church at University Parkway Church of God. We're located at 1761 University Parkway in Aiken, South Carolina. We would love to have you. We have Sunday school, we have nursery, we have children's church. But most of all, you can come and hear the Word of God preached, the voice of truth preached. And I'm so thankful that you are listening now to 99.9, because we consider this a church without walls. And I pray that you've been blessed by the reading of these stories. And I pray that all of us as Christians that we will be salt and light in this dark world, and that we won't be lukewarm Christians or lukewarm churches, and that we'll always keep Jesus front and center in all that we do, and we'll pursue commitment with Jesus Christ instead of compromise, and that we'll wake up and be the church and the disciples and do what Jesus told us to do. So I pray God will richly bless you. I hope you'd enjoy this. And thank you once again for listening to the all-new 99.9 FM, Williston, Aiken, Augusta, and all the surrounding CSRA. God bless.

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rely upon Him. The scripture for today's daily walk through the Bible is found in 1 Peter 5, verses 6 and 7. Therefore, humble yourselves under the mighty hand of God, that He may exalt you at the proper time, casting all your anxiety on Him, because He cares for you. God is the never-ending source of support and courage for those of us who call upon Him. When we are weary, He gives us strength. When we see no hope, God reminds us of His promises. When we grieve, God wipes away our tears. Do the demands of this day threaten to overwhelm you? If so, you must rely not only upon your own resources, but also upon the promises of your Father in heaven. God will hold your hand and walk with you every day of your life if you let Him. So even if your circumstances are difficult, trust the Father. His love is eternal and His goodness endures forever. Billy Graham said, "Ask Christ to come into your heart, to forgive you and help you. When you do, Christ will take up residence in your life by His Holy Spirit, and when you face temptations and trials, you will no longer face them alone." Again, the scripture for today's daily walk says, "Therefore, humble yourselves under the mighty hand of God, that He may exalt you at the proper time, casting all your anxiety on Him, because He cares for you." 1 Peter 5, verses 6 and 7.

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1: 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Today's reading from the Word.

Romans chapter 10, the Bible says, "Whoever will call on the name of the Lord will be saved." Now Romans 10:14. "How then will they call on him in whom they have not believed? How will they believe in him whom they have not heard? And how will they hear without a preacher? How will they preach unless they are sent? Just as it is written, 'How beautiful are the feet of those who bring good news of good things.' However, they did not all heed the good news, for Isaiah says, 'Lord, who has believed our report?' So faith comes from hearing, and hearing by the word of Christ. But I say, surely they have never heard, have they? Indeed they have. Their voice has gone out into all the earth, and their words to the ends of the world. But I say, surely Israel did not know, did they? First Moses says, 'I will make you jealous by that which is not a nation. By a nation without understanding will I anger you.' And Isaiah is very bold and says, 'I was found by those who did not seek me. I became manifest to those who did not ask for me.' But as for Israel, he says, 'All the day long I have stretched out my hands to a disobedient and obstinate people.'"

Romans chapter 11. I say then, God has not rejected his people, has he? May it never be! For I too am an Israelite, a descendant of Abraham, of the tribe of Benjamin. God has not rejected his people whom he foreknew. Or do you not know what the scripture says in the passage about Elijah, how he pleads with God against Israel? Lord, they have killed your prophets, they have torn down your altars, and I alone am left, and they are seeking my life. But what is the divine response to him? I have kept for myself 7,000 men who have not bowed the knee to Baal. In the same way, then, there has also come to be, at the present time, a remnant according to God's gracious choice. But if it is by grace, it is no longer on the basis of works. Otherwise, grace is no longer grace. What then? What Israel is seeking, it has not obtained. But those who were chosen obtained it, and the rest were hardened. Just as it is written, God gave them a spirit of stupor, eyes to see not and ears to hear not, down to this very day. And David says, let their table become a snare and a trap and a stumbling block and a retribution to them. Let their eyes be darkened to see not and bend their backs forever. This is The Word, a listener-supported ministry. The address here is Post Office Box 444, Paradise, California, 95969. This is Nicholas Hope.

listening today to the Heaven to Earth Ministry Broadcast. This is Brother Richie Enloe proclaiming the greatest message known to man, the gospel of Jesus Christ. The gospel is the greatest piece of news that has ever come to man on planet Earth. And furthermore, the greatest thing that could ever happen in your life is for you to believe on the Lord Jesus Christ and be saved. I am preaching today for a title, God's Mixing Bowl. God's Mixing Bowl, Romans 8 and 28. And we know that all things work together for good to them that love God and to them who are the called according to His purpose. God's Mixing Bowl. I love pancakes. Pancakes are good. In fact, every year on my birthday, practically every year on my birthday, my wife asked me, where do you want to go out to eat for your birthday? And usually I say, let's go to IHOP and get some good old pancakes. But what it takes to make pancakes, listen, 1.5 cups of flour, 1.25 cups of milk, 1 egg, 3.5 tablespoons of baking powder, 1 teaspoon of salt, 1 tablespoon of white sugar, 3 tablespoons of melted butter. Now, when you mix all of that up, when you work all of that together for good, and you put it on the stove, amen, you come out with something good. But I ask you today, who wants to eat by itself 1.5 cups of flour or a teaspoon of salt or 3 tablespoons of butter? If you can eat butter by itself, you're better than me. Who wants to eat baking powder by itself or even sugar by itself? But mixed all together in the process, in the recipe, pancakes, you end up with something good. And I love me some pancakes. Well, my life is a mixing bowl. Your life is like a mixing bowl. And God has a recipe for your life. The ingredients that go into it are the things that happen to you. The things that transpire in your life are the ingredients. The all things work together for good. Amen. All things, that's all circumstances, all events, all happenings in our lives. Now, some of them by themselves are bitter. Some of them are salty. Some of them are disappointments. Some of them are things that are tragic things even. Now, it does not say that all good things work together for good. But the Bible says that all things, that's good and bad, successes and failures, wins and losses, victories and defeats, progresses and setbacks, all things work together for good. Amen. But the Bible said that they work together. It doesn't say that they're just working, but rather they work together. My life is a process. And I know that the master chef, he knows how to mix it all together. All of the good and all of the bad. You know, salt by itself does not taste good. But salt in the recipe for pancakes, it makes a contribution to the outcome. Salt is a vital contributor to the outcome of the recipe. Flour is not good by itself. But when you put it in the mixing bowl and you know what you're doing, and I'm telling you, the master chef, God, he knows what he's doing. But it all works together for good. I want to tell you today that no circumstance is isolated in your life. No event, nothing that happens
is just an isolated thing by itself, but all things in my life are making a contribution. I must see all things that happen, things that are good, things that are bad, things I don't understand. I must see them by faith. I must see them within the context of God's mixing bowl for me. And I submit to the cook. I have faith in the master chef that he's making something good. He's bringing me and he is progressing me to a good result. Amen. He controls all of the ingredients. I trust him. He's mixing it. He knows when to heat it up. He's stirring it. He knows what he's doing with me. I said, God is sovereign, and I'm in his hands, and he knows what he's doing with me and with you, and we must never forget that, brothers and sisters. He's working towards good. We are progressing towards good. God is doing something far better than just making pancakes. Listen to 2 Corinthians 4 and 17. For our light affliction, which is but for a moment, worketh for us a far more exceeding and eternal weight of glory. The affliction, this light affliction was an ingredient. Amen. But notice it's light. For, you know, your affliction is a light affliction. And it's only here for a moment. Our light affliction, which is but for a moment. Brothers and sisters, can we just hang on for a moment? For a moment, can we hang in there? Amen. Because it worketh for us a far more exceeding and eternal weight of glory. There's no comparison. The affliction, there's no comparison to the outcome. Amen. It's working together for good, a far more exceeding and eternal weight of glory. God is working it. Now, let me tell you, let me warn you, this is not automatic. This is not really unconditional. You know, we in the church, we need to come to understand something, that some things from God are unconditional and some things are conditional. Most things that God gives us, some of them are without any conditions, but many of them

0: maturity where we are viewing and seeing everything, all things in our life, within the context of God's will. Listen, I don't dictate to God the ingredients. I cannot dictate to the chef all of the details of his recipe for me. He's the cook. He's the chef. My life is his mixing bowl. He has the recipe. He owns it, and he controls it. Listen, I believe that it is predetermined that everything that happens in my life is within the context of God's perfect will, the perfect will of the God that I serve, and his purpose for me. Amen. And I need to come to embrace that purpose and God's perfect will. Listen, I got saved in 1991. I gave my heart to the Lord in October of 1991. And I can time mark my conversion, my salvation, October 1991, because I'll always remember on a Sunday night I went to church, and the Atlanta Braves were playing game one of the 1991 World Series versus the Minnesota Twins. And a lifelong avid Braves fan, it was the first time in my life that the Braves were in the World Series. And here we are on a Sunday night. I'm not at home watching my beloved Braves, but I'm in church. I had just got saved. And I was in church on Sunday night, missing the ball game. But let me tell you, two things happened just before October 1991. Two things, two ingredients happened. One was good and one was bad. Listen, 4 months before I got saved in June of 1991, I witnessed the birth of my son. Oh, hallelujah. What a great thing. And just a month prior to this, five months before, May of 1991, I lost my grandmother. Grandmother that I used to stay with, she's the soul winner in my life. She planted more seeds in my life than anybody else. I experienced life and death. These two things softened me up. These two events set me up. God was mixing this together and many other things. Listen, nothing happens by chance or coincidence. God mixed these two things, one good thing, one bad thing. God mixed them together for good. I got saved just a few months later. It changed me. Amen. I believe, I pray this all the time over my loved ones. God, let the goodness of God lead them to repentance. You know, the Bible said, the goodness of God leadeth thee to repentance. Look at Paul and Silas in prison. Look at Peter in prison. Look at Joseph, who was betrayed and forgotten and lied upon and put in prison, put in the pit. All of these were ingredients. God was working together for good. All of these things. Amen. Paul, remember, he said, I glory in tribulations. Amen. But they work together for good. Listen, the most important thing for us that God works in our life is that our hearts will turn to him, that we will be saved, that we will be more Christ-like, that we will grow in grace and in the knowledge of the Son of God. You know, I pray every day that for me and my loved ones, that anything that might happen today, God, let it work together towards the end, that I might turn to you and be saved, and that I might turn to you, O Lord, and that my family, my loved ones, turn to you. Amen. Let me tell you today in closing, God has a mixing bowl with your name on it. God has a recipe just for you. He controls all of the ingredients. He controls everything that he puts in the mixing bowl. I want to tell you, he has a perfect will for you. Submit to it. Pray for it. Pray about it. Seek it today is my prayer. May God richly bless you.
1: Our time is up for today, but we hope that this word has been a real blessing to you. If you want to be saved today, if you feel right now an inner tugging at your heart, that is the Holy Spirit. The Holy Spirit is drawing you. He is knocking on your heart's door. I'm about to lead you in prayer, and I just want you to call out to God and make these words sincerely your very own. Heavenly Father, in Jesus' name, I ask you to come into my heart and to forgive me of my sins. Wash me with your blood.

0: the blood that Jesus shed at the cross of Calvary. Heavenly Father, I know I'm not good enough, and I cannot save myself, but I know that Jesus died for me, and He hung in my place, and He is my sacrifice. Holy Spirit, I invite You into my heart and life. Make me a new person. Make me a new creation from this day forward. Give me a desire and a thirst and a hunger for Your presence and Your Word. And thank You for saving me today. In Jesus' name, amen. Well, if you prayed that prayer and you received Christ into your heart and life today, or if this ministry has blessed you in any way, we would love to hear from you. It would really be an encouragement to us. A special member of my family is coming now to tell you how you can do just that.
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0: Now it's time for our God Topics Minute. God Topics is a Christian apologetic ministry dedicated to answering some of the toughest questions facing the church today. 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
1: When speaking about Christianity, many people will bring up, well, what about the Crusades and what about the Inquisitions? But the bigger picture question is Christianity good for society?
2: Yeah, it's really sad that we actually have to defend the Christian record. There's a lot of revisionists, they're called, that are really trying to rewrite history and really pin and limit Christianity's contribution to the Crusades and Inquisition, as you mentioned. But an honest historian will look at Western civilization and know that it was built on biblical principles. In other words, Christianity was the catalyst that built Western civilization. If you compare the West to, say, the Muslim society, Hindu society, Buddhist society, you can see incredible social progress in the West that they don't have there, and that's primarily because of Christianity. Let me mention a few points. Human rights. From the abolition of the gladiatorial games in the Colosseum, through the Magna Carta, to the Commission on Human Rights at the United Nations, all these and every major move towards human rights in the West over the last 2,000 years were driven by the Christian worldview. Next would be modern science. All the way through the beginning of the 20th century, every major branch of modern science was driven by the biblical worldview, primarily Romans 1, chapter 1, verse 20. Public education. From the founding of the first university, the University of Paris, all the way through the first 100 universities in the United States, including Yale, Harvard, and Brown, were all Christian institutions. Charity. Christianity has been the most charitable philosophy in the history of the world. If you look at the Red Cross, you look at the Salvation Army, the YMCA, just drive around and look at all the hospitals. Holy Cross Hospital, Baptist Hospital, St. Jude's Hospitals. Again, the most charitable philosophy in human history. But then look at art. The greatest works of art in history were done under the Christian influence. The greatest architectural structures were done under the Christian influence. So really, if you look at the Christian record, you take an honest look at history, you'll see that Christianity has advanced modern civilization, human progress, social justice for the last 2,000 years, something that has not happened under any other worldview.
1: Let me ask you this, what about women's rights? That's something that you'll hear about once in a while.
2: Yes. Women's rights, I believe that women's rights were possible because of Christianity. In other words, if you look, often historians will look at women's rights in light of today's standards, but when the Bible was written, women were basically slaves. If you look at Greek civilization, it was the idea that man was created in the image of God, man and woman, that really gave women the social dignity and the social equality in the West that they didn't get elsewhere. And if you look at the New Testament, no difference. It really elevates women's rights, and that was the catalyst that allowed women's rights to advance in Western civilization. And, you know, the bottom line is, you look around today, people like Rosie O'Donnell say that radical Christianity is as dangerous as radical Islam, but nothing could be further from the truth. Radical Christians historically have built orphanage, have fed the poor, have built hospitals, and on and on. And that's what Christians do under the Christian worldview. The greatest achievement of mankind is what Jesus said, love your neighbor as yourself. And that's what Christians do. Radical Christians.

0: Welcome to Straight to the Point, the radio ministry of Christian Heritage Church located at 285 Oscaga Lake Road in Graniteville, South Carolina. On behalf of Pastor Stephen Phillips, I would like to thank you for listening to today's program. In Matthew chapter 21, verses 21 and 22, Jesus answered and said to them, "Assuredly, I say unto you, if you have faith and do not doubt, you will not only do what was done to the fig tree, which was cursed and withered away, but also if you say to this mountain, 'Be removed and be cast into the sea,' it will be done. And whatever things you ask in prayer, believing, you will receive." This passage describes Jesus giving the disciples a lesson on faith, and the fruit of grace in their lives will be the faith to cope with insurmountable difficulties or mountains. He wanted them to know that there is no fruit when we are in unbelief, and there is no failure when we pray believing. Now, let's get straight to the point with Pastor Stephen when he is speaking on When Mountains Won't Move.
1: Scientists say there are about 7,000 stars visible to the naked eye. 7,000. Though only 2,000 of them can be seen at any one time and place. Recent studies indicate that there are perhaps 200 billion stars in our own galaxy. And the Milky Way is just one of millions of galaxies. Of course, no one knows exactly how many stars there are, but one estimate put the number at 3,000 million billion stars. That's a 3 with 16 zeros behind it. And what the scriptures say, you can see his wonder. You can see his grandeur. It's just above your heads. If we're doubting about our God and what he is able to do and how he is able to handle problems and difficulties and the situation that we're going through, and we say, there's no way I can make it. There's no way I can continue on because this problem has come my way or this has happened and I can't make it. But what we learn is, with God's help, it is possible and we can make it. As God assures us, the heavens are the work of his hands. He merely commanded and they were created. Scripture tells us that God determines the number of stars and calls them each by name. Think about it. What big problems are you facing right now that are too hard for God? And I would say to us, there is no problem too hard for God. There's not a problem. What is beyond the ability of God to supply in your life? There is nothing that he is unable to supply within our lives. Our God is able to supply for us. He has enough for us. And he can deal with us. Not according to, see, a lot of times we're thinking about, well, this is what God's got to work with, and this is what God's got to deal with, and if he'll use this doctor over here, and we start trying to help him out a little bit, Lord, if you will just help this cholesterol medicine just a little bit better, a little bit more, and you'll help this over here and help this, I think, God, if you'll use these things right here, you can do this, and you know what? He can do all of that. But he didn't need us to tell him that. But this is what I want to say. My God shall supply all of your needs according to his riches in glory. He don't run out of any vaccine. No matter how many people run to the store, they're not going to get it all. He is limitless in his supply. Limitless. The widow who is obedient to God, the Old Testament, upon the command of the prophet of God, she had only enough oil to get her through a meal. But But by obedience to God and trust in God and faith in God, all of a sudden, she kept dipping and kept dipping and kept dipping and kept reaching in, getting more, getting more, getting more. And she had a supply of all that she needed. And I want to tell you, you may not understand how you make it. You may not understand how you continue to go on. You may not understand how in the world God is going to do things, but I want to let us know we don't have to understand. We don't have to understand how God is going to bring us through this negative report from the doctor. We don't have to understand how we're going to make it and how the situation is going to come about with this rebellious child. But one thing we need to do is we need to continue in prayer and not give up. No matter what, keep our faith in God. No matter what the enemy throws at us, we are victorious, not in our supply, not in our strength, but in the strength of God alone. That's how we're going to make it. It's by having faith in Him and Him alone. That's how we'll make it. I saw God do some wonderful things. In the course of my, well, I hate to say it, 37 years. See, a lot of you say, he's just a young preacher. I got news for you. That day's over with. You're just old. I'm just telling you, when I used to think about 37, I was thinking, you know, won't be long, that'd be 50. Just 13 years. I started analyzing that this week, and I said, you know, 13 years, I'd be 50. That ain't right. But I saw him do some wonderful things. But in spite of all of that, I encounter times when my faith is severely challenged. Severely challenged. I mean, death of a loved one, man, it messes you up. It'll mess you up. When a person close to you leaves this world, and all over this people can testify of that. Other situations come in life that don't make sense, and they throw us kind of off balance. Certain things, some people have heard from doctors, and it's blown our idea of how things were going to go just right away. Make it tough. But God wants us to know that His answers are always worth waiting for. His answers are always worth waiting for. Some of you need to write that down in your Bible somewhere. His answers are always worth waiting for. But remember, while you're waiting, Satan might whisper that you are alone. Satan might whisper that you are forsaken. But never forget Hebrews 13:5, when the author said, never. That's what our Lord says. Never will I leave you nor forsake you. Never. If God says never, what does that mean? Never. Well, you know, sometimes, I'm telling you never, but just sometimes I might, you know. Just when you least expect it, I'm going to be forsaking you. No? Never. Never. Never. Keep holding on to the Lord no matter how you feel. No matter how you feel. Keep holding on to the Lord. No matter how bad things are, keep holding on to the Lord. People can't always be relied on. Sometimes not even family members can be relied on. But God will never fail you. He will never fail you. Isaiah 64:4 says, "For since the beginning of the world, men have not heard nor perceived by the ear, nor has I seen any God besides you who acts for the one who waits for him." I want to read that again. "For since the beginning of the world, men have not heard nor perceived by the ear, nor has the eye seen any God beside you who acts for the one who waits on him." Notice again here in Isaiah 64:4, the idea of waiting on the Lord. You will not be disappointed if you wait on God. You will not be disappointed in what happens. The truth of God's faithfulness was so ingrained in King David's heart that he reminded himself of it with these words, "My soul, wait silently for God alone, for my expectation is from him." Psalm 62:5. My soul, wait, silently wait for God alone. Notice that. For God alone, for my expectation is from him. We need to wait before the Lord. But notice here, the psalmist David said, we need to have expectations. We need to wait expectantly for him to move. And so when you go to him in prayer again and again and again, no matter how things may decline, no matter what may be going on, keep waiting in prayer, and we can expect God to do something some way, somehow. Isaiah 49:23 says, "Kings shall be your foster fathers, and their queens your nursing mothers. They shall bow down to you with their faces to the earth and lick up the dust of your feet. Then you will know that I am the Lord, for they shall not be ashamed who wait on me." Wait on the Lord. If you've been waiting for an answer to prayer for a long time, remember that long waits often occur right before the biggest mountains come down. Keep praying and don't give in to doubt or fear that tells us this situation is impossible. Don't give up in fear to any situation or that person, or the idea that that person will never change or it's just too late. Don't give in with fear and doubt to those words. Instead of Satan having the last words, we need to speak it for ourselves and say with the psalmist in 145:13, "The Lord is faithful to all his promises and loving toward all he has made." And I want to tell you, that is the last word. And don't allow the enemy to have the last word. Let him know that God is faithful to his promises and he is loving toward all he has made. And that should be the last word in our life. And that should be the last word over cancer. That should be the last word over defeat. That should be the last word over a rebellious child. That should be the last word over addiction. That should be the last.
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3: We welcome you to Light of the World Ministry, light in the dark world, with the power of God's true word and God's true life, Jesus Christ, the true life, with an open heart and an open mind. Let's move right on in to today's message and hear what God has for us today.
5: Lord, the title of the message is going to be "Draw Your Faith to the Lord." Amen? Amen. Amen. So tonight I want to talk to you about faith. But what I want to talk to you about is drawing your faith to the Lord. You know, you look at drawing your faith to the Lord. If you look up at drawing something, see, that was like me and Sister Rose when we first met. She was not drawn to me, but I was drawn to her. Amen. At least you don't want to admit it. But what I'm trying to say is that you can be drawn to somebody, and it's nothing, and it can be romance or no romance to it. Amen. But see, this is what I want to talk to you about. I get drawn to football games. I like football games. I don't watch pro no more. I watch college, and I get drawn to them because I like them. And see, this is what Jesus is trying to tell you. Draw yourself to Him. Mm-hmm. Yep. You know, I mean, when I was in a sinful life, even though I was raised in the church, I left the Lord. And even though I was running out here like a heathen and doing everything I could possibly do with going against God, that I was fixing it. If I would have died, I would have bust hell straight open. But the thing of it was, God was still drawing me. And this is what Jesus is trying to tell you tonight. Draw your faith to me. Where's your faith at? Where's your faith at? What I'm talking about tonight is, this is like the new beginning of serving Jesus Christ. And I want to draw you closer to me. But you must have faith that you can come to me. You see what I'm saying? You must have faith that I can heal you. You must have faith I can deliver you from whatever it is. But when you start having that faith and exercising that faith, you can draw closer to the Lord. Amen? Because it's all done by faith. How do you trust the Lord? Do you believe in the Lord today?
6: Yes.
5: How do you know you believe in Him? Have you seen Him?
6: No.
5: Have you touched Him?
6: No.
5: Has He touched you?
6: Yes.
5: Well, how do you do all this?
6: Faith.
5: It's all by faith. I haven't seen Him. I haven't touched Him. He touched me with the Holy Spirit. But the thing of it is, yes, I have saw Him because He come off the pages to me.
6: Amen.
5: I've touched Him because He is the Word and this is the living Word of God. So I have touched Him. By faith I saw Him. By faith I've touched Him. And by faith I know He's touched me. Amen?
6: Amen.
5: Amen. So hopefully this is going to make sense to you tonight. At times in our life, we are drawn to something or someone. A person, place, or thing is what we draw to. You know, like I told you, I was drawn to Sister Rose. And there was, and things like football and things, and places and things. When I was in the sinful world, I was drawn to juke joints. I call them juke joints. Juke joints is a place that didn't have a pan. They just had an old jukebox to put a quarter in. But tonight I want to help you draw your faith to the Lord Jesus Christ. So tonight I want you to hear what the Word of the Lord is saying to us tonight. Are you ready? Like what it says in Romans 10:17. So faith comes by hearing, and by hearing the Word of God. Faith does not come simply by hearing just anything, but rather by hearing God's Word and believing that Word. You must hear it and you must believe it. See, a lot of people, faith comes by hearing. Reason why faith comes by, what does faith come by hearing? Reason why faith comes by hearing, a lot of people ain't going to pick the Word of God up and even read in the Hebrews, the faith chapter right there. Lots of people ain't even going to do it. But faith comes by hearing. Faith is coming telling you, oh, let me tell you about Sister so-and-so that was in the hospital laying on the deathbed. And we went in there and prayed to Jesus. And hallelujah, she made a remarkable recovery and she got out of that bed. Faith comes by hearing. Amen? I mean, all the stories of the Bible, all the healings that we hear, and that's what Jesus is trying to tell you tonight. Faith comes by hearing, and by the hearing the Word of God. I have a study thing that I try to do on my own, but when I start doing sermons, I don't do my studies that day because I'm so involved in the sermons that I'm fixing to do. And there's times that I have to come up with several sermons where I may have to preach here, and here, and I'm devoted in all my time in the sermons as well. What I do. We can read the Bible and it tells us how Jesus says your faith faith has made you whole. Amen. Jesus has touched some, and some has touched him. And the Word has touched some. Amen. See, people was drawn to the Lord because of who he is and what he does. You know what it said? Right there in Matthew 9 and 22. But Jesus turned him about, and when he saw her, he said, "Daughter, be of good comfort. Your faith has made you whole." And the woman was made whole from what? That hour. Amen. See, this tells about her faith. See, this is what I'm trying to tell you. I got several scriptures we've been going. This tells about her faith. Right there. She heard of Jesus. She says, if I could, what? Let's go through this. See, this tells about her faith. See, many people needs more faith like her. It tells us in Matthew 9 and 21. For she says unto herself, if I may but touch his garment, I shall be whole. See, this is her faith at work. In response to her touching him, it took a moment to find her. See, he turned around and he said, "Who touched me?" There was a crowd of people. He focused his eyes on her. And he says, in a change of a relationship was made. Because he called her, where it says woman, he turned around and called her daughter. He called her daughter and saying, "Don't fear." See, through the response of Jesus, you touching Jesus, by you touching him, a change is made.
7: That's right.
5: You must touch him to have that change into your life. If he doesn't touch you, you can touch him. So how is your faith? Now look at Matthew 9 and 29, and I want to talk to you about the blind man being healed. So I done talk to you about the woman with the issue of blood. And that's what she is known at in through the Bible.
7: Right.
5: With the woman with the issue of blood. But when he turned around and saw her by her faith.
7: Yes.
5: Listen, this was her faith in action. What was she doing? She was drawn to Jesus by faith. If I just touch the hem of his garment. See, this is what Jesus is trying to tell you. Faith comes by hearing it, by hearing the Word of God, and just not simply anything. This was a woman with the issue of blood. Now she's turned around, and he's telling you that she says with her own mouth that I just must touch him, and I shall be made whole. This is what you call your faith being drawn to Jesus and exercising your faith at the same time. When he touches you, there's a change into your life from woman to daughter. It's a relationship now. Amen.
7: Wow, that's good.
5: And then it says right there in Matthew 9 and 29, then touch he their eyes, saying, according to your faith, then be it unto you. But let me go back. So, according to your faith, be it unto you. So tonight it's going to be your faith. So be it unto you. How is your faith? Amen.
7: Amen.
5: This is the law of faith, and this is where light touches the dark. Amen. This is your faith right here, where light will touch the dark. Let me tell you what, if you could see spiritually into the spiritual realm, the battle was taking place around us. The battle is taking place here tonight. You would really see the dark forces and the light forces literally taking battle. This is what he's talking about. Your faith right here is where light touches darkness. Amen? So according to your faith, their faith, this is their faith at work. You know, I want someone that I can call on when I need prayer. I don't want to waste my time picking the phone up, calling somebody, saying, "Will you pray for me?"
7: Amen.
5: Sure. 3 days later, you pray for me. 3 days later, you pray for me. Amen.
7: Amen.
5: So the thing of it is right there, what I'm trying to tell you, when I want somebody to pray, I need a sudden response.
7: Amen.
5: I need somebody to get right there. When somebody calls, we get on a calling post. When we get somebody to call us, "Oh, so-and-so needs prayer," we pray.
7: Amen.
5: We pray. Father, you know the need of so-and-so right there. We ask God that you reach down supernaturally, touch their life, heal them, save them, deliver them, whatever the circumstances may be, just reach out. But the thing of it is, it's done by faith. What did Jesus say? Your faith, he said, your faith has made you whole. So make your faith work in action. That's what the Lord wants you to do. You must do. When I need prayer, I'm going to call on somebody to pray for me. God will tell you in a minute when he calls, he's going to call for Sister Rose. He won't call me. He'll call me to go and tell Sister Rose to start praying for something. Now, I will pray, but he's not calling for me to do it because he knows that she's going to do it. And not only her. There's other people that we'll call on at the same thing. I'm just using her for example right there because that's what he does. Amen. So faith comes by what? Hearing it, by hearing the word of God, and you must put your faith in action. God puts his faith in action when he called me up and to tell her, start praying for this circumstance right there. And that's what takes place. You must put your faith in action. When you put your faith in action, what are you doing? You're drawing closer to the Lord. You don't realize that. You know, see, you're asking for something, but you don't realize you just exercise your faith. When you exercise your faith, you have just got a little closer Amen. To the Lord.
8: Yes.
5: That's what he's trying to tell you tonight. Draw closer to, just like the two blind men right there. They asked for their eyesight right there. And Jesus said, then he touched your eyes, saying, according to your faith be unto you. Now he's put it in their ball court right there. I've did what I needed to do. I've touched your eyes. Now how is your faith? See, this is their faith in action now.
8: Amen.
5: What do you see? This is what the Lord's telling you. What do you see? This is the faith in action right there. Amen.
8: Amen.
5: But see, this is what I'm trying to tell you right there. You must put your faith in action. When you just got to pray and know something's going to happen. It says in Matthew 17 and 20 right there. And Jesus says unto them, because of your unbelief. For verily I say unto you, if ye had faith as a grain of a mustard seed, ye shall say unto this mountain, remove hence to yonder place, and it shall remove, and nothing shall be impossible unto you. That is the faith that we should have.
8: Amen.
5: Now let's look at Jesus healing the man, the palsy man. Amen. And it says in Mark, okay. 2:1. And again he entered into the Capernaum. And after some days, and it was noticed that he was in the house. It says right there, Mark 2:2. And straightway, many was gathered together in so as much that there was no room to receive him. No, not so much as about the door. And he preached the word unto them. See, he preached and teach always come first. And that was one of the things that drawed people to him. See, they came unto him, bringing one sick with the palsy, which was born of four. That means born, that is, he was carried. And when they could not come near unto him for the press, they uncovered a roof and where he was. And when they had broken it up, they let down the bed with him, the sick of the palsy laid. These men had faith. We can't get in, but we know how to get to the Lord.
8: Yes, amen.
5: These men had faith.
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10: 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My name is Elder Willie Carter. Thank you for joining me as we endeavor to strengthen the body of Christ through His Word. 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
11: Today we're continuing our study of the names of the Canaanites and what it represented. The land of Canaan represented a new beginning for the children of Israel and a new life with God as their leader. God had gone before them and promised to drive out the enemies. And remember, he said that he would not do it all at once because they were not able to inhabit the land fully. They had to hear his word and do as he told them through Moses and later on through Joshua. For born-again believers, our promised land is salvation. We must obey the voice of God through the word and imitate Jesus Christ, who is our mediator, our advocate. He is the sacrifice. He was the sacrifice for our sin, and he is also our high priest. And we are called to crucify our flesh with its lust and desires daily, destroying the enemies of our soul. Those nations were wicked and they were idolatrous, and they were condemned to utter destruction by God. In the same way, we must utterly destroy the enemy of our lives as we begin to walk and live out salvation. It is impossible for us to mix with this world and live a life that pleases God. God told the children of Israel, do not make covenant with them, do not intermarry with them, but you are to utterly destroy them, or they are going to be a problem to you. Likewise today, living a godly life requires us to destroy the enemy within our flesh and the keeping of the enemy out, not mixing with the things of this world and its system. So the names and the meaning that I'm going to be using today, I did a word study and I used the New Strong's Complete Dictionary of Bible Words. I also used the Webster Dictionary and also Shemaiah Elam Bible Studies, and you can find that on the web. First of all, these people became known as Canaanites. They are the descendant of Ham, who is the son of Noah, of whom Noah cursed to be the servants of his brothers. And you know the story about Ham going in to look at his father in the tent, who had gotten intoxicated from drinking too much of the wine. And for that reason, Noah cursed him. Also, Ham went out and told his brothers about his father's condition rather than doing something about it. So the two brothers did something about it. They went in backwards and they covered the father. So when Noah awakened and came out of his drunken state, he cursed Ham and his descendant. So these are the Canaanites. They became known as the Canaanites. There are other nations. So the name Canaanite means lowland, merchants, servants, a go-between, humiliated, zealous, to bend the knee, to bring down into subjection, a self-humiliation and subdue. And they were also known as peddlers. Lowland means that these were people who were focused in on the things that are earthly. And they were people who were willing to sacrifice greater things to get those things that they see right away. And they also were people who really dependent upon their emotions. They really are people who do not deal with the reality of things. They will use others for a price. They would make merchandise of other. They would use people to get whatever they want. They are the type of people who want to be the head, but they are not. They are the tail. And therefore, they would use whatever means necessary to get the things that they desire. They have a poverty and a lack mentality. And as we said earlier, they're willing to bend their knee or to submit to somebody else to get what they want. And remember, we're talking about the Canaanites. These are the people whom Noah had cursed to be servant of his brother. So they're willing, they have that propensity to bow down to others. They will try to entice other to do the same thing. They're not happy in their own euphoric state, but they will try to bring others in with them. These are the people who become addicted to different things, drugs, alcohol, sexual immorality, because again, they are on emotion. They are focused on the low things. They focus on what make them feel good to escape a world that is not, escape to a world of fantasy, a world that is not real, a make-believe world. They will reject reality. But God has not called us that to that point. He's called us to seek greater things, to seek the things that are above, things that are greater, things that would not pass away. But the Canaanite spirit is a spirit that seeks to bring one down and to focus on the things that are earthly, not the things that are heavenly. Again, that is something that we must crucify in our flesh and do not allow it to become, to take hold of us through others. So we have attack from within and also attack from without. The next group that we'll look at will be the Kadmonites. And this word means ancient, old, went before, things of old antiquity. Now, when we think about this, that spirit keeps you in the past, will not allow you to leave the past, come on into the future. These people think about what it used to be, how it used to be, the good time that you used to have before you got saved. Before you got saved, you could party all night. You always felt good. You always had friends. You were free to do this and free to do that without remembering the consequences of these actions. This spirit is a traditional spirit, a spirit whereby it will always have you doing what they have always done. This is the way we've always done this. And you can see this in...

offering thanks is today's lesson from the Proverbs. It's taken from Proverbs 8, 34 through 36. Anyone who listens to me is happy, watching at my doors every day, waiting by the post of my doorway. For the one who finds me finds life and obtains favor from the Lord. But the one who sins against me harms himself. All who hate me love death. Offering thanks. 1 Thessalonians 5 and verse 18 says, in everything give thanks, for this is the will of God in Christ Jesus for you. Sometimes life can be complicated, demanding, and frustrating. When the demands of life leave us rushing from place to place with scarcely a moment to spare, we may fail to pause and thank our Creator for His gifts. But whenever we neglect to properly give thanks to the Father, we suffer because of our misplaced priorities. Today, begin making a list of your blessings. You most certainly will not be able to make a complete list, but take a few moments and jot down as many blessings as you can. Then give thanks to the giver of all good things, God. His love for you is eternal, as are His gifts, and it isn't never too soon nor too late to offer Him thanks. Now remember the lesson from the Proverbs. Anyone who listens to me is happy, watching at my doors every day, waiting by the post of my doorway. For the one who finds me finds life and attains favor from the Lord. But the one who sins against me harms himself. All who hate me love death. Proverbs 8, 34 through 30.

0: thank you for tuning in today to the Heaven to Earth Ministry Broadcast. This is Brother Richie Enlow proclaiming the greatest message known to man, the gospel of Jesus Christ. The gospel is the greatest piece of news that has ever come to man on planet Earth. And furthermore, the greatest thing that could ever happen in your life is for you to believe on the Lord Jesus Christ and be saved. Today I am preaching for a title, Two Dead Things. Two Dead Things, Romans 4 and 17, as it is written, I have made thee a father of many nations, before him whom he believed, even God, who quickeneth the dead and calleth those things which be not as though they were. Verse 19, and being not weak in faith, he considered not his own body now dead, when he was about 100 years old, neither yet the deadness of Sarah's womb. Right there in verse 19, you see the two dead things that I speak of today. Abraham said his body was now dead, 100 years old, and Sarah's womb was dead, the deadness of her womb. Now, this was Abraham's destiny. He was called to be a father of many nations. You know, Abraham had a destiny. Each and every one of us in Christ, we have a destiny. What about your destiny? You know, God has spoken to us from the Bible about our destiny. I think each and every one of us, we have a unique destiny. Your destiny may be different than mine, but yet we are linked together because we are in the body of Christ. Abraham's destiny was to become a father of many nations and to be the headstream of the human family in which the Messiah, the seed of God, Christ, would be born years later. Joshua, remember, he had a destiny to lead Israel over the Jordan River and to inherit the promised land. If you go to Hebrews chapter 11, there are 19 people who had great faith listed in Hebrews 11. These 19 great men and women of God, they had 19, these are 19 unique destinies. Amen. But they had to have faith. What about your destiny? What do you want? What do you want accomplished? What do you need? What are you seeking after? I think we ought to be thinking big when it comes to our destiny and what role and what ministry God has for us. We ought to aim high. We ought to think big. Remember, Moses, his destiny was to lead Israel out of bondage in Egypt. He stood before the Pharaoh, and he told Pharaoh, when Pharaoh asked, who all are you taking with you? Moses was thinking big. He said, every hoof. He said, our cattle, our little ones, our wives. He said, all of Israel, and we're not leaving anybody behind. I'm thinking big here because I serve a big and mighty God. He's going to bring all of Israel out. You're not going to win. You're not going to own not one of us, Pharaoh. God is calling all of us, even our cattle and oxen, every hoof. Wow, Moses was thinking big. Well, what about you as an individual? A man or a woman? Your marriage, your family? What about your destiny? What do you want? What are you seeking? What about you and your local church? What about your ministry? What about what are you doing for the kingdom of God? We all have a calling, a destiny. Abraham's destiny was to father a son who would then they together, Abraham, Isaac, Jacob, they would be the headstream of Israel, the nation. Amen. A nation. Now, it's interesting that God is calling a man to be the father of many nations who cannot have children. Listen, watch here, Romans 4:19. Abraham being not weak in faith, he considered not his own body now dead. That's the first dead thing here. When he was about 100 years old, neither did he consider the deadness of Sarah's womb. Two dead things there. Now, the two dead things, when you think about it, are the female body and the male body. Abraham and Sarah. They could not have children. And God, the Word of God here, describes it as dead. Now, we know what it takes to make a baby. Man knows how to make a baby. Let's talk about baby making here for a minute. What does it take to bring forth a child, to make a baby? It takes the female, Sarah, and her body, her womb, and it takes the male body,
1: Abraham's body coming together to make this promise, this word of God, which has got to be fulfilled. Now, what are you doing here? You don't think God... Sometimes I know God has a sense of humor. He's calling this man to be the father of many nations, but yet his body is dead, and Sarah's womb, her body, is dead. But the faith of Abraham is described by what he did not consider, what Abraham did not think about. The only two things that go into making this promise, this child, this son, come to be, is the only two things that Abraham cannot even think about. You see, faith is refusing to consider dead things. Faith is refusing to consider the wrong things. God has got a calling upon you. Maybe he has promised things to you. Maybe it hasn't happened yet. Maybe you're waiting on it. But I'm going to tell you, you cannot consider the weakness of the natural. You cannot consider the natural breakdowns. You cannot consider deadness. You cannot consider weakness. You must consider God who quickens the dead. Amen. So how are we going to have a nation here? How is it going to come about from two dead things? God, how are you going to bring about the human family in which your son, your Messiah, is going to come to the human family, to the world? How are you going to do it, God? What are you going to start with? Two dead things. God, you know, Abraham, he's trying. He's doing everything in the natural that he can do. But it comes to a point where he can no longer consider the circumstance. He can no longer consider the results up until now. You know, it hasn't happened yet. Amen? Well, Abraham, when he stopped thinking about the natural circumstances and the fact that it had not happened yet and it's been a long time, that's when the miracle, that's when the conception

0: God who quickeneth the dead. You see, the two dead things, Abraham didn't consider that. He considered the one, even God, who quickeneth dead things. You see, in this verse, there are two worlds, two realms here in verse 17, at the latter part of that verse, where it says, God quickeneth the dead and calleth those things which be not as though they were. Those are the two worlds here in this verse. The world of not and the world of though they were. God speaks, he calls things which be not as though they were. You see, God speaks into the dead. He speaks into the realm of not. Amen. Things that are not. And he speaks to them and he calls them as they are things that are. You see, God is the God of both of these worlds. He's the God of not, and he's the God of things that are. God, you serve a God. I serve a God, creator, a savior, a mighty God, who's got his hands on the things which are not, but he's got his hand also on the things which are. God touches and he controls the things which be not. But he also touches and controls and possesses the things which are. We live in between these two realms of not, things that are not, and things that are. And we wait on those things that he's promised concerning our destiny. Though right now they are not, we know him, and he calls those things which be not as though they were, just like he did for Abraham, who waited throughout years of the things of not. No son, not a son, not a seed. But God was speaking, and he called Isaac, the promised child from the land of not, and he put him in the womb of Sarah, and he became the things which are, the reality, the promise and the reality. Amen. Doesn't that excite you that God speaks into the world of not? He speaks into your not. You know, I've got some things, but they're in the not stage right now. You know, for me, if it's God's will, if it concerns my destiny, and I'm centered and grounded in his will, not does not mean not. Not. If it's God's will, not means not yet. If it's God's will, not doesn't mean not. If it's God's will, not means it's on the way. Amen? And nobody can stop it. If it's his promise, if it's his word, amen. If it's not, amen, it may seem like not, but rather than not, I say it's in the works. I say your children are going to be saved. They're not saved right this minute, but I say it's in the works. I say not is not yet. Amen. Abraham considered the God who quickened things that were not. Dead things. Two dead things. Double dead. Trying to produce a baby. Double dead. Amen. Don't limit God. Don't doubt God for 1 minute. Double dead. Dead Abraham, the male body. Dead Sarah, the female body. Double dead, things that are not, but God speaks and calls and works. Listen, what has God promised you? What promises in the Word have you latched on to? If it's God's will, I'm not talking about things that are not according to His will. I'm talking about things in the kingdom, things, the things of God, the things of the Spirit, the things that He promises us in His Word. Amen. You're living in the not stage. You're living in the not world. I'm telling you, God, listen, don't consider it. Don't think about it. You're not only thinking about it, you're talking about it. You're confessing not. You're confessing dead. Get that out of your mouth. Amen. Confess and live and know that the not is only not yet. The not means it's on the way, just like it was for Abraham. May God richly bless you today is my prayer.
1: Our time is up for today. But we hope that this word has been a real blessing to you. If you want to be saved today, if you feel right now an inner tugging at your heart,

0: heart. That is the Holy Spirit. The Holy Spirit is drawing you. He is knocking on your heart's door. I'm about to lead you in prayer, and I just want you to call out to God and make these words sincerely your very own. Heavenly Father, in Jesus' name, I ask you to come into my heart and to forgive me of my sins. Wash me with your blood, the blood that Jesus shed at the cross of Calvary. Heavenly Father, I know I'm not good enough, and I cannot save myself, but I know that Jesus died for me, and he hung in my place, and he is my sacrifice. Holy Spirit, I invite you into my heart and life. Make me a new person. Make me a new creation from this day forward. Give me a desire and a thirst and a hunger for your presence and your word, and thank you for saving me today. In Jesus' name, amen. Well, if you prayed that prayer and you received Christ into your heart and life today, or if this ministry has blessed you in any way, we would love to hear from you. It would really be an encouragement to us. A special member of my family is coming now to tell you how you can do just that.
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Now we continue reading from the Bible about the ministry of Jesus Christ. Luke 8:26. Then they sailed to the country of the Gerasenes, which is opposite Galilee. And when he came out onto the land, he was met by a man from the city who was possessed with demons, and who had not put on any clothing for a long time, and was not living in a house, but in the tombs. Seeing Jesus, he cried out and fell before him and said in a loud voice, "What business do we have with each other, Jesus, Son of the Most High God? I beg you, do not torment me." For he had commanded the unclean spirit to come out of the man, for it had seized him many times, and he was bound with chains and shackles and kept under guard, and yet he would break his bonds and be driven by the demon into the desert. And Jesus asked him, "What is your name?" And he said, "Legion," for many demons had entered him. They were imploring him not to command them to go away into the abyss. Now there was a herd of many swine feeding there on the mountain, and the demons implored him to permit them to enter the swine, and he gave them permission. And the demons came out of the man and entered the swine, and the herd rushed down the steep bank into the lake and was drowned. When the herdsmen saw what had happened, they ran away and reported it in the city and out in the country. The people went out to see what had happened, and they came to Jesus and found the man from whom the demons had gone out, sitting down at the feet of Jesus, clothed and in his right mind, and they became frightened. Those who had seen it reported to them how the man who was demon-possessed had been made well. And all the people of the country of the Gerasenes and the surrounding district asked him to leave them, for they were gripped with great fear, and he got into a boat and returned. But the man from whom the demons had gone out was begging him that he might accompany him. But he sent him away, saying, "Return to your house and describe what great things God has done for you." So he went away, proclaiming throughout the whole city what great things Jesus had done for him. And as Jesus returned, the people welcomed him, for they had all been waiting for him. And there came a man named Jairus, and he was an official of the synagogue, and he fell at Jesus' feet and began to implore him to come to his house, for he had an only daughter about 12 years old, and she was dying. But as he went, the crowds were pressing against him. And a woman who had a hemorrhage for 12 years and could not be healed by anyone came up behind him and touched the fringe of his cloak, and immediately her hemorrhage stopped. And Jesus said, "Who is the one who touched me?" And while they were all denying it, Peter said, "Master, the people are crowding and pressing in on you." But Jesus said, "Someone did touch me, for I was aware that power had gone out of me." When the woman saw that she had not escaped notice, she came trembling and fell down before him and declared in the presence of all the people the reason why she had touched him and how she had been immediately healed. And he said to her, "Daughter, your faith has made you well. Go in peace." For more info about this ministry, our website is the-word.info. Learn more about us online at the-word.info. Reading the Word of God without comment, this is Nicholas Hope.

0: This is Max McLean. How did Jesus view his execution? Listen to the Bible from John chapter 12. Now is the time for judgment on this world. Now the prince of this world will be driven out. But I, when I am lifted up from the earth, will draw all men to myself. He said this to show the kind of death he was going to die. Then Jesus told them, "You are going to have the light just a little while longer. Walk while you have the light, before darkness overtakes you. The man who walks in the dark does not know where he's going. Put your trust in the light while you have it, so that you may become sons of light." From John 12, listen to the Bible. It's great for the soul.
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2: Jesus Christ is Lord. 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

the first chapter of Philippians, Paul encourages these Christians to stand firm in one spirit, not being alarmed by opponents. Now Philippians 1:29. For to you it has been granted for Christ's sake, not only to believe in him, but also to suffer for his sake, experiencing the same conflict which you saw in me, and now here to be in me. Philippians chapter 2. Therefore, if there is any encouragement in Christ, if there is any consolation of love, if there is any fellowship of the Spirit, if any affection and compassion, make my joy complete by being of the same mind, maintaining the same love, united in spirit, intent on one purpose. Do nothing from selfishness or empty conceit, but with humility of mind, regard one another as more important than yourselves. Do not merely look out for your own personal interests, but also for the interests of others. Have this attitude in yourselves, which was also in Christ Jesus, who, although he existed in the form of God, did not regard equality with God a thing to be grasped, but emptied himself, taking the form of a bondservant, and being made in the likeness of men. Being found in appearance as a man, he humbled himself by becoming obedient to the point of death, even death on a cross. For this reason also, God highly exalted him, and bestowed on him the name which is above every name, so that at the name of Jesus, every knee will bow of those who are in heaven and on earth and under the earth, and that every tongue will confess that Jesus Christ is Lord, to the glory of God the Father. So then, my beloved, just as you have always obeyed, not as in my presence only, but now much more in my absence, work out your salvation with fear and trembling. For it is God who is at work in you, both to will and to work for his good pleasure. Do all things without grumbling or disputing, so that you will prove yourselves to be blameless and innocent, children of God above reproach, in the midst of a crooked and perverse generation, among whom you appear as lights in the world, holding fast the word of life, so that in the day of Christ I will have reason to glory, because I did not run in vain nor toil in vain. But even if I am being poured out as a drink offering upon the sacrifice and service of your faith, I rejoice and share my joy with you all. You too, I urge you, rejoice in the same way and share your joy with me. But I hope in the Lord Jesus to send Timothy to you shortly, so that I also may be encouraged when I learn of your condition. For I have no one else of kindred spirit who will genuinely be concerned for your welfare. For they all seek after their own interests, not those of Christ Jesus. But you know of his proven worth, that he served with me in the furtherance of the gospel, like a child serving his father. Therefore I hope to send him immediately, as soon as I see how things go with me. And I trust in the Lord that I myself also will be coming shortly. 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The address here is Post Office Box 444, Paradise, California, 95969. This is Nicholas Hope.

0: Looking Away Unto Jesus, the author and perfecter of our faith. Hebrews chapter 12, verse 2. We do not have faith by ourselves. 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Then, spontaneously, a kind of believing arises in our being, and we have the faith to believe in Him. This faith is not of ourselves, but of Him, that He may believe for us. 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
4: 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Therefore do not be partners with them. For you were once darkness, but now you are light in the Lord. Live as children of light. 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

0: righteousness and a truth, and find out what pleases the Lord. Have nothing to do with the fruitless deeds of darkness, but rather expose them, for it is shameful even to mention what the disobedient do in secret. But everything exposed by the light becomes visible, for it is light that makes everything visible. From Ephesians 5, listen to the Bible. It's great for the soul.
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1: Our special guest today is Carter Lee Turner. Carter, what is your Word of God that speaks to you?
2: In Luke chapter 8, 48, it says, "And he said unto her, Daughter, be of good comfort. Thy faith hath made thee whole. Go in peace."
0: So why does that speak to you?
2: Well, for many different reasons, but first it says, daughter. Well, it says, he said unto her, so I don't know. It's just really cool to know that this is what God's saying to you, and daughter is what he's calling you, and it's just so comforting and overwhelming to know that we're all just children of God.
1: Right.
2: And then when it says, be of good comfort, thy faith hath made thee whole, it's like he's telling you it's all going to be okay, and just
1: relax. I got this. Yeah. You got this.
2: Yeah, and so he's saying it's all going to be okay. You have faith, and your faith is what completes you and what makes you whole. And after, it's like he says that to us. He says, go in peace. So it's just his, he's
0: kind
2: just
0: of a
2: telling
0: kiss
2: us
0: on the forehead.
2: Mm-hmm.
0: Send your way.
2: Yeah.
1: Yeah, I think it's the type of scripture that you can read when you're happy and it touches mm-hmm. you, and when you're sad, it touches you. I mean, it touches you.
2: Just knowing. And right. when he says, be of good comfort, I think that it's also, it's just comforting when he says, go in peace. And just, it's like he's just, you know.
1: Right. Quit sweating the small stuff. Let's go, you know.
0: What a wonderful scripture.
2: Thank you.
0: Thank you so much, Carter.

0: Hello, I'm Augustus Washington Jr., and you're listening to 99.9 WCC Williston. Tune in every day where you get the best in preaching 24 hours a day, 7 days a week. God bless.
1: Good evening. This is T.D. and
2: Rose Schaefer.
1: We welcome you to Light of the World Gospel Hour. Thank you for letting us come into your home tonight. Join us as we share a full hour of praising God with songs, praise and worship, testimonies, and with guest speakers and guest singers. And we also have call-in prayer requests and testimonies. Let us move right on into today's program and hear what God has.

0: Amen.
1: Praise the Lord. I saw the light. We like that so much, we're ready to play that again. Amen. Amen. Good evening. I am your host for tonight, T.D. Schaefer, and we welcome you here to the Light of the World Gospel Amen. Hour. And the other host with me is tonight here with me.
2: Sister Rose Schaefer, we welcome you here, and we're just glad to be a part of your homes and your radio listening audience, and we just ask that you would open up your heart and ears to receive the word that God has for you for this season in your life.
0: Amen.
1: Praise the Lord. Amen. Amen. You know, I'll go ahead and tell you tonight, so go ahead and get you a pencil and a piece of paper. I'll tell you that now. Pencil, piece of paper, crayon, Crayolas, ink pens, whatever you got to have the right number down with, I want you to write it tonight, because we'll be getting something going just in a little bit. But tonight I would like to go ahead and introduce, our guest for tonight, and I guess tonight is going to be me, T.D., and Sister Rose, and
2: Hello.
1: Pastor Bill. Amen.
2: Amen.
1: Pastor Bill. Pastor Bill is a faithful man. He is always here. He's always flying us in on the switchboard here and Amen. The control panels. And we appreciate you, Pastor Bill, and all you do. I tell you, this is man go above and beyond the call of duty for Jesus Christ. Amen. Amen.
0: Well,
1: Amen.
0: It's easy when you love people.
1: Amen.
0: I love you guys. So
1: praise the Lord. Amen. I'm glad to hear that.
0: Now, if I didn't love you so much, it might not be quite as
2: easy. I know.
1: Yeah, we had other ones supposed to be here tonight, but other things. Happened where they, you know, occurred. They couldn't make it here, but all that's okay. But we're here tonight, and the thing of it is, the Lord Jesus Christ is here before we even got here. Amen.
0: Amen.
1: And that's all that matters right there. Because like I say, like I was telling Sister Rose, the show's going to go on regardless. Amen.
0: Amen.
1: You know, when I retired off my job, I told him, I says, you know, when I was first started working at it many years ago, I started thinking, well, who's going to replace me? And as I got older and wiser, and I started thinking there's many people can replace me. Amen.
0: Amen.
1: I mean, somebody can always going to have the show going. Amen. Mm-hmm. But tonight, I would just like to go ahead and and start in with the program tonight. You can, what they can stream us on tonight? What is that?
0: They can go to WUCC YouTube Live. They can get us there. Or they can go to Bill George Facebook. And I've shared it on there. And then once you get it shared on my Facebook, we can just share it and share it and share it again.
1: All right, that's what I like, sharing it. Amen. You know, where
0: or
1: we
0: they
1: come
0: can go
1: from.
0: To CW Christ and just listen to the the stream, live stream there if
2: live
0: they want
2: stream.
0: To.
1: That's the way it is when we come from. I mean, we have chicken. Boy, we share all the chicken till all the chicken gone. Amen.
0: That's right.
1: I mean, that's the way we do it. All the biscuit or gravies, whatever. We just keep on sharing till it's all gone. Some get some, leave some, take some. That's the way we looked at it. But tonight, I'd just like to go ahead, and I just want to thank WCC 99.9 mm-hmm. for allowing us, Light of the World Ministry, have a part of this radio program tonight. I'd like to go ahead and do that. And also, we'll be starting off just in a little bit with some songs and all, but I just want to share some things tonight. It'll probably be a little bit different tonight and all, but I just want to share tonight something tonight. Mm-hmm. And I was saying in Sunday school class yesterday, well, we need to pray and we need to be specific in prayer. Mm-hmm. Amen. Yeah. You know, today I was sitting there, and I guess I got enough time. I can do this. Mm-hmm. I was sitting there today, and I'll never forget how my mama prayed.
0: Mm-hmm.
1: And I know y'all heard it many times how the pastor said that mama got in there and prayed. We're laying in bed and we hear mama pray in there, and me and the pastor, we'll go in there and we'll look, see who she's talking to. She'll be talking to Jesus and go in there and be praying for water. And the Lord says, don't, pray for water mm-hmm. no more, and somebody come mm-hmm. up, put a well in and all. I never forget the time, and it's something I ain't ever did until today.
0: Mm-hmm.
1: And back, I was probably about 10 or 11 years old, something like that. I cut my throat and my jugular thing was popping out of my neck, and they took me to the emergency room, and they was working on me, and they was cutting the dead skin where they couldn't deaden it nothing, because they had to know how much
0: mm-hmm.
1: dead flesh to cut mm-hmm. away. And so they had, and I was screaming and crying going on, and my jugular just popped out of my neck, and the doctor's just saying it's like a miracle
0: mm-hmm.
1: that I did not nick it. If I would have nicked, I would have bled to death before mm-hmm. I even got in the house. And I remember how Mama prayed, and Mama held my hand through all that hurt I went through. And the doctor says, you know, about how it was a miracle. Mm-hmm. And she said, the one who put breath in him is going to keep breath in him.
2: Amen. Mm-hmm.
1: You know, that was back 10, 11 years old. If it was, I'm 62 years old now. Mm-hmm. And the day as I was out going around getting my stuff together for a job I'm fixing to do and all, I just sat there and I cried when I was driving. Mm-hmm. I just sat there and cried and said, thank you, Jesus, for hearing a prayer of a righteous woman.
2: Yes.
1: Mm-hmm. Over her children. Mm-hmm. I sat there and I prayed and I sat there and just cried something I've never done, that how God saved my life.
2: Yes. Mm-hmm.
1: Now, for 52 years, it dawned on me, why haven't I praised the Lord and thanked the Lord for that?
0: Mm-hmm.
1: And at 52 years, I mean, that's just something I just wanted to share with you. And I just want to share that. You know, sometimes we need to be specific. Mama was specific in her prayer.
2: Yeah.
1: She was specific when the Vietnam War was going on. She says, I don't want none of my children. I mean, she'd pray and she'd beat on that couch and chair. Jesus, I don't want none of my children to die in a foreign war. Mm-hmm. And we never had to go to war.
0: Mm-hmm.
1: We never had to face it. You know what I mean? And I thank God that she never had to see none of her children be buried.
0: Amen.
1: I thank God for that. Amen.
0: Amen.
1: Amen. So we're going to go ahead and move on into the radio tonight. So you can tune in to Light of the World Gospel Hour on the fourth Monday of every month at 7 p.m. You'll catch me, TD, and Sister Rose, and always Pastor Bill sitting right there in the middle of the station right there, gearing everything up for us and all. So I'd like to go ahead and let you know that. And today is October the 28th, 2019. And if you hear this at any other time, it will be a rebroadcast. Amen.
2: Amen.
1: And I told you a while ago to go and get your paper, pencil, pens, Crayolas, and all that. So you can call us tonight at 803-335-3131. And you can give us a prayer request, and we'll pray for them right then. We'll pray for them live. And if you have a testimony, you can call in, we'll give a testimony, but make it, you know, short, please. Mm-hmm. You know, I don't want to be too short, because I don't think you, when I say short, I don't think y'all want to call in, but you can call in, and we will do this, you know, and I don't want it that short that you won't call in, but you can do that tonight. So the first song that we're going to have tonight, it is going to be with us right here, and it's going to be with Pastor Jerry Rockefeller at Deering Full Gospel in Deering, Georgia, and his name of it is Joy on the Other Side of Jordan. Amen.
2: Amen.

0: Amen. So tonight, we're going to go ahead and move on into our prayer request tonight. And we got so many that's on the list tonight. Amen. And I want you to listen and listen carefully to these names, because I'll tell you what, and like I said, be specific in your prayers. Amen. Amen. If I'm hurting and I'm sick, I'm going to tell you I'm hurting and I'm sick. It might be my sinuses. It may be a chest cold. It may be my legs hurt. It may be my head hurt. Whatever it is. And I want you to lift it up and say, Lord, you know TD right there. You know that sinus infection that he has. Just heal it in the name of, be specific in our prayers. Amen. And the first one is going to be Guy Schaefer. Amen. That's our brother Guy Schaefer. He has a brain tumor, and we know by faith God's going to heal it. I mean, that's it. Lift it up. Guy Schaefer healed the brain tumor. Amen. Yes. This is what we need to do. Lift up also brother Steve and sister Lane Watson. They usually hear with us on the radio program, but there's some sickness that plagued his body, some kind of virus, about for 6 to 7 days. So you know it's a virus. You know it's a virus. Amen. So pray against the virus. Also, brother John Rowles, right there, and also he's done had some surgeries. Diabetes is plaguing that body. Pray against diabetes. Amen. Then also pray for Pastor Jerry Rockefeller and Sister Teresa Rockefeller. I don't know what the needs may be in the life, but you know, maybe Sister Rose can hint on that. I do not have an idea on there, but I know they own a prayer request. And they do need a touch in the bodies. Amen.
1: Yes, yes. Sister Teresa has a stomach virus, and Brother Jerry had that damage from his nerves, and he needs God to heal his nerves.
0: He had an accident a few years ago, and it kind of messed up his nerves and his body and all. And he's a very godly man, and that's like his sister, just like his wife told me, says, Brother Dewey, I tell you right now, I just know it, I know it, I know it, I know it, that God's going to heal him the way he was for it. And I said, you know what? I believe it too. Amen. You get two people, he said, two or three together, praise God, I know God's going to do it. I don't know when, but it's in God's time. Amen. Also, we have brother Bo Paradise. Amen. Well, I found his name was Paradise. I said, I like that name. Paradise. Amen. Brother Bo Paradise and his daughter Betty Bryan. Right, Sister Betty Bryan. They both, I think, going to have eye surgery Tuesday. That's a family thing. Amen. So to go ahead, and you know what it's going to be. It's going to be eye surgery. Then brother Charles Walker, that goes to Stillwaters down there, he got hit a week or so ago with an automobile. His neck's in a brace, and also remember that, touch his body string. You know he's done got hit by a car, so pray for it. You know
2: that's
0: what
2: right,
0: I mean?
2: Yep.
0: Amen. And me and Sister Rose, remember us right there, little sickness trying to work on Sister Rose, sinuses, and not feeling good. Her energy's gone.
1: And
0: same thing with me.
1: And
0: you
1: my
0: know,
1: knees.
0: And her
1: and
0: knees. And her shoulders. And everything in between. And you know.
2: Head and shoulders, knees and toes.
1: Yes, I like that. Head, shoulders, knees, and toes.
0: And so you know the knees right there. And all our loved ones is our children, our grandchildren, and all our families and friends and all, that we pray for them receive salvation. You know what the needs are in there right there. And also, we got a letter the other day from a man, and he's in dire need for some prayer. His name is Marvin Pereira.
1: Yeah, it's P-E-R-R-E-A-R. Pereira. Not sure how to pronounce
0: it. If you know how to pronounce, how about calling? Just tell me what it is. And then also, he just needs a touch. He's got Jennifer Ian Maclis. Is that it?
1: Yes.
0: Is that it?
1: Yes.
0: And plus he's...
1: he wants more of the Holy Spirit operating in his life, and he also wants a hedge of protection against his enemies coming at him. Those are his three specific. He was very specific about that.
0: Praise God for that. Amen. Also, there's a sister that goes to Stillwaters that we know. Her name is Linda Patterson. Touch her body.
1: Rheumatoid arthritis.
0: Yes, and it has
1: plagued her body.
0: Yes, it has plagued her body. It really has. But we know a God that can heal that rheumatoid arthritis.
2: Amen.
0: And restore everything that's back. Amen.
2: Amen.
0: And we also have a prayer request for Sister Cindy. She is fixing to start a new job, and she's praying for wants prayer for favor that she'll be blessed in the job that he's fixing to go in, mm-hmm. and it's being the real estate. And I'm believing by faith that we all come into agreement
2: Amen.
0: That God will bless her because she is the mighty woman of God. And the church that we do Stillwater is at 1929 Finney Street, First United Pentecost Church of Augusta. I think she's the secretary there,
1: yes.
0: and she does. She is a very sweet lady, a very godly woman, and I tell you what, I mean, she's always got it together. Amen. Mm-hmm. Amen.
2: Amen.
0: So remember that right there. Then also, we have Pastor Bill's aunt, Darlene, right there.
2: In
0: Illinois, you can tell about
2: she's got
0: that.
2: She has a problem with her immune system, so it's causing a sore on her leg. Her leg got black, and they thought they were going to have to do some surgery, but now they think they can actually just give her some medicines and things. But we know God can do whatever needs to be done.
0: Yeah.
2: So.
0: Yeah, that's it. I mean, God heals through doctors. God heals through medicine. But the thing of it is, call upon the Lord.
2: That's right.
0: And you shall be saved.
2: That's
0: Amen.
2: Right.
0: And then let him work everything in between.
2: That's right.
0: Because I tell you what, I'm serving a healing God. I'm serving a God, a mighty big God that can heal, steal, from the devil what this devil stole from him.
2: That's
0: Amen.
2: Right.
0: He
2: yeah.
0: can
2: Amen.
0: Steal it back because he
1: yeah.
0: owned it.
1: Yeah.
0: Amen. More or less, he went and took it back.
2: Yeah.
0: Amen.
2: It, yep.
0: And
2: yeah.
0: he can heal you in Jesus' name.
1: Amen.
0: Amen. Amen. Sister Rose, how about pray for them, please?
1: Okay, and I'd like to also add Brother Condrey and their family.
2: That's right. Yes.
1: And all those that are mourning and all those that are lonesome out there, just to be holding on to Jesus Christ, because he says he'll never leave you, forsake you. Don't make any mistakes by going back into the world for that one temporary situation, temporary man or woman or whoever it may be that's really going to cause your faith to aspire and a sin to come into your life, that you will really be separated from the one that loves you the most.
2: Yeah.
1: Just to call upon the name of the Lord and know that he is there and ask him to reveal himself to you, because it's really on my heart about the people that are lonesome and making
2: Amen.
1: Bad choices because for a temporary relationship that's not going to even last, because if it's not of God, if it's not godly, you know God doesn't want it for
2: That's
1: you.
2: Right.
1: Don't go down that path. Don't go down that path. There's many things you can do to intervene for yourself. Go to churches, get involved, help, even go to help somebody else in your neighborhood. Rather, if you're lonely, help somebody else, but don't go down that path.
2: Amen.
1: And Father, we come to an agreement.
2: Yes, Lord Jesus.
1: We know that you are our healer, our Savior. You have all power and authority. We just learned that in Sunday school. All power and authority has been given to you. And we just come in the name of Jesus that has all power and authority. And we ask you to intervene in each and every one of these prayer requests. We listed it out specific. And so I don't have to repeat it, Lord, because you heard it all the first time. You knew it before you even spoke it. But you said, call it out. So we've called it out, Lord. We've asked you, and in the name of Jesus, to touch each and every one and all those that their lives affect, Lord. And any kind of evil force, any kind of enemy attack that's coming against these people or their households, we cancel that assignment right now by the authority God gives us to cancel that assignment right now. And we plead the healing, virtuous power, the blood of Jesus to flow freely from the crown of their head to the very soles of their feet, the healing, virtuous power, the blood of the Lamb, the healing balm of Gilead. And we speak wholeness, we speak life, we speak encouragement, we speak truth,
2: yes,
1: that by your stripes, Lord Jesus, that they are healed, saved, and delivered. In Jesus' name we pray. Amen.
2: Amen.
0: Amen. Amen. Praise the Lord. Thank you, Sister Rose.
1: You're
0: Thank
1: welcome.
0: You. Amen.
1: Amen.
0: Amen. And I also want to go ahead and say this here. If you have a prayer request tonight, you can call 803-335-3131. And if you have a testimony, you can call the same number, or a praise report, call the same number, 803-335-3131. And like I say, let's make it short. Amen. Amen. Praise
1: Amen.
0: The Lord.
1: Hallelujah.
0: And also, you can contact us if you have a prayer request. You can contact me at DeweySchaeferComcast.net on my email. Amen. And we will start praying for them right then. When we receive them, we'll start praying for them. And we will mention them on the next radio program. If you want us to, just let us know. Or you can write us and contact us at P.O. Box 333 Hetzibah, Georgia 308-3015. We do not live in Hespa, Georgia. We live in McBean, Georgia, is where we live at. And they'll just go through there. We live in God's country. Amen. McBean, Georgia. Amen. Do not bat your eyes when you go through that. Amen. Praise God. But I tell you what, the night, praise God, we got Brother Brian.
3: He does, man. Sorry I'm late.
0: That's
3: the
0: okay.
3: Car issue and all that. It's been a typical Monday,
4: yeah,
3: man.
4: We're so glad to have you, Brian.
0: Yeah, it's good to have. So let me introduce, I guess, tonight. Brother Amen. Brian Finley.
3: Amen, brother.
0: Amen.
3: I don't know if Brother George has got anything ready or not.
2: Yeah, I do.
3: Yeah, that. Cool. Yeah. Just wanted to say, man, what God is doing. I'm telling you, the Lord is just blessing, doing some great things, and I'm so proud to be here. I'm sorry I'm a little bit late, but I always love to come here. School has been busy, but we are just enjoying tonight. What song are we doing, Brother George?
0: Well, the next one's going to be, and we got it lined up right now. Next one's going to be Pastor Bill. He's
4: okay.
0: Going to be saying, I bow on my knees.
2: Amen.
4: Amen.
2: Ready?

0: beautiful.
1: Praise the Lord. Praise the Lord. Thank you, Pastor Bill. I tell you what, Pastor Bill, he can sit there and he can sing these songs. I'm going to try it sometime, but I want y'all to hear the radio program. I don't want you to cut it off. Amen. Amen. So the next one is going to be right here. It's going to be my brother Brian Finley right here. And he's going to bless us with the song 4 Days Later. Is that right?
2: 4 Days Late.
1: Late. Okay.
2: You ready?
3: Yeah.
2: News came to Jesus, please come fast. Lazarus is sick and without your

0: Amen, amen. When you think he's late, he's on time. Amen. Amen. He's on time every time. Amen. I would like to go ahead and give a shout out to Karen Hand Ministry for coming down. They come down once a month to Stillwaters, and they bless the people at Stillwaters with preparing the food and just blessing us. We want to give a shout out to Karen Hand Ministry and thank you for what they do. And also, you can tune in on Mondays and Thursdays at 7:30 a.m. and get Light of the World Ministry. Amen. Amen. You can catch us then on that. Amen. And the next song that we have tonight, moving on into it, the next song we have tonight is going to be back with Pastor Bill one more time. Where could I go?
1: Where could I go?

0: Amen. Where could I go?
1: Yes.
2: Don't get me wound up.
0: I'm vegetable. He's ready to go again. Amen. Praise the Lord. Praise the Lord. And I'm going to go ahead and I do appreciate everybody for it. Pastor Bill, I appreciate what you do.
2: Thank you.
0: Sister Rilla, appreciate what you do.
3: Thank you.
0: Brother Brian, I'm glad you're here.
4: Oh, yeah.
0: We appreciate what you do. That we know you're a busy man and you take time in your schedule to come and help us out. And you always know you got open invitation to be here anytime.
2: Thank you.
0: Amen. Amen. So we'll know that. But also the next one, the reason why I'm saying that, because he's going to be singing next too. Amen. Butter him up. Amen. Yeah. The next one's going to be
2: I could still go free.
0: Oh, I could still go free.
3: I could still go free.
0: All right.
3: Let me get it.
2: This is old. Henson's.

0: Jesus.
1: Hallelujah.
0: Amen.
1: Praise the Lord.
2: Praise the Lord. I can still go free. Amen.
0: Amen.
2: You know, that's what I'm talking about. I'm going to talk to you tonight. It's going to be about a faithful to the promise. Amen.
0: Amen.
2: Amen. Faithful to the promise is what I'm going to talk to you about tonight. I'd like to go ahead. You know, my aim is to finish the race and complete the task that Jesus Christ has gave us to take. Amen. There's a task to testify the good news of the Jesus Christ, of the gospel. Amen. Amen. This is what we must do. We must testify the news of it. We must testify and let people know that Jesus Christ is faithful to the promise. Amen.
0: Right.
2: This is it. I mean, we got so many sick ones and stuff and all that we must know that who we serving is faithful. Amen.
1: Yes.
2: It says right there in 1 Corinthians 1:9 right there, you know, God is faithful, by whom you were called into the fellowship of his Son, Jesus Christ, our Lord. And it also says right there in Hebrews 10:23 right there, let us hold fast to the confession of our hope without wavering, for he who promised is faithful.
1: Amen.
2: Amen. There are newer and even more greater in the faithful of him. Amen. More times we open up the word of God, more that we live into our life, more that we see how he moves into our life, that he heals, he touches, he strengthens and all. As we get older, we see how he's more
0: Amen.
2: Faithful to the promise of it. Amen.
0: Amen.
2: I mean, that's what I like about the Lord right there. Amen. Because just like what it says, you know, people says, how do I know that he's faithful to me? But first of all, you must do something like there where God is faithful. Amen. The prayers of a righteous man is powerful. Amen. And effective is what they are. It says right there in 1 John 1:9 right there, if we confess our sins, he is faithful
0: Amen.
2: And just and will forgive us of our sins and purify us from all unrighteousness. Amen.
1: Amen.
2: Amen. That's what we must do right there. You know, I mean, that was just like, you know, I mean, how I am into my life right there, that when I was a sinner, and I hurt so many people. I've done so much wrong. I'm not glorifying my past of the devil. I'm not glorifying the devil of
0: Amen.
2: My past of what I did. But I'm telling you, I was a mean person. I hurt a lot of people. I said a lot of people. I've done a lot of wrong and all that. And there was times, even though I was raised in the church, mama took us to the church, and I knew who God was and what God was and what he says and what he would do. Amen. But yet, I sat there throughout all the years and I think, God, can you save me and can you forgive me? But I tell you right there, all he says right there, whosoever call upon the name of the Lord shall be
0: Amen.
2: Saved. I confess my sins
0: That's
2: to
0: right.
2: him. And he come in and he stepped
1: yes,
2: in
1: hallelujah.
2: And he showed his faithfulness to me. He's right there
0: hallelujah.
2: Because he is faithful when he is promises to the word. Amen.
1: Amen.
2: You know, one of my favorite things about God is that he is faithful of wherever he makes a promise, he keeps it. Amen.
1: Amen.
2: When we see them in the Bible throughout the ages of the Bible, I just looked at a couple of things right there, of a couple of stories, of the stories that we can read into the Bible, and it amazes me right there. Do you remember the story of

0: Daniel in the lion's den. And you know how God was faithful to Daniel when he closed the lion's mouth.
1: Yeah.
0: And also there was a time when God was faithful to Moses and when his sister put him afloat on the river Nile of the in the basket. You know what I mean? God was even faithful to him even when he was in the basket going down the river Nile.
2: Amen.
0: This is what I'm trying to tell you right now. I don't care how old you are, how young you are today, but I'm telling you right now, if I get close, I get close to him. But the praise God of it right there, I'm serving a mighty God. Hallelujah.
2: Right.
0: I'm serving a God to say he was faithful.
2: Amen.
0: He's faithful to the young. He's faithful to the old. He's faithful to everything in between. Amen.
2: Amen.
0: This is my God right there. Hallelujah. You know, God was faithful he was faithful then and he's fulfilling and faithful now. Amen.
1: Mm-hmm.
0: You know, I can tell you how many times that I have prayed to God and God has showed up and been faithful to me.
1: Yes.
0: He's showed up. He may not gave me what I wanted, but he gave me my needs. Amen.
2: Amen.
0: That's
2: Amen.
0: How God is right there. What a promise God has kept to us. Amen. Wherever you are, wherever you're feeling that you forgot and remember, let me say, wherever you get where you forget that God is not faithful to you, remember and remind yourself of the promises of God's fullness right there. Mm. Amen. It says right there in 1 Corinthians 10 and 13, the NIV version right there, no temptation has overtaken you that is not commanded to man. God is faithful. And he will not let you be tempted beyond the ability, but with the temptation, he will also provide the way of escape that you may be able to endure it. Amen.
1: Yes.
0: No matter what you're going through today, I'm telling you, I'm going to talk to my brother Guy just for a minute right now. I know he's going through some sickness right there with that brain tumor, but no matter what it is, God has made a way of escape.
2: Right.
0: Amen.
2: That's
0: just
2: right.
0: Like me and him knows right there, he knows God's going to heal him. But see, the other thing of it is, he already knows that his name is written in the Lamb Book of Light.
1: Yes.
0: Amen. He already done made a way of escape for us right now. You may be going through some certain things into your life today, but I'm here to tell you tonight right now, if you know that your name, that your name is written in the Lamb Books of Life tonight, God is faithful to the promise right there. It will be a good night over here and a good morning on the other side.
2: Amen.
0: Amen. Because I'm serving a God right there who's made a way of escape for each and every one of us right there. You know, God has placed upon Satan a restriction of what he can do and what he can't do. Amen.
1: Right.
0: But we have his promise, all temptations is overcome by our faith in Christ and the cross, which gives the power of the Holy Spirit to help us. Amen.
2: Amen.
0: That's the faithful God. That's the God I'm serving. That's the aim I'm finishing for. That's the race that I'm finishing today, that I can complete the task tonight and to tell you tonight that we're serving a faithful God tonight.
1: Amen.
0: I may sound excited tonight because I am excited tonight. Hallelujah. I'm excited in Jesus
2: Amen.
0: Christ. I'm excited in what he can do. Amen.
1: Amen.
0: It says right now, Psalm 33 and 4 right there, for the word of the Lord is upright and all his works is done in fullness. Amen. This tells me the Holy Spirit is telling us here that the word of the Lord is true and the true about his promise and the true about his faithfulness. Amen. And also tells me right there in Deuteronomy 31 and 6 right there, be strong and courage. Do not be afraid or what terrified, this is NIV, or terrified because of them. For the Lord your God goeth with you, and he will never leave you or never forsake you.
2: Amen.
0: No matter what you're going through tonight, I'm here to tell you, he says, I'll never leave you, I'll never forsake you. You may be in the hospital bed tonight or wherever it may be. The doctors may be coming in there with my brother John like he is and with the bad report they want to tell. But God will never leave you or he'll never forsake you. Amen. That's a faithful God that I'm talking about tonight. And his name is what? Jesus Christ. Hallelujah.
1: Amen.
0: Oh, I tell you what, when you call the name of Jesus Christ, every demon in hell trembles. Amen.
1: Amen.
0: Because there's power in the name of Jesus. Hallelujah. Oh, praise God, I'm telling you right there. There was power in the name of Jesus. This lets us know that the devil comes like a roaring lion, like a thief cometh to kill, steal, and destroy. The Lord lets us know that he will never leave us or forsake us. What a promise to be see what a promise to be sure that this promise holds true even unto us this very moment. Amen. Yes. That this Amen. Very moment, and it is guaranteed. And as I looked over this lesson, it reminds me of just how wonderful our Heavenly Father is. Amen. Amen.
1: That's right.
0: God would never leave us or never forsake us. Amen. This is what I was telling them earlier about in the broadcast today. How my throat was cutting, the jugular vein was coming out, and I had a praying mama. Hallelujah. She said, the one who put breath in them is going to keep it in them. That lets me know I'll never leave you. I'll never forsake you. Hallelujah. Amen. That's letting me know right there. That was faithful right there. Amen. Yes. Praise God right there. You know, but there's nothing in separate us from the love of God. He is our shield, our hope, and I promise our victory. Amen. Yes, yes. He promised a victory that we can never sing enough of praises to Him. Amen.
2: Right.
0: We can never sing enough to Him. Amen. No matter how long it takes, we can never sing enough to Him is what it is. But I'm telling you right now, what a promise that stands out. Amen.
1: Amen.
0: You know, He shows His faithfulness to me when He says in John 3:16, for God so loved the world that He gave His only begotten Son, whosoever believe on Him shall not perish, but have that everlasting life. Amen. This is what He's telling me right there with that right there. And He shows me in Hebrews 13:5, for He has said, I would never leave you nor forsake you right there. The Lord Himself has said this, and He's made this promise personally, so He is faithful to it right there. The Lord did not leave nor forsake Daniel when he was in the lion den. Amen. And He will never leave me nor forsake me when the devil comes like a roaring lion trying to seek me up or devour me ever which way. Just like He didn't do it, like He did it for Daniel. He closed the lion's mouth. But when the devil comes like a roaring lion, God will shut the devil's mouth. Amen. And this is what I'm telling you now. He would did it for Daniel. He would do it for you. And He did not leave and ne'er forsake Moses when he was in that basket going down the river Nile. Amen. He did not do that. It was infested with alligators and snakes and frogs would have been enough for me. But He was in that basket. That basket could have turned over. That basket was taken down pretty fast through a currency. If you look at a river right there, that water gets pretty choppy and all. But that little basket could overturn. But see, God never did leave him right there. He protected him. He says, I'll never leave you. I'll never forsake you. He took care of him when he was in that basket. But yet through all the years that he went and run wild with all the Egypts and all that and everything, living in the world of sin and lust and everything going on right there, God says, I'll never leave you, forsake you, because I got a claim on you. I got a job that you're going to do one day. But the devil, he can only do so much to you right there. Because I have a leash on the devil right there. Oh, it may take a few years for you to get a hold of you. Amen. But I get a hold of you. And I do a shaking in you with the Holy Spirit. Hallelujah. But see, that's the way it is right there. He kept not from drowning that day. But see, when the devil comes like a flood, when the floodgates open up and the devil tries to turn the waters on you, when he tries to beat you down with the waves of sickness and the waves of trouble, with whatever it may be. But I'm here to tell you right now, when God stands up, hallelujah, just like what He did for Moses in that basket, He would do it for you right there. Say, devil, back off of him right there. This is my child, and you won't drown them no more with your hurt, your sins, or your sickness, or nothing like that. But see, that's what I'm telling you right there. So I know whatever may come against me, I know how faithful and how He has promised, like what He says in Romans 10:13, for whosoever call upon the name of the Lord shall be saved. Amen. I don't know where you at today. I don't know what you may be going through today, but praise God, this is what I'm going to tell you. All you have to do is call upon the name of the Lord. You may be hurt. You may be sick. You may just need salvation tonight. All you have to say, Jesus, come into my heart. In the name of Jesus, forgive me of all my sins. Cleanse me. wash me, make me whole. Water and snow, hallelujah, I make you my Lord Savior tonight. All you have to do is just pray and believe. And I tell you what, the promise of him right there, what he said, whosoever call upon the name of the Lord shall be saved. That's for Christians and whatever need that you may need tonight too. And that is for sinners, because that's how good my God is. And I am going to tell the old. I'm going to tell the young. I'm going to tell the younger generation, hallelujah. Just like what I said, I'm going to tell them, because I have a task. My only aim is to finish the race and completing the task of Jesus Christ that he gave me to testify and tell the good news of the gospel of Jesus Christ, that whosoever call upon him shall be saved. Then let them know there's a faithful and just God, hallelujah, and his promises is true, that then for them that it is today, that he says, I'm the same yesterday and today and forever, that I will never change, hallelujah. Yes. I was their God, and I'm their God, and there's no other God before me, hallelujah. Right. Every other God that is out there, they're dead and put in a tomb, they're rotten, like what President Trump said about that man today, dead and dead as a doornail. They're dead as a doornail, and there'll never be resurrection except to come up one day and face judgment against our God. But this is what I'm telling you right now. If you need him today, if you need him tonight, all you have to do is just believe and call upon him tonight. We ask it in Jesus' name. Amen. Amen. Amen. Amen. How much time do I have left?
1: About 4 minutes.
0: 4 minutes. Sister Rose, say something.
2: Well, he's faithful. I can tell you that. It's a good word, Brother Dewey. Amen. And I just wanted to mentioned to, he is faithful. So those that may not see the promise of what God has promised you, hold on. It's just like what the song said. He'll do it in his time. Like the 4 days that Lazarus was in the tomb. But when God's perfect time, he had a plan for it. So he knows exactly what that timing is. We don't see it.
1: That's right.
2: But he does.
1: That's right.
2: And he knows best. He knows what's best for us. And I trust him and I love him. And the more you read into his word, the more you know about his promises. And the more you spend time with him, the more you know his presence is sweet, it's real, and that it's not just something that you can't see, but you know he's there.
1: Amen.
2: And he's wonderful, and I love him.
0: Let me go ahead and say this to you right there. You know, we just talked about how he was faithful in the promise to them. I want to talk to my brothers that's out there and in prison right now, the ones that can't get out and go nowhere, and I know you're listening to us right now on the radio, or you'll hear us on the broadcast. Let me tell you something right now. I don't know what you may have done. I don't know what you've done. I found myself in jail at one time, but what I did it to myself. They don't come and get you and just put you in there. We did things, and that's the reason why we got to pay our dues. But let me tell you what, there was a God that called you before you even went in. And there's a God that is with you today where you're sitting in that prison cell today. And you may want to, you may ask, how can I do it when I'm sitting in a prison jail? You don't have to run to no priest, no preacher, or nothing like that. All you have to do, if you believe by faith the promise of God, whosoever call upon the name of the Lord shall be saved. All you have to do is drop down to your knees right beside your bunk right there. You ain't even got to drop to your knees, because some of you may not can, because I can't at times. But the thing of it is, you can sit there and you can call upon the name of the Lord. Ask him to come into your heart and to forgive you of all your sins. All you have to say, Jesus, I'm a sinner. Just come into my heart. Forgive me, cleanse me, wash me, make me whole, make me righter than snow right now. I believe by faith that you died on the cross of me and you rose on the third day, and I make you my Savior right now. So come into my heart, cleanse me, wash me, and make me whole. And in Jesus' name, and I'll serve you forever, ever in Jesus' name. If you prayed that, you're saved. Your name is written in the books of life. If you believed it and you really meant it, if you really felt that tugging into your heart, and the devil will come and tell you you're not saved. And when he comes to tell you you're not saved, you say, devil, you're a liar. Because I'm saved. If I wasn't saved, you wouldn't be telling me that.
1: That's right.
0: And all you have to do is start serving Jesus Christ. Pick up a Bible. Start learning the Word of God. You may be in jail for a short time, but let me tell you what, it may look bad on this side. It may look dark and gloomy where you are, because I'm not in there. But I'm here to tell you right now, there's joy coming one day. One day those doors are going to open up, and when you come out, you can come out into the sweet arms of Jesus Christ. There's going to be a new world, new life for you right there. So wherever you may be at right now, you can call up. You ain't just for the ones that sit in prison. You'd be driving in your car tonight. You know who you are. God's talking to you right now. You want to be hard-headed and thick-headed, something like that, but I'm serving a God that is beating on your hand tonight. tonight, because you, tomorrow is not promised.
2: That's right.
0: The next minute is not promised to you right now. Amen?
1: Amen.
0: Amen. Amen. How much time we got there, Pastor Bill?
1: About a half a minute.
0: Half a minute. Go, Pastor Bill, or
2: yes,
0: Sister
2: Pastor
0: Rose.
2: Bill.
1: Amen. Well, what a great message tonight.
2: Amen. Amen.
1: Amen. Amen. And I want to encourage you all to tune in next month for Light of the World Gospel Hour again. And we're getting ready to go out.
3: Thank you for tuning in tonight to Light of the World Gospel Hour. We hope you enjoyed it as much as we did. Our goal is to lift up Jesus Christ, proclaiming Him as King of Kings.